0: This is Toronto's breaking news, CP24. I'm Liz West. We have breaking news from Scarborough. That's where a motorcyclist has been killed in a crash. Chopper 24 over the scene at Nielsen and Tapscott Roads. The crash happened around 5:30 this evening, and police say the male motorcyclist has been pronounced dead. The driver of the other vehicle involved remained at the scene. Police are asking drivers to avoid the area while they investigate. Stay with CP24 for more on this developing story. And one person's been airlifted to hospital after a multi-vehicle crash in Caledon this afternoon. This happened around 3:30 near Caledon Village. That's at Highway 10 and Charleston Side Road. OPP say a transport truck appears to have rear-ended vehicles, causing at least one of them to head into a ditch. Orange Air attended the scene and airlifted one person to trauma center with critical injuries. And one person's been rushed to hospital after a collision on the 401 in Milton earlier this afternoon. OPP say a vehicle crashed into the barrier which separates the express and collector lanes at James Snow Parkway and then collided with a tractor trailer and several other vehicles. One driver has been taken to hospital with life-threatening injuries. And a crash in York Region has left one person badly hurt. Chopper 24 over the scene at Keel Street and 16th Side Road. That's in King Township. Police say two vehicles collided. It was shortly after 12:30 this afternoon. One person taken to hospital with serious injuries. And a woman has life-threatening injuries after she was struck by a vehicle in the Portlands. Police say the woman in her 30s was struck by an SUV at Carla Avenue and Commissioner Street. That was just after 6 this morning. She was rushed to the hospital and the driver of the vehicle remained on scene. And some hot and humid weather is on the way to southern Ontario. Temperatures will climb to the 30s this week, and some areas will feel more like 40s with the Humidex. For now, we're going to go to live to CP24's Melissa Duggan for more on this heat wave, which is like a wall headed towards us.
1: Yeah, we're just hours away from it, Liz. And the City of Toronto responding tonight to the heat warning that is now coming from Environment Canada. As you mentioned, we are expecting temperatures in the mid-30s up to 37 degrees. Of course, much hotter when you factor in that humidity. It all begins tomorrow, set to stretch into Friday and possibly into the weekend as well. So it is this long duration that we're expected to be dealing with. And it's because of that and this heat warning being in effect that we are hearing from the City of Toronto talking about city pools, for example. 8 of them going to be open a little bit later, extending their hours to 11:45 p.m. That begins tomorrow. It's going to be in effect for as long as this heat warning remains in effect for. Just giving people an opportunity to cool off, especially since it's going to be warm into the evening hours as well. Now, ahead of this heat warning being issued by Environment Canada, we heard about the possibility of this heat coming our way from Mayor Olivia Chow. Have a listen.
2: If there's a heat alert that comes out, we will extend the pool hours till midnight. There are at least 8 pools that are available. So come out and take a dip. And the splash pads are also open. In Scarborough, there's a kids' playground with water. There's 2 slides and lots of stuff to play for the kids. Big bucket coming down, so cool down.
1: This, of course, said to be the first heat wave of the summer, really plunging us into some hot air. We've only seen temperatures hit around the 30-degree mark for a few days in May and June, but nothing that we're expected to see as long-lasting over the next little while that we've experienced already this year. And not much relief overnight. We're getting more on that story from Environment Canada's Dave Phillips.
3: So far in June, we've had one night where the temperature failed to fall below 20 degrees. And that is what we call a tropical night. We're going to see possibly 5 or 6 days in or nights in a row where the temperature is going to be fail to fall below 20. In fact, be 24 and I see tomorrow night 26 degrees. Can you imagine that's the low? I mean, that would be a warm afternoon at this time of the year. Instead, it's going to be a torrid night.
1: So certainly you do want to take some precautions to help yourself stay safe, stay healthy during this heat wave, stay hydrated, find shade. Those sorts of activities are certainly some that you want to continue experiencing over this next little bit. And of course, Liz, for anyone who's booked holidays this week, we've got Canada Day coming up on Wednesday, a great time if you enjoy this hot weather. So, you know, some people enjoying it, some people a little tough on when it comes to the health side. Back to you.
0: Thanks for that. CP24's Melissa Duggan. And Toronto City runs summer camps now open. Mayor Olivia Chow marked the first official day of Camp TO by visiting campers at the Parkway Forest Community Center. That's in North York. The program's open to kids between the ages of 4 and 16. The mayor used the visit to highlight the city's Camp TO nutrition program that provides campers with healthy snacks.
2: For the first time, we are providing a really nutritious snack, mid-morning snack, for these campers. All 110,000 campers are getting this nutritious snack. Because, you know, if you're hungry, you can't play, you can't make friends, you can't have fun, and you can't learn.
0: And Camp TO runs through the end of August. Now the Blue Jays welcomed a familiar face tonight. The Mets are in town for a three-game series marking Bo Bichette's first game in Toronto since Game 7 of the World Series. And CP24's Andrew Brennan joins us live now with a look ahead to Bo's return. Andrew?
4: Well, Liz, it's almost really a look behind, as it were, both for, you know, people like us getting to talk about it, but also for Blue Jays fans and most importantly for Bo Bichette. When we were listening to him saying hello to the media for his first return as a non-Blue Jay after playing in a Blue Jay uniform for seven seasons and being a seminal part of this club, he had a lot to say, but also in some cases not a lot. In some, you know, it's kind of like in music, the rest sometimes speak more than the notes. And when we were hearing him talk, it was just thinking about how it was being in this building again, but also what it meant being a player. Listen to this as we bring up his first at-bat. You should be able to hear a little bit of it. Just the uproar from the fans. It was truly special. At the same time, he had to, you know, take himself out of the batter's box to acknowledge all the people and then get back into it as a New York Met, not as a Blue Jay. And it was just something truly to behold. We were actually on the air at the time, but we could hear it from outside of the ballpark. That tells you a lot about how loud it got in there. And for his second at bat as well, he also got a pretty decent ovation, not a standing one as the first one, but it was very loud again. But I did mention that for him, this is about looking back. And it also is, in some cases, for us and the Blue Jays fandom at large. But just listen to how Bo Bichette's thinking about his time here and also what it meant to be a Toronto Blue Jay.
5: I don't think there's regrets. I think at the end of the day, it just didn't line up, you know, for whatever reason. So, but no, I mean, I'm tough to live in the past like that. But no, I mean, it just didn't line up.
4: But as he's been in the lineup tonight, making some contact and getting some applause from the fans. Liz, one thing I will say, though, speaking with Blue Jays fans that came early to say hi to him, some even with game-worn Bo Bichette baseball cleats, wanting him to sign them, particularly that woman, but this was speaking for a few others as well. I said, how do you feel seeing him back? It's like, we wish him all the best, except not tonight. Back to you.
0: Yeah, a little bit of a mixed emotion, you know, given that he's playing against the Blue Jays, but a really interesting story. Thanks for that. That's CP24's Andrew Brennan, and this is Toronto's breaking news, CP24. We'll have a look at Toronto's top stories next.
6: And now your summer forecast with Ariana.
7: A major heat wave's moving in, courtesy of Love Island, USA. Forecasts predict 100% chance of romance and drama. Team, how's it feeling out there? Woo! Temps are climbing fast. We're seeing hot spots nationwide. No doubt this will be the hottest season yet. Courtesy.
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0: under an orange level heat warning. Temperatures will range in the 30s, could go as high as 37 Celsius. Toronto wraps up World Cup hosting duties on Thursday in a big way. That's when Cristiano Ronaldo and Portugal take on Croatia.
1: Well, on behalf of Blue Jays fans, thank you for all the memories.
0: Bo Bichette makes his emotional return to Toronto for the first time since joining the New York Mets. Stay with CP24 for more on these stories. For further details, head to our website, cp24.com and the CP24 app. And Croatia will be taking on Portugal in the final World Cup game in Toronto. That's this Thursday. CTV's Sean Lee Thong has more on the two countries with deep connections to the GTA.
2: The final World Cup match to be played in Toronto is saving the biggest and best for last. Portugal versus Croatia, two prominent soccer nations with deep ties here in the city.
3: It's going to be mayhem. There's a Croatian song called Neopisivo, undescribable. It is the best word to describe what will happen Thursday here in Toronto.
2: Ivan Grbesic with the Croatian Chamber of Commerce says the first match Croatia played in Toronto last week, where 10,000 fans crowded the streets, was just a warm-up.
3: We are proud to announce that we will reopen Croatia House for Thursday for a pre-party as well as a watch party.
2: Soccer heavyweights Cristiano Ronaldo and Luka Modric bring the star power to match the fan power that's already here.
3: Both communities, both countries, and to see an epic match between Ronaldo and Modric, knowing that it is likely the final match in a national team jersey for one of them.
2: In Little Portugal, the bell rings inside Amigos de Dundas for every Portuguese goal. Owner Miguel da Silva says while his bar will be packed, this match will be like nothing we've ever seen.
4: It's like something you expect that to be like just a dream, but now it's reality. It's coming over here to Toronto to play a major tournament like a World Cup.
2: Across the street at Lula, bartender Diego Regalado is taking inventory. He says, look out if Portugal wins.
5: I think it's going to be crazy. It's going to go crazy. I think they're going to take over the streets. So don't take your car out that day because I think you're going to be stuck in traffic.
2: But above all, it'll be a celebration and an historic moment for all fans.
3: It is an indescribable feeling, and it's something that will likely never happen again.
2: But those fans will have to wait just a couple more days. Shantley Thong, CTV News, Toronto.
0: And Germany's World Cup hopes have been extinguished this after a stunning upset by Paraguay.
6: It's down to Jose Canale. A few have been in this position for Paraguay.
0: Paraguay beating the Germans after entering the match as massive underdogs. Germany scored a goal in extra time, but it was ruled offside, and the game eventually went to penalty kicks. Paraguay advances to the round of 16, 4-3 on penalties, and the Germans tournament is officially over. Paraguay will play the winner of tomorrow's match between France and Sweden. And Brazil narrowly escaped with a victory against Japan in the round of 32 action in Houston.
7: Tanaka quickly on the scene to, well, win it and then lose it. Guimaraes. Castro, what a ball, Martinelli!
0: Gabriel Martinelli putting one past the Japanese keeper in the 96th minute to secure the 2-1 win for the Brazilians in the knockout stage to keep their World Cup hopes alive. Brazil fans went into a frenzy at the watch party at Rendezvous on Richmond with a late goal, securing the

0: team's spot in the round of 16, and CTV's Jessica Smith was there and saw fans' reaction firsthand.
1: I asked for 2-1. You remember, I wasn't greedy. We got it at the end, and that we had to be lucky, and we were lucky here.
2: How do you feel? Amazing. What's next? Are you ready for what's next? Let's see. Let's see who comes next. Let's celebrate now.
3: Bye, Brazil!
4: Hey, I'm Brazilian Japanese, but today's Brazil!
5: It's such a relief, but we're really expecting to win this match. It is such a relief to finally set it.
2: How do you feel?
3: Amazing, amazing. This is Brazil. It's Brazil. This is Brazil. Champions, of course.
6: That's the whole reason that football exists, you know? It's to unite people, to cheer together, and to have a great time. That's all about it.
2: So how far is Brazil going to go in this World Cup?
6: I think we'll be the world champions.
0: Got to soak up those moments while you can. Brazil will now play the winner of tomorrow's match between Norway and Cote d'Ivoire in Dallas. And remember, you can catch all the game action throughout the FIFA World Cup on TSN, CTV, and Crave. And Toronto police say people are continuing to violate restrictions on flying drones around the FIFA World Cup sites in the city. 20 unauthorized drones have been intercepted around World Cup events so far. The areas surrounding Toronto Stadium, the FIFA Fan Fest, and Centennial Park have all been deemed no-fly zones. Police have drone detection technology in place, saying the devices pose a safety hazard.
7: Concerns, obviously, public safety, and this is a small part of a large police response to FIFA. One of the things that we've done is restricted the airspace with the help of our partners at Transport Canada and NAV Canada. And it's a 2.4 kilometer radius where people cannot fly drones without a specific permission. The reason is we have multiple drones flying for public safety as well as media broadcast, and we've given them different zones to fly in. Your micro drone can crash into other drones, it can crash into helicopters, and it can cause serious damage or injury.
0: Now, anyone caught flying a drone in restricted areas can face penalties under Canadian aviation regulations. And mayoral candidate Brad Bradford says if he wins the October election, he'll give Sankofa Square a new name and make it a safer place for people to gather.
8: We all have memories growing up where Yonge Dundas Square was the center of activity. It was vibrant. It was buzzing. It was a great vibe. One that was marked by commerce, culture, food, retail, musical and artistic performances. We're going to have a calendar that fills the square with families instead of leaving it empty. The businesses that line this intersection and around the corner are fighting to survive. City Hall needs to ensure that they have a fighting chance of being successful.
0: Bradford wants to change the name of Sankofa Square to Toronto Square. It was previously known as Yonge Dundas Square until last year. That's when City Council gave it a new name. Bradford also wants the screens around the square to promote great Canadians, including Viola Desmond, Terry Fox, and Frederick Banting. He claims the upgrades won't cost the taxpayers a dime, as the city will work with advertisers to fund the project. And a new survey of Canadian renters finds affordability is still their biggest hurdle, even though prices continue to drop. The Rentals.ca poll of about 1,200 renters asked them about their current search for housing. Around 70% of them said high rent prices is the biggest obstacle, compared to 11% who said it was hard to find a listing that suits their needs. 6% said supply was too low. National average asking prices have fallen just under 8% from the peak of 2,200 that was in May of 2024. And the new temporary home of the Ontario Science Centre is open at Harbourfront Centre. The province says the temporary location on the waterfront will operate until the new permanent location opens at Ontario Place in 2029. The old location at Don Mills Road in Eglinton was closed in 2024 after the province said that the roof was at risk of caving in. But critics point out that the roof is still intact following a couple of seasons of heavy snow and rain. And Wednesday is Canada Day, and the city is ready to celebrate. At night, there will be fireworks at Mel Lastman Square, Amesbury Park, and Stan Wadlow Park. There's also a lot of free family-friendly programming during the day, including a pancake breakfast at Thompson Memorial Park. And in Nathan Bilbe Square, it'll be a Canada Day party with a World Cup twist. People can play soccer on the mini pitches and watch matches watch matches of the day on big screens. And this is Toronto's breaking news, CP24. We'll have a look at Toronto's top stories next.
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9: Closed captioning of this CP24 program is brought to you in part by Madonna's new album, Confessions 2, out July 3rd.
0: Canada has finalized its 16-man roster for window 3 of the FIBA World Cup qualifiers and the Olympics. Returning players include Shai Gilgeous-Alexander, Dylan Brooks, and Nikhil Alexander-Walker. They're among the large group attending the first day of training camp today at Mattamy Athletic Center. Other players, including RJ Barrett, Lou Dort, Benedict Mathurin, and Zach Edey, will attend camp but won't play in the summer window. Canada is off to a great start with a year to go. They're at 4-0 and sit at the top of their group.
20: We need people to get out to Ticketmaster and get these tickets. We've got to fill this stadium. Our players are here. We very rarely get opportunities to play in our country. And, you know, this is a call to our whole country here, right? I don't want to hear people sharing, I want our players to play. They need to show up and play, and they got to be wanting to play for the country. And then when they do and they come here, we don't fill the stadium, right? We're in Canada. We need to fill the stadium, right? There's players here that want something for their country, and their country has to want it for them too.
21: We have a group of elite individuals and a lot of players who can impact the game in different ways. But first and foremost, we need to create a team mentality. It just doesn't happen overnight. It takes some time. It's a process. And that's what we're starting with today. And continue what the players did in the windows.
22: Playing for your country is something I dreamed about as a kid, and being able to have the opportunity to do so, I just choose the opportunity to do so every single time. It's that simple for me. Now, everybody has their own life, their own personal things going on, and if I personally couldn't be here, I wouldn't be here, but I have the opportunity to be here, so I'm gonna be here every time.
23: I guess the logistics is difficult, but you know, being here, you know, playing for your country isn't. And I think, you know, from last year with the guys that played in the America Cup, we all had a meeting and we were all committed. So we all knew what the process was.
0: Team Canada facing Puerto Rico in a qualifier on Friday, and then we'll face Jamaica on Monday. And both games will be played at TD Coliseum in Hamilton. This is Toronto's breaking news, CP24. We'll have a look at Toronto's top stories next.
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0: motorcyclist is dead after a crash near Nielsen and Tapscott Roads in Scarborough. The GTA is under an orange level heat event. Temperatures will range in the 30s, could go as high as 37 Celsius. And Toronto wraps up World Cup hosting duties on Thursday in a big way when Cristiano Ronaldo and Portugal take on Croatia. We'll have local reaction to that coming up. And this is Toronto's breaking news, CP24. I'm Liz West. Breaking news from Scarborough. That's where a motorcyclist has been killed in a crash. Chopper 24 over the scene. This was at Nielsen and Tapscott Roads. The crash happened around 5:30 this evening, and police say the male motorcyclist has been pronounced dead. The driver of the other vehicle involved remained at the scene. Police asking drivers to avoid the area while they investigate. Stay with CP24 for more on this developing story. And a motorcyclist has been taken to hospital after a collision in Aurora. York Regional Police say the single vehicle crash happened just before 7:30 tonight. It was near Wellington and Mary Streets. A man was taken to hospital with serious injuries. No word on what caused the crash, and the investigation is ongoing. And one person's been airlifted to hospital after a multi-vehicle crash. This was in Caledon this afternoon, and it happened around 3:30 near Caledon Village. That's at Highway 10 and Charleston Side Road. OPP say a transport truck appears to have rear-ended vehicles, causing at least one of them to go into the ditch. Orange attended the scene and airlifted one person to trauma center with critical injuries. Now, one person's been rushed to hospital after a collision on the 401 in Milton earlier this afternoon. OPP say a vehicle crashed into the barrier separating the express and collector lanes at St. James Snow Parkway, then collided with a tractor trailer and several other vehicles. One driver has been taken to hospital with life-threatening injuries. And a crash in York Region has left one person badly hurt. Chopper 24 over this scene at Keel Street and 16th Side Row in King Township. Police say two vehicles collided shortly after 12:30 this afternoon. One person was taken to hospital with serious injuries. And a woman has life-threatening injuries after she was struck by a vehicle in the Portlands. Police say the woman was in her 30s and struck by an SUV at Carlisle Avenue and Commissioner Street. This was just after 6 this morning. She was rushed to hospital. The driver of the vehicle remained on scene. And some hot and humid weather on the way to southern Ontario. Temperatures will climb to the 30s this week, and some areas will feel more like the 40s with the Humidex. For more on this, we're going to go live to CP24's Melissa Duggan. Melissa.
1: Hey there, Liz. Yeah, so we are in store for a long-term heat event. It all kicks off tomorrow. Environment Canada issuing this orange heat warning this afternoon. Warning of conditions, as you mentioned, in the mid-30s up to 37 degrees. Of course, humidity is going to be a factor here as well, making it feel like in the 40s. We were talking with Dave Phillips from Environment Canada today about the temperatures we could expect to see over the next little while. Of course, this being our first heat wave of the summer. Here's what he's telling us.
2: We've had a couple of teasers, a couple in May, a couple in June, where temperatures got above 30. These were one-day or two-day wonders, and just at 30 or 30.1 or something like that. So clearly not very intense. But what we're seeing, we're plunged right into the hot air. We're going to see temperatures that are clearly going to be 33, 35. We could very well have one of the warmest July 1sts ever in the Toronto with 35. I think the warmest was 36 back about 20 years ago and 40 years ago. So clearly this is uncharted water that we're in.
1: Well, we're looking ahead to the timeline, how long this is going to last, beginning tomorrow, stretching into Friday, possibly into the weekend as well. You might be seeking out a pool to cool off in. Well, we do know that they're going to have some extended hours there. We also know cooling centers, a select few of them, they're also going to have extended hours. The City of Toronto are revealing today that they are responding to this heat warning coming from Environment Canada with a number of steps. And we also heard from Mayor Olivia Chow about the measures the city will be taking ahead of this heat warning being issued. Here's what she had to say.
3: You could also go to our cooling spaces. The city will open them, and there will be water trailers In all the big civic center, like Nathan Phillips Square or Mel Ostrom Square, there are lots of trailers, water trailers. You can get water, refill your bottle. Of course, in local parks, you can always refill your bottles. If you're in the beaches, make sure you put suntan lotion on, and those are provided in some of the beaches for free.
1: As for those pools that are staying open a little bit later, it is 8 city pools you can count on. They're going to be staying open until about 11:45 at night. And that late time of them staying open, that's going to remain in effect for as long as this heat warning's in effect for. Liz, back to you.
0: Thanks for that. That's CP24's Melissa Duggan. And Toronto's city-run summer camps are now open. Mayor Olivia Chow marked the first official day of Camp TO by visiting campers at the Parkway Forest Community Center in North York. The program's open to kids between the ages of 4 and 16. The mayor used the visit to highlight the city's Camp TO nutrition program that provides campers with healthy snacks.
3: For the first time, we are providing a really nutritious snack, mid-morning snack, for these campers. All 110,000 campers are getting this nutritious snack. Because, you know, if you're hungry, you can't play, you can't make friends, you can't have fun, and you can't learn.
0: And Camp TO runs through the end of August. Now, the Blue Jays welcomed a familiar face tonight. The Mets in town for a three-game series, marking Bo Bichette's first game in Toronto since Game 7 of the World Series. And CP24's Andrew Brennan joins us live with a look ahead to Bo's return. And, of course, you were there inside the Rogers Center when he was on the field.
4: Yeah, Liz, getting up close once again with no longer number 11. It is weird seeing him in a different jersey for one, wearing a different number for two. And the difference, you know, those differences in numbers, you know, 11 was our guy. 19 in a Mets jersey. Well, he's not our guy, but he still kind of feels like it. And to the point of that, here's what it sounded like when he got up to the plate for the first time against his former team. Liz, listen to this.
5: I think this is an opportunity for me to reflect on good times and just be grateful for what, you know, for the beginning of my career.
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4: I want to give this a second to breathe for everyone at home. Do you hear the sound of the crowd right there? Just listen to that. That is what I wanted people to hear, to be able to understand what it was like in the ballpark in that moment as Bo Bichette returned as a visitor to this Rogers Center. He played 7 seasons here, let's not forget. Dozens upon dozens of home runs, nearly a .300 batting average over 7 seasons with the Blue Jays. By the way, something that he's not replicating as of right now as a New York Met. His batting average right now is .254. So it is improving, but his OPS is still under .700. That's not the numbers that he would like to see, nor the team that paid, you know, $25-odd million a year for this new player to try to bolster their batting and also have someone at third base that could field. So this is obviously something that's a little bit more of a mixed bag for Jays fans to see. But Liz, to put it in perspective, when I was talking with fans down on the field that got there early to get him to maybe sign a ball, or in some cases, this one lady had game-worn baseball cleats of Bo Bichette's that she was trying to get him to sign. Unfortunately, he wasn't able to come over. I think we took up too much of her actual time that she didn't really get a lot of chances to yell at him, but she did try. But when I was asking all of these fans, how does it feel to see him in a different uniform? And also, you know, what was it like? What is it like to see him now? I think there's two comments that we'll just give really quickly from those. One was from that lady with those cleats. She said, I wish him all the best. I'm really happy to see him here. And he was such a wonderful part of our team. Again, 7 seasons. But another lady who was dressed up and ready to go as a lifelong Blue Jay fan, the way she described it to me is, I wish him all the best, just not tonight. Back to you.
0: Perfect message. Thank you for that. CP24 is Andrew Brennan, and this is Toronto's breaking news, CP24. We'll have a look at Toronto's top stories next.
7: Toronto, I'm Teddy Wilson.
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0: GTA under an orange level heat warning. Temperatures will range in the 30s, could go as high as 37 Celsius. And Toronto wraps up World Cup hosting duties on Thursday in a big way. That's when Cristiano Ronaldo and Portugal will take on Croatia.
1: Well, on behalf of Blue Jays fans, thank you for all the memories.
0: Bo Bichette makes his emotional return to Toronto for the first time since joining the New York Mets. And stay with CP24 for more on these stories. For further details, head to our website, cp24.com, and the CP24 app. And Croatia will be taking on Portugal in the final World Cup game. It's in Toronto this Thursday. CTV's Sean Lethong has more on the two countries with deep connections to the GTA.
2: The final World Cup match to be played in Toronto is saving the biggest and best for last. Portugal versus Croatia, two prominent soccer nations with deep ties here in the city.
3: It's going to be mayhem. There's a Croatian song called Neopisivo, undescribable. It is the best word to describe what will happen Thursday here in Toronto.
2: Ivan Grbesic with the Croatian Chamber of Commerce says the first match Croatia played in Toronto last week, where 10,000 fans crowded the streets, was just a warm-up.
3: We are proud to announce that we will reopen Croatia House for Thursday for a pre-party as well as a watch party.
2: Soccer heavyweights Cristiano Ronaldo and Luka Modric bring the star power to match the fan power that's already here.
3: Both communities, both countries, and to see an epic match between Ronaldo and Modric, knowing that it is likely the final match in a national team jersey for one of them.
2: In Little Portugal, the bell rings inside Amigos de Dundas for every Portuguese goal. Owner Miguel da Silva says while his bar will be packed, this match will be like nothing we've ever seen.
4: It's like something you expect that to be like just a dream, but now it's reality. It's coming over here to Toronto to play a major tournament like a World Cup.
2: Across the street at Lula, bartender Diego Regalado is taking inventory. He says, look out if Portugal wins.
5: I think it's going to be crazy. It's going to go crazy. I think they're going to take over the streets. So don't take your car out that day because I think you're going to be stuck in traffic.
2: But above all, it'll be a celebration and an historic moment for all fans.
3: It is an indescribable feeling, and it's something that will likely never happen again.
2: But those fans will have to wait just a couple more days. Sean Lethong, CTV News, Toronto.
0: And Germany's World Cup hopes have been extinguished after a stunning upset by Paraguay.
6: It's down to Jose Canale. A few have been in this position for Paraguay. But he scores! Paraguay have done it! Paraguay have won it! And they booted Germany out of the World Cup!
0: Paraguay beating the Germans after entering the match as massive underdogs. Paraguay advances to the round of 16, 4-3 on penalties, and the Germans tournament is officially over. Paraguay will play the winner of tomorrow's match between France and Sweden.
7: Now Tanaka quickly on the scene to, well, win it and then lose it. Guimaraes. Castro, what a goal!
0: Brazil narrowly escaped with a victory against Japan in the round of 32. Gabriel Martinelli scoring in the 96th minute to secure the 2-1 win. Fans of Brazil in a frenzy at the watch party at Rendezvous on Richmond with the late goal, securing the team's spot in the round of 16. CTV's Jessica Smith was there and saw the fans' reaction firsthand.
8: I asked for 2-1. You remember, I wasn't greedy. We got it at the end, and that we had to be lucky, and we were lucky here.
9: How do you feel? Amazing. What's next? Are you ready for what's next? Let's see who comes next. Let's celebrate now.
8: Bye, Brazil!
10: Of course, that's the whole reason that that football exists, you know? It's to unite people, to cheer together, and to have a great time. That's all about it.
9: So how far is Brazil going to go in this World Cup?
10: I think we'll be the world champions.
0: Brazil will now play the winner of tomorrow's match between Norway and Cote d'Ivoire in Dallas. And remember, you can catch all the game action throughout the FIFA World Cup on TSN, CTV, and Crave. And Toronto police say people are continuing to violate restrictions on flying drones around FIFA World Cup sites in the city. 20 unauthorized drones have been intercepted around World Cup events so far. The areas surrounding Toronto Stadium, the FIFA Fan Fest, and Centennial Park have all been deemed no-fly zones. And police have drone detection technology in place, saying the devices pose a safety hazard.
11: Concerns, obviously, public safety, and this is a small part of a large police response to FIFA. One of the things that we've done is restricted the airspace with the help of our partners at Transport Canada and NAF Canada. And it's a 2.4 kilometer radius where people cannot fly drones without a specific permission. The reason is we have multiple drones flying for public safety as well as media broadcast, and we've given them different zones to fly in. Your micro drone can crash into other drones, it can crash into helicopters, and it can cause serious damage or injury.
0: Anyone caught flying a drone in restricted areas can face penalties under Canadian aviation regulations. Mayoral candidate Brad Bradford says if he wins the October election, he'll give Sankofa Square a new name and make it a safer place for people to gather.
12: First, we need to clean it up and make it safe for everybody. A published standard for cleaning and upkeep so that the bar for Torontonians is clear, transparent, and we can hold the city to account. We're going to have a steady and permanent police presence. I'm going to look into establishing a substation right here at Yonge and Dundas, the way they do it in Times Square. Officers that we already have anchored around one of the busiest spaces in the city. That makes sense.
0: Now, Bradford wants to change the name of Sankofa Square to Toronto Square. It was previously known as Yonge Dundas Square until last year. That's when City Council gave it a new name. Bradford also wants the screens around the square to promote great Canadians, including Viola Desmond, Terry Fox, and Frederick Banting. He claims the upgrades won't cost the taxpayers a dime, as the city will work with advertisers to fund the project. And this is Toronto's breaking news. CP24, we'll have a look at Toronto's top stories next.
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8: People don't actually understand the difference between careless and dangerous driving in Ontario. Careless driving actually is when you cause an accident or you're caught doing something that is negligent in nature. For example, looking at your screen and then hitting somebody, or weaving in and out of traffic, speeding excessively. Those can all be considered careless driving, which can cause you up to 6 demerit points. If you hurt somebody, it could actually be upgraded to a criminal charge for where jail time is actually an option. Dangerous driving, however, is when you drive exceedingly beyond what a normal person would do. So excessive speeding, racing, weaving in and out of traffic, running red lights, fleeing the police, those all constitute dangerous driving. If you get caught dangerous driving, you can get up to jail time between 10 to 14 years. It's very important that you know if either of those things happen, your insurance will be affected. So drive safely out there and know your rights.
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9: Diamond and Diamond.
10: The Toronto Zoo has announced the names of its three otter pups. Berwick, Dee Dee, and Mavis are all named after Mavis Berwick and her family and their lifelong commitment to wildlife conservation. The family made a transformational gift to the zoo's new community conservation center. The pups were born in April, becoming the first to be born at the zoo in over 40 years. They'll stay with their mom, Maybelle, until they're about 7 or 8 months old, learning to swim, dive, and hunt before becoming independent. And the CP24 Chum Christmas Wish Christmas in July campaign has been launched for another year.
11: It's wonderful. Merry Christmas in July.
10: Santa Claus in attendance with CP24's Jean Lee at the Thornhill Toyota near Dufferin and Steeles for the official launch, which included a competition to see who could make the best gingerbread house.
12: I'm so excited to be launching Christmas in July again for our second year. You know, last year we collected 15,000 toys, and we're hoping with your help we can collect more this year. So go to thewish.ca and grab the download list. 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Or here, if you're here in Vaughan, drop it off right here at Thornhill Toyota. 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
13: We're immensely proud of our partnership with CP24 Chum Christmas Wish. 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
14: These kids, they're shrewd. Definitely. They're wheeling and dealing.
15: Definitely. These kids have put together one of the most best gingerbread assembly line I've ever seen. And honestly, they're trying to bribe me as a judge. I'm getting gumdrops here and there, licorice. I haven't accepted anything yet, though. I'm going to be fair and impartial as this judge, and we're going to see who's going to win this competition.
16: It's great for us to get in the community and, you know, not just show up for emergency situations, you know, have kids see the trucks, see our equipment. So when we show up, they're not, you know, afraid of us. There's a familiar face maybe, and, you know, just have kids comfortable with kind of what we do and just, you know, get them to enjoy the community.
10: Now, you can contribute to the CP24 Chum Christmas in July campaign. Just head to thewish.ca. And this is Toronto's breaking news. CP24, we'll have a look at Toronto's top stories next.

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0: Well, hello there, and welcome again to the Ask a Lawyer segment here on CP24. We've got a half hour to make you so much smarter when it comes to employee rights, workplace rights, employment law, all that stuff. If you've never watched the show before, you're going to learn a lot over the next half hour. Lior Sanfiru on your screen momentarily. Always reachable outside the half hour. Give you the number first, 1-855-821-5900. Ask at employmentlawyer.ca through email, or double them up and you get double the contact right there. Now, we have a lot to get through. We got phone calls, we got emails. We always have a main topic on the show. This week, it is what mistakes that companies make that you need to know about, but that will be in the second segment. We got lots to get through before then. We're going to dabble into what the other half of the firm covers as well. That would be disability law. Lior will be covering that too. So that's coming up in just a bit. But Lior, as we always start the show, get us warmed up with the week that was, or case of the day, something you want to do. Start the show off with, pal, what do you got going this week?
1: John, great to be back here to be covering this, such an important topic for everyone, because let's face it, everyone has a job. We all work, we all have to make a living, and that time that we spend at work can be quite substantial. Well, we need to know what our rights are in that time, during that time. It's the rights that govern what we do most of our time. That's why employment law is important. That's why you need to know what to do if things are not going well. If you lost your job, or you're being threatened with the loss of your job, you're being forced to resign, maybe your employer won't accommodate your disabilities. I think you get the idea. We try to cover all these topics on the show so that you are armed with knowledge, so that you're not being taken advantage of, so that your boss doesn't do things to you that they're not supposed to do. That's the whole point. We have some very extensive employment laws across the province of Ontario, frankly, across Canada. But if you don't know what those rights are, if you don't know what the law can do for you, then the law is not going to be able to help you. We're changing that. We're telling you what you need to know so you don't have to go to Google and try to figure stuff out on your own. So by all means, you want to learn, you want to listen today. But beyond just this 30 minutes, still here to help you. We can still have a conversation. We can still roll up our sleeves and get to work in resolving your issue. And we'll give you the contact information in the office throughout the show so that you can reach out. But I always want to start off with the case that came across my desk. And this one, you know, not uncommon. I've talked about the scenario before, but still makes me shake my head. I spoke with a lady that for the last 8.5 years had worked at a private school as a teacher. Not only was she a teacher, she actually was the head of the French language department in that school. She ran the department and had people that she managed. Well, recently she was let go because of cutbacks. The school was cutting back on the French curriculum and French department, and they let her go. But get this, throughout the 8+ years she was there, they treated her as an independent contractor, not as an employee, as an independent contractor. And now when it came time to let her go, she wasn't offered or paid any severance. Her employer, the private school, just said, okay, we wish you all the best. You're going to be done at the end of the month. Well, not so fast. This is such a common situation of being misclassified. Of course she was an employee. She couldn't be more of an employee if she tried to. She had a full-time job, worked exclusively for the school, managed the department, had a school phone number and email address. Nonsense. Of course she was an employee. She was misclassified, which means that arrangement was illegal. And that means now, when she's let go, she's owed severance as an employee, because she is an employee. For her, that probably means 10 to 12 months of severance, but there's such an important reminder there. And that reminder is this: doesn't matter what the company that you work for calls you or what they say that you are. If you look like an employee and act like an employee, like this lady, then you are an employee and you have the rights of an employee. Overtime, vacation pay, severance pay, etc. All those rights. So please remember that, especially if you lose your job. Chances are, if you lose your job and the company that you work for says you're an independent contractor, they're wrong. Happens all the time. You have been misclassified. And that means if you lose your job, you bet you're owed severance.
0: Good stuff, Lior. Let's keep going here. As you may know or may not know after watching this show, we're all over radio as well. We have been for years. Employmentlawyer.ca to find a station near you that carries our program, whether it's a half hour or complete hour, during the whole week. And we get a lot of great phone calls from our viewers and listeners as well. Lior, we'll get to our first one now and we'll talk it up. Here we go.
2: I'm going to be getting called back to work soon. I've been laid off. Part of my salary is commission-based. Been working there for close to 20 years. So now my commission is going to be basically next to zero. So is there anything I can do about that? Is my employer responsible to give me more money? How about if they want to start me off slowly, like part-time, and then build up?
1: Well, here's the thing. Whatever happens between now and when he gets called back or after he gets called back almost doesn't really matter, because that layoff, that temporary layoff in itself was not legal. This person can treat that temporary layoff as a termination and get severance. The same is true for most people. If you're put on a temporary layoff, you don't want to accept it, you may not have to. You can consider that a termination and get your full severance. It's not allowed. Now, certainly here, not only was the temporary layoff not legal, being called back to work to different terms of employment, that's a constructive dismissal. So he again has the right to treat that as a termination. So either way, this person can accept what he's been offered or treat it as a termination. So the last thing we need to do is figure out how much severance he would be owed in that situation. We're going to go to pocketemploymentlawyer.ca and use our severance calculator tool, because I want to show you how to use it. So let's see right now on the screen, 52 years of age in a sales role, been there for about 20 years. If he chooses to treat this as a termination, that temporary layoff that was illegal, he's owed right around 18 months of severance. And frankly, that's even conservative. It could be higher than that. By the way, to use the severance calculator, as I said, just go to pocketemploymentlawyer.ca. Check it out. It's free and anonymous. It's worth your time.
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0: 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It is main topic time, Lior. As you know, mistakes companies make that you need to know about. Let's dive right in. First of all, we know this one, firing an employee for cause when they don't really have cause, right?
1: Definitely one of the biggest and most common mistakes employers make, and that is firing someone for cause, no severance, when doing so is illegal. So we need to understand when it is legal to fire someone for cause. The only time you can be fired for cause without severance is if you've done something that's so bad that's not possible to employ you anymore. Just because you may have done something wrong, it doesn't mean you can be fired for cause, not at all. Just like you don't get the death penalty just because you committed a traffic infraction. It doesn't work that way. A termination for cause, it's reserved for the worst offenders, and it's very difficult to prove. It's very, very difficult. And employers often pull the trigger too often. Most of the time, John, when I speak with people that supposedly have been fired for cause and I look at what happened, yeah, that employee may have done something wrong. They may have made mistakes, but it doesn't rise to the level of cause. And if it doesn't rise to that level, that employee is owed full severance up to 24 months pay. Very common mistake that employers make. Now you know if that ever happens to you.
0: Mistake number two, Lior, and this takes us back to something we had in the first phone call in the first segment. That is when the company makes changes to your pay or your job and they don't have your permission, right?
1: Yeah. Remember the general basic rule that every employee should be aware of, and that is your employer does not have a right to make significant or substantial changes to terms of employment. So they can't just reduce your pay. They can't change your hours. They can't demote.

0: The thing I want you to remember this about this is this. If your employer makes those changes and you don't do anything, you're going to be considered to have accepted those changes and also considered to have given them the right to do it again. So don't do that. If you're faced with a significant change in terms of employment, let's talk about it.
1: We got time for one more of these, Leora, mistakes that companies make that you got to know about, and that is the company refuses to make accommodations when an employee has medical restrictions or accommodations are needed, right?
0: It's a common mistake, and it's a mistake that employers make maybe because they don't know the law. And the law is very clear. An employer has to provide accommodation when it comes to medical restrictions, even if it's difficult. An employer has to provide that accommodation even if it costs the employer money. They have to follow those recommendations as provided by your doctor. They can't say, oh, it's too much. Unless it's so over the top and so incredibly difficult to accommodate, they have to provide that accommodation. That could be modified duties, modified hours, working from home, changing your location of work. All those things are valid things as long as they're recommended and backed up with a doctor's note. If your employer won't accommodate you, if they say that's too much, if they don't want to go there, let's talk about it. Usually once they hear from me, John, things change very, very quickly.
1: And that wraps up our main topic for this show, Leora, but we have time to go to another viewer phone call. So listen up. Here we go.
2: My boss had given us a contract to sign, constricting our employment terms and constricting our severance as well. And we stated to him that we wouldn't be signing it. And then he's come back and given us another contract saying pretty much the same thing, telling us how he desperately needs this contract signed. He said that if he wants to, he could give us all 2-year termination notice, and then he could rehire us after the 2 years just to get us to sign this contract. Is that something he can do? How should we handle it?
1: Wow.
0: Well, certainly she is correct to be concerned about it. Anytime your employer is asking you to sign a new employment agreement, that is bad news. They're doing that because they want to take away rights, or maybe they feel you have too many rights, so they want to get rid of that. So anytime your employer wants you to sign a new agreement, you're already working, it's bad news. You don't want to do that. Always bad news. But here's the, in this particular situation, telling you in 2 years you're going to be terminated and then rehired, it's not going to do anything. Continue working. Don't sign that new employment agreement no matter what. Certainly not without me seeing it first. But very important message there and reminder for everyone. You're working. Today is just another work day. You walk in and your employer says, hey, sign this agreement. There's a reason for that. Be smart. Don't sign it. Certainly not without sending me a copy first.
1: If you've watched the show before, you'll know that the other half of what Leora's firm does is disability law. There's lots of interplay between the two, so we're going to kind of switch gears in the next segment, talk a little bit about that, so stick around. That is all coming up here as we continue Ask Away right here on CP24.
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0: Welcome back. Ask a Lawyer continues on CP24. John Scholes here. Lior Sanfiru, of course, our lawyer joining us every week. Employmentlawyer.ca. Any time to reach out to Lior. Phone calls as well and emails all welcomed and encouraged. 1-855-821-5900. If you have a keen eye, you will notice a slight change in the email for this segment. And that's because we're doing the disability segment. That would be ask@disabilityrights.ca. Lior, break it down. Short term, long term. A lot of people are a little confused what the other half of what the firm does. So give me some Cole's notes before we move on to an audio question. How about that?
1: Yeah, so many employees, as part of their benefits program at work, have disability coverage. That's coverage that allows you to get paid even if you have to be off work for a significant period of time. It's a very important, one of the most important benefits you may have through your work program. Well, here's the thing. Oftentimes, these insurance companies that pay those benefits try to find ways to deny you coverage or to cut you off when you know you can't work and your doctor says you can't work. Well, that's a huge problem. You need those benefits. You need to be able to continue paying your bills and buying food, of course, while you're off work. Well, the good news is this. We have a whole team at the office helping individuals that are dealing with these insurance companies that cut you off or deny you your disability benefits. So I want you to remember, there is hope and there is help if you're dealing with those situations. We're very effective in resolving those issues. If your insurance company is giving you a hard time in any way, I want you to reach out so we can help you.
0: And with that, Lior, let's get to our viewer question over the phone. For the first one, then we got an email to follow up with that. But here we go with the first one.
2: I've been receiving LTD benefits for 18 months due to carpal tunnel syndrome, chronic tendonitis. My insurance company just sent me a letter warning that the definition of disability will change soon. My doctor says I can't go back to my job, but I'm terrified. My insurer will say I can answer phones or do some other jobs that I'm not trained for. What should I be doing now to prepare for this change?
1: So usually, John, after about 2 years or so, or almost 2 years, 1 year on disability, the insurance company wants to find ways to cut you off. And one of the ways they do that is to say, well, after 2 years, you have to prove to us, the insurance company, that you can't do any job. And if you can't prove that, then we're going to cut you off. We're going to make sure you don't get benefits anymore. Well, here's the thing. The insurance company should still follow what your doctor is saying. So if your doctor is saying you cannot work, that should be it. So in terms of preparing, talk to your doctor. Have your doctor write a letter saying you are not able to work at this point. And if the insurance company does anything to you, and they may try, let us deal with them. They change their tune very quickly once, of course, they hear from us. The more medical evidence and information you have from your doctor, the better. Your doctor knows what they're doing. They've dealt with these things before. So your doctor is your lifeline here in terms of dealing with the insurance company. If the insurance company listens to your doctor, fantastic, all's good. If they don't, reach out to us. We will deal with the insurance company so that you can focus on getting better and getting healthy. That's the key. Don't listen to what your insurance company has to say. They have to meet their obligations, not do what they think they should be doing.
0: And thank you for that phone call. We appreciate that very much. We'll move on to our email question for this segment. Lior, is this, if your long-term disability claim is denied, is it worth appealing to the insurance company?
1: So here's how this works. The insurance company writes you a letter, says, we've denied your disability benefits or we're cutting you off. But hey, good news. We have fantastic news for you. You can just send us a letter appealing it. Well, okay, you think, well, let me try that. Guys, that is a waste of time. The appeals are going to be handled by the same people that have already denied you those benefits. It's a waste of time. It's just intended to frustrate you, to make you feel like you've done something and now you don't have any other options. So no, that appeal process is not a good use of your time because it's not going to change the result. I haven't myself heard of an appeal that changed the result of the insurance company's decision. What is the better approach? Let us deal with the insurance company. Once they hear from us, they put their head down, they shake it, and they say, crap, now we have to actually take this seriously. So let us do what we do. Again, a whole team at the office dedicated just to helping people in that situation. Don't waste your time with an appeal. Don't get frustrated. Don't waste that time that's a valuable time for you. Let us do what we do and help you.
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0: And welcome back to Ask a Lawyer. John Scholes here, along with Lior Sanfu, reachable anytime. We got a few minutes left in the show to go. We'll get to an audio question, a question for one of our viewers. But first, reach out information anytime to contact Lior and the team. There's that phone number, 1-855-821-5900, askanemploymentlawyer.ca. As I mentioned, Lior, it is a viewer question over the phone, so let's get to that and listen up. Got some problems to solve.
1: Well, I've been with the company for about 8 years. They gave me a promotion right off the get-go. They gave me performance goals to meet. The first thing I noticed was those performance goals were ridiculously exaggerated. And lately, they've been really, really coming after for things that I can't attain. So I'm just wondering if that's something that can do, or is that something I just walk away from and say, you know what, thanks, but I've got to go.
2: Well, the first thing and the thing he cannot do is quit, resign here. Because all he'd be doing is walking away from his entitlements. The first thing instead I want him to do is I want him to send an email to the company, something in writing that says, here's why these goals are not realistic. Here's why I won't be able to meet those goals, and be as professional and as matter of fact as you can. Give all that information. By doing that, it's going to be very difficult for the company to say that you somehow accepted the goals and you weren't able to meet them. Put that in writing. Now, if despite this, the company decides to let you go, they can, but they're going to have to pay you severance. They must pay you severance. They're not going to be able to fire you for cause. That's why you don't resign. So the last thing that we need to do right now on this segment is to calculate the amount of severance that would be owed. So I'm going to go one more time to pocketemploymentlawyer.ca and use the severance calculator to see what the right amount is. So this person is a manager, been there for 8 years, 57 years of age. If he loses his job, company's going to have to pay him, and the amount of severance you see right there at the bottom, as much as 14 months, not weeks, months pay. By the way, that's why we use the severance calculator, pocketemploymentlawyer.ca. Nearly 3 million Canadians have used it. Use it yourself and check it out.
0: All right, pal, we are done for another week. 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Match it up with the email, askanemploymentlawyer.ca. And for any other concerns, cp24.com/askalawyer. And we will catch you again next week. Thanks for watching.

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0: motorcyclist is dead after a crash near Nielsen and Tapscott Roads in Scarborough. The GTA is under an orange level heat event. Temperatures will range in the 30s, could go as high as 37 Celsius. And Toronto wraps up World Cup hosting duties on Thursday in a big way when Cristiano Ronaldo and Portugal take on Croatia. We'll have local reaction to that coming up. And this is Toronto's breaking news, CP24. I'm Liz West. Breaking news from Scarborough, that's where a motorcyclist has been killed in a crash. Chopper 24 over the scene. This was at Nielsen and Tapscott Roads. The crash happened around 5:30 this evening, and police say the male motorcyclist has been pronounced dead. The driver of the other vehicle involved remained at the scene. Police asking drivers to avoid the area while they investigate. Stay with CP24 for more on this developing story. And a motorcyclist has been taken to hospital after a collision in Aurora. York Regional Police say the single vehicle crash happened just before 7:30 tonight. It was near Wellington and Mary Streets. A man was taken to hospital with serious injuries. No word on what caused the crash, and the investigation is ongoing. And one person's been airlifted to hospital after a multi-vehicle crash. This was in Caledon this afternoon, and it happened around 3:30 near Caledon Village. That's at Highway 10 and Charleston Side Road. OPP say a transport truck appears to have rear-ended vehicles, causing at least one of them to go into the ditch. Orange attended the scene and airlifted one person to trauma center with critical injuries. Now, one person's been rushed to hospital after a collision on the 401 in Milton earlier this afternoon. OPP say a vehicle crashed into the barrier separating the express and collector lanes at St. James Snow Parkway, then collided with a tractor trailer and several other vehicles. One driver has been taken to hospital with life-threatening injuries. And a crash in York Region has left one person badly hurt. Chopper 24 over this scene at Keel Street and 16th Side Row in King Township. Police say two vehicles collided shortly after 12:30 this afternoon. One person was taken to hospital with serious injuries. And a woman has life-threatening injuries after she was struck by a vehicle in the Portlands. Police say the woman was in her 30s and struck by an SUV at Carlisle Avenue and Commissioner Street. This was just after 6 this morning. She was rushed to hospital. The driver of the vehicle remained on scene. And some hot and humid weather on the way to southern Ontario. Temperatures will climb to the 30s this week, and some areas will feel more like the 40s with the Humidex. For more on this, we're going to go live to CP24's Melissa Duggan. Melissa.
1: Hey there, Liz. Yeah, so we are in store for a long-term heat event. It all kicks off tomorrow. Environment Canada issuing this orange heat warning this afternoon. Warning of conditions, as you mentioned, in the mid-30s, up to 37 degrees. Of course, humidity is going to be a factor here as well, making it feel like in the 40s. We were talking with Dave Phillips from Environment Canada today about the temperatures we could expect to see over the next little while. Of course, this being our first heat wave of the summer. Here's what he's telling us.
2: We've had a couple of teasers, a couple in May, a couple in June, where temperatures got above 30. These were one-day or two-day wonders, and just at 30 or 30.1 or something like that. So clearly not very intense. But what we're seeing, we're plunged right into the hot air. We're going to see temperatures that are clearly going to be 33, 35. We could very well have one of the warmest July 1sts ever in the Toronto with 35. I think the warmest was 36 back about 20 years ago and 40 years ago. So clearly this is uncharted water that we're in.
1: Well, we're looking ahead to the timeline, how long this is going to last, beginning tomorrow, stretching into Friday, possibly into the weekend as well. You might be seeking out a pool to cool off in. Well, we do know that they're going to have some extended hours there. We also know cooling centers, a select few of them, they're also going to have extended hours. The City of Toronto are revealing today that they are responding to this heat warning coming from Environment Canada with a number of steps. And we also heard from Mayor Olivia Chow about the measures the city will be taking ahead of this heat warning being issued. Here's what she had to say.
3: You could also go to our cooling spaces. The city will open them, and there will be water trailers in all the big civic center, like Nathan Phillips Square or Mel Osterman Square. There are lots of trailers, water trailers. You can get water, refill your bottle. Of course, in local parks, you can always refill your bottles. If you're in the beaches, make sure you put suntan lotion on, and those are provided in some of the beaches for free.
1: As for those pools that are staying open a little bit later, it is 8 city pools you can count on. They're going to be staying open until about 11:45 at night. And that late time of them staying open, that's going to remain in effect for as long as this heat warning's in effect for. Liz, back to you.
0: Thanks for that. That's CP24's Melissa Duggan. And Toronto City run summer camps are now open. Mayor Olivia Chow marked the first official day of Camp TO by visiting campers at the Parkway Forest Community Center in North York. The program's open to kids between the ages of 4 and 16. The mayor used the visit to highlight the city's Camp TO nutrition program that provides campers with healthy snacks.
3: For the first time, we are providing a really nutritious snack, mid-morning snack, for these campers. All 110,000 campers are getting this nutritious snack. Because, you know, if you're hungry, you can't play, you can't make friends, you can't have fun, and you can't learn.
0: And Camp TO runs through the end of August. Now, the Blue Jays welcomed a familiar face tonight. The Mets in town for a three-game series, marking Bo Bichette's first game in Toronto since Game 7 of the World Series. And CP24's Andrew Brennan joins us live with a look ahead to Bo's return. And, of course, you were there inside the Rogers Center when he was on the field.
4: Yeah, Liz, getting up close once again with no longer number 11. It is weird seeing him in a different jersey for one, wearing a different number for two. And the difference, you know, those differences in numbers, you know, 11 was our guy. 19 in a Mets jersey. Well, he's not our guy, but he still kind of feels like it. And to the point of that, here's what it sounded like when he got up to the plate for the first time against his former team. Liz, listen to this.
5: I think this is an opportunity for me to reflect on good times and just be grateful for what, you know, for the beginning of my career.
6: Well, on behalf of Blue Jays fans, thank you for all the memories.
4: I want to give this a second to breathe for everyone at home. Do you hear the sound of the crowd right there? Just listen to that. That is what I wanted people to hear, to be able to understand what it was like in the ballpark in that moment as Bo Bichette returned as a visitor to this Rogers Center. He played 7 seasons here, let's not forget. Dozens upon dozens of home runs, nearly a 300 batting average over 7 seasons with the Blue Jays. By the way, something that he's not replicating as of right now as a New York Met. His batting average right now is .254. So it is improving, but his OPS is still under 700. That's not the numbers that he would like to see, nor the team that paid, you know, $25 odd million a year for this new player to try to bolster their batting and also have someone at third base that could field. So this is a obviously something that's a little bit more of a mixed bag for Jays fans to see. But Liz, to put it in perspective, when I was talking with fans down on the field that got there early to get him to maybe sign a ball, or in some cases, this one lady had game-worn baseball cleats of Bo Bichette's that she was trying to get him to sign. Unfortunately, he wasn't able to come over. I think we took up too much of her actual time that she didn't really get a lot of chances to yell at him, but she did try. But when I was asking all of these fans, how does it feel to see him in a different uniform? And also, you know, what was it like? What is it like to see him now? I think there's two comments that we'll just give really quickly from those. One was from that lady with those cleats. She said, I wish him all the best. I'm really happy to see him here. And he was such a wonderful part of our team. Again, seven seasons. But another lady who is dressed up and ready to go as a lifelong Blue Jay fan, the way she described it to me is, I wish him all the best, just not tonight. Back to you.
0: Perfect message. Thank you for that. CP24's Andrew Brennan. And this is Toronto's breaking news, CP24. We'll have a look at Toronto's top stories next.
7: And now your summer forecast with Ariana.
8: A major heat wave's moving in, courtesy of Love Island, USA. Forecasts predict 100% chance of romance and drama. Team, how's it feeling out there? Woo! Temps are climbing fast. We're seeing hot spots nationwide. No doubt this will be the hottest season yet. See?
9: 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I'm Teddy Wilson.
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0: under an orange level heat warning. Temperatures will range in the 30s, could go as high as 37 Celsius. And Toronto wraps up World Cup hosting duties on Thursday in a big way. That's when Cristiano Ronaldo and Portugal will take on Croatia.
1: Well, on behalf of Blue Jays fans, thank you for all the memories.
0: Bobichette makes his emotional return to Toronto for the first time since joining the New York Mets. And stay with CP24 for more on these stories. 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It's in Toronto this Thursday. CTV's Sean Lethong has more on the two countries with deep connections to the GTA.
2: The final World Cup match to be played in Toronto is saving the biggest and best for last. Portugal versus Croatia, two prominent soccer nations with deep ties here in the city.
3: It's going to be mayhem. There's a Croatian song called Neopisivo, undescribable. It is the best word to describe what will happen Thursday here in Toronto.
2: Ivan Grbesic with the Croatian Chamber of Commerce says the first match Croatia played in Toronto last week, where 10,000 fans crowded the streets, was just a warm-up.
3: We are proud to announce that we will reopen Croatia House for Thursday for a pre-party as well as a watch party.
2: Soccer heavyweights Cristiano Ronaldo and Luka Modric bring the star power to match the fan power that's already here.
3: Both communities, both countries, and to see an epic match between Ronaldo and Modric, knowing that it is likely the final match in a national team jersey for one of them.
2: In Little Portugal, the bell rings inside Amigos de Dundas for every Portuguese goal. Owner Miguel da Silva says while his bar will be packed, this match will be like nothing we've ever seen.
4: It's like something you expect that to be like just a dream, but now it's reality. Is coming over here to Toronto to play a major tournament like a World Cup.
2: Across the street at Lula, bartender Diego Regalado is taking inventory. He says, look out if Portugal wins.
5: I think it's going to be crazy. It's going to go crazy. I think they're going to take over the streets. So don't take your car out that day because I think you're going to be stuck in traffic.
2: But above all, it'll be a celebration and an historic moment for all fans.
3: It is an indescribable feeling, and it's something that will likely never happen again.
2: But those fans will have to wait just a couple more days. Sean Lethong, CTV News, Toronto.
0: And Germany's World Cup hopes have been extinguished after a stunning upset by Paraguay.
6: It's down to Jose Canale. A few have been in this position for Paraguay.
0: Paraguay beating the Germans after entering the match as massive underdogs. Paraguay advances to the round of 16, 4-3 on penalties, and the Germans tournament is officially over. Paraguay will play the winner of tomorrow's match between France and Sweden.
7: Now Tanaka quickly on the scene to, well, win it and then lose it. Guimaraes.
0: Brazil narrowly escaped with a victory against Japan in the round of 32. Gabriel Martinelli scoring in the 96th minute to secure the 2-1 win. Fans of Brazil in a frenzy at the watch party at Rendezvous on Richmond with the late goal, securing the team's spot in the round of 16. CTV's Jessica Smith was there and saw the fans' reaction firsthand.
8: I asked for 2-1. You remember, I wasn't greedy. We got it at the end, and that we had to be lucky, and we were lucky here.
9: How do you feel?
10: Champions, of course.
11: That's the whole reason that's football.
9: sport exists, you know? It's to unite people, to cheer together, and to have a great time. That's all about it.
10: So how far is Brazil going to go in this World Cup?
9: I think we'll be the world champions.
0: Brazil will now play the winner of tomorrow's match between Norway and Cote d'Ivoire in Dallas. And remember, you can catch all the game action throughout the FIFA World Cup on TSN, CTV, and Crave. And Toronto police say people are continuing to violate restrictions on flying drones around FIFA World Cup sites in the city. 20 unauthorized drones have been intercepted around World Cup events so far. The areas surrounding Toronto Stadium, the FIFA Fan Fest, and Centennial Park have all been deemed no-fly zones. And police have drone detection technology in place, saying the devices pose a safety hazard.
11: Concerns, obviously, public safety, and this is a small part of a large police response to FIFA. One of the things that we've done is restricted the airspace with the help of our partners at Transport Canada and NAF Canada. And it's a 2.4-kilometer radius where people cannot fly drones without a specific permission. The reason is we have multiple drones flying for public safety as well as media broadcast, and we've given them different zones to fly in. Your micro drone can crash into other drones, it can crash into helicopters, and it can cause serious damage or injury.
0: Anyone caught flying a drone in restricted areas can face penalties under Canadian aviation regulations. Mayoral candidate Brad Bradford says if he wins the October election, he'll give Sankofa Square a new name and make it a safer place for people to gather.
12: First, we need to clean it up and make it safe for everybody. A published standard for cleaning and upkeep so that the bar for Torontonians is clear, transparent, and we can hold the city to account. We're going to have a steady and permanent police presence. I'm going to look into establishing a substation right here at Yonge and Dundas, the way they do it in Times Square. Officers that we already have anchored around one of the busiest spaces in the city. That makes sense.
0: Now, Bradford wants to change the name of Sankofa Square to Toronto Square. It was previously known as Yonge Dundas Square until last year. That's when City Council gave it a new name. Bradford also wants the screens around the square to promote great Canadians, including Viola Desmond, Terry Fox, and Frederick Banting. He claims the upgrades won't cost the taxpayers a dime, as the city will work with advertisers to fund the project. And this is Toronto's breaking news. CP24, we'll have a look at Toronto's top stories next.
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9: The Toronto Zoo has announced the names of its three otter pups. Dee Dee and Mavis are all named after Mavis Berwick and her family and their lifelong commitment to wildlife conservation. The family made a transformational gift to the zoo's new community conservation center. The pups were born in April, becoming the first to be born at the zoo in over 40 years. They'll stay with their mom, Maybelle, until they're about 7 or 8 months old, learning to swim, dive, and hunt before becoming independent. And the CP24 Chum Christmas Wish Christmas in July campaign has been launched for another year.
10: It's wonderful. Merry Christmas in July.
9: Santa Claus in attendance with CP24's Gian Lee at the Thornhill Toyota near Dufferin and Steeles for the official launch, which included a competition to see who could make the best gingerbread house.
11: I'm so excited to be launching Christmas in July again for our second year. You know, last year we collected 15,000 toys, and we're hoping with your help we can collect more this year. So go to thewish.ca and grab the download list. 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Or here, if you're here in Vaughan, drop it off right here at Thornhill Toyota. 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
12: We're immensely proud of our partnership with CP24 Chum Christmas Wish. It's a 58-year long standing relationship as a lead partner, and it's something that our teams across the region are extremely excited about, both the traditional December campaign that takes place, but also the new summer campaign that's taking place to kick off the donations and the activities.
13: These kids, they're shrewd. Definitely. They're wheeling and dealing.
14: Definitely. These kids have put together one of the most best gingerbread assemblies I've ever seen. And honestly, they're trying to bribe me as a judge. I'm getting gum drops here and there, licorice. I haven't accepted anything yet, though. I'm going to be fair and impartial as this judge, and we're going to see who's going to win this competition.
15: It's great for us to get into the community and, you know, not just show up for emergency situations, you know, have kids see the trucks, see our equipment. So when we show up, they're not, you know, afraid of us. There's a familiar face maybe, and, you know, just have kids comfortable with kind of what we do and just, you know, get and enjoy the community.
9: Now you can contribute to the CP24 Chum Christmas in July campaign. Just head to thewish.ca. And this is Toronto's breaking news. CP24, we'll have a look at Toronto's top stories next.

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5: A major heat wave's moving in, courtesy of Love Island, USA. Forecasts predict 100% chance of romance and drama. 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Woo! Temps are climbing fast. 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No doubt this will be the hottest season yet. 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

0: GTA is under an orange level heat warning. Temperatures will range in the 30s, could go as high as 37 Celsius. A motorcyclist is dead after a crash near Nielsen and Tapscott Roads in Scarborough. And we'll soon find out who Canada will be playing in the World Cup quarterfinals as the Netherlands take on Morocco. We're live at Rendezvous with Reaction. It's 10 o'clock, 25 degrees out. This is Toronto's breaking news, CP24, and I'm Liz West. A motorcyclist has been killed in a crash in Scarborough. Chopper 24 was over the scene. It was at Nielsen and Tapscott Roads. The crash happened around 5:30 this evening. Police say the male motorcyclist has been pronounced dead, and the driver of the other vehicle involved remained at the scene.
1: At the time of the collision, a male motorcyclist was operating his motorcycle southbound on Nielsen near Tapscott Road when he was struck by a vehicle. Emergency personnel arrived on scene and performed life-saving measures. Unfortunately, the male motorcyclist was pronounced deceased. The motorcyclist has not yet been identified. The driver remained on scene and is cooperating with the police. This is an incredibly heartbreaking event, and our thoughts are with the family at this difficult time. Our traffic services unit is working to gather all of the facts, and we ask for your patience as we continue our investigation.
0: Anyone with information is urged to contact police. And a motorcyclist has been taken to hospital, this after a collision in Aurora. York Regional Police say that the single vehicle crash happened just before 7:30 tonight. It was near Wellington and Mary Streets. A man was taken to hospital with serious injuries. No word on what caused the crash, and the investigation is ongoing. And one person's been airlifted to hospital, this after a multi-vehicle crash in Caledon this afternoon. It happened around 3:30 near Caledon Village, which is at Highway 10 and Charleston Side Road. OPP say a transport truck appears to have rear-ended vehicles, causing at least one of them to go into the ditch. Orange attended the scene and airlifted one person to trauma center with critical injuries. And one person's been rushed to hospital after a collision on the 401 in Milton earlier this afternoon. OPP say a vehicle crashed into the barrier separating the express and collector's lanes. This is on James Snow Parkway. It then collided with a tractor trailer and several other vehicles. One driver has been taken to hospital with life-threatening injuries. And a crash in York Region has left one person badly hurt. Chopper 24 was over the scene at Kill Street and 16th Side Road in King Township. Police say two vehicles collided shortly after 12:30 this afternoon. One person was taken to hospital with serious injuries. And a woman has life-threatening injuries after she was struck by a vehicle in the Portlands. Police say the woman in her 30s was struck by an SUV. It was at Carlaw Avenue and Commissioner Street. This happened just after 6 this morning. She was rushed to hospital and the driver of the vehicle remained on scene. And a heat warning's in effect for the city with sweltering conditions set to smother the GTHA. Environment Canada says the heat wave is going to last through Friday, possibly into the weekend. Wednesday and Thursday expected to be the hottest, with temperatures reaching up to 37 degrees. And there's not much relief to be expected overnight either, with minimum temperatures expected between 21 and 25 degrees.
2: We've had a couple of teasers, a couple in May, a couple in June, where temperatures got above 30. These were one-day or two-day wonders, and just at 30 or 30.1 or something like that. So clearly not very intense. But what we're seeing, we're plunged right into the hot air. We're going to see temperatures that are clearly going to be 33, 35. We could very well have one of the warmest July 1sts ever in the Toronto with 35. I think the warmest was 36 back about 20 years ago and 40 years ago. So clearly this is uncharted water that we're in.
3: If there's a heat alert that comes out, we will extend the pool hours till midnight. There are at least 8 pools that are available. So come out and take a dip. And the splash pads are also open. In Scarborough, there's a kids' playground with water. There's 2 slides and lots of stuff to play for the kids. Big bucket coming down, so cool down.
0: Now, the heat should ease by Sunday, but the daytime high still expected to be 28 Celsius. In Canada, we'll find out who they'll play in the World Cup quarterfinals tonight. CP24's Andrew Brennan is at a Netherlands versus Morocco watch party. It's at Rendezvous and joins us live now. Okay, Andrew, how's the evening going?
4: It's a beautiful day, beautiful night, a beautiful game, and it's still halftime. We're waiting for the second half to see ultimately who Canada's opponent will be on Saturday down in Houston. But right now, as both the Moroccan side and the Netherlands side are trying, as much as this has been a physical game thus far, something's got to give, right? Whether it's a goal this half, whether it's an extra time, whether it goes to penalties, something has to happen, right? And I've been trying to find, just as we've been getting here, if there's anyone that actually has their magic eight ball is. No one thus far, but we're going to see if we can get any predictions right now. Hey guys, this is where I'm not gonna lie. I need to find people while I'm live on TV to talk to. Does anyone have a prediction for the second half for me right now? No one? That's unfortunate. How about over here? Do you have a prediction for the second half for me?
5: Yeah, I think Netherlands is probably going to put this through.
4: Think so?
5: Yeah, I think the team's a little bit better. We'll see. You saw what happened with Germany and Paraguay, so anything can happen. You're going to have a chance for a win for a late minute. See, more Morocco's coming on the sporadic counterattacks, but
4: it's been really physical thus far, but yeah. But if you were picking, if you were Jesse March, who would you rather have Canada play on the weekend?
5: I'd rather play the Moroccans, I think. You know, I think their style suits us a little bit better on the counterattack, being less of a physical team, a position-based team. Canada's not going to do well if we have to just chase Netherlands around for that time. Plus, Davies isn't fully fit. We got the injury troubles. We probably want to play the Moroccans, so I hope that they win for us.
4: What if our warm-up could be a little bit more like the Orange, just go back and forth over and over again?
5: I think Canada just needs to develop our own traditions. We need something that's uniquely Canadian. We don't need to take anybody else's.
4: No, that's more than fair. I appreciate your time, man. Have a great time. Yeah, and if you're right, then I don't have a prize, but you get the prize of thank yous.
5: Cheers.
4: Thank you. All right, we got somebody with a bit of a prediction there. I can't say more than that, Liz. We don't have the magic eight ball, but we do hear it's the beginning of the second half. It's time to get to work, at least if you're playing on the field. And for us, it's time to get to watching. Back to you.
0: All right, perfect weather to be sitting on a patio and watching a good sporting event. Thanks for checking in. That's CP24's Andrew Brennan. Germany's World Cup hopes have been extinguished after a stunning upset by Paraguay.
6: It's down to Jose Canale. A few have been in this position for Paraguay. But he scores! Paraguay have done it! Paraguay have won it! And they booted Germany out of the World Cup!
0: Paraguay beating the Germans after entering the match as massive underdogs. Paraguay advances to the round of 16, 4-3 on penalties, and the Germans' tournament is officially over. Paraguay will play the winner of tomorrow's match between France and Sweden.
7: Now Tanaka quickly on the scene to, win it and then lose it. Guimaraes.
0: Brazil narrowly escaped with a victory against Japan on the round of 32. Gabriel Martinelli scoring in the 96th minute to secure the 2-1 win. Brazil fans went into a frenzy at the watch party at Rendezvous on Richmond with the late goal, securing the team's spot in the round of 16. And CTV's Jessica Smith was there and on hand to get fans' reaction firsthand.
8: I asked for 2-1. You remember, I wasn't greedy. We got it at the end. And that we had to be lucky, and we were lucky here.
9: How do you feel? Amazing.
10: Champions, of course. That's the whole reason that football exists, you know? It's to unite people, to cheer together, and to have a great time. That's all about it.
9: So how far is Brazil going to go in this World Cup?
10: I think we'll be the world champions.
0: And Brazil will now play the winner of tomorrow's match between Norway and Cote d'Ivoire in Dallas. Croatia will be taking on Portugal in the final World Cup game in Toronto this Thursday. CTV's Sean Lethong has more on the two countries with the deep connections to the GTA.
11: The final World Cup match to be played in Toronto is saving the biggest and best for last. Portugal versus Croatia, two prominent soccer nations with deep ties here in the city.
12: It's going to be mayhem. There's a Croatian song called Neopisivo, undescribable. It is the best word to describe what will happen Thursday here in Toronto.
11: Ivan Grbesic with the Croatian Chamber of Commerce says the first match Croatia played in Toronto last week, where 10,000 fans crowded the streets, was just a warm-up.
12: We are proud to announce that we will reopen Croatia House for Thursday for a pre-party as well as a watch party.
11: Soccer heavyweights Cristiano Ronaldo and Luka Modric bring the star power to match the fan power that's already here.
12: Both communities, both countries, and to see an epic match between Ronaldo and Modric, knowing that it is likely the final match in a national team jersey for one of them.
11: In Little Portugal, the bell rings inside Amigos de Dundas for every Portuguese goal. Owner Miguel da Silva says while his bar will be packed, this match will be like nothing we've ever seen.
13: It's like something you expect that to be like just a dream, but now it's reality. Is coming over here to Toronto to play a major tournament like a World Cup.
11: Across the street at Lula, bartender.

0: throughout the FIFA World Cup on TSN, CTV, and Crave. It is 10, 12, 24 degrees. This is Toronto's breaking news, CP24, and we'll have a look at Toronto's top stories next.
1: These are turbulent times.
2: The crown is a weight that crushes. You'll do things that spell death for all involved.
3: We are exposing her as weak.
4: My enemies have been allowed to muster their strength.
2: Did I not warn you that you would come to this?

0: I lost someone really close to me from cancer. If we had something like this, we would have caught it a lot sooner and maybe had a different outcome. The only real way to check that out is with the whole body MRI. Receiving my results was the best feeling in the world. Finding out that nothing was seriously wrong. What more could you ask for?
1: Detect early stage cancers and over 500 other diseases with zero radiation. Peace of mind is just a scan away.

0: the GTA under an orange level heat warning. Temperatures will range in the 30s, could go as high as 37 Celsius. And Toronto wraps up World Cup hosting duties on Thursday in a big way. That's when Cristiano Ronaldo and Portugal take on Croatia. Bichette makes his emotional return to Toronto for the first time since joining the New York Mets. And stay with CP24 for more on these stories. For further details, head to our website, cp24.com, and the CP24 app. And mayoral candidate Brad Bradford says if he wins the October election, he'll give Sankofa Square a new name and make it a safer place for people to gather.
1: Real outreach for mental health supports and housing for the folks who are in crisis. Because Canada's most prominent public square is not the place where people who need treatment and support should be abandoned and left to linger. They need to be directed to the proper facilities where they can get the help that they need. A city that's not safe is a city that's not free. We need to make this intersection safer and cleaner.
0: Bradford wants to change the name of Sankofa Square to Toronto Square. Now, it was previously known as Yonge Dundas Square until last year. That's when City Council gave it a new name. Bradford also wants the screens around the square to promote great Canadians, including Viola Desmond, Terry Fox, and Frederick Banting. He claims the upgrades won't cost the taxpayers a dime, as the city will work with advertisers to fund the project. And the new temporary home of the Ontario Science Centre is open at Harbourfront Centre. The province says the temporary location on the waterfront will operate until the new permanent location opens at Ontario Place in 2029. The old location at Don Mills Road and Eglinton was closed in 2024 after the province said that the roof was at risk of caving in. But critics point out that the roof is still intact following a couple of seasons of heavy snow and rain. And Wednesday is Canada Day, the city ready to celebrate. At night, there's going to be fireworks at Mill Aspen Square, Amesbury Park, and Stan Wadlow Park. There's also a lot of free, family-friendly programming during the day, including a pancake breakfast in Thompson Memorial Park. And in Nathan Phillips Square, it will be a Canada Day party with a World Cup twist. People can play soccer on the mini pitches and watch the matches of the day on big screens. It's 10:17, 24 degrees out. This is Toronto's breaking.

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7: In the beginning, we had to make a choice about who we were and what we wanted. 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
8: Closed captioning of this CP24 program is brought to you in part by Madonna's new album, Confessions 2, out July 3rd.
9: The Toronto Zoo has announced the names of its three otter pups.

0: Mavis, all named after Mavis Berwick and her family and their lifelong commitment to wildlife conservation. The family made a transformational gift to the zoo's new community conservation center. The pups were born in April, becoming the first to be born at the zoo in over 40 years. They'll stay with their mom, Maybelle, until they're about 7 or 8 months old, learning to swim, dive, and hunt before becoming independent. And the CP24 Chum Christmas Wish Christmas in July campaign has been launched for another year.
1: It's wonderful. Merry Christmas in July. Oh, oh, oh, oh.
0: Santa Claus in attendance with CP24's Gian Lee at Thornhill Toyota near Dufferin and Steeles for the official launch, which included a competition to see who could make the best gingerbread house.
2: I'm so excited to be launching Christmas in July again for our second year. You know, last year we collected 15,000 toys, and we're hoping with your help we can collect more this year. So go to thewish.ca and grab the download list. 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Or here, if you're here in Vaughan, drop it off right here at Thornhill Toyota. And if you want, you can make a cash donation. 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
3: We are very excited to be part of this event again. 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I think it started off with a small, simple act of building gingerbread houses, but it brought everyone together and helped raise toys for kids in need. And overall, it's a great event put together for CP24 Chum Christmas in July. It definitely does feel hot, so we are excited to do this again.
4: We're immensely proud of our partnership with CP24 Chum Christmas Wish. It's a 58-year long-standing relationship as a lead partner, and it's something that our teams across the region are extremely excited about, both the traditional December campaign that takes place, but also the new summer campaign that's taking place to kick off the donations and the activities.
5: These kids, they're shrewd. Definitely. They're wheeling and dealing.
6: Definitely. These kids have put together one of the most best gingerbread assembly line I've ever seen. And honestly, they're trying to bribe me as a judge. I'm getting gumdrops here and there, licorice. I haven't accepted anything yet, though. I'm going to be fair and impartial as this judge, and we're going to see who's going to win this competition.
7: It's great for us to get in the community and, you know, not just show up for emergency situations, you know, have kids see the trucks, see our equipment. So when we show up, they're not, you know, afraid of us. There's a familiar face maybe, and, you know, just have kids comfortable with kind of what we do and just, you know, get them to enjoy the community.
0: And you can contribute to the CP24 Chum Christmas in July campaign at thewish.ca. It is 10:22 and 24 degrees out. This is Toronto's breaking news, CP24. We'll have a look at Toronto's top stories next.
8: Looking for the perfect

0: this night for a long time. Brunch, lunch, or dinner, expect creative bistro dishes like French onion soup, beef tartare, steak frites, and after a meal, sneak downstairs to Sousal, a hidden speakeasy, serving original concoctions, French flair, cozy vibes, and a touch of mystery in every bite and sip. This week, we're stepping into history, where classic French cuisine gets a modern twist. Let's see what's on the menu. Et puis, on y va. All right, Chef John, this is a beautiful place with so much history, but what makes it the perfect venue for a date night?
1: I mean, you can't go wrong with this heritage mansion, the Bleuler and Sherborne. Each room kind of has its own unique flair to it. The bar area, the rose room's fantastic as well. So there's a room for somebody. Everyone in here. So
0: this is how you create an elevated experience all around. Tell me a little bit about what you've put in front of me right here.
1: So you have the Maison Selby French onion soup and the tartare in front of you. The onion soup's fantastic. It actually takes us 3, almost 4 days sometimes to make the soup. It's a very rich broth and overly caramelized onions. It's a fan favorite here on date night. And then the classic steak tartare, kind of our Southern French take on it.
0: Okay, I'll do my best to eat this on camera. Oh, that is so good.
1: Yeah, and it's good for two as well.
0: Well, for now it's good for one. Wow, chef, this looks absolutely incredible. Two really impressive dishes. The coq au vin. Tell me a little bit about this dish.
1: So this is a very traditional French dish. Red wine, braised chicken. It's a great dish, especially this time of the year. You get the coq au vin and somebody else will get the steak frites.
0: I'll get cola.
1: This is why people love coming to Maison Selby, especially for date night. There's something on the menu for everyone, which is fantastic.
0: Now I just need to find a date.
1: I'll join you anytime.
0: Okay. This is really wonderful. Thank you. Can't wait to finish this. And go away. Well, there you are. Been saving you a seat. Have a seat. And cheers to you. Fall in love with Toronto's cozy candlelit spots. This gem is perfect for weekend date nights. Full details at CP24.

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1: You just exude star quality.
2: To inspire one person to live out and proud is worth it.
3: 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It means fewer cars being stolen thanks to more police officers and prosecutors. New jails so criminals stay behind bars. Public spaces without encampments. And bail reform that protects our neighborhoods. We're making every corner of Ontario safer to make all of Ontario safer. 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
24: Ooh, nice watch.
23: 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I got you. Yes!
24: Everybody's a winner at Oliver's. Whoa!

0: The GTA under an orange level heat warning. Temperatures will range in the 30s, could go as high as 37 Celsius. A motorcyclist is dead after a crash near Nielsen and Tapscott Roads in Scarborough. Canada will find out who they face in the World Cup quarterfinals as the Netherlands take on Morocco. We're at a watch party getting reaction. It's 10:30, 24 degrees out. This is Toronto's breaking news, CP24. I'm Liz West, and a motorcyclist has been killed in a crash in Scarborough. Chopper 24 was over the scene. It was at Nielsen and Tapscott Roads. The crash happened around 5:30 this evening. Police say the male motorcyclist has been pronounced dead, and the driver of the other vehicle involved did remain at the scene.
1: At the time of the collision, a male motorcyclist was operating his motorcycle southbound on Nielsen near Tapscott Road when he was struck by a vehicle. Emergency personnel arrived on scene and performed life-saving measures. Unfortunately, the male motorcyclist was pronounced deceased. The motorcyclist has not yet been identified. The driver remained on scene and is cooperating with the police. This is an incredibly heartbreaking event, and our thoughts are with the family at this difficult time. Our traffic services unit is working to gather all of the facts, and we ask for your patience as we continue our investigation.
0: Now, anyone with information is urged to please contact police. And a motorcyclist has been taken to hospital after a collision in Aurora. York Regional Police say the single vehicle crash happened just before 7:30 tonight. It was near Wellington and Mary Streets. A man was taken to hospital with serious injuries. No word on what caused the crash. And one person's been airlifted to hospital after a multi-vehicle crash in Caledon. It happened around 3:30 near Caledon Village, which is at Highway 10 and Charleston Side Road. OPP say a transport truck appears to have rear-ended vehicles, causing at least one of them to go into the ditch. Orange attended the scene and airlifted one person to a trauma center with critical injuries. And one person's been rushed to hospital after a collision on the 401 in Milton earlier this afternoon. OPP say a vehicle crashed into the barrier separating the express and collector lanes at James Snow Parkway and then collided with a tractor trailer and several other vehicles. One driver has been taken to hospital with life-threatening injuries. And a crash in York Region has left one person badly hurt. Chopper 24 was over the scene at Keel Street and 16th Side Road in King Township. Police say two vehicles collided shortly after 12:30 this afternoon. One person was taken to hospital with serious injuries. And a woman has life-threatening injuries after she was struck by a vehicle in the Portlands. Police say a woman in her 30s was struck by an SUV at Carlisle Avenue and Commissioner Street. It was just after 6 this morning. She was rushed to hospital and the driver of the vehicle remained on scene. And heat warnings in effect for Toronto with sweltering conditions set to smother the GTHA as we take a live look at the lake and our skyline. Now, Environment Canada says the heat wave is going to last through Friday and possibly into the weekend. Wednesday and Thursday are expected to be the hottest with temperatures reaching up to 37 degrees. Not much relief expected overnight either. Minimum temperatures between 21 and 25. Got to keep those windows closed.
2: We've had a couple of teasers, a couple in May, a couple in June, where temperatures got above 30. These were one-day or two-day wonders, and just at 30 or 30.1 or something like that. So clearly not very intense. But what we're seeing, we're plunged right into the hot air. We're going to see temperatures that are clearly going to be 33, 35. We could very well have one of the warmest July 1sts ever in the Toronto with 35. I think the warmest was 36 back about 20 years ago and 40 years ago. So clearly this is uncharted water that we're in.
0: Now, in response, the city's extending hours at designated pools until 11:45 p.m. throughout the heat wave. So there are 8 pools staying open late, including Alex Duff Memorial Pool at Christie Pitts, Sunnyside Gus Ryder Outdoor Pool, North Toronto Memorial Community Centre, McGregor Park Community Centre, and Monarch Park. There will also be extended hours at cooling centres across the city.
3: If there's a heat alert that comes out, we will extend the pool hours till midnight. There are at least 8 pools that are available. So come out and take a dip. And the splash pads are also open. In Scarborough, there's a kids' playground with water. There's 2 slides and lots of stuff to play for the kids. Big bucket coming down. So cool down.
0: Experts are reminding anyone who'll be outside for an extended period of time to stay hydrated. Check yourself for signs of heat-related illness. And Canada will find out who they'll play in the World Cup quarterfinals tonight. CP24's Andrew Brennan joins us from a Netherlands versus Morocco watch party at Rendezvous. And someone just scored a goal.
4: Are you psychic, Liz? Yes, they did. About 30 seconds ago, Netherlands got on the board. It's now 1-0 for the Orange. The question is that good for Canada? Well, there's a few other questions we could be asking. You know, can Morocco come back? Ultimately, is there going to be an offside call? But that actually has been answered already. They've decided that there's no issues there. So we'll focus on the other question, shall we? And speaking of we, every half hour I'm joined by a new co-host because that's how we do these things on CP24. And joining me this time is Ricardo. He's going to be our co-host this time on CP24. So who are you cheering for right now?
5: I'm cheering for Netherlands. However, for Canada, it will be better to be Morocco, in my opinion. I'm not an expert, but this is what I think.
4: Well, you know what? For what it's worth, if you're looking for the experts, our people at TSN, that's their job. Our job is to have fun. So thinking of having fun, do you think it would be a better game for Canada to face Morocco because they're not as strong of a team overall?
5: Yes, they are better with defense, but I think Netherlands will be much harder to defeat. But than Morocco.
4: Well, I don't know. Erling Haaland is just like this big, beefy, like, so I'm the same weight as him, but you add 5 inches, and you get to 6'5". And just imagine like a wall hitting you. Would you want to face that?
5: No. Obviously the opposite. So for Canada, it would be better Morocco. Obviously.
4: I think we're both in agreement on that. But that being said, what do you think about this game so far?
5: Oh, okay. For the first half was, I think Morocco was better than Netherlands, but now Netherlands scored. Sorry. And I think, in my opinion, Netherlands will win.
4: Well, they're first on the board, statistically speaking. That's usually the sign of who usually is the winner once they score this late. But what do you think the final score will be, Ricardo?
5: 2-0. 2-0.
4: Well, you know what? If you happen to be psychic and you're right, I don't know. If your mom ever happens to watch CP24, we'll tell her that you're psychic.
5: Okay. She will be very happy.
4: Okay. Well, so will I, because then, you know, I could place a bet. No, I'd never bet on things, but jokingly, I could. Anything else you think about what would you, when you think about Saturday, Canada facing one of these two teams, do you think we're ready?
5: I think I cannot answer that question, but
4: we hope.
5: I hope they're ready.
4: So do I. Fingers crossed. Ricardo, thank you very much for being my newest co-host and clearly my favorite thus far. So back to you.
0: Okay, I like your co-host. Good job to both of you. Thanks, Andrew. CP24 is Andrew Brennan. It is 10:38, 24 degrees. This is Toronto's breaking news. CP24. We'll take a look at Toronto's top stories next.
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0: GTA under an orange level heat warning. Temperatures will range in the 30s, could go as high as 37 Celsius. And Toronto wraps up World Cup hosting duties this Thursday in a big way. That's when Cristiano Ronaldo and Portugal take on Croatia.
1: Well, on behalf of Blue Jays fans, thank you for all the memories.
0: Hey, wait, he's not wearing a Blue Jays uniform. What's that? That's Bo Bichette, who makes his emotional return to Toronto for the first time since joining the New York Mets. And stay with CP24 for more on these stories. For further details, head to our website, cp24.com, and the CP24 app. Well, Croatia will be taking on Portugal in the final World Cup game in Toronto this Thursday. CTV's Sean Lethong has more on the two countries with deep connections to the GTA.
2: The final World Cup match to be played in Toronto is saving the biggest and best for last. Portugal versus Croatia, two prominent soccer nations with deep ties here in the city.
3: It's going to be mayhem. There's a Croatian song called Neopisivo, undescribable. It is the best word to describe what will happen Thursday here in Toronto.
2: Ivan Grbesic with the Croatian Chamber of Commerce says the first match Croatia played in Toronto last week, where 10,000 fans crowded the streets, was just a warm-up.
3: We are proud to announce that we will reopen Croatia House for Thursday for a pre-party as well as a watch party.
2: Soccer heavyweights Cristiano Ronaldo and Luka Modric bring the star power to match the fan power that's already here.
3: Both communities, both countries, and to see an epic match between Ronaldo and Modric, knowing that it is likely the final match in a national team jersey for one of them.
2: In Little Portugal, the bell rings inside Amigos de Dundas for every Portuguese goal. Owner Miguel da Silva says while his bar will be packed, this match will be like nothing we've ever seen.
4: It's like something you expect that to be like just a dream, but now it's reality. Is coming over here to Toronto to play a major tournament like a World Cup.
2: Across the street at Lula, bartender Diego Regalado is taking inventory. He says, look out if Portugal wins.
5: I think it's going to be crazy. It's going to go crazy. I think they're going to take over the streets. So don't take your car out that day because I think you're going to be stuck in traffic.
2: But above all, it'll be a celebration and an historic moment for all fans.
3: It is an indescribable feeling, and it's something that will likely never happen again.
2: But those fans will have to wait just a couple more days. Sean Lethong, CTV News, Toronto.
0: And remember, you can catch all the game action throughout the FIFA World Cup on TSN, CTV, and Crave. And Toronto police say people are continuing to violate restrictions on flying drones around the FIFA World Cup sites in the city. 20 unauthorized drones have been intercepted around World Cup events so far in the areas surrounding Toronto Stadium. The FIFA Fan Fest and Centennial Park have all been deemed no-fly zones. Well, police have drone detection technology in place, saying the devices pose a safety hazard.
6: Some of the stuff that we've seen is people flying in 60-kilometer wind gusts, and these micro drones are not made for that. They're flying over people in those wind gusts. We have people flying at 1,700 feet in some cases, which is above where a helicopter is flying. We have people flying in and around Billy Bishop Airport, where the planes are coming in, and it's a huge concern for us, so that's why we've been enforcing this.
0: And anyone caught flying a drone in restricted areas can face penalties under Canadian aviation regulations. It's 10:44, 24 degrees out. This is Toronto's breaking news, CP24. We'll have a look at Toronto's top stories next.

0: You know, real inclusion doesn't happen by accident. It's done with structure. It's done with purpose. When people of all abilities can come together to work, to play, to create a community. That's what accessibility and inclusion really is about. Okay, Megan Pollock, fitness guru. What happens here at Ability Center maybe that doesn't happen in other gyms that you've worked at?
1: Yeah, so we offer a lot of variations in our group fitness classes. So whether you want to be seated, you want to stand, you want to use a chair for support, or even in a spin class, you want to use a hand crank, we have all of those variations ready and ready to rock for our members.
0: You've been doing this a long time.
1: Yeah.
0: What advice would you have for fitness instructors and trainers that are coming up that really want to learn more about how to be more inclusive as they teach?
1: Absolutely. Research is really important, and talking to those with lived experience is really how you're going to be able to make those variations. And when you're teaching a class, it doesn't have to be super complicated. Take your time, give those variations, and communicate that to all your people so that they can be included in your class wherever they're coming from their walk of life.
0: That's the magic thing of inclusivity.
1: Yes, yes, exactly.
0: Thanks, Megan.
1: No problem. Want to crank it up? Let's go.
0: You're the boss. When everyone is welcome, something amazing happens. Assumptions disappear. We all feel like we're part of something together. We can all have fun in the same inclusive environment. It's time to play.

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0: It was a wild start for the Jays at the plate, hosting the New York Mets at Rogers Center.
1: This is hooked to left field, and it's going to get down for a base hit and pass Soto to the wall. Springer around second, and now the ball is dropped, and Springer is coming around to score.
0: George Springer hitting a leadoff inside the park home run thanks to some fielding mistakes by the Mets outfielders. The Jays would add to their lead in the fifth inning, winning 2-1 and snapping their six-game losing streak. The Jays also welcomed a familiar face to the city tonight.
2: Well, on behalf of Blue Jays fans, thank you for all the memories.
0: Bichette, given a video tribute and standing ovation from Blue Jays fans in his return to Toronto. Bichette spent his first seven seasons in Toronto after being drafted by the franchise in 2016. Bichette would receive another standing ovation before his first plate appearance at Rogers Center as an opponent. Vladimir Guerrero Jr., who debuted in 2019 alongside Bichette, saluted his former teammate, and Bichette was emotional when he spoke to reporters before the game.
3: I think this is an opportunity for me to reflect on good times and just be grateful for what, you know, for the beginning of my career.
0: Game two of the series is tomorrow night. First pitch, 7:07 p.m. And Canada has finalized its 16-man roster for window three of the FIBA World Cup qualifiers and the Olympics. Returning players include Shai Gilgeous-Alexander, Dylan Brooks, and Nikhil Alexander-Walker. They're among the large group attending the first day of training camp at the Mattamy Athletic Center. Other players, including R.J. Barrett, Lou Dort, Benedict Mathurin, and Zach Edey will attend camp but won't play in the summer window. Canada's off to a great start with a year to go. They're at 4-0 and sit at the top of their group.
4: Playing for your country is something I dreamed about as a kid, and being able to have the opportunity to do so, I just choose the opportunity to do so every single time. It's that simple for me. Now, everybody has their own life, their own personal things going on, and if I personally couldn't be here, I wouldn't be here, but I have the opportunity to be here, so I'm gonna be here every time.
5: I guess the logistics is difficult, but you know, being here, you know, playing for your country isn't. And I think, you know, from last year with the guys that played in the AmeriCup, we all had a meeting and we were all committed, so we all knew what the process was.
0: And Team Canada facing Puerto Rico in a qualifier on Friday and will face Jamaica on Monday. Both games will be played at TD Coliseum in Hamilton. It is 24 degrees out. This is Toronto's breaking news. CP24 will have a look at Toronto's top stories next.

0: Boutique Ball, presented by the Corsage Project. I'm Joanne Saleh, and I'm the volunteer chair of the Corsage Project. Founded in 2000, it was actually co-founded by my mother, Rona Saleh, and her friend and colleague, Carol Atkins. They worked in a vulnerable priority neighborhood, and they saw firsthand the need for students to celebrate with pride and in style. From day one, we partnered with the Children's Aid Foundation of Canada, and we're so grateful for the entire community for being part of this. So many hands have touched this journey, and we are just so appreciative and grateful to be here. As you can see, the Boutique Ball is a giant shopping bazaar. We have thousands of brand new dresses, and our participants, they get to come, they get to pick a brand new dress for their high school prom as well as their convocation. And we've proudly been operating for 25 years. This is a very happy day. There's a lot of smiles here. The Boutique Ball is our signature event. So today we have over 350 grade 12 graduates who are registered to attend. But we also strive to help students beyond the Boutique Ball. We have many partner organizations that are coming towards the end of today to pick up brand new dresses that they'll bring back to their communities to really expand our reach.
1: For the last 10 years, I've been coming back to the Corsage Project and being a volunteer. And 11 years ago, I was a Corsage girl myself. So I love coming back and seeing the girls put on the perfect dress and get the perfect accessories and just go through the whole experience of prom themselves.
2: Hey, my name is Emma and I'm in grade 12. I heard about this event from my teacher and I got very excited about it, and then I decided to sign up. And it means so much to me because I got to pick out a very beautiful dress right here, and without being here, I won't be able to get a dress for myself to go to prom.
0: Well, you've seen a lot of fashion here today. At our core, we're really here to celebrate education. High school graduation is an amazing accomplishment by any means, but the students we have here today have overcome tremendous odds, and we want to help them continue their education. So for students who come to Corsage Project and they're continuing on to college, university, a trade, we do have a community award and scholarship program that they're eligible to apply to encourage them to continue with their education after today. And again, while the Boutique Ball seems to be one day, it takes a full year to get to where we are today. So please visit our website and we'd love to welcome you to be involved.
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0: in news tonight, the GTA under orange level heat warning. Temperatures will range in the 30s, could go as high as 37 Celsius. A motorcyclist is dead after a crash near Nielsen and Tapscott Roads in Scarborough. Canada will find out who they'll face in the World Cup quarterfinals as the Netherlands take on Morocco. This is Toronto's breaking news, CP24. I'm Liz West. A heat warning in effect for Toronto with sweltering conditions set to smother the GTHA. Here we go. Here's a live look at the city, the nice, cool Lake Ontario. Environment Canada saying the heat wave's going to last through Friday, possibly into the weekend. Wednesday and Thursday expected to be the hottest, with temperatures reaching up to 37 degrees. Not much relief expected overnight either, with minimum temperatures between 21 and 25 degrees.
1: We've had a couple of teasers, a couple in May, a couple in June, where temperatures got above 30. These were one day or 2 day wonders, and just at 30 or 30.1 or something like that. So clearly not very intense. But what we're seeing, we're plunged right into the hot air. We're going to see temperatures that are clearly going to be 33, 35. We could very well have one of the warmest July 1sts ever in the Toronto with 35. I think the warmest was 36 back about 20 years ago and 40 years ago. So clearly this is uncharted water that we're in.
0: And in response, the city's extending hours at designated pools until 11:45 p.m. throughout the heat wave. So there are 8 pools staying open late, including Alex Duff Memorial Pool, that's at Christie Pitts Park, Sunnyside Guest Rider Outdoor Pool, North Toronto Memorial Community Centre, McGregor Park Community Centre, and Monarch Park. There will also be extended hours at cooling centres across the city.
2: If there's a heat alert that comes out, we will extend the pool hours till midnight. There are at least 8 pools that are available. So come out and take a dip. And the splash pads are also open. In Scarborough, there's a kids' playground with water. There's 2 slides and lots of stuff to play for the kids. Big bucket coming down, cool down.
0: So reminding anyone who'll be outside for an extended period of time to stay hydrated and check yourself for signs of heat-related illness. Now, a motorcyclist has been killed in a crash in Scarborough. Chopper 24 was over the scene. It was at Nielsen and Tapscott Roads, and the crash happened around 5:30 this evening. Police say the 47-year-old man riding the motorcycle struck the side of an SUV as the vehicle was turning into a driveway. He's been since pronounced dead. An 86-year-old man driving the SUV remained at the scene.
3: At the time of the collision, a male motorcyclist was operating his motorcycle southbound on Nielsen near Tapscott Road when he was struck by a vehicle. Emergency personnel arrived on scene and performed life-saving measures. Unfortunately, the male motorcyclist was pronounced deceased. The motorcyclist has not yet been identified. The driver remained on scene and is cooperating with the police. This is an incredibly heartbreaking event, and our thoughts are with the family at this difficult time. Our traffic services unit is working to gather all of the facts, and we ask for your patience as we continue our investigation.
0: And the investigation is ongoing. And a motorcyclist has been taken to hospital, this after a collision in Aurora. York Regional Police say the single vehicle crash happened just before 7:30 tonight. It was near Wellington and Mary Streets. A man was taken to hospital with serious injuries. No word on what caused the crash. And one person's been airlifted to hospital after a multi-vehicle crash in Caledon. It happened around 3:30 near Caledon Village, which is at Highway 10 and Charleston Side Road. OPP say a transport truck appears to have rear-ended vehicles, causing at least one of them to go in the ditch. Orange attended the scene and airlifted one person to a trauma center with critical injuries. And one person's been rushed to hospital after a collision on the 401 in Milton earlier this afternoon. OPP say a vehicle crashed into the barrier separating the express and collector lanes at James Snow Parkway and then collided with a tractor trailer and several other vehicles. One driver has been taken to hospital with life-threatening injuries. A crash in York Region has left one person badly hurt. Chopper 24 over the scene. This is Keel Street and 16th Side Road in King Township. Police say two vehicles collided shortly after 12:30 this afternoon. One person was taken to hospital with serious injuries. And a woman has life-threatening injuries after she was struck by a vehicle in the Portlands. Police say the woman in her 30s was struck by an SUV at Carlaw Avenue and Commissioner Street. It was just after 6 this morning. She was rushed to hospital. The driver of the vehicle remained on scene. And this is Toronto's breaking news. CP24, the city's just days away from its final World Cup match at Toronto Stadium. We'll hear from the local Portuguese and Croatian communities next.
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6: My mom's name was Dr. Schreiber, and she was 82 when she passed in September of 2024. So the process started with her general practitioner, and he said, well, you know, we need to get you checked out by a neurologist. She had finally had the brain scan done, and the neurologist went over the results with her. Yeah, we see visible signs of shrinkage. I remember a phone call, and she just said, I got diagnosed with Alzheimer's. It's early. I want MAID. Her mother definitely had dementia. So for her, it was the impact that seeing her mother go deep into dementia, and it made such a deep impact on her that she didn't want that for herself.
7: Brought to you by Dying with Dignity Canada.
0: Germany's World Cup hopes have been extinguished after a stunning upset by Paraguay.
8: It's down to Jose Canale. A few have been in this position for Paraguay.
0: Paraguay beating the Germans after entering the match as a massive underdogs. Paraguay advances to the round of 16, 4-3 on penalties, and the Germans tournament is officially over. Paraguay will play the winner of tomorrow's match between France and Sweden. And Brazil narrowly escaped with a victory against Japan in the round of 32. Gabriel Martinelli scoring in the 96th minute to secure the 2-1 win. Brazil fans went into a frenzy at the watch party at Rendezvous on Richmond with the late goal, securing the team's spot in the round of 16. And CTV's Jessica Smith was there, and she saw fans' reaction firsthand.
9: I asked for 2-1. You remember, I wasn't greedy. We got it at the end, and that we had to be lucky, and we were lucky here.
10: How do you feel? Amazing.
11: Champions, of course.
12: That's the whole reason that football exists, you know? It's to unite people, to cheer together, and to have a great time. That's all about it.
10: So how far is Brazil going to go in this World Cup?
12: I think we'll be the world champions.
0: And Brazil will now play the winner of tomorrow's match between Norway and Cote d'Ivoire in Dallas. And Croatia will be taking on Portugal in the final World Cup game in Toronto this Thursday. CTV's Sean Lethong has more on the two countries with deep connections to the GTA.
11: The final World Cup match to be played in Toronto is saving the biggest and best for last. Portugal versus Croatia, two prominent soccer nations with deep ties here in the city.
13: It's going to be mayhem. There's a Croatian song called Neopisivo, undescribable. It is the best word to describe what will happen Thursday here in Toronto.
11: Ivan Grbesic with the Croatian Chamber of Commerce says the first match Croatia played in Toronto last week, where 10,000 fans crowded the streets, was just a warm-up.
13: We are proud to announce that we will reopen Croatia House for Thursday for a pre-party as well as a watch party.
11: Soccer heavyweights Cristiano Ronaldo and Luka Modric bring the star power to match the fan power that's already here.
13: Both communities, both countries, and to see an epic match between Ronaldo and Modric, knowing that it is likely the final match in a national team jersey for one of them.
11: In Little Portugal, the bell rings inside Amigos de Dundas for every Portuguese goal. Owner Miguel da Silva says while his bar will be packed, this match will be like nothing we've ever seen.
14: It's like something you expect that to be like just a dream, but now it's reality. Is coming over here to Toronto to play a major tournament like a World Cup.
11: Across the street at Lula, bartender Diego Regalado is taking inventory. He says, look out if Portugal wins.
15: I think it's going to be crazy. It's going to go crazy. I think they're going to take over the streets. So don't take your car out that day because I think you're going to be stuck in traffic.
11: But above all, it'll be a celebration and an historic moment for all fans.
13: It is an indescribable feeling, and it's something that will likely never happen again.
11: But those fans will have to wait just a couple more days. Shantley Thong, CTV News, Toronto.
0: And remember, you can catch all the game action throughout the FIFA World Cup on TSN, CTV, and Crave. And Toronto police saying people are continuing to violate restrictions on flying drones around the FIFA World Cup sites in the city. 20 unauthorized drones have been intercepted around World Cup events so far. The areas surrounding Toronto Stadium, the FIFA Fan Fest, and Centennial Park have all been deemed no-fly zones. And police have drone detection technology in place, saying the devices pose a safety hazard.
16: Concerns, obviously.

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0: GTA under an orange level heat warning. Temperatures will range in the 30s, could go as high as 37 Celsius. And Toronto wraps up World Cup hosting duties this week on Thursday in a very big way, too. That's when Cristiano Ronaldo and Portugal take on Croatia.
1: Well, on behalf of Blue Jays fans, thank you for all the memories.
0: Bo Bichette makes his emotional return to Toronto for the first time since joining the New York Mets. Stay with CP24 for more on these stories. For further details, head to our website, cp24.com, and the CP24 app. Toronto police searching for a man in connection to an assault at a streetcar stop in the East End. This incident happened on Saturday. It was near Broadview and Danforth. Police say the suspect and victim were waiting for the streetcar. That's when the suspect picked up a brick and assaulted the victim. A verbal altercation then occurred on the streetcar. The suspect's described as a man in his 30s or 40s, about 5'9", with a thin build. Anyone with information is urged to contact police. And mayoral candidate Brad Bradford says if he wins the October election, he'll give Sankofa Square a new name and make it safer for people to gather.
2: Real outreach for mental health supports and housing for the folks who are in crisis, because Canada's most prominent public square is not the place where people who need treatment and support should be abandoned and left to linger. They need to be directed to the proper facilities where they can get the help that they need. A city that's not safe is a city that's not free. We need to make this intersection safer and cleaner.
0: Bradford wants to change the name of Sankofa Square to Toronto Square. It was previously known as Yonge Dundas Square until last year. That's when City Council gave it a new name. Bradford also wants the screens around the square to promote great Canadians, including Viola Desmond, Terry Fox, and Frederick Banting. He claims the upgrades won't cost the taxpayers a dime, as the city will work with advertisers to fund the project. And the new temporary home of the Ontario Science Centre is open at Harbourfront Centre. The province says the temporary location on the waterfront will operate until the new permanent location opens at Ontario Place in 2029. The old location at Don Mills Road in Eglinton was closed in 2024 after the province said the roof was at risk of caving in. But critics point out that the roof is still intact. Following

0: A couple of seasons of heavy snow and rain. And this is Toronto's breaking news, CP24. Toronto city-run summer camps are now open. The city's highlighting a nutrition program. Those details are next.
1: You and I are in a committed, loving relationship. 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
12: I bequeath my precious collection of silver spoons.
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14: Canada wins gold!
15: Cash. Boys, maybe we shouldn't change this one.
16: Oh, yeah?
15: Oh, yeah.
0: City-run summer camps are now open. Mayor Olivia Chow marked the first official day of Camp TO by visiting campers at the Parkway Forest Community Center. That's in North York. The program is open to kids between the ages of 4 and 16. And the mayor used the visit to highlight the city's Camp TO nutrition program that provides campers with healthy snacks.
17: We've made sure that kids have food in school. And we found that as of last year, that when kids are hungry, they are not really focusing. And there are some families that have that. So what we did was last year we piloted a program and discovered how much the kids loved it. So this is for the first time we are providing every kid that comes to Camp TO a mid-morning snacks.
0: And Camp TO runs through the end of August. And Wednesday is Canada Day, and the city's ready to celebrate. At night, there's going to be fireworks at Mel Lastman Square, Amesbury Park, and Stan Wadlow Park. There's also a lot of free and family-friendly programming during the day, including a pancake breakfast in Thompson Memorial Park. And in Nathan Phillips Square, it will be a Canada Day party with a World Cup twist. People can play soccer on the mini pitches and watch the matches of the day on the big screens. And this is Toronto's breaking news, CP24. An emotional Bo Bichette plays his first game in Toronto since joining the New York Mets. One of those highlights next.
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16: Hello. Hey, Dad. Is Mom with you?
19: Hi, honey.
16: Put her on the speaker.
20: Got it.
16: Mom, Dad, I won Lotto 649 and I'm sending you on that cruise.
20: Really?
19: We're going?
16: You're going.
0: Wild start for the Jays at the plate, hosting the New York Mets at Rogers Center.
21: This is hooked to left field, and it's going to get down for a base hit and pass Soto to the wall. Springer around second, and now the ball is dropped, and Springer is coming around to score.
0: George Springer hitting a leadoff inside the park home run thanks to some fielding mistakes by the Mets outfielders. The Jays would add to their lead in the fifth inning, winning 2-1 and snapping their six-game losing streak. The Jays also welcomed a familiar face to the city tonight.
22: Well, on behalf of Blue Jays fans, thank you for all the memories.
0: Bichette given a video tribute and standing ovation from Blue Jays fans in his return to Toronto. Bichette spent his first seven seasons in Toronto after being drafted by the franchise in 2016. And Bichette would receive another standing ovation before his first plate appearance at Rogers Centre as an opponent. And Vladimir Guerrero Jr., who debuted in 2019 alongside Bichette, saluted his former teammate. Bichette was emotional when he spoke to reporters before the game.
23: I think that I gave it everything I had. So I just hope that's appreciated.
24: What would you say to Bo Bichette?
25: We miss you.
24: What would you say?
25: I would say you played great last year, and I hope that you have a great year this year.
26: We're just so thrilled to have him to New York, and we wish him the best and behind him 100%. And I think we got good days, great days ahead, Bo. And I'm looking forward to seeing you here and seeing you at Citi Field this summer.
27: I have mixed emotions. I did love him. He did leave us, but that's the game of baseball. You learn to put up with that, right? And I wish him well, but not tonight.
0: Didn't anybody have a tissue for him? Game two of the series is tomorrow night, and the first pitch is at 7:07. And Canada has finalized its 16-man roster for window three of the FIBA World Cup qualifiers and the Olympics. Returning players include Shea Gilgeous-Alexander, Dylan Brooks, and Nikhil Alexander-Walker. They're among the large group attending the first day of training camp today at Mattamy Athletic Center. Other players, including RJ Barrett, Lou Dort, Benedict Mathurin, and Zach Edey will attend camp, but won't play in the summer window. Canada's off to a great start with a year to go. They're at 4-0 and sit at the top of their group.
28: We need people to get out to Ticketmaster and get these tickets. We've got to fill this stadium. Our players are here. We very rarely get opportunities to play in our country. And, you know, this is a call to our whole country here, right? I don't want to hear people sharing, I want our players to play. They need to show up and play, and they got to be wanting to play for the country. And then when they do and they come here, we don't fill the stadium, right? We're in Canada. We need to fill the stadium, right? There's players here that want something for their country, and their country has to want it for them too.
29: Excited. Obviously, basketball is all of our pride and joys. Have fun playing it.
1: And then to be able to do it on this platform with guys that we grew up with, guys that we played against growing up, is another awesome feeling. But yeah, like Dylan said, super excited and ready to go.
2: All of us are hungry to get back to playing for our country, and you know, seeing new faces that want to join and be a part of this is amazing to see. But I'm totally excited and ready to start getting this working.
3: I'm more excited just about like being with everybody, like just laughing and enjoying my time. Like coming to national team and getting to play for your country is a big honor and it means a lot. But when you have a good group of guys and you laugh, you get along and you get to enjoy the game you love, it's fun.
0: Team Canada is facing Puerto Rico in a qualifier on Friday and then will face Jamaica on Monday. Both games will be played at TD Coliseum in Hamilton. And the Toronto Zoo has announced the names of its three otter pups. Dee Dee and Mavis are all named after Mavis Berwick and her family and their lifelong commitment to wildlife conservation. The family made a transformational gift to the zoo's new community conservation center. The pups were born in April, becoming the first to be born at the zoo in over 40 years. They'll stay with their mom, Maybell, until they're about 7 or 8 months old, learning to swim, dive, and hunt before becoming independent. And this is Toronto's breaking news. CP24, Canada will soon find out if they're playing the Netherlands or Morocco in the round of 16 on Saturday. Thanks for watching. We'll have a look at Toronto's top stories next.

0: Sweltering summer temperatures are on the way to the GTA, expected to soar over 30 degrees for several days. We have the latest on how the city is planning to help residents beat the heat. Good evening. Environment Canada has issued a rare orange heat warning. The city says it's taking measures to support the most vulnerable populations, including extending hours at civic centres and providing easier access to water. Let's bring in CTV's Siobhan Morris, who's been speaking with residents preparing for the heat wave. Siobhan.
1: Well, I'm across from Metro Hall, Raheem. This is one of the cooling centres that will open at 8 o'clock tomorrow morning. Right now, it's a little cool. I could do with a jacket, to be frank with you, but that's about to change in a big, big way.
2: A last-minute dash for a fan to survive the coming heat wave.
3: It's getting to the point where you have to have something, or you're not really going to get through the weather very successfully.
2: Much of southern Ontario's under a rare orange heat warning. Environment Canada calls it a transition from
4: weather that was really healthy and comfortable to something that's just stressful and dangerous.
2: Temperatures edging into the high 30s, punishing humidity with no relief when the sun goes down.
4: We're going to see possibly 5 or 6 days in a nights in a row where the temperature is going to be fail to fall below 20. In fact, be 24 and I see tomorrow night 26 degrees.
2: The kind of conditions that make things worse for people who are already vulnerable.
5: People who are low income or in low income housing, seniors, people who've been chronically unhoused, where we know that this can really exacerbate a lot of underlying conditions.
2: Community centers and libraries can be places to seek refuge from the heat. Starting on Tuesday, Toronto will extend hours at its civic centers so you can cool down. The city's also keeping some pools open until 11:45 p.m.
6: Go swimming.
7: Go swim, yeah.
6: Stay inside with AC.
7: Hydrate yourself.
6: Yeah.
7: That's really important. Sure. A lot of people forget water.
2: Toronto will make it easier to keep your water bottle topped up.
8: There will be water trailers in all the big civic center like Nathan Phillips Square or Mel Ostrom Square.
2: Dr. Buzari says all of this helps prevent a medical emergency, but the long-term answer is better housing.
5: As we see a doubling of homelessness in the city over the past 4 years, this increase in temperatures, these hotter summers, are only going to exacerbate these vulnerabilities across society.
1: Buzari says it's a good idea to check in on people you might know who are vulnerable. The telltale signs that something is wrong, that they need some medical help, things like a headache, clammy skin, and nausea. Again, maybe then if you notice those things, it's time to call a doctor. Reporting live, I'm Siobhan Morris. Raheem, back to you.
0: Good advice. Thanks for that, Siobhan. We'll have more news in a moment, but first, here's a live look at the city this hour. 24 degrees and mainly clear. Let's bring in Lindsay Morrison for a first look at the forecast. Lindsay.
9: Well, Raheem, we are heading into what could end up being a long duration and dangerous heat wave here in southern Ontario. Environment Canada this afternoon issuing a heat warning, and not just that, it is an orange level heat warning, simply warning of the fact that it's going to be very hot and humid during the day and not cooling down much at night, so not giving us that chance to cool back off and regulate our body temperature. Tonight, 19 degrees. This is the cool night this week. We've got a chance of showers, risk of thunderstorms. Tomorrow, this heat gets going. 33 degrees in the afternoon is going to feel like 42. Slight chance of a shower or thunderstorm once again. But this heat dome, the peak of the heat is going to be midweek. We'll take you through the 7-day forecast coming up. For now, though, Raheem, I'll send it back to you.
0: Thanks, Lindsay. After yesterday's historic win for Canada's men's soccer team, we are still waiting to learn who their next opponent will be in the round of 16. The match between the Netherlands and Morocco currently in extra time. CP24's Andrew Brennan is watching tonight's match with the fans at Rendezvous. Andrew, I thought it was over. I thought Netherlands had it in the bag, but Morocco just wouldn't go away.
10: Wouldn't that have been easier for us, Raheem, to be able to do a good newscast? But no, that's not how the cookie's crumbling tonight. Literally in the dying seconds of regular time, Issa Diop changing the map here, as it were, and we're still trying to figure out which of these two sides is going to be the side facing Canada in this round of 16 match that will be taking place in the United States in mere days from now. I am going to do a quick check. We are still almost 20 minutes, but closer to 12 minutes away from having the extra frame be decided. Will this be decided by then? Will it go to extra penalties after that? We do not know. That being said, let's go through what we do know, and then from there try to do a little bit of supposition, shall we? So, as you said, you thought that this was going to be in the bag once ultimately we had the first goal of the game coming in the 72nd minute with Cody Gakpo, ultimately getting that first goal. But then things changing in the dying seconds. And as I mentioned before, Issa Diop scoring in the 90th minute and change. The score, clock had hit 90, and we didn't actually know where we were in extra minutes. But that just, first of all, as we were talking about as we were here at Rendezvous with all of the people here, there are many Dutch supporters here, but there is decidedly more of a Moroccan contingent amongst the people that have been watching this game here, and they went into a frenzy. That being said, where we are right now, who is better for Canada to play? Well, the Dutch firepower, the orange has not been blazing too hot right now in this game. There's been a decent amount of attempts, but throughout the second half particularly, the possession was really going towards Morocco. But the odds that we are told by those that know soccer or football better than I is that the Dutch firepower can't be held off for too long. And Canada, as much as the structure we have, normally does pretty good keeping people at bay, particularly high-scoring teams. A lot of people would much prefer, at least those that are analysts, to have the Moroccan team be who Canada faces in the round of 16. Ultimately, though, both of these teams showing up in this round of 32 knockout matchup. No one's knocked out yet, and that makes it just even harder for us to do our job. So ultimately, no matter who Canada faces, which team they face, Raheem, the biggest thing that we know is that both of these teams are not going home without a fight. And that is just going to make it that much harder for Canada to get through from the round of 16 into even more historic glory. All this does have to remain to be seen. And speaking of being seen, we have to see who wins this matchup first. Reporting live from Rendezvous downtown, I'm Andrew Brennan, and we'll send it back to you as we figure out who Canada's ultimate opponent will be.
0: All right, thanks for that, Andrew. And listen, I mean, either team, whoever it is, the longer it goes, hopefully the better it is for Canada. Maybe they get a little tired. So we'll keep tracking this match for sure. Let's talk about some of the other matches in another round of 32 matchup today. Germany's World Cup hopes have been extinguished after a stunning upset, losing to Paraguay 4-3 on penalty kicks. This is the first time Germany has lost on penalties in World Cup history. Paraguay will play the winner of tomorrow's match between France and Sweden. And in the first match of the day, Brazil narrowly escaped with a victory against Japan. Gabriel Martinelli scoring late in stoppage time in the 96th minute to secure the 2-1 win. Brazil will now play the winner of tomorrow's match between Norway and Cote d'Ivoire in Dallas. Back here in Toronto, fans are gearing up for one of the most highly anticipated World Cup matches, which will be played in this city this Thursday. That round of 32 will see the return of Croatia, who played here earlier in the tournament, taking on one of the best to ever play the game and the team from Portugal. CTV's Sean Lethong has more.
6: The final World Cup match to be played in Toronto is saving the biggest and best for last. Portugal versus Croatia, two prominent soccer nations with deep ties here in the city.
11: It's going to be mayhem. There's a Croatian song called Neopisibo, Undescribable. It is the best word to describe what will happen Thursday here in Toronto.
6: Ivan Gerbesic with the Croatian Chamber of Commerce says the first match Croatia played in Toronto last week, where 10,000 fans crowded the streets, was just a warm-up.
11: We are proud to announce that we will reopen Croatia House for Thursday for a pre-party as well as a watch party.
6: Soccer heavyweights Cristiano Ronaldo and Luka Modric bring the star power to match the fan power that's already here.
11: Both communities, both countries, and to see an epic match between Ronaldo and Modric, knowing that it is likely the final match in a national team jersey for one of them.
6: In Little Portugal, the bell rings inside Amigos de Dundas for every Portuguese goal. Owner Miguel da Silva says while his bar will be packed, this match will be like nothing we've ever seen.
12: It's like something you expect that to be like just a dream, but now it's reality. Is coming over here to Toronto to play a major tournament like a World Cup.
6: Across the street at Lula, bartender Diego Regalado is taking inventory. He says, look out if Portugal wins.
13: I think it's gonna be crazy. It's gonna go crazy. I think they're gonna take over the streets. So don't take your car out that day because I think you're gonna be stuck in traffic.
6: But above all, it'll be a celebration and an historic moment for all fans.
11: It is an indescribable feeling, and it's something that'll likely never happen again.
6: But those fans will have to wait just a couple more days. Shantley Thong, CTV News, Toronto.
0: Police say people are continuing to violate restrictions on flying drones around FIFA World Cup sites in the city, with 20 unauthorized drones intercepted so far.
14: Some of the stuff that we've seen is people flying in 60-kilometer wind gusts, and these micro drones are not made for that. They're flying over people in those wind gusts. We have people flying at 1,700 feet in some cases, which is above where a helicopter is flying. We have people flying in and around Billy Bishop Airport, where the planes are coming in, and it's a huge concern for us. So that's why we've been enforcing this.
0: The areas surrounding Toronto Stadium, the FIFA Fan Festival, and Centennial Park have all been deemed no-fly zones. Anyone caught flying a drone in restricted areas can face a $250 fine under Canadian aviation regulations. Turning to other news, a 47-year-old man is dead after a crash involving a motorcycle in Scarborough. The crash happened around 5:30 near Nielsen and Tapscott Roads. Police say the motorcyclist was traveling southbound on Nielsen and collided with an SUV that was making a left turn into a private driveway. The victim was pronounced dead on scene. The 86-year-old male driver of the vehicle remained on scene and is cooperating. Anyone who witnessed the crash or has dash cam footage is asked to get in touch with police. And police are on searching for a man in connection with an assault at a streetcar stop in the East End. The incident happened around 4 in the morning near Saturday near Broadview and Danforth. Police say the suspect and victim were waiting for the streetcar when the suspect picked up a brick and assaulted the victim. A verbal altercation then occurred on the streetcar. The victim then went to hospital and called police. The suspect is described as a man in his 30s or 40s, about 5'9" with a thin build. Anyone with information about the suspect is urged to get in touch with investigators. Mayoral candidate Brad Bradford is pledging to make changes to Sankofa Square.
15: First, we need to clean it up and make it safe for everybody. A published standard for cleaning and upkeep so that the bar for Torontonians is clear, transparent, and we can hold the city to account. We're gonna have a steady and permanent police presence. I'm gonna look into establishing a substation right here at Yonge and Dundas, the way they do it in Times Square. Officers that we already have anchored around one of the busiest spaces in the city. That makes sense.
0: Bradford wants to rename it Toronto Square and wants the screens around the square to promote great Canadians, including Viola Desmond, Terry Fox, Frederick Banting, and Wendell Clark. He says the upgrades won't cost the taxpayers money, adding the city will work with advertisers to fund the project.
9: So temperatures are going to be in the mid-30s by the middle of this week, and it is going to feel into the mid-40s. So you have to take precautions this week. Drink plenty of water. Find a cool place to go if you don't have access to air conditioning. That could be a local library or mall. Of course, keep an eye on your neighbors this week and never leave people or pets inside vehicles that are parked. Stay with us. We've got another look at what you can expect through the weekend. We'll give you an idea of how long this heat wave will last after the break.
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5: This is a live look at Nathan Phillips Square, where hundreds of fans are still watching the penalty kicks between the Netherlands and Morocco. The winner will face Team Canada. Right now, they are tied. Both teams have scored on penalty kicks. We'll bring you the latest as they keep developing. Right now, let's send it over to Lindsay Morrison for a complete look at the forecast.
6: Well, Raheem, we are not the only ones experiencing this extreme heat event. It's also happening stateside. And so for millions, it is going to be a sweltering end to June and start of July. Weather is brought to you by the Presler Law Firm. Injury lawyers, you don't pay unless they win. And even though it wasn't as hot today as it's going to be over the next couple of days, people were still looking for ways to keep cool today. This was Professor's Lake in Brampton, Ontario. Nice place to spend some time by the water or in the water, depending on what your fancy may be. No doubt there's going to be more of this in the coming days, as we've mentioned. June, we are now heading into the final day of the month. Here's a look at how it has stacked up so far. Temperatures near normal, but above average precipitation. That's been the story for the last several months here in southern Ontario. Let's see what July brings. Overnight tonight, we've got the risk of thunderstorms, chance of showers, 19 degrees for the low, which is a little above seasonal. We're also nearing that heat warning criteria for overnight temperatures that are above 20 degrees. Makes it very uncomfortable for sleeping. And wait until you see some of the not so low lows we have in store. On the active weather front, we're going to watch for a few showers and thunderstorms into tomorrow morning. It is mainly Toronto north and east, but a heads up around Niagara too. You could get clipped by a shower or storm. Your afternoon Tuesday looks pretty dry, but again, with such a hot and humid air mass, possibility of some pop-up thunderstorms is going to be there. Similar situation on Wednesday. Now, of course, this is Canada Day. Looks like there's going to be a chance of showers in the afternoon, perhaps the evening too, depending on where you're joining us from. However, fireworks should be a go. Just make sure if you're heading out to any Canada Day celebrations that you're taking care of yourself. You need to stay hydrated. You need to wear loose-fitting clothing, and you need to have a cool place to go if it does get too hot. Tomorrow, 33 degrees is going to feel more like 42. And again, it's not our only hot day. Check out Canada Day. 35 degrees is what we're forecasting at the height of the day. Humidex 45, that slight chance of showers or thunderstorms, as mentioned too. 7-day forecast looks like this. Another scorcher for Thursday. Going to feel like 44 into the afternoon. It's slightly better for Friday, but not by much. 34 degrees. And then over the weekend, highs remain at or above 30. Looks like it's going to take until early next week to get some relief from that heat. And an elevated chance of showers is going to begin on Sunday. That's the weather for now. Raheem, over to you.
5: Thanks, Lindsay. Well, Canada Day is on Wednesday, as Lindsay mentioned, and the city has offered a preview of its holiday celebrations. There will be free, family-friendly programming throughout the day, including a pancake breakfast in Thompson Memorial Park. World Cup festivities will continue in Nathan Phillips Square, meaning people can play on the temporary soccer pitches and take in matches on the big screens in the square. During the evening, of course, there will be fireworks at Mel Lastman Square, Amesbury Park, Stan Wadlow Park, and Milliken Park at 10 p.m. With school out for the summer, Toronto city-run camps are now open.
7: For the first time, we are providing a really nutritious snack, mid-morning snack, for these campers. All 110,000 campers are getting this nutritious snack. Because, you know, if you're hungry, you can't play, you can't make friends, you can't have fun, and you can't learn.
5: Mayor Olivia Chow marked the first official day of Camp TO by visiting campers at the Parkway Forest Community Center in North York. The program is open to kids between 4 and 16 years of age. Camp TO runs through the end of August. And just in time for summer break, the new temporary home of the Ontario Science Centre has opened at Harbourfront Centre. The province says the temporary location on the waterfront will operate until the new permanent location opens at Ontario Place in 2029. The old location at Don Mills Road in Eglinton was closed in 2024 after the province said the roof was at risk of caving in. But critics point out that the roof is still intact following a couple of seasons of heavy snow and rain. Still ahead on CTV News, some of basketball's biggest stars are in Toronto. We'll take you to the hard court as Canada's men's basketball team prepares to play on the world stage and let you hear from the NBA's MVP.

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9: Closed captioning of this CP24 program is brought to you in part by Madonna's new album, Confessions 2, out July 3rd.
10: This is a live look at Nathan Phillips Square, where fans were treated to absolute drama. Morocco beating the Dutch 3-2 on penalties. That means Morocco moves on to the round of 16. They will face Canada this Saturday in Houston at 1 p.m. Canada, Morocco. That is your round of 16 matchup. The Dutch are out. Let's continue with some sports, and the Blue Jays welcomed a familiar face to Toronto tonight with the New York Mets in town for a three-game series.
11: Bo, on behalf of Blue Jays fans, thank you for all the memories.
10: Bichette receiving a video tribute and a warm welcome before his first at-bat in his return to the Rogers Centre. He spent his first seven seasons in Toronto, but is now a Met after signing a three-year, $126 million free agent contract. The two-time All-Star has 10 home runs so far this season. Bichette wasn't able to register a hit in tonight's game with four at-bats, and it was a wild start for the Jays at the plate. Watch this.
12: This is hooked to left field, and it's going to get down for a base hit and pass Soto to the wall. Springer around second, and now the ball is dropped, and Springer is coming around to score.
10: George Springer hitting a leadoff inside the park home run thanks to some fielding mistakes by the Mets outfielders, bobbling the ball a couple of times as Springer raced home to score the Little League home run. The Jays would add to their lead in the fifth inning, going on to win 2-1 and snapping their six-game losing streak. The two teams meet again tomorrow night. Well, the World Cup has obviously been dominating the sports headlines, but Canada's men's basketball team will also be playing on the world stage soon. The squad is in the city this week preparing for the FIBA World Cup qualifiers. CTV's Mike Walker has more.
13: Back on home soil, Canada's men's senior team opening training camp in Toronto as the road to the FIBA World Cup continues. The national team led by NBA champion and two-time MVP, Shai Gilgeous-Alexander.
14: Playing for your country is something I dreamed about as a kid. And being able to have the opportunity to do so, I just choose the opportunity to do so every single time. It's that simple for me.
13: The Hamilton native named team captain, a role he will share with the Phoenix Suns star Dylan Brooks.
15: I think he's very unrattled, and that's why he's our captain of our team, super composed, knows the game.
13: Brooks and Nikhil Alexander-Walker are among the notable NBA stars among the 16 players on the roster for the next set of qualifying games. Canada has dominated the FIBA qualifiers so far, undefeated in four games and sitting in first place in its group.
16: They're already in the driver's seat. All Canada really has to do is hold serve here. They've certainly got the talent to do it.
13: The goal is to reach the podium, building on the success of the 2023 World Cup that saw Canada defeat the U.S. in the bronze medal game, its best finish ever.
17: The vision is gold, World Cup, Olympics.
13: The new head coach looking to build a foundation requiring a three-year commitment from the players.
17: We have a group of elite individuals and a lot of players who can impact the game in different ways. But first and foremost, we need to create a team mentality. It just doesn't happen overnight. It takes some time.
13: Canada will play its next two games of the qualifiers at TD Coliseum in Hamilton, starting on Friday against Puerto Rico, and then July 6th against Jamaica.
18: Playing at home and playing in front of the home crowd is something you definitely want to do.
19: We very rarely get opportunities to play in our country.
13: But hundreds of tickets remain unsold, prompting the team's GM to make an appeal to fans.
19: We need to fill the stadium, right? There's players here that want something for their country, and their country has to want it for them too.
13: The TD Coliseum announcing today it will debut a court in honor of Gilgeous-Alexander at the World Cup qualifiers it's hosting. Mike Walker, CTV News.

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13: And finally tonight, we're learning the names of the three new otter pups at the Toronto Zoo. The trio called Berwick, Dee Dee, and Mavis are named after Mavis Berwick and her family, who made a significant gift to the zoo's new community conservation center. The otter pups were born in April, becoming the first to be born at the zoo in over 40 years. They will stay with their mother, Mabel, until they are around 7 to 8 months old before becoming independent. And that is our report for this evening. A reminder, you can get breaking news all day on CB24 and on our website, ctvnewstoronto.ca. For Lindsay Morrison and all of us at CTV News, have a good night. I'm Raheem Ladani. We'll see you tomorrow.

0: Well, hello there, and welcome again to the Ask a Lawyer segment here on CP24. We got a half hour to make you so much smarter when it comes to employee rights, workplace rights, employment law, all that stuff. If you've never watched the show before, you're going to learn a lot over the next half hour. Lior Sanfiru on your screen momentarily. Always reachable outside the half hour. Give you the number first, 1-855-821-5900. Ask at employmentlawyer.ca through email, or double them up and you get double the contact right there. Now, we have a lot to get through. We got phone calls, we got emails. We always have a main topic on the show. This week, it is what mistakes that companies make that you need to know about, but that will be in the second segment. We got lots to get through before then. We're going to dabble into what the other half of the firm covers as well. That would be disability law. Lior will be covering that too. So that's coming up in just a bit. But Lior, as we always start the show, get us warmed up with the week that was, or case of the day, something you want to do. Start the show off with, pal, what do you got going this week?
1: John, great to be back here to be covering this, such an important topic for everyone, because let's face it, everyone has a job. We all work. We all have to make a living. And that time that we spend at work can be quite substantial. Well, we need to know what our rights are in that time, during that time. It's the rights that govern what we do most of our time. That's why employment law is important. That's why you need to know what to do if things are not going well. If you lost your job, or you're being threatened with the loss of your job, you're being forced to resign, maybe your employer won't accommodate your disabilities. I think you get the idea. We try to cover all these topics on the show so that you are armed with knowledge, so that you're not being taken advantage of, so that your boss doesn't do things to you that they're not supposed to do. That's the whole point. We have some very extensive employment laws across the province of Ontario, frankly, across Canada. But if you don't know what those rights are, if you don't know what the law can do for you, then the law is not going to be able to help you. We're changing that. We're telling you what you need to know so you don't have to go to Google and try to figure stuff out on your own. So by all means, you want to learn, you want to listen today. But beyond just this 30 minutes, still here to help you. We can still have a conversation. We can still roll up our sleeves and get to work in resolving your issue. And we'll give you the contact information in the office throughout the show so that you can reach out. But I always want to start off with the case that came across my desk. And this one, you know, not uncommon. I've talked about the scenario before, but still makes me shake my head. I spoke with a lady that for the last 8.5 years had worked at a private school as a teacher. Not only was she a teacher, she actually was the head of the French language department in that school. She ran the department and had people that she managed. Well, recently she was let go because of cutbacks. The school was cutting back on the French curriculum and French department, and they let her go. But get this, throughout the 8+ years she was there, they treated her as an independent contractor, not as an employee, as an independent contractor. And now when it came time to let her go, she wasn't offered or paid any severance. Her employer, the private school, just said, okay, we wish you all the best. You're going to be done at the end of the month. Well, not so fast. This is such a common situation of being misclassified. Of course she was an employee. She couldn't be more of an employee if she tried to. She had a full-time job, worked exclusively for the school, managed the department, had a school phone number and email address. Nonsense. Of course she was an employee. She was misclassified, which means that arrangement was illegal. And that means now, when she's let go, she's owed severance as an employee, because she is an employee. For her, that probably means 10 to 12 months of severance, but there's such an important reminder there. And that reminder is this: doesn't matter what the company that you work for calls you or what they say that you are. If you look like an employee and act like an employee, like this lady, then you are an employee and you have the rights of an employee. Overtime, vacation pay, severance pay, etc. All those rights. So please remember that, especially if you lose your job. Chances are, if you lose your job and the company that you work for says you're an independent contractor, they're wrong. Happens all the time. You have been misclassified. And that means if you lose your job, you bet you're owed severance.
0: Good stuff, Lior. Let's keep going here. As you may know or may not know after watching this show, we're all over radio as well. We have been for years. Employmentlawyer.ca to find a station near you that carries our program, whether it's a half hour or complete hour, during the whole week. And we get a lot of great phone calls from our viewers and listeners as well. Lior, we'll get to our first one now and we'll talk it up. Here we go.
2: I'm going to be getting called back to work soon. I've been laid off. Part of my salary is commission-based. Been working there for close to 20 years. So now my commission is going to be basically next to zero. So is there anything I can do about that? Is my employer responsible to give me more money? How about if they want to start me off slowly, like part-time, and then build up?
1: Well, here's the thing. Whatever happens between now and when he gets called back or after he gets called back almost doesn't really matter, because that layoff, that temporary layoff in itself was not legal. That person, this person can treat that temporary layoff as a termination and get severance. The same is true for most people. If you're put on a temporary layoff, you don't want to accept it, you may not have to. You can consider that a termination and get your full severance. It's not allowed. Now, certainly here, not only was the temporary layoff not legal, being called back to work to different terms of employment, that's a constructive dismissal. So he again has the right to treat that as a termination. So either way, this person can accept what he's been offered or treat it as a termination. So the last thing we need to do is figure out how much severance he would be owed in that situation. We're going to go to pocketemploymentlawyer.ca and use our severance calculator tool, because I want to show you how to use it. So let's see right now on the screen, 52 years of age in a sales role, been there for about 20 years. If he chooses to treat this as a termination, that temporary layoff that was illegal, he's owed right around 18 months of severance. And frankly, that's even conservative. It could be higher than that. By the way, to use the severance calculator, as I said, just go to pocketemploymentlawyer.ca. Check it out. It's free and anonymous. It's worth your time.
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4: A major heat wave's moving in, courtesy of Love Island, USA. Forecasts predict 100% chance of romance and drama. 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Woo! 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We're seeing hot spots nationwide. No doubt this will be the hottest season yet. 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

0: 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As you know, mistakes companies make that you need to know about. Let's dive right in. First of all, we know this one, firing an employee for cause when they don't really have cause, right?
1: Definitely one of the biggest and most common mistakes employers make, and that is firing someone for cause, no severance, when doing so is illegal. So we need to understand when it is legal to fire someone for cause. The only time you can be fired for cause without severance is if you've done something that's so bad that's not possible to employ you anymore. Just because you may have done something wrong, it doesn't mean you can be fired for cause, not at all. Just like you don't get the death penalty just because you committed a traffic infraction. It doesn't work that way. A termination for cause, it's reserved for the worst offenders, and it's very difficult to prove. It's very, very difficult. And employers often pull the trigger too often. Most of the time, John, when I speak with people that supposedly have been fired for cause and I look at what happened, yeah, that employee may have done something wrong. They may have made mistakes, but it doesn't rise to the level of cause. And if it doesn't rise to that level, that employee is owed full severance up to 24 months' pay. Very common mistakes that employers make. Now you know if that ever happens to you.
0: Mistake number two, Lior, and this takes us back to something we had in the first phone call in the first segment. That is when the company makes changes to your pay or your job and they don't have your permission, right?
1: Yeah. Remember the general basic rule that every employee should be aware of, and that is your employer does not have a right to make significant or substantial changes to terms of employment. So they can't just reduce your pay. They can't change your hours. They can't demote you. All those things can result in what we call a constructive dismissal. If your employer makes those significant changes, they're doing something they're not allowed to do. And oftentimes employers do that because they figured, hey, I'm the employer, I'm allowed to do what I want. Wrong. Can't do that. If you're faced with a significant change in terms of employment, hours, pay, etc., you may be able to say, no, I'm treating this as a termination, and instead I'm getting my full severance. We want to review your employment agreement and everything that's happened, but you may be owed your full severance up to 2 years' pay, 24 months' pay. The thing I want you to remember about this is this. If your employer makes those changes and you don't do anything, you're going to be considered to have accepted those changes and also considered to have given them the right to do it again. So don't do that. If you're faced with a significant change in terms of employment, let's talk about it.
0: We got time for one more of these, Lior, mistakes that companies make that you got to know about, and that is the company refuses to make accommodations when an employee has medical restrictions or accommodations are needed, right?
1: It's a common mistake, and it's a mistake that employers make maybe because they don't know the law. And the law is very clear. An employer has to provide accommodation when it comes to medical restrictions, even if it's difficult. An employer has to provide that accommodation even if it costs the employer money. They have to follow those recommendations as provided by your doctor. They can't say, oh, it's too much. Unless it's so over the top and so incredibly difficult to accommodate, they have to provide that accommodation. That could be modified duties, modified hours, working from home, changing your location of work. All those things are valid things as long as they're recommended and backed up with a doctor's note. If your employer won't accommodate you, if they say that's too much, if they don't want to go there, let's talk about it. Usually once they hear from me, John, things change very, very quickly.
0: And that wraps up our main topic for this show, Lior, but we have time to go to another viewer phone call, so listen up. Here we go.
2: My boss had given us a contract to sign, constricting our employment terms and constricting our severance as well. And we stated to him that we wouldn't be signing it. And then he's come back and given us another contract saying pretty much the same thing, telling us how he desperately needs this contract signed. He said that if he wants to, he could give us all

0: 2-year termination notice, and then he could rehire us after the 2 years just to get us to sign this contract. Is that something he can do? How should we handle this now?
1: Wow.
2: Well, certainly she is correct to be concerned about it. Anytime your employer is asking you to sign a new employment agreement, that is bad news. They're doing that because they want to take away rights, or maybe they feel you have too many rights, so they want to get rid of that. So anytime your employer wants you to sign a new agreement, you're already working, it's bad news. You don't want to do that. Always bad news. But here's the, in this particular situation, telling you in 2 years you're going to be terminated and then rehired, it's not going to do anything. Continue working. Don't sign that new employment agreement no matter what. Certainly not without me seeing it first. But very important message there and reminder for everyone. You're working. Today is just another work day. You walk in and your employer says, hey, sign this agreement. There's a reason for that. Be smart. Don't sign it. Certainly not without sending me a copy first.
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14: The crown is a weight that crushes. 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

0: Welcome back. Ask a Lawyer continues on CP24. John Scholes here, Lior Samfiru, of course, our lawyer joining us every week, employmentlawyer.ca. Any time to reach out to Lior. Phone calls as well and emails all welcomed and encouraged. 1-855-821-5900. If you have a keen eye, you will notice a slight change in the email for this segment, and that's because we're doing the disability segment. That would be ask@disabilityrights.ca. Lior, break it down. Short-term, long-term, a lot of people are a little confused on what the other half of what the firm does, so give me some Cole's notes before we move on to an audio question. How about that?
1: Yeah, so many employees, as part of their benefits program at work, have disability coverage. That's coverage that allows you to get paid even if you have to be off work for a significant period of time. It's a very important, one of the most important benefits you may have through your work program. Well, here's the thing. Oftentimes, these insurance companies that pay those benefits try to find ways to deny you coverage or to cut you off when you know you can't work and your doctor says you can't work. Well, that's a huge problem. You need those benefits. You need to be able to continue paying your bills and buying food, of course, while you're off work. Well, the good news is this. We have a whole team at the office helping individuals that are dealing with these insurance companies that cut you off or deny you your disability benefits. So I want you to remember, there is hope and there is help if you're dealing with those situations. We're very effective in resolving those issues. If your insurance company is giving you a hard time in any way, I want you to reach out so we can help you.
0: And with that, Lior, let's get to our viewer question over the phone for the first one. Then we got an email to follow up with that. But here we go with the first one.
2: I've been receiving LTD benefits for 18 months due to carpal tunnel syndrome, chronic tendonitis. My insurance company just sent me a letter warning that the definition of disability will change soon. My doctor says I can't go back to my job, but I'm terrified. My insurer will say I can answer phones or do some other jobs that I'm not trained for. What should I be doing now to prepare for this change?
1: So usually, John, after about 2 years or so, or almost 2 years, 1 year on disability, the insurance company wants to find ways to cut you off. And one of the ways they do that is to say, well, after 2 years, you have to prove to us, the insurance company, that you can't do any job. And if you can't prove that, then we're going to cut you off. We're going to make sure you don't get benefits anymore. Well, here's the thing. The insurance company should still follow what your doctor is saying. So if your doctor is saying you cannot work, that should be it. So in terms of preparing, talk to your doctor. Have your doctor write a letter saying you are not able to work at this point. And if the insurance company does anything to you, and they may try, let us deal with them. They change their tune very quickly once, of course, they hear from us. The more medical evidence and information you have from your doctor, the better. Your doctor knows what they're doing. They've dealt with these things before. So your doctor is your lifeline here in terms of dealing with the insurance company. If the insurance company listens to your doctor, fantastic, all's good. If they don't, reach out to us. We will deal with the insurance company so that you can focus on getting better and getting healthy. That's the key. Don't listen to what your insurance company has to say. They have to meet their obligations, not do what they think they should be doing.
0: And thank you for that phone call. We appreciate that very much. We'll move on to our email question for this segment. Lior, is this, if your long-term disability claim is denied, is it worth appealing to the insurance company?
1: So here's how this works. The insurance company writes you a letter, says, we've denied your disability benefits or we're cutting you off. But hey, good news. We have fantastic news for you. You can just send us a letter appealing it. Well, okay, you think, well, let me try that. Guys, that is a waste of time. The appeals are going to be handled by the same people that have already denied you those benefits. It's a waste of time. It's just intended to frustrate you, to make you feel like you've done something and now you don't have any other options. So no, that appeal process is not a good use of your time because it's not going to change the result. I haven't myself heard of an appeal that changed the result of the insurance company's decision. What is the better approach? Let us deal with the insurance company. Once they hear from us, they put their head down, they shake it, and they say, crap, now we have to actually take this seriously. So let us do what we do. Again, a whole team at the office dedicated just to helping people in that situation. Don't waste your time with an appeal. Don't get frustrated. Don't waste that time that's a valuable time for you. Let us do what we do and help you.
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0: And welcome back to Ask a Lawyer. John Scholes here, along with Lior Sanfu, reachable anytime. We got a few minutes left in the show to go. We'll get to an audio question, a question for one of our viewers. But first, reach out information anytime to contact Lior and the team. There's that phone number, 1-855-821-5900, askanemploymentlawyer.ca. As I mentioned, Lior, it is a viewer question over the phone, so let's get to that and listen up. Got some problems to solve.
1: Well, I've been with the company for about 8 years. They gave me a promotion right off the get-go. They gave me performance goals to meet. The first thing I noticed was those performance goals were ridiculously exaggerated. And lately, they've been really, really coming after for things that I can't attain. So I'm just wondering if that's something that can do, or is that something I just walk away from and say, you know what, thanks, but I've got to go.
2: Well, the first thing and the thing he cannot do is quit, resign here. Because all he'd be doing is walking away from his entitlements. The first thing instead I want him to do is I want him to send an email to the company, something in writing that says, here's why these goals are not realistic. Here's why I won't be able to meet those goals, and be as professional and as matter of fact as you can. Give all that information. By doing that, it's going to be very difficult for the company to say that you somehow accepted the goals and you weren't able to meet them. Put that in writing. Now, if despite this, the company decides to let you go, they can, but they're going to have to pay you severance. They must pay you severance. They're not going to be able to fire you for cause. That's why you don't resign. So the last thing that we need to do right now on this segment is to calculate the amount of severance that would be owed. So I'm going to go one more time to pocketemploymentlawyer.ca and use the severance calculator to see what the right amount is. So this person is a manager, been there for 8 years, 57 years of age. If he loses his job, company's going to have to pay him, and the amount of severance you see right there at the bottom, as much as 14 months, not weeks, months pay. By the way, that's why we use the severance calculator, pocketemploymentlawyer.ca. Nearly 3 million Canadians have used it. Use it yourself and check it out.
0: All right, pal, we are done for another week. Thank you so much, and thank you for either calling in or listening or watching at least. You can always reach out now that we are done for this week. The phone number, one more time, 1-855-821-5900. Match it up with the email, askanemploymentlawyer.ca. And for any other concerns, cp24.com/askalawyer. And we will catch you again next week. Thanks for watching.

0: Katie Dawson. I'm a singer-songwriter. I write and perform all my own music. You can find my music on all streaming services. But here's the thing with that. You don't actually own your music, and there's data tracking involved. Wouldn't it be nice to own something you love? All of my music is available in hard copy directly from my website, katiedawson.ca, whether that's vinyl, CD, or even cassettes. Check out this record right here. It's glow-in-the-dark vinyl. Or how about this one? There's 24-karat gold leaf flake directly in the vinyl. This has never been done before on a vinyl record. Records should be fun, unique, and collectible. And the music on them should be great, too. Do you like rock and roll, folk, country, and rockabilly? Well, I've done all that and more, and I think you'll love it. Don't believe me? Just ask them.
1: Katie Dawson is my favorite artist to play when it's a sunny day, I'm driving the car, sunroof's up.
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0: In news tonight, the GTA under orange level heat warning. Temperatures will range in the 30s, could go as high as 37 Celsius. A motorcyclist is dead after a crash near Nielsen and Tapscott Roads in Scarborough. Canada will find out who they'll face in the World Cup quarterfinals as the Netherlands take on Morocco. This is Toronto's breaking news, CP24. I'm Liz West. A heat warning in effect for Toronto with sweltering conditions set to smother the GTHA. Here we go. Here's a live look at the city, the nice, cool Lake Ontario. Environment Canada saying the heat wave's going to last through Friday, possibly into the weekend. Wednesday and Thursday expected to be the hottest, with temperatures reaching up to 37 degrees. Not much relief expected overnight either, with minimum temperatures between 21 and 25 degrees.
1: We've had a couple of teasers, a couple in May, a couple in June, where temperatures got above 30. These were one-day or two-day wonders, and just at 30 or 30.1 or something like that. So clearly not very intense. But what we're seeing, we're plunged right into the hot air. We're going to see temperatures that are clearly going to be 33, 35. We could very well have one of the warmest July 1sts ever in the Toronto with 35. I think the warmest was 36 back about 20 years ago and 40 years ago. So clearly this is uncharted water that we're in.
0: And in response, the city's extending hours at designated pools until 11:45 p.m. throughout the heat wave. So there are 8 pools staying open late, including Alex Duff Memorial Pool, that's at Christie Pitts Park, Sunnyside Guest Rider Outdoor Pool, North Toronto Memorial Community Centre, McGregor Park Community Centre, and Monarch Park. There will also be extended hours at cooling centres across the city.
2: If there's a heat alert that comes out, we will extend the pool hours till midnight. There are at least 8 pools that are available. So come out and take a dip. And the splash pads are also open. In Scarborough, there's a kids' playground with water. There's 2 slides and lots of stuff to play for the kids. Big bucket coming down, so cool down.
0: So reminding anyone who'll be outside for an extended period of time to stay hydrated and check yourself for signs of heat-related illness. Now, a motorcyclist has been killed in a crash in Scarborough. Chopper 24 was over the scene. It was at Nielsen and Tapscott Roads, and the crash happened around 5:30 this evening. Police say the 47-year-old man riding the motorcycle struck the side of an SUV as the vehicle was turning into a driveway. He's been since pronounced dead. An 86-year-old man driving the SUV remained at the scene.
3: At the time of the collision, a male motorcyclist was operating his motorcycle southbound on Nielsen near Tapscott Road when he was struck by a vehicle. Emergency personnel arrived on scene and performed life-saving measures. Unfortunately, the male motorcyclist was pronounced deceased. The motorcyclist has not yet been identified. The driver remained on scene and is cooperating with the police. This is an incredibly heartbreaking event, and our thoughts are with the family at this difficult time. Our traffic services unit is working to gather all of the facts, and we ask for your patience as we continue our investigation.
0: And the investigation is ongoing. And a motorcyclist has been taken to hospital, this after a collision in Aurora. York Regional Police say the single vehicle crash happened just before 7:30 tonight. It was near Wellington and Mary Streets. A man was taken to hospital with serious injuries. No word on what caused the crash. And one person's been airlifted to hospital after a multi-vehicle crash in Caledon. It happened around 3:30 near Caledon Village, which is at Highway 10 and Charleston Side Road. OPP say a transport truck appears to have rear-ended vehicles, causing at least one of them to go in the ditch. Orange attended the scene and airlifted one person to a trauma center with critical injuries. And one person's been rushed to hospital after a collision on the 401 in Milton earlier this afternoon. OPP say a vehicle crashed into the barrier separating the express and collector lanes at James Snow Parkway and then collided with a tractor trailer and several other vehicles. One driver has been taken to hospital with life-threatening injuries. A crash in York Region has left one person badly hurt. Chopper 24 over the scene. This is Keel Street and 16th Side Road in King Township. Police say two vehicles collided shortly after 12:30 this afternoon. One person was taken to hospital with serious injuries. And a woman has life-threatening injuries after she was struck by a vehicle in the Portlands. Police say the woman in her 30s was struck by an SUV at Carlaw Avenue and Commissioner Street. It was just after 6 this morning. She was rushed to hospital. The driver of the vehicle remained on scene. And this is Toronto's breaking news. CP24, the city's just days away from its final World Cup match at Toronto Stadium. We'll hear from the local Portuguese and Croatian communities next.
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0: Germany's World Cup hopes have been extinguished after a stunning upset by Paraguay.
12: It's down to Jose Canale. A few have been in this position for Paraguay. But he scores! Paraguay have done it! Paraguay have won it! And they booted Germany out of the World Cup!
0: Paraguay beating the Germans after entering the match as a massive underdogs. Paraguay advances to the round of 16, 4-3 on penalties, and the Germans tournament is officially over. Paraguay will play the winner of tomorrow's match between France and Sweden. And Brazil narrowly escaped with a victory against Japan in the round of 32. Gabriel Martinelli scoring in the 96th minute to secure the 2-1 win. Brazil fans went into a frenzy at the watch party at Rendezvous on Richmond with the late goal, securing the team's spot in the round of 16. And CTV's Jessica Smith was there, and she saw fans' reaction firsthand.
13: I asked for 2-1. You remember, I wasn't greedy. We got it at the end, and that we had to be lucky, and we were lucky here.
14: How do you feel?
15: Champions, of course.
16: That's the whole reason that football exists, you know? It's to unite people, to cheer together, and to have a great time. That's all about it.
14: So how far is Brazil going to go in this World Cup?
16: I think we'll be the world champions.
0: And Brazil will now play the winner of tomorrow's match between Norway and Cote d'Ivoire in Dallas. And Croatia will be taking on Portugal in the final World Cup game in Toronto this Thursday. CTV's Sean Lethong has more on the two countries with deep connections to the GTA.
17: The final World Cup match to be played in Toronto is saving the biggest and best for last. Portugal versus Croatia, two prominent soccer nations with deep ties here in the city.
18: It's going to be mayhem. There's a Croatian song called Neopisivo, undescribable. It is the best word to describe what will happen Thursday here in Toronto.
17: Ivan Grbesic with the Croatian Chamber of Commerce says the first match Croatia played in Toronto last week, where 10,000 fans crowded the streets, was just a warm-up.
18: We are proud to announce that we will reopen Croatia House for Thursday for a pre-party as well as a watch party.
17: Soccer heavyweights Cristiano Ronaldo and Luka Modric bring the star power to match the fan power that's already here.
18: Both communities, both countries, and to see an epic match between Ronaldo and Modric, knowing that it is likely the final match in a national team jersey for one of them.
17: In Little Portugal, the bell rings inside Amigos de Dundas for every Portuguese goal. Owner Miguel da Silva says while his bar will be packed, this match will be like nothing we've ever seen.
19: It's like something you expect that to be like just a dream, but now it's reality. Is coming over here to Toronto to play a major tournament like a World Cup.
17: Across the street at Lula, bartender Diego Regalado is taking inventory. He says, look out if Portugal wins.
20: I think it's going to be crazy. It's going to go crazy. I think they're going to take over the streets. So don't take your car out that day because I think you're going to be stuck in traffic.
17: But above all, it'll be a celebration and an historic moment for all fans.
18: It is an indescribable feeling, and it's something that will likely never happen again.
17: But those fans will have to wait just a couple more days. Sean Lee Thong, CTV News, Toronto.
0: And remember, you can catch all the game action throughout the FIFA World Cup on TSN, CTV, and Crave. And Toronto police saying people are continuing to violate restrictions on flying drones around the FIFA World Cup sites in the city. 20 unauthorized drones have been intercepted around World Cup events so far. The areas surrounding Toronto Stadium, the FIFA Fan Fest, and Centennial Park have all been deemed no-fly zones. And police have drone detection technology in place, saying the devices pose a safety hazard.
21: Concerns, obviously, public safety, and this is a small part of a large police response to FIFA. One of the things that we've done is restricted the airspace with the help of our partners at Transport Canada and NAV Canada. And it's a 2.4 kilometer radius where people cannot fly drones without a specific permission. The reason is we have multiple drones flying for public safety as well as media broadcast, and we've given them different zones to fly in. Your micro drone can crash into other drones, it can crash into helicopters, and it can cause serious damage or injury.
0: Now, anyone caught flying a drone in restricted areas can face penalties under Canadian aviation regulations. And this is Toronto's breaking news. CP24, we'll have a look at Toronto's top stories next.
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0: GTA under an orange level heat warning. Temperatures will range in the 30s, could go as high as 37 Celsius. And Toronto wraps up World Cup hosting duties this week on Thursday in a very big way, too. That's when Cristiano Ronaldo and Portugal take on Croatia.
26: Well, on behalf of Blue Jays fans, thank you for all the memories.
0: Bichette makes his emotional return to Toronto for the first time since joining the New York Mets. Stay with CP24 for more on these stories. For further details, head to our website, cp24.com, and the CP24 app. Toronto police searching for a man in connection to an assault at a streetcar stop in the East End. This incident happened on Saturday. It was near Broadview and Danforth. Police say the suspect and victim were waiting for the streetcar. That's when the suspect picked up a brick and assaulted the victim. A verbal altercation then occurred on the streetcar. The suspect's described as a man in his 30s or 40s, about 5'9", with a thin build. Anyone with information is urged to contact police. And mayoral candidate Brad Bradford says if he wins the October election, he'll give Sankofa Square a new name and make it safer for people to gather.
27: Real outreach for mental health supports and housing for the folks who are in crisis. Because Canada's most prominent public square is not the place where people who need treatment and support should be abandoned and left to linger. They need to be directed to the proper facilities where they can get the help that they need. A city that's not safe is a city that's not free. We need to make this intersection safer and cleaner.
0: Bradford wants to change the name of Sankofa Square to Toronto Square. It was previously known as Yonge Dundas Square until last year. That's when City Council gave it a new name. Bradford also wants the screens around the square to promote great Canadians, including Viola Desmond, Terry Fox, and Frederick Banting. He claims the upgrades won't cost the taxpayers a dime, as the city will work with advertisers to fund the project. And the new temporary home of the Ontario Science Centre is open at Harbourfront Centre. The province says the temporary location on the waterfront will operate until the new permanent location opens at Ontario Place in 2029. The old location at Don Mills Road in Eglinton was closed in 2024 after the province said the roof was at risk of caving in. But critics point out that the roof is still intact following a couple of seasons of heavy snow and rain. And this is Toronto's breaking news, CP24. Toronto City run summer camps are now open. The city's highlighting a nutrition program. Those details are next.
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0: City-run summer camps are now open. Mayor Olivia Chow marked the first official day of Camp TO by visiting campers at the Parkway Forest Community Center. That's in North York. The program is open to kids between the ages of 4 and 16. And the mayor used the visit to highlight the city's Camp TO nutrition program that provides campers with healthy snacks.
4: We've made sure that kids have food in school, and we found that as of last year, that when kids are hungry, they are not really focusing, and there are some families that have that. So what we did was last year we piloted a program and discovered how much the kids loved it. So this is for the first time we are providing every kid that comes to camp TO a mid-morning snacks.
0: And Camp TO runs through the end of August. And Wednesday is Canada Day, and the city's ready to celebrate. At night, there is going to be fireworks at Mel Lastman Square, Amesbury Park, and Stan Wadlow Park. There's also a lot of free and family-friendly programming during the day, including a pancake breakfast in Thompson Memorial Park. And in Nathan Phillips Square, it will be a Canada Day party with a World Cup twist. People can play soccer on the mini pitches and watch the matches of the day on the big screens. And this is Toronto's breaking news, CP24. An emotional Beau Bichette plays his first game in Toronto since joining the New York Mets. One of those highlights next.
5: Another sunny day by the water. But it only takes one bad decision to change the mood. Boaters operating under the influence of alcohol or drugs pose the same danger and face the same consequences as those operating a motor vehicle. They'll lose their license, face fines and insurance increases, and maybe even jail time. Impaired boating is impaired driving. There are better ways to spend a sunny day. Enjoy the summer on safer roads and waterways. Arrive alive. Drive sober.
0: Wild start for the Jays at the plate, hosting the New York Mets at Rogers Center.
6: Oh. This is hooked to left field, and it's going to get down for a base hit and pass Soto to the wall. Springer around second, and now the ball is dropped, and Springer is coming around to score.
0: George Springer hitting a leadoff inside the park home run thanks to some fielding mistakes by the Mets outfielders. The Jays would add to their lead in the fifth inning, winning 2-1 and snapping their six-game losing streak. The Jays also welcomed a familiar face to the city tonight.
26: Well, on behalf of Blue Jays fans, thank you for all the memories.
0: Sobeshek given a video tribute and standing ovation from Blue Jays fans in his return to Toronto. Bichette spent his first seven seasons in Toronto after being drafted by the franchise in 2016. And Bichette would receive another standing ovation before his first plate appearance at Rogers Centre as an opponent. And Vladimir Guerrero Jr., who debuted in 2019 alongside Bichette, saluted his former teammate. Bichette was emotional when he spoke to reporters before the game.
8: I think that I gave it everything I had. I just hope that's appreciated.
9: What would you say to Bo Bichette?
12: We miss you.
9: What would you say?
12: I would say you played great last year, and I hope that you have a great year this year.
13: We're just so thrilled to have you to New York, and we wish him the best and behind him 100%. And I think we got good days, great days ahead, Bo. And I'm looking forward to seeing you here and seeing you at Citi Field this summer.
14: I have mixed emotions. I did love him. He did leave us, but that's the game of baseball. You learn to put up with that, right? And I wish him well, but not tonight.
0: Didn't anybody have a tissue for him? Game two of the series is tomorrow night, and the first pitch is at 7:07. And Canada has finalized its 16-man roster for Window 3 of the FIBA World Cup qualifiers and the Olympics. Returning players include Shea Gilgeous-Alexander, Dylan Brooks, and Nikhil Alexander-Walker. They're among the large group attending the first day of training camp today at Mattamy Athletic Center. Other players, including RJ Barrett, Lou Dort, Benedict Mathurin, and Zach Eady will attend camp, but won't play in the summer window. Canada's off to a great start with the year to go. They're at 4-0 and sit at the top of their group.
15: We need people to get out to Ticketmaster and get these tickets. We've got to fill this stadium. Our players are here. We very rarely get opportunities to play in our country. And, you know, this is a call to our whole country here, right? I don't want to hear people sharing, I want our players to play. They need to show up and play, and they got to be wanting to play for the country. And then when they do and they come here, we don't fill the stadium, right? We're in Canada. We need to fill the stadium, right? There's players here that want something for their country, and their country has to want it for them too.
16: Excited. Obviously, basketball is all of our pride and joys. Have fun playing it. And then to be able to do it on this platform with guys that we grew up with, guys that we played against growing up, is another awesome feeling. But yeah, like Dylan said, super excited and ready to go.
19: All of us are hungry to get back to playing for our country, and, you know, seeing new faces that want to join and be a part of this is amazing to see. But I'm totally excited and ready to start getting this working.
28: I'm more excited just about, like, being with everybody, like, just laughing and enjoying my time, like, coming to national team and getting to play for your country is a big honor, and it means a lot. But when you have a good group of guys and you laugh, you get along, and you get to enjoy the game you love, it's fun.
0: Team Canada is facing Puerto Rico in a qualifier on Friday, and then will face Jamaica on Monday. Both games will be played at TD Coliseum in Hamilton. And the Toronto Zoo has announced the names of its three otter pups. Berwick, Dee Dee, and Mavis are all named after Mavis Berwick and her family and their lifelong commitment to wildlife conservation. The family made a transformational gift to the zoo's new community conservation center. The pups were born in April, becoming the first to be born at the zoo in over 40 years. They'll stay with their mom, Maybelle, until they're about 7 or 8 months old, learning to swim, dive, and hunt before becoming independent. And this is Toronto's breaking news. CP24, Canada will soon find out if they're playing the Netherlands or Morocco in the round of 16 on Saturday. Thanks for watching. We'll have a look at Toronto's top stories next.

0: in news tonight, the GTA under orange level heat warning. Temperatures will range in the 30s, could go as high as 37 Celsius. A motorcyclist is dead after a crash near Nielsen and Tapscott Roads in Scarborough. Canada will find out who they'll face in the World Cup quarterfinals as the Netherlands take on Morocco. This is Toronto's breaking news, CP24. I'm Liz West. A heat warning in effect for Toronto with sweltering conditions set to smother the GTHA. Here we go. Here's a live look at the city. The nice, cool Lake Ontario. Environment Canada saying the heat wave's going to last through Friday, possibly into the weekend. Wednesday and Thursday expected to be the hottest, with temperatures reaching up to 37 degrees. Not much relief expected overnight either, with minimum temperatures between 21 and 25 degrees.
1: We've had a couple of teasers, a couple in May, a couple in June, where temperatures got above 30. These were one-day or two-day wonders, and just at 30 or 30.1 or something like that. So clearly not very intense. But what we're seeing, we're plunged right into the hot air. We're going to see temperatures that are clearly going to be 33, 35. We could very well have one of the warmest July 1sts ever in the Toronto with 35. I think the warmest was 36 back about 20 years ago and 40 years ago. So clearly this is uncharted water that we're in.
0: And in response, the city's extending hours at designated pools until 11:45 p.m. throughout the heat wave. So there are 8 pools staying open late, including Alex Duff Memorial Pool, that's at Christie Pitts Park, Sunnyside Guest Rider Outdoor Pool, North Toronto Memorial Community Centre, McGregor Park Community Centre, and Monarch Park. There will also be extended hours at cooling centres across the city.
2: If there's a heat alert that comes out, we will extend the pool hours till midnight. There are at least 8 pools that are available. So come out and take a dip. And the splash pads are also open. In Scarborough, there's a kids' playground with water. There's 2 slides and lots of stuff to play for the kids. Big bucket coming down, so cool down.
0: So reminding anyone who'll be outside for an extended period of time to stay hydrated and check yourself for signs of heat-related illness. Now, a motorcyclist has been killed in a crash in Scarborough. Chopper 24 was over the scene. It was at Nielsen and Tapscott Roads, and the crash happened around 5:30 this evening. Police say the 47-year-old man riding the motorcycle struck the side of an SUV as the vehicle was turning into a driveway. He's been since pronounced dead. An 86-year-old man driving the SUV remained at the scene.
3: At the time of the collision, a male motorcyclist was operating his motorcycle southbound on Nielsen near Tapscott Road when he was struck by a vehicle. Emergency personnel arrived on scene and performed life-saving measures. Unfortunately, the male motorcyclist was pronounced deceased. The motorcyclist has not yet been identified. The driver remained on scene and is cooperating with the police. This is an incredibly heartbreaking event, and our thoughts are with the family at this difficult time. Our traffic services unit is working to gather all of the facts, and we ask for your patience as we continue our investigation.
0: And the investigation is ongoing. And a motorcyclist has been taken to hospital, this after a collision in Aurora. York Regional Police say the single vehicle crash happened just before 7:30 tonight. It was near Wellington and Mary Streets. A man was taken to hospital with serious injuries. No word on what caused the crash. And one person's been airlifted to hospital after a multi-vehicle crash in Caledon. It happened around 3:30 near Caledon Village, which is at Highway 10 and Charleston Side Road. OPP say a transport truck appears to have rear-ended vehicles, causing at least one of them to go in the ditch. Orange attended the scene and airlifted one person to a trauma center with critical injuries. And one person's been rushed to hospital after a collision on the 401 in Milton earlier this afternoon. OPP say a vehicle crashed into the barrier separating the express and collector lanes at James Snow Parkway and then collided with a tractor trailer and several other vehicles. One driver has been taken to hospital with life-threatening injuries. A crash in York Region has left one person badly hurt. Chopper 24 over the scene. This is Keel Street and 16th Side Road in King Township. Police say two vehicles collided shortly after 12:30 this afternoon. One person was taken to hospital with serious injuries. And a woman has life-threatening injuries after she was struck by a vehicle in the Portlands. Police say the woman in her 30s was struck by an SUV at Carlaw Avenue and Commissioner Street. It was just after 6 this morning. She was rushed to hospital. The driver of the vehicle remained on scene. And this is Toronto's breaking news. CP24, the city's just days away from its final World Cup match at Toronto Stadium. We'll hear from the local Portuguese and Croatian communities next.
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0: Germany's World Cup hopes have been extinguished after a stunning upset by Paraguay.
11: It's down to Jose Canale. A few have been in this position for Paraguay. But he scores! Paraguay! They've done it! Paraguay won it! And they booted Germany out of the World Cup!
0: Paraguay beating the Germans after entering the match as a massive underdogs. Paraguay advances to the round of 16, 4-3 on penalties, and the Germans tournament is officially over. Paraguay will play the winner of tomorrow's match between France and Sweden. And Brazil narrowly escaped with a victory against Japan in the round of 32. Gabriel Martinelli scoring in the 96th minute to secure the 2-1 win. Brazil fans went into a frenzy at the watch party at Rendezvous on Richmond with the late goal, securing the team's spot in the round of 16. And CTV's Jessica Smith was there, and she saw fans' reaction firsthand.
12: I asked for 2-1. You remember, I wasn't greedy. We got it at the end, and that we had to be lucky, and we were lucky here.
13: How do you feel? Amazing.
12: Champions, of course.
14: That's the whole reason that football exists, you know? It's to unite people, to cheer together, and to have a great time. That's all about it.
13: So how far is Brazil going to go in this World Cup?
14: I think we'll be the world champions.
0: And Brazil will now play the winner of tomorrow's match between Norway and Cote d'Ivoire in Dallas. And Croatia will be taking on Portugal in the final World Cup game in Toronto this Thursday. CTV's Sean Lethong has more on the two countries with deep connections to the GTA.
6: final World Cup match to be played in Toronto is saving the biggest and best for last. Portugal versus Croatia, two prominent soccer nations with deep ties here in the city.
15: It's going to be mayhem. There's a Croatian song called Neopisibo, undescribable. It is the best word to describe what will happen Thursday here in Toronto.
6: Ivan Grbesic with the Croatian Chamber of Commerce says the first match Croatia played in Toronto last week, where 10,000 fans crowded the streets, was just a warm-up.
15: We are proud to announce that we will reopen Croatia House for Thursday for a pre-party as well as a watch party.
6: Soccer heavyweights Cristiano Ronaldo and Luka Modric bring the star power to match the fan power that's already here.
15: Both communities, both countries, and to see an epic match between Ronaldo and Modric, knowing that it is likely the final match in a national team jersey for one of them.
6: In Little Portugal, the bell rings inside Amigos de Dundas for every Portuguese goal. Owner Miguel da Silva says while his bar will be packed, this match will be like nothing we've ever seen.
16: It's like something you expect that to be like just a dream, but now it's reality. Is coming over here to Toronto to play a major tournament like a World Cup.
6: Across the street at Lula, bartender Diego Regalado is taking inventory. He says, look out if Portugal wins.
17: I think it's going to be crazy. It's going to go crazy. I think they're going to take over the streets. So don't take your car out that day because I think you're going to be stuck in traffic.
6: But above all, it'll be a celebration and an historic moment for all fans.
15: It is an indescribable feeling, and it's something that will likely never happen again.
6: But those fans will have to wait just a couple more days. Shantley Thong, CTV News, Toronto.
0: And remember, you can catch all the game action throughout the FIFA World Cup on TSN, CTV, and Crave. And Toronto police saying people are continuing to violate restrictions on flying drones around the FIFA World Cup sites in the city. 20 unauthorized drones have been intercepted around World Cup events so far. The areas surrounding Toronto Stadium, the FIFA Fan Fest, and Centennial Park have all been deemed no-fly zones. And police have drone detection technology in place, saying the devices pose a safety hazard.
18: Concerns, obviously, public safety, and this is a small part of a large police response to FIFA. One of the things that we've done is restricted the airspace with the help of our partners at Transport Canada and NAV Canada. And it's a 2.4 kilometer radius where people cannot fly drones without a specific permission. The reason is we have multiple drones flying for public safety as well as media broadcast, and we've given them different zones to fly in. Your micro drone can crash into other drones, it can crash into helicopters, and it can cause serious damage or injury.
0: Now, anyone caught flying a drone in restricted areas can face penalties under Canadian aviation regulations. And this is Toronto's breaking news. CP24, we'll have a look at Toronto's top stories next.
19: Begin!
20: Ooh, nice watch. 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
21: Oh, yeah!
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1: To inspire one person to live out and proud is worth it.
2: Closed captioning of this CP24 program is brought to you by Diamond and Diamond Lawyers, Canada's largest personal injury law firm with over $1 billion in total settlements.

0: under an orange level heat warning. Temperatures will range in the 30s, could go as high as 37 Celsius. And Toronto wraps up World Cup hosting duties this week on Thursday in a very big way, too. That's when Cristiano Ronaldo and Portugal take on Croatia.
1: Well, on behalf of Blue Jays fans, thank you for all the memories.
0: Bo Bichette makes his emotional return to Toronto for the first time since joining the New York Mets. Stay with CP24 for more on these stories. For further details, head to our website, cp24.com, and the CP24 app. Toronto police searching for a man in connection to an assault at a streetcar stop in the East End. This incident happened on Saturday. It was near Broadview and Danforth. Police say the suspect and victim were waiting for the streetcar. That's when the suspect picked up a brick and assaulted the victim. A verbal altercation then occurred on the streetcar. The suspect's described as a man in his 30s or 40s, about 5'9", with a thin build. Anyone with information is urged to contact police. And mayoral candidate Brad Bradford says if he wins the October election, he'll give Sankofa Square a new name and make it safer for people to gather.
2: Real outreach for mental health supports and housing for the folks who are in crisis, because Canada's most prominent public square is not the place where people who need treatment and support should be abandoned and left to linger. They need to be directed to the proper facilities where they can get the help that they need. A city that's not safe is a city that's not free. We need to make this intersection safer and cleaner.
0: Bradford wants to change the name of Sankofa Square to Toronto Square. It was previously known as Yonge Dundas Square until last year. That's when City Council gave it a new name. Bradford also wants the screens around the square to promote great Canadians, including Viola Desmond, Terry Fox, and Frederick Banting. He claims the upgrades won't cost the taxpayers a dime, as the city will work with advertisers to fund the project. And the new temporary home of the Ontario Science Centre is open at Harbourfront Centre. The province says the temporary location on the waterfront will operate until the new permanent location opens at Ontario Place in 2029. The old location at Don Mills Road in Eglinton was closed in 2024 after the province said the roof was at risk of caving in. But critics point out that the roof is still intact following a couple of seasons of heavy snow and rain. And this is Toronto's breaking news, CP24. Toronto city-run summer camps are now open. The city's highlighting a nutrition program. Those details are next.
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9: City-run summer camps are now open. Mayor Olivia Chow marked the first official day of Camp TO by visiting campers at the Parkway Forest Community Center. That's in North York. The program is open to kids between the ages of 4 and 16, and the mayor used the visit to highlight the city's Camp TO nutrition program that provides campers with healthy snacks.
10: We've made sure that kids have food in school, and we found that as of last year, that when kids are hungry, they are not really focusing, and there are some families that have that. So what we did was last year we piloted a program and discovered how much the kids loved it. So this is for the first time we are providing every kid that comes to camp TO a mid-morning snacks.
9: And Camp TO runs through the end of August. And Wednesday is Canada Day, and the city's ready to celebrate. At night, there's going to be fireworks at Mel Aspin Square, Amesbury Park, and Stan Wadlow Park. There's also a lot of free and family-friendly programming during the day, including a pancake breakfast in Thompson Memorial Park. And in Nathan Phillips Square, it will be a Canada Day party with a World Cup twist. People can play soccer on the mini pitches and watch the matches of the day on the big screens. And this is Toronto's breaking news, CP24. An emotional Beau Bichette plays his first game in Toronto since joining the New York Mets. One of those highlights next.
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9: Wild start for the Jays at the plate, hosting the New York Mets at Rogers Center.
14: Oh. This is hooked to left field, and it's going to get down for a base hit and pass Soto to the wall. Springer around second, and now the ball.
9: George Springer hitting a leadoff inside the park home run thanks to some fielding mistakes by the Mets outfielders. The Jays would add to their lead in the fifth inning, winning 2-1 and snapping their six-game losing streak. The Jays also welcomed a familiar face to the city tonight.
0: Well, on behalf of Blue Jays fans, thank you for all the memories.
9: Bichette given a video tribute and standing ovation from Blue Jays fans in his return to Toronto. Bichette spent his first seven seasons in Toronto after being drafted by the franchise in 2016, and Bichette would receive another standing ovation before his first plate appearance at Rogers Centre as an opponent. And Vladimir Guerrero Jr., who debuted in 2019 alongside Bichette, saluted his former teammate. Bichette was emotional when he spoke to reporters before the game.
2: I think that I gave it everything I had. So I just hope that's appreciated.
15: What would you say to Bo Bichette?
16: We miss you.
15: What would you say?
16: I would say you played great last year, and I hope that you have a great year this year.
17: We're just so thrilled to have him to New York, and we wish him the best and behind him 100%. And I think we got good days, great days ahead, Bo. And I'm looking forward to seeing you here and seeing you at Citi Field this summer.
18: I have mixed emotions. I did love him. He did leave us, but that's the game of baseball. You learn to put up with that, right? And I wish him well, but not tonight.
9: Didn't anybody have a tissue for him? Game two of the series is tomorrow night, and the first pitch is at 7:07. And Canada has finalized its 16-man roster for window three of the FIBA World Cup qualifiers and the Olympics. Returning players include Shea Gilgeous-Alexander, Dylan Brooks, and Nikhil Alexander-Walker. They're among the large group attending the first day of training camp today at Mattamy Athletic Center. Other players, including RJ Barrett, Lou Dort, Benedict Mathurin, and Zach Edey will attend camp, but won't play in the summer window. Canada's off to a great start with a year to go. They're at 4-0 and sit at the top of their group.
19: We need people to get out to Ticketmaster and get these tickets. We've got to fill this stadium. Our players are here. We very rarely get opportunities to play in our country. And, you know, this is a call to our whole country here, right? I don't want to hear people sharing, I want our players to play. They need to show up and play, and they got to be wanting to play for the country. And then when they do and they come here, we don't fill the stadium, right? We're in Canada. We need to fill the stadium, right? There's players here that want something for their country, and their country has to want it for them too.
20: Excited. Obviously, basketball is all of our pride and joys. Have fun playing it. And then to be able to do it on this platform with guys that we grew up with, guys that we played against growing up, is another awesome feeling. But yeah, like Dylan said, super excited and ready to go.
21: All of us are hungry to get back to playing for our country and, you know, seeing new faces that want to join and be a part of this is amazing to see. But I'm totally excited and ready to start getting this working.
22: I'm more excited just about, like, being with everybody, like, just laughing and enjoying my time, like, coming to national team and getting to play for your country is a big honor, and it means a lot. But when you have a good group of guys and you laugh, you get along, and you get to enjoy the game you love, it's fun.
9: Team Canada is facing Puerto Rico in a qualifier on Friday, and then will face Jamaica on Monday. Both games will be played at TD Coliseum in Hamilton. And the Toronto Zoo has announced the names of its three otter pups. Berwick, Dee Dee, and Mavis are all named named after Mavis Berwick and her family and their lifelong commitment to wildlife conservation. The family made a transformational gift to the zoo's new community conservation center. The pups were born in April, becoming the first to be born at the zoo in over 40 years. They'll stay with their mom, Maybelle, until they're about 7 or 8 months old, learning to swim, dive, and hunt before becoming independent. And this is Toronto's breaking news. CP24, Canada will soon find out if they're playing the Netherlands or Morocco in the round of 16 on Saturday. Thanks for watching. We'll have a look at Toronto's top stories next.

0: Sweltering summer temperatures are on the way to the GTA, expected to soar over 30 degrees for several days. We have the latest on how the city is planning to help residents beat the heat. Good evening. Environment Canada has issued a rare orange heat warning. The city says it's taking measures to support the most vulnerable populations, including extending hours at civic centres and providing easier access to water. Let's bring in CTV's Siobhan Morris, who's been speaking with residents preparing for the heat wave. Siobhan.
1: Well, I'm across from Metro Hall, Raheem. This is one of the cooling centres that will open at 8 o'clock tomorrow morning. Right now, it's a little cool. I could do with a jacket, to be frank with you, but that's about to change in a big, big way.
2: A last-minute dash for a fan to survive the coming heat wave.
3: It's getting to the point where you have to have something, or you're not really going to get through the weather very successfully.
2: Much of southern Ontario's under a rare orange heat warning. Environment Canada calls it a transition from
4: weather that was really healthy and comfortable to something that's just stressful and dangerous.
2: Temperatures edging into the high 30s, punishing humidity with no relief when the sun goes down.
4: We're going to see possibly 5 or 6 days in a nights in a row where the temperature is going to be fail to fall below 20. In fact, be 24 and I see tomorrow night 26 degrees.
2: The kind of conditions that make things worse for people who are already vulnerable.
5: People who are low income or low income housing, seniors, people who've been chronically unhoused, where we know that this can really exacerbate a lot of underlying conditions.
2: Community centers and libraries can be places to seek refuge from the heat. Starting on Tuesday, Toronto will extend hours at its civic centers so you can cool down. The city's also keeping some pools open until 11:45 p.m.
6: Go swimming.
7: Go swim, yeah.
6: Stay inside with AC.
7: Hydrate yourself.
6: Yeah.
7: That's really important. Sure. A lot of people forget water.
2: Toronto will make it easier to keep your water bottle topped up.
8: There will be water trailers in all the big civic center like Nathan Phillips Square or Mel Osman Square.
2: Dr. Buzzari says all of this helps prevent a medical emergency. But the long-term answer is better housing.
5: As we see a doubling of homelessness in the city over the past 4 years, this increase in temperatures, these hotter summers, are only going to exacerbate these vulnerabilities across society.
1: Buzzari says it's a good idea to check in on people you might know who are vulnerable. The telltale signs that something is wrong, that they need some medical help, things like a headache, clammy skin, and nausea. Again, maybe then if you notice those things, it's time to call a doctor. Reporting live, I'm Siobhan Morris. Raheem, back to you.
0: Good advice. Thanks for that, Siobhan. We'll have more news in a moment, but first here's a live look at the city this hour. 24 degrees and mainly clear. Let's bring in Lindsay Morrison for a first look at the forecast. Lindsay.
9: Well, Raheem, we are heading into what could end up being a long duration and dangerous heat wave here in southern Ontario. Environment Canada this afternoon issuing a heat warning, and not just that, it is an orange level heat warning, simply warning of the fact that it's going to be very hot and humid during the day and not cooling down much at night, so not giving us that chance to cool back off and regulate our body temperature. Tonight, 19 degrees. This is the cool night this week. We've got a chance of showers, risk of thunderstorms. Tomorrow, this heat gets going. 33 degrees in the afternoon is going to feel like 42. Slight chance of a shower or thunderstorm once again. But this heat dome, the peak of the heat is going to be midweek. We'll take you through the 7-day forecast coming up. For now, though, Raheem, I'll send it back to you.
0: Thanks, Lindsay. After yesterday's historic win for Canada's men's soccer team, we are still waiting to learn who their next opponent will be in the round of 16. The match between the Netherlands and Morocco currently in extra time. CP24's Andrew Brennan is watching tonight's match with the fans at Rendezvous. Andrew, I thought it was over. I thought Netherlands had it in the bag, but Morocco just wouldn't go away.
10: Wouldn't that have been easier for us, Raheem, to be able to do a good newscast? But no, that's not how the cookie's crumbling tonight. Literally in the dying seconds of regular time, Issa Diop changing the map here, as it were, and we're still trying to figure out which of these two sides is going to be the side facing Canada in this round of 16 match that will be taking place in the United States in mere days from now. I am going to do a quick check. We are still almost 20 minutes, but closer to 12 minutes away from having the extra frame be decided. Will this be decided by then? Will it go to extra penalties after that? We do not know. That being said, let's go through what we do know, and then from there try to do a little bit of supposition, shall we? So, as you said, you thought that this was going to be in the bag once ultimately we had the first goal of the game coming in the 72nd minute with Cody Gakpo, ultimately getting that first goal. But then things changing in the dying seconds. And as I mentioned before, Issa Diop scoring in the 90th minute and change. The score, clock had hit 90, and we didn't actually know where we were in extra minutes. But that just, first of all, as we were here at Rendezvous with all of the people here, there are many Dutch supporters here, but there is decidedly more of a Moroccan contingent amongst the people that have been watching this game here, and they went into a frenzy. That being said, where we are right now, who is better for Canada to play? Well, the Dutch firepower, the orange has not been blazing too hot right now in this game. There's been a decent amount of attempts, but throughout the second half particularly, the possession was really going towards Morocco. But the odds that we are told by those that know soccer or football better than I is that the Dutch firepower can't be held off for too long. And Canada, as much as the structure we have, normally does pretty good keeping people at bay, particularly high-scoring teams. A lot of people would much prefer, at least those that are analysts, to have the Moroccan team be who Canada faces in the round of 16. Ultimately, though, both of these teams showing up in this round of 32 knockout matchup. No one's knocked out yet, and that makes it just even harder for us to do our job. So ultimately, no matter who Canada faces, which team they face, Raheem, the biggest thing that we know is that both of these teams are not going home without a fight. And that is just going to make it that much harder for Canada to get through from the round of 16 into even more historic glory. All this does have to remain to be seen. And speaking of being seen, we have to see who wins this matchup first. Reporting live from Rendezvous downtown, I'm Andrew Brennan, and we'll send it back to you as we figure out who Canada's ultimate opponent will be.
0: All right, thanks for that, Andrew. And listen, I mean, either team, whoever it is, the longer it goes, hopefully the better it is for Canada. Maybe they get a little tired. So we'll keep tracking this match for sure. Let's talk about some of the other matches in another round of 32 matchup today. Germany's World Cup hopes have been extinguished after a stunning upset, losing to Paraguay 4-3 on penalty kicks. This is the first time Germany has lost on penalties in World Cup history. Paraguay will play the winner of tomorrow's match between France and Sweden. And in the first match of the day, Brazil narrowly escaped with a victory against Japan. Gabriel Martinelli scoring late in stoppage time in the 96th minute to secure the 2-1 win. Brazil will now play the winner of tomorrow's match between Norway and Cote d'Ivoire in Dallas. Back here in Toronto, fans are gearing up for one of the most highly anticipated World Cup matches, which will be played in this city this Thursday. That round of 32 will see the return of Croatia, who played here earlier in the tournament, taking on one of the best to ever play the game and the team from Portugal. CTV's Sean Lethong has more.
11: The final World Cup match to be played in Toronto is saving the biggest and best for last. Portugal versus Croatia, two prominent soccer nations with deep ties here in the city.
12: It's going to be mayhem. There's a Croatian song called Neopisibo, undescribable. It is the best word to describe what will happen Thursday here in Toronto.
11: Ivan Grbesic with the Croatian Chamber of Commerce says the first match Croatia played in Toronto last week, where 10,000 fans crowded the streets, was just a warm-up.
12: We are proud to announce that we will reopen Croatia House for Thursday for a pre-party as well as a watch party.
11: Soccer heavyweights Cristiano Ronaldo and Luka Modric bring the star power to match the fan power that's already here.
12: Both communities, both countries, and to see an epic match between Ronaldo and Modric, knowing that it is likely the final match in a national team jersey for one of them.
11: In Little Portugal, the bell rings inside Amigos de Dundas for every Portuguese goal. Owner Miguel da Silva says while his bar will be packed, this match will be like nothing we've ever seen.
13: It's like something you expect that to be like just a dream, but now it's reality. Is coming over here to Toronto to play a major tournament like a World Cup.
11: Across the street at Lula, bartender Diego Regalado is taking inventory. He says, look out if Portugal wins.
14: I think it's going to be crazy. It's going to go crazy. I think they're going to take over the streets. So don't take your car out that day because I think you're going to be stuck in traffic.
11: But above all, it'll be a celebration and an historic moment for all fans.
12: It is an indescribable feeling, and it's something that'll likely never happen again.
11: But those fans will have to wait just a couple more days.
15: Sean Lee Thong, CTV News, Toronto.
0: Police say people are continuing to violate restrictions on flying drones around FIFA World Cup sites in the city, with 20 unauthorized drones intercepted so far.
16: Some of the stuff that we've seen is people flying in 60-kilometer wind gusts, and these micro drones are not made for that. They're flying over people in those wind gusts. We have people flying at 1,700 feet in some cases, which is above where a helicopter is flying. We have people flying in and around Billy Bishop Airport, where the planes are coming in, and it's a huge concern for us. So that's why we've been enforcing this.
0: The areas surrounding Toronto Stadium, the FIFA Fan Festival, and Centennial Park have all been deemed no-fly zones. Anyone caught flying a drone in restricted areas can face a $250 fine under Canadian aviation regulations. Turning to other news, a 47-year-old man is dead after a crash involving a motorcycle in Scarborough. The crash happened around 5:30 near Nielsen and Tapscott Roads. Police say the motorcyclist was traveling southbound on Nielsen and collided with an SUV that was making a left turn into a private driveway. The victim was pronounced dead on scene. The 86-year-old male driver of the vehicle remained on scene and is cooperating. Anyone who witnessed the crash or has dash cam footage is asked to get in touch with police. And police are on searching for a man in connection with an assault at a streetcar stop in the East End. The incident happened around 4 in the morning near Saturday near Broadview and Danforth. Police say the suspect and victim were waiting for the streetcar when the suspect picked up a brick and assaulted the victim. A verbal altercation then occurred on the streetcar. The victim then went to hospital and called police. The suspect is described as a man in his 30s or 40s, about 5'9" with a thin build. Anyone with information about the suspect is urged to get in touch with investigators. Mayoral candidate Brad Bradford is pledging to make changes to Sankofa Square.
17: First, we need to clean it up and make it safe for everybody. A published standard for cleaning and upkeep so that the bar for Torontonians is clear, transparent, and we can hold the city to account. We're going to have a steady and permanent police presence. I'm going to look into establishing a substation right here at Yonge and Dundas, the way they do it in Times Square. Officers that we already have anchored around one of the busiest spaces in the city. That makes sense.
0: Bradford wants to rename it Toronto Square and wants the screens around the square to promote great Canadians, including Viola Desmond, Terry Fox, Frederick Banting, and Wendell Clark. He says the upgrades won't cost the taxpayers money, adding the city will work with advertisers to fund the project.
9: So temperatures are going to be in the mid-30s by the middle of this week, and it is going to feel into the mid-40s. So you have to take precautions this week. Drink plenty of water. Find a cool place to go if you don't have access to air conditioning. That could be a local library or mall. Of course, keep an eye on your neighbors this week and never leave people or pets inside vehicles that are parked. Stay with us. We've got another look at what you can expect through the weekend. We'll give you an idea of how long this heat wave will last after the break. We'll be right back.

0: come.
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5: This is a live look at Nathan Phillips Square, where hundreds of fans are still watching the penalty kicks between the Netherlands and Morocco. The winner will face Team Canada. Right now, they are tied. Both teams have scored on penalty kicks. We'll bring you the latest as they keep developing. Right now, let's send it over to Lindsay Morrison for a complete look at the forecast.
6: Well, Raheem, we are not the only ones experiencing this extreme heat event. It's also happening stateside. And so for millions, it is going to be a sweltering end to June and start of July. Weather is brought to you by the Presler Law Firm Injury Lawyers. You don't pay unless they win. And even though it wasn't as hot today as it's going to be over the next couple of days, people were still looking for ways to keep cool today. This was Professor's Lake in Brampton, Ontario. Nice place to spend some time by the water or in the water, depending on what your fancy may be. No doubt there's going to be more of this in the coming days, as we've mentioned. June, we are now heading into the final day of the month. Here's a look at how it has stacked up so far. Temperatures near normal, but above average precipitation. That's been the story for the last several months here in southern Ontario. Let's see what July brings. Overnight tonight, we've got the risk of thunderstorms, chance of showers, 19 degrees for the low, which is a little above seasonal. We're also nearing that heat warning criteria for overnight temperatures that are above 20 degrees. Makes it very uncomfortable for sleeping. And wait until you see some of the not so low lows we have in store. On the active weather front, we're going to watch for a few showers and thunderstorms into tomorrow morning. It is mainly Toronto north and east, but a heads up around Niagara too. You could get clipped by a shower or storm. Your afternoon Tuesday looks pretty dry, but again, with such a hot and humid air mass, possibility of some pop-up thunderstorms is going to be there. Similar situation on Wednesday. Now, of course, this is Canada Day. Looks like there's going to be a chance of showers in the afternoon, perhaps the evening too, depending on where you're joining us from. However, fireworks should be a go. Just make sure if you're heading out to any Canada Day celebrations that you're taking care of yourself. You need to stay hydrated. You need to wear loose-fitting clothing, and you need to have a cool place to go if it does get too hot. Tomorrow, 33 degrees is going to feel more like 42. And again, it's not our only hot day. Check out Canada Day. 35 degrees is what we're forecasting at the height of the day. Humidex 45, that slight chance of showers or thunderstorms, as mentioned too. 7-day forecast looks like this. Another scorcher for Thursday. Going to feel like 44 into the afternoon. It's slightly better for Friday, but not by much, 34 degrees. And then over the weekend, highs remain at or above 30. Looks like it's going to take until early next week to get some relief from that heat. And an elevated chance of showers is going to begin on Sunday. That's the weather for now. Raheem, over to you.
5: Thanks, Lindsay. Well, Canada Day is on Wednesday, as Lindsay mentioned, and the city has offered a preview of its holiday celebrations. There will be free, family-friendly programming throughout the day, including a pancake breakfast in Thompson Memorial Park. World Cup festivities will continue in Nathan Phillips Square, meaning people can play on the temporary soccer pitches and take in matches on the big screens in the square. During the evening, of course, there will be fireworks at Mel Lastman Square, Amsbury Park, Stan Wadlow Park, and Milliken Park at 10 p.m. With school out for the summer, Toronto city-run camps are now open.
0: For the first time, we are providing a really nutritious snack, mid-morning snack, for these campers. All 110,000 campers are getting this nutritious snack. Because, you know, if you're hungry, you can't play, you can't make friends, you can't have fun, and you can't learn.
5: Mayor Olivia Chow marked the first official day of Camp TO by visiting campers at the Parkway Forest Community Center in North York. The program is open to kids between 4 and 16 years of age. Camp TO runs through the end of August. And just in time for summer break, the new temporary home of the Ontario Science Centre has opened at Harbourfront Centre. The province says the temporary location on the waterfront will operate until the new permanent location opens at Ontario Place in 2029. The old location at Don Mills Road in Eglinton was closed in 2024 after the province said the roof was at risk of caving in. But critics point out that the roof is still intact following a couple of seasons of heavy snow and rain. Still ahead on CTV News, some of basketball's biggest stars are in Toronto. We'll take you to the hard court as Canada's men's basketball team prepares to play on the world stage and let you hear from the NBA's MVP.
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6: This is a live look at Nathan Phillips Square, where fans were treated to absolute drama. Morocco beating the Dutch 3-2 on penalties. That means Morocco moves on to the round of 16. They will face Canada this Saturday in Houston at 1 p.m. Canada, Morocco. That is your round of 16 matchup. The Dutch are out. Let's continue with some sports, and the Blue Jays welcomed a familiar face to Toronto tonight with the New York Mets in town for a three-game series.
7: Bo, on behalf of Blue Jays fans, thank you for all the memories.
6: Bichette receiving a video tribute and a warm welcome before his first at-bat in his return to the Rogers Centre. He spent his first seven seasons in Toronto, but is now a Met after signing a three-year, $126 million free agent contract. The two-time All-Star has 10 home runs so far this season. Bichette wasn't able to register a hit in tonight's game with four at-bats, and it was a wild start for the Jays at the plate. Watch this.
8: This is hooked to left field, and it's going to get down for a base hit and pass Soto to the wall. Springer around second, and now the ball is dropped, and Springer is coming around to score.
6: George Springer hitting a leadoff inside the park home run thanks to some fielding mistakes by the Mets outfielders, bobbling the ball a couple of times as Springer raced home to score the Little League home run. The Jays would add to their lead in the fifth inning, going on to win 2-1 and snapping their six-game losing streak. The two teams meet again tomorrow night. Well, the World Cup has obviously been dominating the sports headlines, but Canada's men's basketball team will also be playing on the world stage soon. The squad is in the city this week preparing for the FIBA World Cup qualifiers. CTV's Mike Walker has more.
9: Back on home soil, Canada's men's senior team opening training camp in Toronto as the road to the FIBA World Cup continues. The national team led by NBA champion and two-time MVP, Shai Gilgeous-Alexander.
10: Playing for your country is something I dreamed about as a kid. And being able to have the opportunity to do so, I just choose the opportunity to do so every single time. It's that simple for me.
9: The Hamilton native named team captain, a role he will share with the Phoenix Suns star Dylan Brooks.
10: I think he's very unrattled, and that's why he's our captain of our team, super composed, knows the game.
9: Brooks and Nikhil Alexander Walker are among the notable NBA stars among the 16 players on the roster for the next set of qualifying games. Canada has dominated the FIBA qualifiers so far, undefeated in four games and sitting in first place in its group.
11: They're already in the driver's seat. All Canada really has to do is hold serve here. They've certainly got the talent to do it.
9: The goal is to reach the podium, building on the success of the 2023 World Cup that saw Canada defeat the U.S. in the bronze medal game, its best finish ever.
12: The vision is gold, World Cup, Olympics.
9: The new head coach looking to build a foundation requiring a three-year commitment from the players.
12: We have a group of elite individuals and a lot of players who can impact the game in different ways. But first and foremost, we need to create a team mentality. It just doesn't happen overnight. It takes some time.
9: Canada will play its next two games of the qualifiers at TD Coliseum in Hamilton, starting on Friday against Puerto Rico, and then July 6th against Jamaica.
13: Playing at home and playing in front of the home crowd is something you definitely want to do.
14: We very rarely get opportunities to play in our country.
9: But hundreds of tickets remain unsold, prompting the team's GM to make an appeal to fans.
14: We need to fill the stadium, right? There's players here that want something for their country, and their country has to want it for them too.
9: The TD Coliseum announcing today it will debut a court in honor of Gilgeous Alexander at the World Cup qualifiers it's hosting. Mike Walker, CTV News.

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0: This is the Tom Green Farm.
1: And finally tonight, we're learning the names of the three new otter pups at the Toronto Zoo. The trio called Berwick, Dee Dee, and Mavis are named after Mavis Berwick and her family, who made a significant gift to the zoo's new community conservation center. The otter pups were born in April, becoming the first to be born at the zoo in over 40 years. They will stay with their mother, Mabel, until they are around 7 to 8 months old before becoming independent. And that is our report for this evening. A reminder, you can get breaking news all day on CB24 and on our website, ctvnewstoronto.ca. For Lindsay Morrison and all of us at CTV News, have a good night. I'm Raheem Ladani. We'll see you tomorrow.

0: news tonight. The GTA under orange level heat warning. Temperatures will range in the 30s, could go as high as 37 Celsius. A motorcyclist is dead after a crash near Nielsen and Tapscott Roads in Scarborough. Canada will find out who they'll face in the World Cup quarterfinals as the Netherlands take on Morocco. This is Toronto's breaking news, CP24. I'm Liz West. A heat warning in effect for Toronto with sweltering conditions set to smother the GTHA. Here we go. Here's a live look at the city, the nice, cool Lake Ontario. Environment Canada saying the heat wave's going to last through Friday, possibly into the weekend. Wednesday and Thursday expected to be the hottest, with temperatures reaching up to 37 degrees. Not much relief expected overnight either, with minimum temperatures between 21 and 25 degrees.
1: We've had a couple of teasers, a couple in May, a couple in June, where temperatures got above 30. These were one day or 2 day wonders, and just at 30 or 30.1 or something like that. So clearly not very intense. But what we're seeing, we're plunged right into the hot air. We're going to see temperatures that are clearly going to be 33, 35. We could very well have one of the warmest July 1sts ever in the Toronto with 35. I think the warmest was 36 back about 20 years ago and 40 years ago. So clearly this is uncharted water that we're in.
0: And in response, the city's extending hours at designated pools until 11:45 p.m. throughout the heat wave. So there are 8 pools staying open late, including Alex Duff Memorial Pool, that's at Christie Pitts Park, Sunnyside Guest Rider Outdoor Pool, North Toronto Memorial Community Center, McGregor Park Community Center, and Monarch Park. There will also be extended hours at cooling centers across the city.
2: If there's a heat alert that comes out, we will extend the pool hours till midnight. There are at least 8 pools that are available. So come out and take a dip. And the splash pads are also open. In Scarborough, there's a kids' playground with water. There's 2 slides and lots of stuff to play for the kids. Big bucket coming down, so cool down.
0: So reminding anyone who'll be outside for an extended period of time to stay hydrated and check yourself for signs of heat-related illness. Now, a motorcyclist has been killed in a crash in Scarborough. Chopper 24 was over the scene. It was at Nielsen and Tapscott Roads, and the crash happened around 5:30 this evening. Police say the 47-year-old man riding the motorcycle struck the side of an SUV as the vehicle was turning into a driveway. He's been since pronounced dead. An 86-year-old man driving the SUV remained at the scene.
3: At the time of the collision, a male motorcyclist was operating his motorcycle southbound on Nielsen near Tapscott Road when he was struck by a vehicle. Emergency personnel arrived on scene and performed life-saving measures. Unfortunately, the male motorcyclist was pronounced deceased. The motorcyclist has not yet been identified. The driver remained on scene and is cooperating with the police. This is an incredibly heartbreaking event, and our thoughts are with the family at this difficult time. Our traffic services unit is working to gather all of the facts, and we ask for your patience as we continue our investigation.
0: And the investigation is ongoing. And a motorcyclist has been taken to hospital, this after a collision in Aurora. York Regional Police say the single vehicle crash happened just before 7:30 tonight. It was near Wellington and Mary Streets. A man was taken to hospital with serious injuries. No word on what caused the crash. And one person's been airlifted to hospital after a multi-vehicle crash in Caledon. It happened around 3:30 near Caledon Village, which is at Highway 10 and Charleston Side Road. OPP say a transport truck appears to have rear-ended vehicles, causing at least one of them to go in the ditch. Orange attended the scene and airlifted one person to a trauma center with critical injuries. And one person's been rushed to hospital after a collision on the 401 in Milton earlier this afternoon. OPP say a vehicle crashed into the barrier separating the express and collector lanes at James Snow Parkway and then collided with a tractor trailer and several other vehicles. One driver has been taken to hospital with life-threatening injuries. A crash in York Region has left one person badly hurt. Chopper 24 over the scene. This is Keel Street and 16th Side Road in King Township. Police say two vehicles collided shortly after 12:30 this afternoon. One person was taken to hospital with serious injuries. And a woman has life-threatening injuries after she was struck by a vehicle in the Portlands. Police say the woman in her 30s was struck by an SUV at Carlaw Avenue and Commissioner Street. It was just after 6 this morning. She was rushed to hospital. The driver of the vehicle remained on scene. And this is Toronto's breaking news. CP24, the city's just days away from its final World Cup match at Toronto Stadium. We'll hear from the local Portuguese and Croatian communities next.
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12: Cool.
14: I'm Russell Oliver of Oliver Jewelry, and I buy your gold, diamonds, and watches.
15: Dad, it's not Oliver Jewelry anymore.
16: It's Oliver's.
14: Oliver's! Oh, yeah!
0: Germany's World Cup hopes have been extinguished after a stunning upset by Paraguay.
17: It's down to Jose Canale. A few have been in this position for Paraguay. But he scores! Paraguay! They've done it! Paraguay won it! And they booted Germany out of the World Cup!
0: Paraguay beating the Germans after entering the match as a massive underdogs. Paraguay advances to the round of 16, 4-3 on penalties, and the Germans tournament is officially over. Paraguay will play the winner of tomorrow's match between France and Sweden. And Brazil narrowly escaped with a victory against Japan in the round of 32. Gabriel Martinelli scoring in the 96th minute to secure the 2-1 win. Brazil fans went into a frenzy at the watch party at Rendezvous on Richmond with the late goal, securing the team's spot in the round of 16. And CTV's Jessica Smith was there, and she saw fans' reaction firsthand.
18: I asked for 2-1. You remember, I wasn't greedy. We got it at the end, and that we had to be lucky, and we were lucky here.
19: How do you feel?
20: Of course, that's the whole reason that football exists, you know? It's to unite people, to cheer together, and to have a great time. That's all about it.
19: So how far is Brazil going to go in this World Cup?
20: I think we'll be the world champions.
0: And Brazil will now play the winner of tomorrow's match between Norway and Cote d'Ivoire in Dallas. And Croatia will be taking on Portugal in the final World Cup game in Toronto this Thursday. CTV's Sean Lethong has more on the two countries with deep connections to the GTA.
8: final World Cup match to be played in Toronto is saving the biggest and best for last. Portugal versus Croatia, two prominent soccer nations with deep ties here in the city.
9: It's going to be mayhem. There's a Croatian song called Neopisivo, undescribable. It is the best word to describe what will happen Thursday here in Toronto.
8: Ivan Grbesic with the Croatian Chamber of Commerce says the first match Croatia played in Toronto last week, where 10,000 fans crowded the streets, was just a warm-up.
9: We are proud to announce that we will reopen Croatia House for Thursday for a pre-party as well as a watch party.
8: Soccer heavyweights Cristiano Ronaldo and Luka Modric bring the star power to match the fan power that's already here.
9: Both communities, both countries, and to see an epic match between Ronaldo and Modric, knowing that it is likely the final match in a national team jersey for one of them.
8: In Little Portugal, the bell rings inside Amigos de Dundas for every Portuguese goal. Owner Miguel da Silva says while his bar will be packed, this match will be like nothing we've ever seen.
16: It's like something you expect that to be like just a dream, but now it's reality. It's coming over here to Toronto to play a major tournament like a World Cup.
8: Across the street at Lula, bartender Diego Regalado is taking inventory. He says, look out if Portugal wins.
21: I think it's going to be crazy. It's going to go crazy. I think they're going to take over the streets. So don't take your car out that day because I think you're going to be stuck in traffic.
8: But above all, it'll be a celebration and an historic moment for all fans.
9: It is an indescribable feeling, and it's something that will likely never happen again.
8: But those fans will have to wait just a couple more days. Sean Lee Thong, CTV News, Toronto.
0: And remember, you can catch all the game action throughout the FIFA World Cup on TSN, CTV, and Crave. And Toronto police saying people are continuing to violate restrictions on flying drones around the FIFA World Cup sites in the city. 20 unauthorized drones have been intercepted around World Cup events so far. The areas surrounding Toronto Stadium, the FIFA Fan Fest, and Centennial Park have all been deemed no-fly zones. And police have drone detection technology in place, saying the devices pose a safety hazard.
22: Concerns, obviously, public safety, and this is a small part of a large police response to FIFA. One of the things that we've done is restricted the airspace with the help of our partners at Transport Canada and NAV Canada. And it's a 2.4 kilometer radius where people cannot fly drones without a specific permission. The reason is we have multiple drones flying for public safety as well as media broadcast, and we've given them different zones to fly in. Your micro drone can crash into other drones, it can crash into helicopters, and it can cause serious damage or injury.
0: Now, anyone caught flying a drone in restricted areas can face penalties under Canadian aviation regulations. And this is Toronto's breaking news. CP24, we'll have a look at Toronto's top stories next.
23: Perfectly smoked. Canadian crafted. Irresistible Schneider's hot dogs can only mean one thing. It's knee table season. Sure, it's a little awkward. And sometimes tricky. But when it's Schneider's, it's oh so worth it.
10: Lotto Max now has more?
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24: What? Lotto Max has more prizes?
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0: GTA under an orange level heat warning. Temperatures will range in the 30s, could go as high as 37 Celsius. And Toronto wraps up World Cup hosting duties this week on Thursday in a very big way, too. That's when Cristiano Ronaldo and Portugal take on Croatia.
1: Well, on behalf of Blue Jays fans, thank you for all the memories.
0: Bo Bichette makes his emotional return to Toronto for the first time since joining the New York Mets. Stay with CP24 for more on these stories. For further details, head to our website, cp24.com, and the CP24 app. Toronto police searching for a man in connection to an assault at a streetcar stop in the East End. This incident happened on Saturday. It was near Broadview and Danforth. Police say the suspect and victim were waiting for the streetcar. That's when the suspect picked up a brick and assaulted the victim. A verbal altercation then occurred on the streetcar. The suspect's described as a man in his 30s or 40s, about 5'9", with a thin build. Anyone with information is urged to contact police. And mayoral candidate Brad Bradford says if he wins the October election, he'll give Sankofa Square a new name and make it safer for people to gather.
2: Real outreach for mental health supports and housing for the folks who are in crisis, because Canada's most prominent public square is not the place where people who need treatment and support should be abandoned and left to linger. They need to be directed to the proper facilities where they can get the help that they need. A city that's not safe is a city that's not free. We need to make this intersection safer and cleaner.
0: Bradford wants to change the name of Sankofa Square to Toronto Square. It was previously known as Yonge Dundas Square until last year. That's when City Council gave it a new name. Bradford also wants the screens around the square to promote great Canadians, including Viola Desmond, Terry Fox, and Frederick Banting. He claims the upgrades won't cost the taxpayers a dime, as the city will work with advertisers to fund the project. And the new temporary home of the Ontario Science Centre is open at Harbourfront Centre. The province says the temporary location on the waterfront will operate until the new permanent location opens at Ontario Place in 2029. The old location at Don Mills Road in Eglinton was closed in 2024 after the province said the roof was at risk of caving in. But critics point out that the roof is still intact following a couple of seasons of heavy snow and rain. And this is Toronto's breaking news, CP24. Toronto's city-run summer camps are now open. The city's highlighting a nutrition program. Those details are next.
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1: City run summer camps are now open. Mayor Olivia Chow marked the first official day of Camp TO by visiting campers at the Parkway Forest Community Center. That's in North York. The program is open to kids between the ages of 4 and 16. And the mayor used the visit to highlight the city's Camp TO nutrition program that provides campers with healthy snacks.
2: We've made sure that kids have food in school, and we found that as of last year that when kids are hungry, they are not really focusing, and there are some families that have that. So what we did was last year we piloted a program and discovered how much the kids loved it. So this is for the first time we are providing every kid that comes to camp TO a mid-morning snacks.
1: And Camp TO runs through the end of August. And Wednesday is Canada Day, and the city's ready to celebrate. At night, there's going to be fireworks at Mel Lastman Square, Amesbury Park, and Stan Wadlow Park. There's also a lot of free and family-friendly programming during the day, including a pancake breakfast in Thompson Memorial Park. And in Nathan Phillips Square, it will be a Canada Day party with a World Cup twist. People can play soccer on the mini pitches and watch the matches of the day on the big screens. And this is Toronto's breaking news, CP24. An emotional Beau Bichette plays his first game in Toronto since joining the New York Mets. One of those highlights next.
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6: Wild start for the Jays at the plate, hosting the New York Mets at Rogers Center. Oh.
7: This is hooked to left field, and it's going to get down for a base hit and pass Soto to the wall. Springer around second, and now the ball is dropped, and Springer is coming around to score.
6: George Springer hitting a leadoff inside the park home run thanks to some fielding mistakes by the Mets outfielders. The Jays would add to their lead in the fifth inning, winning 2-1 and snapping their six-game losing streak. The Jays also welcomed a familiar face to the city tonight.
8: Well, on behalf of Blue Jays fans, thank you for all the memories.
6: Bichette given a video tribute and standing ovation from Blue Jays fans in his return to Toronto. Bichette spent his first seven seasons in Toronto after being drafted by the franchise in 2016. And Bichette would receive another standing ovation before his first plate appearance at Rogers Centre as an opponent. And Vladimir Guerrero Jr., who debuted in 2019 alongside Bichette, saluted his former teammate. Bichette was emotional when he spoke to reporters before the game.
9: I think that I gave it everything I had. I just hope that's appreciated.
10: What would you say to Bo Bichette?
11: We miss you.
10: What would you say?
11: I would say you played great last year, and I hope that you have a great year this year.
12: We're just so thrilled to have him to New York, and we wish him the best and behind him 100%. And I think we got good days, great days ahead, Bo. And I'm looking forward to seeing you here and seeing at City Field this summer.
13: I have mixed emotions. I did love him. He did leave us, but that's the game of baseball. You learn to put up with that, right? And I wish him well, but not tonight.
6: Didn't anybody have a tissue for him? Game two of the series is tomorrow night, and the first pitch is at 7:07. And Canada has finalized its 16-man roster for Window 3 of the FIBA World Cup qualifiers and the Olympics. Returning players include Shea Gilgeous-Alexander, Dylan Brooks, and Nikhil Alexander-Walker. They're among the large group attending the first day of training camp today at Mattamy Athletic Center. Other players, including RJ Barrett, Lou Dort, Benedict Mathurin, and Zach Edey will attend camp, but won't play in the summer window. Canada's off to a great start with a year to go. They're at 4-0 and sit at the top of their group.
14: We need people to get out to Ticketmaster and get these tickets. We've got to fill this stadium. Our players are here. We very rarely get opportunities to play in our country. And, you know, this is a call to our whole country here, right? I don't want to hear people sharing, I want our players to play. They need to show up and play, and they got to be wanting to play for the country. And then when they do and they come here, we don't fill the stadium, right? We're in Canada. We need to fill the stadium, right? There's players here that want something for their country, and their country has to want it for them too.
15: Excited. Obviously, basketball is all of our pride and joys. Have fun playing it. And then to be able to do it on this platform with guys that we grew up with, guys that we played against growing up, is another awesome feeling. But yeah, like Dylan said, super excited and ready to go.
16: All of us are hungry to get back to playing for our country, and you know, seeing new faces that want to join and be a part of this is amazing to see. But I'm totally excited and ready to start getting this working.
17: I'm more excited just about like being with everybody, like just laughing and enjoying my time. Like coming to national team and getting to play for your country is a big honor and it means a lot. But when you have a good group of guys and you laugh, you get along and you get to enjoy the game you love, it's fun.
6: Team Canada is facing Puerto Rico in a qualifier on Friday and then will face Jamaica on Monday. Both games will be played at TD Coliseum in Hamilton. And the Toronto Zoo has announced the names of its three otter pups. Mavis are all named after Mavis Berwick and her family and their lifelong commitment to wildlife conservation. The family made a transformational gift to the zoo's new community conservation center. The pups were born in April, becoming the first to be born at the zoo in over 40 years. They'll stay with their mom, Mabel, until they're about 7 or 8 months old, learning to swim, dive, and hunt before becoming independent. And this is Toronto's breaking news. CP24 Canada will soon find out if they're playing the Netherlands or Morocco in the round of 16 on Saturday. Thanks for watching. We'll have a look at Toronto's top stories next.

0: Sweltering summer temperatures are on the way to the GTA, expected to soar over 30 degrees for several days. We have the latest on how the city is planning to help residents beat the heat. Good evening. Environment Canada has issued a rare orange heat warning. The city says it's taking measures to support the most vulnerable populations, including extending hours at civic centres and providing easier access to water. Let's bring in CTV's Siobhan Morris, who's been speaking with residents preparing for the heat wave. Siobhan.
1: Well, I'm across from Metro Hall, Raheem. This is one of the cooling centres that will open at 8 o'clock tomorrow morning. Right now, it's a little cool. I could do with a jacket, to be frank with you, but that's about to change in a big, big way.
2: A last-minute dash for a fan to survive the coming heat wave.
3: It's getting to the point where you have to have something, or you're not really going to get through the weather very successfully.
2: Much of southern Ontario's under a rare orange heat warning. Environment Canada calls it a transition from
4: weather that was really healthy and comfortable to something that's just stressful and dangerous.
2: Temperatures edging into the high 30s, punishing humidity with no relief when the sun goes down.
4: We're going to see possibly 5 or 6 days in or nights in a row where the temperature is going to be fail to fall below 20. In fact, be 24 and I see tomorrow night 26 degrees.
2: The kind of conditions that make things worse for people who are already vulnerable.
5: People who are low income or low income housing, seniors, people who've been chronically unhoused, where we know that this can really exacerbate a lot of underlying conditions.
2: Community centers and libraries can be places to seek refuge from the heat. Starting on Tuesday, Toronto will extend hours at its civic centers so you can cool down. The city's also keeping some pools open until 11:45 p.m.
6: Go swim, yeah. Stay inside with AC.
7: Hydrate yourself.
6: Yeah.
7: That's really important. Sure. A lot of people forget water.
2: Toronto will make it easier to keep your water bottle topped up.
8: There will be water trailers in all the big civic center like Nathan Phillips Square or Mel Lastman Square.
2: Dr. Buzzari says all of this helps prevent a medical emergency. But the long-term answer is better housing.
5: As we see a doubling of homelessness in the city over the past 4 years, this increase in temperatures, these hotter summers, are only going to exacerbate these vulnerabilities across society.
1: Buzzari says it's a good idea to check in on people you might know who are vulnerable. The telltale signs that something is wrong, that they need some medical help, things like a headache, clammy skin, and nausea. Again, maybe then if you notice those things, it's time to call a doctor. Reporting live, I'm Siobhan Morris. Raheem, back to you.
0: Good advice. Thanks for that, Siobhan. We'll have more news in a moment, but first here's a live look at the city this hour. 24 degrees and mainly clear. Let's bring in Lindsay Morrison for a first look at the forecast. Lindsay.
9: Well, Raheem, we are heading into what could end up being a long duration and dangerous heat wave here in southern Ontario. Environment Canada this afternoon issuing a heat warning, and not just that, it is an orange level heat warning, simply warning of the fact that it's going to be very hot and humid during the day and not cooling down much at night, so not giving us that chance to cool back off and regulate our body temperature. Tonight, 19 degrees. This is the cool night this week. We've got a chance of showers, risk of thunderstorms. Tomorrow, this heat gets going. 33 degrees in the afternoon is going to feel like 42. Slight chance of a shower or thunderstorm once again. But this heat dome, the peak of the heat is going to be midweek. We'll take you through the 7-day forecast coming up. For now, though, Raheem, I'll send it back to you.
0: Thanks, Lindsay. After yesterday's historic win for Canada's men's soccer team, we are still waiting to learn who their next opponent will be in the round of 16. The match between the Netherlands and Morocco currently in extra time. CP24's Andrew Brennan is watching tonight's match with the fans at Rendezvous. Andrew, I thought it was over. I thought Netherlands had it in the bag, but Morocco just wouldn't go away.
10: Wouldn't that have been easier for us, Raheem, to be able to do a good newscast? But no, that's not how the cookie's crumbling tonight. Literally in the dying seconds of regular time, Issa Diop changing the map here, as it were, and we're still trying to figure out which of these two sides is going to be the side facing Canada in this round of 16 match that will be taking place in the United States in mere days from now. I am going to do a quick check. We are still almost 20 minutes, but closer to 12 minutes away from having the extra frame be decided. Will this be decided by then? Will it go to extra penalties after that? We do not know. That being said, let's go through what we do know, and then from there try to do a little bit of supposition, shall we? So, as you said, you thought that this was going to be in the bag once ultimately we had the first goal of the game coming in the 70, looking right now, I got to double check, 72nd minute with Cody Gakpo, ultimately getting that first goal. But then things changing in the dying seconds. And as I mentioned before, Issa Diop scoring in the 90th minute and change. The score, clock had hit 90, and we didn't actually know where we were in extra minutes. But that just, first of all, as we were talking about as we were here at Rendezvous with all of the people here, there are many Dutch supporters here, but there is decidedly more of a Moroccan contingent amongst the people that have been watching this game here, and they went into a frenzy. That being said, where we are right now, who is better for Canada to play? Well, the Dutch firepower, the orange has not been blazing too hot right now in this game. There's been a decent amount of attempts, but throughout the second half particularly, the possession was really going towards Morocco. But the odds that we are told by those that know soccer or football better than I is that the Dutch firepower can't be held off for too long. And Canada, as much as the structure we have, normally does pretty good keeping people at bay, particularly high-scoring teams. A lot of people would much prefer, at least those that are analysts, to have the Moroccan team be who Canada faces in the round of 16. Ultimately, though, both of these teams showing up in this round of 32 knockout matchup. No one's knocked out yet, and that makes it just even harder for us to do our job. So ultimately, no matter who Canada faces, which team they face, Raheem, the biggest thing that we know is that both of these teams are not going home without a fight. And that is just going to make it that much harder for Canada to get through from the round of 16 into even more historic glory. All this does have to remain to be seen. And speaking of being seen, we have to see who wins this matchup first. Reporting live from Rendezvous downtown, I'm Andrew Brennan, and we'll send it back to you as we figure out who Canada's ultimate opponent will be.
0: All right, thanks for that, Andrew. And listen, I mean, either team, whoever it is, the longer it goes, hopefully the better it is for Canada. Maybe they get a little tired. So we'll keep tracking this match for sure. Let's talk about some of the other matches. In another round of 32 matchup today, Germany's World Cup hopes have been extinguished after a stunning upset, losing to Paraguay 4-3 on penalty kicks. This is the first time Germany has lost on penalties in World Cup history. Paraguay will play the winner of tomorrow's match between France and Sweden. And in the first match of the day, Brazil narrowly escaped with a victory against Japan. Gabriel Martinelli scoring late in stoppage time in the 96th minute to secure the 2-1 win. Brazil will now play the winner of tomorrow's match between Norway and Cote d'Ivoire in Dallas. Back here in Toronto, fans are gearing up for one of the most highly anticipated World Cup matches, which will be played in this city this Thursday. That round of 32 will see the return of Croatia, who played here earlier in the tournament, taking on one of the best to ever play the game and the team from Portugal. CTV's Sean Lethong has more.
11: The final World Cup match to be played in Toronto is saving the biggest and best for last. Portugal versus Croatia, two prominent soccer nations with deep ties here in the city.
12: It's going to be mayhem. There's a Croatian song called Neopisibo, undescribable. It is the best word to describe what will happen Thursday here in Toronto.
11: Ivan Grbesic with the Croatian Chamber of Commerce says the first match Croatia played in Toronto last week, where 10,000 fans crowded the streets, was just a warm-up.
12: We are proud to announce that we will reopen Croatia House for Thursday for a pre-party as well as a watch party.
11: Soccer heavyweights Cristiano Ronaldo and Luka Modric bring the star power to match the fan power that's already here.
12: Both communities, both countries, and to see an epic match between Ronaldo and Modric, knowing that it is likely the final match in a national team jersey for one of them.
11: In Little Portugal, the bell rings inside Amigos de Dundas for every Portuguese goal. Owner Miguel da Silva says while his bar will be packed, this match will be like nothing we've ever seen.
13: It's like something you expect that to be like just a dream, but now it's reality. It's coming over here to Toronto to play a major tournament like a World Cup.
11: Across the street at Lula, bartender Diego Regalado is taking inventory. He says, look out if Portugal wins.
14: I think it's going to be crazy. It's going to go crazy. I think they're going to take over the streets. So don't take your car out that day because I think you're going to be stuck in traffic.
11: But above all, it'll be a celebration and an historic moment for all fans.
12: It is an indescribable feeling, and it's something that will likely never happen again.
11: But those fans will have to wait just a couple more days. Shantley Thong, CTV News, Toronto.
0: Police say people are continuing to violate restrictions on flying drones around FIFA World Cup sites in the city, with 20 unauthorized drones intercepted so far.
15: Some of the stuff that we've seen is people flying in 60-kilometer wind gusts, and these micro drones are not made for that. They're flying over people in those wind gusts. We have people flying at 1,700 feet in some cases, which is above where a helicopter is flying. We have people flying in and around Billy Bishop Airport, where the planes are coming in, and it's a huge concern for us. So that's why we've been enforcing this.
0: The areas surrounding Toronto Stadium, the FIFA Fan Festival, and Centennial Park have all been deemed no-fly zones. Anyone caught flying a drone in restricted areas can face a $250 fine under Canadian aviation regulations. Turning to other news, a 47-year-old man is dead after a crash involving a motorcycle in Scarborough. The crash happened around 5:30 near Nielsen and Tapscott Roads. Police say the motorcyclist was traveling southbound on Nielsen and collided with an SUV that was making a left turn into a private driveway. The victim was pronounced dead on scene. The 86-year-old male driver of the vehicle remained on scene and is cooperating. Anyone who witnessed the crash or has dash cam footage is asked to get in touch with police. And police are on searching for a man in connection with an assault at a streetcar stop in the East End. The incident happened around 4 in the morning Saturday near Broadview and Danforth. Police say the suspect and victim were waiting for the streetcar when the suspect picked up a brick and assaulted the victim. A verbal altercation then occurred on the streetcar. The victim then went to hospital and called police. The suspect is described as a man in his 30s or 40s, about 5'9" with a thin build. Anyone with information about the suspect is urged to get in touch with investigators. Mayoral candidate Brad Bradford is pledging to make changes to Sankofa Square.
16: First, we need to clean it up and make it safe for everybody. A published standard for cleaning and upkeep so that the bar for Torontonians is clear, transparent, and we can hold the city to account. We're going to have a steady and permanent police presence. I'm going to look into establishing a substation right here at Yonge and Dundas, the way they do it in Times Square. Officers that we already have anchored around one of the busiest spaces in the city. That makes sense.
0: Bradford wants to rename it Toronto Square and wants the screens around the square to promote great Canadians, including Viola Desmond, Terry Fox, Frederick Banting, and Wendell Clark. He says the upgrades won't cost the taxpayers money, adding the city will work with advertisers to fund the project.
9: So temperatures are going to be in the mid-30s by the middle of this week, and it is going to feel into the mid-40s. So you have to take precautions this week. Drink plenty of water. Find a cool place to go if you don't have access to air conditioning. That could be a local library or mall. Of course, keep an eye on your neighbors this week and never leave people or pets inside vehicles that are parked. Stay with us. We've got another look at what you can expect through the weekend. We'll give you an idea of how long this heat wave will last after the break.
17: Hello. Hey, Dad. 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
0: This is a live look at Nathan Phillips Square, where hundreds of fans are still watching the penalty kicks between the Netherlands and Morocco. The winner will face Team Canada. Right now, they are tied. Both teams have scored on penalty kicks. We'll bring you the latest as they keep developing. Right now, let's send it over to Lindsay Morrison for a complete look at the forecast.
9: Well, Raheem, we are not the only ones experiencing this extreme heat event. It's also happening stateside. And so for millions, it is going to be a sweltering end to June and start of July. Weather is brought to you by the Presler Law Firm Injury Lawyers. You don't pay unless they win. And even though it wasn't as hot today as it's going to be over the next couple of days, people were still looking for ways to keep cool today. This was Professor's Lake in Brampton, Ontario. Nice place to spend some time by the water or in the water, depending on what your fancy may be. No doubt there's going to be more of this in the coming days, as we've mentioned. June, we are now heading into the final day of the month. Here's a look at how it has stacked up so far. Temperatures near normal, but above average precipitation. That's been the story for the last several months here in southern Ontario. Let's see what July brings. Overnight tonight, we've got the risk of thunderstorms, chance of showers, 19 degrees for the low, which is a little above seasonal. We're also nearing that heat warning criteria for overnight temperatures that are above 20 degrees. Makes it very uncomfortable for sleeping. And wait until you see some of the not so low lows we have in store. On the active weather front, we're going to watch for a few showers and thunderstorms into tomorrow morning. It is mainly Toronto north and east, but a heads up around Niagara too, you could get clipped by a shower or storm. Your afternoon Tuesday looks pretty dry, but again, with such a hot and humid air mass, possibility of some pop-up thunderstorms is going to be there. Similar situation on Wednesday. Now, of course, this is Canada Day. Looks like there's going to be a chance of showers in the afternoon, perhaps the evening too, depending on where you're joining us from. However, fireworks should be a go. Just make sure if you're heading out to any Canada Day celebrations that you're taking care of yourself. You need to stay hydrated, you need to wear loose-fitting clothing, and you need to have a cool place to go if it does get too hot. Tomorrow, 33 degrees is going to feel more like 42. And again, it's not our only hot day. Check out Canada Day. 35 degrees is what we're forecasting at the height of the day. Humidex 45, that slight chance of showers or thunderstorms, as mentioned too. 7-day forecast looks like this. Another scorcher for Thursday. Going to feel like 44 into the afternoon. It's slightly better for Friday, but not by much, 34 degrees. And then over the weekend, highs remain at or above 30. Looks like it's going to take until early next week to get some relief from that heat. And an elevated chance of showers is going to begin on Sunday. That's the weather for now. Raheem, over to you.
0: Thanks, Lindsay. Well, Canada Day is on Wednesday, as Lindsay mentioned, and the city has offered a preview of its holiday celebrations. There will be free, family-friendly programming throughout the day, including a pancake breakfast in Thompson Memorial Park. World Cup festivities will continue in Nathan Phillips Square, meaning people can play on the temporary soccer pitches and take in matches on the big screens in the square. During the evening, of course, there will be fireworks at Mel Lastman Square, Amesbury Park, Stan Wadlow Park, and Milliken Park at 10 p.m. With school out for the summer, Toronto city-run camps are now open.
8: For the first time, we are providing a really nutritious mid-morning snack for these campers. All 110,000 campers are getting this nutritious snack. Because, you know, if you're hungry, you can't play, you can't make friends, you can't have fun, and you can't learn.
0: Mayor Olivia Chow marked the first official day of Camp TO by visiting campers at the Parkway Forest Community Center in North York. The program is open to kids between 4 and 16 years of age. Camp TO runs through the end of August. And just in time for summer break, the new temporary home of the Ontario Science Center has opened at Harbourfront Center. The province says the temporary location on the waterfront will operate until the new permanent location opens at Ontario Place in 2029. The old location at Don Mills Road in Eglinton was closed in 2024 after the province said the roof was at risk of caving in. But critics point out that the roof is still intact following a couple of seasons of heavy snow and rain. Still ahead on CTV News, some of basketball's biggest stars are in Toronto. We'll take you to the hard court as Canada's men's basketball team prepares to play on the world stage and let you hear from the NBA's MVP.
1: We've been hearing rumors that a new generation of heroes are here, the Cash Men. Helping people so much.
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0: This is a live look at Nathan Phillips Square, where fans were treated to absolute drama. Morocco beating the Dutch 3-2 on penalties. That means Morocco moves on to the round of 16. They will face Canada this Saturday in Houston at 1 p.m. Canada, Morocco, that is your round of 16 matchup. The Dutch are out. Let's continue with some sports, and the Blue Jays welcomed a familiar face to Toronto tonight with the New York Mets in town for a three-game series.
35: Well, on behalf of Blue Jays fans, thank you for all the memories.
0: Bichette receiving a video tribute and a warm welcome before his first at-bat in his return to the Rogers Centre. He spent his first seven seasons in Toronto, but is now a Met after signing a three-year, $126 million free agent contract. The two-time All-Star has 10 home runs so far this season. Bichette wasn't able to register a hit in tonight's game with four at-bats, and it was a wild start for the Jays at the plate. Watch this.
36: This is hooked to left field, and it's going to get down for a base hit and pass Soto to the wall. Springer around second, and now the ball is dropped, and Springer is coming around to score.
0: George Springer hitting a leadoff inside the park home run thanks to some fielding mistakes by the Mets outfielders, bobbling the ball a couple of times as Springer raced home to score the Little League home run. The Jays would add to their lead in the fifth inning, going on to win 2-1 and snapping their six-game losing streak. The two teams meet again tomorrow night. Well, the World Cup has obviously been dominating the sports headlines, but Canada's men's basketball team will also be playing on the world stage soon. The squad is in the city this week preparing for the FIBA World Cup qualifiers. CTV's Mike Walker has more.
3: Back on home soil, Canada's men's senior team opening training camp in Toronto as the road to the FIBA World Cup continues. The national team led by NBA champion and two-time MVP, Shai Gilgeous-Alexander.
11: Playing for your country is something I dreamed about as a kid. And being able to have the opportunity to do so, I just choose the opportunity to do so every single time. It's that simple for me.
3: The Hamilton native named team captain, a role he will share with the Phoenix Suns star Dylan Brooks.
11: I think he's very unrattled, and that's why he's our captain of our team, super composed, knows the game.
3: Brooks and Nikhil Alexander-Walker are among the notable NBA stars among the 16 players on the roster for the next set of qualifying games. Canada has dominated the FIBA qualifiers so far, undefeated in four games and sitting in first place in its group.
12: They're already in the driver's seat. All Canada really has to do is hold serve here. They've certainly got the talent to do it.
3: The goal is to reach the podium, building on the success of the 2023 World Cup that saw Canada defeat the U.S. in the bronze medal game, its best finish ever.
13: The vision is gold, World Cup, Olympics.
3: The new head coach looking to build a foundation requiring a three-year commitment from the players.
13: We have a group of elite individuals and a lot of players who can impact the game in different ways. But first and foremost, we need to create a team mentality. It just doesn't happen overnight. It takes some time.
3: Canada will play its next two games of the qualifiers at TD Coliseum in Hamilton, starting on Friday against Puerto Rico, and then July 6th against Jamaica.
14: Playing at home and playing in front of the home crowd is something you definitely want to do.
15: We very rarely get opportunities to play in our country.
3: But hundreds of tickets remain unsold, prompting the team's GM to make an appeal to fans.
15: We need to fill the stadium, right? There's players here that want something for their country, and their country has to want it for them too.
3: The TD Coliseum announcing today it will debut a court in honor of Gilgeous-Alexander at the World Cup qualifiers it's hosting. Mike Walker, CTV News.

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7: And finally tonight, we're learning the names of the three new otter pups at the Toronto Zoo. The trio called Berwick, Dee Dee, and Mavis are named after Mavis Berwick and her family, who made a significant gift to the zoo's new community conservation center. The otter pups were born in April, becoming the first to be born at the zoo in over 40 years. They will stay with their mother, Mabel, until they are around 7 to 8 months old before becoming independent. And that is our report for this evening. A reminder, you can get breaking news all day on CB24 and on our website, ctvnewstoronto.ca. For Lindsay Morrison and all of us at CTV News, have a good night. I'm Raheem Ladani. We'll see you tomorrow.

0: in news tonight, the GTA under orange level heat warning. Temperatures will range in the 30s, could go as high as 37 Celsius. A motorcyclist is dead after a crash near Nielsen and Tapscott Roads in Scarborough. Canada will find out who they'll face in the World Cup quarterfinals as the Netherlands take on Morocco. This is Toronto's breaking news, CP24. I'm Liz West. A heat warning in effect for Toronto with sweltering conditions set to smother the GTHA. Here we go. Here's a live look at the city, the nice cool Lake Ontario. Environment Canada saying the heat wave's going to last through Friday, possibly into the weekend. Wednesday and Thursday expected to be the hottest, with temperatures reaching up to 37 degrees. Not much relief expected overnight either, with minimum temperatures between 21 and 25 degrees.
1: We've had a couple of teasers, a couple in May, a couple in June, where temperatures got above 30. These were one day or 2 day wonders, and just at 30 or 30.1 or something like that. So clearly not very intense. But what we're seeing, we're plunged right into the hot air. We're going to see temperatures that are clearly going to be 33, 35. We could very well have one of the warmest July 1sts ever in the Toronto with 35. I think the warmest was 36 back about 20 years ago and 40 years ago. So clearly this is uncharted water that we're in.
0: And in response, the city's extending hours at designated pools until 11:45 p.m. throughout the heat wave. So there are 8 pools staying open late, including Alex Duff Memorial Pool, that's at Christie Pitts Park, Sunnyside Guest Rider Outdoor Pool, North Toronto Memorial Community Centre, McGregor Park Community Centre, and Monarch Park. There will also be extended hours at cooling centres across the city.
2: If there's a heat alert that comes out, we will extend the pool hours till midnight. There are at least 8 pools that are available. So come out and take a dip. And the splash pads are also open. In Scarborough, there's a kids' playground with water. There's 2 slides and lots of stuff to play for the kids. Big bucket coming down, so cool down.
0: So reminding anyone who'll be outside for an extended period of time to stay hydrated and check yourself for signs of heat-related illness. Now, a motorcyclist has been killed in a crash in Scarborough. Chopper 24 was over the scene. It was at Nielsen and Tapscott Roads, and the crash happened around 5:30 this evening. Police say the 47-year-old man riding the motorcycle struck the side of an SUV as the vehicle was turning into a driveway. He's been since pronounced dead. An 86-year-old man driving the SUV remained at the scene.
3: At the time of the collision, a male motorcyclist was operating his motorcycle southbound on Nielsen near Tapscott Road when he was struck by a vehicle. Emergency personnel arrived on scene and performed life-saving measures. Unfortunately, the male motorcyclist was pronounced deceased. The motorcyclist has not yet been identified. The driver remained on scene and is cooperating with the police. This is an incredibly heartbreaking event, and our thoughts are with the family at this difficult time. Our traffic services unit is working to gather all of the facts, and we ask for your patience as we continue our investigation.
0: And the investigation is ongoing. And a motorcyclist has been taken to hospital, this after a collision in Aurora. York Regional Police say the single vehicle crash happened just before 7:30 tonight. It was near Wellington and Mary Streets. A man was taken to hospital with serious injuries. No word on what caused the crash. And one person's been airlifted to hospital after a multi-vehicle crash in Caledon. It happened around 3:30 near Caledon Village, which is at Highway 10 and Charleston Side Road. OPP say a transport truck appears to have rear-ended vehicles, causing at least one of them to go in the ditch. Orange attended the scene and airlifted one person to a trauma center with critical injuries. And one person's been rushed to hospital after a collision on the 401 in Milton earlier this afternoon. OPP say a vehicle crashed into the barrier separating the express and collector lanes at James Snow Parkway and then collided with a tractor trailer and several other vehicles. One driver has been taken to hospital with life-threatening injuries. A crash in York Region has left one person badly hurt. Chopper 24 over the scene. This is Keel Street and 16th Side Road in King Township. Police say two vehicles collided shortly after 12:30 this afternoon. One person was taken to hospital with serious injuries. And a woman has life-threatening injuries after she was struck by a vehicle in the Portlands. Police say the woman in her 30s was struck by an SUV at Carlaw Avenue and Commissioner Street. It was just after 6 this morning. She was rushed to hospital. The driver of the vehicle remained unseen. And this is Toronto's breaking news. CP24, the city's just days away from its final World Cup match at Toronto Stadium. We'll hear from the local Portuguese and Croatian communities next.
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5: A major heat wave's moving in, courtesy of Love Island, USA. Forecasts predict 100% chance of romance and drama. Team, how's it feeling out there? Woo! Temps are climbing fast. We're seeing hot spots nationwide. No doubt this will be the hottest season yet. 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
0: Germany's World Cup hopes have been extinguished after a stunning upset by Paraguay.
11: It's down to Jose Canale. A few have been in this position for Paraguay. But he scores! Paraguay have done it! Paraguay have won it! And they booted Germany out of the World Cup!
0: Paraguay beating the Germans after entering the match as a massive underdogs. Paraguay advances to the round of 16, 4-3 on penalties, and the Germans tournament is officially over. Paraguay will play the winner of tomorrow's match between France and Sweden. And Brazil narrowly escaped with a victory against Japan in the round of 32. Gabriel Martinelli scoring in the 96th minute to secure the 2-1 win. Brazil fans went into a frenzy at the watch party at Rendezvous on Richmond with the late goal, securing the team's spot in the round of 16. And CTV's Jessica Smith was there, and she saw fans' reaction firsthand.
12: I asked for 2-1. You remember, I wasn't greedy. We got it at the end, and that we had to be lucky, and we were lucky here.
13: How do you feel?
14: Champions, of course.
15: That's the whole reason that football exists, you know? It's to unite people, to cheer together, and to have a great time. That's all about it.
13: So how far is Brazil going to go in this World Cup?
15: I think we'll be the world champions.
0: And Brazil will now play the winner of tomorrow's match between Norway and Cote d'Ivoire in Dallas. And Croatia will be taking on Portugal in the final World Cup game in Toronto this Thursday. CTV's Sean Lethong has more on the two countries with deep connections to the GTA.
16: The final
8: World Cup match to be played in Toronto is saving the biggest and best for last. Portugal versus Croatia, two prominent soccer nations with deep ties here in the city.
9: It's going to be mayhem. There's a Croatian song called Neopisivo, undescribable. It is the best word to describe what will happen Thursday here in Toronto.
8: Ivan Grbesic with the Croatian Chamber of Commerce says the first match Croatia played in Toronto last week, where 10,000 fans crowded the streets, was just a warm-up.
9: We are proud to announce that we will reopen Croatia House for Thursday for a pre-party as well as a watch party.
8: Soccer heavyweights Cristiano Ronaldo and Luka Modric bring the star power to match the fan power that's already here.
9: Both communities, both countries, and to see an epic match between Ronaldo and Modric, knowing that it is likely the final match in a national team jersey for one of them.
8: In Little Portugal, the bell rings inside Amigos de Dundas for every Portuguese goal. Owner Miguel da Silva says while his bar will be packed, this match will be like nothing we've ever seen.
16: It's like something you expect that to be like just a dream, but now it's reality. Is coming over here to Toronto to play a major tournament like a World Cup.
8: Across the street at Lula, bartender Diego Regalado is taking inventory. He says, look out if Portugal wins.
17: I think it's going to be crazy. It's going to go crazy. I think they're going to take over the streets. So don't take your car out that day because I think you're going to be stuck in traffic.
8: But above all, it'll be a celebration and an historic moment for all fans.
9: It is an indescribable feeling, and it's something that will likely never happen again.
8: But those fans will have to wait just a couple more days.
18: Sean Lee Thong, CTV News, Toronto.
0: And remember, you can catch all the game action throughout the FIFA World Cup on TSN, CTV, and Crave. And Toronto police saying people are continuing to violate restrictions on flying drones around the FIFA World Cup sites in the city. 20 unauthorized drones have been intercepted around World Cup events so far. The areas surrounding Toronto Stadium, the FIFA Fan Fest, and Centennial Park have all been deemed no-fly zones. And police have drone detection technology in place, saying the devices pose a safety hazard.
19: Concerns, obviously, public safety, and this is a small part of a large police response to FIFA. One of the things that we've done is restricted the airspace with the help of our partners at Transport Canada and NAF Canada. And it's a 2.4 kilometer radius where people cannot fly drones without a specific permission. The reason is we have multiple drones flying for public safety as well as media broadcast, and we've given them different zones to fly in. Your micro drone can crash into other drones, it can crash into helicopters, and it can cause serious damage or injury.
0: Now, anyone caught flying a drone in restricted areas can face penalties under Canadian aviation regulations. And this is Toronto's breaking news. CP24, we'll have a look at Toronto's top stories next.

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0: GTA under an orange level heat warning. Temperatures will range in the 30s, could go as high as 37 Celsius. And Toronto wraps up World Cup hosting duties this week on Thursday in a very big way, too. That's when Cristiano Ronaldo and Portugal take on Croatia.
1: Hello, on behalf of Blue Jays fans, thank you for all the memories.
0: Bo Bichette makes his emotional return to Toronto for the first time since joining the New York Mets. Stay with CP24 for more on these stories. 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This incident happened on Saturday. It was near Broadview and Danforth. Police say the suspect and victim were waiting for the streetcar. That's when the suspect picked up a brick and assaulted the victim. A verbal altercation then occurred on the streetcar. The suspect's described as a man in his 30s or 40s, about 5'9", with a thin build. Anyone with information is urged to contact police. And mayoral candidate Brad Bradford says if he wins the October election, he'll give Sankofa Square a new name and make it safer for people to gather.
2: Real outreach for mental health supports and housing for the folks who are in crisis, because Canada's most prominent public square is not the place where people who need treatment and support should be abandoned and left to linger. They need to be directed to the proper facilities where they can get the help that they need. A city that's not safe is a city that's not free. We need to make this intersection safer and cleaner.
0: Bradford wants to change the name of Sankofa Square to Toronto Square. It was previously known as Yonge Dundas Square until last year. That's when City Council gave it a new name. Bradford also wants the screens around the square to promote great Canadians, including Viola Desmond, Terry Fox, and Frederick Banting. He claims the upgrades won't cost the taxpayers a dime, as the city will work with advertisers to fund the project. And the new temporary home of the Ontario Science Centre is open at Harbourfront Centre. The province says the temporary location on the waterfront will operate until the new permanent location opens at Ontario Place in 2029. The old location at Don Mills Road in Eglinton was closed in 2024 after the province said the roof was at risk of caving in. But critics point out that the roof is still intact following a couple of seasons of heavy snow and rain. And this is Toronto's breaking news, CP24. Toronto's city-run summer camps are now open. The city's highlighting a nutrition program. Those details are next.

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0: Center. That's in North York. The program is open to kids between the ages of 4 and 16. And the mayor used the visit to highlight the city's Camp TO nutrition program that provides campers with healthy snacks.
1: We've made sure that kids have food in school, and we found that as of last year, that when kids are hungry, they are not really focusing, and there are some families that have that. So what we did was last year we piloted a program and discovered how much the kids loved it. So this is for the first time we are providing every kid that comes to camp TO a mid-morning snacks.
0: And Camp TO runs through the end of August. And Wednesday is Canada Day, and the city's ready to celebrate. At night, there's going to be fireworks at Mel Lastman Square, Amesbury Park, and Stan Wadlow Park. There's also a lot of free and family-friendly programming during the day, including a pancake breakfast in Thompson Memorial Park. And in Nathan Phillips Square, it will be a Canada Day party with a World Cup twist. People can play soccer on the mini pitches and watch the matches of the day on the big screens. And this is Toronto's breaking news, CP24. An emotional Beau Bichette plays his first game in Toronto since joining the New York Mets. We'll have those highlights next.
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0: begin.
1: Ooh, nice watch. You need watches at Oliver's? I got you.
0: Yes.
1: Everybody's a winner at Oliver's.
2: Wild start for the Jays at the plate, hosting the New York Mets at Rogers Center.
3: This is hooked to left field, and it's going to get down for a base hit and pass Soto to the wall. Springer around second, and now the ball is dropped, and Springer is coming around to score.
2: George Springer hitting a leadoff inside the park home run thanks to some fielding mistakes by the Mets outfielders. The Jays would add to their lead in the fifth inning, winning 2-1 and snapping their six-game losing streak. The Jays also welcomed a familiar face to the city tonight.
4: Bo, on behalf of Blue Jays fans, thank you for all the memories.
2: Bichette given a video tribute and standing ovation from Blue Jays fans in his return to Toronto. Bichette spent his first seven seasons in Toronto after being drafted by the franchise in 2016, and Bichette would receive another standing ovation before his first plate appearance at Rogers Centre as an opponent. And Vladimir Guerrero Jr., who debuted in 2019 alongside Bichette, saluted his former teammate. Bichette was emotional when he spoke to reporters before the game.
5: I think that I gave it everything I had. So I just hope that's appreciated.
6: What would you say to Bo Bichette?
7: We miss you.
6: What would you say?
7: I would say you played great last year, and I hope that you have a great year this year.
8: We're just so thrilled to have him to New York, and we wish him the best and behind him 100%. And I think we got good days, great days ahead, Bo. And I'm looking forward to seeing you here and seeing the Citi Field this summer.
9: I have mixed emotions. I did love him. He did leave us, but that's the game of baseball. You learn to put up with that, right? And I wish him well, but not tonight.
2: Didn't anybody have a tissue for him? Game two of the series is tomorrow night, and the first pitch is at 7:07. And Canada has finalized its 16-man roster for Window 3 of the FIBA World Cup qualifiers and the Olympics. Returning players include Shea Gilgeous-Alexander, Dylan Brooks, and Nikhil Alexander-Walker. They're among the large group attending the first day of training camp today at Mattamy Athletic Center. Other players, including RJ Barrett, Lou Dort, Benedict Mathurin, and Zach Edey will attend camp, but won't play in the summer window. Canada's off to a great start with a year to go. They're at 4-0 and sit at the top of their group.
10: We need people to get out to Ticketmaster and get these tickets. We've got to fill this stadium. Our players are here. We very rarely get opportunities to play in our country. And, you know, this is a call to our whole country here, right? I don't want to hear people sharing, I want our players to play. They need to show up and play, and they got to be wanting to play for the country. And then when they do and they come here, we don't fill the stadium, right? We're in Canada. We need to fill the stadium, right? There's players here that want something for their country, and their country has to want it for them too.
11: Excited. Obviously, basketball is all of our pride and joys. Have fun playing it. And then to be able to do it on this platform with guys that we grew up with, guys that we played against growing up, is another awesome feeling. But yeah, like Dylan said, super excited and ready to go.
12: All of us are hungry to get back to playing for our country and, you know, seeing new faces that want to join and be a part of this is amazing to see. But I'm totally excited and ready to start getting this working.
13: I'm more excited just about, like, being with everybody, like, just laughing and enjoying my time, like, coming to national team and getting to play for your country is a big honor and it means a lot. But when you have a good group of guys and you laugh, you get along and you get to enjoy the game you love, it's fun.
2: Team Canada is facing Puerto Rico in a qualifier on Friday and then will face Jamaica on Monday. Both games will be played at TD Coliseum in Hamilton. And the Toronto Zoo has announced the names of its three otter pups. Mavis are all named after Mavis Berwick and her family and their lifelong commitment to wildlife conservation. The family made a transformational gift to the zoo's new community conservation center. The pups were born in April, becoming the first to be born at the zoo in over 40 years. They'll stay with their mom, Maybelle, until they're about 7 or 8 months old, learning to swim, dive, and hunt before becoming independent. And this is Toronto's breaking news. CP24 Canada will soon find out if they're playing the Netherlands or Morocco in the round of 16 on Saturday. Thanks for watching. We'll have a look at Toronto's top stories next.

0: Sweltering summer temperatures are on the way to the GTA, expected to soar over 30 degrees for several days. We have the latest on how the city is planning to help residents beat the heat. Good evening. Environment Canada has issued a rare orange heat warning. The city says it's taking measures to support the most vulnerable populations, including extending hours at civic centres and providing easier access to water. Let's bring in CTV's Siobhan Morris, who's been speaking with residents preparing for the heat wave. Siobhan.
1: Well, I'm across from Metro Hall, Raheem. This is one of the cooling centres that will open at 8 o'clock tomorrow morning. Right now, it's a little cool. I could do with a jacket, to be frank with you, but that's about to change in a big, big way.
2: A last-minute dash for a fan to survive the coming heat wave.
3: It's getting to the point where you have to have something, or you're not really going to get through the weather very successfully.
2: Much of southern Ontario's under a rare orange heat warning. Environment Canada calls it a transition from
4: weather that was really healthy and comfortable to something that's just stressful and dangerous.
2: Temperatures edging into the high 30s, punishing humidity with no relief when the sun goes down.
4: We're going to see possibly 5 or 6 days in a nights in a row where the temperature is going to be fail to fall below 20. In fact, be 24 and I see tomorrow night 26 degrees.
2: The kind of conditions that make things worse for people who are already vulnerable.
5: People who are low income or in low income housing, seniors, people have been chronically unhoused, where we know that this can really exacerbate a lot of underlying conditions.
2: Community centers and libraries can be places to seek refuge from the heat. Starting on Tuesday, Toronto will extend hours at its civic centers so you can cool down. The city's also keeping some pools open until 11:45 p.m.
6: Go swimming.
7: Go swim, yeah.
6: Stay inside with AC.
7: Hydrate yourself.
6: Yeah,
7: that's really important. Sure. A lot of people forget water.
2: Toronto will make it easier to keep your water bottle topped up.
8: There will be water trailers in all the big civic center, like Nathan Phillips Square or Mel Osman Square.
2: Dr. Buzzari says all of this helps prevent a medical emergency. But the long-term answer is better housing.
5: As we see a doubling of homelessness in the city over the past 4 years, this increase in temperatures, these hotter summers, are only going to exacerbate these vulnerabilities across society.
1: Buzzari says it's a good idea to check in on people you might know who are vulnerable. The telltale signs that something is wrong, that they need some medical help, things like a headache, clammy skin, and nausea. Again, maybe then if you notice those things, it's time to call a doctor. Reporting live, I'm Siobhan Morris. Raheem, back to you.
0: Good advice. Thanks for that, Siobhan. We'll have more news in a moment, but first here's a live look at the city this hour. 24 degrees and mainly clear. Let's bring in Lindsay Morrison for a first look at the forecast. Lindsay.
9: Well, Raheem, we are heading into what could end up being a long duration and dangerous heat wave here in southern Ontario. Environment Canada this afternoon issuing a heat warning, and not just that, it is an orange level heat warning, simply warning of the fact that it's going to be very hot and humid during the day and not cooling down much at night, so not giving us that chance to cool back off and regulate our body temperature. Tonight, 19 degrees. This is the cool night this week. We've got a chance of showers, risk of thunderstorms. Tomorrow, this heat gets going. 33 degrees in the afternoon is going to feel like 42. Slight chance of a shower or thunderstorm once again. But this heat dome, the peak of the heat is going to be midweek. We'll take you through the 7-day forecast coming up. For now, though, Raheem, I'll send it back to you.
0: Thanks, Lindsay. After yesterday's historic win for Canada's men's soccer team, we are still waiting to learn who their next opponent will be in the round of 16. The match between the Netherlands and Morocco currently in extra time. CP24's Andrew Brennan is watching tonight's match with the fans at Rendezvous. Andrew, I thought it was over. I thought Netherlands had it in the bag, but Morocco just wouldn't go away.
10: Wouldn't that have been easier for us, Raheem, to be able to do a good newscast? But no, that's not how the cookie's crumbling tonight. Literally in the dying seconds of regular time, Issa Diop changing the map here, as it were, and we're still trying to figure out which of these two sides is going to be the side facing Canada in this round of 16 match that will be taking place in the United States in mere days from now. I am going to do a quick check. We are still almost 20 minutes, but closer to 12 minutes away from having the extra frame be decided. Will this be decided by then? Will it go to extra penalties after that? We do not know. That being said, let's go through what we do know, and then from there try to do a little bit of supposition, shall we? So, as you said, you thought that this was going to be in the bag once ultimately we had the first goal of the game coming in the 70, looking right now, I got to double check, 72nd minute with Cody Gakpo, ultimately getting that first goal. But then, things changing in the dying seconds. And as I mentioned before, Issa Diop scoring in the 90th minute and change. The score, clock had hit 90, and we didn't actually know where we were in extra minutes. But that just, first of all, as we were talking about the, as we were here at Rendezvous with all of the people here, there are some many Dutch supporters here, but there is decidedly more of a Moroccan contingent amongst the people that have been watching this game here. And they went into a frenzy. That being said, where we are right now, who is better for Canada to play? Well, the Dutch firepower, the orange has not been blazing too hot right now in this game. There's been a decent amount of attempts, but throughout the second half particularly, the possession was really going towards Morocco. But the odds that we are told by those that know soccer or football better than I is that the Dutch firepower can't be held off for too long. And Canada, as much as the structure we have, normally does pretty good keeping people at bay, particularly high-scoring teams. A lot of people would much prefer, at least those that are analysts, to have the Moroccan team be who Canada faces in the round of 16. Ultimately, though, both of these teams showing up in this round of 32 knockout matchup. No one's knocked out yet, and that makes it just even harder for us to do our job. So ultimately, no matter who Canada faces, which team they face, Raheem, the biggest thing that we know is that both of these teams are not going home without a fight. And that is just going to make it that much harder for Canada to get through from the round of 16 into even more historic glory. All this does have to remain to be seen. And speaking of being seen, we have to see who wins this matchup first. Reporting live from Rendezvous downtown, I'm Andrew Brennan, and we'll send it back to you as we figure out who Canada's ultimate opponent will be.
0: All right, thanks for that, Andrew. And listen, I mean, either team, whoever it is, the longer it goes, hopefully the better it is for Canada. Maybe they get a little tired. So we'll keep tracking this match for sure. Let's talk about some of the other matches. In another round of 32 matchup today, Germany's World Cup hopes have been extinguished after a stunning upset, losing to Paraguay 4-3 on penalty kicks. This is the first time Germany has lost on penalties in World Cup history. Paraguay will play the winner of tomorrow's match between France and Sweden. And in the first match of the day, Brazil narrowly escaped with a victory against Japan. Gabriel Martinelli scoring late in stoppage time in the 96th minute to secure the 2-1 win. Brazil will now play the winner of tomorrow's match between Norway and Cote d'Ivoire in Dallas. Back here in Toronto, fans are gearing up for one of the most highly anticipated World Cup matches, which will be played in this city this Thursday. That round of 32 will see the return of Croatia, who played here earlier in the tournament, taking on one of the best to ever play the game and the team from Portugal. CTV's Sean Lethong has more.
6: The final World Cup match to be played in Toronto is saving the biggest and best for last. Portugal versus Croatia, two prominent soccer nations with deep ties here in the city.
11: It's going to be mayhem. There's a Croatian song called Neopisibo, undescribable. It is the best word to describe what will happen Thursday here in Toronto.
6: Ivan Grbesic with the Croatian Chamber of Commerce says the first match Croatia played in Toronto last week, where 10,000 fans crowded the streets, was just a warm-up.
11: We are proud to announce that we will reopen Croatia House for Thursday for a pre-party as well as a watch party.
6: Soccer heavyweights Cristiano Ronaldo and Luka Modric bring the star power to match the fan power that's already here.
11: Both communities, both countries, and to see an epic match between Ronaldo and Modric, knowing that it is likely the final match in a national team jersey for one of them.
6: In Little Portugal, the bell rings inside Amigos de Dundas for every Portuguese goal. Owner Miguel da Silva says while his bar will be packed, this match will be like nothing we've ever seen.
12: It's like something you expect that to be like just a dream, but now it's reality. Is coming over here to Toronto to play a major tournament like a World Cup.
6: Across the street at Lula, bartender Diego Regalado is taking inventory. He says, look out if Portugal wins.
13: I think it's gonna be crazy. It's gonna go crazy. I think they're gonna take over the streets. So don't take your car out that day because I think you're gonna be stuck in traffic.
6: But above all, it'll be a celebration and an historic moment for all fans.
11: It is an indescribable feeling, and it's something that'll likely never happen again.
6: But those fans will have to wait just a couple more days. Sean Lee Thong, CTV News, Toronto.
0: Police say people are continuing to violate restrictions on flying drones around FIFA World Cup sites in the city, with 20 unauthorized drones intercepted so far.
14: Some of the stuff that we've seen is people flying in 60-kilometer wind gusts, and these micro drones are not made for that. They're flying over people in those wind gusts. We have people flying at 1,700 feet in some cases, which is above where a helicopter is flying. We have people flying in and around Billy Bishop Airport, where the planes are coming in, and it's a huge concern for us, so that's why we've been enforcing this.
0: The areas surrounding Toronto Stadium, the FIFA Fan Festival, and Centennial Park have all been deemed no-fly zones. Anyone caught flying a drone in restricted areas can face a $250 fine under Canadian aviation regulations. Turning to other news, a 47-year-old man is dead after a crash involving a motorcycle in Scarborough. The crash happened around 5:30 near Nielsen and Tapscott Roads. Police say the motorcyclist was traveling southbound on Nielsen and collided with an SUV that was making a left turn into a private driveway. The victim was pronounced dead on scene. The 86-year-old male driver of the vehicle remained on scene and is cooperating. Anyone who witnessed the crash or has dash cam footage is asked to get in touch with police. And police are on searching for a man in connection with an assault at a streetcar stop in the East End. The incident happened around 4 in the morning Saturday near Broadview and Danforth. Police say the suspect and victim were waiting for the streetcar when the suspect picked up a brick and assaulted the victim. A verbal altercation then occurred on the streetcar. The victim then went to hospital and called police. The suspect is described as a man in his 30s or 40s, about 5'9" with a thin build. Anyone with information about the suspect is urged to get in touch with investigators. Mayoral candidate Brad Bradford is pledging to make changes to Sankofa Square.
15: First, we need to clean it up and make it safe for everybody. A published standard for cleaning and upkeep so that the bar for Torontonians is clear, transparent, and we can hold the city to account. We're going to have a steady and permanent police presence. I'm going to look into establishing a substation right here at Yonge and Dundas, the way they do it in Times Square. Officers that we already have anchored around one of the busiest spaces in the city. That makes sense.
0: Bradford wants to rename it Toronto Square and wants the screens around the square to promote great Canadians, including Viola Desmond, Terry Fox, Frederick Banting, and Wendell Clark. He says the upgrades won't cost the taxpayers money, adding the city will work with advertisers to fund the project.
9: So temperatures are going to be in the mid-30s by the middle of this week, and it is going to feel into the mid-40s. So you have to take precautions this week. Drink plenty of water. Find a cool place to go. If you don't have access to air conditioning, that could be a local library or mall. Of course, keep an eye on your neighbors this week and never leave people or pets inside vehicles that are parked. Stay with us. We've got another look at what you can expect through the weekend. We'll give you an idea of how long this heat wave will last after the break.
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0: This is a live look at Nathan Phillips Square, where hundreds of fans are still watching the penalty kicks between the Netherlands and Morocco. The winner will face Team Canada. Right now, they are tied. Both teams have scored on penalty kicks. We'll bring you the latest as they keep developing. Right now, let's send it over to Lindsay Morrison for a complete look at the forecast.
9: Well, Raheem, we are not the only ones experiencing this extreme heat event. It's also happening stateside. And so for millions, it is going to be a sweltering end to June and start of July. Weather is brought to you by the Presler Law Firm. Injury lawyers, you don't pay unless they win. And even though it wasn't as hot today as it's going to be over the next couple of days, people were still looking for ways to keep cool today. This was Professor's Lake in Brampton, Ontario. Nice place to spend some time by the water or in the water, depending on what your fancy may be. No doubt there's going to be more of this in the coming days, as we've mentioned. June, we are now heading into the final day of the month. Here's a look at how it has stacked up so far. Temperatures near normal, but above average precipitation. That's been the story for the last several months here in southern Ontario. Let's see what July brings. Overnight tonight, we've got the risk of thunderstorms, chance of showers, 19 degrees for the low, which is a little above seasonal. We're also nearing that heat warning criteria for overnight temperatures that are above 20 degrees. Makes it very uncomfortable for sleeping. And wait until you see some of the not so low lows we have in store. On the active weather front, we're going to watch for a few showers and thunderstorms into tomorrow morning. It is mainly Toronto north and east, but a heads up around Niagara too, you could get clipped by a shower or storm. Your afternoon Tuesday looks pretty dry, but again, with such a hot and humid air mass, possibility of some pop-up thunderstorms is going to be there. Similar situation on Wednesday. Now, of course, this is Canada Day. Looks like there's going to be a chance of showers in the afternoon, perhaps the evening too, depending on where you're joining us from. However, fireworks should be a go. Just make sure if you're heading out to any Canada Day celebrations that you're taking care of yourself. You need to stay hydrated, you need to wear loose-fitting clothing, and you need to have a cool place to go if it does get too hot. Tomorrow, 33 degrees is going to feel more like 42. And again, it's not our only hot day. Check out Canada Day. 35 degrees is what we're forecasting at the height of the day. Humidex 45, that slight chance of showers or thunderstorms, as mentioned too. 7-day forecast looks like this. Another scorcher for Thursday. Going to feel like 44 into the afternoon. It's slightly better for Friday, but not by much, 34 degrees. And then over the weekend, highs remain at or above 30. Looks like it's going to take until early next week to get some relief from that heat. And an elevated chance of showers is going to begin on Sunday. That's the weather for now. Raheem, over to you.
0: Thanks, Lindsay. Well, Canada Day is on Wednesday, as Lindsay mentioned, and the city has offered a preview of its holiday celebrations. There will be free, family-friendly programming throughout the day, including a pancake breakfast in Thompson Memorial Park. World Cup festivities will continue in Nathan Phillips Square, meaning people can play on the temporary soccer pitches and take in matches on the big screens in the square. During the evening, of course, there will be fireworks at Mel Lastman Square, Amesbury Park, Stan Wadlow Park, and Milliken Park at 10 p.m. With school out for the summer, Toronto city-run camps are now open.
8: For the first time, we are providing a really nutritious snack, mid-morning snack, for these campers. All 110,000 campers are getting this nutritious snack. Because, you know, if you're hungry, you can't play, you can't make friends, you can't have fun, and you can't learn.
0: Mayor Olivia Chow marked the first official day of Camp TO by visiting campers at the Parkway Forest Community Center in North York. The program is open to kids between 4 and 16 years of age. Camp TO runs through the end of August. And just in time for summer break, the new temporary home of the Ontario Science Centre has opened at Harbourfront Centre. The province says the temporary location on the waterfront will operate until the new permanent location opens at Ontario Place in 2029. The old location at Don Mills Road in Eglinton was closed in 2024 after the province said the roof was at risk of caving in. But critics point out that the roof is still intact following a couple of seasons of heavy snow and rain. Still ahead on CTV News, some of basketball's biggest stars are in Toronto. We'll take you to the hard court as Canada's men's basketball team prepares to play on the world stage and let you hear from the NBA's MVP.
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0: This is a live look at Nathan Phillips Square, where fans were treated to absolute drama. Morocco beating the Dutch 3-2 on penalties. That means Morocco moves on to the round of 16. They will face Canada this Saturday in Houston at 1 p.m. Canada, Morocco. That is your round of 16 matchup. The Dutch are out. Let's continue with some sports, and the Blue Jays welcomed a familiar face to Toronto tonight with the New York Mets in town for a three-game series.
28: Well, on behalf of Blue Jays fans, thank you for all the memories.
0: Bichette receiving a video tribute and a warm welcome before his first at-bat in his return to the Rogers Centre. He spent his first seven seasons in Toronto, but is now a Met after signing a three-year, $126 million free agent contract. The two-time All-Star has 10 home runs so far this season. Bichette wasn't able to register a hit in tonight's game with four at-bats, and it was a wild start for the Jays at the plate. Watch this.
29: This is hooked to left field, and it's going to get down for a base hit and pass Soto to the wall. Springer around second, and now the ball is dropped, and Springer is coming around to score.
0: George Springer hitting a leadoff inside the park home run thanks to some fielding mistakes by the Mets outfielders, bobbling the ball a couple of times as Springer raced home to score the Little League home run. The Jays would add to their lead in the fifth inning, going on to win 2-1 and snapping their six-game losing streak. The two teams meet again tomorrow night. Well, the World Cup has obviously been dominating the sports headlines, but Canada's men's basketball team will also be playing on the world stage soon. The squad is in the city this week preparing for the FIBA World Cup qualifiers. CTV's Mike Walker has more.
1: Back on home soil, Canada's men's senior team opening training camp in Toronto as the road to the FIBA World Cup continues. The national team led by NBA champion and two-time MVP, Shai Gilgeous-Alexander.
5: Playing for your country is something I dreamed about as a kid. And being able to have the opportunity to do so, I just choose the opportunity to do so every single time. It's that simple for me.
1: The Hamilton native named team captain, a role he will share with the Phoenix Suns star Dylan Brooks.
5: I think he's very unrattled, and that's why he's our captain of our team, super composed, knows the game.
1: Brooks and Nikhil Alexander Walker are among the notable NBA stars among the 16 players on the roster for the next set of qualifying games. Canada has dominated the FIBA qualifiers so far, undefeated in four games and sitting in first place in its group.
6: They're already in the driver's seat. All Canada really has to do is hold serve here. They've certainly got the talent to do it.
1: The goal is to reach the podium, building on the success of the 2023 World Cup that saw Canada defeat the U.S. in the bronze medal game, its best finish ever.
10: The vision is gold, World Cup, Olympics.
1: The new head coach looking to build a foundation requiring a three-year commitment from the players.
10: We have a group of elite individuals and a lot of players who can impact the game in different ways. But first and foremost, we need to create a team mentality. It just doesn't happen overnight. It takes some time.
1: Canada will play its next two games of the qualifiers at TD Coliseum in Hamilton, starting on Friday against Puerto Rico, and then July 6th against Jamaica.
11: Playing at home and playing in front of the home crowd is something you definitely want to do.
12: We very rarely get opportunities to play in our country.
1: But hundreds of tickets remain unsold, prompting the team's GM to make an appeal to fans.
12: We need to fill the stadium, right? There's players here that want something for their country, and their country has to want it for them too.
1: The TD Coliseum announcing today it will debut a court in honor of Gilgeous-Alexander at the World Cup qualifiers it's hosting. Mike Walker, CTV News.

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6: And finally tonight, we're learning the names of the three new otter pups at the Toronto Zoo. The trio called Berwick, Dee Dee, and Mavis are named after Mavis Berwick and her family, who made a significant gift to the zoo's new community conservation center. The otter pups were born in April, becoming the first to be born at the zoo in over 40 years. They will stay with their mother, Mabel, until they are around 7 to 8 months old before becoming independent. And that is our report for this evening. A reminder, you can get breaking news all day on CP24 and on our website, ctvnewstoronto.ca. For Lindsay Morrison and all of us at CTV News, have a good night. I'm Raheem Ladani. We'll see you tomorrow.

0: Sweltering summer temperatures are on the way to the GTA, expected to soar over 30 degrees for several days. We have the latest on how the city is planning to help residents beat the heat. Good evening. Environment Canada has issued a rare orange heat warning. The city says it's taking measures to support the most vulnerable populations, including extending hours at civic centres and providing easier access to water. Let's bring in CTV's Siobhan Morris, who's been speaking with residents preparing for the heat wave. Siobhan.
1: Well, I'm across from Metro Hall, Raheem. This is one of the cooling centres that will open at 8 o'clock tomorrow morning. Right now, it's a little cool. I could do with a jacket, to be frank with you, but that's about to change in a big, big way.
2: A last-minute dash for a fan to survive the coming heat wave.
3: It's getting to the point where you have to have something, or you're not really going to get through the weather very successfully.
2: Much of southern Ontario's under a rare orange heat warning. Environment Canada calls it a transition from
4: weather that was really healthy and comfortable to something that's just stressful and dangerous.
2: Temperatures edging into the high 30s, punishing humidity with no relief when the sun goes down.
4: We're going to see possibly 5 or 6 days in a nights in a row where the temperature is going to be fail to fall below 20. In fact, be 24 and I see tomorrow night 26 degrees.
2: The kind of conditions that make things worse for people who are already vulnerable.
5: People who are low income or low income housing, seniors, people who've been chronically unhoused, where we know that this can really exacerbate a lot of underlying conditions.
2: Community centers and libraries can be places to seek refuge from the heat. Starting on Tuesday, Toronto will extend hours at its civic centers so you can cool down. The city's also keeping some pools open until 11:45 p.m.
6: Go swimming.
7: Go swim, yeah.
6: Stay inside with AC.
7: Hydrate yourself.
6: Yeah.
7: That's really important. Sure. A lot of people forget water.
2: Toronto will make it easier to keep your water bottle topped up.
8: There will be water trailers in all the big civic center like Nathan Phillips Square or Mel Osmond Square.
2: Dr. Buzari says all of this helps prevent a medical emergency. But the long-term answer is better housing.
5: As we see a doubling of homelessness in the city over the past 4 years, this increase in temperatures, these hotter summers, are only going to exacerbate these vulnerabilities across society.
1: Buzari says it's a good idea to check in on people you might know who are vulnerable. The telltale signs that something is wrong, that they need some medical help, things like a headache, clammy skin, and nausea. Again, maybe then if you notice those things, it's time to call a doctor. Reporting live, I'm Siobhan Morris. Raheem, back to you.
0: Good advice. Thanks for that, Siobhan. We'll have more news in a moment, but first here's a live look at the city this hour. 24 degrees and mainly clear. Let's bring in Lindsay Morrison for a first look at the forecast. Lindsay.
9: Well, Raheem, we are heading into what could end up being a long duration and dangerous heat wave here in southern Ontario. Environment Canada this afternoon issuing a heat warning, and not just that, it is an orange level heat warning, simply warning of the fact that it's going to be very hot and humid during the day and not cooling down much at night, so not giving us that chance to cool back off and regulate our body temperature. Tonight, 19 degrees. This is the cool night this week. We've got a chance of showers, risk of thunderstorms. Tomorrow, this heat gets going. 33 degrees in the afternoon is going to feel like 42. Slight chance of a shower or thunderstorm once again. But this heat dome, the peak of the heat is going to be midweek. We'll take you through the 7-day forecast coming up. For now, though, Raheem, I'll send it back to you.
0: Thanks, Lindsay. After yesterday's historic win for Canada's men's soccer team, we are still waiting to learn who their next opponent will be in the round of 16. The match between the Netherlands and Morocco currently in extra time. CP24's Andrew Brennan is watching tonight's match with the fans at Rendezvous. Andrew, I thought it was over. I thought Netherlands had it in the bag, but Morocco just wouldn't go away.
10: Wouldn't that have been easier for us, Raheem, to be able to do a good newscast? But no, that's not how the cookie's crumbling tonight. Literally in the dying seconds of regular time, Issa Diop changing the map here, as it were, and we're still trying to figure out which of these two sides is going to be the side facing Canada in this round of 16 match that will be taking place in the United States in mere days from now. I am going to do a quick check. We are still almost 20 minutes, but closer to 12 minutes away from having the extra frame be decided. Will this be decided by then? Will it go to extra penalties after that? We do not know. That being said, let's go through what we do know, and then from there try to do a little bit of supposition, shall we? So, as you said, you thought that this was going to be in the bag once ultimately we had the first goal of the game coming in the 70, looking right now, I got to double check, 72nd minute with Cody Gakpo, ultimately getting that first goal. But then, things changing in the dying seconds. And as I mentioned before, Issa Diop scoring in the 90th minute and change. The score, clock had hit 90, and we didn't actually know where we were in extra minutes. But that just, first of all, as we were talking about the, as we were here at Rendezvous with all of the people here, there are some many Dutch supporters here, but there is decidedly more of a Moroccan contingent amongst the people that have been watching this game here, and they went into a frenzy. That being said, where we are right now, who is better for Canada to play? Well, the Dutch firepower, the orange has not been blazing too hot right now in this game. There's been a decent amount of attempts, but throughout the second half particularly, the possession was really going towards Morocco. But the odds that we are told by those that know soccer or football better than I is that the Dutch firepower can't be held off for too long. And Canada, as much as the structure we have, normally does pretty good keeping people at bay, particularly high-scoring teams. A lot of people would much prefer, at least those that are analysts, to have the Moroccan team be who Canada faces in the round of 16. Ultimately, though, both of these teams showing up in this round of 32 knockout matchup. No one's knocked out yet, and that makes it just even harder for us to do our job. So ultimately, no matter who Canada faces, which team they face, Raheem, the biggest thing that we know is that both of these teams are not going home without a fight. And that is just going to make it that much harder for Canada to get through from the round of 16 into even more historic glory. All this does have to remain to be seen. And speaking of being seen, we have to see who wins this matchup first. Reporting live from Rendezvous downtown, I'm Andrew Brennan, and we'll send it back to you as we figure out who Canada's ultimate opponent will be.
0: All right, thanks for that, Andrew. And listen, I mean, either team, whoever it is, the longer it goes, hopefully the better it is for Canada. Maybe they get a little tired. So we'll keep tracking this match for sure. Let's talk about some of the other matches in another round of 32 matchup today. Germany's World Cup hopes have been extinguished after a stunning upset, losing to Paraguay 4-3 on penalty kicks. This is the first time Germany has lost on penalties in World Cup history. Paraguay will play the winner of tomorrow's match between France and Sweden. And in the first match of the day, Brazil narrowly escaped with a victory against Japan. Gabriel Martinelli scoring late in stoppage time in the 96th minute to secure the 2-1 win. Brazil will now play the winner of tomorrow's match between Norway and Cote d'Ivoire in Dallas. Back here in Toronto, fans are gearing up for one of the most highly anticipated World Cup matches, which will be played in this city this Thursday. That round of 32 will see the return of Croatia, who played here earlier in the tournament, taking on one of the best to ever play the game and the team from Portugal. CTV's Sean Leithong has more.
11: The final World Cup match to be played in Toronto is saving the biggest and best for last. Portugal versus Croatia, two prominent soccer nations with deep ties here in the city.
12: It's going to be mayhem. There's a Croatian song called Neopisibo, undescribable. It is the best word to describe what will happen Thursday here in Toronto.
11: Ivan Grbesic with the Croatian Chamber of Commerce says the first match Croatia played in Toronto last week, where 10,000 fans crowded the streets, was just a warm-up.
12: We are proud to announce that we will reopen Croatia House for Thursday for a pre-party as well as a watch party.
11: Soccer heavyweights Cristiano Ronaldo and Luka Modric bring the star power to match the fan power that's already here.
12: Both communities, both countries, and to see an epic match between Ronaldo and Modric, knowing that it is likely the final match in a national team jersey for one of them.
11: In Little Portugal, the bell rings inside Amigos de Dundas for every Portuguese goal. Owner Miguel da Silva says while his bar will be packed, this match will be like nothing we've ever seen.
13: It's like something you expect that to be like just a dream, but now it's reality. Is coming over here to Toronto to play a major tournament like a World Cup.
11: Across the street at Lula, bartender Diego Regalado is taking inventory. He says, look out if Portugal wins.
14: I think it's gonna be crazy. It's gonna go crazy. I think they're gonna take over the streets. So don't take your car out that day because I think you're gonna be stuck in traffic.
11: But above all, it'll be a celebration and an historic moment for all fans.
12: It is an indescribable feeling, and it's something that'll likely never happen again.
11: But those fans will have to wait just a couple more days. Sean Lee Thong, CTV News, Toronto.
0: Police say people are continuing to violate restrictions on flying drones around FIFA World Cup sites in the city, with 20 unauthorized drones intercepted so far.
15: Some of the stuff that we've seen is people flying in 60-kilometer wind gusts, and these micro drones are not made for that. They're flying over people in those wind gusts. We have people flying at 1,700 feet in some cases, which is above where a helicopter is flying. We have people flying in and around Billy Bishop Airport, where the planes are coming in, and it's a huge concern for us. So that's why we've been enforcing this.
0: The areas surrounding Toronto Stadium, the FIFA Fan Festival, and Centennial Park have all been deemed no-fly zones. Anyone caught flying a drone in restricted areas can face a $250 fine under Canadian aviation regulations. Turning to other news, a 47-year-old man is dead after a crash involving a motorcycle in Scarborough. The crash happened around 5:30 near Nielsen and Tapscott Roads. Police say the motorcyclist was traveling southbound on Nielsen and collided with an SUV that was making a left turn into a private driveway. The victim was pronounced dead on scene. The 86-year-old male driver of the vehicle remained on scene and is cooperating. Anyone who witnessed the crash or has dash cam footage is asked to get in touch with police. And police are on searching for a man in connection with an assault at a streetcar stop in the East End. The incident happened around 4 in the morning near Saturday near Broadview and Danforth. Police say the suspect and victim were waiting for the streetcar when the suspect picked up a brick and assaulted the victim. A verbal altercation then occurred on the streetcar. The victim then went to hospital and called police. The suspect is described as a man in his 30s or 40s, about 5'9" with a thin build. Anyone with information about the suspect is urged to get in touch with investigators. Mayoral candidate Brad Bradford is pledging to make changes to Sankofa Square.
16: First, we need to clean it up and make it safe for everybody. A published standard for cleaning and upkeep so that the bar for Torontonians is clear, transparent, and we can hold the city to account. We're going to have a steady and permanent police presence. I'm going to look into establishing a substation right here at Yonge and Dundas, the way they do it in Times Square. Officers that we already have anchored around one of the busiest spaces in the city. That makes sense.
0: Bradford wants to rename it Toronto Square and wants the screens around the square to promote great Canadians, including Viola Desmond, Terry Fox, Frederick Banting, and Wendell Clark. He says the upgrades won't cost the taxpayers money, adding the city will work with advertisers to fund the project.
9: So temperatures are going to be in the mid-30s by the middle of this week, and it is going to feel into the mid-40s. So you have to take precautions this week. Drink plenty of water. Find a cool place to go. If you don't have access to air conditioning, that could be a local library or mall. Of course, keep an eye on your neighbors this week and never leave people or pets inside vehicles that are parked. Stay with us. We've got another look at what you can expect through the weekend. We'll give you an idea of how long this heat wave will last after the break. We'll be right back.

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7: No way.

0: have scored on penalty kicks. We'll bring you the latest as they keep developing. Right now, let's send it over to Lindsay Morrison for a complete look at the forecast.
1: Well, Raheem, we are not the only ones experiencing this extreme heat event. It's also happening stateside. And so for millions, it is going to be a sweltering end to June and start of July. Weather is brought to you by the Presler Law Firm Injury Lawyers. You don't pay unless they win. And even though it wasn't as hot today as it's going to be over the next couple of days, people were still looking for ways to keep cool today. This was Professor's Lake in Brampton, Ontario. Nice place to spend some time by the water or in the water, depending on what your fancy may be. No doubt there's going to be more of this in the coming days, as we've mentioned. June, we are now heading into the final day of the month. Here's a look at how it has stacked up so far. Temperatures near normal, but above average precipitation. That's been the story for the last several months here in southern Ontario. Let's see what July brings. Overnight tonight, we've got the risk of thunderstorms, chance of showers, 19 degrees for the low, which is a little above seasonal. We're also nearing that heat warning criteria for overnight temperatures that are above 20 degrees. Makes it very uncomfortable for sleeping. And wait until you see some of the not so low lows we have in store. On the active weather front, we're going to watch for a few showers and thunderstorms into tomorrow morning. It is mainly Toronto north and east, but a heads up around Niagara too. You could get clipped by a shower or storm. Your afternoon Tuesday looks pretty dry, but again, with such a hot and humid air mass, possibility of some pop-up thunderstorms is going to be there. Similar situation on Wednesday. Now, of course, this is Canada Day. Looks like there's going to be a chance of showers in the afternoon, perhaps the evening too, depending on where you're joining us from. However, fireworks should be a go. Just make sure if you're heading out to any Canada Day celebrations that you're taking care of yourself. You need to stay hydrated, you need to wear loose-fitting clothing, and you need to have a cool place to go if it does get too hot. Tomorrow, 33 degrees is going to feel more like 42. And again, it's not our only hot day. Check out Canada Day. 35 degrees is what we're forecasting at the height of the day. Humidex 45, that slight chance of showers or thunderstorms, as mentioned too. 7-day forecast looks like this. Another scorcher for Thursday. Going to feel like 44 into the afternoon. It's slightly better for Friday, but not by much, 34 degrees. And then over the weekend, highs remain at or above 30. Looks like it's going to take until early next week to get some relief from that heat. And an elevated chance of showers is going to begin on Sunday. That's the weather for now. Raheem, over to you.
0: Thanks, Lindsay. Well, Canada Day is on Wednesday, as Lindsay mentioned, and the city has offered a preview of its holiday celebrations. There will be free family-friendly programming throughout the day, including a pancake breakfast in Thompson Memorial Park. World Cup festivities will continue in Nathan Phillips Square, meaning people can play on the temporary soccer pitches and take in matches on the big screens in the square. During the evening, of course, there will be fireworks at Mel Lastman Square, Amesbury Park, Stan Wadlow Park, and Milliken Park at 10 p.m. With school out for the summer, Toronto's city-run camps are now open.
2: For the first time, we are providing a really nutritious snack, mid-morning snack, for these campers. All 110,000 campers are getting this nutritious snack. Because, you know, if you're hungry, you can't play, you can't make friends, you can't have fun, and you can't learn.
0: Mayor Olivia Chow marked the first official day of Camp TO by visiting campers at the Parkway Forest Community Center in North York. The program is open to kids between 4 and 16 years of age. Camp TO runs through the end of August. And just in time for summer break, the new temporary home of the Ontario Science Centre has opened at Harbourfront Centre. The province says the temporary location on the waterfront will operate until the new permanent location opens at Ontario Place in 2029. The old location at Don Mills Road in Eglinton was closed in 2024 after the province said the roof was at risk of caving in. But critics point out that the roof is still intact following a couple of seasons of heavy snow and rain. Still ahead on CTV News, some of basketball's biggest stars are in Toronto. We'll take you to the hard court as Canada's men's basketball team prepares to play on the world stage and let you hear from the NBA's MVP.

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5: This is a live look at Nathan Phillips Square, where fans were treated to absolute drama. Morocco beating the Dutch 3-2 on penalties. That means Morocco moves on to the round of 16. They will face Canada this Saturday in Houston at 1 p.m. Canada, Morocco, that is your round of 16 matchup. The Dutch are out. Let's continue with some sports, and the Blue Jays welcomed a familiar face to Toronto tonight with the New York Mets in town for a three-game series.
6: Bo, on behalf of Blue Jays fans, thank you for all the memories.
5: Bichette receiving a video tribute and a warm welcome before his first at-bat in his return to the Rogers Centre. He spent his first seven seasons in Toronto, but is now a Met after signing a three-year, $126 million free agent contract. The two-time All-Star has 10 home runs so far this season. Bichette wasn't able to register a hit in tonight's game with four at-bats, and it was a wild start for the Jays at the plate. Watch this.
7: This is hooked to left field, and it's going to get down for a base hit and pass Soto to the wall. Springer around second, and now the ball is dropped, and Springer is coming around to score.
5: George Springer hitting a leadoff inside the park home run thanks to some fielding mistakes by the Mets outfielders, bobbling the ball a couple of times as Springer raced home to score the Little League home run. The Jays would add to their lead in the fifth inning, going on to win 2-1 and snapping their six-game losing streak. The two teams meet again tomorrow night. Well, the World Cup has obviously been dominating the sports headlines, but Canada's men's basketball team will also be playing on the world stage soon. The squad is in the city this week preparing for the FIBA World Cup qualifiers. CTV's Mike Walker has more.
8: Back on home soil, Canada's men's senior team opening training camp in Toronto as the road to the FIBA World Cup continues. The national team led by NBA champion and two-time MVP, Shai Gilgeous-Alexander.
9: Playing for your country is something I dreamed about as a kid. And being able to have the opportunity to do so, I just choose the opportunity to do so every single time. It's that simple for me.
8: The Hamilton native named team captain, a role he will share with the Phoenix Suns star Dylan Brooks.
9: I think he's very unrivaled, and that's why he's our captain of our team, super composed, knows the game.
8: Brooks and Nikhil Alexander Walker are among the notable NBA stars among the 16 players on the roster for the next set of qualifying games. Canada has dominated the FIBA qualifiers so far, undefeated in four games and sitting in first place in its group.
10: They're already in the driver's seat. All Canada really has to do is hold serve here. They've certainly got the talent to do it.
8: The goal is to reach the podium, building on the success of the 2023 World Cup that saw Canada defeat the U.S. in the bronze medal game, its best finish ever.
11: The vision is gold, World Cup, Olympics.
8: The new head coach looking to build a foundation requiring a 3-year commitment from the players.
11: We have a group of elite individuals and a lot of players who can impact the game in different ways. But first and foremost, we need to create a team mentality. It just doesn't happen overnight. It takes some time.
8: Canada will play its next two games of the qualifiers at TD Coliseum in Hamilton, starting on Friday against Puerto Rico, and then July 6 against Jamaica.
12: Playing at home and playing in front of the home crowd is something you definitely want to do.
13: We very rarely get opportunities to play in our country.
8: But hundreds of tickets remain unsold, prompting the team's GM to make an appeal to fans.
13: We need to fill the stadium, right? There's players here that want something for their country, and their country has to want it for them too.
8: The TD Coliseum announcing today it will debut a court in honor of Gilgeous Alexander at the World Cup qualifiers it's hosting. Mike Walker, CTV News.

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13: And finally tonight, we're learning the names of the three new otter pups at the Toronto Zoo. The trio called Berwick, Dee Dee, and Mavis are named after Mavis Berwick and her family, who made a significant gift to the zoo's new community conservation center. The otter pups were born in April, becoming the first to be born at the zoo in over 40 years. They will stay with their mother, Mabel, until they are around 7 to 8 months old before becoming independent. And that is our report for this evening. A reminder, you can get breaking news all day on CB24 and on our website, ctvnewstoronto.ca. For Lindsay Morrison and all of us at CTV News, have a good night. I'm Raheem Ladani. We'll see you tomorrow.

0: In news tonight, the GTA under orange level heat warning. Temperatures will range in the 30s, could go as high as 37 Celsius. A motorcyclist is dead after a crash near Nielsen and Tapscott Roads in Scarborough. Canada will find out who they'll face in the World Cup quarterfinals as the Netherlands take on Morocco. This is Toronto's breaking news, CP24. I'm Liz West. A heat warning in effect for Toronto with sweltering conditions set to smother the GTHA. Here we go. Here's a live look at the city, the nice, cool Lake Ontario. Environment Canada saying the heat wave's going to last through Friday, possibly into the weekend. Wednesday and Thursday expected to be the hottest, with temperatures reaching up to 37 degrees. Not much relief expected overnight either, with minimum temperatures between 21 and 25 degrees.
1: We've had a couple of teasers, a couple in May, a couple in June, where temperatures got above 30. These were one-day or two-day wonders, and just at 30 or 30.1 or something like that. So clearly not very intense. But what we're seeing, we're plunged right into the hot air. We're going to see temperatures that are clearly going to be 33, 35. We could very well have one of the warmest July 1sts ever in the Toronto with 35. I think the warmest was 36 back about 20 years ago and 40 years ago. So clearly this is uncharted water that we're in.
0: And in response, the city's extending hours at designated pools until 11:45 p.m. throughout the heat wave. So there are 8 pools staying open late, including Alex Duff Memorial Pool, that's at Christie Pitts Park, Sunnyside Guest Rider Outdoor Pool, North Toronto Memorial Community Centre, McGregor Park Community Centre, and Monarch Park. There will also be extended hours at cooling centres across the city.
2: If there's a heat alert that comes out, we will extend the pool hours till midnight. There are at least 8 pools that are available. So come out and take a dip. And the splash pads are also open. In Scarborough, there's a kids' playground with water. There's 2 slides and lots of stuff to play for the kids. Big bucket coming down, so cool down.
0: So reminding anyone who'll be outside for an extended period of time to stay hydrated and check yourself for signs of heat-related illness. Now, a motorcyclist has been killed in a crash in Scarborough. Chopper 24 was over the scene. It was at Nielsen and Tapscott Roads, and the crash happened around 5:30 this evening. Police say the 47-year-old man riding the motorcycle struck the side of an SUV as the vehicle was turning into a driveway. He's been since pronounced dead. An 86-year-old man driving the SUV remained at the scene.
3: At the time of the collision, a male motorcyclist was operating his motorcycle southbound on Nielsen near Tapscott Road when he was struck by a vehicle. Emergency personnel arrived on scene and performed life-saving measures. Unfortunately, the male motorcyclist was pronounced deceased. The motorcyclist has not yet been identified. The driver remained on scene and is cooperating with the police. This is an incredibly heartbreaking event, and our thoughts are with the family at this difficult time. Our traffic services unit is working to gather all of the facts, and we ask for your patience as we continue our investigation.
0: And the investigation is ongoing. And a motorcyclist has been taken to hospital, this after a collision in Aurora. York Regional Police say the single vehicle crash happened just before 7:30 tonight. It was near Wellington and Mary Streets. A man was taken to hospital with serious injuries. No word on what caused the crash. And one person's been airlifted to hospital after a multi-vehicle crash in Caledon. It happened around 3:30 near Caledon Village, which is at Highway 10 and Charleston Side Road. OPP say a transport truck appears to have rear-ended vehicles, causing at least one of them to go in the ditch. Orange attended the scene and airlifted one person to a trauma center with critical injuries. And one person's been rushed to hospital after a collision on the 401 in Milton earlier this afternoon. OPP say a vehicle crashed into the barrier separating the express and collector lanes at James Snow Parkway and then collided with a tractor trailer and several other vehicles. One driver has been taken to hospital with life-threatening injuries. A crash in York Region has left one person badly hurt. Chopper 24 over the scene. This is Keel Street and 16th Side Road in King Township. Police say two vehicles collided shortly after 12:30 this afternoon. One person was taken to hospital with serious injuries. And a woman has life-threatening injuries after she was struck by a vehicle in the Portlands. Police say the woman in her 30s was struck by an SUV at Carlaw Avenue and Commissioner Street. It was just after 6 this morning. She was rushed to hospital. The driver of the vehicle remained on scene. And this is Toronto's breaking news. CP24, the city's just days away from its final World Cup match at Toronto Stadium. We'll hear from the local Portuguese and Croatian communities next.
4: These are turbulent times.
5: The crown is a weight that crushes. 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
23: It's Oliver's.
21: Oliver's. Oh, yeah.
0: Germany's World Cup hopes have been extinguished after a stunning upset by Paraguay.
24: It's down to Jose Canale. A few have been in this position for Paraguay. But he scores! Paraguay have done it! Paraguay have won it! And they booted Germany out of the World Cup!
0: Paraguay beating the Germans after entering the match as a massive underdogs. Paraguay advances to the round of 16, 4-3 on penalties, and the Germans tournament is officially over. Paraguay will play the winner of tomorrow's match between France and Sweden. And Brazil narrowly escaped with a victory against Japan in the round of 32. Gabriel Martinelli scoring in the 96th minute to secure the 2-1 win. Brazil fans went into a frenzy at the watch party at Rendezvous on Richmond with the late goal, securing the team's spot in the round of 16. And CTV's Jessica Smith was there, and she saw fans' reaction firsthand.
25: I asked for 2-1. You remember, I wasn't greedy. We got it at the end, and that we had to be lucky, and we were lucky here.
26: How do you feel?
27: Champions, of course.
28: That's the whole reason that football exists, you know? It's to unite people, to cheer together, and to have a great time. That's all about it.
26: So how far is Brazil going to go in this World Cup?
28: I think we'll be the world champions.
0: And Brazil will now play the winner of tomorrow's match between Norway and Cote d'Ivoire in Dallas. And Croatia will be taking on Portugal in the final World Cup game in Toronto this Thursday. CTV's Sean Lethong has more on the two countries with deep connections to the GTA.
1: The final World Cup match to be played in Toronto is saving the biggest and best for last. Portugal versus Croatia, two prominent soccer nations with deep ties here in the city.
2: It's going to be mayhem. There's a Croatian song called Nel Pisibo, undescribable. It is the best word to describe what will happen Thursday here in Toronto.
1: Ivan Grbesic with the Croatian Chamber of Commerce says the first match Croatia played in Toronto last week, where 10,000 fans crowded the streets, was just a warm-up.
2: We are proud to announce that we will reopen Croatia House for Thursday for a pre-party as well as a watch party.
1: Soccer heavyweights Cristiano Ronaldo and Luka Modric bring the star power to match the fan power that's already here.
2: Both communities, both countries, and to see an epic match between Ronaldo and Modric, knowing that it is likely the final match in a national team jersey for one of them.
1: In Little Portugal, the bell rings inside Amigos de Dundas for every Portuguese goal. Owner Miguel da Silva says while his bar will be packed, this match will be like nothing we've ever seen.
3: It's like something you expect that to be like just a dream, but now it's reality. Is coming over here to Toronto to play a major tournament like a World Cup.
1: Across the street at Lula, bartender Diego Regalado is taking inventory. He says, look out if Portugal wins.
4: I think it's going to be crazy. It's going to go crazy. I think they're going to take over the streets. So don't take your car out that day because I think you're going to be stuck in traffic.
1: But above all, it'll be a celebration and an historic moment for all fans.
2: It is an indescribable feeling, and it's something that will likely never happen again.
1: But those fans will have to wait just a couple more days. Sean Lee Thong, CTV News, Toronto.
0: And remember, you can catch all the game action throughout the FIFA World Cup on TSN, CTV, and Crave. And Toronto police saying people are continuing to violate restrictions on flying drones around the FIFA World Cup sites in the city. 20 unauthorized drones have been intercepted around World Cup events so far. The areas surrounding Toronto Stadium, the FIFA Fan Fest, and Centennial Park have all been deemed no-fly zones. And police have drone detection technology in place, saying the devices pose a safety hazard.
6: Concerns, obviously, public safety, and this is a small part of a large police response to FIFA. One of the things that we've done is restricted the airspace with the help of our partners at Transport Canada and NAV Canada. And it's a 2.4 kilometer radius where people cannot fly drones without a specific permission. The reason is we have multiple drones flying for public safety as well as media broadcast, and we've given them different zones to fly in. Your micro drone can crash into other drones, it can crash into helicopters, and it can cause serious damage or injury.
0: Now, anyone caught flying a drone in restricted areas can face penalties under Canadian aviation regulations. And this is Toronto's breaking news. CP24, we'll have a look at Toronto's top stories next.
12: It's the law. Drivers impaired by cannabis or other drugs pose the same dangers and face the same penalties as those impaired by alcohol. Police have the authority and the ability to detect drug-impaired drivers. Plan ahead. 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

0: under an orange level heat warning. Temperatures will range in the 30s, could go as high as 37 Celsius. And Toronto wraps up World Cup hosting duties this week on Thursday in a very big way, too. That's when Cristiano Ronaldo and Portugal take on Croatia.
1: Oh, on behalf of Blue Jays fans, thank you for all the memories.
0: Bouchette makes his emotional return to Toronto for the first time since joining the New York Mets. Stay with CP24 for more on these stories. For further details, head to our website, cp24.com, and the CP24 app. Toronto police searching for a man in connection to an assault at a streetcar stop in the East End. This incident happened on Saturday. It was near Broadview and Danforth. Police say the suspect and victim were waiting for the streetcar. That's when the suspect picked up a brick and assaulted the victim. A verbal altercation then occurred on the streetcar. The suspect's described as a man in his 30s or 40s, about 5'9", with a thin build. Anyone with information is urged to contact police. And mayoral candidate Brad Bradford says if he wins the October election, he'll give Sankofa Square a new name and make it safer for people to gather.
2: Real outreach for mental health supports and housing for the folks who are in crisis. Because Canada's most prominent public square is not the place where people who need treatment and support should be abandoned and left to linger. They need to be directed to the proper facilities where they can get the help that they need. A city that's not safe is a city that's not free. We need to make this intersection safer and cleaner.
0: Bradford wants to change the name of Sankofa Square to Toronto Square. It was previously known as Yonge Dundas Square until last year. That's when City Council gave it a new name. Bradford also wants the screens around the square to promote great Canadians, including Viola Desmond, Terry Fox, and Frederick Banting. He claims the upgrades won't cost the taxpayers a dime, as the city will work with advertisers to fund the project. And the new temporary home of the Ontario Science Centre is open at Harbourfront Centre. The province says the temporary location on the waterfront will operate until the new permanent location opens at Ontario Place in 2029. The old location at Don Mills Road in Eglinton was closed in 2024 after the province said the roof was at risk of caving in. But critics point out that the roof is still intact following a couple of seasons of heavy snow and rain. And this is Toronto's breaking news, CP24. Toronto city-run summer camps are now open. The city's highlighting a nutrition program. Those details are next.
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17: Boys, maybe we shouldn't change this one.
18: Oh, yeah?
17: Oh, yeah.
0: City run summer camps are now open. Mayor Olivia Chow marked the first official day of Camp TO by visiting campers at the Parkway Forest Community Center. That's in North York. The program is open to kids between the ages of 4 and 16. And the mayor used the visit to highlight the city's Camp TO nutrition program that provides campers with healthy snacks.
5: We've make sure that kids have food in school, and we found that as of last year that when kids are hungry, they are not really focusing, and there are some families that have that. So what we did was last year we piloted a program and discovered how much the kids loved it. So this is for the first time we are providing every kid that comes to Camp TO a mid-morning snacks.
0: And Camp TO runs through the end of August. And Wednesday is Canada Day, and the city's ready to celebrate. At night, there's going to be fireworks at Mel Lastman Square, Amesbury Park, and Stan Wadlow Park. There's also a lot of free and family-friendly programming during the day, including a pancake breakfast in Thompson Memorial Park. And in Nathan Phillips Square, it will be a Canada Day party with a World Cup twist. People can play soccer on the mini pitches and watch the matches of the day on the big screens. And this is Toronto's breaking news, CP24. An emotional Bo Bichette plays his first game in Toronto since joining the New York Mets. One of those highlights next.

0: Katie Dawson. I'm a singer-songwriter. I write and perform all my own music. You can find my music on all streaming services. But here's the thing with that. You don't actually own your music, and there's data tracking involved. Wouldn't it be nice to own something you love? All of my music is available in hard copy directly from my website, katiedawson.ca, whether that's vinyl, CD, or even cassettes. Check out this record right here. It's glow-in-the-dark vinyl. Or how about this one? There's 24-karat gold leaf flake directly in the vinyl. This has never been done before on a vinyl record. Records should be fun, unique, and collectible. And the music on them should be great, too. Do you like rock and roll, folk, country, and rockabilly? Well, I've done all that and more, and I think you'll love it. Don't believe me? Just ask them.
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0: Wild start for the Jays at the plate, hosting the New York Mets at Rogers Center. Oh.
1: This is hooked to left field, and it's going to get down for a base hit and pass Soto to the wall. Springer around second, and now the ball is dropped, and Springer is coming around to score.
0: George Springer hitting a leadoff inside the park home run thanks to some fielding mistakes by the Mets outfielders. The Jays would add to their lead in the fifth inning, winning 2-1 and snapping their six-game losing streak. The Jays also welcomed a familiar face to the city tonight.
2: Bo, on behalf of Blue Jays fans, thank you for all the memories.
0: Bichette given a video tribute and standing ovation from Blue Jays fans in his return to Toronto. Bichette spent his first seven seasons in Toronto after being drafted by the franchise in 2016, and Bichette would receive another standing ovation before his first plate appearance at Rogers Center as an opponent. And Vladimir Guerrero Jr., who debuted in 2019 alongside Bichette, saluted his former teammate. Bichette was emotional when he spoke to reporters before the game.
3: I think that I gave it everything I had. I just hope that's appreciated.
4: What would you say to Bo Bichette?
5: We miss you.
4: What would you say?
5: I would say you played great last year, and I hope that you have a great year this year.
6: We're just so thrilled to have him to New York, and we wish him the best and behind him 100%. And I think we got good days, great days ahead, Bo. And I'm looking forward to seeing you here and seeing you at Citi Field this summer.
7: I have mixed emotions. I did love him. He did leave us, but that's the game of baseball. You learn to put up with that, right? And I wish him well, but not tonight.
0: Didn't anybody have a tissue for him? Game two of the series is tomorrow night, and the first pitch is at 7:07. And Canada has finalized its 16-man roster for Window 3 of the FIBA World Cup qualifiers and the Olympics. Returning players include Shea Gilgeous-Alexander, Dylan Brooks, and Nikhil Alexander-Walker. They're among the large group attending the first day of training camp today at Mattamy Athletic Center. Other players, including RJ Barrett, Lou Dort, Benedict Mathurin, and Zach Eady will attend camp, but won't play in the summer window. Canada's off to a great start with a year to go. They're at 4-0 and sit at the top of their group.
8: We need people to get out to Ticketmaster and get these tickets. We've got to fill this stadium. Our players are here. We very rarely get opportunities to play in our country. And, you know, this is a call to our whole country here, right? I don't want to hear people sharing, I want our players to play. They need to show up and play, and they got to be wanting to play for the country. And then when they do and they come here, we don't fill the stadium, right? We're in Canada. We need to fill the stadium, right? There's players here that want something for their country, and their country has to want it for them too.
9: Excited. Obviously, basketball is all of our pride and joys. Have fun playing it. And then to be able to do it on this platform with guys that we grew up with, guys that we played against growing up, is another awesome feeling. But yeah, like Dylan said, super excited and ready to go.
10: All of us are hungry to get back to playing for our country and, you know, seeing new faces that want to join and be a part of this. It's amazing to see, but I'm totally excited and ready to start getting this working.
11: I'm more excited just about, like, being with everybody, like, just laughing and enjoying my time, like, coming to national team and getting to play for your country is a big honor, and it means a lot. But when you have a good group of guys and you laugh, you get along, and you get to enjoy the game you love, it's fun.
0: Team Canada is facing Puerto Rico in a qualifier on Friday and then will face Jamaica on Monday. Both games will be played at TD Coliseum in Hamilton. And the Toronto Zoo has announced the names of its three otter pups. Mavis are all named after Mavis Berwick and her family and their lifelong commitment to wildlife conservation. The family made a transformational gift to the zoo's new community conservation center. The pups were born in April, becoming the first to be born at the zoo in over 40 years. They'll stay with their mom, Maybelle, until they're about 7 or 8 months old, learning to swim, dive, and hunt before becoming independent. And this is Toronto's breaking news. CP24, Canada will soon find out if they're playing the Netherlands or Morocco in the round of 16 on Saturday. Thanks for watching. We'll have a look at Toronto's top stories next.

0: In news tonight, the GTA under orange level heat warning. Temperatures will range in the 30s, could go as high as 37 Celsius. A motorcyclist is dead after a crash near Nielsen and Tapscott Roads in Scarborough. Canada will find out who they'll face in the World Cup quarterfinals as the Netherlands take on Morocco. This is Toronto's breaking news, CP24. I'm Liz West. A heat warning in effect for Toronto with sweltering conditions set to smother the GTHA. Here we go. Here's a live look at the city, the nice, cool Lake Ontario. Environment Canada saying the heat wave's going to last through Friday, possibly into the weekend. Wednesday and Thursday expected to be the hottest, with temperatures reaching up to 37 degrees. Not much relief expected overnight either, with minimum temperatures between 21 and 25 degrees.
1: We've had a couple of teasers, a couple in May, a couple in June, where temperatures got above 30. These were one-day or two-day wonders, and just at 30 or 30.1 or something like that. So clearly not very intense. But what we're seeing, we're plunged right into the hot air. We're going to see temperatures that are clearly going to be 33, 35. We could very well have one of the warmest July 1sts ever in the Toronto with 35. I think the warmest was 36 back about 20 years ago and 40 years ago. So clearly this is uncharted water that we're in.
0: And in response, the city's extending hours at designated pools until 11:45 p.m. throughout the heat wave. So there are 8 pools staying open late, including Alex Duff Memorial Pool, that's at Christie Pitts Park, Sunnyside Guest Rider Outdoor Pool, North Toronto Memorial Community Centre, McGregor Park Community Centre, and Monarch Park. There will also be extended hours at cooling centres across the city.
2: If there's a heat alert that comes out, we will extend the pool hours till midnight. There are at least 8 pools that are available. So come out and take a dip. And the splash pads are also open. In Scarborough, there's a kids' playground with water. There's 2 slides and lots of stuff to play for the kids. Big bucket coming down, so cool down.
0: So reminding anyone who'll be outside for an extended period of time to stay hydrated and check yourself for signs of heat-related illness. Now, a motorcyclist has been killed in a crash in Scarborough. Chopper 24 was over the scene. It was at Nielsen and Tapscott Roads, and the crash happened around 5:30 this evening. Police say the 47-year-old man riding the motorcycle struck the side of an SUV as the vehicle was turning into a driveway. He's been since pronounced dead. An 86-year-old man driving the SUV remained at the scene.
3: At the time of the collision, a male motorcyclist was operating his motorcycle southbound on Nielsen near Tapscott Road when he was struck by a vehicle. Emergency personnel arrived on scene and performed life-saving measures. Unfortunately, the male motorcyclist was pronounced deceased. The motorcyclist has not yet been identified. The driver remained on scene and is cooperating with the police. This is an incredibly heartbreaking event, and our thoughts are with the family at this difficult time. Our traffic services unit is working to gather all of the facts, and we ask for your patience as we continue our investigation.
0: And the investigation is ongoing. And a motorcyclist has been taken to hospital, this after a collision in Aurora. York Regional Police say the single vehicle crash happened just before 7:30 tonight. It was near Wellington and Mary Streets. A man was taken to hospital with serious injuries. No word on what caused the crash. And one person's been airlifted to hospital after a multi-vehicle crash in Caledon. It happened around 3:30 near Caledon Village, which is at Highway 10 and Charleston Side Road. OPP say a transport truck appears to have rear-ended vehicles, causing at least one of them to go in the ditch. Orange attended the scene and airlifted one person to a trauma center with critical injuries. And one person's been rushed to hospital after a collision on the 401 in Milton earlier this afternoon. OPP say a vehicle crashed into the barrier separating the express and collector lanes at James Snow Parkway and then collided with a tractor trailer and several other vehicles. One driver has been taken to hospital with life-threatening injuries. A crash in York Region has left one person badly hurt. Chopper 24 over the scene. This is Keel Street and 16th Side Road in King Township. Police say two vehicles collided shortly after 12:30 this afternoon. One person was taken to hospital with serious injuries. And a woman has life-threatening injuries after she was struck by a vehicle in the Portlands. Police say the woman in her 30s was struck by an SUV at Carlaw Avenue and Commissioner Street. It was just after 6 this morning. She was rushed to hospital. The driver of the vehicle remained on scene. And this is Toronto's breaking news. CP24, the city's just days away from its final World Cup match at Toronto Stadium. We'll hear from the local Portuguese and Croatian communities next.
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10: Begin!
11: Ooh, nice watch. You need watches at Oliver's? I got you.
10: Yes!
11: Everybody's a winner at Oliver's.
12: Oh, yeah!
0: Germany's World Cup hopes have been extinguished after a stunning upset by Paraguay.
13: It's down to Jose Canale. A few have been in this position for Paraguay.
0: Paraguay beating the Germans after entering the match as a massive underdogs. Paraguay advances to the round of 16, 4-3 on penalties, and the Germans tournament is officially over. Paraguay will play the winner of tomorrow's match between France and Sweden. And Brazil narrowly escaped with a victory against Japan in the round of 32. Gabriel Martinelli scoring in the 96th minute to secure the 2-1 win. Brazil fans went into a frenzy at the watch party at Rendezvous on Richmond with the late goal, securing the team's spot in the round of 16. And CTV's Jessica Smith was there, and she saw fans' reaction firsthand.
14: I asked for 2-1. You remember, I wasn't greedy. We got it at the end, and that we had to be lucky, and we were lucky here.
15: How do you feel?
14: Champions, of course.
16: That's the whole reason that football exists, you know? It's to unite people, to cheer together, and to have a great time. That's all about it.
15: So how far is Brazil going to go in this World Cup?
16: I think we'll be the world champions.
0: And Brazil will now play the winner of tomorrow's match between Norway and Cote d'Ivoire in Dallas. And Croatia will be taking on Portugal in the final World Cup game in Toronto this Thursday. CTV's Sean Lethong has more on the two countries with deep connections to the GTA.
17: The final
10: final World Cup match to be played in Toronto is saving the biggest and best for last. Portugal versus Croatia, two prominent soccer nations with deep ties here in the city.
12: It's going to be mayhem. There's a Croatian song called Neopisivo, undescribable. It is the best word to describe what will happen Thursday here in Toronto.
10: Ivan Grbesic with the Croatian Chamber of Commerce says the first match Croatia played in Toronto last week, where 10,000 fans crowded the streets, was just a warm-up.
12: We are proud to announce that we will reopen Croatia House for Thursday for a pre-party as well as a watch party.
10: Soccer heavyweights Cristiano Ronaldo and Luka Modric bring the star power to match the fan power that's already here.
12: Both communities, both countries, and to see an epic match between Ronaldo and Modric, knowing that it is likely the final match in a national team jersey for one of them.
10: In Little Portugal, the bell rings inside Amigos de Dundas for every Portuguese goal. Owner Miguel da Silva says while his bar will be packed, this match will be like nothing we've ever seen.
17: It's like something you expect that to be like just a dream, but now it's reality. It's coming over here to Toronto to play a major tournament like a World Cup.
10: Across the street at Lula, bartender Diego Regalado is taking inventory. He says, look out if Portugal wins.
18: I think it's going to be crazy. It's going to go crazy. I think they're going to take over the streets. So don't take your car out that day because I think you're going to be stuck in traffic.
10: But above all, it'll be a celebration and an historic moment for all fans.
12: It is an indescribable feeling, and it's something that will likely never happen again.
10: But those fans will have to wait just a couple more days.
19: Shuntley Thong, CTV News, Toronto.
0: And remember, you can catch all the game action throughout the FIFA World Cup on TSN, CTV, and Crave. And Toronto police saying people are continuing to violate restrictions on flying drones around the FIFA World Cup sites in the city. 20 unauthorized drones have been intercepted around World Cup events so far. The areas surrounding Toronto Stadium, the FIFA Fan Fest, and Centennial Park have all been deemed no-fly zones. And police have drone detection technology in place, saying the devices pose a safety hazard.
20: Concerns, obviously, public safety, and this is a small part of a large police response to FIFA. One of the things that we've done is restricted the airspace with the help of our partners at Transport Canada and NAV Canada. And it's a 2.4 kilometer radius where people cannot fly drones without a specific permission. The reason is we have multiple drones flying for public safety as well as media broadcast, and we've given them different zones to fly in. Your micro drone can crash into other drones, it can crash into helicopters, and it can cause serious damage or injury.
0: Now, anyone caught flying a drone in restricted areas can face penalties under Canadian aviation regulations. And this is Toronto's breaking news. CP24, we'll have a look at Toronto's top stories next.
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31: You and I are in a committed, loving relationship. 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
1: Closed captioning of this CP24 program is brought to you in part by Madonna's new album, Confessions 2, out July 3rd.

0: under an orange level heat warning. Temperatures will range in the 30s, could go as high as 37 Celsius. And Toronto wraps up World Cup hosting duties this week on Thursday in a very big way, too. That's when Cristiano Ronaldo and Portugal take on Croatia.
1: Well, on behalf of Blue Jays fans, thank you for all the memories.
0: Bobichette makes his emotional return to Toronto for the first time since joining the New York Mets. Stay with

0: nation is urged to contact police. And mayoral candidate Brad Bradford says if he wins the October election, he'll give Sankofa Square a new name and make it safer for people to gather.
1: Real outreach for mental health supports and housing for the folks who are in crisis, because Canada's most prominent public square is not the place where people who need treatment and support should be abandoned and left to linger. They need to be directed to the proper facilities where they can get the help that they need. A city that's not safe is a city that's not free. We need to make this intersection safer and cleaner.
0: Bradford wants to change the name of Sankofa Square to Toronto Square. It was previously known as Yonge Dundas Square until last year. That's when City Council gave it a new name. Bradford also wants the screens around the square to promote great Canadians, including Viola Desmond, Terry Fox, and Frederick Banting. He claims the upgrades won't cost the taxpayers a dime, as the city will work with advertisers to fund the project. And the new temporary home of the Ontario Science Centre is open at Harbourfront Centre. The province says the temporary location on the waterfront will operate until the new permanent location opens at Ontario Place in 2029. The old location at Don Mills Road in Eglinton was closed in 2024 after the province said the roof was at risk of caving in. But critics point out that the roof is still intact following a couple of seasons of heavy snow and rain. And this is Toronto's breaking news, CP24. Toronto's city-run summer camps are now open. The city's highlighting a nutrition program. Those details are next.
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0: City-run summer camps are now open. Mayor Olivia Chow marked the first official day of Camp TO by visiting campers at the Parkway Forest Community Center. That's in North York. The program is open to kids between the ages of 4 and 16. And the mayor used the visit to highlight the city's Camp TO nutrition program that provides campers with healthy snacks.
10: We've made sure that kids have food in school, and we found that as of last year, that when kids are hungry, they are not really focusing, and there are some families that have that. So what we did was last year we piloted a program and discovered how much the kids loved it. So this is for the first time we are providing every kid that comes to camp TO a mid-morning snacks.
0: And Camp TO runs through the end of August. And Wednesday is Canada Day, and the city's ready to celebrate. At night, there's going to be fireworks at Mel Lastman Square, Amesbury Park, and Stan Wadlow Park. There's also a lot of free and family-friendly programming during the day, including a pancake breakfast in Thompson Memorial Park. And in Nathan Phillips Square,

it will be a Canada Day party with a World Cup twist. People can play soccer on the mini pitches and watch the matches of the day on the big screens. And this is Toronto's breaking news. CP24, an emotional Bo Bichette plays his first game in Toronto since joining the New York Mets. One of those highlights next.

0: Enjoy life at life's pace with Treasure Hill.
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11: Wild start for the Jays at the plate, hosting the New York Mets at Rogers Center.
12: Oh. This is hooked to left field, and it's going to get down for a base hit and pass Soto to the wall. Springer around second, and now the ball is dropped, and Springer is coming around to score.
11: George Springer hitting a leadoff inside the park home run thanks to some fielding mistakes by the Mets outfielders. The Jays would add to their lead in the fifth inning, winning 2-1 and snapping their six-game losing streak. The Jays also welcomed a familiar face to the city tonight.
13: Well, on behalf of Blue Jays fans, thank you for all the memories.
11: Bichette given a video tribute and standing ovation from Blue Jays fans in his return to Toronto. Bichette spent his first seven seasons in Toronto after being drafted by the franchise in 2016. And Bichette would receive another standing ovation before his first plate appearance at Rogers Centre as an opponent. And Vladimir Guerrero Jr., who debuted in 2019 alongside Bichette, saluted his former teammate. Bichette was emotional when he spoke to reporters before the game.
14: I think that I gave it everything I had. I just hope that's appreciated.
15: What would you say to Bo Bichette?
16: We miss you.
15: What would you say?
16: I would say you played great last year, and I hope that you have a great year this year.
17: We're just so thrilled to have him to New York, and we wish him the best and behind him 100%. And I think we got good days, great days ahead, Bo. And I'm looking forward to seeing you here and seeing you at Citi Field this summer.
18: I have mixed emotions. I did love him. He did leave us, but that's the game of baseball. You learn to put up with that, right? And I wish him well, but not tonight.
11: Didn't anybody have a tissue for him? Game two of the series is tomorrow night, and the first pitch is at 7:07. And Canada has finalized its 16-man roster for window three of the FIBA World Cup qualifiers and the Olympics. Returning players include Shea Gilgeous-Alexander, Dylan Brooks, and Nikhil Alexander-Walker. They're among the large group attending the first day of training camp today at Mattamy Athletic Center. Other players, including RJ Barrett, Lou Dort, Benedict Mathurin, and Zach Edey will attend camp, but won't play in the summer window. Canada's off to a great start with a year to go. They're at 4-0 and sit at the top of their group.
19: We need people to get out to Ticketmaster and get these tickets. We've got to fill this stadium. Our players are here. We very rarely get opportunities to play in our country. And, you know, this is a call to our whole country here, right? I don't want to hear people sharing, I want our players to play. They need to show up and play, and they got to be wanting to play for the country. And then when they do and they come here, we don't fill the stadium, right? We're in Canada. We need to fill the stadium, right? There's players here that want something for their country, and their country has to want it for them too.
20: Excited. Obviously, basketball is all of our pride and joys, to have fun playing it, and then to be able to do it on this platform with guys that we grew up with, guys that we played against growing up, is another awesome feeling. But yeah, like Dylan said, super excited and ready to go.
21: All of us are hungry to get back to playing for our country, and, you know, seeing new faces that want to join and be a part of this is amazing to see. But I'm totally excited and ready to start getting this working.
22: I'm more excited just about, like, being with everybody, like, just laughing and enjoying my time, like, coming to national team and getting to play for your country is a big honor, and it means a lot. But when you have a good group of guys and you laugh, you get along, and you get to enjoy the game you love, it's fun.
11: Team Canada is facing Puerto Rico in a qualifier on Friday, and then will face Jamaica on Monday. Both games will be played at TD Coliseum in Hamilton. And the Toronto Zoo has announced the names of its three otter pups. Mavis are all named after Mavis Berwick and her family and their lifelong commitment to wildlife conservation. The family made a transformational gift to the zoo's new community conservation center. The pups were born in April, becoming the first to be born at the zoo in over 40 years. They'll stay with their mom, Maybell, until they're about 7 or 8 months old, learning to swim, dive, and hunt before becoming independent. And this is Toronto's breaking news. CP24 Canada will soon find out if they're playing the Netherlands or Morocco in the round of 16 on Saturday. Thanks for watching. We'll have a look at Toronto's top stories next.

0: Sweltering summer temperatures are on the way to the GTA, expected to soar over 30 degrees for several days. We have the latest on how the city is planning to help residents beat the heat. Good evening. Environment Canada has issued a rare orange heat warning. The city says it's taking measures to support the most vulnerable populations, including extending hours at civic centers and providing easier access to water. Let's bring in CTV Siobhan Morris, who's been speaking with residents preparing for the heat wave. Siobhan.
1: Well, I'm across from Metro Hall, Raheem. This is one of the cooling centers that will open at 8 o'clock tomorrow morning. Right now, it's a little cool. I could do with a jacket, to be frank with you, but that's about to change in a big, big way.
2: A last-minute dash for a fan to survive the coming heat wave.
1: It's getting to the point where you have to have something, or you're not really going to get through the weather very successfully.
2: Much of southern Ontario's under a rare orange heat warning. Environment Canada calls it a transition from
3: weather that was really healthy and comfortable to something that's just stressful and dangerous.
2: Temperatures edging into the high 30s, punishing humidity with no relief when the sun goes down.
3: We're going to see possibly 5 or 6 days in a nights in a row where the temperature is going to be fail to fall below 20. In fact, be 24 and I see tomorrow night 26 degrees.
2: The kind of conditions that make things worse for people who are already vulnerable.
4: People who are low income or in low income housing, seniors, people who've been chronically unhoused, where we know that this can really exacerbate a lot of underlying conditions.
2: Community centers and libraries can be places to seek refuge from the heat. Starting on Tuesday, Toronto will extend hours at its civic centers so you can cool down. The city's also keeping some pools open until 11:45 p.m.
5: Go swimming.
6: Go swim, yeah.
5: Stay inside with AC.
6: Hydrate yourself.
5: Yeah,
6: that's really important. Sure. A lot of people forget water.
2: Toronto will make it easier to keep your water bottle topped up.
7: There will be water trailers in all the big civic center, like Nathan Phillips Square or Mel Osterman Square.
2: Dr. Buzari says all of this helps prevent a medical emergency. But the long-term answer is better housing.
4: As we see a doubling of homelessness in the city over the past 4 years, this increase in temperatures, these hotter summers, are only going to exacerbate these vulnerabilities across society.
1: Buzari says it's a good idea to check in on people you might know who are vulnerable. The telltale signs that something is wrong, that they need some medical help, things like a headache, clammy skin, and nausea. Again, maybe then if you notice those things, it's time to call a doctor. Reporting live, I'm Siobhan Morris. Raheem, back to you.
0: Good advice. Thanks for that, Siobhan. We'll have more news in a moment, but first here's a live look at the city this hour. 24 degrees and mainly clear. Let's bring in Lindsay Morrison for a first look at the forecast. Lindsay.
8: Well, Raheem, we are heading into what could end up being a long duration and dangerous heat wave here in southern Ontario. Environment Canada this afternoon issuing a heat warning, and not just that, it is an orange level heat warning, simply warning of the fact that it's going to be very hot and humid during the day and not cooling down much at night, so not giving us that chance to cool back off and regulate our body temperature. Tonight, 19 degrees. This is the cool night this week. We've got a chance of showers, risk of thunderstorms. Tomorrow, this heat gets going. 33 degrees in the afternoon is going to feel like 42. Slight chance of a shower or a thunderstorm once again. But this heat dome, the peak of the heat is going to be midweek. We'll take you through the 7-day forecast coming up. For now, though, Raheem, I'll send it back to you.
0: Thanks, Lindsay. After yesterday's historic win for Canada's men's soccer team, we are still waiting to learn who their next opponent will be in the round of 16. The match between the Netherlands and Morocco currently in extra time. CP24's Andrew Brennan is watching tonight's match with the fans at Rendezvous. Andrew, I thought it was over. I thought Netherlands had it in the bag, but Morocco just wouldn't go away.
9: Wouldn't that have been easier for us, Raheem, to be able to do a good newscast? But no, that's not how the cookie's crumbling tonight. Literally in the dying seconds of regular time, Issa Diop changing the map here, as it were, and we're still trying to figure out which of these two sides is going to be the side facing Canada in this round of 16 match that will be taking place in the United States in mere days from now. I am going to do a quick check. We are still almost 20 minutes, but closer to 12 minutes away from having the extra frame be decided. Will this be decided by then? Will it go to extra penalties after that? We do not know. That being said, let's go through what we do know, and then from there try to do a little bit of supposition, shall we? So, as you said, you thought that this was going to be in the bag once ultimately we had the first goal of the game coming in the 70, looking right now, I got to double check, 72nd minute with Cody Gakpo, ultimately getting that first goal. But then... then things changing in the dying seconds. And as I mentioned before, Issa Diop scoring in the 90th minute and change. The score, clock had hit 90, and we didn't actually know where we were in extra minutes. But that just, first of all, as we were talking about the, as we were here at Rendezvous with all of the people here, there are some many Dutch supporters here, but there is decidedly more of a Moroccan contingent amongst the people that have been watching this game here, and they went into a frenzy. That being said, where we are right now, who is better for Canada to play? Well, the Dutch firepower, the orange has not been blazing too hot right now in this game. There's been a decent amount of attempts, but throughout the second half particularly, the possession was really going towards Morocco. But the odds that we are told by those that know soccer or football better than I is that the Dutch firepower can't be held off for too long. And Canada, as much as the structure we have, normally does pretty good keeping people at bay, particularly high-scoring teams. A lot of people would much prefer, at least those that are analysts, to have the Moroccan team be who Canada faces in the round of 16. Ultimately, though, both of these teams showing up in this round of 32 knockout matchup. No one's knocked out yet, and that makes it just even harder for us to do our job. So ultimately, no matter who Canada faces, which team they face, Raheem, the biggest thing that we know is that both of these teams are not going home without a fight. And that is just going to make it that much harder for Canada to get through from the round of 16 into even more historic glory. All this does have to remain to be seen. And speaking of being seen, we have to see who wins this matchup first. Reporting live from Rendezvous downtown, I'm Andrew Brennan, and we'll send it back to you as we figure out who Canada's ultimate opponent will be.
0: All right, thanks for that, Andrew. And then listen, I mean, either team, whoever it is, the longer it goes, hopefully the better it is for Canada. Maybe they get a little tired. So we'll keep tracking this match for sure. Let's talk about some of the other matches. In another round of 32 matchup today, Germany's World Cup hopes have been extinguished after a stunning upset, losing to Paraguay 4-3 on penalty kicks. This is the first time Germany has lost on penalties in World Cup history. Paraguay will play the winner of tomorrow's match between France and Sweden. And in the first match of the day, Brazil narrowly escaped with a victory against Japan. Gabriel Martinelli scoring late in stoppage time in the 96th minute to secure the 2-1 win. Brazil will now play the winner of tomorrow's match between Norway and Cote d'Ivoire in Dallas. Back here in Toronto, fans are gearing up for one of the most highly anticipated World Cup matches, which will be played in this city this Thursday. That round of 32 will see the return of Croatia, who played here earlier in the tournament, taking on one of the best to ever play the game and the team from Portugal. CTV's Sean Lethong has more.
5: The final World Cup match to be played in Toronto is saving the biggest and best for last. Portugal versus Croatia, two prominent soccer nations with deep ties here in the city.
10: It's going to be mayhem. There's a Croatian song called Neopisibo, undescribable. It is the best word to describe what will happen Thursday here in Toronto.
5: Ivan Grbesic with the Croatian Chamber of Commerce says the first match Croatia played in Toronto last week, where 10,000 fans crowded the streets, was just a warm-up.
10: We are proud to announce that we will reopen Croatia House for Thursday for a pre-party as well as a watch party.
5: Soccer heavyweights Cristiano Ronaldo and Luka Modric bring the star power to match the fan power that's already here.
10: Both communities, both countries, and to see an epic match between Ronaldo and Modric, knowing that it is likely the final match in a national team jersey for one of them.
5: In Little Portugal, the bell rings inside Amigos de Dundas for every Portuguese goal. Owner Miguel da Silva says while his bar will be packed, this match will be like nothing we've ever seen.
11: It's like something you expect that to be like just a dream, but now it's reality. It's coming over here to Toronto to play a major tournament like a World Cup.
5: Across the street at Lula, bartender Diego Regalado is taking inventory. He says, look out if Portugal wins.
12: I think it's going to be crazy. It's going to go crazy. I think they're going to take over the streets. So don't take your car out that day because I think you're going to be stuck in traffic.
5: But above all, it'll be a celebration and an historic moment for all fans.
10: It is an indescribable feeling, and it's something that will likely never happen again.
5: But those fans will have to wait just a couple more days.
13: Sean Lee Thong, CTV News, Toronto.
0: Police say people are continuing to violate restrictions on flying drones around FIFA World Cup sites in the city, with 20 unauthorized drones intercepted so far.
14: Some of the stuff that we've seen is people flying in 60-kilometer wind gusts, and these micro drones are not made for that. They're flying over people in those wind gusts. We have people flying at 1,700 feet in some cases, which is above where a helicopter is flying. We have people flying in and around Billy Bishop Airport, where the planes are coming in, and it's a huge concern for us, so that's why we've been enforcing this.
0: The areas surrounding Toronto Stadium, the FIFA Fan Festival, and Centennial Park have all been deemed no-fly zones. Anyone caught flying a drone in restricted areas can face a $250 fine under Canadian aviation regulations. Turning to other news, a 47-year-old man is dead after a crash involving a motorcycle in Scarborough. The crash happened around 5:30 near Nielsen and Tapscott Roads. Police say the motorcyclist was traveling southbound on Nielsen and collided with an SUV that was making a left turn into a private driveway. The victim was pronounced dead on scene. The 86-year-old male driver of the vehicle remained on scene and is cooperating. Anyone who witnessed the crash or has dash cam footage is asked to get in touch with police. And police are on searching for a man in connection with an assault at a streetcar stop in the East End. The incident happened around 4 in the morning near Saturday near Broadview and Danforth. Police say the suspect and victim were waiting for the streetcar when the suspect picked up a brick and assaulted the victim. A verbal altercation then occurred on the streetcar. The victim then went to hospital and called police. The suspect is described as a man in his 30s or 40s, about 5'9" with a thin build. Anyone with information about the suspect is urged to get in touch with investigators. Mayoral candidate Brad Bradford is pledging to make changes to Sankofa Square.
15: First, we need to clean it up and make it safe for everybody. A published standard for cleaning and upkeep so that the bar for Torontonians is clear, transparent, and we can hold the city to account. We're going to have a steady and permanent police presence. I'm going to look into establishing a substation right here at Yonge and Dundas, the way they do it in Times Square. Officers that we already have anchored around one of the busiest spaces in the city. That makes sense.
0: Bradford wants to rename it Toronto Square and wants the screens around the square to promote great Canadians, including Viola Desmond, Terry Fox, Frederick Banting, and Wendell Clark. He says the upgrades won't cost the taxpayers money, adding the city will work with advertisers to fund the project.
8: So temperatures are going to be in the mid-30s by the middle of this week, and it is going to feel into the mid-40s. So you have to take precautions this week. Drink plenty of water. Find a cool place to go if you don't have access to air conditioning. That could be a local library or mall. Of course, keep an eye on your neighbors this week and never leave people or pets inside vehicles that are parked. Stay with us. We've got another look at what you can expect through the weekend. We'll give you an idea of how long this heat wave will last after the break.
16: 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Public spaces without encampments. And bail reform that protects our neighborhoods. We're making every corner of Ontario safer to make all of Ontario safer. That's how we protect Ontario.
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0: This is a live look at Nathan Phillips Square, where hundreds of fans are still watching the penalty kicks between the Netherlands and Morocco. The winner will face Team Canada. Right now, they are tied. Both teams have scored on penalty kicks. We'll bring you the latest as they keep developing. Right now, let's send it over to Lindsay Morrison for a complete look at the forecast.
8: Well, Raheem, we are not the only ones experiencing this extreme heat event. It's also happening stateside. And so for millions, it is going to be a sweltering end to June and start of July. Weather is brought to you by the Presler Law Firm. Injury lawyers, you don't pay unless they win. And even though it wasn't as hot today as it's going to be over the next couple of days, people were still looking for ways to keep cool today. This was Professor's Lake in Brampton, Ontario. Nice place to spend some time by the water or in the water, depending on what your fancy may be. No doubt there's going to be more of this in the coming days, as we've mentioned. June, we are now heading into the final day of the month. Here's a look at how it has stacked up so far. Temperatures near normal, but above average precipitation. That's been the story for the last several months here in southern Ontario. Let's see what July brings. Overnight tonight, we've got the risk of thunderstorms, chance of showers, 19 degrees for the low, which is a little above seasonal. We're also nearing that heat warning criteria for overnight temperatures that are above 20 degrees. Makes it very uncomfortable for sleeping. And wait until you see some of the not so low lows we have in store. On the active weather front, we're going to watch for a few showers and thunderstorms into tomorrow morning. It is mainly Toronto north and east, but a heads up around Niagara too. You could get clipped by a shower or storm. Your afternoon Tuesday looks pretty dry, but again, with such a hot and humid air mass, possibility of some pop-up thunderstorms is going to be there. Similar situation on Wednesday. Now, of course, this is Canada Day. Looks like there's going to be a chance of showers in the afternoon, perhaps the evening too, depending on where you're joining us from. However, fireworks should be a go. Just make sure if you're heading out to any Canada Day celebrations that you're taking care of yourself. You need to stay hydrated, you need to wear loose-fitting clothing, and you need to have a cool place to go if it does get too hot. Tomorrow, 33 degrees is going to feel more like 42. And again, it's not our only hot day. Check out Canada Day. 35 degrees is what we're forecasting at the height of the day. Humidex 45, that slight chance of showers or thunderstorms, as mentioned too. 7-day forecast looks like this. Another scorcher for Thursday. Going to feel like 44 into the afternoon. It's slightly better for Friday, but not by much, 34 degrees. And then over the weekend, highs remain at or above 30. Looks like it's going to take until early next week to get some relief from that heat. And an elevated chance of showers is going to begin on Sunday. That's the weather for now. Raheem, over to you.
0: Thanks, Lindsay. Well, Canada Day is on Wednesday, as Lindsay mentioned, and the city has offered a preview of its holiday celebrations. There will be free family-friendly programming throughout the day, including a pancake breakfast in Thompson Memorial Park. World Cup festivities will continue in Nathan Phillips Square, meaning people can play on the temporary soccer pitches and take in matches on the big screens in the square. During the evening, of course, there will be fireworks at Mel Lastman Square, Amsbury Park, Stan Wadlow Park, and Milliken Park at 10 p.m. With school out for the summer, Toronto city-run camps are now open.
7: For the first time, we are providing a really nutritious snack, mid-morning snack, for these campers. All 110,000 campers are getting this nutritious snack. Because, you know, if you're hungry, you can't play, you can't make friends, you can't have fun, and you can't learn.
0: Mayor Olivia Chow marked the first official day of Camp TO by visiting campers at the Parkway Forest Community Center in North York. The program is open to kids between 4 and 16 years of age. Camp TO runs through the end of August. And just in time for summer break, the new temporary home of the Ontario Science Center has opened at Harbourfront Center. The province says the temporary location on the waterfront will operate until the new permanent location opens at Ontario Place in 2029. The old location at Don Mills Road in Eglinton was closed in 2024 after the province said the roof was at risk of caving in. But critics point out that the roof is still intact following a couple of seasons of heavy snow and rain. Still ahead on CTV News, some of basketball's biggest stars are in Toronto. We'll take you to the hard court as Canada's men's basketball team prepares to play on the world stage and let you hear from the NBA's MVP.
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0: This is a live look at Nathan Phillips Square, where fans were treated to absolute drama. Morocco beating the Dutch 3-2 on penalties. That means Morocco moves on to the round of 16. They will face Canada this Saturday in Houston at 1 p.m. Canada, Morocco. That is your round of 16 matchup. The Dutch are out. Let's continue with some sports, and the Blue Jays welcomed a familiar face to Toronto tonight with the New York Mets in town for a three-game series.
25: Well, on behalf of Blue Jays fans, thank you for all the memories.
0: Bichette receiving a video tribute and a warm welcome before his first at-bat in his return to the Rogers Centre. He spent his first seven seasons in Toronto, but is now a Met after signing a three-year, $126 million free agent contract. The two-time All-Star has 10 home runs so far this season. Bichette wasn't able to register a hit in tonight's game with four at-bats, and it was a wild start for the Jays at the plate. Watch this.
26: This is hooked to left field, and it's going to get down for a base hit and pass Soto to the wall. Springer around second, and now the ball is dropped, and Springer is coming around to score.
0: George Springer hitting a leadoff inside the park home run thanks to some fielding mistakes by the Mets outfielders, bobbling the ball a couple of times as Springer raced home to score the Little League home run. The Jays would add to their lead in the fifth inning, going on to win 2-1 and snapping their six-game losing streak. The two teams meet again tomorrow night. Well, the World Cup has obviously been dominating the sports headlines, but Canada's men's basketball team will also be playing on the world stage soon. The squad is in the city this week preparing for the FIBA World Cup qualifiers. CTV's Mike Walker has more.
5: Back on home soil, Canada's men's senior team opening training camp in Toronto as the road to the FIBA World Cup continues. The national team led by NBA champion and two-time MVP, Shai Gilgeous-Alexander.
1: Playing for your country is something I dreamed about as a kid. And being able to have the opportunity to do so, I just choose the opportunity to do so every single time. It's that simple for me.
5: The Hamilton native named team captain, a role he will share with the Phoenix Suns star Dylan Brooks.
1: I think he's very unrattled, and that's why he's our captain of our team, super composed, knows the game.
5: Brooks and Nikhil Alexander-Walker are among the notable NBA stars among the 16 players on the roster for the next set of qualifying games. Canada has dominated the FIBA qualifiers so far, undefeated in four games and sitting in first place in its group.
2: They're already in the driver's seat. All Canada really has to do is hold serve here. They've certainly got the talent to do it.
5: The goal is to reach the podium, building on the success of the 2023 World Cup that saw Canada defeat the U.S. in the bronze medal game, its best finish ever.
3: The vision is gold, World Cup, Olympics.
5: The new head coach looking to build a foundation requiring a three-year commitment from the players.
3: We have a group of elite individuals and a lot of players who can impact the game in different ways. But first and foremost, we need to create a team mentality. It just doesn't happen overnight. It takes some time.
5: Canada will play its next two games of the qualifiers at TD Coliseum in Hamilton, starting on Friday against Puerto Rico, and then July 6th against Jamaica.
4: Playing at home and playing in front of the home crowd is something you definitely want to do.
6: We very rarely get opportunities to play in our country.
5: But hundreds of tickets remain unsold, prompting the team's GM to make an appeal to fans.
6: We need to fill the stadium, right? There's players here that want something for their country, and their country has to want it for them too.
5: The TD Coliseum announcing today it will debut a court in honor of Gilgeous-Alexander at the World Cup qualifiers it's hosting. Mike Walker, CTV News.

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4: And finally tonight, we're learning the names of the three new otter pups at the Toronto Zoo. The trio called Berwick, Dee Dee, and Mavis are named after Mavis Berwick and her family, who made a significant gift to the zoo's new community conservation center. The otter pups were born in April, becoming the first to be born at the zoo in over 40 years. They will stay with their mother, Mabel, until they are around 7 to 8 months old before becoming independent. And that is our report for this evening. A reminder, you can get breaking news all day on CP24 and on our website, ctvnewstoronto.ca. For Lindsay Morrison and all of us at CTV News, have a good night. I'm Raheem Ladani. We'll see you tomorrow.

0: Okay, we're live in Brampton, where a possible home invasion has left one person with serious injuries. Peel police say the incident happened early this morning at a residence near Gorway Drive and Castlemore Road.
1: Well, the first extreme heat event of the year is here. Temperatures in the mid-30s are expected to stick around until at least Friday, so make sure you're prepared.
0: New numbers suggest most Canadians are proud of their country, but a Canada Day poll also finds there's anxiety about the country's future. Those findings we'll have for you straight ahead.
1: And at the World Cup, Germany is out after a stunning upset by Paraguay.
0: Yeah, some exciting penalty shootouts yesterday.
1: Unbelievable.
0: Between them, Morocco, Netherlands. Mm-hmm. So we now know Canada is playing Morocco on Saturday. Good morning, Toronto. Welcome to CP24 Breakfast on this Tuesday, June 30th, last day of the month. I'm Jennifer Shen.
1: I'm Nick Dixon. It's a Tuesday that feels like a Friday. It's kind of like we get two Fridays this week because tomorrow is a day off because it's Canada Day, and then we have real Friday a few days from now. But anyway, let's get to your Tuesday. Bill is in this morning, but he's on location. So he'll join us in the 7 o'clock hour. But take a look at this. Some rather overcast skies as we take a look at the city skyline this morning. Starting off very warm, 22, feels like 26 already, so that is a hot morning to begin with. Those skies indicative of the kind of overcast and stormy weather that's been happening. It was interesting. I was having a conversation with our makeup artist Renier this morning, who said, how was your drive? Like, did you stay dry? All the way QEW401, I was fine, but he was coming in from Barrie.
0: Right.
1: He said the first half hour were torrential downpours, so there is definitely some activity out there, so keep that in mind. Today's high, though, projected at 34. That's about 10 degrees higher than where we should be for this time of year. And Canada Day looking even hotter for tomorrow.
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3: Thunderstorms. Problems that were happening. Hey, guys.
0: Hey, good morning. Hey, good to see you.
3: I started talking already.
0: Hey, surprise, surprise.
3: Surprise, surprise.
1: Any surprises in the weather or traffic?
3: You know what? You know what? There's no surprises in the weather. But traffic-wise, there was a surprise, but the surprise cleared. We were dealing with a stalled truck. It was on the eastbound 401. It was happening in the express. This was just through here, Ontario. Did have the right lane. That was blocked. Just watch that truck clear. This is why there's a little bit of a delay, especially at this early hour. Really not seeing delays at this time of day, but that's the reason why there was a bit of a backlog. Elsewhere, on the 401 westbound, this is pretty typical. Slowdowns as you make your way out of Durham. Slowdowns start from the 412. They open up once you pass about the west knee stretch. 410 southbound starting to load up as you come out of Brampton. And not seeing any rain on the 400, at least through Vaughan, but it's slow already as you make your way in towards Vaughan. On city streets, had word of a minor collision blocking lanes on Major Mac and Dufferin. I'll send it back to you both.
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0: One person is seriously injured after an incident at a home in Brampton earlier this morning.
1: There is a heavy police presence at the home. This is on Eastview Circle near Gorway Drive and Castlemore Road. Police are not confirming the nature of the call, but paramedics tell CP24 they responded a little before 4 o'clock this morning and took one person, an adult, to hospital with serious but non-life-threatening injuries. CP24 does have another crew on the way to the scene. We will have the latest information as it becomes available.
0: And a heat warning, that is the orange color, is in effect for Toronto and much of southern Ontario as sweltering conditions are settling in.
1: Yeah, it may be an orange warning, but it's kind of a blue-gray tinge out there as well this morning because it looks a little stormy. But either way, our first real taste of extreme heat this year will be in place until at least Friday, with highs expected throughout the next several days in the mid-30s. There won't be much relief at night either. Lows into the mid-20s only. Canada Day tomorrow will be one of the warmest days, and people who do need to be outside are being told to stay hydrated and watch out for symptoms of any heat-related illness.
4: So far in June, we've had one night where the temperature failed to fall below 20 degrees, and that is what we call a tropical night. We're going to see possibly 5 or 6 days in a nights in a row where the temperature is going to be fail to fall below 20. In fact, be 24 and I see tomorrow night 26 degrees. Can you imagine? That's the low. I mean, that would be a warm afternoon at this time of the year. Instead, it's going to be a torrid night.
1: And the city is extending hours at several pools until 11:45 p.m. throughout this heat wave. There are 8 pools staying open late, including Alex Duff Memorial Pool at Christie Pitts Park, Sunnyside Gus Ryder Outdoor Pool, North Toronto Memorial Community Centre, McGregor Park Community Centre, and Monarch Park. There will also be extended hours at cooling centres across the city. Well, the ROM is offering free admission tomorrow on Canada Day. The timed entry tickets have to be reserved online ahead of time, and they include access to all permanent galleries. Kids aged 4 to 17 can take advantage of the Canada Strong Pass again this year and get into the ROM free all summer. Visitors aged 18 to 24 get 50% off admission with the pass. The museum will be offering special hands-on workshops and interactive exhibits right through to the fall.
0: A motorcyclist has been killed in a crash in Scarborough. Chopper 24 was over the scene at Nielsen and Tapscott Roads, where the crash happened around 5:30 yesterday in the evening. Police say the 47-year-old man riding the motorcycle struck the side of an SUV as the vehicle was turning into a driveway, and that person has been pronounced dead. An 86-year-old man driving the SUV remained at the scene.
5: At the time of the collision, a male motorcyclist was operating his motorcycle southbound on Nielsen near Tapscott Road when he was struck by a vehicle. Emergency personnel arrived on scene and performed life-saving measures. Unfortunately, the male motorcyclist was pronounced deceased. The motorcyclist has not yet been identified. The driver remained on scene and is cooperating with the police. This is an incredibly heartbreaking event, and our thoughts are with the family at this difficult time. Our traffic services unit is working to gather all of the facts, and we ask for your patience as we continue our investigation.
0: Yeah, and the investigation continues.
1: A motorcyclist has been taken to hospital after a crash in Aurora. York Regional Police say the single vehicle crash happened a little before 7:30 last night near Wellington and Mary Streets. A man was taken to hospital with serious injuries. No word, though, on what caused the crash. Well, new auto insurance laws are kicking in tomorrow. 9 types of accident benefits that have previously been automatic in every Ontario policy will now be optional. They include income replacement, caregiver benefits, death and funeral benefits, lost educational expenses, and damage to personal items. The changes could save a driver up to about $100 a year in premiums, but some experts warn of added risks, noting that self-employed people are most at risk. They could also lead to more legal disputes after collisions if drivers opt out of benefits without fully understanding the financial consequences.
0: Police are asking for help to find a suspect in a hate-motivated incident in Scarborough. They're looking for this man on your screen, believed to be between 30 and 40 years old. He's 5'10" with a medium build. Police say that on Friday, the suspect confronted a group in a parking lot near Huntingwood and Brimley. He directed anti-black slurs and threats towards the victims before getting a baseball bat from his car and swinging at them. Investigators say the incident was unprovoked and the suspect did not know his victims. He was driving an older model silver Honda Civic. If you do recognize him, give police a call.
1: Toronto police searching for a man in connection to an assault at a streetcar stop in the East End. The incident happened on Saturday near Broadview and Danforth. Police say the suspect and victim were waiting for the streetcar when the suspect picked up a brick and assaulted the victim. A verbal altercation then occurred on the streetcar. The suspect describes a man in his 30s or 40s, about 5'9", with a thin build. Anybody with information or who recognizes this person is being urged to contact police.
0: All right, turning to football now in the World Cup. Germany's World Cup hopes have been extinguished after a stunning upset by Paraguay.
6: Canale. A few have been in this position for Paraguay. But he scores! Paraguay! They've done it! Paraguay have won it! And they booted Germany out of the World Cup!
0: Exciting penalty kicks indeed, and Paraguay beating the Germans after entering the match as massive underdogs. Paraguay advances to the round of 16, 4-3 on penalties, and the Germans tournament is officially over. This is the best the Paraguay team has ever done at the World Cup. They'll play the winner of today's match between France and Sweden.
1: And Brazil narrowly escaped with a victory against Japan in the round of 32. Gabriel Martinelli scoring in the 96th minute to secure the 2-1 win.
0: And Brazil fans went into a frenzy at the watch party at Rendezvous on Richmond with the late goal, securing the team's spot in the round of 16. CTV's Jessica Smith was there and saw fans' reaction firsthand.
7: I asked for 2-1. You remember, I wasn't greedy. We got it at the end. And that we had to be lucky, and we were lucky here.
8: How do you feel? Amazing.
9: Champions, of course.
10: That's the whole reason that football exists, you know? It's to unite people, to cheer together, and to have a great time. That's all about it.
8: So how far is Brazil going to go?
0: He's on the table.
10: I think we'll be the world champions.
0: Okay, many excited fans in the city. Brazil will now play the winner of today's match between Norway and Cote d'Ivoire in Dallas.
1: Well, Toronto's final World Cup match is Thursday, and it will be one to remember. Portugal taking on Croatia right there at Toronto Stadium. The GTA is home to roughly 400,000 people of Portuguese descent, and the match could be the final World Cup appearance for soccer superstar Cristiano Ronaldo. FIFA's official resale marketplace shows the game is the only one in the round of 32 that is fully sold out. Price tracking site Ticket Data shows that the cheapest resale tickets, cheapest, are going for nearly $3,000. I was talking to Adjoa about 10 minutes ago. She said it's close to 6,000. She's seen some for 9,000. Either way, it's going to be a pricey ticket, but what a battle between Croatia and Portugal. I mean, a massive Croatian diaspora here as well. Remember, though, you can catch all the game action throughout the FIFA World Cup live on TSN, and select matches also available on CTV and Crave.
0: Okay, so ahead of the Canada Day holiday, a new Canada Day poll is finding that most Canadians are proud of their country, but it's mixed with anxiety about the direction we're going.
1: Yeah, according to Liaison Strategies, new numbers out this morning, 80% of respondents say they're very or somewhat proud to be Canadian. 44% say they're proud but worried, and 3 in 10 describe themselves as optimistic. The findings show a clear political split, though. 72% of Liberals say they're proud of their country, compared to 44% of Conservatives and 44% of New Democrats. The random phone survey of more than 1,500 people is considered accurate within 2.5%, 19 times out of 20.
0: WhatsApp has announced plans to address a privacy blind spot.
1: The app says users will soon have the option to go by their username instead of their phone number. WhatsApp says the change means someone would need to know your username in order to contact you for the first time. It's unclear exactly when that change will be made. The app's parent company, Meta, will only say it plans to launch the feature in the coming months. It makes logical sense.
0: It really does, because to get someone's phone number, import it from your contact list, like, it's kind of a rigmarole. It's not as speedy as it could be. Let's say you meet someone and...
1: So if you just have a number, though, it's different than you got to have my username to understand and actually connect, because numbers are more fluid, usernames a little more protected.
0: Yeah, and also a lot of scam artists like just show up in my WhatsApp. I'm like, how did you even get this number?
1: Right.
0: Because it's you know, the scam text.
1: Exactly.
0: And calls.
1: Exactly.
0: Like, it's just random. So maybe it's a good idea. All right, turning to more sports, the Blue Jays are looking for another win. They broke their 6-game losing streak over Bo Bichette and the New York Nets at Rogers Center last night.
11: This is hooked to left field, and it's going to get down for a base hit and pass Soto to the wall. Springer around second, and now the ball is dropped, and Springer is coming around to score.
1: What a misadventure in the outfield there. In the first game of the series opener last night, George Springer hit a leadoff inside the park home run thanks to some pretty brutal fielding mistakes by the Mets outfielders. The Jays added to their lead in the fifth inning, ultimately winning this one 2-1 and snapping their 6-game losing streak.
12: Bo, on behalf of Blue Jays fans, thank you for all the memories.
0: And there was a video tribute and standing ovation for Bo Bichette to mark his return to Toronto. He spent his first 7 seasons as a Blue Jay after being drafted by the franchise in 2016. Bichette would receive another standing ovation before his first plate appearance at Rogers Stadium as an opponent. Vladimir Guerrero Jr., who debuted in 2019 alongside Bichette, saluted his former teammate. Bichette was very emotional when he spoke to reporters before the game.
13: I think this is an opportunity for me to reflect on good times and just be grateful for what, you know, for the beginning of my career.
9: I think the Jays made the right decision. He was asking for a lot of money, reasonable. We'd love to see him get what he's worth, get that bread. But at the same time, Kaz has been showing us so much great hits, and he's been making a great third baseman as well.
14: He was my favorite player, not anymore. But I do think he is still an excellent player, and I would cheer for him as long as he was playing the Dodgers.
15: Love him. I wish he wouldn't have left, and I want him to come back.
1: Okay, game two goes tonight. Kevin Gausman gets the start for the Jays. Was it Yesavage on the mound last night?
0: Yeah, he did great.
1: So that's good for the Jets. It's a low-scoring game.
0: For sure.
1: Yeah.
0: Okay, when we come back, Toronto mayoral candidate Brad Bradford has proposed cleaning up and renaming Sankofa Square.
1: Yeah, we'll get into that conversation coming up next here on CP24 Breakfast. Interesting talker, that's for sure.
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1: Hello. Hey, Dad. Is Mom with you?
2: Hi, honey.
1: Put her on speaker.
3: Got it.
1: Mom, Dad, I won Lotto 649 and I'm sending you on that cruise.
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2: We're going?
1: You're going.
4: A safer Ontario means playgrounds with no drug injection sites nearby. It means fewer cars being stolen thanks to more police officers and prosecutors. New jails so criminals stay behind bars. Public spaces without encampments. And bail reform that protects our neighborhoods. We're making every corner of Ontario safer to make all of Ontario safer. That's how we protect Ontario.
5: It's 21 degrees, already feels like 26 out there on your Tuesday morning, last day of June, which means we're effectively halfway through 2026. Yeah, can you believe it? 6 months down, 6 months to go, but get ready for this. It is going to be remarkably hot, heat wave kind of conditions for the next little while. You can see there's a risk of morning showers out there this morning, high of 34 today, which is really 10 degrees almost higher than where we typically are for this time of year. So it's going to be cooking out there. And once you factor in the humidity, it is going to feel somewhere into the 40s. Canada Day is tomorrow. There is a risk of some afternoon showers and storms depending on where you are in and around the Canada Day. 35, though, is your high for Wednesday, which is going to be, again, remarkably hot into the 40s once you factor in the humidity. Do I hear 36 for Thursday? Jen, I do.
6: No.
5: 36 is your potential high for Thursday. 37 for Friday? No. 34. Cooling down. Not very significantly, but cooling down ever so slightly. And into the first full week of July next week, you can see the temperature dip slightly, but are still above where we should be for this time of year. But let's focus on today. 34, going to feel into the 40s.
6: Mm-hmm.
5: 35 wow. on Canada Day, going to feel into the 40s as well. And then 36 on Thursday. So again, all that unsettled weather, you can see in the graphics here, lots of opportunities for some rain, scattered showers, maybe even some severe storms. So you kind of have to be prepared for all of it over the next several days.
6: We were warned about a wild and tumultuous summer.
5: Yeah. And here it is. Yeah. And Bill, by the way, will join us in about 40 minutes time with a much more accurate, precise look at the weather. We're just speaking in general terms.
6: Yeah, we are. And speaking like an auctioneer, which I kind of like.
5: Do I hear 37? I got 38.
6: Anyone? Yeah. 38, 40?
7: 40,
6: okay.
7: 40.
6: Okay, well, we're talking about this. Mayoral candidate Brad Bradford is pledging to make changes to Sankofa Square.
8: First, we need to clean it up and make it safe for everybody. A published standard for cleaning and upkeep so that the bar for Torontonians is clear, transparent, and we can hold the city to account. We're going to have a steady and permanent police presence. I'm going to look into establishing a substation right here at Yonge and Dundas, the way they do it in Times Square. Officers that we already have anchored around one of the busiest spaces in the city. That makes sense.
5: So Bradford wants to rename Sankofa Square Toronto Square and also wants the screens around the square to promote great Canadians, including Viola Davis, Terry Fox, pardon me, Viola Desmond, Terry Fox, Frederick Banting, and Wendell Clark, among others. He says the upgrades, though, won't cost taxpayers any money, adding the city will work with advertisers to fund the project. Interesting.
6: Yeah. So apparently, Bradford said that when the motion came forward to City Council back in 2025 to rename it, it was already kind of split between people wanting to name it Sankofa Square or not. And you should, I guess you would know this, Adjoa, the meaning of Sankofa Square, right?
7: Yeah, it's a Ganyan meaning. Mm-hmm. It's all are welcome. And it's about the past and the present, learning from your past and doing better in your present.
6: Yeah, go back and get it or something.
7: Yes,
6: like
7: that. Yeah.
6: Which is what the impetus for, of course, Henry Dundas, implications of, racism, residential schools. And I think Bradford is saying, look, let's just name it Toronto Square. I'm going to clean it up because right now it's kind of become a little decrepit, even though it's supposed to host
5: all
6: these events.
5: It's not that appealing.
7: It's not the most appealing place.
5: Right? There are issues there, and a lot of people sort of almost make it a no-go zone. I mean, sometimes in our mornings, like, we won't even send a crew there until kind of daylight. So talking about putting a substation in there, I can understand that. The idea of cleaning it up, I mean, it's funny. To me, it's still going to be Yonge Dundas Square, but just like the Sky Dome or Rogers Centre is Sky Dome and Scotiabank Arena is ACC. Names to me don't particularly resonate as much if you know the area and you know what you're talking about. We can all kind of get along, but the idea of cleaning it up, refurbishing it, and then honoring other Canadians, I'm all for that.

0: You know, when it comes to the changing of the names and the reason why it was changed, I think that was all for a positive reason. Mm-hmm. Because you have to, past becomes prologue if you don't know your history.
1: Yeah.
0: So if you know your history and you change the name, everybody can agree on it, it's fine. But now to go back, and he's saying it's not going to cost taxpayers anything, I don't know about that. How do you make sure that doesn't come back on the taxpayers? Mm-hmm. He said he's going to use it, make sure that advertisers are the ones that pay for everything. I just want to see that happen because it always seems these ideas are great ideas and they're campaign slogans and then what happens when it comes back onto the taxpayer, because it's coming from somewhere.
1: The reality is it's going to.
0: If you want to clean it up, clean up the square. It's been this way even when it was still called Young and Dundas Square. It was a little bit of a hellscape, is what I like to call it, because you didn't know what you were getting there, and it's still that way, and changing the name is not going to change the look of the square.
2: Got to change kind of the infrastructure and the software and what actually happens.
1: Now it's TV24.com is how you can weigh in on that conversation. So we'll talk about that throughout the program and be back with your morning smile right after this.
3: Out you come.
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2: Okay, welcome back. Time for your morning smile. And we kick things off with a special meeting that was generations in the making.
13: So now I can kind of see her, her little eyes are open.
14: Yeah.
13: And she's waving her little arms.
1: Okay. Wow. Five generations in the making, to be exact. This 103-year-old woman is meeting and holding her one-month-old great-great-granddaughter for the very first time. As you can hear, she's commenting on the baby's eye color and length, and admits it's been so long since she's been a baby that she's forgotten what they look like. That is incredible.
0: That is incredible.
1: She's five generations.
13: Yeah.
0: Wow.
13: Yeah.
2: Wow.
1: Well, she's seen a lot.
0: Yes, that is.
15: Did you ever think you'd
1: now she's seen the next gen. Yeah.
0: Yeah.
2: That pretty remarkable.
0: Incredible. That is so remarkable.
2: Okay, what a long life. What
0: I
2: a gift.
0: That.
2: Well, being an artist means coming up with creative ideas like this one.

0: I'm so confused.
1: I don't know what's going on, and I don't know how I feel about it.
0: I know either.
1: So watch this. As she sings, it's not what it seems. That's right. She painted her mouth onto her nose.
2: Uh huh.
0: How was the nose?
1: And then was able to lip sync
0: like
1: the band's Hinder song, "Lips of an Angel." What?
0: Like, look at it.
2: It's so cool.
0: It's
2: it looks so
0: weird.
2: Real. Yeah. And then tiny hands.
0: She just painted it
1: on.
0: Why is the lips moving?
1: What's going on
0: with
1: the hands?
0: She has doll hands.
2: Yeah, she has doll hands.
0: She does have those doll hands. There's a lot going on.
1: Because when she pulls the thing down,
0: you see her mouth.
2: Her mouth, yeah, but she's kind of moving her nostril, so it looks opening.
0: Like,
2: I've seen a lot of these kind of makeup illusions, and they're really, really funny and entertaining. That's cool. You're like blown away.
1: I don't know how to feel
0: about
1: this.
0: Did you ever, as a kid, lie upside down?
1: Upside down one, yes.
0: And then cover your mouth and just your chin was sticking out?
1: Yeah.
0: You would always do that.
1: Yeah, for sure. Definitely done that.
0: Yeah, ridiculous.
1: That I've never. I thought we went off air for a sec there.
0: We're back.
1: We're back.
2: Surprise.
1: That's going to be a theme for the day. We're back after this. No surprises.

0: Look, there's Dad.
1: I'm Russell Oliver of Oliver Jewelry, and I buy your gold, diamonds, and watches.
0: Dad, it's not Oliver Jewelry anymore.
2: It's Oliver's.
1: Oliver's. Oh, yeah.
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0: successful home invasion in Brampton has left one person with serious injuries. Peel Police say it happened early this morning at a residence near Goreway Drive in Castlemore. You can see our crew is live at the scene, and we'll have the latest with Beatrice Faisman.
1: Extreme heat event of the year is here. Temperatures in the mid-30s are expected to stick around until at least Friday, and Environment Canada has issued a warning for today.
0: Different set of numbers, meantime, suggests most Canadians are proud of this country, but a Canada Day poll also finds anxiety about the country's future. We'll have those findings straight ahead.
1: And in World Cup action, a huge upset. Germany is out following a stunning win in penalty kicks by Paraguay.
0: Yeah, a couple of wild finishes of the Cup yesterday, indeed. And good morning. Thanks for joining us here on Tuesday, June 30th, last day of the month, halfway through the year now. Good morning. I'm Nick Dixon.
1: And I'm Jennifer Shung. And you're right, Nick. It does have that kind of Friday feel because we've got the Canada Day holiday tomorrow, national holiday. So we won't be here, but let's take a look outside of your weather conditions right now. It's already feeling quite hot and sticky. 21 feels like 26. I mentioned Environment Canada has issued an orange warning for extreme heat today. We're going to climb to about 34 degrees, and there's already some active weather reported in some parts outside of the GTA, such as Barrie. So there is a risk of some showers and then active weather possibly for tomorrow and throughout the week as well. But we're in for a hot run of sun and also thunderstorms.
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3: Well, you know, we are dealing with some brand new problems just watching them. If you're headed on the eastbound lanes of the 401, this is just as you make your way through Bathurst in the collector lanes. It is the two right lanes that are blocked with this collision. Also, vehicles involved are off to the side, quickly creating a delay in the collectors. If you can, stick with the express just to bypass that scene. Then on the 401 westbound, no issues, just slow as you head out to Durham from the 412 in sections out towards Westney. That's where things start to thin out for you. On the Don Valley Parkway, it's loaded up. It's busy southbound over the 401 to just south of Lawrence, and the Gardner's steady traffic to deal with as you head in towards the downtown core. Off the major routes, we are dealing with a collision involving a pedestrian. Stouffville Road is closed both ways between Warden and Kennedy. Send it back to you, Nick and Jen.
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0: Been seriously injured following an incident at a home in Brampton early this morning.
1: There is a heavy police presence at the home on Estate View Circle near Goreway Drive and Castlemore Road. Police are not confirming the nature of the call, but paramedics tell CP24 they responded just before 4 a.m. and took one adult to the hospital with serious but non-life-threatening injuries. CP24, we've got a crew there at the scene, and we'll have the latest information as soon as it becomes available.
0: Meantime, a heat warning is in effect for Toronto and much of southern Ontario as sweltering conditions are settling in.
1: Yeah, here's a live look towards our city skyline across from the lake. Our first real taste of extreme heat this year will be in place until at least Friday with highs in the mid-30s. There won't be much relief at night either with lows in the mid-20s. Canada Day will be one of the warmest days as well, going up to 35. People who have to be outside are being told to stay hydrated and watch out for symptoms of heat-related illness.
4: So far in June, we've had one night where the temperature failed to fall below 20 degrees, and that is what we call a tropical night. We're going to see possibly 5 or 6 days nights in a row where the temperature is going to fail to fall below 20. In fact, be 24, and I see tomorrow night 26 degrees. Can you imagine? That's the low. I mean, that would be a warm afternoon at this time of the year. Instead, it's going to be a torrid night.
0: A torrid night, quite a description there from Dave Phillips. In the meantime, the city, based on all that torrid heat, is extending hours at several pools until 11:45 p.m. throughout the heat wave. There will be 8 pools staying open late. Those include Alex Duff Memorial Pool, that's at Christie Pitts Park, Sunnyside Gus Ryder Outdoor Pool, North Toronto Memorial Community Centre, McGregor Park Community Centre, and Monarch Park. There will also be extended hours at cooling centres across the city. And the ROM is offering free admission on Canada Day. The timed entry tickets need to be reserved online ahead of time, and they include access to all of the permanent galleries. Kids aged 4 to 17 can take advantage of the Canada Strong Pass again this year and getting into the ROM free all summer long. Visitors aged 18 to 24 get 50% off admission with the pass. The museum will be offering special hands-on workshops and interactive exhibits right through to the fall. And if you're planning on a road trip on Canada Day, you may want to fill up your gas tank before the prices jump. Dan McTague with Canadians for Affordable Energy says the price of gas in the GTA and most of southern and central Ontario is expected to jump 5 cents a litre at midnight to just under $1.65. Diesel expected to go up 6 cents to just under $1.86.
1: A motorcyclist has been killed in a crash in Scarborough. Chopper 24 was over the scene at Nielsen and Tapscott Roads where the crash happened around 5:30 p.m. yesterday. Police say the 47-year-old man riding the motorcycle struck the side of an SUV as the vehicle was turning into a driveway and has been pronounced dead. An 86-year-old man driving the SUV remained at the scene.
5: At the time of the collision, a male motorcyclist was operating his motorcycle southbound on Nielsen near Tapscott Road when he was struck by a vehicle. Emergency personnel arrived on scene and performed life-saving measures. Unfortunately, the male motorcyclist was pronounced deceased. The motorcyclist has not yet been identified. The driver remained on scene and is cooperating with the police. This is an incredibly heartbreaking event, and our thoughts are with the family at this difficult time. Our traffic services unit is working to gather all of the facts, and we ask for your patience as we continue our investigation.
1: As the officer just said, their investigation continues.
0: And a motorcyclist has been taken to hospital after a crash in Aurora. York Regional Police say the single vehicle crash happened last night just before 7:30 near Wellington and Mary Streets. A man was taken to hospital with serious injuries. No word, though, on what caused the crash. And new auto insurance laws kick in tomorrow. 9 types of accident benefits that had previously been automatic in every Ontario policy are now becoming optional. They include income replacement, caregiver benefits, death and funeral benefits, lost educational expenses, and damage to personal items. These changes could save a driver up to about $100 a year in premiums, but some experts warn of added risks, noting that self-employed people are most at risk. That could also lead to more legal disputes after crashes if drivers opt out of benefits without fully understanding the financial consequences.
1: Well, police are asking for help to find a suspect in a hate-motivated incident in Scarborough. They're looking for this man, believed to be between 30 and 40 years old, 5'10", with a medium build. Police say on Friday, the suspect confronted a group in a parking lot near Huntingwood and Brimley. He directed anti-black slurs and threats towards them before getting a baseball bat from his car and swinging at them. Investigators say the incident was unprovoked and that the suspect did not know the victims. He was driving an older model silver Honda Civic. If you recognize that man who was on your screen, give police a call.
0: Meantime, Toronto police searching for a man in connection to an assault at a streetcar stop in the East End. This happened Saturday near Broadview and Danforth. Police say the suspect and victim were waiting for the streetcar when the suspect picked up a brick and assaulted the victim. Then a verbal altercation ensued on the streetcar. The suspect describes a man in his 30s or 40s, about 5'9", with a thin build. Anybody with information or who recognizes this man is urged to contact police. Well, Canada, we now know, will take on Morocco in the round of 16 at the FIFA World Cup.
6: Saibari up against Verbruggen. It's Saibari!
0: Yes, you may be saying Morocco, not Netherlands, as I did this morning. But yeah, Morocco beat Netherlands 3-2 in a wild penalty kick round last night. Check it out if you can. It was in Guadeloupe and advanced to face Canada on Saturday in Houston. It'll be a tough test for the Canadians. Morocco is ranked 7th in the world. Canada is ranked 30th.
1: And Germany's World Cup hopes have been dashed after a stunning upset by Paraguay.
7: It's down to Jose Canale. A few have been in this position for Paraguay.
1: Yeah, after a few missed and saved penalty kicks between the two teams, Paraguay beat the Germans. They entered the match as massive underdogs. Paraguay advances to the round of 16, 4-3 on penalties. And the Germans tournament, it's officially over. Paraguay will play the winner of today's match between France and Sweden.
0: In other action, Brazil narrowly escaping with a victory against Japan in the round of 32. Gabriel Martinelli scoring in the 96th minute, securing a 2-1 win. So Brazil will now play the winner of today's match between Norway and Cote d'Ivoire in Dallas.
1: And Toronto's final World Cup match is Thursday, and it will be one to remember. Portugal is taking on Croatia at Toronto Stadium. The GTA is home to roughly 400,000 people of Portuguese descent, and the match could be the final World Cup appearance for superstar Cristiano Ronaldo. FIFA's official resale marketplace shows the game is the only one in the round of 32 that is fully sold out. Price tracking site Ticket Data also shows that the cheapest resale tickets are going for nearly $3,000.
0: And remember, you can catch all the game action throughout the FIFA World Cup on TSN, with select games also available on Crave and CTV.
1: Well, a new Canada Day poll finds most Canadians are proud of their country, but it's mixed with anxiety about the direction we're going. Mm-hmm.
0: These new numbers out this morning from Liaison Strategies finding 80% of respondents say they are very or somewhat proud to be Canadian. 44% say they're proud but worried, and 3 in 10 describe themselves as optimistic. The findings, though, show a clear political split. 72% of Liberals say they're proud of the country, compared to 44% of Conservatives and 44% of New Democrats. The random phone survey of more than 1,500 people is considered accurate within 2.5 percentage points 19 times out of 20.
1: Well, Malaysia is extending the latest search for the wreckage of flight MH370.
0: The one-year extension is meant to give more time to search an area of almost 7,500 square kilometers in the southern Indian Ocean. A company called Ocean Infinity is carrying out the search on a no-find, no-fee deal. Malaysia Airlines Flight 370 disappeared shortly after takeoff from Kuala Lumpur 12 years ago. Still one of the biggest mysteries out there.
1: It really is, yeah. Hopefully they find some answers soon. Mm-hmm. Switching gears now, let's talk more sports. The Blue Jays are looking for another win over Bo Bichette and the New York Mets at Rogers Center tonight.
8: This is hooked to left field, and it's going to get down for a base hit and pass Soto to the wall. Springer around second, and now the ball is dropped. And Springer is coming around to score.
0: Springer was sprinting. Yeah, in the first game of the series last night, George Springer hit a leadoff inside the park dinger, thanks to some pretty brutal fielding mistakes by those Mets outfielders there. The Jays add to their lead in the fifth inning and win this one 2-1, snapping their six-game losing streak.
9: Bo, on behalf of Blue Jays fans, thank you for all the memories.
1: There was a video tribute and a standing ovation for former player Bo Bichette to mark his return to Toronto. He spent his first 7 seasons as a Blue Jay after being drafted by the franchise back in 2016. Bichette would receive another standing ovation before his first plate appearance at Rogers Center as an opponent. Vladimir Guerrero Jr., who debuted in 2019 alongside Bichette, saluted or was telling his former teammate to take off his hat. We don't know exactly, but hey, Bichette was very emotional when he spoke to reporters before the game. A tip of the hat.
10: I don't think there's regrets. I think at the end of the day, it just didn't line up, you know, for whatever reason. So, but no, I mean, I'm tough to live in the past like that. But no, I mean, it just didn't line up.
11: I think the Jays made the right decision. He was asking for a lot of money, reasonable. We'd love to see him get what he's worth, get that bread. But at the same time, Kaz has been showing us so much great hits, and he's been making a great third baseman as well.
12: He was my favorite player, not anymore. But I do think he is still an excellent player, and I would cheer for him as long as he was playing the Dodgers.
13: Love him. I wish he wouldn't have left, and I want him to come back.
0: So game two of this series goes tonight. Kevin Gausman gets the start for the Jays. A great start for you, Savage, last night, kind of finding the form that we saw late last season.
1: Yeah, and Gausman has struggled a bit, so we'll see how he does tonight. Mm-hmm. All right, it may be a long way from New Brunswick to the FIFA World Cup pitch, but that won't stop 11-year-old Theo Labelle.
0: Yeah, he's traveling to Toronto to be the official match ball carrier in a FIFA match. Toronto is dear to this family. Theo was born with complex congenital heart disease and received much of his treatment at Toronto Sick Kids Hospital. This time, he'll be in the city for clearly a much better reason as the ball carrier for the match coming up Thursday between Portugal and Croatia, and he's hoping he can speak with his favorite player, Croatia's Luka Modric. excuse me, what an opportunity that would be.
1: Yeah, that would be really amazing for any kid.
0: Thursday, yeah. Mm-hmm.
1: All right, coming up after the break, we've got your planes, trains, and automobiles, everything you need to know about your morning commute, including traffic, transit, and a check-in on operations out of Pearson.
0: And as we wait for Bill Coulter to check in at 7, we'll also recap the forecast. We're in the midst of a heat wave, 34 today, 35 Wednesday, 36 Thursday. Hot, hot, hot continues.
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0: 21 degrees, feeling like 26 already this morning. That would be a warm day for this time of year, but it's going to get so much warmer. Our high today looks like it's going to be reaching 34. It's only 6:47. So yeah, when we get to that peak weather, it is going to feel like about 10 degrees warmer than it normally should. We got a long day ahead as well. 9:03 is your sunset tonight. There is a risk of some showers in the East GTA this morning. And again, keep in mind, we are under an orange heat warning. So yeah, the heat continues. Canada Day looks like 35, Thursday 36. We are seeing 30s right through the 7 day, or most of the 7 days. So keep that in mind as you prepare for at least the next couple.
1: Or Bill.
0: Okay, so let's take a live look this morning at Pearson Airport, and let's take you inside the Integrated Operations Control Center. Thanks. Wayne Finkel in a good mood. I can hear you chuckling in the background already, Wayne. So what's happening at Pearson this morning?
2: Morning, Nick. Busy day today. So we got around 82,000 passengers moving through Terminal 1. We have around 56,000 passengers moving through Terminal 3 and over 1,000 aircraft movements. Wait times coming through our screening points is around 5 minutes for those going through domestic flights, around 35 minutes for those going to the United States. We're watching for that rain and thunderstorm activity you were talking about just north of the airport. We're going to keep our eye on that one. For those flying today, ensure your water bottles are empty as you go through our screening points and refill them, recharge them up when you're done going through. We definitely appreciate everyone's patience today as they're moving through the airport to support our teams that are working outside and staying hydrated. Thanks a lot. Back to you, Nick.
0: Wayne, thank you. Appreciate it. All right, let's get a check on what's happening out on the roads this morning. There is Adjua. Ready to go, Adj. I see some slowdowns behind you there.
3: Problems in the mix, Nick, as well. So start with these issues happening on the eastbound lanes of the 401. This is just as you make your way past the Allen in the collectors. Multi-vehicle collision does have the two right lanes blocked. At least emergency crews are on scene of this, have a pair of lanes squeezing by. Express is probably where you want to be. In terms of the delay, it does extend from the 427. Then on the 401 westbound, another problem. This is just as you make your way past Kennedy in the express. Stalled transport truck in the center lane. MTO just arrived on scene. Also backing up the drive now from well before McCowan. No issues on the South 400, just starting to load up as you make your way from Shepherd onto those 401 ramps, and southbound 44 DVP delays from Shepherd to just south of Lawrence. So quite the busy morning. Heads up as well, we are still dealing with that serious collision. Stouffville Road closed both ways between Warden and Kennedy. Just an area you're going to have to avoid. Sending it over now to the Transit Control Center and Susan Nguyen. Good morning, Susan. Checking in to see if there are any problems impacting the commute for commuters on TTC.
4: Good morning, Adra. We're off to a great start across the TTC network. All our routes are rolling out very smoothly for your morning commute. We're not seeing any disruptions that will slow you down. And since we don't have any unexpected detours, I want to talk about some planned detours that you should keep in mind since construction season is in full swing. So in the west end of the city, road work continues at Runnymede and St. Clair. Our 71 Runnymede and 79 Scarlet Road buses are detouring right now and missing a couple of stops on Henrietta Street and Runnymede Road, and this project is expected to wrap up by the end of the week. Also, our 164 Castlefield buses are still detouring due to construction at Castlefield and Ronald. So a stretch of Castlefield between Dufferin and Caledonia is currently not being served until next Tuesday. More details on these diversions and the latest on your specific route, make sure to check our service alerts on our website. Now over to you, Nick and Jen. Good morning.
0: Thanks, Susan. Thanks for that.
5: Thanks, Susan. As you can see, BNN Bloomberg's Roger Peterson joins us after the break with your latest business news, Roger.
6: Yeah, we're talking about the first half of the market, first half of the year.
0: It was a good one.
6: Can you believe it?
0: Yeah, it was a good
6: month down.
5: All right.
6: It was a good one.
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7: Let's get down to business on this Tuesday before the Canada Day holiday. Roger Peterson joins us. Hey, Roger, good morning.
8: Good morning. Normally don't like throwing too many numbers around, but this is the end of the quarter, end of the first half of the year. And what a year. I mean, what a crazy year it's been. The first quarter, everybody was down at that point, except for the TSX. Like, the NASDAQ and the S&P were down for the first quarter. Second quarter, everybody had a comeback. It's looking like right now it's shaping up because they're looking like they'll be up today as well. S&P 500, even with the pullback over the last couple of weeks, still up 14% for the quarter, 8.5% for the 8.7 for the half. The NASDAQ, 19, almost 20%. It went gangbusters, 11% for the year. And even the TSX having a good year. It was up 6.3 and it's up 9.8 for the year. One of the interesting things, though, Mag 7, which everybody talks about, which are you know all the tech stocks, the big seven tech stocks. They're down 3% for the half.
9: Really?
8: Yeah.
7: Hi,
9: that is interesting.
8: And they've just taken a bit of hit. People think they're overvalued. They pulled back from it a little bit. Yeah. Some volatility with the tech, with AI, right? The big concern is AI going to be what everybody thinks it's going to be?
9: Yes, yeah.
8: And I think people are starting to see the expense of it now, too.
9: That's a good point.
8: Yeah. You know, the tokens, that word tokens has started to appear more and more, and that's the cost of it. Mm. Yeah, so, exactly. Which is kind of it's such a soft way to say it, right? No, it's money. It costs me six tokens. Fun. $200.
7: Chuck E. Cheese's.
9: It makes it sound more fun than actually.
8: I think people are still trying to figure it out a little bit. But overall, the markets, after all the craziness with Iran, they're up.
9: The message I take from that is if you look at your portfolio, if you're fortunate enough to have one, and you don't see that it's up, you need a new money manager.
8: Unless you're extremely volatile. There are some extremely volatile, and you pick the wrong one. All just remember, you can't time them. What is it? You can't time the market.
9: Yeah, exactly. Yeah.
8: And the markets have more money to lose than you have. Yeah. So.
9: Speaking of volatility, the price comparisons at FIFA knockout matches, this is fascinating and infuriating in a way.
8: Yeah. So when there was the possibility Canada could play in Vancouver if they'd won their group, tickets were going crazy. And then it went from about $2,100 on Wednesday. It's $700 now on Monday.
9: Woo! The bottom fell out of that one.
8: For Vancouver. Yeah. Now, it's a very different game here in Toronto because it's Portugal and Croatia. And those tickets are, I took a look yesterday, just out of curiosity. I think the cheapest I saw was $3,000.
7: Yeah, that's
8: what
7: we're
8: saying.
7: There were
8: $4,000 and $5,000 tickets. But if you want to go to Houston and see Canada.
7: Right.
8: You could pick one up for about $1,000. I mean, it's all a relative.
7: Really?
8: Oh, relative. But you book a flight. You book a hotel.
9: Yeah.
7: There you
8: and
7: go.
8: And you could go see Canada. Yeah.
7: Wow.
8: Isn't that crazy?
7: That's wild.
9: Well, that was very much like when, for example, I was covering the Leafs Capitals playoffs about 10 years ago.
8: Yeah.
9: First round. And you could have driven to Washington, stayed at a hotel, and bought two tickets, in a good part of the bowl in Washington. At the time, it was the Capital One Arena, for less than it would be to get a pair of tickets to the ACC to watch a playoff game there.
8: Yeah, no, it's Toronto, I think, right? And I think, you know, and you get all the bots on that a manager probably gets some of these tickets, and they drive the prices up.
9: Yeah.
8: now it's Ronaldo. So
9: Ronaldo Modric, right?
8: I mean, could be his last appearance in the World Cup. So I think people want to. I get why people want to go see that and see it here in Toronto.
9: I'm pretty excited to see the atmosphere Thursday. I think it is going to be the next of the next level.
8: Yeah. Mm-hmm.
9: The sixth and final match here for the World Cup is going to be extreme.
8: Be
9: so can't wait to see that. Roger, thank you so much.
8: Let's put our money together.
9: See you Thursday.
8: We'll get one ticket.
9: have a happy Canada Day.
8: Yeah, you too.
10: Exactly. We'll do a timeshare World Cup. We each take turns.
9: Imagine that. You sit there for the first half.
11: Are in a committed loving relationship. You're sleeping in the tub.
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0: Okay, a live look outside, and the first extreme heat event of the year is here. Temperatures in the mid-30s are expected to stick around through the holiday tomorrow and here until Friday, at least, and through the weekend. We'll have your numbers straight ahead.
1: A possible home invasion in Brampton has left one person with serious injuries. Peel police say the incident happened early this morning at a residence near Gorway Drive and Castlemore Road. You can see we've got a crew live at the scene with all those first responders. We'll have an update.
0: And you might want to fill up the tank ahead of any Canada Day driving. A nickel-sized jump at the pumps is on the way.
1: And get ready for this. The Toronto Fringe Festival returns today. Gian Lee live at the Soul Pepper Theater with a preview of some of the shows at Ontario's largest performing arts festival. Look at that. G in a bubble. There we go again. Very cool. Pop goes the G.
0: Yeah, I love that. That trick always gets me.
1: It's so cool.
0: It's so cool.
1: Yeah, looks really good.
0: Bubble girl. Okay, good morning, Toronto. Rise and shine. Welcome to CP24 Breakfast. It's the last day of June, Tuesday, June the 30th. Welcome. I'm Jennifer Shung.
1: I'm Nick Dixon. Yeah, this is the Tuesday feeling like a Friday ahead of the sort of midweek vacation for Canada Day. Looking forward to that. A lot of people, of course, do take this week off because you have this midweek vacation. Yeah. Then you only have to take 4 days. So if you're off, hope you're enjoying it. It's going to be a hot and sticky one. We're for a serious stretch of hot weather. Bill Coulter is live this morning down in the Distillery District, where I'm sure the drinks will be flowing, Bill, as people try to keep cool. You've got the umbrella up, though. Is it raining out there?
2: We are just catching the western fringe of this line of thunderstorms that'll probably be right over the studios in Scarborough fairly soon. But I think we're, you know, the west side of the GTA faring okay, but a couple of drips are falling right now. So we'll keep our eyes in the sky. But if you're on the east side of the GTA, it'll be much more active this morning. And G, by the way, just down Tank House Lane, so I don't know if she's got some time. Maybe we can do a little crossover like they do with the sitcoms. Let's take a look at where we're headed. Right now it is 21, feels like 26. You can feel the humidity starting to build in. But this will be the beginning of an impressive stretch of heat and humidity that you really have to be mindful of, especially if you're an outdoor worker, a vulnerable population. So keep an eye on each other. If you don't have AC, it'll be very, very challenging to sleep. Overnight lows will dip down to the low 20s, but feel like the upper 20s, even low 30s at its coolest for the next several days. And we'll be flirting with records. Records for the dates from basically today till Friday, they've topped out around 35 or so, and we'll be flirting if not breaking that. So heading to a high of 34, feeling like 44 today. It's going to be a hot one. We'll clear out of any active weather threat this morning, but we're back into it for much of the week in the afternoon, especially tomorrow afternoon and evening. I'll have all that in your long-range forecast to show you the heat warning that is in place for Toronto and much of the surrounding area. That's coming up. For now, I'll set it back inside the studio.
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4: Well, depending on where you're traveling, as Bill was saying, you could be running into a rain cellar too. So drive with a bit of extra care. Now, I'll show you a problem where there isn't rain yet. On the eastbound lanes of the 401 in the collectors, this is just as you make your way past the Allen. So two right lanes that are out following a collision. Looks like they've blocked an additional lane through here as well because cars are only using those two left lanes. Again, very, very slow as yet from the 427. Then on the westbound of 401, where the rain was coming through quite heavily and there were some thunderstorms as well, we're dealing with the problem. Westbound 401 in the express through Kennedy. It is the center lane that is blocked following the stalled transport truck. Also wet and slow in terms of the delay. It does extend from well before McCowan. And taking a look at your drive on the Don Valley Parkway, also some light rain making their way through as you head south and north for that matter, but southbound is heaviest over the 401 from Shepherd to just south of Lawrence. Again, we still have Stouffville Road closed both ways between Kennedy and Warden. That is for a serious collision involving a pedestrian that happened in the overnight. And as well in Whitby, crews on scene of a collision on Lake Ridge. It is closed both ways south of Concession 7.
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5: 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For more details on the service change and the latest on your specific route, make sure to check our service alerts on our website. 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
0: Okay, Susan, thank you so much for that. Well, one person is seriously injured after an incident at a home in Brampton early this morning.
1: CP24's Beatrice Aisman is live at the scene with the latest on what we know. Bea, good morning.
6: Good morning, Nick and Jen. We don't know a lot of information at this point, but there's still quite an active scene. This is Estate View Circle in Brampton. This is Gorway and Castlemore. And here's what we can tell you. Certainly, there's still five different Peel Regional Police cruisers here, quite a large perimeter set up with tape. And where we were just showing you those two officers were standing as Albert panned over, there was a rifle bullet that was found there as well. We don't certainly know if it's connected to this investigation, but once it was found by actually a member of the media, Peel Regional Police expanded their perimeter at this scene. This incident happened just before 4 o'clock this morning, and I'm hearing reports, Nick and Jen, that it's in connection to possibly a shooting or shots fired inside this home. We don't yet know the circumstances surrounding what happened, but just before 4 o'clock this morning, first responders were called here to this home. It sounds like there was some kind of violent interaction inside the home, and what we've been told by Peel paramedics is that just before 4 o'clock in the morning, they transported one person, an adult, to hospital with serious but non-life-threatening injuries. So we're waiting to see at this point what Peel Regional Police are going to tell us about this particular investigation. I just got off the phone with the constable from Peel who told me there is a likelihood that Peel Police are going to be talking to media about this, but certainly we're still trying to piece together the information about what happened here at the scene on Estate View just before 4 o'clock this morning, Nick and Jen. So certainly a lot of conversation already with neighbors who are walking around wondering what has happened, telling us it's a safe neighborhood. They've never experienced violence in their community before, so they're feeling pretty distraught, and we'll continue to try to gather as much information as we can and bring that to our viewers, Nick and Jen.
0: Okay, we'll check in with you later. CP24's Beatrice Faisman live in Brampton. Thank you.
1: Meantime, another big story this morning, a heat warning in effect for Toronto and much of southern Ontario as sweltering conditions are settling in here.
0: Yeah, here's a live look outside, kind of gloomy looking. Our first real taste of extreme heat this year will be in place until at least Friday with highs in the mid-30s. There won't be much relief at night either with lows in the mid-20s. Canada Day will be one of the warmest days. People who have to be outside are being told to stay hydrated and watch out for symptoms of heat-related illness.
1: And right now, here we are in Agent Court. We can hear the thunder rumbling over top of us, so it's stormy around here right now. Meantime, the city is extending hours at several pools until 11:45 p.m. throughout this heat wave. So there are eight pools that will stay open late, including Alex Duff Memorial Pool at Christie Pitts Park, Sunnyside Gus Ryder Outdoor Pool, North Toronto Memorial Community Centre, McGregor Park Community Centre, and Monarch Park. There will also be extended hours at cooling centres right across the city.
0: All right, tomorrow is a holiday, a national one. It's Canada Day, and here's what you need to know.
1: Most attractions will be open, including museums, the Toronto Zoo, Canada's Wonderland, Casa Loma, the CN Tower, and Ripley's Aquarium. Some malls will also be open, including the Eaton Centre, Square One, and Vaughan Mills.
0: And because it's a stat holiday, banks and government offices will be closed, and there will be no mail delivery. Libraries and LCBO locations also closed, so you might want to fill up on those books and booze today, as well as some malls and the St. Lawrence Market. TTC will be running on a holiday schedule, and GO Transit will be on a Saturday one.
1: And what better way to celebrate Canada Day than with fireworks? We're getting a free show right now in the sky, but there are plenty of locations to choose from tomorrow, including Ashbridges Bay, Downsview Park, Stan Wadlow Park, Canada's Wonderland, Mel Lastman Square, and Chinkoozy Park. 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
0: Quick question, Nick. Would you take like an extreme kind of drone show in the sky with firework sound effects? Would that make you happy?
1: Or a set to music more than pretending the sound.
0: Okay.
1: Like if there was something audio that related to the drones, I'd be into. But like pretending to make bangs and booms, no, not so much.
0: Doesn't do it for you,
1: yeah,
0: eh? Okay.
1: Yeah, exactly. Although, however, here's my thing. Uh-huh. I think I'm going to skip the fireworks tomorrow because I've got to be back in on Thursday.
0: Right.
1: So I kind of hope they're quiet fireworks because I'll be in bed by then.
0: Mm-hmm. Okay. Yeah.
1: You know?
0: Fireworks setters, if you're listening near Brampton, little Nicky Poo needs to go to bed.
1: It's okay. I'll just put on a sound machine or something.
0: Exactly, or earplugs. If you are planning to go on a road trip on Canada Day, you might want to fill up your gas tank before the prices jump.
1: Yes, according to Dan McTague from Canadians for for Affordable Energy. He says the price of gas in the GTA and most of southern and central Ontario is expected to jump about 5 cents a litre at midnight to just under $1.65. Diesel expected to go up 6 cents to just under $1.86.
0: In other news, police are investigating after a member of a road construction crew was hit by a vehicle in Stouffville overnight.
1: Police say it happened a little before 3:15 on Stouffville Road between Warden and Kennedy. Paramedics telling CP24 one person taken to a trauma center with serious injuries. There are road closures in place during the investigation and drivers are being asked to avoid the area.
0: All right, turning to World Cup action, Canada will take on Morocco in the round of 16 at the FIFA World Cup Saturday.
7: Saibari up against Verbruggen. It's Saibari!
1: It was quite the penalty shootout indeed, with Morocco ultimately beating Netherlands 3-2 on kicks last night in Mexico, advancing and will face Canada on Saturday in Houston. It'll be a tough test for the Canadians. Keep in mind, Morocco is ranked 7 internationally. Canada is ranked 30th.
0: Mm-hmm. And remember, you can catch all the game action throughout the FIFA World Cup on TSN with select games on CTV and Crave.
1: Okay, the Toronto Fringe is back today.
0: And Gian Lee is at Soul Pepper Theatre getting a preview of Ontario's largest performance festival. G, good morning. You look good in just about anything, but the bubble takes the cake.
8: I sometimes feel like I live in a bubble, to be honest with you, because every day is an adventure in the world of TV. But how fun is this? This is just giving you an idea of just one of many acts and performances that take place at the Toronto Fringe Festival. And who doesn't like bubbles? It just brings so much joy. I'm going to bring Tessa in now, who is a spokesperson for the Toronto Fringe Festival. Hi, good morning.
9: Good morning, good morning.
8: Okay, so once again, it's back for the 38th year. Yeah. Tell me about this year's lineup.
9: Yeah, so we have 123 shows at the Toronto Fringe Festival this year. We run until July 12th. And we have, like, you know, the Fringe is all shows are selected by lottery, so anything could be part of the Fringe, which is part of the fun. So our first act here is a bubble artist or a bubble maestro, and we have a whole venue that is dedicated to new musicals, and then we have a whole venue dedicated to our Kids Fest programming, so six shows for youth between 4 and 12.
8: And it starts today, runs through to the 12th, but really at the end of the day, it's at various locations and there's so many different acts.
9: Mm-hmm. Yeah. So 123 shows at 27 venues across the city. And those venues include traditional theaters. So we're at Soul Pepper Theater right now. That's our festival hub. And we also have a show in a gym, found spaces where a theater can just pop up anywhere.
8: Okay. Sounds good. Let's speak to our bubble maestro, G Sang. Good morning.
10: Good morning.
8: So how does one become a bubble maestro?
10: You have to go 2 years traveling to find yourself after burning out, then see bubbles and become a child again.
8: Oh my gosh. That sounds heavenly, by the way.
10: I was accidentally seeing bubbles for the first time at 56 years old and saying, I want to be a kid.
8: Yes, don't we all want to be a kid? And you saw the joy that you brought to everybody.
10: Exactly.
8: Yes.
10: The faces.
8: Right.
10: That's exactly why I left IT, the faces.
8: Oh my gosh, what a great story. And so how long did it take for you to start mastering making bubbles? Because it's not
10: formula.
8: Easy.
10: It's the formula. It's getting that right mix for the temperature, the humidity. It's quite tricky, so I'm glad it's working today. Each show is going to be different because you don't know what bubbles are going to form. It's going to be different colors.
8: And what can people expect from your show when they come down to see it here at the Toronto Fringe Festival?
10: Well, it's a show about identity, culture, traveling. It's about being myself after 40 years of working in IT and losing my joy in life. And now I'm happy. I'm see the faces. I love it. I love the joy that I'm bringing, and that's the key part. And coming to the Fringe was like a miracle again, because it's a lottery. And the world just said, you need to do this.
8: I love it. Do you want to give us a little sample of the wonderful things you can do?
10: Absolutely.
8: And for anyone watching, once again, this is G Sang. He is a bubble maestro.

0: That's exactly what happens. Bubbles sometimes don't want to play.
1: They have a mind of their own, don't they?
0: Oops, that's too heavy.

0: fantastic. So again, if you want to see G Sang and all the other incredible shows taking place at the Toronto Fringe Festival, it starts today, runs through till July 12th. For more information, fringetoronto.com. And G Sang, for anybody who wants to follow you, where can they go?
1: gsang.com, chihsang.com.
0: Wonderful. A bravo to our Bubble Maestro. We're going to take a break here on CP24 Breakfast. More to come.
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4: Eyes west from high top the CN Tower. Looking west, you're actually seeing brighter patches of sky. If you were looking east right now, you'd probably be seeing flashes of lightning. We're getting a series of storms just working their way by us from Markham over towards Oshawa-Whippy. In fact, Kim, one of our viewers, wrote in saying on the east side of the GTA, there were powerful storms and the power was actually knocked out. I believe it was Ajax. Ajax or Pickering. But thanks for sending that in, Kim. We are here on Tank House Lane in the Distillery District where the Summer of Soccer watch parties are happening. El Katrine right behind me, great patio, and tried their soft serve margaritas. That one, those were pretty viral and delicious. But we are talking about some serious things today, though. We're starting a heat wave, and yeah, for many, that's the summer sizzle you've been waiting for. For others, outdoor workers and the vulnerable population, especially without AC, it's going to be extremely challenging right through to Friday. Today, getting up to a high of 34, feeling like the mid-40s. Now, we're flirting with record territory. The record for this date was set back in 2018 at 35.4, so we might not make it, but we'll get close. And here's a look at your heat warning. Orange, meaning a significant impact. Yellow's slightly less or so, but away from the water especially, it's going to just be a hot and humid stretch that increasingly over time becomes a threat to health and safety, which is why they do have that heat warning in place issued by Environment Canada. Will likely last right through Friday. Finally, Saturday and Sunday, the humidity drops, but we do stay warm. I'm going to send it inside to Adjua for a look at the roads right now. Adjua?
5: Oh, thank you so much, Bill. Yeah, the rain that you were talking about in Ajax is still coming down through Scarborough, starting to subside, but we have problems through the rain through Scarborough. So this is the westbound 401 in the express through Kennedy. It is the two left lanes that are out following this stalled transport, waiting on heavy tow, but in the meantime, very slow from before Nielsen. In the backlog, we have a problem. Looks like westbound 401 in the express in the transfers. Looks like a stalled vehicle was partially blocking that left lane. Your other problem is the eastbound 401. Looks like problems just cleared in the collectors through Bathurst. It was the two right lanes blocked at the collision. And we have problems on the eastbound Queen on ramp to the southbound 410. Right lane of that ramp is blocked with a stall. Jen, I'll send it back to you.
6: Okay, Adjua, thank you so much for that. When we come back, since 2021, Ontario has logged over 10,000 Lyme disease cases. Coming up, infectious diseases specialist Dr. Isaac Bogosh will join us to share his tips on how to protect yourself from ticks and what to do if you think you've been bitten.
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6: Welcome back. It's time now for a weekly check-in on infectious diseases with Dr. Isaac Bogosh, a physician and specialist at UHN Infectious Diseases. Dr. Bogosh, great to see you. I guess I should say happy Tuesday, because tomorrow, hopefully, you get the day off as well. It's the stat holiday. We want to talk about ticks again, because we are seeing record numbers of Lyme disease cases in Canada. But experts are also warning about other tick-borne illnesses like anaplasmosis, babesiosis, Powassan virus, and even cases of Rocky Mountain spotted fever. So my question to you is, do you think that we're too focused on Lyme disease? And what symptoms should make people think it could be something else?
7: Great point. So, you know, I don't think we're too focused on Lyme disease, because Lyme disease dominates all the other tick transmitted illnesses in Canada. And even though we're seeing more cases of Lyme year after year after year in Canada, as these ticks survive and thrive in more northern latitudes, we're still underdiagnosing it, right? There's about 5,000 cases diagnosed in Canada with the most recent data, and that's still likely an underestimate of the true burden of Lyme disease in the country. We have to do more, for example, like having conversations like this, so that the general public is aware of it, so that frontline healthcare providers are aware of it and think about it as a potential diagnosis. But in the same breath, yeah, I mean, these ticks transmit other illnesses as well. Anaplasmosis and babesiosis. These are infections that many Canadians have not heard of, but they most certainly are here, and they're sadly going to expand in the country. And again, general signs and symptoms are pretty vague, right? You might have fever, muscle aches and pains, fatigue. Okay, but if you have that in the context of a tick bite, you go see a healthcare professional. You say, I'm worried I have a tick transmitted illness, and that should trigger the healthcare professional to order the appropriate tests.
6: Mm-hmm. Okay, Dr. Bogosh, we talked about that alpha-gal syndrome, the tick-related allergy to red meat. So things have obviously kind of evolved over the past few years. How has the tick conversation changed over, let's say, the last 5 years? And what should Canadians be doing differently this summer than they were a decade ago? We just had that board of various tips.
7: Yeah, I mean, I think the key thing here is remembering that we should be enjoying the outdoors as much as possible, right? This isn't something to be scared about. Enjoy it. We have the best summers on the planet. We're so lucky to live in Canada, where we have incredible nature. It's just something to be aware of, right? Listen, when you're out in wooded areas or areas with tall grass, this is sort of tick transmitted or areas where ticks like to live. You know, it's a good idea to put on some insect repellent. Obviously, if it's not too hot, we can wear long pants and a long sleeve shirt, but you know, if it's 30 degrees outside, that's not really practical. And then, of course, do a tick check when you come in, and sometimes it's helpful to have someone look at the back of the legs or areas where we might not be able to see, and then remove the ticks right away. If anyone has any symptoms whatsoever, of course, go talk to a healthcare provider and say you had a tick bite and you're worried about a tick transmitted illness. But again, I think the key message here is, yeah, we're seeing more ticks and tick transmitted illnesses in Canada, but also, come on, let's enjoy the outdoors and have a wonderful time. It's so healthy to be out there.
6: Yeah, it really is. This time of year is gorgeous, even though we're in for a heat warning today. Dr. Bogosh, I know one of the tips is to, you know, cover up your skin and use a DEET-based repellent. I know DEET can be very strong. Is it safe to use on children, let's say 12 under?
7: Yeah, you can, but there's other products as well. There's another product, you can get it in any drugstore, called Icaridin, and you're looking for either 30% DEET or 20% Icaridin products. And again, it's right there on the label in pharmacies across the country. The other important thing too is, listen, there's other products that work just as well. The reason that those 30% DEET and 20% Icaridin products are recommended is because they last a bit longer. They'll last in general for about 3 to 4 hours. Listen, if you're jumping in a pool or in a lake or you're sweating, it's going to last a little bit shorter for a short period of time. But in general, that's why they're recommended. But there are other products. They just have to be applied more frequently, because the insect repellent activity isn't as prolonged as the 30% DEET or 20% Icaridin.
6: Okay, that's good to know. Thanks for the clarification, Dr. Bogosh. TikTok, that's all the time we have. Enjoy this conversation as usual. Have a great Wednesday off, hopefully, and we'll chat again next week. Take care.
7: Happy Canada Day tomorrow, Jennifer, and to everyone watching.
6: You too. Thank you. All right, quick break here on CP24 Breakfast. Back with your 7:30 headlines right after this.
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0: Well, the first extreme heat event of the year is here. Temperatures in the mid-30s expected to stick around until at least Friday.
1: A possible home invasion in Brampton has left one person with serious injuries. Peel police say the incident happened earlier this morning at a residence near Gorway Drive and Castlemore Road. We're live at the scene and we'll check in with Beatrice Faisman coming up.
0: And if you've got some plans to take a drive on Canada Day, well, you'll want to fill up today because a nickel-sized jump of the pumps is on the way at midnight.
1: And check it out. Toronto Fringe Festival returns today, and Gian Lee is live at the Soul Pepper Theatre with a preview of some of the shows at Ontario's largest performing arts festival. Looks like we've got a giant dragon about to take off.
0: We're going to keep flying here on CB24 Breakfast. It is just after 7:30 on your Tuesday morning, June the 30th, Tuesday before Wednesday off. So it's an interesting sort of midweek break here. This is CB24 Breakfast, though. I'm Nick Dixon.
1: And I'm Jennifer Shung. It's also the last day of June. So that
0: Six months of the year went by quick.
1: Yeah, just like that. All right, let's hand things over to Bill now, who is standing by outside, chilling in a Muskoka chair. Bill, you look very comfortable, and the umbrella's gone now.
2: Right. Yes. Those storms tracking off to the east. That's the leading edge of this heat and humidity that's going to be spilling in. And so I talk the talk, but I also, I guess, seat the seat because I'm going to be telling you during this heat wave to take it easy, to not overexert yourself. Light colored, loose fitting clothing. I got my white pants on. I linen shirt. That's the way to do it. Light colored, loose fitting clothing. Take breaks. Stay hydrated. Head indoors to air conditioned environments and just get through this. The humidity will eventually drop on the weekend, but till we get there, it's going to be extreme. We do have a heat warning in place issued by Environment Canada, and that's because we're going to be seeing daytime highs into the mid 30s, feeling like the mid 40s for the next several days. We're sitting at 21, feeling like 26 right now, which is comfortable enough, but we're heading to much higher heights. 34 this afternoon, feeling like 44. It'll be a little bit more comfortable along the water, but away from the water, it will be oppressive. So get ready for it. Plan accordingly. Here is the heat warning issued by Environment Canada. Orange heat warning for Toronto, yellow for some pockets that won't be as severely impacted, but much of southern and southwest Ontario under that orange, meaning high impact, and you really do have to take appropriate precautions to protect your health and safety. I'm going to continue taking it easy because that's what you do in a heat wave. For now, send it back inside.
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4: Well, you know, we are dealing with some heavy rainfall that is taking place if you're taking the 407 and making your way through Durham. And in the mix of all this heavy rain, which is definitely blinding the drive, you will find problems on the westbound 407. This is on the approach to Westney. It's the two right lanes that are blocked. So the drive through here is not easy at all because of these rain delays. Traffic is very, very slow from well before Salem at this point. Then on the 401, if you're traveling westbound, a little bit of late rain, not as heavy as it is through Durham, but delays coming out of Scarborough from Nielsen to Kennedy and the Express. We're dealing with a collision that was in the two left lanes. The problems there have cleared and no rain, but big delays on the eastbound Gardiner as you head into the downtown core. Outside of camera view, we continue to deal with that very serious collision on Stouffville Road. It's closed between Warden and Kennedy. Collision was involving a pedestrian.
3: The CP24 traffic report is brought to you by
4: CapitalDirect.ca. Well, sending it back over once again to Susan Wynn at the TTC Transit Control Center. Susan, checking in to see if there are any issues on TTC.
5: Good morning, Adjoa. Service continues to be moving very well at this hour. No delays to report anywhere in our system. So if you're heading out to take transit right now, you can expect a stress-free commute. Looking ahead to tomorrow, it is Canada Day, and TTC will be operating on a holiday schedule. That means most route will be running on a Sunday service schedule, but we'll start earlier at 6 a.m. so you can get a head start on those holiday plans. Also, if you're planning to catch those firework displays at Ashbridges Bay tomorrow night, we've got you covered. We're running extra train service in the evening on line 2, and the easiest way to get down to the water is taking the 22 Coxwell from Coxwell Station or the 92 Woodbine South from Woodbine Station. We've loaded up with extra buses on both those routes to keep the crowds moving. For more information on these service changes and for help planning your route, check out our website. Now over to you, Nick and Jen.
0: All right, Susan, appreciate the update there. Meantime, one person's been seriously injured after some kind of incident at a home in Brampton very early this morning.
1: Yeah, police are still on scene. CP24's Beatrice Faisman joins us live from that area, that neighborhood, with the very latest on this. Beatrice, good morning.
6: Good morning, Jen and Nick. These are the Castlemore Estates. So some pretty large homes in this circle here in Brampton. This is Castlemore and Gorway Drive. And I'll show you the police presence still here at the scene in North Brampton. About three, four Peel Regional Police cruisers with officers still here at the scene. I've been watching them go in and out of this home where it sounds like possibly, as you reported off the top of the show, there was possibly a home invasion overnight. It was somewhere between 3 to 4 o'clock in the morning that the calls first went in to first responders. We still are waiting for some information from Peel Regional Police, but what we heard from Peel paramedics is that one person, an adult, was taken from this home to hospital with serious but non-life-threatening injuries. It sounds like there was possibly a shooting that happened, or at least shots fired, and that's how this person became injured. Again, we're just waiting for some more preliminary information from Peel Police, as I've been told, they are expected to come to the scene to give us a little bit more information at some point this morning. But certainly for people who live here on this small, quiet circle, they're feeling a little bit unnerved this morning. I spoke with the gentleman who lives across the street, saying that his Ring camera started to capture just a flurry of police activity, first responders, sometime just before 4 o'clock in the morning. Also, interestingly enough, a fellow member of the media spotted what looked like a rifle bullet that was not spent out on the street here along Estate View Circle. So there's a box that's been put over that bullet now, and police are going to try to figure out where that bullet came from, certainly, and how it's connected, or if it's connected, to this incident that happened here. So as we get more information from Peel Regional Police, certainly we'll continue to bring that to our viewers all morning long, Nick and Jen.
0: Okay, yeah, we'll continue to watch this one. That is CB24's Beatrice Aisman live in Brampton this morning. Thanks, Bea.
1: All right, and right now it's time for Talking Toronto, our weekly segment with John Tory, where we go over some of the hot-button issues at City Hall. Joining us live now is former Toronto Mayor John Tory. John, great to see you, albeit virtually today.
7: Good morning. Nice to see you, too.
0: Good morning, John. Okay, so let's talk about this. The Brad Bradford campaign yesterday pitching to rename Sankofa Square, again, also cleaning it up there as well, making it perhaps a little more approachable for many. What are your thoughts on this idea?
7: Well, it's a complicated issue, and I don't know why we're going through it again. Probably we shouldn't have gone through it the first time. But having said that, I think it is complicated because, first of all, Mr. Bradford voted for the change of name, and this is going to make life more complicated for him because he'll spend as much time explaining why he changed his vote as he will talking about his own idea. Secondly, on the other side of it, flip side, as it were, the name change was never a popular thing. And so in that sense, people across the city will look at this idea of changing it to something, I'll call it neutral, like Toronto Square, and just say, well, maybe that's not such a bad idea. So I think the thing will play itself out, and it will become one of those talking points. I mean, it surely can't be one of the major issues of the election campaign when we have all kinds of things like taxes and crime and traffic and so on to deal with. But it'll be complicated because Mr. Bradford won't get a complete win on it because he's had a lot of different positions on a lot of issues, and this is one. And secondly, though, because the Sankofa Square name itself is not popular. The one thing that's going to get buried underneath all the sort of who voted for what when is the fact that there's been activity in the square that makes it sometimes a less attractive place to be for people. And so that some of those ideas, I think, are worth pursuing. Although I pursued when I was mayor the idea of having a small police station there and one or two other places where we had a significant activity. And the police find that to be a difficult thing to administer, to have a separate small police station in different places. So it's one of those things, it's like it's pure politics. It's not, you know, a huge issue of substance, but that's going to be the kind of thing we'll hear lots about in the weeks to come and with all the debates and so on.
0: So do you think he puts that out there to kind of put Chow in a position where she needs to respond to something like this? Because you've described kind of the potential pitfalls, or, you know, that this isn't really the issue that's going to drive a ton of votes.
7: Well, it's a good question, Nick, because on the one hand, Ms. Chow will have to defend it, Mayor Chow, but on the other hand, there are communities of people out there who think it was a good idea, so when she has to defend it, she's reinforcing support that she'll have from those communities who wouldn't want to see it changed. But on the other hand, she is going to be making sure Mr. Bradford answers for the fact that he voted for it at City Council, and this is one of a number of issues he's had where he voted one way then and is suggesting another position that he has now. And that's often a difficult difficult thing for a politician to deal with, because the public, while they may not agree or disagree with you, they do value consistency. And so we'll see. I don't know that it's going to really be a big advantage to anybody except to get a news day yesterday, and we're talking about it today. So I guess sometimes that scene is a good thing.
1: Yeah, I guess it worked. All right. And John, there's a new ad campaign by non-Jewish community and business leaders that is condemning the rise in anti-Semitism that we are seeing in our communities. Tell us more about this.
7: Well, I mean, full disclosure, I signed it too. And they, 66 people who were not themselves Jewish, who are business and community leaders, signed an ad that went in a number of newspapers right across the country and online and in different places. And really what it says is it's time some of the rest of us who are not Jewish did speak up and say that the kind of wave of anti-Semitism that we've been experiencing in Toronto, for sure, people watching will know, in the GTA, we've seen way too much of it. I mean, any is way too much. But it's saying that we have to strengthen the laws, enforce the laws, but also, I think, just as importantly, that in our discourse, in the conversations we all have, the things we say, the formal pronouncements that people make who are in a position to do so, that we have to make sure that we don't engage or in any way countenance this anti-Semitism, and that we speak up strongly against it. And I think it's a very important sort of point of embarkation, because you haven't really seen an organized campaign like this from people who are not themselves Jewish, in other words, from the non-Jewish community, saying that anti-Semitism has no place here. So I think this is one of those things where it may be a turning point in this whole discussion to get more of the community engaged in making sure that we do everything we can to rid ourselves of what has been a very difficult period for the Jewish community and for Toronto as a whole.
0: Absolutely.
7: I would say.
0: Yeah, it's good to go from ones and twos to a much bigger number there. Really quickly, John, your assessment of FanFest so far. We've got one more match to go, of course, on Thursday, but what do you make about how this has impacted Toronto?
7: Well, I was watching it, like many people, on television, and just the scenes coming from Toronto from the FanFest were fabulous. And I think that probably, in a strange way, gave motivation to our team to win. We need to have that happen one more time coming up on the weekend. And I was just going to add that I hope that there's the same degree of enthusiasm for Canada, the country, tomorrow, because it's an important day. Mm-hmm. We're so lucky to live in this city. I think Toronto, Ontario, Canada is the best place in the world to live. And I hope we celebrate that tomorrow, but also stay behind the football soccer team as they play a very big game coming up on the weekend.
0: Yeah, Morocco will be a big challenge. Okay, that is Toronto Mayor, or former Toronto Mayor John Tory, talking Toronto. Appreciate the time as always. Thanks so much.
7: Thank you. See you in a week.
1: Okay. Thank you, John. And the Toronto Fringe Festival is back today.
0: Yeah, Jian Li is live at Soul Pepper Theatre this morning getting a preview of Ontario's largest performance festival. It is so almost random and varied what you could see here, G.
8: That's the joy of the Toronto Fringe Festival, because it's a lottery. And so everyone submits an application and then you get selected via lottery. And that's kind of fun, because when you arrive to one of these shows, you really don't know what you're going to get, including this gorgeous dragon. I can't believe that this is handmade. It looks so real. Look how fantastic that is. And this is all part of Dodo Tree Productions. I'm going to bring in Tanya now to tell us a little bit more of their group and their show called Questing Through Life. All right, Tanya, tell me a little bit more of Questing Through Life.
9: Great. So Questing Through Life is a play based around a magical game of Dungeons and Dragons. So in this game, four friends gather for a campaign, each struggling with their own issues at home. For example, some struggle with work, some struggle with money. But as the game progresses, it gets more and more magical, and the line between fiction and reality starts to merge, and actions and consequences from the fantasy world starts happening in the real world. And four heroes have to decide what to do in the situation to be able to make their own lives better and for the story to keep going.
8: Amazing. Yeah. Tell me a little bit more of the group here with Dodo Tree Productions.
9: Great. So we are a company of about 12 people.
8: Yay.
9: All of the people, many of the people we see here are teenagers. So we're featuring many, many young artists who are participating in this production. I am 17 myself. So this is a play built from the ground up by a lot of very talented young people trying to break into the industry. And we're so excited to be at the Fringe this year.
8: What a great way. And I'm so proud, because it takes a lot of courage to come forward and do something like this. Let's give a quick shout out to everyone in the group. Hi, what's your name?
10: Jenna.
8: And what role do you play in Questing Through Life?
10: I play Allie / Eleanor Oakfate.
8: Okay. What's your name?
11: Hi, I'm Shauna Rose. I play Sage / Irene Woods. Hi, I'm Nico. I played Nico, or Elias Goldenstrike.
12: But they couldn't give you a different name, but I like it. Nico plays Nico. Hi.
13: Hi, I'm Zin Pilkey. I play Emma slash Check the Check the Fearless. And yeah, and today I'm playing Brago.
14: Hi, I'm Merve. I'm the wings and the body of the dragon. Yeah,
12: Brago. I love it. Listen, there's a part for everybody, right? Hi there.
15: Hi, I'm Queenie, and I play Isaac in this show.
16: Hi, I'm Queenie, but spelt differently, and I play Joshua slash the king.
12: Spelt differently, too. I love it. And then, Tanya, what's your role?
17: I am the director, and I also wrote the show.
12: Amazing. Okay, we are going to give you a sample now. We'll get everybody in place. This is Questing Through Life. Their show is today, taking place this afternoon. Ladies and gentlemen, Questing Through Life.
17: Thank you.
18: It begins to stand, a majestic, beautiful creature covered in green scales. As your arrows hit him, the dragon lets out a yelp. Right, golden flames coming out of his mouth. But he holds his ground.
17: I'm running away!
18: A shadow appears in the doorway. You can't make out his face, but the glint of his crown makes it clear as day.
19: Oh, no.
20: Hello again, heroes.
18: Lead or I'll make you!
20: Sure, but I'm gonna take care of you four first!
18: I'm gonna go into rage and charge towards him! Fatal heat! Reaction!
12: Yeah! Amazing! Amazing. So again, Tanya, tell everybody about Questing Through Life, when they can see it, and more information about your company here.
17: Great. Yes. So Questing Through Life, our first show is tonight. We run from the June 30th all the way to July 12th. We have 7 performances, and we have a lot of team tickets available. So definitely come see us and this amazing company I have around me.
12: And for more information on Dodo Tree Productions?
17: For more information, visit the Fringe website. We are Questing Through Life.
12: There you go. Thank you, everybody. Bravo and congratulations.
17: Thank you.
12: And if you want more information, FringeToronto.com. We're going to send it back to you in studio.
0: All right, G, thank you so much for that. 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
1: especially
2: take those. Yeah. All right, it is going to be a very hot and humid week ahead, so prepare yourself for it. We're sitting right now at 21, feeling like 26. A little hazy out here, but that's just this line of thunderstorms that's drifting mostly on the east side of the GTA off to the east. That is the leading edge of this hot and humid air that isn't just going to be with us for today. It's going to be with us pretty much through to the weekend. And we're talking daytime highs in the mid-30s and humidex into the mid-30s. 40s. And that becomes a threat to health and safety. You got to be mindful, stay hydrated, take breaks, especially if you're an outdoor worker. And if you are, in the care or neighbors with a vulnerable population, just make sure you check in on each other and keep each other safe during this really impressive or oppressive heat spell, heat wave. We are sitting at 21, feeling like 26 right now. We're headed to a high of 34, feeling like 44 today. We saw some showers and thunderstorms and continue to see that on the east side of the GTA, but the threat is pretty much diminished for Toronto proper. We may see another passing shower late morning. Tomorrow we get just the risk of some showers and thunderstorms in the afternoon and evening. They could be strong, but they'll be very localized. So if they pop up, it's just all this heat and humidity acting as potential energy. It's like the powder keg needs the match. The match is point of daytime heating. Just get all that heating during the day. It rises and lifts that heat and humidity up into cooler layers of the atmosphere where it condenses and precipitates. So watch for that tomorrow afternoon and evening. Thursday, a much more minimal chance of some showers. So keep that in mind if you're out and about. You may get caught in a passing shower. 34 on Friday with a chance of a few showers. And then Saturday, risk local showers and thunderstorms. Again, it's just about a 40% chance, but the bigger story will be the decrease in humidity. As we roll into the weekend, we do see that pull way back. The temperature slides from mid-30s to low-30s and then upper-20s, but feeling like the low-30s as opposed to feeling like the mid-40s will be a huge break, especially for anyone without AC. We are under a heat warning, an orange one issued by Environment Canada that will likely last through Friday, so just be mindful that it will be a very challenging period, especially if you do not have air conditioning. We just sent it inside now to Adjua for a look at the roads. Adjua, how are they looking this morning?
3: Still really, really busy. That rain that came through really did a number on the commute, and we have problems on the westbound lanes of the 407. Now, this is just as you make your way through Westney. This collision still here, still blocking that right lane as well as the right shoulder. Your other issue is happening on the 401 westbound in the express just as you make your way through McCowan. Find the left lane out that is following a stall, and you'll find it getting busier on the southbound DVP from Finch all the way down towards Winford Drive. I'll send it back to you.
0: All right, Adjua, thanks so much. Well, after getting the number one overall pick in last week's draft, courtesy of Justin Bieber, are the pieces falling into place or out of the place for the Toronto Maple Leafs? Well, next up is the start of NHL free agent frenzy. And for a look at what moves the Leafs could or should make tomorrow on Canada Day, joining us live this morning, Gord Stellick, co-host of NHL Morning Skate on Sirius XM, and also, perhaps more importantly for this conversation, former GM of the Toronto Maple Leafs. Gord, always good to talk to you about this. So the Leafs got their guy in Gavin McKenna Friday night. That was a huge deal. What is the next strategy or next target for John Chayka?
4: Well, Nick, it's a number of things. It's kind of like Humpty Dumpty, all the king's horses, all the king's men. They got to put the Leafs together again, right? So they went out and made a big free agent pickup already in Darren Radish. There's been a lot of little moves that have been going on. So I think that's the kind of thing. I don't know if there'll be like another big trade, people getting excited about, say, a Zach Werenski is a possibility. And I also got to think, Nick, they got to find out what are they? Are they anywhere close to what they were 2 years ago? Or the disaster that was last season, is that actually the reality that they're moving forward with?
0: Mm-hmm, absolutely. It's interesting, though, because Chayka's got a lot of room in the cap, about $21 million to kind of play with here. That, maybe to an average or casual fan, may seem like a lot of dough to maybe throw around at a potential free agent, but are you saying that that may not necessarily be the move?
4: Not really, and Brian Burke's the one that said it about basically general managers make their most mistakes at the trade deadline, which is something we look back at the Brad Treliving area, but also make a lot of mistakes on July 1st as well. Now, to Treliving's credit, you know, a guy like Oliver Ekman-Larsson and Chris Tanev 2 years ago were good kind of signings. And that's the kind of thing. It's not the sexy one. It's the kind of one that 6 months down the road, we say, wow, that John Smith came over. He's not a bad fit. But right now, the two big splashes have been getting the first overall pick in McKenna and getting the top defenseman that was available as a free agent in Darren Radish.
0: Mm-hmm. When you talk about goaltending as well, you know, the Leafs just watched Freddie Anderson win a cup down in Carolina. That had to be heartbreaking for a lot of Leafs fans. What about the situation for the team in terms of, you know, Joseph Woll has been traded? I'm hearing Bobrovsky as a potential for the Leafs. What do you make of that? Because if you don't have the goaltending, you're not going anywhere in this league.
4: Well, if Freddie didn't win, Mitch Marner was going to win the cup. So you knew an ex-Leaf that should have been hoisting the cup in Toronto was going to win the cup. So it's funny when Carolina has done goaltending by committee. It's like the NHL version of rent-a-goalie. I don't know. They do it, and it seemed to work, whoever went. And in this case, Freddie Anderson played the bulk of the games. Brandon Bussey played a little bit later on. But I know a lot of people, like in chatting with Elliot Friedman a while ago, that this Bobrovsky thing has some legs, that all of a sudden, in clearing Joe Woll out, the cap room that you alluded to a little bit earlier, that they could go big on Bobrovsky. And, you know, you see Florida has acquired, you know, Akira Schmid as whatever from Vegas. So maybe they're patching that way. So if there's one more, and again, it's not a goaltender in the prime, but it would be a big, big piece coming in to set the goaltending, because the goaltending, again, 2 years ago was a real strength. And last year it was a disaster.
0: Yeah, imagine TSN's Jay Onrade having the excitement of having Bobrovsky, who he loves saying, on his show every single night. That'd be amazing for Jay and for the show. Gord Stellick, always appreciate chatting with you and listening to your show on SiriusXM. Thanks for this morning.
4: Thanks, Nick. Take care.
0: Okay, take care. And we'll take a quick break back after this with breakfast.
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36: Okay, a live look outside this hour. The first extreme heat event of the year is here just in time for Canada Day. Temperatures in the mid-30s are expected to stick around until at least Friday. Bill will join us for your full weather forecast straight ahead.
0: Well, Monaco beat Netherlands in a nail-biting World Cup shootout last night, advancing to the round of 16 to take on Canada on Saturday in Houston.
36: And we're live in Brampton, where a home invasion has left one person with serious injuries. Peel Police say it happened earlier this morning at a residence near Gorway Drive and Castlemore Road. We'll check in with Beatrice Baseman coming up.
0: And Toronto Fringe is back today. Jian Lee will be joining us live from the Soul Pepper Theatre all morning with a preview of some of the shows at Ontario's largest performing arts festival. Lots happening.
2: Mm-hmm.
36: Okay, and plenty of things happening in our city this week. Good morning, everyone. Welcome to CP24 Breakfast. It's the last day of June and also the day before the stat holiday tomorrow. Yeah. I'm Jennifer Shen.
0: I'm Nick Dixon. Yeah, we're getting geared up for Canada Day indeed. And let's find out what's happening weather-wise on this hot stretch of heat wave-like weather. Let's check in with our Bill Coulter live in the Distillery District this morning. Bill, I see you've got, I just mentioned Jay Onright, you've got a show on in the background watching those highlights of Morocco-Netherlands. Yeah. We now know who Canada is going to face Saturday, but what are we facing when it comes to the weather we're going to be dealing with?
2: Yeah, heat and humidity all week, but maybe that'll give you an opportunity to find yourself a refreshment watching some of the soccer games. It is the Summer of Soccer Watch Party here at the Distillery District. We're here in Pure Spirits Courtyard, and there are 50 screens across the distillery, and some of these screens are massive. The one behind me, 20 feet. The one next to me is 14 feet or 12 feet. Again, there's five locations, 50 TVs. There's plenty of opportunities to catch the game. The only caveat is it's games that start at 9 or earlier. So all three games today will be viewable on these screens. If a game starts at 10, it won't be shown here, but you can get all kinds of refreshments and food here as well. So great opportunity to take a break from the heat and enjoy the games and get some refreshments. Here's a look at where we're headed today with three games on tap. We're going to 34. The storms we had on the east side of the GTA this morning, the leading edge of the heat and humidity. That's about to roar in. We're heading to a high of 34 today, feeling like 44. Of course, that will be away from the water. You might find a little bit of refreshing breeze right along the lakeshore, but it's still going to be hot, just not as oppressive. So if you're an outdoor worker, if you don't have AC, if you're you know someone in a vulnerable population, just keep an eye on each other. Light-colored, loose-fitting clothing. 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We'll have much more from the Distillery District. Lots of programming, even for Canada Day. Face painting, all kinds of fun stuff. We'll talk about that coming up. Now I'll send it back inside.
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4: You know, and at least we're getting a lull in the rain that was coming down about 30 minutes ago. If you're headed out, though, we are still dealing with a bit of a problem. This is the eastbound lanes of the 401 in the collectors through White's Road. So the two right lanes are blocked where a vehicle ended up going into the ditch. So as a result, not seeing too much of a delay. Once they pull this vehicle out, they will clear those lanes. Then westbound on the 401, pretty busy from Nielsen and sections to Bayview. All earlier problems on the 401 west have cleared. We had problems. Actually, they finally cleared westbound at 401, westbound 407. Actually, through Westney, was a collision, was in the right lane. That situation is gone and still pretty busy on the eastbound Gardner if you're heading into the downtown core. A little bit outside of the city, Stouffville Road still closed between Borden and Kennedy following a serious collision involving a pedestrian that happened in the overnight.
3: The CP24 Traffic Report is brought to you by
4: 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Well, checking in once again with Susan Wynn at the TTC Transit Control Center. Susan, checking in to see if there are any problems on TTC that commuters should be aware of.
11: Good morning, Adra. No problems to report in our system. Everything is moving very well at this hour. So you can expect an easy commute if you're heading out to take transit this morning. And just a heads up for tomorrow on Canada's Day, TTC will be operating on a holiday schedule. That means most routes will be running on a standard Sunday schedule, but we'll start earlier at 6 a.m. so you can get a head start on your holiday plans. But keep in mind that routes that don't operate on Sunday will not be operating tomorrow on the holiday. And if you're heading to Ashbridges Bay to catch the fireworks there, taking transit is your best option. We're adding extra train service on lines 2 tomorrow evening to get you to Coxwell and Woodbine stations. From there, you can take the 22 Coxwell or the 92 Woodbine South to get to the water. For more information on this, make sure to check our service alerts on our website. Now over to you, Nick and Jen.
15: Okay, Susan, thank you so much for that update. Appreciate it. One person is seriously injured after a home invasion in Brampton early this morning.
0: Yeah, CP24's Beatrice Aisman is live from the scene now with the latest. And B, you were mentioning this is a neighborhood very unfamiliar with crime like this.
16: Yeah, a lot of the people that I've been talking to here, Nick and Jen, there's a lot of walkers out and about this morning, pretty distraught learning that there was a home invasion here overnight. This is Estate View Circle. It's a cul-de-sac, really, or a small street with quite luxury homes, Castlemore Estates. And so people here feeling pretty unnerved by what happened here overnight. Peel Regional Police actually confirming just within the last few minutes that this was, in fact, a home invasion that happened. They put out on social media that suspects are no longer in the area, and there's certainly still a police presence here at the scene. Four Peel Regional Police cruisers here at the scene. Plus, I just saw some non-uniform officers also arriving. They actually went to the back of the home to have a look there. Of course, we don't know where the suspect or suspects made their point of entry and why. Was this a targeted situation? Were the suspects known to the people inside the home? What I heard from police and what Peel Regional Police officers said to me is that the family is feeling pretty traumatized right now, which suggests certainly that there's a family or multiple people inside this home when it happened. This home invasion happened just before 4 o'clock this morning. What we also heard and what first responders actually responded to on this call is possible shots fired, or one person possibly shot. That person, I'm told, it's an adult taken to hospital with serious but non-life-threatening injuries. And so police are still here at the scene. Very active investigation, I can tell you that. Nick and Jen, there was actually one of our colleagues from the media who found what looked like a rifle bullet right on the road here on Estate View, possibly connected to this case. We're not certain, but Peel Regional Police put a box over it to preserve that evidence. Could also come from a police rifle. We did see a lot of officers obviously responding overnight around 4 o'clock this morning when this actually happened. So still a lot of information here to discern. We've learned from Peel Regional Police as well that one of their officers is going to be coming here to the scene to actually provide an update to media and to answer questions as well, Nick and Jen, at 10 o'clock this morning. So certainly we'll carry that live for our viewers as well as we continue to try to learn more information here in Brampton. Back to you guys.
0: Okay, I'm sure you'll be asking a few of those questions. Beatrice Vaisman live for us this morning in Brampton. B, thank you. Well, some new auto insurance laws kick in here tomorrow. 9 types of accident benefits that had previously been automatic in every provincial policy will now be optional. Those include income replacement, caregiver benefits, death and funeral benefits, lost educational expenses, and damage to personal items. Now, these changes could save a driver up to about $100 a year in premiums, but some experts warn of added risks, noting that self-employed people are the most at risk. They could also lead to more legal disputes after crashes if drivers opt out of benefits without fully understanding the financial consequences.
15: All right. Tomorrow is a stat holiday. It's Canada Day, and here's what you need to know about what's open and closed. Most attractions will be open, including museums, the Zoo, Wonderland, Castle Loma, the CN Tower, and Ripley's Aquarium. Some shopping malls will be open as well, including the Eaton Center, Square One, and Vaughan Mills. And because it is a stat holiday, banks and government offices will be closed, and there will be no mail delivery. Libraries and LCBO locations are also closed, as well as some malls and St. Lawrence Market. TDC will be running on a holiday schedule, and GO Transit will be on a Saturday one.
0: And what better way to celebrate Canada Day than wrapping it up with a bang? 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There are plenty of locations to choose from tomorrow, including Ashbridges Bay, Downsview Park, Stan Wadlow Park, Canada's Wonderland, Mel Lastman Square, and Chinkoozie Park, really filling out the area around the GTA. A full list of locations is available on our website.
15: All right, turning to the FIFA World Cup, Canada will be taking on Morocco in the round of 16 on Saturday.
5: Saibari up against Verbruggen. It's Saibari!
0: Yes, Morocco, not Monaco, like I mistakenly said in the headlines, beat Netherlands 3-2 on penalties last night in Guadeloupe, giving Canada a notice of who its opponent will be on Saturday in Houston. It'll be a tough test for the Canadians, that's for sure. Morocco is ranked 6th in the world. Canada is ranked 30th.
15: Okay, and Canada's first ever knockout round win set a record number for viewers.
0: I said I was waiting for this email. Sunday's historic 1-0 victory over South Africa drew an average audience of 5.2 million. Bell Media, though, says almost 12 million unique viewers tuned in during the game. It was the most watched knockout round match other than the World Cup finals in Canadian history. More history will likely be made on Saturday when Canada plays its first ever round of 16 match against Morocco in Houston. Keep in mind, CP24 is a division of Bell Media.
15: Okay, and Toronto's final World Cup match is Thursday, and it will be one to remember at Toronto Stadium.
0: Yeah, what a blockbuster coming up. Portugal-Croatia at Toronto Stadium. The GTA is home to roughly 400,000 people of Portuguese descent and plenty of Croatians as well. The match could be the final World Cup appearance for superstar Cristiano Ronaldo. FIFA's official resale marketplace shows the game is the only one so far in the round of 32 that is completely sold out. Price tracking site Ticket Data shows that the cheapest resale tickets are going for nearly $3,000. That's if you can find those. We've heard prices of much, much more.
15: Yeah, CTV News, an article reporting that tickets can go as high as $30,000 to see that Ronaldo match against Croatia. There you go. Which one do you want more? Or maybe you're rich enough to afford both.
0: And
15: a new car.
0: Can, there you go.
15: And the match on Thursday. All right, turning to this, definitely less costly, but very creative and fun to watch. The Toronto Fringe is back today.
0: Certainly is. Jian Li is live this morning at Soul Pepper Theatre, giving us a preview of Ontario's largest performance festival. Gee, such variety available at Fringe this year.
7: Yeah, and that never know what kind of performances you're going to see because it's based on a lottery. Starts today, run through until July. 123 shows. So lots to see, including this performance called Camp. We have Margot and Ben here with Mixtape Projects. Hi, good morning.
8: Good morning.
7: Tell me a little bit more quickly of Mixtape Projects and this production called Camp.
8: Mixtape Projects is an independent theater company that we run. We do a lot of musical theater, and we're bringing this production of Camp to the Toronto Fringe, which we're really excited about. Do you want to tell them about the show?
14: Yeah, Camp is just about a sleepaway summer camp set in Canada, and it follows the story of two best friends who come back for their final summer, and they're not speaking, and no one knows why.
9: Okay, so there's a little bit of drama, a little bit of music, a little bit of dance. How much fun is it to see the kids really involved in musical theater?
8: It's amazing. We've never worked with teenagers on a show that's actually about teenagers, so we're really excited to bring these people into the show and get their unique perspective on what it actually is like to be their age at summer camp.
9: Yeah. Exactly. I love it. Okay, I shouldn't call them kids. They're teens. They're young adults. Thank you so much. We'll get you in position for that. Arabella, right? Hi, she's going to show me a little bit of choreography because there is a little bit of song and dance in here. First of all, how are you loving being a part of a production like this?
10: I love it. They are just such amazing people to work with. And when you have such an amazing group of like people to perform with, it's just amazing.
9: All right, you're going to show me a little choreography. What are we going to do here?
10: Okay, so first you're going to get down really low.
9: Oh, my gosh.
10: And basically you're making a little U with your body. So you're shifting your weight from your left to your right.
9: Okay.
10: So like this.
9: Yes.
10: And then you're going to go again to the other side. And so this is on try to make it home, try to make it home.
9: Okay.
10: Yeah, so try to make it home, try to make it home. And what you're doing next is you're going to pull your arm and slice it across your body.
9: Yeah. Okay.
10: And then you're going to do it again.
9: Yes.
10: Yes.
9: Okay, shall we go through one rundown?
10: Yes.
9: Okay, are we ready with a little bit of music for this?
10: Okay.
9: Okay.
10: So you're going to go
9: 5, 6, 7, 8. Okay.
10: You try to make it home. Try to make it home. Pull, slide. And the last thing you're going to do is create a little ripple. So your right hand's going to go up.
9: Yeah.
10: And as it comes down, your left is going to come up.
9: Okay.
10: So it's like a little, yes.
9: Yes. Okay. Thank you so much. Let's give you a little sample of camp. Take it away.
10: Springs away and springs.
13: We don't win this, the summer is ruined.
10: Okay.
13: We all split up, half on offense, half defense. It's time to play.
10: I go off to the edge of the woods and shout, this is the perfect hiding spot. But the flag isn't there. They'll never know they've been played. Oh, the trap is laid.
13: I take a branch to face.
10: I cut him off at the pass.
13: I climb a tree to get better.
10: 5 minutes, the forest is chaos. Everybody's
13: searching for the flag.

0: Again, this is Mixtape Productions, their show, Camp. Thank you so much, everybody. And Margo, I just wanted to quickly ask then, where can people get more information about your company and the performances at Fringe?
1: For sure. 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You can go to the Toronto Fringe website to buy tickets to our show. We're at the Michael Young Theatre June 30th to July 12th.
0: Okay, that's fringetoronto.com. We'll get you back at the piano, Ben. And again, a little dance number from this group from Camp. Take it away. We're going to take a break here on CP24 Breakfast. More to come.

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Well, it's the day before Canada Day, and there's a lot of people celebrating birthdays, and we're going to kick things off celebrating Zianne. It's a happy fifth birthday to Zianne, with love from Mommy, Daddy, Mimi, Razu, Zamzam, Grandma, Grandpa, and the rest of the family. A happy 25th wedding anniversary. This going out to Rose and Armando. Life has really changed us the past years, but together we can overcome anything. Love you forever, Armando Rose. Happy birthday to Brent, who's turning 71 years young, and to his granddaughter Hannah, who is 8. Wishing you both many happy blessings. You are so loved by all of your family. Wishing our dearest grandson, Gabe, a happy and blessed birthday. Love you for Eve and ever. From Lola, Carmela, and Lolo Bobby. Happy 65th birthday. This one going out to Kenny. Throwback to when we were young. Love your husband, Jesse. Happy birthday to the world's best Zadie, Ron, who is 71 years today. We love you. Love Mila and Zane. Teenagers at last. Happy 13th birthday going out to Charlie and Isla, with love from your mom, dad, and your grandma. A happy 6th birthday, this going out to Selena. Love from your mommy, your daddy, Preston, and the entire family. A happy 18th birthday, this going out to Ashley. Love your mom, your dad, Jason, grandma, and your grandpa. A happy birthday, this going out to my goddaughter. This is Anila from your godmother, with love from Big 18. And last but not least, a happy birthday going out to Lincoln. Love from your mom, your dad, your grandma, and your uncle. And a reminder, if you want to celebrate your birthday or name or anniversary or name pronouncer, you can send your name pronouncer to milestones at cp24.com. And don't forget to stick around. Take Me Home Tuesday is up next, and Polar is looking for a forever home. Stay tuned.

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0: time for Take Me Home Tuesdays, a segment that offers a great opportunity for animal lovers to help find some fluffy friends a forever home. Here with more is Peter Brown from Golden Rescue. Peter, who do we have here today?
1: This is Polar. He is a bit of a border collie retriever cross and very, very, very smart.
0: Yes, yes.
1: But not the biggest fan of everyone.
0: Not everybody?
1: No.
0: Like who in particular?
1: Well, nobody that you would guess. It's really about your approach.
0: And really?
1: This,
0: okay.
1: This goes for all dogs.
0: Yeah.
1: You know, most people come in from the top.
0: Right.
1: And you should never. You should always come in and let the dog come to you.
0: Right. Sniff you.
1: Exactly.
0: Yeah. Feel you out.
1: If you go to the dog, then it's like a predator to them.
0: That's right.
1: Right? Predators ambushed from above.
0: Yes.
1: Birds and cats. Yeah. You're so sweet.
0: You're so good,
1: but
0: Polar.
1: He's a great boy, very smart.
0: Yeah.
1: and he will take a lot of love.
0: Take a lot of love. How old is Polar?
1: I think he's like 4 or 6 years old. He's in the mid range. He's not a puppy.
0: He's not a puppy. So what type of home would be best for Polar?
1: I think, you know, it's a contradiction. Active but quiet.
0: Active but quiet.
1: Yes. Active but quiet.
0: Active but quiet.
1: Yeah, that would be the best for him. He needs to have activity because his brain is so smart.
0: Yes.
1: He needs to keep working. But on the other hand, he doesn't need to be subjected to crowds.
0: Right. So somebody maybe that is like lives maybe even by themselves.
1: Sure.
0: Or not a with couple. A massive family or a couple.
1: Absolutely. Yes.
0: And a lot of yard space, would you say?
1: Usually fenced in yard is
0: fenced
1: a prerequisite, you know?
0: Yes. Yes.
1: Absolutely.
0: And where if somebody wants to adopt Polar, where?
1: On goldenrescue.ca is exactly where we want to people to go, whether it's for Polar or anyone else.
0: Anyone else? Polar is so beautiful. We love you, Polar.
1: Mm-hmm.
0: Polar's looking for a home, and you can, you know, reach out to goldenrescue.ca to see Polar or any other dogs that you are looking to see. But We love Polar.
1: Yeah, he's so sweet.
0: He's so sweet.
1: He's a sweetie pie.
0: Very friendly, very happy. I heard he likes cars.
1: Yeah.
0: Well,
1: he didn't have any problem on the ride here.
0: Loves a good ride. Loves a good wind and a breeze. Oh, that is so great. So if you want to adopt Polar or any other dog, you can reach out to, what was that?
1: GoldenRescue.ca.
0: .ca. And that was Take Me Home Tuesdays. We have more CP24 breakfast after this. Go Polar.
1: Attaboy.
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0: Man, this watch hasn't been in style since I had here.
1: Fear not, Hamilton. Your dusty treasure is about to become dazzling dollars.
0: Who are you?
1: I'm Oliver's Cash Crusader, and I have one mission. Turn your old valuables into fun cash. 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
0: Vegas, here I come.
1: Just fun money fast.
2: Oh, yeah.
0: That's my line.
3: Hamilton. Oh, Hamilton.
4: The first extreme heat event of the year is here, and it's happening just in time for Canada Day, when temperatures in the mid-30s expected to stick around until at least Friday.
5: Meantime, Peel police are expected to provide an update at 10 o'clock this morning about an overnight home invasion in Brampton that left one person with serious injuries. We're live at the scene, and Beatrice Vaisman will have an update coming up.
4: And Morocco beating Netherlands in a nail-biting penalty kick-out shootout last night at the World Cup, advancing to the round of 16 to take on Canada Saturday in Houston, Texas.
5: Also, turning to Wimbledon, Felix Auger-Aliassime is the only Canadian to win an opening day match at Wimbledon. Mike McIntyre will join Nick this half hour with what we can expect next from Felix and other highlights from one of the biggest tournaments out there.
4: And the Toronto Fringe Festival back today. Jen Lee is live at the festival Hub of Soul Pepper Theatre with a preview of some of the shows at Ontario's largest performing arts festival. A good crowd out there already at 8:30 this morning. And thanks for joining us here on CB24 Breakfast on the final day of the middle of the year. So 6 months are down. June 30th is here. Thanks for being here on Breakfast. I'm Nick Dixon.
5: And I'm Jennifer Shung. Hope you're having a great start to your day. Kind of has a Friday feel, given that tomorrow is a stat holiday. And we will be off. Just a reminder, in case you turn on your TV and wonder, what's going on? Where's CB24 Breakfast?
4: But there will still be news.
5: There will be programming. Let's hand things over to Bill, lounging in one of these cloud chairs. In front of a big screen. Hey, Bill, how's it going?
6: It's going fantastic. I'm having a great morning. Just taking notes. John Wright was helping me figure out who to cheer for aside from Canada. These inflatable couches, part of the Lavazza Inclusity Film Festival here. Using some of the space at Distillery to show this film festival. But they've also loaned them over to this spot. And if you're wondering where I am, this is Pure Spirits Courtyard. It's almost across from where El Catrin is, in between Pure Spirits and Mill Street. If you follow what's called Pure Spirit News, it opens up into this giant sort of a courtyard plaza, and this is where you've got massive screens to watch the games. So when the soccer, it's called the Summer of Soccer Watch Party, and every time there's games, at least the ones that start before 10 p.m., you'll be able to come down and enjoy them here and grab a beverage. There's food vendors all over the place. Maybe a nice way to break from the heat, too. That's on the way. We're sitting at 22, feeling like the upper 20s, 27 right now. We're heading to a high of 34. We saw a little bit of active weather, especially on the east side of the GTA this morning. The leading edge of that warmer air is starting to flow in with the humidity. So at its peak, away from the water, it'll hit 34, feeling like 44 today. And this oppressive heat and humidity is going to last right through until early Saturday. That's when the humidity breaks and the temperature pulls back. But that's a long stretch for people to endure, especially if you don't have AC or if you're an outdoor worker. You really got to take appropriate precautions, take breaks, stay hydrated, look in on each other during this really, really impressive or oppressive hot spell, and definitely will be a heat wave. I'm going to set it back inside. I'll have your full long-range forecast, and I know it's good to relax during a heat wave. I'm going to set it back inside.
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8: And I think a lot of commuters would like to be relaxing and not stuck in traffic. But unfortunately, if you're stuck on the southbound 404, you're stuck in traffic as well, as you're dealing with some problems happening on the southbound lanes of the 404 in the collector. So it's at the start of the ramp that takes you to the 401 east and westbound. It does appear they do have that right lane and shoulder blocked. Always slow on this route. So if you're coming on the southbound side, it's really backing up the drive from well before Finch Avenue. We did have problems. I give you a little bit of good news. Eastbound on the 401, it was past White's Road. It was the two right lanes blocked at the collision. One vehicle ended up in the ditch, but everything cleared. And so is the little bit of a delay that we were dealing with. And if your travels take you onto the eastbound lanes of the Gardner, slows into the downtown core from the South Kingsway in sections and quickly opens up once you pass the Veldstron. We have problems that I can't see. Westbound on the 41 at Stevenson Road in Oshawa. Right lane out with a stall. And a reminder, still have Stouffville Road closed between Kennedy and Warden for a serious collision that was involving a pedestrian.
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8: Well, it's time for another TTC Transit update with Susan Wynn at the TTC Transit Control Center. Good to see you again, Susan. 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
9: Hi, Adjoa. Good to see you, but I do have some bad news. We currently are dealing with a major service disruption affecting our Finch West LRT line. There's currently no LRT service on the entire Line 6 from Finch West to Humber College. Metrolinx maintainers are working to troubleshoot and fix a system-wide communication problem on that line. So to keep customers moving along the Finch West corridor, we have deployed a fleet of shuttle buses to keep you moving between Finch West and Humber College. So those buses are currently being rolled out right now, but definitely leave yourself plenty of extra travel time if you are traveling on that Line 6 route. Aside from that, the rest of the system is moving well. And just a quick reminder, tomorrow is Canada Day and TTC will be operating on a holiday service schedule. That means most routes will be running on a standard Sunday schedule, but will start earlier at 6 a.m. And keep in mind that most routes that don't operate on Sunday will not be operating tomorrow either. But we'll continue to keep customers updated on the service suspension on Line 6. Make sure to check our service alerts on our website. Now over to you, Nick and Jen.
10: All right, Susan, again, appreciate the update. Thank you. Well, one person has been seriously injured after some kind of incident at a home in Brampton early this morning.
5: CB24's Beatrice Vaisman joins us live from the scene with the latest on this. Beatrice, we understand that police will be providing an update at 10 o'clock this morning.
11: They will be. An officer with Peel Regional Police, Jenna Nick, is going to be here at the Stateview Circle at 10 o'clock to provide an update for us. But I do have some more information to share with our viewers. I have confirmed that a man was taken to hospital just before 4 o'clock this morning with serious but non-life-threatening injuries after he was shot in the foot. This happened in the midst of what Peel Police have also confirmed is a home invasion. What we understand is that a suspect or multiple suspects broke into this home here, and it's quite a large home. This is Castlemore Estates, a lot of essentially mansions on this street, Nick and Jen. Just before 4 o'clock this morning, suspect or suspects broke into this home. It looks like, just based on observations and watching what Peel Regional Police are doing here at the scene, it looks like perhaps came in from the back of the house, so not through the front door, but from the back of the house, because that's where I'm really seeing Peel Police concentrating their efforts in terms of their investigation this morning. There's now more and more officers arriving here at the scene. Canine unit is here, along with some plainclothes officers who are now canvassing this street for video. I just spoke with a woman who lives directly next door to the home that was broken into, Nick and Jen. And I mean, she just feels absolutely horrible about what happened. She didn't hear anything overnight, wasn't awoken by any kind of commotion, nor did she hear any gunshots. And now we know at least one shot was fired. But she talked about just feeling, horrified. This is now happening on her street. She tells me she's lived here since 1986. And there have been a lot of break-ins in this neighborhood, she tells me. But as far as she could remember, the vast majority of them happened while people were not at home. Now, her home was also broken into, and she could tell me the exact date it was broken into 2 years ago. So certainly it's a traumatizing experience for anyone who's been the victim of a home invasion. Even more traumatizing if you and your family is asleep in the middle of the night just before 4 o'clock in the morning and someone breaks into your home. And now again, we know at least one shot was fired, a man shot in the foot. He was taken to hospital with serious but non-life-threatening injuries. Now police are trying to figure out who's responsible for this, Nick and Jen.
10: Okay, Beatrice, appreciate that update, and we'll hear more from police in about 90 minutes' time. In the meantime, a heat warning is in effect for Toronto and much of southern Ontario as sweltering conditions settle in. Yeah, effectively, if you're watching this and live in this area, you're feeling the heat. Our first real taste of extreme heat this year is going to be in place until at least Friday, with highs throughout the week into the mid-30s. It almost looks like we're melting the camera right now. There won't be much relief at night either. The low is going to be in the mid-20s. Canada Day, that's going to be one of the warmest days with a high of about 35 degrees. police, and people who have to be outside are being told to stay hydrated and to also be careful and watch out for symptoms of heat-related illness. Now, with this in mind, the city is extending hours at several pools until 11:45 p.m. throughout the heat wave. There are 8 pools staying open late, including Alex Duff Memorial Pool, that's at Christie Pitts Park, Sunnyside Gus Ryder Outdoor Pool, North Toronto Memorial Community Centre, McGregor Park Community Centre, and Monarch Park, and there will also be extended hours at cooling centres across the city.
5: Look at those ominous skies. Mm-hmm. It was a wild start to the morning as a thunderstorm rolled through the GTA. Our cameras captured a lot of lightning as the storm came through Oshawa around 7 o'clock. Well, a new Canada Day poll finds most Canadians are proud of their country, but it's mixed with anxiety about the direction we're going. According to a liaison strategy survey, 80% of respondents say they're very or somewhat proud to be Canadian. 44% say they're proud but worried, and 3 in 10 describe themselves as optimistic. The findings show a clear political split. 72% of liberals say they're proud of their country, compared to 44% of conservatives and 44% of New Democrats. The random phone survey of more than 1,500 people is considered accurate within 2.5%, 19 times out of 20.
10: And Canada Day is also going to coincide with a key date in the CUSMA talks. The United States is set to officially inform Canada and Mexico of its intentions for the Canada-US-Mexico trade pact tomorrow. While all signs indicate the Trump administration will blow past that July 1st date without agreeing to renew the deal, CUSMA will remain in place. Doing nothing will trigger a rolling annual review of the deal for up to 10 years. We're going to talk about this coming up with CTV political analyst Scott Reed.
5: All right, turning to FIFA now, Canada will take on Morocco in the round of 16 at the World Cup.
12: Saibari, up against Verbruggen. It's Saibari!
10: It was a thrilling penalty kick finish, and Morocco beat Netherlands 3-2 last night in Guadeloupe, advancing, and will face Canada on Saturday in Houston. It'll be a tough test for the Canadians. Morocco is ranked 6th in the world. Canada ranked 30th. Wow, those... The Dutch players were just absolutely gutted after that penalty kick loss.
5: Okay, and it's finally here. Toronto's 6th and final World Cup match is Thursday, and it will be one to remember.
10: An absolute powerhouse matchup. Portugal taking on Croatia, Ronaldo, Modric at Toronto Stadium. GTA is home to roughly 400,000 people of Portuguese descent, and we've seen incredible turnouts from our Croatian population. This match, by the way, could be the final World Cup appearance for superstar Cristiano Ronaldo and Modric, by the way. FIFA's official resale marketplace shows the game is the only one in the round of 32 that's completely sold out. We also have the smallest stadium. However, price tracking site Ticket Data shows the cheapest resale tickets are going for almost $3,000.
5: And on the higher end, $30,000. Mm-hmm. So,
10: bit of a range there.
5: Bit of a range. Yeah. You pick if you can afford.
10: I'll be in front of my TV.
5: Same here. Okay, meantime, you can enjoy this. The Toronto Fringe Festival is back today.
10: And that has GLE Live this morning outside Soul Pepper Theatre, getting a preview of Toronto's largest performance festival. Gee, I've been watching you on the screen beside us here, kind of orchestrating what's about to happen. You've got a ton of people there right now.
13: That's right, because the Toronto Fringe Festival, the 38th edition, features 123 shows, 27 venues, I should say, including Soul Pepper Theatre here. You're getting a little sample of all the different performers and shows that are taking place throughout the duration of the festival. Starts today, runs through till July 12th. I mean, look how awesome these costumes are. Look how awesome. And they're all excited. And what's really cool about the Toronto Fringe Festival, it's based on a lottery. So anyone can apply. You don't know what you're going to get. And that's why you see a variety of acts and performers coming in to the festival. I'm going to bring in Anesti now, who is also has a show that will be taking place at the Toronto Fringe Festival. Hello.
14: Hey, how are you?
13: Okay, so yours is called Artificially Intelligent 2.0. Tell me a little bit about the premise.
14: Yeah, so it's a show where I asked ChatGPT to write me a comedy show, because I was like, if it's going to take our jobs, I mean, let's see if it can do my job. It did it terribly. So I thought, let's put a show together where I can showcase some of the material that I generated for my life stories, for my stand-up, and the audience gets to decide if AI will take our jobs or not.
13: What a great concept and a great way to get the audience to interact with you. This is a very cool idea.
14: Thanks. Yeah, I mean, it's one of the biggest discussions, like with creativity and artists wondering what's going to happen with our jobs in the future. So I thought, let's put it to the test. Like, AI, you're hired. Will you do it? Let's see.
15: When does your show take place and where can people get information about you?
14: Yeah, the show happens at Alumni Theater. It's July 2nd to 12th. And you can see information at fringetoronto.com or anestidonnellis.com.
15: Thank you so much, Anesti. And yes, let's not replace our artists. No. Let's talk to some of the artists. Hi, what's your name?
16: Hi, I'm Kat.
17: I'm Philip Diamond.
15: Okay, and what is your show and what day is it airing?
17: This is Pedro the Penguin. We open tonight, our first preview, and we go until July 11th at Young People's Theater.
16: Very
15: nice. Oh, and you guys are all together as a group with the Penguins. Great. Okay, we've got Cheese Pervert Prize Wheel. The title alone is great. Tell me a little bit about your name and when your show is.
18: Yeah, my name is Arlie, and our show is called Catching a Cheese Pervert, a Priscilla Patton mystery. And it's just a fun, cheesy little comedy. It's going to be real Gouda.
15: What day is it?
18: And it starts tonight, and we run until the 12th.
15: Amazing. Hi, guys. Yeah. Jerry's Imaginarium. What day are your shows?
19: We run from July 3rd to 11th at Young People's Theater as well.
15: Okay. Very cool. We've got the lifeguard. We've got Meat Market. Oh, my gosh. So many Nostos. Okay. This is interesting. What is happening here? What is this?
20: It's a Dance Macabre. It's one of the winning play from the Toronto Fringe New Play Contest. Okay. And we run from the 3rd to the 12th at Tarragon Theatre.
15: Wonderful. And then a big shout out to the gentleman behind you. Let's get that down. Who? Okay, very nice. Oh my gosh, the remainders are here. We'll govern for change. Awesome.
21: Hi, I'm Simon Devereaux, newly elected premier. I am performing at Factory Theatre Main Space. Going tonight till July 11th, we are everyone!
15: Everyone! Okay, May Louise.
22: Hello, we are May Louise. We are a three-person dramedy, sapphic dramedy at Alumni Theater. We are running from July 2nd to 12th.
15: Very nice. Minimum sinner outside these walls. Everyone is sleeping. Oh my gosh. Power to who?
23: Power to the Panthers. I am playing a Fenny in the show of Fenny, which is going to be at the Factory Main Space. And it is about a Fenny Shakur, who is Tupac's mom. But before Tupac's mom, she was a Black Panther.
15: Hey, yes. Yes, I love the costume there. And then we've got Mervish, an improvised musical. Mary, Mary, thank you so much to the right.
5: Okay, G, thank you so much. When we come back, don't go away because Canada Day is upon us and celebrations are taking place at the Aga Khan Museum. In fact, all over the GTA, but we'll have a special sneak peek of what's in store at the Aga Khan coming up next. Stay tuned.
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5: All right. Well, Canada Day celebrations will be kicking off in all parts of the city, and the Aga Khan Museum is going all out to take part in the celebrations with free entry to the museum and plenty to keep the entire family entertained. Joining us live now to talk more about this is Sasha Priva, Director of Collections and Public Programs, and also Anupam Nayak. Welcome to CP24 Breakfast this morning. So great to have you.
2: Thank you, Jen. So great to be here.
5: Yeah, Sasha, I'll start with you. Why is the Aga Khan Museum hosting this free event for families tomorrow for 12 hours, 10 a.m. to 10 p.m.?
2: Well, every year on Canada Day, we're celebrating Rhythms of Canada, which is a really a cross-cultural way of celebrating Canada Day at the museum. It's not just at the museum, it's all across the entire site. It's in East Miley Center, Toronto, in the Aga Khan Park. And it's a way of bringing people together around music, food, games, and tomorrow also for public viewing of games in an air-conditioned tent.
5: Oh my gosh, what a perfect combination, right? Celebrate the love of your country, enjoy all these festivities, and also catch in some great football because we have the World Cup. I'll turn to you now, Anupam. Your dance crew is one of the kind of highly coveted performances back for another year. Talk about what makes this performance so special, because we're going to get a preview of it.
3: Yeah, so we're super excited to bring Bollywood workout one more time in Aga Khan, because last 2 years we have been doing it and people love it, love the workout, love the program. And again, this time we are doing it and people are going to love it because we're going to bring a lot of high intensity workout this time.
5: Okay, so you mentioned the word workout, so people can follow along
3: exactly
5: with this workout.
3: Yes.
5: Wow, I am so intrigued. Sasha, what do people need to know in terms of how to prepare to come to attend the event tomorrow?
2: Well, come prepared with sunscreen, and we have some water for you, we have food for you.
5: Okay.
2: Not to worry about this, but come prepared to have fun. There's a whole range of activities for the entire family. As I said, there's live music, there's food trucks, there's hands-on activities.
5: Gosh.
2: And of course, there's our newest exhibition, Game On, in the museum, for available for free. And this exhibition really tells a cross-cultural story of games. And if you want to cool down, go into the exhibition, play a bit of chess. Maybe don't engage in wrestling. That's not an advice activity in the space. But come and have fun with your entire family. Cool down in our interior spaces, and join us for the entire day.
5: I'm glad you mentioned about cooling down in interior spaces, because today Environment Canada issuing an orange alert for the heat, extreme heat, and tomorrow it is going to be hot with a chance of some thunderstorms, so people can have some respite from the active weather if that does happen. All right, and I understand, Anupam, you're going to be demonstrating some dance moves. I'll be, maybe Sasha and I can join. Are you a dancer, Sasha?
3: That would be amazing.
2: I used to be.
5: Oh, you did? What kind of dance?
2: Ballroom.
5: Me too.
3: Oh, wow.
5: Oh, my gosh. We could do the rumba another time. But let's follow Anupam and his talented dancers right now. Okay. What are we doing?
3: So we're going to do Bollywood.
5: Ooh,
3: it's
5: going
3: to be really easy. Just try to follow me.
5: Okay.
3: All right.
5: All right.
3: Okay.
5: Cue the music, Michael Chu.
3: All right. Let's tap our feet a little bit.
5: Okay. Tap the feet.
3: Yes.
5: Ooh, what a feel. All right.
3: Well, give it heat. That's good.
5: Oh.
3: Yeah.
5: Okay.
3: A little bit smile. That's good.
5: Smile. Yeah. Oh, I like this move. What is this? What is
3: Let's
5: this?
3: Go shaking.
5: Oh my gosh.
3: Yeah.
5: Fingers are changing. Yeah, yeah, the
3: that's
5: hips are going.
3: Your hands. Yeah, that's good.
5: Wow,
3: just
5: a lot
3: keep
5: of coordination. All right, here we go. Oh my gosh. I like Bollywood dancing. Why haven't I not done
3: now,
5: this
3: Now, let's
5: sooner?
3: Give a clap here and just try to slowly move. Yes, very good. Here we go.
5: Oh my gosh, look at me
3: Give
5: and Sasha
3: heat.
5: Killing
3: yeah,
5: it.
3: Good.
5: Okay. You are a dancer, Sasha.
3: Now just, engage your hands now.
5: Wow.
3: Now one more time, give a heat and move a body.
5: All right.
4: Oh my gosh, so much fun. And Sasha, one last time, do people need to sign up to get tickets ahead of time? Just show up?
2: Just show up.
4: Amazing.
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4: Amazing. Thank you, ladies. Thank Great you. Dancing.
6: Amazing.
4: All right, you heard it here. Check it out. Aga Khan Museum's got your Canada Day celebrations, as well as football and some cooling centers available inside with a free exhibition. Oh, I'm out of breath. Thank you, team. All right, Nick, back to you.
7: Jen is out of breath, but impressive. Nevertheless, the music stopped, but the dancing continued. How about this, though? We're talking Wimbledon now, and all hopes for Canadians for a deep run at the Big W now really rests on Félix Auger-Aliassime and Gabriel Diallo, who is currently in action amidst a heat wave that's choking London. Let's check in live this morning now with Matchpoint Canada podcast co-host Mike McIntyre. Mike, day one at Wimbledon, disappointing for the Canadians. El Chapo out with an injury. Bianca loses a heartbreaker. Leila goes down. What about that day through? Before we get into the good stuff, let's kind of get past the bad.
8: It was more disappointing than missing out on your dance moves there, Nick. So I was really hoping we'd catch some of those. But you're right, it was a tough opening day for many Canadians. Bianca Andreescu, she's been through so many injuries. You and I have talked about that for years. This was her first main draw to Grand Slam since the U.S. Open in 2024. So just the fact that she qualified for it, I think, is a positive step forward for her, despite the fact she went out in straight sets yesterday. Leila Annie Fernandez, who was our highest seeded player on the women's side with Vicky Mboko out with injury, she also fell in straight sets, yesterday. Hasn't really been herself lately on the grass, so hopefully a switch to the hard courts in the upcoming National Bank Open here in Toronto will be just what the doctor ordered for her to find her top 20, top 30 game back again. And on the men's side, Denis Shapovalov couldn't even get through his first round match. He had to retire, unfortunately, so Shapo's out as well. But it's not all doom and gloom. We have Félix Auger-Aliassime, who's still going. He won in straight sets yesterday. He's sporting a new haircut. I really like it. I can't tell why, but it's a nice short do, and he is the third seeded player, so he's third out of 128 participants, which means hopes are high for the 25-year-old Canadian who's made the quarterfinals before at Wimbledon. Disappointing the last 4 years on the grass courts, but he's playing terrific right now, and I'm really thinking it's time for him to show us what he can do to live up to that high seeding and give Canadians something to cheer about. You'll remember it's been 10 years since a Canadian man made the finals of Wimbledon when big-serving Milos Raonic did that back in 2016.
7: I remember that well. That was Andy Murray, if memory serves me correctly. But Mike, okay, so Félix looking good, but we've talked about Félix before, and like, oh, he seems to be playing very well right now, and then suddenly it's sort of unexpected. We don't know what happens, and he kind of crashes out. What do you see that's different about him, or what do you think he's learned or progressed towards that's making him different this time?
8: Yeah, well, first of all, to be fair to Félix and everyone else on tour not named Jannik Sinner or Carlos Alcaraz, it's been very difficult to find that consistent tennis because those top two guys are just so darn good. But for Félix, it's really the mental side of things, I believe. He's got all the physical attributes you can see on the screen there. He's in terrific shape, moves on the court so well. When his serve is working, it's very difficult to get back for his opponent. So the talent is there. I mean, this guy played his first semi-professional match at the age of 14, so we've known for a long time what the talent level is like. It's the mental hurdles for him to find that consistent level, to really put himself into that conversation with Sinner and Alcaraz and prove that he belongs in the upper echelon of tennis. I think he can do it. He's got a lot of years still ahead of him. I'm hoping he can continue his strong play. He made the quarters at the French a few weeks ago. So I think the confidence is high for him right now.
7: Mike, quickly, can you squeeze in Gabby Dabrowski doubles? What's happening?
8: Well, she's one of the best doubles players in the world, and she often ends up being the last Canadian standing, either on the men's or women's side. Overcame breast cancer 2 years ago. What a great story. Made the finals at Wimbledon in 2024. Hopes are high for Gabby, as they always are.
7: Okay, Mike, let's hope we can keep talking tennis into the second week of Wimbledon. Matchpoint Canada host, podcast co-host Mike McIntyre. We love talking tennis. Thank you.
8: Thanks, Nick.
7: Okay, we're going to take a quick break here on Breakfast. We're back with your 9 o'clock headlines.
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0: It's going to be feeling hot, hot, hot. The first extreme heat event of the year is here just in time for Canada Day. Temperatures will be in the mid-30s and are expected to stick around until at least Friday. We'll have your full weather forecast straight ahead.
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0: And a man was shot in the foot in an overnight home invasion in Brampton. Our Beatrice Baseman joins us live from the scene with the very latest in just a few moments.
1: And CTV political commentator Scott Reed will join us at this half hour ahead of tomorrow's key date in the ongoing CUSMA talks and renegotiation.
0: Hey, good morning, Toronto. Thanks for joining us on CP24 Breakfast on this last day of June. It's a Tuesday. I'm Jennifer Shung.
1: And I'm Mick Dixon. It's a Tuesday before a holiday Wednesday for Canada Day, when everything's going to be decked out all red and white. And you want some more red and white? Well, check this out. Let's go down to the Distillery District where Bill Coulter, our meteorologist.
0: Wow, you almost said it, Nick.
1: Hang on. Don't even go there. Don't go there, Jen. My mouth was a little dry. And Bill's got the water. If only I could drink through the screen. Bill.
2: I'm trying to help you out here. You know, I'm doing my best. You got to look in each other during a heat wave. And, you know, I heard that frog in your throat. And I got to thank Jesse and Lori Weir, who have set us up with a little bit of water hydration this morning. Because we know what's coming. The heat and humidity is going to be oppressive. We're trying to remind you to take breaks. Take it easy this week. Yes, I'm sitting on an inflatable couch watching the Summer of Soccer watch party here at Pure Spirits Courtyard, just kind of right across from El Katrin, in between Pure Spirits and Mill Street Brewery. If you just follow that lane right here, it just opens up. We've got a massive screen in front of me. And it's all over. There's 50 TVs over 5 locations here in the Distillery District. It really is a summer watch party, the summer of soccer, and we'll just continue. And obviously the city is lit with that. But this week it is going to be hot and it's going to be humid. And that starts today, getting up to a high of 34, feeling like 44 today. And for anyone who works outdoors, that's going to be problematic if you don't take appropriate precautions to stay safe. If you don't have AC, day one might feel good, but over time, because this heat and humidity lasts right until early Saturday, it's going to become a threat to health and safety. You got to figure out ways to cool down. And one of those ways might be to go to a theater or a mall and just take breaks and look in at each other. So I'm going to stay hydrated, and we're going to take you on a little bit of a tour of all the programming going here in the Distillery District. Jesse is standing by. And so I cheers to you. I cheers to the distillery, and I cheers to Adjua. We'll set it inside.
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4: And cheers to you, Bill, as well. If you're making your way out, though, and you're a commuter, not the best time to be on the southbound 400. Here's what's going on. Southbound on the 400, just as you make your way through Sheppard, it's a multi-vehicle collision. 1, 2, 3 left lanes are blocked with this crash. It's fire crews are on scene. So very slow going as you try to get through this area. Delays do extend now from well before Finch. And then we have problems on the northbound 400 through Finch. It was a collision, had the left lane blocked. MTO just zoomed up their camera, so that problem did all clear. The delays remain on the 401 across the top of the city, but you know what? All earlier issues are gone, and southbound 44 DVP still a busy place to be. Starting from Finch, the delays continue all the way down towards about Don Mills. A reminder, in Whitby, Lake Ridge still closed south of Concession 7 for a serious collision that also happened in the overnight. I'll send it back to you.
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0: CapitalDirect.ca. All right. One person's been shot in the foot after a home invasion in Brampton early this morning.
1: Yeah, CP24's Beatrice Avon is live now from the scene with the latest. I know we're going to hear from police in about an hour, B, but you just got that information about what happened to the victim here earlier. Who told you that?
5: Some police contacts with Peel Regional Police, Nick and Jen, told me that this man had been shot in the foot in the midst of this home invasion. It happened just before 4 o'clock in the morning. And as police told me, the family who lives here in this home is feeling quite traumatized. Here's what the scene looks like right now. There's still quite a large police presence, and it's only gotten bigger, Nick and Jen, in the last hour or so. We're seeing more and more Peel Regional Police officers arrive, not just uniform officers who are still guarding the scene. The police tapes up all around the home. There's several officers who are staged up in the backyard of the home as well, making sure that none of the evidence is tampered with. But I'm also seeing some plainclothes officers from the Major Crimes Unit. They're now canvassing door to door, checking if anyone's got any security camera footage. And the canine unit was also here. The dog came out just for a brief period this morning, Nick and Jen, trying to see if there was any physical evidence left behind, any clothing, anything like that. And certainly the dogs are quite key in laying down a track to see what direction the intruder or intruders may have traveled in. But just based on where Peel Police have been focusing their investigation, it looks like they've been really concentrating on kind of the back and backside door as well. Listen, I've been talking to neighbors. They're feeling pretty shocked by what happened, especially the fact that this happened in the middle of the night, the family's home, and now we know one person, a man, has been shot, taken to hospital with thankfully serious but non-life-threatening injuries. He's thankfully, it sounds like he's going to be making a full recovery, but the trauma is something that's real. I mean, the next-door neighbor, a woman named Marie, who I talked to, could tell me the exact date 2 years ago that her home got broken into. She wasn't there when it happened, but certainly it leaves an invasion of privacy, and it invades one's sense of security in their own home as well. We spoke to a man named Bob who came by the scene, lives nearby, and talked about the fact that he's seeing crime trends tick upwards here in his community in Brampton.
6: Especially last, I can say, 1 year, is so many houses have been shooting. One in the Avenue, number 1 and 6, and one over Goldway Drive. They went inside last year. They beat one person, was in the hospital. The shooting is every day in Brampton.
5: Certainly people that have been walking by feeling pretty unnerved by what happened. The neighbors tell me that there's several homes here on this stretch of Estate View Circle, a generally quiet area, luxury homes here as well, who've been broken into. But as far as neighbors know, this is the first time it's been broken into in the middle of the night with a family home. And now we know a man's been shot in the foot, taken to hospital to be treated for his injuries. We'll hear from Peel Police coming up at 10 o'clock here at the scene. Nick and Jen.
0: Okay, Beatrice Vaisman joining us live from Brampton this morning. Thank you.
1: All right, joining us live this morning with his weekly take on news from all levels of government is CTV's political commentator, Scott Reed. Scott, good to have you back in studio this morning. How are you doing?
0: Scott.
7: Very well. Good morning, guys.
1: Good to see you.
0: Good morning. Okay, let's start with this municipal stuff, the mayoral race, and also Councillor Brad Bradford now proposing to rename Sankofa Square Toronto Square.
7: I thought this was an interesting move. So. Mm-hmm. To me, what was interesting about it was he didn't just propose that he wants to rename it to Toronto Square, but he also, in fact, many ways, he emphasized that the real focus is we got to clean up Sankofa Square, that it's a mess down there. Mm-hmm. And I think he'll get some traction with this. I think a lot of families, you move down, it's not a pleasant experience there. It's kind of yucky and dirty and so forth. And so I thought it was interesting, but it's not without risk because, you know, there are lots of people that, you know, they're going to be triggered by the discussion about the name change.
1: Yep.
7: But in addition to that, he voted for the name change. So, you know, he gets that question. He faced it yesterday. Mm-hmm. Still people are buzzing about it. But I do think on balance, it was interesting to watch that he decided to go on this issue, even knowing that he would get some tough questions because this sort of focus on, you know what? Downtown, Olivia Chow's Toronto, it needs to be cleaned up, it needs to be ordered. I just think this is a broader theme that we're going to hear from him into the fall as we get toward election time. And my guess is, on balance, this plays for him politically.
1: Interesting. Okay, because we heard, you know, John Tory's take on this earlier, that it had the same sort of level of political risk as well here, but again, the voting record too. So we'll see where it does.
7: It's the kind of thing that
1: fall.
7: We talk about.
1: It is.
7: But ask a real person.
1: I'm not sure they care about voting records.
7: Like who voted, what, when. Yeah, so I think it's a measured risk.
1: But rehabilitating that area, indeed, I think is the core of what he's going for. So,
7: And that's probably on the politically winning side.
1: Okay, speaking of politics, we've seen Doug Ford put on his Captain Canada hat, politically the premier, of course. The COSMA negotiations come to a bit of a moment tomorrow. Yes. We're not really clear exactly what's going on, but what do you make of what the provincial side to all of this is? Because I know we're going to talk about it federally, too.
7: So a couple of things. One, let's start with cynical politics. As the premier has experienced political turbulence over the course of the past month, three times now he's had U.S. interventions. He's down in Utah right now. They have what they call the Western Governors Association. The U.S. governors all get together. I think it's 22 governors. He signed a trade deal, so to speak, or at least a cooperation deal with the
1: Pennsylvania
7: with the hosting governor. And also with Utah yesterday, who's hosting this meeting. All of this on the eve of the CUSMA deadline, so to speak, deadline in air quotes, that hits tomorrow. And what I think is interesting about this is Ford wants to go back to this Captain Canada trade thing, especially in the shadow of CUSMA, thinks it plays for him well politically, and he needs a little political correction. Federally, I don't think they're not as keen to have him on the play as they have been in the past. So, you know, it's clearly the U.S. brought it up. Pete Hoekstra in his interview with Vashi brought it up obliquely the other day. That whole ad during the Blue Jays run, really? In retrospect, clearly pissed off the White House. Yeah. There's no way around it, and there's probably no better way of putting it. They're angered by that. And so I think you're going to see Ottawa treating the premier with kid gloves.
1: 7 months, 8 months later, and still the
7: burn. Still on the mind. Yeah. But, you know, grievance politics from a grievance politician, you know, these things stick in his saddle.
1: Yeah, they do.
0: Okay, and Scott, tomorrow is Canada Day, and you've got some intel that our prime minister is going to be in Alberta.
7: So I think a couple of interesting things. So one, he's going to do the big show on Parliament Hill. Prime ministers always do. You stand out there, sweltering heat. Bill tells us, you know, from his lounge chair and drink pad that it's going to be super hot. So the prime minister will be there. Jeremy Hansen's going to be there, the Canadian astronaut, superhero. And then, prime minister's flying to Edmonton, his hometown.
1: Right.
7: And of course, with all the dynamics around Alberta separatism, the referendum in the fall, the tension around the pipeline, a report today in the Globe and Mail that Alberta's going to actually champion a pipeline proposal without a private sector proponent, which means they're going to backstop the idea of a pipeline that doesn't even have like a commercial business saying, yeah, we're for it. All this going to be interesting politics, very deliberate politics on the part of the prime minister. But mostly, the news tomorrow is going to be CUSMA. And this isn't a deadline that will just pass quietly. There is going to be a meeting of all three countries. And we're told there's going to be a Zoom call. Dominic LeBlanc, the responsible minister, will be on it. And we know that at that time, Mexico and Canada will formally say, we wish to renew for 16 years. Yep. Let's stop this talk and let's get back to trading. And we know that the Americans are going to say, not so fast.
1: Yeah.
7: And now we move into a world of perpetual negotiations. And we'll just have to see. Will Donald Trump's hand weaken? And will that make us stronger?
1: What are we going to hear from the prime minister tomorrow, knowing what we know going in? We know what Canada and Mexico's position is. We assume what the American position is. What kind of a message or communication strategy are we going to hear from the PM? Because every question tomorrow, beyond how much do you love Canada, is what about CUSMA?
7: It'll be interesting because I don't think with the dynamic of Canada Day, he's going to speak at great length to it. I think it will be drive-by, which suits his purpose because his objective from a communication standpoint will be to say, we take it seriously, but don't freak out. It's, you know, this is a deadline we knew that was coming. This was a moment that we knew. Trade doesn't halt between the two nations. The deal does not vanish. It still exists. And we're just going to keep plugging away. We'll move forward two steps, then back one, then try to make some progress. And behind the scenes, what they're really hoping is that as Donald Trump nears those midterms in November, that his political hand will weaken and his desire to just put the trade stuff behind him might increase. But there's no guarantees, man. He's just as likely to go off like a rocket. So we shall see.
1: Very unpredictable. Okay, Scott, we can predict you'll be back here next week. Thanks so much for this. Appreciate this. And tomorrow's a big day.
7: You bet. Happy Canada Day. Have a great Canada Day, guys.
0: You too, Scott. Thanks so much.
1: And on Canada Day, you're probably throwing something on the grill.
0: So coming up after the break, we're turning up the heat and putting a South Asian twist on your grilling favorites. Stay tuned for this.
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4: Well, it looks like we still have major problems that are impacting the drive on the southbound lanes of the 400. This is just through Shepherd. Now it's single file, only the right lane getting by for commuters coming out of Vaughan and into North York. Really, really busy at this point. The delays actually extend from Steeles, probably bail earlier at Steeles or Highway 7, Jane Weston, good routes just to see you through. Then once you hop onto the 401, it remains quite the slow drive across the top of the city. The good news, haven't spotted any issues. Also still busy going on the Gardner if you're heading into the downtown core. Slowdown start from the South Kingsway. Start to thin out once you pass about the Strawn stretch. And outside of camera view, westbound 401 at Stevenson Road, we're dealing with a stalled vehicle that's blocking the right lane and concession. Lake Ridge is closed south of concession 7, and that is for a collision investigation. Going to send it over to Bill now. Bill, how's it looking out there weather-wise?
2: It's looking a little steamy, but that's more forward-looking as we are looking out east. You can see a little bit of cloud left over from the early morning storms we saw. Those rumbled through mostly on the east side of the GTA, and that's the floodgates behind which this heat and humidity will spill in, not just for today, but for the remainder of the work week and even into the beginning of the weekend. Let's take a look at the seven-day forecast, because it is going to be a steamy one. Environment Canada has issued a heat warning because we're going to be hitting highs in the mid-30s, feeling like the mid-40s. And overnight lows dipping down to the low 20s, feeling like the upper 20s at its coolest. Now, we can manage that day one. Today,

0: library, an air-conditioned space like a mall or a theater if you're finding yourself a little overwhelmed. 34 on Friday, it's kind of the last of the string in this heat wave as we still feel about 44 for a Humidex on Friday, and then things do pull back. 30 with just chance of a few scattered showers and thunderstorms on Saturday. Fresher, more comfortable, but still very warm for Sunday and Monday, but I think we'll all be breathing a sigh of relief. It is Canada Day. I'm wearing the shirt this week. A lot of celebrations for that. And we are also looking at some big celebrations for soccer. It is the Summer of Soccer Watch Party here in the Distillery District. And I'm here with Jesse Stelic from Distillery. Thanks for being here. And thanks for the setup. I think the city is just so alive, isn't it, during this period? What do they find when they come down to the Distillery District in terms of programming for the Summer of Soccer Watch Party?
1: Yeah, thanks, Bill. Yeah, the Distillery District is really the place to be for soccer watch parties this summer. As you can see behind me, the ambiance is incredible. We're really enjoying seeing all the locals and the international attraction here. We have about 50 screens across all the restaurants here in the Distillery District. We have a 12-foot screen behind me and then another 20-foot screen over there. So it's just really amazing the energy that people are bringing to the Distillery District to come out for these watch parties. On Sunday with the Canada game, there was really high energy. There was a lot of cheering happening, and we were really excited to see all of that. Yeah. And then we're expecting even more this Saturday with the upcoming Canada game. So
0: the programming is pretty exceptional. Like you said, it's spread out over the Distillery. There's five different locations, and obviously lots of food and beverage options too, where we're here in Pure Spirits Courtyard, which is kind of across from El Catrin in between Pure Spirits and Mill Street rather brewery, and you kind of open into this expansive space, right? But where are some of the other spots that you can find some of these screens when you're down here?
1: Yeah, absolutely. So Pure Spirits is the big main attraction. I do want to highlight while we're talking about the food. We do have a curated experience here at Pure Spirits. You can sit right at these barrels and get like a watch side or match side watch party going. And they have a little curated food experience for you, which is incredible. Cool. El Catrin is a fan favorite. There's an amazing patio there and lots of screens. So you get a good view from every angle, especially amazing guac and chips. That's my personal favorite.
0: Okay.
1: And at Madrina as well, they have some really great screen setup, and then Spirit of York. Whatever you're in the mood for in terms of dining, you can find a match side experience.
0: It's such an international destination. It's got to be such a party with people coming from all over the world and celebrating Canada Day too. So we get to put on our Canada Day pride. What's some of the programming? I think face painting is on the agenda.
1: Yes, definitely free face painting will be a big draw. We're giving out complimentary Canadian tattoos, Canada flags. We have some live music happening from 1 p.m. onwards in the courtyard. And then we also have the Incluse City Film Festival returning this year, and they're doing a screening of Little Lorraine from 9 p.m. onwards.
0: So you can really fill your day with all kinds of things here. And like I said, it is such a tourist draw from the international community coming here. Do you have any ways to sort of navigate your way through it? Because I'm sure it's going to be busy, right?
1: Definitely. Yeah, I would say plan an event. Head to the distillerydistrict.com website if you want to see all the events that are happening. And just a reminder that retailers and shops are open regular hours on Canada Day. So just have a look at our directory and see where you want to dine and shop ahead of time.
0: Are all the schedule for the games on the website as well for being able to catch them?
1: Yes, that's correct. Yeah, our Summer of Soccer schedule is up there.
0: All right, Summer of Soccer Watch Party. You know I'll be there. Okay, we're going to send it back inside to Nick and Jen.
2: All right, Bill. Yeah, he's got the trophy every day, it seems. Okay, meantime, if you're getting ready to fire up your grill for that Canada Day barbecue and you're wondering maybe how to spice up your old favorites, well, you're going to love this. We have some easy and beautiful and very aromatic South Asian-inspired grilling ideas that we're going to wow, that are going to wow your guests.
3: So joining us live this morning in the studio is Kieran Mann from Brars. Good morning, Kieran. Thanks so much for bringing in this delicious and beautiful spread. We're talking about spicing up your barbecue, and this is a really beautiful, easy vegetarian way to do it with paneer cheese as the base. So let's start with this side here.
4: Well,
3: with the kebabs.
4: Thank you for having me here.
3: Absolutely.
4: So what we have today, and my head chef is right here, who has been gracious enough to put it all together. What we have here is paneer kebab.
3: Mm-hmm.
4: So what we did is shredded the fresh paneer,
3: mm-hmm.
4: and then you add up all the Indian spices. We have cornstarch here, we have rice powder here, we have the red chili flakes, mm-hmm. and the green and red peppers with fresh cilantro and onion and salt to your taste. This is a magic Indian spice, chaat masala is what it's called. You can find them in all the grocery stores. And then what you do is you blend it all together, make the patties. So this is ready to go right on the grill. Throw it over there. Within minutes, it's ready to eat.
3: Oh, I'm sure it's delicious, that one.
4: And then here what we did is we took the fresh paneer and used two different marination to give it a contrast options for everybody. What we have done here is given a fresh

0: citric flavor. So we have taken the raw mango and added with the mint right here.
1: Whoa.
0: And then you do the freshness with the cilantro, green chili to your taste. You take garam masala, which is a blend of a lot of spices of traditional India, and put it together. And then there is a fresh yogurt. Ooh. So you're taking the water out, salt to your taste, put it all together, and voila. This is how it looks.
2: That's the paste that goes over.
1: And then so this is a similar base.
0: Yes.
1: Each side here.
0: This one is one type of marination.
2: Okay.
0: Yes, put it all together.
1: Yeah.
0: What you can do is, we did is red pepper Canada Day, but you have all the option to put all type of vegetables you want. So it gives you a blend of vegetables and paneer.
1: Okay. How long would you grill this for?
0: Oh, a few minutes.
1: Just a few minutes.
0: You can barbecue it, you can air fry it, you can put it in your oven, all options. Okay. You know what? Sometimes when I'm hungry while I'm making it, I've eaten them fresh because they're all fresh, ready to eat.
1: Yeah, of course.
3: So delicious. And it's got tang and spice.
0: There's that tanginess, freshness to that.
2: Wow.
0: And what we have here is we have taken a little detour to the traditions of India.
1: Mm-hmm.
0: So we have taken the pickle. Mm-hmm. This is from Punjab, the north of India. That's where I am from.
2: Mm-hmm.
0: And this is fenugreek, which is dried leaves of
1: that.
0: Yes.
2: Fenugreek.
0: So this is like the Italian ricotta that you're using, right?
1: Yeah.
0: It has that aroma and a special seasoning flavor.
1: Mm-hmm.
0: Again, we have used the yogurt. Yogurt, what it's doing is giving that balance and bringing it all together.
2: Mm-hmm.
0: Red chili to your taste. Mm. Dare to use as much as you would like, right?
3: Red and for then, Canada Day.
0: Yeah. Yes. And then you put it together. So you see the oil there. We have not added any oil, but the pickle itself will ease out that.
1: Oh, that's what's going on. Okay.
0: Once it's sitting down, it's releasing all that oil that's within it when the pickle is made. This is how it looks when you are marinating it.
2: Mm-hmm.
0: After some time, this is the finished look. But why don't you try and make some of those?
1: Okay, I'll give that a whirl here.
0: Right?
2: I try a bite of this. This one's been grilled, I can tell, right? Okay. Mmm.
0: Yes. How is it?
2: Oh my gosh, so good. I can see why the spice has to be strong because the paneer is like a tofu. It absorbs the flavor, right?
0: Yeah. So protein, the paneer is very high in protein and also a source of calcium, right? Whereas here, a lot of these spices have the traditional stuff that have original herbs that are very healthy. Like this is really good for antioxidants.
2: Right.
0: For that.
1: Do you put them right on the grills? I would worry about stuff falling through. Like, do you put anything on? You just put it straight on.
0: And you can see, right? They're thick enough
1: that you can
0: just coat as much as you want, light and heavy. What you can also do is, at Brar's, what we have is, this is our regular fresh paneer.
2: Okay.
0: But we also have infused paneer that was recently launched.
2: Ooh.
0: It has already spices embedded.
2: Mm-hmm.
0: So you've got the flavor to choose what you want to your own liking.
1: Got you.
0: What we have
1: we've got 40 seconds left, so let's
0: Chef has shared his Brar secret sauce for the burgers, right?
1: Good,
0: So, you know, when my mom is there and there's no vegetarian option, Naya got it all.
1: Mm-hmm.
0: So what we do is we take the red pepper and then grill it.
1: Okay.
0: Let it cool, take the skin off, mush it up, and add cashews, again, paneer, black pepper, and salt.
1: That's how you get
0: yogurt.
1: This patty?
0: Yeah.
1: This is what we need. That's for that. Okay, pardon.
0: Once you mix it all together, this is what we get, and I think we're sharing the recipe today on Canada Day.
1: Very nice.
0: Now you take this and put it on your bun right there so that you have a nice blend, right?
2: Like the secret sauce.
0: You have that secret sauce right here, and then you toss it to your favorite stuff.
2: Wow.
0: And now you have a fresh dressing that is homemade, right?
2: Mm-hmm.
1: Yeah,
0: you put your patty, again, this is something you can find. This is a fresh burger that we make, and you put it all together and toss it with all the lovely
2: that looks
0: stuff
2: so
0: that
2: delicious.
0: You enjoy, right?
2: Mm-hmm.
0: And it's ready to eat
1: While you finish that up, let's talk quickly about the bowl here because we are getting super tight on time.
0: Yeah. So that bowl is sort of like, it's a power bowl, but make it to your own taste. What is here is my favorite.
2: Mm-hmm.
0: So there's chickpeas, there is grilled paneer, this is aloo tikki that is ready-made, you can find, that's one of our products. And this one, a secret stuff right here.
1: Is this a mango in there?
0: Yes, it's sliced mango with the sweet sauce.
1: Oh wow, this is fantastic.
0: The hot and sweet sauce.
2: Wow.
0: You put that in, I just eat them raw.
2: Yeah.
0: And you mix it with the rice, whatever you want to eat. You can put corns, vegetables, whatever you want.
1: Wow.
0: And you have a heavy power bowl here.
2: Oh my
1: Happy
2: gosh.
1: Happy Canada Day. Thank you for this.
0: Great idea.
1: This is amazing.
0: Way to
1: inspire some spice in.
2: Appreciate
1: Thanks very much.
2: It. Thank you.
1: Back with
2: you.
1: The 9:30 headlines coming up after this. Boy, this
2: I'm
1: has been
2: try
1: delicious.
2: Some of that one. Yummy. And I love it with yogurt.
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0: right, live shot this morning, looking out across the top of the city. We're looking east this morning, and the first extreme heat event of the year is here, just in time, yes, for Canada Day. Temperatures in the mid-30s expected to stick around until at least Friday.
1: A man has serious but non-life-threatening injuries after he was shot during an overnight home invasion in Brampton. Beatrice Vaisman will join us live from the scene in moments.
0: And Morocco beating Netherlands in a nail-biting World Cup shootout last night, advancing to the round of 16 to play Canada on Saturday in Texas. All right, all eyes on, of course, Saturday, but of course, we've got to get there first. This is Tuesday, June 30th. Good morning. Thanks for joining us here on CP24 Breakfast. I'm Nick Dixon.
1: And I'm Jennifer Shung. It's kind of a shortened work week, given that today, before the stat holiday, feels a bit like a mini Friday.
0: Kind of
1: the
0: first Friday of the week.
1: For sure, and it's the last day of June, so goodbye, June. Hello, summer, officially. We've got that extreme heat warning from Environment Canada. Bill, is it still an orange warning at this point, and how does it feel outside this hour?
2: Yep. Well, you can definitely feel the humidity starting to build in. The sun's just kind of broken through. All that active weather on the east side of the GTA has pushed way east now into eastern Ontario. So in behind it, we're just going to start to cook. That was the leading edge of the heat and humidity. We're up to 24, feeling like 30, and we've got a lot of runway to go as we head to a high of 34 today, feeling like 44. I found myself out here on a patio, one of my favorite in the city, at Alcatraz in the Distillery District. You may want to find some options for staying cool. That heat building up in non-air conditioned spaces will be stifling. Maybe the day one today will not be all that bad, but day two, day three, day four, especially for sleeping at night when the temperatures only dip to the low to mid 20s, feeling like the high 20s to low 30s, that is going to be insufferable. So 34 today feels like 44. The heat and humidity roaring in and sticking with us through early Saturday. That's when the humidity drops. That's when the temperature pulls back to more reasonable levels for the end of the weekend and the start of the next work week. But, you know, Canada Day, a holiday for many. Tomorrow, maybe find your way down to the waterfront or in a pool. That would be the best place to be. We'll have more from the Distillery District coming up.
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4: Yeah, you know, we are still dealing with the slow go out there on most of the major area highways, especially on the southbound lanes of the 400. Ongoing multi-vehicle collision again. It is only that right lane that continues to squeeze by because of this multi-vehicle crash. No estimated time of when this is going to clear, but was seeing a bit of a delay from the 407. Not the case anymore. Looks like drivers are just bailing off the highway at Highway 7 and using Steeles or even Jane to get by. On the 401, just some busy pockets across the top of the city, but no issues blocking any live lanes. And if your travels take you towards the Don Valley Parkway on the southbound side in particular, really, really slow going starting from Finch. The delays continue all the way down to Don Mills. It's actually starting to quickly improve. So that's some good news. I'll send it back to you.
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0: Well, police are investigating after a construction worker was hit by a vehicle in Stouffville overnight.
1: Police say this happened just before 3:15 on Stouffville Road between Warden and Kennedy. Paramedics tell CP24 that one person was taken to a trauma center with serious injuries. There are road closures in place for the investigation, and drivers are being asked to avoid that area.
0: Well, police are also investigating this time in Brampton after shots were fired during a home invasion early this morning.
1: And in less than 30 minutes' time, police providing their update. But first, Beatrice Vaisman joins us from this neighborhood, which doesn't usually see violence or incidents like this. Beatrice.
5: We've seen, from what I'm hearing from neighbors, Nick and Jen, there's been quite a few home invasions that have happened, but they've happened when people haven't been at home. So this is the first time this kind of scenario has happened where a family's asleep in the middle of the night, their home gets broken into and shots are fired inside the home. Let's untangle this a little bit because I'm learning some new information from police. We're showing you images from Chopper 24 over the scene as well. This is the backyard, the pool area. There's three police officers back there in the backyard, and really the back area is where they've been focusing their investigation all morning long. There have been officers coming in and out of that area. The K-9 unit was there, plainclothes officers walking around trying to canvas for video and talk to witnesses as well. When I talk about untangling this, initially, what I heard from contacts and multiple officers actually was that this there was an individual inside the home who was shot in the foot. We reported the last half hour it was a man. I'm now told some new information by Peel Regional Police. I'm told that it was actually a woman who sustained injuries in the midst of this home invasion. invasion. She's an adult. I don't have an age for her, unfortunately. And now police are trying to figure out how she actually suffered those injuries. She was taken to hospital by Peel paramedics with serious but non-life-threatening injuries, we were told. I am told, though, that shots were fired inside the home. So there was a shooting that happened, but no one was struck by that gunfire, is what we're now hearing. So certainly a different information, and we're following the bouncing ball as the story continues to unravel here in Brampton. As for neighbors, I mean, they're feeling pretty distraught. I spoke to the next door neighbors, a woman named Marie and her husband Godfrey. They've lived here since 1986. She could tell me the exact day her home was broken into 2 years ago, and so it is traumatizing. It certainly has an impact on one's sense of safety, and I'm told by police the family, who was inside the home as well, is feeling quite traumatized by what happened. And so here's a bit of what I heard from the next door neighbor named Godfrey.
6: I was awoken this morning around 4 a.m. by the police. They knocked on the door and asked me to come down. And when I came down, he asked me if my doors are properly closed. And I said yes, but they said I should check. And then I went back up, and that was it. And then now you came with the police again. Yeah. So that's where it is.
5: Quite startling for him as well to be woken up at 4 o'clock in the morning by Peel Regional Police officers knocking on his door, asking him to check that all of his doors are safely secured. Definitely that would be an unnerving moment for anyone in this area. Again, his wife told me that there's been multiple homes broken into, thankfully, in the past. And I say thankfully because it's different when you're inside the home and someone breaks in, especially when they've got a firearm, Nick and Jen. So an incredibly traumatizing overnight for the family inside this home. And we'll hear from Peel Regional Police at 10 o'clock with more information. Hopefully we'll continue to untangle what actually happened and figure out what the investigation has yielded so far, Nick and Jen, and what officers want people in the area to know as well. Back to you.
0: Okay, yeah, that'll be interesting to get what we can from Peel Police in about half an hour. Beatrice, appreciate that. Thanks.
1: Meantime, Canadian officials will hold their first CUSMA meeting with Mexican and American counterparts tomorrow.
0: And CTV's Andy Bergeron Oliver is live now from Ottawa with more on the deadline to renew the trade pact. We know where Canada and Mexico stand, Andy, and we have a pretty good idea of where we think the Americans are on this as well.
7: That's right. Well, Canada and Mexico have both said that they want to renew the CUSMA agreement for another 16 years. The Americans, though, have sort of been all over the place. Donald Trump has said he would rather terminate the agreement. Then he said he's still open to negotiating with Canada. So he's kind of been all over the place in his remarks over the last year and a half. What most experts think is going to happen tomorrow is basically the status quo is going to remain, that the Americans are not going to sign on to the agreement for another 16 years. But they also don't think the Americans are going to pull out of CUSMA. This trade agreement does have a lot of bipartisan support in Congress and in the U.S. Senate and amongst Americans as well. And it does help the American economy to have these trade deals with Canada and with Mexico. So what's most likely to happen, according to Canadian and American experts, is that we will enter a period of annual reviews for the next 10 years. So the agreement itself will remain in place potentially until 2036. That's when it actually expires. And what will happen is the three parties will all do an annual review with the goal of ultimately coming up with a new CUSMA agreement before the current one expires in 2036. So this is what most experts think is going to happen. Now, what this does is it allows the conversations to continue. It allows the three countries to try to make some agreements and some changes. Obviously, Canada wants to see the tariffs on steel and aluminum dropped. Is that going to happen, and how quickly is something that a lot of unions and industries are asking? They say that the problem here is that there's not a lot of stability, that what CUSMA has done for the last 6 years is provide stability to unions, to different industries, knowing that they were going to have trade-free access or barrier-free access to the American and the Mexican market. But now, with annual reviews potentially starting to happen, it does raise some questions about what's going to change. Are there going to be new tariffs implemented, new quotas implemented? So while there is still some stability, knowing that there's going to be some type of agreement in place, and the current CUSMA agreement will remain in place either until it expires in 2036 or one of the countries decides to pull out with 6 months' notice, It's just not the same type of stability that the NAFTA agreement provided or the CUSMA agreement has provided for the last 6 years. So far, the Canadians, Nick and Jen, are saying that they've had very positive discussions with the Americans and that tomorrow's virtual chat will be a good opportunity to build on those discussions. But it's also important to note that Canada has not officially started formal negotiations with the United States on the CUSMA agreement, something that the Mexicans have already done with the Americans. They've had two rounds of formal negotiations, whereas Canada and the U.S. so far have only had informal discussions. So tomorrow is not a cliff. It doesn't mean that this agreement just goes poof and no longer exists. It just likely means that the Americans are going to essentially start an agreement process where once a year they're going to have to review the agreement to see what kind of changes could potentially be made, Nick and Jen.
1: Okay, only time will tell. We'll watch very closely as to what happens here. CTV's Annie Bergeron-Oliver joining us live. Thank you.
0: Yeah, virtual chat with very real consequences. Mm-hmm. Okay, coming up here, school's out for summer. And for one teen named Summer in this flick, she's at her wit's end when her birthday festivities are spoiled by her school's vice principal, who's also Summer's mom's new boyfriend.
1: Yeah, quite the twist there. Star Sophia Bush and Jerry O'Connell joining us to talk about this film coming up next.
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13: Adults, I need somebody. Not just anybody.

0: What a beautiful shot of our beautiful downtown skyline and looking out over the water. Boy, that is going to be the place you're going to want to find yourself if you have the luxury or privilege to be by the water or dipping your toes in maybe not the lakefront, but a nearby pool. Maybe you have a neighbor with a pool. Cozy yourself up to them because that'll be the place you'll want to be. I got to tell you, sometimes work does not feel like work. And this is one of those days. I get to sit on a patio. I get to enjoy the outdoors. However, I am providing some pretty important information for you to use to stay comfortable this week. Environment Canada issuing a heat warning orange. So more significant impact than the yellow on that range. And that's because this is going to be a long duration heat event where we're going to be seeing the temperatures climb into the mid 30s, feeling like the mid 40s, not just today, but tomorrow and also the end of Friday and then also Saturday. Did I get all those days right? Tuesday, Wednesday, Thursday, and Friday. It doesn't break until Saturday. And the other issue is overnight lows. They'll be dipping down to the low 20s, but still feeling close to 30. So if you do not have AC, you're going to have a real problem sleeping. And this is where it becomes a threat to life and safety. So look in at each other, find ways to stay cool. And one of those ways to stay cool might be during the summer of soccer watch parties. A lot of restaurants and different bars have come up with the special drinks and special flights. Here at Alcatraz in the Distillery District, they have come up with what's called the Olay flight. And doesn't this look beautiful? You got the Azulito. I'm believing that's the one in blue because azul in Portuguese means blue. Beijo Verde, Mango Nara, which is probably the mango. Oh, that looks spicy. And Dragona, which is dragon fruit, which I can see. These are absolutely beautiful, and it is the Olay flight. So as we maybe cheers and toast to the summer of soccer watch party. Okay, I'll do the you want to do the dragon? That looks pretty. We will sing the Olay song to which they are named. Olay, olay, olay, olay, olay, olay. Olay. Cheers. Adua, cheers. Olay. Olay.
1: Okay, Delicia. Bill, that looks delicious. Cheers to you. Enjoy. Okay, stick around when we come back. Our conversation with stars of Summer's Last Resort, Sophia Bush and Jerry O'Connell, joining us next. Oh, God.
2: Perfectly smoked. Canadian crafted. Irresistible Schneider's hot dogs can only mean one thing. It's knee table season. Sure, it's a little awkward. And sometimes tricky. But when it's Schneider's, it's oh so worth it.
3: Hello? Hey, Dad. Is Mom with you?
4: Hi, honey.
3: Put her on speaker.
5: Got it.
3: Mom, Dad, I won Lotto 649 and I'm sending you on that cruise.
5: Really?
4: We're going?
3: You're going.
6: You're not, Hamilton. I'm Oliver's Cash Crusader and I have one mission. Turn your old valuables into fun cash.
7: Wow. Vegas, here I come.
8: Oh, yeah.
7: That's my line.
9: Oh, Hamilton.
10: Having a new grandson in the family, it's important to keep my health in check.
11: Doing a whole body MRI gave me a whole comprehensive picture. They looked at my brain, my neck, my spine.
12: MRI has no radiation. This is the least invasive way to go about doing it. If you wait for things to happen, you might be too late.
13: I did this whole body MRI. 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
4: Well, extremely slow going if you're on the southbound 400. The reason, we have this multi-vehicle collision, which has been really impacting the drive. So only that right lane continues to get by, still not getting an estimated time on when all lanes or some more lanes will reopen. But again, was showing a delay. It was from the 407 and it's back again. So it's really, really busy through here. Jane, better alternative than Weston Road at this point. On the 401, it's the eastbound side that remains slow from the 427 out to the 400. The good news, haven't spotted any issues. And it still remains very slow on the southbound 404 DVP. Delays start from Finch. They continue all the way down to about Winford. Northbound starting to load up as well from Eglinton as you head all the way up towards the 401. I'll send it back to you.
5: 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I embrace uncertainty.
8: I embrace uncertainty.
1: All right, check it out. Summer's Last Resort is a new comedy set to debut on Tubi later this week on July 6th, next Monday, following a high-strung teenager named Summer who's off to a birthday getaway. But her mom brings along her new love interest, who also happens to be her vice principal, and there are many more hilarious twists ahead. Joining us live now are stars of the film, Sophia Bush and Jerry O'Connell. Good morning to you both. You look fabulous, rested and relaxed after that disastrous family vacation. I'll start with you, Sophia. Loved your work on One Tree Hill and so much others as well. This movie's all about a family vacation that goes hilariously off the rails. What's your worst family vacation memory? Your worst one, but also your favorite.
9: Oh, my goodness. I would have to say probably while we were making this movie, we did a little safari excursion, which was so incredible. You know, one of the amazing perks about all being together in South Africa. And the room I happened to be staying in had what can only be described as an animal from a nightmare in it. And there was nowhere else for me to go, but it was sort of like...
4: Is it cockroach or what?
9: No, it was like a furry creature that...
4: Like a rat?
9: Had been nesting in the air conditioning unit.
4: Sure.
9: And right. what happened when I turned it on is not safe for morning television, but it wasn't great.
1: Oh no. Okay.
4: I can tell you my worst vacation. My wife is Dutch. My wife who lived in Trinity Bellwoods the last 3 years. Shout out Toronto. By the way, yeah. Gotta say this is a proudly Toronto movie. Our director, Melanie mm-hmm. Scorfano, mm-hmm. Toronto resident, our writer, Emily Andres, Toronto. It's proudly Toronto. We do depict Canadians in this film.
9: We do.
4: In a, my kids actually had an issue. They were like, why were you making fun of Canadians so much? I was like, well, our director and writer is Canadian. So
9: it was a cute hat nod.
4: Our Canadians get super sunburned. But my worst vacation is my wife is Dutch. We went to Holland and I sort of, what's the word? Like cheap? And we booked a hotel and I got a cheaper hotel and it was a straight up hostel. Like wow.
9: My wife is a famous
4: movie star who lives in Trinity Bellwoods. Shout out Gore Vale Street. A supermodel. And we were there. Like it was a full on in bunk beds hostel.
9: Okay. Wow.
4: Communal. Everything. We were robbed. They took our money. It was crazy.
9: So the rat's nest in my hotel was not as bad.
1: Okay, that takes it. Yeah, Jerry, I was going to ask you if you are a better husband/boyfriend or vice principal, but I think I'm going to go with vice principal given that story of putting your wife in a hostel. Jerry, you've been in everything. And, you know, your first film was Stand By Me. Rob Reiner, rest in peace. Stand By Me when you were 11 mm-hmm. years old. Now you're working with your fake daughter in this film, Summer, played by Violet McGraw. What was it like, you know, connecting with the kid again? You know, you've done drama, but also tons of comedy. So how fun was that, just working with, like, young kids on a film as fun as this?
4: You know, I think that Sophia will jump in here as well. Sophia and I were young actors. We yeah. sort of grew up in this business. We sort of matured in this business. And, I'm not nearly as old as Sophia's not nearly as old. Sophia's not nearly as old as me. I am the oldest by far. I'm like ancient.
9: You're young at heart, honey.
4: It's sort of our we realize it's sort of our job to make sure that younger performers mm-hmm. have a really good time on our sets and yeah. like that. It's a lasting memory. And I really see
20: Sophia do that when we're on set. And it's just something that we have to do now is make sure it's a fun environment for them.
9: Mm-hmm. Absolutely. I think, you know, especially for me as a woman who knows what it's like to be a young woman in this industry, to advocate for all of the kids on set, but Violet especially, to, you know, share some of the things I've learned over the years that maybe I wish I'd learned sooner. Mm-hmm. And I think for us, you know, being in the stage where most of our friends, us included, all have kids, you have a different sense of it. And so both with Violet and Davian, who plays her younger brother, we just wanted to make sure they had both a healthy experience and a ton of fun.
20: Yeah. Mm-hmm.
9: And I think for us too, loving comedy the way we do, being able to play improv games with them and really encourage them to just have joy in this experience was really important.
20: And work just doesn't end when they say rap on set. When you're on location, it's something that I really, after Rob Reiner passed away, and just what a joyous light he gave us on that set. It's really our jobs as the adults to make sure the kids have not only a good experience, like a lifelong experience that they're talking about decades from now.
1: Yeah, that's a great point. Listen, Jerry, Sophia, I wish we had more time. Congratulations on this film. You guys have great chemistry in it, and I hope people get to check it out. Summer's Last
20: Resort. I just want to quickly say, I was at Game 6 and 7 at Rogers Center, whatever you want to call it. I call it Sky Dome. I'm older. Jays are going to come back.
1: Yeah.
20: I know it's heartbreaking. I think about it every day. The Jays have got this. Toronto, like, be positive. Just feel better about this. That was one of the most heartbreaking experiences of my life, going to not only Game 6, but Game 7.
1: Oh,
20: but
1: my
20: positive vibes, Blue Jays.
1: Thank you for that. All right.
9: It's never
20: too late. The Knicks did it.
1: Just cheer for the Canadian men's team now in the World Cup. All right. Great chatting with you both. Take care. Have a great Canada Day, even though you're both American. All right. Take care. Bye-bye.
9: I'm a dual citizen.
1: Oh, you are?
9: Go Canada.
1: Okay. Thank you so much, Jerry and Sophia. Take care. Wow, that was a fun chat with them. Okay, I'm going to wrap up the show. 9:56. Your headlines continue right after this. We will not be here tomorrow. We'll be back with our morning show on Thursday. Stay tuned.
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8: 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Everyone loves you.
6: 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I'll get the chips.
8: What was his name again?
6: John. Actually, it might be Don.
8: What? Hey, you guys still have internet?
9: Yeah, game's on if you want to watch.

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0: a tough task today. A heat warning is in effect for the GTHA and most of Southern Ontario. Coming up, we will have the latest forecast in moments. Peel Regional Police are investigating a home invasion that left one person seriously hurt near Gourway Drive and Castlemore Road in Brampton.
1: Saibari, up against Verbruggen. It's Saibari!
0: Morocco has advanced to the round of 16 at the FIFA World Cup, where we will take on Canada on Saturday. We will have the latest from the tournament in moments. It's 1 o'clock right now. This is Toronto's breaking news, CP24, actually 10 o'clock. Good morning. I'm Arda Zakarian. Anyone hitting up a patio today to enjoy a World Cup watch party is going to have to contend with some serious heat and humidity. CP24's meteorologist Bill Coulter takes a look at the forecast and how long this stretch of hot weather is expected to last.
2: Well, I'm here in the Distillery District, a really festive place at Pure Spirits Courtyard, where the three games that are being played today with Côte d'Azur versus Norway, France versus Sweden, and Mexico versus Ecuador will be shown on the screens all over Distillery. And this is just one of the areas on these fun inflatable couches as well. However, as we kind of celebrate the summer of soccer, and that's what the watch parties are all about, there are some things we have to think about in terms of weather. And one of them is how hot and humid it is about to become. The early morning storms that we saw, the leading edge of warm and humid air, that is going to be firing in, not just for today, but right through until early Saturday. So we've got about four and a half days of impressive, and some might consider it oppressive, heat and humidity. For anyone with out AC, outdoor workers, you have to be particularly conscientious about staying hydrated, taking breaks. And if you know someone or if someone is in your care who is part of a vulnerable population, they will need definitely to be looked in on with some extra care. And here's why. We're heading to a high of 34 today, feeling like 44, and it gets hotter from there, believe it or not. Tomorrow, 35, feeling like the mid-40s again. Now, there is the risk of seeing some active weather. We saw it this morning. Tomorrow afternoon and evening, we see some thunderstorms come through. And then we peak on Thursday at 36, feeling like the mid-40s. Could see a couple of showers around, but I think the bigger threat for the strong storms will be on Wednesday. Friday, a few more showers come in, still another hot and humid one, 34, feeling like the low to mid-40s. And then finally, we start to see a break on the weekend. Saturday starts hot and humid, and then we start to see that humidity drop, and the temperature pulls back as well for Sunday and Monday, with highs of 28 both days, feeling like the low 30s, which will be a heck of a lot more manageable. So remember, cover the head. Sunglasses are helpful. Light colored, loose fitting clothing. Stay hydrated. Take breaks when you need them. And just do all that good stuff to stay comfortable during this period of excessive heat and humidity, to which Environment Canada has issued a heat warning, orange, meaning significant impact for southern and southwestern Ontario. We'll keep on top of it. And I think we'll all be a bit relieved when it breaks on the weekend. Back to you.
0: Thanks, Bill. The city is extending hours at 8 pools until 11:45 p.m. throughout the heat wave. A list is available on our website, and there will also be extended hours at cooling centers. The city of Vaughan is keeping all its splash pads open until 9 p.m. Did you hear this? It was a wild start to the morning as a thunderstorm rolled through the GTA. Our cameras captured a lot of lightning as the storm came through Oshawa around 7 a.m. And let's check on the commute now with CP24's traffic specialist, Adjoa Nsiebwa. Adjoa, good morning to you. How are the roads looking?
3: You know, they're getting better. We had a major problems that were happening, Arda, on the southbound lanes of the 400 through Shepherd, multi-vehicle collision. At one point, it was only the right lane that was getting by. Not the case anymore. Lanes reopened. Problems have cleared just moments ago. So this is why there's still a bit of a delay from about the 407. Then if you're traveling and heading towards the 401, it's pretty busy across the top of the city, but no new problems actually to pass along. And still remains quite heavy. Southbound 44 DVP starting from Finch. The delays continue all the way down to just south of Lawrence, Arda. I'll send it back to you.
0: One person is seriously injured following a home invasion in Brampton early this morning. CP24's Beatrice Faisman joins us live from the scene with the very latest details. Beatrice, what can you tell us?
4: Arda, we're going to be hearing from Peel Regional Police in just a few minutes now. The constable will give us a fulsome update into what actually happened. It was just before 4 o'clock this morning that Peel Regional Police said there was a home invasion here at one of these homes at Estate View Circle. It's a pretty quiet stretch of fairly luxury homes. And around 4 o'clock this morning, we understand that at least one intruder, perhaps multiple, actually made their way inside one of these homes. It sounds like the vast majority of the concentration of the police activity is actually in the back of the home. When Chopper 24 was up over the scene about half an hour ago, we could see three officers who were really in the backyard area around the pool, checking things out. And that's where I saw some of the plainclothes officers, canine unit go towards the back earlier. What we also now know happened is that there was shots fired, or firearm discharge inside the home as well. Initially, we were reporting that one person had been shot in the foot. Police have since walked that back, saying they have confirmed that shots were fired in the home, that a woman has been injured and taken to hospital with serious but non-life-threatening injuries, and police are still trying to figure out how she sustained those injuries. Again, initial reports were that she was shot in the foot. Now, police say that's not the case and that they're trying to figure out how she actually sustained those injuries. For the neighbors that I've been talking to, I mean, they're feeling pretty unnerved by what happened. A woman next door says there's been multiple homes in the area been broken into in the last several years, but in every instance, people were not home. So this is the first instance where people were not only home, but in the middle of the night with their family. At least one intruder goes into the home and shots were fired. And now we see the police investigation and the response still happening here. Few neighbors. Here's what I heard from one man who lives in the area. Says it's not safe. He doesn't feel safe anymore. This is from a gentleman named Godfrey. He lives directly next door. Talks about kind of his experience the last couple years.
5: Especially last, I can say 1 year, is so many houses that have been shooting. One in the Avenue number 106, and one over Goldway Drive. They went inside last year. They beat one person, was in the hospital. The shooting is every day in Brampton.
6: It's crazy. That's been going on like this since they blocked Goreway Drive and vehicles started to drive through the area. We have a lot of break-in because this house was broken into twice also. So that's what's been going on. So people know what's here. Before it was private, right? Quiet. It's not again.
4: That second gentleman you just heard from, who lives directly next door, says he fears this was a targeted incident. He talked to us about another incident he said happened several years ago at the same house. So certainly we'll be trying to ask Peel Regional Police for as much information as possible. Again, the constable from Peel set to talk to us here, Arda, in just the next few minutes, and we'll bring it live to our viewers, Arda.
0: Beatrice, thank you so much for this. Police are asking for help to find a suspect in a hate-motivated incident in Scarborough. They're looking for this man, believed to be between the ages of 30 and 40 years old, 5'10" with a medium build. Police say on Friday, the suspect confronted a group in a parking lot near Huntingwood and Brimley. He directed anti-black slurs and threats toward the victims before getting a baseball bat from his car and swinging at them. Investigators say the incident was unprovoked and the suspect didn't know the victims. He was driving an older model Honda Civic, silver Honda Civic, and if you do recognize him, give police a call. Toronto police are searching for a man in an assault at a streetcar stop in the East End. This happened on Saturday near Broadview and Danforth. Police say the suspect and victim were waiting for the streetcar when the suspect picked up a brick and assaulted the victim. A verbal altercation then occurred on the streetcar. The suspect is described as a man in his 30s or 40s, about 5'9", with a thin build. Anyone with information is urged to contact police. And police are investigating after a construction worker was hit by a vehicle in Stouffville overnight. This happened just before 3:15 on Stouffville Road between Warden and Kennedy. Paramedics tell CP24 that one person was taken to a trauma center with serious injuries. And there are road closures in place for this investigation, and drivers are being asked to avoid the area. Toronto police are asking for help to find a missing man. 29-year-old Matthew was last seen on Sunday in the Western Road and Black Creek Drive area. He's described as being 5'9" and 170 pounds with brown hair and a brown goatee. He was wearing a gray t-shirt, black pants, and sunglasses. Matthew also goes by the name Julius. Police say they are concerned for his safety and are asking anyone with information to contact them. Live now to Brampton, where police are providing an update on an early morning home invasion that sent one person to hospital. Let's listen in.
7: Good morning, everyone. Earlier today, just before 4 a.m., we responded to a residence for an armed home invasion at the residence in the area of Gourvet Drive and Castlemore Road in the city of Brampton. Upon arrival, officers located one adult female with an injury on her foot. Medical assistance was rendered, and the victim was transported to a local hospital and is in non-life-threatening condition. Investigators believe there may be at least two suspects who entered at the residence, which triggered an altercation and a possible gunfire. The investigation remains ongoing. Our 21 Criminal Investigation Bureau have taken the carriage of this investigation, and our officers are canvassing the area to gather the evidence, and they're asking for anyone with the footage or if they have witnessed this incident or have a dash cam to contact ours 21 CIB at 905-453-2121 extension 2133.
8: The woman that was taken to hospital, can you talk about how she sustained those injuries? Was that in the midst of the gunfight? Was she shot? Was she grazed by a bullet?
7: Well, that's a part of our investigation. All I know is that there were two suspects who entered the residence, possibly at the side of the house, which triggered an altercation, and there was an injury at a foot, which was not a gunshot wound.
8: And when you say shots were fired, is it the two people who entered the home, or were the shots fired by someone inside the home?
7: We are not sure about that, but we found shell casings inside the residence, and that's a part of investigation, as in what pertained to that incident.
8: Is she the only one home at the time?
7: I'm not sure about that.
8: There was a bullet that was found out here. Is that part of police or the suspects? Do we know much about that?
7: We are aware of that information, and our investigators, they are trying to determine a link just to investigate the circumstances that led to the incident, if possible, if it's related or not, or that may have been unrelated.
8: Do you know how many people were inside the residence at the time? I mean, I'd been told that the family had been traumatized. Were there multiple people, or are there different ages and generations in the home?
7: Well, what I know, there were multiple people, but I'm unsure about the number at this point.
8: When we say shell casings recovered, is it multiple shots that were fired inside the home?
7: We recovered multiple shell casings. We're unsure about the number because we are waiting for our forensics teams to just come out the scene, look for the trajectory, and, you know, investigate it on their end, as in they have their own regulations how to find that out. So we are unable to determine that number at this point.
8: Was this random or targeted? Do we know anything else?
7: Well, investigators believe, as of right now, with what information we have so far, that this is a targeted incident and there is no threat to public safety.
8: Is there anything stolen?
7: We are unaware of that at this point. The family is pretty traumatized from this incident, and we are just taking it slow just to navigate and all to just determine what actually led to this incident.
8: Are they cooperating with police, the family?
7: At this point, we're just trying to provide them resources, and slowly as we gather more information, we will be canvassing the area. And as I said, our officers are diligently working behind the scenes just to gather as much footage as they can, speak to the neighbors, to gather any some sort of incident, to just to determine what happened at that time.
8: The neighbors next door mentioned to us that there had been at least one incident at this home in the past. Yeah. The neighbor described almost like a pipe bomb exploding in a vehicle in the driveway. Are you aware of any police interactions with these homeowners in the past, or any reason why they may have been targeted?
7: I'm not aware of what you just mentioned, but what I can tell you that there was an unrelated incident a long time ago, and we're just trying to determine the link, if this was possibly related or not, but nothing as in what you mentioned.
9: Has any security camera footage been recovered?
7: Well, our officers are working on that at this point.
8: Constable, what do you say to the people who live in the area? I mean, certainly when a home invasion happens, it threatens people's safety. It threatens their sense of security, even inside their own home. So what do you say to the people who live in the area, and should they be concerned?
7: Yes, 100%. They would be concerned. What I can tell you as an officer, that it is a very disturbing experience. And just when you're sleeping in the middle of night in your bed, cozy, and you do not expect someone to arm rob you, just get into your house with a forced entry, at that point, in that viewpoint, we can just tell to prioritize yourself, your safety, assess the situation, be very cognizant of your surroundings, exercise caution, providing there's no harm to you or to your loved ones around you, and call us immediately, because the sooner we come, the faster we take control.
8: And just to confirm, the altercation was between the female, the victim, and the suspects?
7: Well, that's a part of investigation. We're still working on that.
8: Is there a getaway vehicle that you're asking people to keep an eye out for, any information?
7: We assume there may be a vehicle, but we're still working on the description, as in how they, and also how they got into the house. But as of right now, I don't have that information, but we are looking for new developments. And when we get that, we will be providing you new updates when deemed appropriate, because we do not want to compromise our investigation.
8: You mentioned forced entry. Did that happen here? Was there forced entry in the side door there?
7: From what I heard, yes, at the side of the house.
8: Police are now looking for the suspects?
7: We are looking for the suspects. We are looking for possibly two suspects. We are working on the description. We are working on as in what the direction of their travel was. But when deemed appropriate, we will be giving you more updates. But right now, we do not want to compromise their investigation.
8: For the 911 calls, officer, did it come from inside the home, or was it neighbors who...
7: Well, we received multiple reports initially for disturbance, shots fired, and then turned out to be an armed home invasion.
9: Do you anticipate more updates today?
7: Yes, 100%. Right now, most of you cannot see that we are officers. They are working diligently behind the scenes, and we are looking for more updates from them. As we get more updates, as we get more clues, we will be providing you more updates. And if we need any information, we'll be putting out new information just to look for that.
8: Thank you,
0: Constance. Okay, so we're just listening to an update from Brampton Police and Peel Regional Police. They are providing an update for us on the home invasion that happened early this morning that sent one person to hospital. They did say that the family is quite traumatized from this. It's 10:17 right now and 25 degrees. This is Toronto's breaking news, CP24. We'll have a look at Toronto's top stories coming up next.
10: These are turbulent times.
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0: 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Happy early Canada Day to everyone. And here's what you need to know about what's open, what's closed. Most attractions will be open, including museums, the zoo, Wonderland, Casa Loma, CN Tower, and Ripley's Aquarium. And some malls will also be open, including the Eaton Center, Square One, and Vaughan Mills. But it's a stat holiday, and banks, government offices will be closed, and there will be no mail delivery. Libraries and LCBO locations are also closed, as well as some malls and the St. Lawrence Market. TTC, though, will run on a holiday schedule, and GO Transit will be on a Saturday schedule. And what better way to celebrate Canada Day than with fireworks? There are lots of locations to choose from tomorrow, including Ashbridges Bay, Downsview Park, Stan Wadlow Park, Canada's Wonderland, Mel Lastman Square, and Chinkuzi Park. A full list of our locations is on our website. A new Canada Day poll finds that most Canadians are proud of their country, but it's mixed with anxiety about the direction that we're going. According to a Liaison Strategy survey, 80% of respondents say they're very or somewhat proud to be Canadian. 44% say they're proud but worried. 3 in 10 describe themselves as optimistic. The findings show a clear political split. 72% of Liberals say they're proud of their country, compared to 44% of Conservatives and 44% of New Democrats. The random phone survey of more than 1,500 people is considered accurate within 2.5%, 19 times out of 20. The ROM is offering free admission on Canada Day. The timed entry tickets will have to be reserved online ahead of time, and they include access to all permanent galleries. Kids ages 4 to 17 can take advantage of the Canada Strong Pass again this year and get into the ROM for free all summer long. Visitors ages 18 to 24 get 50% off admission with the pass. The museum will be offering special hands-on workshops and interactive exhibits right through to the fall. And if you're planning to go on a road trip on Canada Day, you may want to fill up your gas tank today before prices jump. Dan McTagg with Canadians for Affordable Energy says the price of gas in the GTA and most of southern and central Ontario is expected to jump 5 cents a litre at midnight to just under $1.65. Diesel is expected to go up 6 cents to just under $1.86. It's 10:22 right now, 25 degrees. This is Toronto's breaking news, CP24. BNN Bloomberg's Roger Peterson joins us for your top business stories coming up right after the break. Stay with us.
1: 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It means fewer cars being stolen thanks to more police officers and prosecutors. New jails so criminals stay behind bars. Public spaces without encampments. And bail reform that protects our neighborhoods. We're making every corner of Ontario safer to make all of Ontario safer. That's how we protect Ontario.
2: Why don't you get rid of those things? They're just taking up space.
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8: Closed captioning of this CP24 program is brought to you by Diamond and Diamond Lawyers, Canada's largest personal injury law firm with over $1 billion in total settlements.

0: you know, we are dealing with some brand new problems on the free part of the 407 coming through Durham. So it's a serious collision that's happening on the westbound lanes of the 407 just west of Lake Ridge. Looks like it's just one lane that is getting by at this point. So quickly creating a delay just as you try to make your way through that area. So really, really busy through that stretch. Then onto the southbound lanes of the 404 DVP. A busy route, but problem for you as you make your way from Finch all the way down to just about Winford Drive. Northbound loading up now from Eglinton up to the 401. And if you're on the 401, also still busy in sections, not as busy as it was about 30 minutes ago. Things are definitely starting to improve in terms of your drive. On City Streets, getting word of a brand new collision blocking lanes on Bathurst and Steeles. I'll send it back to you.
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2: Joining us live now to talk business news is BNN Bloomberg's Roger Peterson. So the markets are expected to have a great quarter, Roger.
3: They are, and it looks like the quarter is going to end on a very nice note right now. They're all up in the green. Some confidence with what's unfolding in the Middle East, that the talks continue, even though we've saw some of those things bounce back and forth. Some of the numbers, though, going into today, the TSX was up 6.3% for the quarter, 9.8% for the year, so a nice half year for them. NASDAQ down in the States, up 20% for the quarter. 19.6 looks like the way the day's going, it'll end up over 20% for the quarter. And some of the companies that we've seen on the NASDAQ are up 260%, 250%, some of these companies. And so the S&P 500 also looking for a quarter that'll be about 14%, one of its best quarters in a long, long time, 6 years. And it's about 9% for this half year so far. So the markets have bounced back after what we went through at the start of the war with Iran. And since then, they have just been going gangbusters. And usually how the first quarter or the first half goes, so goes the second half. Maybe not at that same pace, but we'll see what happens with it.
2: Tell us what's happening with the FIFA World Cup tickets.
3: This is kind of interesting. It's really a tale of two cities kind of thing. So Vancouver had the knockout game, and if Canada had beat Switzerland and qualified for that match, they would have been playing in Vancouver. And I think a lot of people were betting on that, bought tickets, and last week they were selling for $2,000, $3,000. And then when Canada didn't make it to that knockout match, ticket prices have dropped. They're as low now, so you can pick some up for $700.
2: Let's go.
3: Even less than that, $575 they were available for. Now the Croatia-Portugal game here, different story. $2,000, $3,000 if you can even get tickets. I took a look. I think some tickets were going for $3,500 apiece. Now, if you want to go see Canada down in Houston, you could probably pick up a ticket down there, or Toronto and Morocco down in Houston. You could pick up a ticket for maybe $1,200.
2: Okay, that's
3: so
2: not
3: you
2: bad.
3: Could fly down, get a hotel, and watch Canada play, probably be cheaper than watching Portugal here in Toronto.
2: You know what? Why don't you do both?
3: All right,
2: both
3: done.
2: Options.
3: Oh, I'm so wealthy, I can afford it.
2: Thank you so much. Cheers, for this, Arda. Roger. I appreciate it. It's now 10:24 and 25 degrees. This is Toronto's breaking news. CP24, a heat warning is in effect for the GTHA and most of southern Ontario. Coming up, we will have the latest forecast coming up in moments.
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13: Ooh, nice watch. You need watches at Oliver's? I got you. Yes! Everybody's a winner at Oliver's. Whoa!

0: keeping cool will be a tough task today. A heat warning is in effect for the GTHA and most of southern Ontario. Coming up, we will have the latest forecast in moments. Peel Regional Police are investigating a home invasion that left one person seriously hurt near Gorway Drive and Castlemore Road in Brampton.
1: Saibari, up against Verbruggen. It's Saibari!
0: Morocco has advanced to the round of 16 at the FIFA World Cup, where they will take on Canada on Saturday. We'll have the latest from the tournament in moments. It's 10:33 right now, 25 degrees. This is Toronto's breaking news, CP24. Good morning. I'm Arda Zakarian. Anyone hitting up a patio today to enjoy a World Cup watch party is going to have to contend with some serious heat and humidity. CP24's meteorologist Bill Coulter takes a look at the forecast and how long this stretch of hot weather is expected to last.
2: Well, I'm here in the Distillery District, a really festive place at Pure Spirits Courtyard, where the three games that are being played today with Côte d'Azur versus Norway, France versus Sweden, and Mexico versus Ecuador will be shown on the screens all over Distillery. And this is just one of the areas on these fun inflatable couches as well. However, as we kind of celebrate the summer of soccer, and that's what the watch parties are all about, there are some things we have to think about in terms of weather. And one of them is how hot and humid it is about to become. The early morning storms that we saw, the leading edge of warm and humid air, that is going to be firing in, not just for today, but right through until early Saturday. So we've got about four and a half days of impressive, and some might consider it oppressive, heat and humidity. For anyone with out AC, outdoor workers, you have to be particularly conscientious about staying hydrated, taking breaks, and if you know someone or if someone is in your care who is part of a vulnerable population, they will need definitely to be looked in on with some extra care. And here's why. We're heading to a high of 34 today, feeling like 44, and it gets hotter from there, believe it or not. Tomorrow, 35, feeling like the mid-40s again. Now, there is the risk of seeing some active weather. We saw it this morning. Tomorrow afternoon and evening, we see some thunderstorms come through, and then we peak on Thursday at 36, feeling like the mid-40s. Could see a couple of showers around, but I think the bigger threat for the strong storms will be on Wednesday. Friday, a few more showers come in, still another hot and humid one, 34, feeling like the low to mid-40s. And then finally, we start to see a break on the weekend. Saturday starts hot and humid, and then we start to see that humidity drop, and the temperature pulls back as well for Sunday and Monday, with highs of 28 both days, feeling like the low 30s, which will be a heck of a lot more manageable. So remember, cover the head. Sunglasses are helpful. Light-colored, loose-fitting clothing. Stay hydrated. Take breaks when you need them. And just do all that good stuff to stay comfortable during this period of excessive heat and humidity, to which Environment Canada has issued a heat warning, orange, meaning significant impact for southern and southwestern Ontario. We'll keep on top of it. And I think we'll all be a bit relieved when it breaks on the weekend. Back to you.
0: The city is extending hours at 8 pools until 11:45 p.m. throughout the heat wave. A list is available on our website, and there will be extended hours at cooling centers. The city of Vaughan is keeping all its splash pads open until 9 p.m. And it was a wild start to the morning as a thunderstorm rolled through the GTA. Our cameras captured a lot of lightning as a storm came through Oshawa around 7 a.m. And let's check on the commute now with CP24's traffic specialist, Ajwa Nsiebwa. Ajwa, how are the roads?
3: You know, things are getting a little bit better. At least we don't have any rain to accompany if you're headed out. That was just in the morning. If you are headed out, though, and you're on the 407, the free portion, you're running into a collision. An update to this collision, though, looks like it's going to clear soon. Westbound on the 407 west of Lakeridge. This collision's still here, blocking the right lane and shoulder. There were two right lanes blocked. They managed to reopen the center. So as you make your way through, definitely still a little bit slow just on the approach. Also problems happening. This is on the southbound lanes of the 400 on the ramp that takes you to the 401 west. Right lane and shoulder is blocked following a collision. At least you do have that left lane that is squeezing through. And if you're headed towards the 401, it's pretty busy. Thought I spotted something just west of Bayview in the express. Whatever was there may have come and gone. I'll try to look for it in my next update. But again, really slow on the westbound 401 from the DVP. Everything seems to open up once you pass about Bayview. Arda, I'll send it back to you.
0: Thank you so much. One person is seriously injured following a home invasion in Brampton early this morning. CP24's Beatrice Faisman joins us live from the scene with the very latest details. And Beatrice, we just got an update from police.
4: We did, Arda. We heard from Constable Sharma from Peel Regional Police that investigators are now looking for two armed suspects who entered this home here on Estate View Circle just before 4 o'clock this morning. They did what she called forced entry. They forced their way in through the side door in the back of the house in the middle of the night, between 3 and 4 o'clock in the morning. There was some kind of altercation. Multiple family members were home inside the home, but there was an altercation. It involved someone firing a gun, and then a woman was injured in the midst of this altercation. She was not shot, according to police, but they're trying to figure out how she sustained injuries that caused her to be rushed to hospital by Peel paramedics with serious but non-life-threatening injuries. Here's a bit of what we heard from Constable Sharma about how the family is coping and the overall sense of security one loses when there's a break-in like this, an armed break-in in the middle of the night.
5: The family is pretty traumatized from this incident, and we're just taking it slow just to navigate and all to just determine what actually led to this incident.
6: Are they cooperating with
5: police? At this point, we're just trying to provide them resources, and slowly as we gather more information, we will be canvassing the area. And as I said, our officers are diligently working behind the scenes just to gather as much footage as they can, speak to the neighbors, to gather any some sort of incident, to just to determine what happened at that time.
4: And hopefully to kind of quell the, any stress for people who live in this neighborhood, although that's a hard thing to do when something like this happens. Constable Sharma saying that at this point, Peel Regional Police are operating under the theory that this was a targeted armed home invasion. It was not a random situation where two armed intruders randomly selected a home and went inside. It's just a matter of was the home targeted or was someone inside the home targeted specifically. As for neighbors, I spoke with the next door neighbor named Godfrey. He talks about being woken up around 4 o'clock in the morning by investigators, and he says it's traumatizing. I mean, his wife is telling me about a robbery, a home invasion that happened in their home 2 years ago. She can tell me the exact date. She was not home at the time, so certainly being home enhances that level of fear even more, Arda. But she talks about just the fear that people here in this neighborhood are now feeling.
7: Home invasions regularly happen. You're not safe inside the house. Usually when I sleep, I live here, Second Street. If something happened, then I feel afraid if somebody came to the house. You never know. You're not safe. And Gourvey and Queen last week, the car stolen. Carjacking has happened that. You have a nice car. I live in Canada for 30 years. I can drive a nice car. I don't know what's going to happen tomorrow.
4: So that gentleman who lives in the area just talks about, the seeming uptake of violence that he's experiencing or feeling like there's happening here in this community. So Peel Police still here. They're canvassing this entire street looking for video surveillance, Arda. They do believe there was a getaway vehicle. They just do not have a make and model yet to share with members of the public. If you have any information, give Peel Regional Police a call. Arda.
0: Beatrice, thank you. Canada will take on Morocco in the round of 16 at the FIFA World Cup.
1: Saibari up against Verbruggen. It's Saibari!
0: Morocco beat the Netherlands 3-2 in penalties last night in Guadeloupe to advance and will face Canada on Saturday in Houston. It's the first time in 8 World Cups that the Dutch haven't made it to the round of 16. It will be a tough test for the Canadians. Morocco is ranked 6th in the world and Canada is ranked 30th. We could do it. Canada's first ever knockout round win set a record for viewers. Sunday's historic 1-0 victory over South Africa drew an average audience of 5.2 million. Bell Media says nearly 12 million unique viewers tuned in during the game, and it was the most watched knockout round match other than the World Cup finals in Canadian history. More history will be made on Saturday when Canada plays its first ever round of 16 match against Morocco in Houston. CP24 is a division of Bell Media. Germany's World Cup hopes have been extinguished after a stunning upset by Paraguay.
8: It's down to Jose Canale. A few have been in this position for Paraguay. But he scores! Paraguay! They've done it! Paraguay have won it! And they booted Germany!
0: Paraguay beating the Germans after entering the match as massive underdogs. Paraguay advances to the round of 16, 4-3 on penalties. And for the Germans, the tournament is officially over. Paraguay will play the winner of today's match between France and Sweden. Brazil narrowly escaped with a victory against Japan in the round of 32. Gabriel Martinelli scoring in the 96th minute to secure the 2-1 win. Brazil will now play the winner of today's match between Norway and Cote d'Ivoire in Dallas. Toronto's final World Cup game is on Thursday, and it will be one to remember. Portugal is taking on Croatia at Toronto Stadium. The GTA is home to hundreds of thousands of people of Portuguese descent, and the match would be the final World Cup appearance for superstar Cristiano Ronaldo. FIFA's official resale marketplace shows that the game is the only one in the round of 32 that is fully sold out. Price tracking site Ticket Data shows that the cheapest resale tickets are going for nearly $3,000. If you travel GTA highways during the World Cup, there is a chance that you may have been stuck in rolling road closures as police escort teams through the city. Now, during an interview on Newstalk 1010 this morning, Toronto Police Chief Myron Demke was asked why the motorcades are necessary.
6: When you consider the enthusiasm there is around the sport and the fan base and how they gather and how they celebrate, the need to move the players safely and soundly, who are world celebrities, worldwide celebrities. You're one of the biggest soccer players in the world coming to our city this Thursday. That brings a unique draw, a unique curiosity, and a unique enthusiasm. And we have to make sure we move our players safely through all the different places they need to be.
0: And remember, you can catch all the game action throughout the FIFA World Cup on TSN with select games on CTV and Crave. 10:44 right now, 25 degrees. This is Toronto's breaking news, CP24. We'll have a look at Toronto's top stories coming up next.

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0: will be a tough task today. Heat warning is in effect for the GTHA and most of Southern Ontario. Coming up, we will have the latest forecast in moments. Tomorrow is Canada Day. Happy early Canada Day, which means plenty of fireworks going in and around the city will help you plan your celebration straight ahead. And if you are planning a road trip this Canada Day holiday, keep in mind gas prices are expected to rise. We'll tell you by how much coming up. Stay with CP24 for more on these stories. 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And here's what you need to know. Most attractions will be open, including museums, the zoo, Wonderland, Castle Loma, the CN Tower, and Ripley's Aquarium. Some malls will be open, including the Eaton Centre, Square One, and Vaughan Mills. And because it's a stat holiday, banks and government offices will be closed and there will be no mail delivery. Libraries and LCBO locations are also closed, as well as some malls and the St. Lawrence Market. TTC will run on a holiday schedule and GO Transit will be on a Saturday schedule. And what better way to celebrate Canada Day than with fireworks? There are lots of locations to choose from tomorrow, including Ashbridges Bay, Downsview Park, Stan Wadlow Park, Canada's Wonderland, Mel Lastman Square, and Chincoosey Park. And a full list of locations is on our website. A new Canada Day poll finds most Canadians are proud of their country, but it's mixed with anxiety about the direction we're going. According to a liaison strategy survey, 80% of respondents say they're very or somewhat proud to be Canadian, 44% that they're proud but worried, and 3 in 10 describe themselves as optimistic. The findings show a clear political split. 72% of liberals say that they're proud of their country compared to 44% of conservatives and 44% of New Democrats. The random phone survey of more than 1,500 people is considered accurate, within 2.5%, 19 times out of 20. The ROM is offering free admission on Canada Day. The timed entry tickets have to be reserved online ahead of time, and they include access to all permanent galleries. Kids ages 4 to 17 can take advantage of the Strong Canada Pass again this year and get into the ROM for free all summer long. Visitors ages 18 to 24 get 50% off admission with the pass. The museum will be offering special hands-on workshops and interactive exhibits right through to the fall. And if you're planning to go on a road trip on Canada Day, you may want to fill up your gas tank today before the prices jump. Dan McTagg with Canadians for Affordable Energy say that the price of gas in the GTA and most of southern and central Ontario is expected to jump 5 cents a litre at midnight to just under $1.65. Diesel is expected to go up 6 cents to just under $1.86. And with summer in full swing, health experts are urging people to protect themselves from ticks and the diseases they carry. There are more than 40 different types of ticks in Canada. Climate change is being blamed for their continued expansion in the country. They can transmit illnesses such as Rocky Mountain spotted fever and Lyme disease. The Public Health Agency of Canada says more than 7,000 cases of Lyme disease were logged last year, which was the highest number on record.
1: It's just something to be aware of, right? Listen, when you're out in wooded areas or areas with tall grass, this is sort of tick transmitted or areas where ticks like to live. You know, it's a good idea to put on some insect repellent. Obviously, if it's not too hot, we can wear long pants and a long sleeve shirt. But, you know, if it's 30 degrees outside, that's not really practical. And then, of course, do a tick check when you come in. And sometimes it's helpful to have someone look at the back of the legs or areas where we might not be able to see, and then remove the ticks right away. If anyone has any symptoms whatsoever, of course, go talk to a healthcare provider and say you had a tick bite and you're worried about a tick transmitted illness.
0: Experts say tick season began early this year, with veterinarians recording tick bites about a month sooner than usual. The latest traffic update is coming up next. It's now 10:51, 25 degrees, feeling like 33 already. 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
4: People don't actually understand the difference between careless and dangerous driving in Ontario. Careless driving actually is when you cause an accident or you're caught doing something that is negligent in nature. For example, looking at your screen and then hitting somebody, or weaving in and out of traffic, speeding excessively. Those can all be considered careless driving, which can cause you up to 6 demerit points. If you hurt somebody, it could actually be upgraded to a criminal charge for where jail time is actually an option. Dangerous driving, however, is when you drive exceedingly beyond what a normal person would do. So excessive speeding, racing, weaving in and out of traffic, running red lights, fleeing the police, those all constitute dangerous driving. If you get caught dangerous driving, you can get up to jail time between 10 to 14 years. It's very important that you know if either of those things happen, your insurance will be affected. So drive safely out there and know your rights.
5: 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Diamond and
6: Diamond. Well, we have these problems. It's involving a collision still on the go on the southbound lanes of the 400. It's the ramp that takes you to the 401 West. Still this collision blocking the right lane as well as the right shoulder. So as you travel south on the 400, still remains pretty busy from well before Shepherd Avenue. Then on to the 407. No delay anymore, but this is the westbound 407 west of Lakeridge. Ongoing collision being cleaned up. Right lane and shoulder is occupied. We are dealing with some problems. They just cleared, actually. This was the eastbound lanes of the 401 just underneath the DVP 404 in the express was the right lane that was blocked with the collision that quickly cleared away. A little bit further back, we had some problems just through Leslie. Separate problem was a stall was in the right lane, and problems which are still with us happening on the westbound 401 exit ramp that takes you to Black Creek. Find a stalled truck that has a left lane block, so starting to create quite the delay on that exit ramp. No issues on the DVP. You can see north and southbound traffic pretty slow between Eglinton and the 401. On city streets, a collision on Dufferin and Briar Hill. Also, we're dealing with a gas leak. Weston Road is closed both ways between Eglinton and Glen Valley. I'll send it back to you.
7: 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This is Toronto's breaking news. CP24. We'll be right back.

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0: Keeping cool will be a tough task today. A heat warning is in effect for the GTHA and most of southern Ontario. Coming up, we will have the latest forecast in moments. Peel Regional Police are investigating a home invasion that left one person seriously hurt near Gorway Drive and Castlemore Road in Brampton.
1: Cy Barley up against Verbruggen. It's Cy Barley!
0: Morocco has advanced to the round of 16 at the FIFA World Cup, where they will take on Canada on Saturday. We'll have the latest from the tournament in moments. It's 11 o'clock right now, 25 degrees. This is Toronto's breaking news, CP24. Good morning, I'm Arda Zakarian. Anyone heading up a patio today to enjoy a World Cup watch party is going to have to contend with some serious heat and humidity. CP24's meteorologist Bill Coulter takes a look at how long the forecast is going to keep us in this hot weather system.
2: Well, I'm here in the Distillery District, a really festive place at Pure Spirits Courtyard, where the three games that are being played today with Côte d'Azur versus Norway, France versus Sweden, and Mexico versus Ecuador will be shown on the screens all over Distillery. And this is just one of the areas on these fun inflatable couches as well. However, as we kind of celebrate the summer of soccer, and that's what the watch parties are all about, there are some things we have to think about in terms of weather, and one of them is how hot and humid it is about to become. The early morning storms that we saw, the leading edge of warm and humid air, that is going to be firing in, not just for today, but right through until early Saturday. So we've got about four and a half days of impressive, and some might consider it oppressive, heat and humidity. For anyone with out AC, outdoor workers, you have to be particularly conscientious about staying hydrated, taking breaks, and if you know someone or if someone is in your care who is part of a vulnerable population, they will need definitely to be looked in on with some extra care. And here's why. We're heading to a high of 34 today, feeling like 44, and it gets hotter from there, believe it or not. Tomorrow, 35, feeling like the mid-40s again. Now, there is the risk of seeing some active weather.
0: Technical issues. So the city is extending hours at 8 pools until 11:45 p.m. throughout the heat wave. A list is available on our website, and there will also be extended hours at cooling centers. The city of Vaughan is keeping all of its splash pads open until 9 p.m. Did you guys hear this? It was a wild start to the morning as a thunderstorm rolled through the GTA. Our cameras captured a lot of the lightning as the storm came through Oshawa around 7 a.m. Let's check on the commute now with CP24's traffic specialist, Adjoan Ciewa. It looks like the rain may have paused for a little bit of the morning.
3: Yeah, you know, we are getting a little bit of pause in the rain. You know, I was awake and reporting when that rain came through, and it was not easy for commuters. But now we're dealing with sunshine, which is a great thing. Really hot outside, make sure your AC is on. But if you're headed out on the southbound 400, patience is what you're going to have to pack. You're running into problems that are happening on the southbound 400. It's right at the start of the ramp that takes you to the westbound at 401. It is the right lane and shoulder that is out, still following this ongoing collision. Continues to get slower and slower on that southbound 400 from well before Shepherd Avenue. Then headed towards the 401, problems are going to clear on the 407, rather. Westbound 407, just west of Lake Ridge. This collision where MTO crews are still on scene. Collision's gone. Looks like they reopened the lane, and the drive-through here is moving so much better. If your travels do take you onto the west 401, it's busiest from the Don Valley Parkway on the approach to the ramp that does take you on to the northbound 400 Black Creek. Find a stalled truck that is blocking the left lane and shoulder. We are dealing with a collision blocking lanes in North Toronto on Dufferin and Briar Hill. Also, a gas leak continues to see a stretch of Weston Road closed between Eglinton and Glen Valley. Arda, I'll send it back to you.
0: Thank you so much.
3: You're welcome.
0: One person is seriously injured following a home invasion in Brampton early this morning. CP24's Beatrice Vaisman joins us live from the scene with the very latest details. And police tell us, understandably, this family is quite devastated, shaken up.
4: Very much so. Family's traumatized, according to police, because this happened in the middle of the night. Arda, seemingly they'd be asleep 3-4 o'clock in the morning. A pair of intruders, police say, forced their way into the home from the backside door. And these intruders not only coming in the middle of the night, but also armed, according to police. And so we saw a lot of police activity kind of in the backyard area around the pool. And we saw the canine unit go back there as well, trying to lay down a track to find as much evidence as possible. Police say they do believe, and they're working under the theory, that this was a targeted armed home invasion, multiple shots fired inside the home as well. Here's what we heard from Constable Sharma from Peel Police.
5: All I know is that there were two suspects who entered the residence, possibly at the side of the house, which triggered an altercation, and there was an injury at a foot, which was not a gunshot wound.
4: Oh, you got canines too? And so here's what, again, it looked like when Chopper 24 was over the home earlier this morning. Overnight, certainly you could see there was lots of police activity in the video that was shot by our camera operator who was here kind of as this just started to unfold. For people who live in the homes around Arda, I mean, one neighbor tells me there have been multiple homes broken into over the years, but those were empty. There was no one at home. And so very different, again, when there's an armed home invasion in the middle of the night when people are home. Police then made their way door to door to make sure that others were okay as well. Here's what I heard from Godfrey, who lives right next door.
6: I was awoken this morning around 4 a.m. by the police. They knocked on the door and asked me to come down. When I came down, he asked me if my doors are properly closed. And I said yes, but they said I should check. And then I went back up, and that was it. And then now you came with the police again. Yeah. So that's where it is.
4: So two armed suspects forcing their way into the side door of the home. There was some kind of altercation. According to police, a woman was injured in the midst of that altercation. There were shots fired. Police were not able to tell us if that was the armed intruders or if someone in the home actually fired. That's all part of the investigation. That woman now in hospital with serious but non-life-threatening injuries. And again, police are treating this as a targeted armed home invasion, not a random situation. Hopefully that will help people in the area feel a little bit more safe. Certainly, if you have any information, give Peel Regional Police a call, Arda.
0: Thank you so much for this, Beatrice. Canada will take on Morocco in the round of 16 at the FIFA World Cup.
1: Saibari up against Verbruggen. It's Saibari!
0: Morocco beat the Netherlands 3-2 in penalties last night in Guadeloupe to advance and will face Canada on Saturday in Houston. It's the first time in 8 World Cups that the Dutch haven't made it to the round of 16, and it will be a tough test for the Canadians. Morocco is ranked 6th in the world, and Canada is ranked 30th. Canada's first ever knockout round win set a record for viewers. Sunday's historic 1-0 victory over South Africa drew an average audience of 5.2 million. Bell Media says nearly 12 million unique viewers tuned in during the game, and it was the most watched knockout round match other than the World Cup finals in Canadian history. More history will be made on Saturday when Canada plays its first ever round of 16 match against Morocco in Houston. CP24 is a division of Bell Media. Germany's World Cup hopes have been extinguished after a stunning upset by Paraguay.
7: It's down to Jose Canale. A few have been in this position for Paraguay. But he scores! Paraguay! They've done it! Paraguay won it! And they booted Germany out of the World Cup!
0: Paraguay beating the Germans after entering the match as massive underdogs. Paraguay advances to the round of 16, 4-3 on penalties. And for the Germans, the tournament is officially over. Paraguay will play the winner of today's match between France and Sweden. Brazil narrowly escaped with a victory against Japan in the round of 32. Gabriel Martinelli scoring in the 96th minute to secure the 2-1 win. Brazil will now play the winner of today's match between Norway and Cote d'Ivoire in Dallas. Toronto's final World Cup game is Thursday, and it will be one to remember. Portugal is taking on Croatia at Toronto Stadium. The GTA is home to hundreds of thousands of people of Portuguese descent, and the match could be the final World Cup appearance for superstar Cristiano Ronaldo. FIFA's official resale marketplace shows that the game is the only one in the round of 32 that is fully sold out. Price tracking site Ticket Data shows that the cheapest resale tickets are going for nearly $3,000. And if you've traveled the GTA highways during the World Cup, there is a chance that you may have been stuck in rolling road closures as police escort teams through the city. During an interview on News Talk 1010, Toronto Police Chief Myron Demke was asked why the motorcades are necessary.
8: When you consider the enthusiasm there is around the sport and the fan base and how they gather and how they celebrate, the need to move the players safely and soundly, who are world celebrities, worldwide celebrities, one of the biggest soccer players in the world coming to our city this Thursday. That brings a unique draw, a unique curiosity, and a unique enthusiasm. And we have to make sure we move our players safely through all the different places they need to be.
0: And remember, you can catch all the game action throughout the FIFA World Cup on TSN with select games on CTV and Crave. It's 11:10 right now and 28 degrees, feeling like 36. This is Toronto's breaking news, CP24. We'll have a look at Toronto's top stories coming up next.

0: and Showers, presented by Baby Love. Our organization, Baby Love, is a charity that we deliver free diapers and critical baby essentials to families facing financial hardship across the GTA. More than one in five families are struggling to make that choice. That's where Baby Love comes in. We deliver over 100,000 diapers to families across the GTA each month. We reached out to community organizations asking how we could help, and the number one requested item was diapers. We sourced 10,000 diapers from retailers and friends and families and delivered them to one community organization. And we have now delivered 1.5 million diapers and 850,000 baby wipes to families all over Toronto.
1: My name's Alyssa Furtado, and I'm a volunteer with Baby Love. Speaking with moms, they feel really connected to a community and an organization that cares about them.
2: I heard about Baby Love through the Homeward Bound program, as I am a participant, and I've been receiving the diapers since December and when I moved into my apartment. And I'm also able to get the help with financial relief. We're getting these diapers, there are times where I'm unable to financially get the diapers, I'm able to get the diapers. So having these have been able to help me a whole ton.
0: Diaper is dignity. It gives compassion, and it's a bridge to a community that believes in the moms and their families around them.
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will be a top task today. A heat warning is in effect for the GTHA and most of southern Ontario. Coming up, we will have the latest forecast in moments. Tomorrow is Canada Day, which means plenty of fireworks going in and around our city will help you plan your celebrations straight ahead. And if you are planning a road trip this Canada Day holiday, keep in mind gas prices are expected to rise. We'll tell you by how much coming up. Stay with CP24 for more on these stories. 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Most attractions will be open, including museums, the zoo, Wonderland, Casa Loma, the CN Tower, and Ripley's Aquarium. Did you write it all down? Some malls will be open as well, including the Eaton Centre, Square One, and Vaughan Mills. But because this is a stat holiday, banks and government offices will be closed and there will be no mail delivery. Libraries and LCBO locations are also closed, as well as some malls and the St. Lawrence Market. TTC will run on a holiday schedule and GO Transit will be on a Saturday schedule. And what better way to celebrate Canada Day than with fireworks? There are lots of locations to choose from tomorrow, including Ashbridges Bay, Downsview Park, Stan Wadlow Park, Canada's Wonderland, Mel Lastman Square, and Chinkoozie Park. A full list of locations is on our website. A new Canada Day poll finds that most Canadians are proud of their country, but it's also mixed with anxiety about the direction we're going. According to a liaison strategy survey, 80% of respondents say they're very or somewhat proud to be Canadian. 44% say that they're proud but worried, and 3 in 10 describe themselves as optimistic. The findings show a clear political split. 72% of liberals say that they're proud of their country, compared to 44% of conservatives and 44% of New Democrats. The random phone survey of more than 1,500 people is considered accurate, within 2.5%, 19 times out of 20. The ROM is offering free admission on Canada Day. The timed entry tickets have to be reserved online ahead of time, and they include access to all permanent galleries. Kids ages 4 to 17 can take advantage of the Strong Canada Pass again this year and get into the ROM for free all summer long. Visitors ages 18 to 24 get 50% off admission with the pass. The museum will be also offering special hands-on workshops and interactive exhibits right through to the fall. If you are planning to go on a road trip on Canada Day, you may want to fill up your gas tank today before the prices jump. Dan McTagg with Canadians for Affordable Energy say that the price of gas in the GTA and most of southern and central Ontario is expected to jump 5 cents a litre at midnight to just under $1.75. Diesel is expected to go up 6 cents to just under $1.86. Canada Day will coincide with a key date in the CUSMA talks. Now, the United States is set to officially inform Canada and Mexico of its intentions for the Canada-US-Mexico trade pact tomorrow. While all signs indicate the Trump administration will blow past the July 1st date without agreeing to renew the deal, CUSMA will stay in place. Doing nothing will trigger a rolling annual review of the deal for up to 10 years. The latest traffic update coming up next. 11:18 right now, 28 degrees, feeling like 36. This is Toronto's breaking news, CP24.

An inclusive workplace doesn't start on your first day. It starts in the job posting, the job interview, the questions we ask, and in fact, the work itself. When employers build inclusion in mind from the very beginning, that's what creates an accessible and inclusive workplace. Accommodations stop being a reaction, and they start being part of how the workplace is supposed to be every single day for every single person. That's what inclusion and accessibility means in the workplace.

0: Alicia.
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14: Well, it looks like problems are still with us on the southbound lanes of the 400. This is just as you approach the ramps that take you to the westbound of 401. Fires arrived on scene of this collision. Still, thankfully, they're only blocking the one lane. So the right lane and shoulder is blocked. If you're headed on the westbound 401, you do have the left lane that is getting by. But that backlog was pretty significant. Looks like drivers doing the smart thing. They're bailing off the highway before Finchette Steeles to bypass this situation. Then if your travels take you on to the 401 westbound, this is in the express. Just past Victoria Park, center lane blocked to the stalled transport truck. More issues on the 401 westbound. Looks like it's on, they moved the camera. We had problems. See if I can punch it up on another camera. Here they are. Further west on the 401, it's the start of the ramp that does take you to Black Creek. Still find that left lane blocked to that stalled truck. The good news, MTL's on scene, just looking to clear that vehicle. And if you're traveling and headed towards the Don Valley Parkway, it is still a very busy going. Just going to tell you about what's going on there because my camera's not coming into view. Headed towards the Don Valley Parkway, southbound DVP through Lawrence. We had a piece of the right lane blocked with the stalled vehicle, and it's still there. And a gas leak continues to see a stretch of Weston Road closed between Eglinton and Glen Valley. I'll send it back to you.
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17: NHL free agency starts tomorrow, and that means players on expiring deals become unrestricted free agents and are free to sign with any team. The Leafs will likely be looking to add players who can help them return to contender status. Toronto has already made a splash signing Darren Radish and drafting Gavin McKenna. Former Leafs GM Gord Stellick, co-host of NHL Morning Skate on SiriusXM, joined us live this morning with his thoughts on what Toronto is looking for.
18: Brian Burke's the one that said it about basically general managers make their most mistakes at the trade deadline, which is something we look back at the Brad Treliving area, but also make a lot of mistakes on July 1st as well. Now, to Treliving's credit, you know, a guy like Oliver Ekman-Larsson and Chris Tanev 2 years ago were good kind of signings. And that's the kind of thing. It's not the sexy one. It's the kind of one that 6 months down the

0: road, we say, wow, that John Smith came over. He's not a bad fit. But right now, the two big splashes have been getting the first overall pick in McKenna and getting the top defenseman that was available as a free agent in Darren Radish.
1: The Leafs currently have 7 pending free agents, 4 unrestricted and 3 restricted. It's now 11:25, 28 degrees, feeling like 36. This is Toronto's breaking news. CP24 heat warning is in effect for the GTHA and most of Southern Ontario. Coming up, we'll have the latest forecast in moments.

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0: Keeping cool will be a tough task today. A heat warning is in effect for the GTHA and most of southern Ontario. Coming up, we'll have the latest forecast in moments. Peel Regional Police are investigating a home invasion that left one person seriously hurt near Gorway Drive and Castlemore Road in Brampton.
1: Cy Barley up against Verbruggen. It's Cy Barley!
0: Morocco has advanced to the round of 16 at the FIFA World Cup, where they will take on Canada on Saturday. We'll have the latest from the tournament in moments. It's 11:30 right now, 28 degrees, feeling like 36. This is Toronto's breaking news, CP24. Good afternoon or good morning still. I'm Arda Zakarian. Anyone hitting up a patio today to enjoy a World Cup watch party is going to have to contend with some serious heat and humidity. CP24's meteorologist Bill Coulter takes a look at the forecast and how long this stretch of hot weather is expected to last.
2: Well, I'm here in the Distillery District, a really festive place at Pure Spirits Courtyard, where the three games that are being played today with Côte d'Azur versus Norway, France versus Sweden, and Mexico versus Ecuador will be shown on the screens all over Distillery. And this is just one of the areas on these fun inflatable couches as well. However, as we kind of celebrate the summer of soccer, and that's what the watch parties are all about, there are some things we have to think about in terms of weather. And one of them is how hot and humid it is about to become. The early morning storms that we saw, the leading edge of warm and humid air, that is going to be firing in, not just for today, but right through until early Saturday. So we've got about four and a half days of impressive, and some might consider it oppressive, heat and humidity. For anyone with out AC, outdoor workers, you have to be particularly conscientious about staying hydrated, taking breaks, and if you know someone or if someone is in your care who is part of a vulnerable population, they will need definitely to be looked in on with some extra care. And here's why. We're heading to a high of 34 today, feeling like 44, and it gets hotter from there, believe it or not. Tomorrow, 35, feeling like the mid-40s again. Now, there is the risk of seeing some active weather. We saw it this morning. Tomorrow afternoon and evening, we see some thunderstorms come through, and then we peak on Thursday at 36, feeling like the mid-40s. Could see a couple of showers around, but I think the bigger threat for the strong storms will be on Wednesday. Friday, a few more showers come in. Still another hot and humid one. 34, feeling like the low to mid-40s. And then finally, we start to see a break on the weekend. Saturday starts hot and humid, and then we start to see that humidity drop, and the temperature pulls back as well for Sunday and Monday, with highs of 28 both days, feeling like the low 30s, which will be a heck of a lot more manageable. So remember, cover the head. Sunglasses are helpful. Light-colored, loose-fitting clothing. Stay hydrated. Take breaks when you need them. And just do all that good stuff to stay comfortable during this period of excessive heat and humidity, to which Environment Canada has issued a heat warning, orange, meaning significant impact for southern and southwestern Ontario. We'll keep on top of it. And I think we'll all be a bit relieved when it breaks on the weekend. Back to you.
0: Thanks, Bill. And the city is extending hours at 8 pools until 11:45 p.m. throughout the heat wave. A list is available on our website, and there will also be extended hours at cooling centers. The city of Vaughan is keeping all its splash pads open until 9 p.m. Mother Nature showed her teeth a little bit. It was a wild, light night or this morning's wild start to the morning as a thunderstorm rolled through the GTA. Our cameras captured a lot of lightning as the storm came through Oshawa around 7 a.m. Let's check on the commute now with CP24's traffic specialist, Adjoa Nsiebwa. Adjoa, I heard an oh no.
3: Yeah, it's just my cameras just went out, but I know. So I'll just tell you what's going on. We got quite a few issues on the southbound lanes of the 400. At the start of the ramp, Arda, that takes you to the westbound of 401. It is a collision. It does have the left lane blocked very slow from before Finch. And then if your travels take you onto the 401, we have a pair of problems. First, westbound 401 in the collectors approaching the DVP or just past Victoria Park. Center lane blocked with a stalled transport truck. And then as you head further west on the 401, 401 at the start of the ramp that takes you to the northbound 400. It's a stalled truck. It's in the left lane. And eastbound on the 401 in the transfers east of Kennedy, we are dealing with some more problems. It is a collision. It does have the right lane blocked in the transfers. A reminder, still this ongoing gas leak on Weston Road. It is closed both ways between Glen Valley and Eglinton, so you're going to have to avoid it. Send it back to you, Erna.
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3: You're welcome.
0: Police are investigating after one person was seriously injured during a home invasion in Brampton. CP24's crime analyst Steve Ryan joins us live from the scene near Gorway Drive and Castlemore Road with the very latest. Tell us more, Steve.
4: All right, it happened at a house on Eastview Circle in North Brampton. Police tell us that it occurred at 4 o'clock this morning. They are alleging that the two suspect armed made their way into this house. Shots were discharged. Nobody was hit by the gunfire, and it's unknown if any valuable property was taken at the time. There was an injury, and that person was transported to hospital where they were being treated for those injuries. Now, police do say that they believe this to be an isolated incident, but they certainly are concerned about this home invasion, and they are looking for two outstanding.
5: It is a very disturbing experience, and just when you're sleeping in the middle of night in your bed, cozy, and you do not expect someone to arm rob you, just get into your house with a forced entry. At that point, in that viewpoint, we can just tell to prioritize yourself, your safety, assess the situation, be very cognizant of your surroundings, exercise caution, providing there's no harm to you or to your loved ones around you, and call us immediately, because the sooner we come, the faster we take control.
4: Random or targeted, certainly both are equally as concerning to police and to the neighbors as well. But when neighbors hear it being a targeted home invasion, it certainly can settle the concerns with regards to their own safety, because if this was a targeted event, oftentimes if a community perceives that they may be the next victim, they can alter their way of life, and that could be very concerning for law enforcement. But in this case, it is believed to be a targeted occurrence. Nonetheless, police are still very anxious to identify who these suspects are. I'll send it back to you.
0: Thank you so much for this, Steve. Canada will take on Morocco in the round of 16 at the FIFA World Cup.
1: Saibari up against Verbruggen. It's Saibari!
0: Morocco beat the Netherlands 3-2 in penalties last night in Guadeloupe to advance and will face Canada on Saturday in Houston. It's the first time in 8 World Cups that the Dutch haven't made it to the round of 16. It will be a tough test for the Canadians. Morocco is ranked 6th in the world and Canada is ranked 30th. Canada's first ever knockout round win set a record for viewers. Sunday's historic 1-0 victory over South Africa drew an average audience of 5.2 million. Bell Media says nearly 12 million unique viewers tuned in during the game, and it was the most watched knockout round match other than the World Cup finals in Canadian history. More history will be made on Saturday when Canada plays its first ever round of 16 match against Morocco in Houston. And CP24 is a division of Bell Media. Germany's World Cup hopes have been extinguished after a stunning upset by Paraguay.
6: It's down to Jose Canale. A few have been in this position for Paraguay.
0: Paraguay beating the Germans after entering the match as massive underdogs. Paraguay advances to the round of 16, 4-3 on penalties, and for the Germans, tournament is officially over. Paraguay will play the winner of today's match between France and Sweden. And Brazil narrowly escaped with a victory against Japan in the round of 32. Gabriel Martinelli scoring in the 96th minute to secure the 2-1 win. Brazil will now play the winner of today's match between Norway and Cote d'Ivoire in Dallas. Toronto's final World Cup game is on Thursday, and it will be one to remember. Portugal is taking on Croatia at Toronto Stadium. The GTA is home to hundreds of thousands of people of Portuguese descent, and the match could be the final World Cup appearance for the superstar Cristiano Ronaldo. FIFA's official resale marketplace shows that the game is the only one in the round of 32 that is fully sold out. Price tracking site Ticket Data shows that the cheapest resale tickets are going for nearly $3,000. If you've traveled throughout the GTA highways during the World Cup, there is a chance that you may have been stuck in rolling road closures as police escort teams through the city. During an interview on News Talk 1010 this morning, Toronto Police Chief Myron Demke was asked why the motorcades are necessary.
7: When you consider the enthusiasm there is around the sport and the fan base and how they gather and how they celebrate, the need to move the players safely and soundly who are world celebrities, worldwide celebrities. We're one of the biggest soccer players in the world coming to our city this Thursday. That brings a unique draw, a unique curiosity, and a unique enthusiasm. And we have to make sure we move our players safely through all the different places they need to be.
0: And remember, you can catch all the game action throughout the FIFA World Cup on TSN with select games on CTV and Crave. It's 11:40 right now and 28 degrees, feeling like 36. This is Toronto's breaking news, CP24. We'll have a look at Toronto's top stories coming up next. Stay with us.
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0: Staying cool will be a tough task today. A heat warning is in effect for the GTHA and most of southern Ontario. Coming up, we'll have the latest forecast in moments. Tomorrow is Canada Day, which means plenty of fireworks going in and around our city will help you plan your celebrations straight ahead. And if you are planning a road trip this Canada Day holiday, keep in mind gas prices are expected to rise. We'll tell you by how much coming up. And stay with CP24 for more on these stories. 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Most attractions will be open, including museums, the zoo, Wonderland, Casa Loma, the CN Tower, and Ripley's Aquarium. Some malls will be open, including the Eaton Centre, Square One, and Vaughan Mills. And because it's a stat holiday, banks and government offices will be closed, and there will be no mail delivery. Libraries and LCBO locations are also closed, as well as some malls and the St. Lawrence Market. TTC will run on a holiday schedule and GO Transit will be on a Saturday schedule. And what better way to celebrate Canada Day than with fireworks? There are lots of locations to choose from tomorrow, including Ashbridges Bay, Downsview Park, Stan Wadlow Park, Canada's Wonderland, Mel Aspin Square, and Chinkoozie Park. A full list of our locations is on our website. No need to write it down. A new Canada Day poll finds most Canadians are proud of their country, but it's also mixed with anxiety about the direction we're going. According to a liaison strategy survey, 80% of respondents say they're very or somewhat proud to be Canadian. 44% say they're proud but worried. 3 in 10 describe themselves as optimistic. The findings show a clear political split. 72% of liberals say that they're proud of their country compared to 44% of conservatives and 44% of New Democrats. The random phone survey of more than 1,500 people is considered accurate within 2.5%, 19 times out of 20. The ROM is offering free admission on Canada Day. The timed entry tickets have to be reserved online ahead of time, and they include access to all permanent galleries. Kids ages 4 to 17 can take advantage of the Canada Strong Pass again this year and get into the ROM for free all summer long. Visitors ages 18 to 24 get 50% off admission with the pass. The museum will also be offering special hands-on workshops and interactive exhibits right through to the fall. Just a note, I went on the website to see if you can buy tickets or not buy, but reserve tickets for tomorrow. They're already sold out. If you are planning to go on a road trip on Canada Day, you may want to fill up your gas tank today before prices jump. Dan McTagg with Canadians for Affordable Energy says that the price of gas in the GTA and most of southern and central Ontario is expected to jump 5 cents a litre at midnight to just under $1.65. Diesel is expected to go up 6 cents to just under $1.86. Canada Day will coincide with a key date in the CUSMA talks. The United States is set to officially inform Canada and Mexico of its intentions for the Canada-US-Mexico trade pact tomorrow. While all signs indicate the Trump administration will blow past the July 1st deadline without agreeing to renew the deal, CUSMA will stay in place. Doing nothing will trigger a rolling annual review of the deal for up to 10 years. Ontario's jail guards are asking for more help after a coroner's report highlighted a suicide crisis among correctional workers. The report found that 34 correctional workers have died by suicide over the past 15 years. Half of them happened between 2020 and 2024, double the rate of the previous 9 years. The report makes more than 24 recommendations aimed at improving the health of workers in both federal and provincial institutions. A spokesperson for the Ontario Public Service Employees Union calls it an emergency and is calling for unlimited inpatient, outpatient mental health benefits for guards. The Solicitor General's office says it has taken several steps to improve mental health awareness, training, and supports for correctional employees and their families. New auto insurance laws are kicking in tomorrow. 9 types of accident benefits that had previously been an automatic in every Ontario policy will now be optional. They include income replacement, caregiver benefits, death and funeral benefits, lost educational expenses, and damage to personal items. The changes could save a driver up to $100 a year in premiums, but some experts warn that There's added risks, noting that self-employed people have the most to lose. They could also lead to more legal disputes after collisions if drivers opt out of benefits without fully understanding the financial consequences. The latest traffic update is coming up next with Adjoa. It's now 11:47 and 28 degrees, feeling like 36. This is Toronto's breaking news, CP24.
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6: Well, you know what? A much an improved drive on the southbound lanes of the Don Valley Parkway. So busy in sections south of Bayview Bloor down towards Eastern. Now, we were dealing with this slow-moving maintenance crew. They did have the left lane blocked. The problems there did all clear. Then if your travels take you towards the Gardner, it's really busy on the eastbound side as you head into the downtown core. The slowdown start from the South Kingsway all the way in. The rest of my cameras are out, but we do have a pair of problems on the 401 westbound 401 in the Express of Victoria Park. Stalled vehicle in the center lane. The westbound 401 on the right to the northbound 400, another stall in the left lane, and the southbound 400, just approaching the westbound 401, ongoing collision has that right lane occupied. Arda, I'll send it back to you.
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7: The Blue Jays are looking for another win over Bo Bichette and the New York Mets at the Rogers Center tonight. In the first game of their series last night, George Springer hit a leadoff Little League home run thanks to some fielding mistakes by the Mets. The Jays would add to their lead in the fifth inning, winning 2-1 and snapping their six-game losing streak.
8: Bo, on behalf of Blue Jays fans, thank you for all the memories.
7: There was a video tribute and standing ovation for Bichette to mark his return to Toronto. He spent the first 7 seasons as a Blue Jay after being drafted by the franchise in 2016. Bichette would receive another standing ovation before his first plate appearance at Rogers Center as an opponent. Vladimir Guerrero Jr., who debuted in 2019 alongside Bichette, saluted his former teammate. Bichette was emotional when he spoke to reporters before the game.
9: I think that I gave it everything I had. So I just hope that's appreciated.
10: What would you say to Bo Bichette?
11: We miss you.
10: What would you say?
11: I would say you played great last year, and I hope that you have a great year this year.
12: We're just so thrilled to have him to New York, and we wish him the best and behind him 100%. And I think we got good days, great days ahead, Bo. And I'm looking forward to seeing you here and seeing the Citi Field this summer.
13: I have mixed emotions. I did love him. He did leave us, but that's the game of baseball. You learn to put up with that, right? And I wish him well, but not tonight.
7: Oh, the feeling of abandonment is real. Game 2 of the series goes tonight. Kevin Gausman gets the start for the Jays. 11:55 right now, 28 degrees. This is Toronto's breaking news, CP24. Heat warning is in effect for the GTHA and most of Southern Ontario. Lindsay Morrison will have the latest forecast next on CTV News at noon.

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0: Good afternoon. The city remains under a heat warning as the first heat wave of the summer rolls in.
1: Temperatures are expected to top 30 degrees for several days in a row, prompting warnings about potential impacts on vulnerable residents. CTV's Beth McDonnell has been speaking with people about how they're planning to beat the heat and joins us live with more. Beth.
2: Yeah, down here at the beach, people are well aware there's going to be a lot of heat over the next few days, and many are already taking precautions. This weather can bring on heat stroke and heat illness, so it's critical that people watch their time outside and drink plenty of water. The temperature already right now is close to 30 degrees, and this afternoon it's expected to feel more into the 40s. Lots of people here, though, are out enjoying this warm weather. It's not stopping them from running, playing beach volleyball, or going for a walk or a swim. Some out are being cautious, though. They are even a little worried about how their bodies react to this heat.
3: Oh, yeah. I'm going out early. I'm going slower, getting water, and I'm not going as far.
4: Should have gone up much earlier, and it's going to... You just got to stay hydrated, right? Yeah. You know, and if you don't, you're in trouble. But, yeah, it's going to get especially hot the next couple days.
5: I wanted to get a run in, so I'm going early, and then I got to stop at every water fountain along the way.
6: Just to stay hydrated.
5: Just to stay hydrated.
7: Yeah. We're down for a couple of hours, hoping to have a swim, enjoy the beautiful weather we're currently experiencing. The heat waves all over the place, and this week's particularly hot. It's going to be packed here tomorrow, so we just wanted to beat the crowds.
2: Now, big crowds are expected to be out tomorrow for Canada Day and on Thursday when Portugal plays Croatia at Toronto Stadium. And while out in the heat, the city wants people to be aware that those going to FIFA Fan Fest can access misting stations and a shaded cooling area near Fort York, as well as free drinking water trailers, which will be available at Nathan Phillips Square, the Fan Festival site at Fort York and the Bentway. And out of abundance of caution, the city says that medical and first aid staff will also be on site in coordination with paramedics to respond to heat-related illnesses. Then on match day, there's going to be extra water trailers available in Liberty Village, at Inukshuk Park, and the Fort York Library. And so the other thing that the city wants to know is not everyone is going to be out and about at these crowds, that there will be many people at home, especially the vulnerable and especially those who don't have air conditioning. The city is asking people to check on their neighbors. Reporting live, I'm Beth McDonnell. Michelle, back to you.
0: Thank you, Beth.
1: Meanwhile, the city is extending hours at several pools until 11:45 at night during the heat wave. Eight pools are staying open late, including Alex Duff Memorial Pool at Christie Pitts Park, Sunnyside Gus Ryder Outdoor Pool, North Toronto Memorial Community Center, McGregor Park Community Center, and Monarch Park. There will also be extended hours at cooling centers across the city.
0: All that will certainly be helpful because the heat has most definitely moved in. As we take a live look at Nathan Phillips Square this hour, lots of people out there enjoying it, but you can feel the difference. Even from this morning, it was a little bit fresher, and now we're feeling that humidity. We are under this orange warning for heat. Lindsay Morrison is here to explain what that's all about and what we can expect, because we have yet to reach our high today, Lindsay.
8: Oh, we still have several hours of daytime heating to go, Michelle, and the fact that it's already feeling as hot and humid as it is should be an indication of what's to come. Early this morning, did you hear the thunder? We had thunder, lightning, and heavy downpours. Toronto, north and east, it's still quite active over toward Kingston and Ottawa at this hour, but much drier in our neck of the woods for now. It's a day that we need to be weather aware. It's not a sure thing, but the risk of thunderstorms is going to be there throughout the day as well. There's that orange level heat warning that's in place. You can see just how widespread it is across southwest Ontario too. 28 degrees feels like 36 at this hour, and already it feels like 41 in places like London. Hamilton's feeling like 42 this hour in Windsor. Winds are out of the south, but you're not going to find a whole lot of relief from them, save for very much the lakeside communities. Downtown Toronto, for example, you might get a little bit of relief there. We're at a 9 on the UV index for today, so slather on the sunscreen, do what you have to do to protect yourself. 33 degrees is our forecast daytime high for today, and that is going to feel like 43. Coming up, we'll give you an idea of just how hot it is going to remain into the night tonight. And how long is this heat wave going to last? We'll show you coming up. For now, though, Nathan, I'm going to send it over to you.
1: Thank you, Lindsay. Peel police are searching for suspects following a violent home invasion in Brampton.
0: One person has been taken to hospital with serious injuries as a result. CTV's John Musselman has been following the investigation. He joins us live now with more. Sounds frightening, John.
6: Well, yes, Michelle. Neighbors here are reacting to what's happened here. It's rather unsettling and disturbing. Peel police are on the scene investigating what happened. Here's what we do know. It happened in the home behind me here. We're on Estate View Circle. Now, what Peel police say is that two suspects entered the home, forced their way in through a side door. There was some kind of confrontation with the people who live in the home, and one person was injured. But police say it was not from a gunshot, but it was an injury to the leg or foot. But they do confirm that gunshots were fired within the home. Now, at this point, Peel police believe this may have been a targeted attack. They don't know or they don't believe there's any other threat to the public here. We did have a chance to speak to police and some neighbors. Here's what they had to tell us just a short time ago.
9: The family is pretty traumatized from this incident, and we're just taking it slow just to navigate and all to just determine what actually led to this incident.
10: Are they cooperating with police?
9: At this point, we're just trying to provide them resources, and slowly as we gather more information, we will be canvassing the area. And as I said, our officers are diligently working behind the scenes just to gather as much footage as they can, speak to the neighbors, to gather any some sort of incident to just to determine what happened at that time.
11: It's crazy. That's been going on like this since they blocked Goreway Drive and vehicles started to drive through the area. We have a lot of break-in because this house was broken into twice also. So that's what's been going on. So people know what's here. Well, before it was private, right? Quiet. It's not again.
12: Especially last, I can say, 1 year, is so many houses have been shooting. One in the Avenue, number 1 and 6, and one over Goreway Drive. They went inside last year. They beat one person, was in the hospital. The shooting is every day in Brampton.
6: Now, this is a neighborhood of large luxury homes. What we don't know yet is why this home in particular was targeted or what the motive may have been. Police are canvassing this neighborhood for any security video in hopes of identifying, at least at this point, two suspects. Reporting live in Brampton, I'm John Musselman. I'll send it back to you.
0: Thank you, John. An investigation is underway after a construction worker was hit by a vehicle in Stouffville. This happened just before 3:15 a.m. on Stouffville Road between Warden and Kennedy. The victim was taken to a trauma center with serious injuries. The circumstances leading up to the worker being struck are still not clear.
1: Still to come, a significant deadline for the future of the Canada-U.S.-Mexico agreement arrives tomorrow. We'll have more on where the trade talks stand a little later in the newscast. With new school attendance rules set to take effect later this year, Ontario's education minister is urging parents not to pull their kids from class to attend sports tournaments. Starting in September, attendance and participation will count for between 10 and 15% of a student's grade. If they have more than 2 unexcused absences, they will not be able to get full marks. The absences are usually for illnesses or religious occasions, but some students are excused on Fridays if they have a weekend sports tournament. Education Minister Paul Calandra is discouraging the practice, saying schools should be the priority. He did say he's prepared to make accommodations for certain high-level athletes. Canada now knows who it's going to be facing in the World Cup's round of 16.
0: The squad will be going head-to-head with Morocco after the African nation beat the Netherlands last night.
13: Saibari, not against Zurbrugen. It's Saibari!
0: Morocco with the win on penalties after tying the game in stoppage to force extra time. Canada and Morocco will now square off in Houston July 4th. The teams played each other at the last World Cup in Qatar in 2022, with Morocco beating Canada 2-1.
1: Meanwhile, Toronto is set to host its final match on Thursday when Portugal and Croatia face off in the knockout round. Tickets are a hot commodity, as the match could be the final World Cup appearance for Portugal's Cristiano Ronaldo. Price tracking site Ticket Data shows the cheapest resale tickets are going for nearly $3,000. Meanwhile, Toronto Police Chief Myron Demkew was asked about the rolling road closures during the World Cup.
14: We are an international city. We have an obligation to move these players safely from place to place in a timely way in a city that we know, like any major city, has issues around congestion. We are required to do it safely. And can you only imagine the news if they were stuck on the Don Valley Parkway or the Gardner?
15: Well, we've had that, though.
14: Well,
15: we've had athletes and musicians who've
14: we saw what happened. And, you know, it's very difficult, and we try to avoid those circumstances, and certainly as it relates to FIFA.
0: And Canada's first ever World Cup knockout round victory set a record for viewers. Sunday's 1-0 win over South Africa drew an average audience of 5.2 million viewers. Bell Media says nearly 12 million unique viewers tuned in during the game. It was the most watched knockout round match other than the World Cup finals in Canadian history. CTV is a division of Bell Media.
1: Canada Day is tomorrow, and there will be some changes to what's open and closed. Most attractions will be open, including museums, the Toronto Zoo, Canada's Wonderland, Casa Loma, the CN Tower, and Rivoli's Aquarium. Some malls will also be open, including the Eaton Centre, Square One, and Vaughan Mills. Meanwhile, banks and government offices will also be closed, and there will be no mail delivery. Libraries and LCBO locations will also be closed. The TTC will run on a holiday schedule, while GO Transit will be on a Saturday schedule.
0: There will be several fireworks displays for Canada Day tomorrow. People will be able to take in light shows at Ashbridges Bay, Downsview Park, Stan Wadlow Park, Mel Lastman Square, Brampton's Chinkoozie Park, as well as Canada's Wonderland.
1: And the Royal Ontario Museum is offering free admission on Canada Day. The timed entry tickets must be reserved online ahead of time. They include access to all permanent galleries. Meanwhile, kids between 4 and 17 can use the Canada Strong Pass again this year and get into the ROM free through the summer. Visitors between 18 and 24 get 50% off admission with the pass. The museum will be offering workshops and interactive exhibits through the fall.
0: Anyone planning on hitting the road on Canada Day may want to fill up their gas tank today ahead of an expected price jump. Dan McTagg, president of Canadians for Affordable Energy, is predicting the price of gas in the GTA and most of southern and central Ontario will increase by 5 cents a litre at midnight. That would bring the price to just under $1.65 a litre. Meanwhile, diesel is also due to increase by 6 cents to just under $1.86.
1: A new poll ahead of Canada Day finds most Canadians are proud of the country, but are experiencing anxiety about the direction it's heading. The poll conducted by Liaison Strategies found 80% of respondents are very or somewhat proud to be Canadian. When asked about the direction the country is heading, 44% of respondents describe themselves as proud, but worried, while 30% said they are optimistic. 72% of Liberals say they're proud of the country compared to 44% of Conservatives and 44% of New Democrats. The random phone survey of more than 1,500 people is considered accurate within 2.5 percentage points, 19 times out of 20.
0: Tomorrow marks a key deadline for the future of the Canada-US-Mexico Agreement, or CUSMA. The agreement says each country has until July 1st to indicate support to renew the pact. Both Canada and Mexico say they want a 16-year extension, while U.S. President Donald Trump has suggested he would rather terminate the deal. If the July 1st deadline comes and goes without U.S. support for renewal, CUSMA will continue with an annual review for up to 10 years. If a country wants to pull out of the deal, it must give 6 months notice. CTV's Annie Bergeron-Oliver joins us live now from Ottawa with more on the situation. Here we are, Annie, the last day of June. July 1st is tomorrow. Where does Canada stand at this stage when it comes to these trade talks with the U.S.? Is it looking good or not so good?
16: Well, it's interesting because the Prime Minister was just asked about this. He's up in northern Quebec today. He said he doesn't expect to see any drama tomorrow. He does expect constructive conversations in this virtual meeting with all three partners. But he also told reporters that he's not looking for his pen and he's not going to reach for it either. So that is sort of an indication that the Prime Minister and Canada is not expecting to be signing any type of new deal tomorrow. Both Canada and Mexico have said they do want to renew CUSMA for 16 years. The U.S. president, as you mentioned in your opening remarks, has not said that. In fact, he said, you know, that he believes this should be terminated, but then he's also said he's open to continuing talks and continuing to work with Canada. But based on what the Prime Minister said this morning, that he's not looking for and will not be searching for a pen, it doesn't seem like a deal is going to happen tomorrow. It seems that this is just going to be further conversations with Canada's partners in Mexico and the Americans to talk about the future of this deal. And it's likely, as most experts have been saying for quite some time now, that this deal is going to start rolling into an annual review process, which means that the sides will all be meeting at least on an annual basis to review it, to negotiate, with the ultimate goal of coming up with a new agreement before the current CUSMA expires in 2036, Michelle.
0: Annie, as you very well know, Ottawa has been shifting its focus, meantime, to diversifying trade partners, as well as this continued push for the Buy Canadian policy. And it's understandable why Canada is doing that, because of the U.S.'s stance. But could this impact negotiations with the U.S.?
16: Well, the Americans have already highlighted Canada's Buy Canadian policy as a trade irritant. They say that the policies in place that prioritize Canadian companies and Canadian goods and services is really doing a disservice to American companies. It's making it harder for American companies to bid on and to win big government contracts, whether that's at the federal level or at the provincial level. And so the Americans have highlighted this as something that they don't like and they want to see changed. So you can bet that this is a topic of discussion that's coming up when the Canadians are meeting with their American counterparts. So far, the two sides haven't had any formal negotiations, but they have had informal negotiations, and it's likely that's coming up. The other big one that the Americans have highlighted is the fact that many provinces, including right here in Ontario, have a current ban on any type of liquor, wine, beer, spirit sales from the United States. This is really hurting American companies, especially distilleries in Kentucky who are making bourbon. It's hurting their bottom line. It's hurting American exports. And the U.S. president has said he wants that changed. The other big one here that you can bet is coming up in these discussions is supply management. The Americans want greater access for dairy, for poultry, and for eggs into the Canadian market. But the Prime Minister has said that supply management is not on the table, that he does not want to open that can of worms, that that is not up for discussion. But we know that's a big trade irritant from the Americans, because they feel like they're not getting enough access to the Canadian market, tariff-free access, and they want that change. So those are definitely three areas that for sure are coming up anytime the two sides are meeting. How big an impact that's going to have, who knows? But of course, what we know from Canada is they want these tariffs removed on steel and aluminum. That's a big priority for them in any type of negotiation when it comes to CUSMA with the Americans, Michelle.
0: Well, let's hope they can figure all this out. CTV's Annie Bergeron-Oliver live for us in Ottawa. Thank you.
16: Thank you.
1: Canada's real GDP grew slightly from March to April, increasing by 0.5%, according to Stats Canada. The gains were boosted by the strength of the goods and services sectors. The results represent an improvement from March, where data showed an economy in decline. April's performance was driven by increased activity in several key industries, most notably mining, oil and gas extraction, construction, and manufacturing. A Chinese dissident is rebuilding his life in Canada after spending years in prison for challenging China's government over the Tiananmen Square crackdown.
0: CTV's Judy Trin recently caught up with him following his daring escape at sea.
17: Deng Guangping's friends have been making sure he eats well. The Chinese human rights activist and political prisoner is finally on Canadian soil after trying to escape from China for more than a decade.
18: This is so amazing, and especially he never gave up.
17: Last Friday, Deng's friends welcomed him at Toronto's Pearson Airport. A month earlier, Deng had fled from northern China in an inflatable boat with a self-propelled motor and a cell phone.
18: I know if the battery dead, I'm going to be dead.
17: He spent 40 hours at sea before being rescued by fishermen from South Korea.
18: The Chinese communist regime, they may can kill me, but they cannot kill my dream. And my dream is I have to live in wherever is that allow me to think freely.
17: The former soldier and police officer was imprisoned after criticizing China's 1989 massacre of student protesters in Tiananmen Square. He has been jailed and on house arrest. In 2015, he was put in isolation for 5 months. The guards never took off his handcuffs.
18: I was kept in a room, no window, no light, no clock.
17: In 2022,

0: Trin, CTV News, Toronto.
1: The Canadian government will match up to $4 million in public donations for the people of Venezuela following those catastrophic earthquakes. Ottawa will match up to $2 million in donations made to the Canadian Red Cross until July 14th, and the same amount for donations to the Humanitarian Coalition made up of a dozen aid groups. The government says this move will help Canadian organizations with grassroots connections provide essentials such as food, shelter, medicine, and clothing. At least 1,750 people have died and thousands have been injured as a result of last Wednesday's back-to-back quakes. About 16,000 people have been left homeless and an estimated 59,000 buildings have been damaged or destroyed.
2: The Prime Minister is heading overseas again. Mark Carney will attend the NATO summit in Turkey next Tuesday and Wednesday. Alliance members have increased their defense spending, but NATO remains under pressure to present a credible plan to meet the latest spending benchmark of 5% of GDP by 2035. Carney's been campaigning for allies to support the establishment of a multinational bank to finance defense sector growth. Following the summit, officials say the PM will travel to Saudi Arabia to talk trade and investment. It will be the first time or the first visit to the kingdom by a Canadian prime minister in 26 years and the first to Turkey in more than a decade.
1: In the Middle East, U.S. envoys have arrived in Qatar, but there will not be a high-level meeting with their Iranian counterparts. That development casts more doubt on efforts to fully reopen the Strait of Hormuz and bring a lasting halt to the war. Instead of high-level negotiations, there will be technical talks this week on issues including regional security that could later be elevated to the senior level. Exchanges of fire over the weekend tested the interim accord between the U.S. and Iran. The 14-point pact allows 60 days for the two sides to negotiate a permanent truce.
2: The Canadarm2 is undergoing some repair work right now about 400 kilometers above the Earth.
3: All right, I see you've got your tether in a good config. I see it not tangled with anything. And I see your BRT is good. You look like you're in a good config.
2: Two NASA astronauts began fixing a joint on the Canadian-made robotic arm just after 8 o'clock this morning. The 90-kilogram wrist joint malfunctioned during normal operations in May. The Canadarm2 arrived at the International Space Station in 2001 and is nearly as old as the orbiting lab itself.
1: In Italy, Mount Etna is lighting up the Sicilian sky. Lava gushed from an eruptive vent at an altitude of around 3,000 meters last night. Etna is Europe's largest volcano, and Italy's Civil Protection Department says its activity is typically characterized by episodic eruptions, lava flows, and ash emissions. The volcano is located on Sicily's east coast. Lindsay.
4: Well, the heat is on. The heat wave is now underway. And once again, we are looking at several, maybe five or six consecutive days where our temperature, our daytime high, is above 30. But that's not the only part of the weather story. There's also the Humidex values, which even today are going to be making it feel into the low or mid 40s, depending on where you're joining us from. And of course, there's those overnight lows when they remain in the mid 20s. That does not allow the body to cool down and regulate at night. So these are some of the heat stress symptoms that you should be aware of over the next couple of days, because this type of prolonged heat spell can be quite dangerous. Tomorrow is Canada Day. Make sure you take care if you're heading to any outdoor festivities, not just because of the heat and humidity, but also because of the risk of thunderstorms. We're going to talk about this and give you an idea of what conditions are looking like by the time fireworks roll around. That's after the break here on CTV News at noon. Stay with us.
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6: A major heat wave's moving in, courtesy of Love Island, USA. Forecasts predict 100% chance of romance and drama. Team, how's it feeling out there? Woo! Temps are climbing fast. We're seeing hot spots nationwide. No doubt this will be the hottest season yet.
4: See?
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0: Russell Oliver of Oliver Jewelry, and I buy your gold, diamonds, and watches.
1: Dad, it's not Oliver Jewelry anymore.
2: It's Oliver's.
0: Oliver's. Oh, yeah.
3: Closed captioning of this CP24 program is brought to you in part by Madonna's new album, Confessions 2, out July 3rd.
4: All right, talking about the forecast, I think everybody's talking about the weather today. And yes, it's summer, it's supposed to be hot, but I can't remember a time where I'm seeing mid-30s for like 5-6 days in a row.
5: It feels like it's been a while. You would know exactly. Yes. But I mean, this is the very last day of the month of June. Where did June go? And now it's suddenly July, and wow, the heat, it's like, poof, turn the heat right up.
6: Is it just me? January never goes as fast as June, does it?
5: Never.
6: Well, here we are. We have to enjoy what's left of summer, and there is still plenty of summer to go. It certainly feels like the season out there. It's going to be scorching the next few days here. These are the hottest temperatures of the season so far, and yes, it is a long duration heat wave, which is partly what makes it dangerous. So you do have to take care over the next few days. Let's tell you everything you need to know. 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Injury lawyers, you don't pay unless they win. Now, depending on which corner of the GTA you're joining us from, you may have had a stormy start to your day today. Look at that. Lightning bolts in Oshawa this morning. Heavy downpours around Bowmanville. I know it was very active in the Whitby, Ajax, Pickering, Markham, Stouffville areas too. And yeah, that was the start of the day. We've got a risk of thunderstorms again today. This is a live look from the camera at Hotel X. That, of course, is Toronto Stadium. It's still a couple of days away, that big game on Thursday, but we are so excited. If you're lucky enough to have a ticket, start thinking ahead now of ways you're going to keep yourself cool. You have to stay hydrated. You have to protect yourself from the sun's rays. And yeah, you have to make sure you're taking cool breaks in a cool space, because that's the key to making it through the next few days here. And if you don't have access to air conditioning, if you're joining us from perhaps a hot space right now, a reminder, you can go to a mall, a library for a bit of a break. If you know somebody who doesn't have access to AC, or just simply maybe a little more susceptible or vulnerable in these kinds of conditions, a reminder to check in on them. There's a look at the heat warning that remains in place. There are severe thunderstorm watches and warnings in eastern parts of Ontario. It's now 30 degrees at Pearson Airport. It feels like 40. And again, we're going to see the temperature and the Humidex values go up as this afternoon progresses. Record to beat today is 35.4 degrees. 2018 brought us quite a stretch of hot weather similar to this. Already Hamilton, the provincial hotspot, at 32.4. Seasonal norm for a daytime high is 26 degrees. We're looking at an overnight low tonight of 24, so that's not very cool. Again, it's not going to allow our bodies to reset. Very uncomfortable for sleeping. And then tomorrow we're going to do it all over again, but it's likely going to be even hotter. We're climbing by a degree or two pretty much every day here, so highs of around 34 this time around as we make our way through Canada Day Wednesday. There is a risk of thunderstorms, especially in the afternoon and early evening. Should be drier and clearer by the time we reach fireworks at around 10 p.m. But again, a reminder that we might encounter some active weather before then. Now, here's the current satellite and radar. We back-timed it a little bit to show you those storms that made their way through the east end of the GTA. As far as active weather is concerned, it's a decently quiet weather pattern until it isn't. With this type of hot, humid air mass, there's the potential for storms bubbling up without a whole lot of notice. All the instability is there. We simply need a bit of a trigger. So there's noon tomorrow. There's around 3 p.m. And then around 8:30, there's a chance of storms to the east of the GTA. This is going to change a little bit, so keep an eye on the sky. You simply have to be weather aware the next few days here when it comes to thunderstorms. What we know for sure is that the heat is on right through the weekend, less in the way of humidity over the weekend, especially Sunday and then into Monday. And perhaps we climb out of the 30s for a high on Monday. That's the weather for now. Michelle, over to you.
7: Thank you, Lindsay. To sports, Bo Bichette made an emotional return as the Jays took on the New York Mets last night.
8: This is hooked to left field, and it's going to get down for a base hit and pass Soto to the wall. Springer around second, and now the ball is dropped, and Springer is coming around to score.
7: There goes Springer scoring in the first inning. Thanks to some fielding mistakes by the Mets outfield, the Jays would end up with a long-awaited win, 2-1. Bichette went 0-4. Kevin Gausman is set to start for Toronto tonight. First pitch, 7:07 at Rogers Center.
2: NHL free agency begins tomorrow. Players on expiring deals will become unrestricted free agents, giving them the ability to sign with any team. The Maple Leafs have already signed defenseman Darren Radish, as well as selecting forward Gavin McKenna with the first overall pick in the NHL draft. Former Leafs GM Gord Stellick, who currently co-hosts NHL Morning Skate on Sirius XM, offered his thoughts on what Toronto might be looking for.
9: Brian Burke's the one that said it about basically general managers make their most mistakes at the trade deadline, which is something we look back at the Brad Treliving area, but also make a lot of mistakes on July 1st as well. Now, to Treliving's credit, you know, a guy like Oliver Ekman-Larsson and Chris Tanev 2 years ago were good kind of signings. And that's the kind of thing. It's not the sexy one. It's the kind of one that 6 months down the road, we say, wow, that John Smith came over. He's not a bad fit. But right now, the two big splashes have been getting the first overall pick in McKenna and getting the top defenseman that was available as a free agent in Darren Radish.
2: The Leafs currently have 7 pending free agents, 4 unrestricted and 3 restricted. A London man has made it his mission to make sure everyone is able to play the coolest game on earth.
7: He's launched a foundation to give new Canadians and those in low-income housing access to hockey. CTV's Brent Lael reports.
10: We're just breaking barriers. We're providing kids opportunity to play hockey.
11: Sav Neff and his foundation are providing new Canadians and those in low-income housing the opportunity to get on the ice.
10: Equipment, jersey, ice time, to see them love the game, to be a part of something, be a part of a team.
12: We're going to go around.
11: He had more than a dozen young volunteers helping these kids learn skills over the course of 6 sessions.
13: It's really fun. I love it.
11: With his parents cheering him on, 11-year-old Nico was improving every session.
13: Shooting, maybe like passing a little bit, and skating.
14: Such a big opportunity.
11: New to Canada just 5 years ago, Sahanzi Kandri was thankful for this opportunity. Living in London Middlesex housing, she never imagined her son could play.
14: And this is the biggest fear of my family, that I have 3 boys, and we're just afraid to find out one of our boys interested in hockey, which is that's actually one of the most expensive games here in Canada. We got the ads in our board that mentioned that about the free hockey, and I was like, oh my goodness, it's amazing.
11: The players were a range of kids from all walks of life, just like Sav Neff.
10: I was a kid that lived in London housing. I played hockey with baseboards. We used shopping carts as nets. To dream to be on the ice, to play hockey, is something I hope and inspire these kids to make that much of a difference.
11: And they all improved.
10: From the first day, they couldn't get off the ice. Snowman, and now they're skating across. You see parents cheering. Remarkable.
14: It's amazing for this opportunity, and he was so happy, and he just now very exciting what's going to be happening.
11: Brent Lael, CTV News.
7: Still to come, health experts are urging people to watch out for ticks this summer. We'll have more on how people can stay safe when we return.
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0: Heather's my wife. She died on the 9th of December via MAID. She'd had a pain in her right side for quite a long time. What it was an appendiceal cancer. By the time they got the tumor out, there were various little bits of cells that they couldn't get completely. So she was told right from the beginning that this was an incurable situation. Then in July of last year, she was placed on another type of chemo, which really played havoc with her. And so our oncologist said to her that she had a choice. You can either carry on with this treatment and be pretty miserable, or try to get some better quality of life until the end comes. Once life got to the point where she just couldn't see it getting any better, and at that point, it was time to go. And she said about a month before she died that, "I'm ready now."
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3: There's an ongoing discussion about the future of supervised consumption sites across the country.
4: Ontario and Alberta are moving to shut down sites as a new study reveals what Canadians think about the facilities. CTV's Kathy Lay reports.
5: This encampment outside of the supervised consumption site in Lethbridge, Alberta, is a visible symbol of the city's addiction crisis.
6: Everybody in this place is filled with pain, trauma.
5: It also used to be home for Travis Petty. He says the drugs numbed his pain.
6: When you're in addiction, really that is your survival.
5: What helped him survive during his darkest days were supervised consumption sites in Lethbridge and Calgary.
6: Last November, it took 17 Narcans in the safe consumption site to bring me back.
5: Life-saving for him, but the sites have also been deeply divisive, with critics saying they fueled social disorder and crime. Both will close on June 30th, part of a broader shift that has also seen several sites in Ontario shut their doors.
4: Supporters of the sites say closing them will simply push drug use out into the open, leading to more public overdoses and deaths, and putting even greater pressure on a system that is already stretched thin.
6: It's going to put more pressure on the hospitals, on the shelters, on the public.
5: The closures come as a new national study in the International Journal of Drug Policy suggests Canadians generally perceived supervised consumption sites as beneficial for clients.
7: They thought that not only did these sites provide access to supports and healthcare resources, but they felt more neutral towards the crime situations.
5: Alberta's Ministry of Mental Health and Addiction says opioid-related deaths are declining, and the province is shifting its focus to 24/7 recovery response teams and other supports. Petty says the sites need to stay. He and his lawyer have sought an injunction to keep the Calgary and Lethbridge locations open.
6: We didn't get the injunction, sadly, but we are in the Court of Appeals.
5: As they await a court date, Petty says he'll keep fighting for the people still living the life he once did. Kathy Lee, CTV News, Lethbridge, Alberta.
4: Canada has approved its first generic version of the weight loss drug Wegovy. Health Canada has authorized Femia, a once-a-week semaglutide injection made by Canadian pharmaceutical company Apotex. It's prescribed for chronic weight management in people age 12 and older as a supplement to a reduced calorie diet and increased physical activity. It's the first drug of its kind to be approved by Health Canada, which is currently reviewing six other submissions.
3: With summer in full swing, health experts are urging people to protect themselves from ticks.
8: It's just something to be aware of, right? Listen, when you're out in wooded areas or areas with tall grass, this is sort of tick transmitted, or areas where ticks like to live. You know, it's a good idea to put on some insect repellent. Obviously, if it's not too hot, we can wear long pants and a long sleeve shirt. But, you know, if it's 30 degrees outside, that's not really practical. And then, of course, do a tick check when you come in. And sometimes it's helpful to have someone look at the back of the legs or areas where we might not be able to see, and then remove the ticks right away. If anyone has any symptoms whatsoever, of course, go talk to a healthcare provider and say you had a tick bite and you're worried about a tick transmitted illness.
3: There are more than 40 different types of ticks in Canada, and climate change is being blamed for their continued expansion in the country. Canada's public health agency says more than 7,000 cases of Lyme disease were logged last year, which was the highest number on record.
4: Still to come on CTV News at noon, new auto insurance laws will take effect in Ontario tomorrow. We'll have a preview when we return.
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27: 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It means fewer cars being stolen thanks to more police officers and prosecutors. 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Public spaces without encampments. And bail reform that protects our neighborhoods. We're making every corner of Ontario safer to make all of Ontario safer. 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
28: Hello? Hey, Dad. Is Mom with you?
29: Hi, honey.
28: Put her on speaker.
29: Got it.
28: Mom, Dad, I won Lotto 649 and I'm sending you on that cruise.
29: Really? We're going?
28: You're going.

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2: The Royal Botanical Gardens in Burlington has opened a new contemporary art exhibit, which features 18 large-scale works. And CTV Jessica Smith joins us now from the gardens with a look at this. Hey, Jessica.
3: Hey, Nathan. It is hot outside, but it's the perfect day to be here at the Royal Botanical Gardens in Burlington. You've got a nice breeze, beautiful flowers, and beautiful art behind me. I'm going to start with you, Jeremy. I have Jeremy and John here with the Royal Botanical Gardens, but I want to ask you about the partnership with the artist that created this, because you've got real beautiful flowers, but you've also got this interpretation of flowers.
4: Yeah, so working with Ken Kelleher was the artist name of Anchorball. We've been working with Ken for about a year, getting this all together, selecting the works, getting them fabricated, figuring out which one's going to land where, how big can they be. So it's been an awesome collaboration, and he's shown all over the world, so we're really lucky that he's got a really great network of fabricators and folks like that that can help make shows happen really quick.
3: And I want to ask you as well, because there are, I believe, 18 of them, and they are massive, but there's also a VR kind of digital component. Why bring this here? I mean, obviously the garden is beautiful all by itself. There's lots to see inside and outside, but why bring this here? Why did this make perfect sense for you guys?
4: For sure. It's like, and John will tell you, like, we go through these like bloom bust sort of portions of our season. So we wanted to bring something in that was going to make sure there was always something stunning in the garden, sort of in between John's blooming seasons. And we've always done cultural things. We've got concerts, we've got after dark parties, those sort of things. We wanted something really special this summer to anchor that whole season in.
3: Literally, because it's called Anchor Ball. Speaking of blooming and the seasons, John, I have to ask you, this is such a really cool pairing between the actual beautiful flowers, and I learned that you've got the ornamental onions. I learned something today about the different type of plants, but how does this kind of pair with what you've got going on here? Because it is breathtaking.
5: Yeah, it's amazing to have these sculptures within the gardens of Henry Park here, because, you know, it's ever changing. The gardens are always evolving through the season. The lighting even changes through the day. So it really helps with the sculptures, but also, you know, makes the beautiful gardens glow as well. So, you know, our rose garden is kind of our feature garden in this location. Right now we're peak bloom. And, you know, this garden features roses that bloom starting in May and go right till October, with various fluctuations through those seasons. But this garden is paired with stunning companion plants like those ornamental onions. And that really extends the season of interest of this garden, as well as does some good things for the roses.
3: Listen, between art and the flowers, it is absolutely stunning. If people want to find out more information about coming to see Anchorball, coming to see John's beautiful blooms here, how do they do that?
4: RBG.ca is the website, or at RBG Canada on social media and whatnot. So that's where all your info will be.
3: You know what? I feel like this is a perfect place to bloom. I learned something new today. Ornamental onions, friends. They are fantastic. Here, Francis, I'll show you what they look like in case you want to be an expert. It's them right here. All right, I'll send things back inside to the studio. I'm going to hang out with the art and the ornamental onions.
6: You are so lucky. I grew up going to the RBG. Love it there. Just gorgeous. Thank you. Well, there are new auto insurance laws that take effect here in Ontario tomorrow. 9 types of accident benefits that had previously been automatic in every Ontario policy will now be optional. They include income replacement, caregiver benefits, death and funeral benefits, lost educational expenses, and damage to personal items. The changes could save a driver up to $100 yearly in premiums. However, some experts are warning about added risks, including more legal disputes after crashes, particularly if drivers opt out of benefits without fully understanding the financial consequences.
2: For the first time, the Prime Minister has conceded that Canada will not meet its greenhouse gas emissions target.
7: We can't afford to restrain the growth of an important part of our energy mix, oil and gas, to meet a short-term goal. I want to be clear on this point. The changes we have made will mean that our emissions will be higher in the next few years than they were projected to be under the previous government's plan. But in my judgment, that plan was not sustainable over the long term. It would have been too expensive for Canadians, Canadians who are already struggling with affordability.
2: Mark Carney added his government is focused on lowering emissions over time, but did not provide a target for that goal. He also says Canada is producing far more oil than the country ever has. The PM connected his energy plan to concerns over Alberta separation.
6: You are watching CTV News at noon as we embark on a heat wave. We'll have the details when we return. Stay with us.
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0: To the East Coast we go. A mother and daughter from Newfoundland and Labrador are pushing the pace and each other.
1: As CTV's Garrett Berry reports, the duo are working to run into the record books.
2: 10 has become a lucky number for Newfoundland runner Kate Baisley this weekend, her 10th victory at the 10-mile Tele 10 race, and 6 in a row now, a dominant stretch at this province's premier running event.
3: I think it was like the largest crowd I've ever seen here. It was amazing, the amount of people, beautiful sunny day, and it's just so much energy, so much positivity.
2: And winning seems to be running in the family.
4: I always train hard and try not to train too much. Yeah, and I work really hard in the races.
2: Earlier this month, daughter Amelia Baisley ran her way into the record books, running a mile in an organized track and field event faster than any other Newfoundland and Labrador woman ever has in any division. 4 minutes and 45 seconds.
4: I was really happy and I was proud of the time because it was exactly what I wanted to run.
2: That at just 13 years old.
3: I actually said a couple years ago, watching her run, to my husband, I said, I think that's the most talented runner we've had in the province. And she wasn't even running her times yet. I could just tell by her personality, by her drive, by her stride.
5: Kate has her own lofty goal in the crosshairs. 4 more wins on this course would give her the most out of any athlete, either male or female, in Tele 10 history.
2: She would pass her friend Colin Feuer, who has 13 titles on the men's side.
3: It's no easy feat, and I am getting a little bit older, so you never know. But he's a good friend. That's an amazing accomplishment he has.
2: The next generation at the doorstep. For now, Kate is trying to keep Amelia's training reasonable, but the skill set for a new dominant athlete out of this province is becoming obvious. Garrett Berry, CTV News, St. John's.
0: Well, here in southern Ontario, not only hot, but there's a concern at this hour.
6: Yes, so we've been talking about the risk of thunderstorms. There's actually a tornado warning that's now been issued just a few moments ago for areas like Kingston, Odessa, Tamworth, South Frontenac, and the Frontenac Islands. This is what it looks like on the satellite and radar. This cluster of storms could be producing a tornado. So if you're joining us from this area or know someone in the area, now is the time for them to seek shelter. We are still under a heat warning, orange level here in the GTA. Our evening hot in the 30s temperature wise, overnight low 24 degrees. Tomorrow we are forecasting 34 degrees, feeling more like 44. It's going to be a scorcher of a Canada Day. Here's a look at some of the other hot Canada days we've had in the last 25 years. Record to beat was set in 2002. And that is a look at the 7-day forecast. It continues hot into the weekend. Nathan and Michelle.
1: All right. Thank you, Lindsay. And that is it for CTV News at noon. 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
0: For Lindsay Morrison and all of us here, have a pleasant afternoon. I'm Michelle Dubé.
1: And I'm Nathan Downer. Be sure to join us later for CTV News at 5 and 6.

0: It is sweltering here in the city and across the region. We're tracking a heat warning as we settle in for an incredibly hot stretch. And we're live in Brampton, where police are investigating an overnight home invasion near Goreway Drive and Castle Road. One person has been seriously injured. There's no word yet on any suspects or arrests. We now know who Canada will be taking on next at the FIFA World Cup as Toronto prepares for its final match in just a couple of days. It's 1 o'clock, 30 degrees, feeling more like 40. This is Toronto's breaking news, CP24. Good afternoon. I'm Bakari Savage. Well, Toronto is under a heat warning with the hot weather expected to last until the weekend. CTV's Beth McDonnell is finding out how people are staying cool. And Beth, how are you staying cool?
1: I'm feeling pretty hot right now, actually, so not getting cool just yet, but have lots of drinks in the car to keep me cool. Right now, I am trying to find out how these lovely Torontonians are trying to stay cool with Damien and Aurelius. How does the pool feel?
2: Good.
1: Cool. All right, what was the plan today? You heard it was hot, and then what? Bring me through it.
2: Well, last night we were like, well, apparently tomorrow's going to be really hot, so we thought just to come to the pool.
1: Hey, okay, so Dad, you got your goggles on. Oh, yeah. Love it.
3: I'm so ready. It's summertime in the beaches, which means pool. We've been here for 23 years. We come every summer. It's an amazing time. It's clean. It's one of the best pools in the city. It's absolutely amazing.
1: Okay, so this heat stretch is supposed to last a few days, not just one, but a few. Canada Day, we have soccer games, so much happening in the city. What are you guys doing over the next couple days, and what is the plan to beat the heat?
3: The plan is to be here. I mean, he's got soccer, but regardless of that, we're going to be here every day. It's going to be awesome.
1: All right, well, enjoy the water, and we'll talk to you again soon.
3: Thank you.
1: Okay, who else is here? We have the sunglasses crew. I love it. Okay, tell me, how does the pool feel?
4: How does it feel, Marie?
5: Cold.
4: Cold. A little cool, but it feels really great. Yeah.
1: Okay. What is your strategy with the heat? Do you guys love this weather? Do you, you know, is it trying to avoid it? How do you handle it?
5: I love it.
4: We love it because we get to go to the pool.
1: Okay. Lots of events over the next couple days. Are you getting out and about for Canada Day? How are you going to manage that?
4: It's going to be hot, but we're planning to go to the pool over at San Wadlow and go to East York in that Canada Day Festival
5: and
4: there.
5: And we're going to go to a cottage.
4: Yeah, and okay. Then we're going to go to the cottage.
5: Those
4: yeah.
1: Those are all wonderful ideas. I love it. Okay, keep enjoying the pool, okay?
4: All right, thank you.
1: And so, Bakari, we're down here at the beach. This is one way people are beating the heat. Also out today talking to people who are really seeming to not feel it so much. We were talking to runners. We were talking to beach volleyball players, people just out for a walk. And so those people, while they are exercising and really feeling the heat, many people down here at the beach are very aware of the temperatures that we're experiencing today. And so a lot of people are saying, you know, it's staying hydrated. People have mapped out water fountains that they're going to. People have brought extra water down, and people for the most part are, you know, trying to cover, dress in the right layers, that type of thing. So you know what? The heat is here, and so far down at the beach, people are doing what they have to do. Back to you.
0: Hey, Beth, it doesn't look like it's too crowded there. What do people need to know if they want to head to a local pool? Do they need, you know, to make a reservation? Hours?
1: Yeah, well, people can come on down, basically. As you can see, lots of room here. This pool is open until 8 o'clock tonight, but because of the heat warning, there are about half a dozen pools across the city that will be open till 11:45 tonight. So that's huge for people, especially who don't have air conditioning. This is a way to come down, especially once the sun goes down. There is going to be a lot of relief in those pools. So that's something that people can really think about. The other thing people need to know is basically just show up, bring your swimsuit, your towel. They're really looking out for people here today. I heard them make an announcement to make sure you have your sunscreen on. So they just want people to really be aware of their limitations and protect themselves.
0: Okay, beating the heat with CTV's Beth McDonnell reporting live. Thanks a lot, Beth. Yeah, look at that. Talk about a wild start to the morning. This, as a thunderstorm rolled through the GTA, our cameras captured a lot of lightning as the storm came through Oshawa. This was around 7 o'clock in the morning. Okay, police are investigating after one person was seriously injured during a home invasion in Brampton. CP24's crime analyst Steve Ryan joins us now. He's live from the scene. This is near Goreway Drive and Castlemore Road. Steve.
6: Yeah, Eastview Circle is the location of this home. Police tell us that at 4 o'clock this morning, at least two armed suspects made their way into the home forcibly, and there was injury to one of the occupants inside the home. Non-life-threatening, thankfully, but they are being treated in hospital. Unclear whether or not the valuables were taken. A gun was discharged, and the two suspects, at least two suspects, made the way in what is believed to be a getaway car. Police are still trying to identify a possible vehicle and the two suspects as well. Now, we did hear from Peel Police earlier on, and we got local reaction as well. And here's more from both.
7: All I know is that there were two suspects who entered the residence, possibly at the side of the house, which triggered an altercation, and there was an injury at a foot, which was not a gunshot wound.
8: I was awoken this morning around 4 a.m. by the police. They knocked on the door and asked me to come down. When I came down, he asked me if my doors are properly closed. And I said yes, but they said I should check. And then I went back up. And that was it. And then now you came with the police again. Yeah. So that's where it is.
6: Now, police tell us that they believe this to be a targeted event. A targeted and random occurrences of Bakari are equally as concerning. But when one is targeted, it certainly can alleviate some of the concern of a community, because oftentimes we talk about perception being reality. If a community feels that they may be the next victim, they could alter their way of life, their quality of life as a result. But in this particular case, police say that this was an isolated incident and this one was specifically targeted. Let's not back you.
0: Okay, live in Brampton, CP24's crime analyst Steve Ryan. Well, police are asking for help to find a suspect in a hate-motivated incident in Scarborough. They're looking for the man you're about to see on your screen right now, believed to be between 30 and 40 years old, 5'10", with a medium build. So police say on Friday, the suspect confronted a group in a parking lot near Huntingwood and Brimley. He directed anti-black slurs and threats towards the victims before getting a baseball bat from his car and then swinging it at them. Investigators say that the incident was unprovoked and the suspect did not know the victims. He was driving an older model silver Honda Civic. If you recognize him, call police. And Toronto police asking for help finding a missing man, 29-year-old Matthew, last seen Sunday in the Western Road and Black Creek Drive area. He's described as being 5'9", 170 pounds, with brown hair and a brown goatee. He was wearing a gray T-shirt, black pants, and sunglasses. Matthew also goes by the name Julius. And police say that they are concerned for his safety. They're asking anyone with information to contact them. And police are investigating after a construction worker was hit by a vehicle in Stouffville. This was overnight. Police say that it happened just before 3:15 on Stouffville Road between Warden and Kennedy. And paramedics tell CP24 that one person was taken to a trauma center with serious injuries. There are road closures in place for the investigation, and drivers are being asked to avoid the area. Okay, we now know that Canada is going to take on Morocco in the round of 16 at the FIFA World Cup.
9: Si Barley, up against Verbruggen. It's Si Barry!
0: Yeah, Morocco beat the Netherlands 3-2 in penalties last night in Guadeloupe to advance. Canada will face, or rather, and will face Canada Saturday in Houston. It's the first time in 8 World Cups that the Dutch have not made it to the round of 16. It's going to be a tough test for the Canadians. Morocco is ranked 6th in the world. Canada ranked 30th. Well, Canada's first ever knockout round win, it set a record for viewers. Sunday's historic 1-0 victory over South Africa, it drew an average audience of 5.2 million. Bell Media says nearly 12 million unique viewers tuned in during the game. It was the most watched knockout round match other than the World Cup finals in Canadian history. More history is going to be made Saturday when Canada plays its first ever round of 16 match against Morocco in Houston. And CP24 is a division of Bell Media. Well, Toronto's final World Cup game is Thursday. It's going to be one to remember. Portugal taking on Croatia at Toronto Stadium. The GTA is home to hundreds of thousands of people of Portuguese descent. And the match, it could be the final World Cup appearance for superstar Cristiano Ronaldo. FIFA's official resale marketplace shows the game is the only one in the round of 32 that's fully sold out. And price tracking site Ticket Data shows that some of the cheapest resale tickets are going for nearly $3,000. Okay, if you've traveled GTA highways during the World Cup, there's a chance that you may have been stuck in rolling road closures as police escort teams through the city. During an interview on News Talk 1010 this morning, Toronto Police Chief Meyer Dimkew was asked why the motorcades are necessary.
10: We are an international city. We have an obligation to move these players safely from place to place in a timely way in a city that we know, like any major city, has issues around congestion. We are required to do it safely. And can you only imagine the news if they were stuck on the Don Valley Parkway or the Gardner?
11: Well, we've had that, though.
10: Well,
11: we've had athletes and musicians who've
10: And we saw what happened. And, you know, it's very difficult. And we try to avoid those circumstances, and certainly as it relates to FIFA.
0: And remember, you can catch all the game action throughout the FIFA World Cup on TSN with select games on CTV and Crave. Right now it's 110, 31 degrees, feeling more like 41. This is Toronto's breaking news, CP24. We'll have a look at Toronto's top stories next.

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0: It is sweltering here in the city and across the region. We're tracking a heat warning as we settle in for an incredibly hot stretch. And Bill Police investigating a violent home invasion in Brampton. One person seriously injured. Officers say that the victims are traumatized. And if you're hitting the road on Canada Day, you may be paying more at the pumps. We'll break down what to expect coming up. And stay with CP24 for more of these stories. And for further details, head to CP24.com and the CP24 app. Tomorrow is Canada Day, and here's what you need to know. Most attractions will be open, including museums, the zoo, Wonderland, Casa Loma, the CN Tower, the aquarium. Some malls will be open, including the Eaton Center, Square One, and Vaughan Mills. And because it is a stat holiday, banks and government offices will be closed, and there will be no mail delivery. Libraries and LCBO locations are closed, as well as some malls in St. Lawrence Market. TTC is going to run on a holiday schedule. GO Transit will be on a Saturday schedule. And what better way to celebrate Canada Day than with fireworks? There are lots of locations to choose from tomorrow, including Ashbridges Bay, Downsview Park, Sam Wadlow Park, Canada's Wonderland, Mel Aspin Square, and Chincoosie Park. A full list of locations is available on our website. And a new Canada Day poll finds that most Canadians are proud of their country, but it's with mixed anxiety about the direction we're going. According to a liaison strategy survey, 80% of respondents say they're very or somewhat proud to be Canadian. 44% say they're proud but worried. And 3 in 10 describe themselves as optimistic. The findings show a clear political split. 72% of liberals say they're proud of their country compared to 44% of conservatives and 44% of new Democrats. The random phone survey of more than 1,500 people is considered accurate within 2.5%, 19 times out of 20. Okay, if you're planning to go on a road trip on Canada Day, you may want to fill up your gas tank today before prices jump. Dan McTagg with Canadians for Affordable Energy says the price of gas in the GTA and most of southern and central Ontario is expected to jump 5 cents a liter at midnight to just under $1.65. Diesel, that's expected to go up 6 cents to just under $1.86. Well, new auto insurance laws are kicking in tomorrow. 9 types of accident benefits that have previously been automatic in every Ontario policy will now be optional. They include income replacement, caregiver benefits, death and funeral benefits, loss education benefits, and damage to personal items. The changes could save a driver up to $100 a year in premiums, but some experts warn rather of added risks, noting that self-employed people have the most to lose. They could also lead to more legal disputes after collisions if drivers opt out of benefits without fully understanding the financial consequences. Amid ongoing controversy over the province's plan to expand Billy Bishop Airport, construction is about to begin on runway safety enhancements. The construction will begin in mid-July, and it's part of a federally mandated safety enhancement project. And to minimize the impact on airport operations and the Toronto Harbor, the Toronto Port Authority says that most construction is going to take place overnight. It says this work is not to extend the runway to increase airport operations. And Premier Doug Ford has said that he wants to expand the airport to accommodate jets. The federal government has since launched public consultations on the issue. Our Prime Minister Mark Carney says Canada is not going to hit emissions targets previously set by the Trudeau government.
1: The goal remains the same, but as times have changed, we must change our plan to get there. We can't afford to restrain the growth of an important part of our energy mix, oil and gas, to meet a short-term goal. I want to be clear on this point. The changes we have made will mean that our emissions will be higher in the next few years than they were projected to be under the previous government's plan. But in my judgment, that plan was not sustainable over the long term. It would have been too expensive for Canadians who are already struggling with affordability.
0: Well, in the 17-minute video posted to his YouTube page, Carney called the previous plan too divisive, also citing some concerns related to Alberta separatism. The Trudeau Liberals promised to reduce greenhouse gas emissions by up to 45% by 2030, a plan Carney said was not sustainable over the long term. And with summer in full swing, health experts are urging people to protect themselves from ticks and the diseases they carry. There are more than 40 different types of ticks in Canada. Climate change is being blamed for their continued expansion in the country. And they can transmit illnesses such as Rocky Mountain spotted fever and Lyme disease. The Public Health Agency of Canada says more than 7,000 cases of Lyme disease were logged last year, which that was the highest number on record.
2: Even though we're seeing more cases of Lyme year after year after year in Canada, as these ticks survive and thrive in more northern latitudes, we're still underdiagnosing it, right? There's about 5,000 cases diagnosed in Canada with the most recent data, and that's still likely an underestimate of the true burden of Lyme disease in the country.
0: And experts say that tick season began early this year, with veterinarians recording tick bites about a month sooner than usual. It's 118, 31 degrees, feeling more like 41. This is Toronto's breaking news, CP24. We'll have a look at Toronto's top stories next.

0: All right, Jordan, thanks for having us here today. This looks absolutely incredible. Tell me a little bit about the Hogtown Vegan. Like, what's the vibe here on a regular night?
1: Vibe here on a regular night? Well, we have an extensive customer base. They've been with us for some of them over a decade, and they never seem to get tired of the food. Yeah. So I'm happy about
0: it's
1: that.
0: Really kind of comfort
1: southern food, style. Southern, plant-based southern twist.
0: This looks awesome.
1: 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Our pulled pork is my personal favorite item on the menu. We have it in a number of dishes. We have a soy pork nacho, pulled pork sandwich, and our lovely pulled pork mac and cheese combines the flavors of our cheese and our pork.
0: It's beautiful too.
1: 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Can't lie.
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0: Luke is coming over, and he has it.
1: So where did you grow up?
2: Sacramento, California. I guess just right outside of it, Antelope. Competing with my brother. My brother, Shay, he's three and a half years older than me. Always wanted to be better than him, and I think he really helped me get to where I am now.
1: Who were the mentors, the people that really helped get you here?
2: I mean, mom and dad, they did everything for both of us. It was a hectic household.
1: Lucas. Does it mean more being able to do it with such a collective and doing it right here in Yankee Stadium?
2: I mean, that's what our season is. Our season was just all about passing that baton, getting the next person up. When I'm not here, it's all family. Two kids now, and I feel like every second outside of this stadium, it goes to them. What's not to love about Toronto? Food, the drinks, the people. I guess really the only word is love. Hearing that pretty much every home game as of now is sold out, it speaks volumes to what our fans are like.
3: NHL free agency starts tomorrow. That means that players on expiring deals become unrestricted free agents, and they're free to sign with any team. The Leafs will likely be looking to add players who can help them return to contender status. But Toronto's already made a splash signing Darren Radish and drafting Gavin McKenna. A former Leafs GM, Gord Stellick, co-host of NHL Morning Skate on Sirius XM, joined us live this morning with his thoughts on what Toronto's looking for.
4: Brian Burke's the one that said it about basically general managers make their most mistakes at the trade deadline, which is something we look back at the Brad Treliving area, but also make a lot of mistakes on July 1st as well. Now, to Treliving's credit, you know, a guy like Oliver Ekman-Larsson and Chris Tanev 2 years ago were good kind of signings. And that's the kind of thing. It's not the sexy one. It's the kind of one that 6 months down the road, we say, wow, that John Smith came over. He's not a bad fit. But right now, the two big splashes have been getting the first overall pick in McKenna and getting the top defenseman that was available as a free agent in Darren Radish.
3: And the Leafs currently have 7 pending free agents, 4 unrestricted and 3 restricted. It's 125, 31 degrees, feeling more like 41. This is Toronto's breaking news, CP24. We're under a heat warning across the region as we head into Canada Day tomorrow. And we're going to have the very latest on what to expect and a look at the rest of Toronto's top stories next.

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9: 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Begin!

0: 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We love watches at Oliver's.
1: It was a gift from my ex. I never liked it.
0: You need watches at Oliver's? I got you.
1: I can't believe I lost.
0: Yes! Everybody's a winner at Oliver's.
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0: It's just plain old hot here in the city and across the region. We're tracking a heat warning as we settle in for an incredibly hot stretch. And we're live in Brampton, where police are investigating an overnight home invasion near Goreway Drive and Castlemore Road. One person has been seriously injured. There's no word yet on any suspects or arrests. And we now know who Canada will be taking on next at the FIFA World Cup as Toronto prepares for its final match in just a couple of days. It's 1:30, 31 degrees, feeling more like 41. This is Toronto's breaking news, CP24. Good afternoon. I'm Bakari Sabatul. Toronto remains under a heat warning, with the hot weather expected to last until the weekend. As CTV's Beth McDonnell is finding out how people are staying cool. Beth, where are you?
1: I'm at the Donald D. Somerville Olympic Pool in the beach, and it's a hot, sweaty mess outside, but not if you're at the pool. All right, girls, how are the jumps and the dives going so far?
2: Really well. They're really fun to watch and do.
1: Okay, what do you make of this heat? How does it feel?
3: Honestly, it's like really nice, Sal. It's a great day to be at the pool.
1: Okay, and it's not too busy for the wait to go on the dive, so that makes it really fun too, I bet.
2: For sure, yeah.
4: It's so fun.
2: It's so, so nice refreshing to be at the pool today, because it's like really hot.
4: It was so hot, so it's like really nice to cool off.
1: Okay, what outside of the pool, what are you going to do today?
2: Probably just like chill at her house or like explore the beach.
3: Yesterday we were out here again and we like explored the beach and it was really fun. The water's starting to warm up as well.
1: Okay, the beach, this sounds like the life. Okay, the pool, let's see girls, let's see your moves. You're up. Let's go!
4: Where?
1: Right on the board! Don't see you!
4: Oh,
1: that's what you were gonna do, right?
4: It's closed.
1: Oh, it closed while we were talking! Okay, well, thank you so much for joining us, Bakari. Also down at the beach today, people are not getting into the pool. They're not minding the heat so much at all. We saw people doing beach volleyball, and we saw people running and walking. And people are doing their best to take precautions. And here's more from the people we spoke with.
5: Oh, yeah. I'm going out early, I'm going slower, getting water, and I'm not going as far.
6: Should have gotten up much earlier, and you just got to stay hydrated, right?
5: Yeah.
6: You know, and if you don't, you're in trouble. But it's going to get especially hot the next couple days.
7: I wanted to get a run in, so I'm going early, and then I got to stop at every water fountain along the way.
8: Just to stay hydrated.
7: Yeah.
9: We're down for a couple of hours, hoping to have a swim. Enjoy the beautiful weather we're currently experiencing. The heat waves all over the place, and this week's particularly hot. It's going to be packed here tomorrow, so we just wanted to beat the crowds.
1: All right, Bakari. Now, a different diving board just opened behind me when we were talking. This is a higher diving board, and so it's pretty fun to watch these youngsters. I'm going to have Brian pan over there now. Here's one guy coming up right now. And so usually they look over and see how far it is, and they take a minute to think about it. Here we go. He's building up the courage, and boom! Wow!
0: So, Beth,
1: so much fun. So,
0: so Beth, this reminds me of the movie Back to School with Rodney Dangerfield. You might be a little bit too young for that, so we're not going to go any further. But I do have to say, can we get a cannonball? I mean, you don't have to do
1: right?
0: it. But
1: those are my favorite.
0: Yeah, can you get one somebody
1: let's
0: to do
1: see,
0: a cannonball?
1: Let's see what we got. Can we get a cannonball? We'll see if they listen to me. Let's see if your request comes through. We got a young man here in the orange shorts. All right, one, two,
0: cannonball!
1: Three.
0: Cannonball! That's not a cannonball.
1: Went more for a pencil. That was like kind of like a mini. Yeah, good try. So, you know, Bakari, this pool is open until 8 o'clock tonight, so there's still lots more fun to be had, lots more jumps and dives available to cool off, which is great. And because of this heat wave, about a half other dozen pools are open till 11:45. And so, you know what, there's still lots more time if you're at work or whatnot. There's still lots more time to enjoy the water and enjoy being able to be in this heat and cool off at the same time, which is really the key, right? So you feel like you're happy the sun's here, but then you're always looking for the ways to actually feel comfortable. And this is definitely one of the ways to achieve that.
0: And to perfect that cannonball. Reporting live.
1: Yeah,
0: CTV's Beth McDonnell keeping us cool. Thanks a lot, Beth. Okay, Metrolinx is warning of delays and cancellations on GO Transit because of the heat. Metrolinx says that trains are required to run at slower speeds during prolonged periods of heat, so some trips might be canceled or delayed by 10 to 15 minutes. The agency recommends checking online for the latest updates on service. Okay, police are investigating after one person was seriously injured during a home invasion. This happened in Brampton. CP24's crime analyst Steve Ryan joins us live from the scene. This is near Gorway Drive and Castlemore Road. Steve.
8: Yeah, Bakari, the Peel Region's latest home invasion happened here on the Eastview Circle in North Brampton. Police tell us that it happened at 4 a.m. this morning. At least two suspects, one armed with a handgun, forced the way inside of the home. There was some sort of interaction between people inside of the home and the suspects, and as a result, one of the occupants inside the home was injured. They were taken to a hospital with non-life-threatening injuries. We do not know right now whether or not any valuables were taken, but police do say that this, in fact, was an isolated incident, and this home was specifically targeted. Now, we did hear from Peel Police earlier on, and we got local reaction as well, and here's more.
10: The family is pretty traumatized from this incident, and we're just taking it slow just to navigate and all to just determine what actually led to this incident.
11: Are they cooperating with the
10: police? At this point, we're just trying to provide them resources, and slowly as we gather more information, we will be canvassing the area. And as I said, our officers are diligently working behind the scenes just to gather as much footage as they can, speak to the neighbors, to gather any some sort of incident, to just to determine what happened at that time.
12: Home invasions regularly happen. We're not safe inside the house. Usually when I sleep, I live here, second street. If something happened, then I feel afraid. If somebody came to my house, you never know. You're not safe. And Gorway and Queen last week, the car stolen. Carjacking is happened that. You have a nice car. I live in Canada for 30 years. I can drive a nice car. I don't know what's going to happen tomorrow.
8: Bakari, that man's clip that we just heard there, that is a great example as to how violent crime can affect the community. And this is why it's so important for police, and they do this very well. They'll come out as soon as they know and let a community know whether or not an incident was targeted or whether or not it was random. Targeted and random are both equally as concerning, but if there is a random violent crime, the rest of the community could have the perception that they may be next, and that could affect their quality of life. So very important for police to come out and make those statements, and they did today, saying that this was in fact isolated and there was no threat to this community. This was a targeted home invasion specifically to this one particular home. Send it back to you.
0: Okay, live in Brampton, CP24's crime analyst Steve Ryan. And Toronto police are asking for help finding a missing man, 29-year-old Matthew, last seen Sunday in the Weston Road and Black Creek Drive area, described as being 5'9", 170 pounds, with brown hair and a brown goatee. He was wearing a gray T-shirt, black pants, and sunglasses. So Matthew also goes by the name Julius. The police say they are concerned for his safety. They're asking anyone with information to contact them. Well, we now know that Canada will take on Morocco in the round of 16 at the FIFA World Cup.
13: Saibari. Up against Verbruggen, it's Saibari!
0: Morocco beat the Netherlands 3-2 in penalties last night in Guadeloupe to advance and will face Canada Saturday in Houston. It's the first time in 8 World Cups that the Dutch have not made it to the round of 16. It's going to be a tough test for the Canadians. Morocco is ranked 6th in the world, Canada 30th. Well, Germany's World Cup hopes, they were extinguished after a stunning upset by Paraguay.
14: It's down to Jose Canale. A few have been in this position for Paraguay. But he scores! Paraguay have done it! Paraguay have won it! And they booted Germany out of the World Cup!
0: Paraguay beating the Germans after entering the match as massive underdogs. Paraguay advances to the round of 16, 4-3 on penalties. And for the Germans, the tournament's officially over. Paraguay will play the winner of today's match between France and Sweden. Well, Brazil narrowly escaped with a victory against Japan in the round of 32. Gabriel Martinelli scoring in the 96th minute, securing the 2-1 win. Brazil will now play the winner of today's match between Norway and Cote d'Ivoire in Dallas. And Toronto's final World Cup game, it's going to be Thursday. It's going to be one to remember because Portugal is taking on Croatia at Toronto Stadium. The GTA is home to hundreds of thousands of people of Portuguese descent. This match could be the final World Cup appearance for superstar Cristiano Ronaldo. FIFA's official resale marketplace shows the game is the only one in the round of 32 that's fully sold out. Price tracking site Ticket Data shows that some of the cheapest resale tickets are going for nearly $3,000. And if you've traveled GTA highways during the World Cup, there's a chance that you may have been stuck in rolling road closures as police escort teams through the city. And during an interview on News Talk 1010 this morning, Toronto Police Chief Mark Dimkew was asked why the motorcades are necessary.
11: When you consider the enthusiasm there is around the sport and the fan base and how they gather and how they celebrate, the need to move the players safely and soundly, who are world celebrities, worldwide celebrities, one of the biggest soccer players in the world coming to our city this Thursday. That brings a unique draw, a unique curiosity, and a unique enthusiasm, and we have to make sure we move our players safely through all the different places they need to be.
0: And remember, you can catch all the game action throughout the FIFA World Cup on TSN with select games on CTV and Crave. Right now, it's 140, 31 degrees, feeling more like 41. This is Toronto's breaking news, CP24. We'll have a look at Toronto's top stories next.

0: It all started in 1793 with the founding of the town of York and the rise of the St. Lawrence neighborhood. Now, Old Town Toronto is home to so many cool markets and performances, and it's just such a vibey neighborhood. There are over 120 vendors, merchants, and artisans that have poured their passion and pride into the St. Lawrence Market for over 200 years. It's a place to connect, have really good food, a lot like the Pea Mill Bacon Sandwich from the famous Carousel Bakery. You got to take a big bite. And leave lots of time. They've got it all. Fresh fruit. Can I try one?
1: Sure you can. Beautiful. How much it beautifies you?
0: Something for the people who like more savory food. And something for the sweet treat lovers. It's cake time. Cheers. Another Old Town staple is Meridian Hall. They've got summer camps, concerts, orchestras. There is something for everyone. Tucked behind the Flatiron Building is the Berksley Park Dog Fountain, a tribute to man's best friend and one cat. Of the 27 dogs featured on the fountain, only one has an official name. Smiley the Golden Retriever, named after a blind therapy dog who worked with the St. John's Ambulance. The single cat statue, affectionately named Pam McCat, is in honor of the late Toronto City Councillor Pam McConnell, who was instrumental in the park's redevelopment. The cat is famously depicted looking away from the bone, eyeing the two birds on a nearby lamppost. A fun fact, one of my first jobs at a university was on this street. In Old Town Toronto, there is just so much to do, so make sure you get your walking shoes because you're going to be putting your steps in, discovering everything this neighborhood has to offer. For more information, you can visit our website.
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3: A major heat wave's moving in, courtesy of Love Island, USA. Forecasts predict 100% chance of romance and drama. 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Woo! Temps are climbing fast. We're seeing hot spots nationwide. No doubt this will be the hottest season yet. 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

0: is really hot in the city, a scorcher even, and across the region. We're tracking a heat warning as we settle in for an incredibly hot stretch. Peel Police investigating a violent home invasion in Brampton. One person seriously injured. Officers say the victims are traumatized. And if you're hitting the road on Canada Day, you may be paying more at the pumps. We're going to break down what to expect coming up. 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Most attractions are going to be open, like museums, the zoo, Canada's Wonderland, Casaloma, the CN Tower, and Ripley's Aquarium. Now, some malls are also going to be open, like the Eden Center, Square One, and Vaughan Mills. And because it is a sad holiday, banks and government offices are going to be closed. There will be no mail delivery. Libraries and LCBO locations are closed, as well as some malls, St. Lawrence Market as well. The TTC is going to run on a holiday schedule. GO Transit will be on a Saturday schedule. And what better way to celebrate Canada Day than with fireworks? There are a lot of locations to choose from tomorrow, including Ashbridges Bay, Downsview Park, Sam Wadlow Park, Canada's Wonderland, Mel Asman Square, and Chincoosie Park. We have a full list of locations on our website. Also, the ROM is offering free admission on Canada Day. The time entry tickets, they have to be reserved online ahead of time, and they include access to all permanent galleries. And kids 4 to 17 can take advantage of the Canada Strong Pass again this year and get into the ROM for free all summer long. So visitors ages 18 to 24 get half off admission with the pass. And the museum's going to be offering special hands-on workshops and interactive exhibits right through the fall. Okay, if you're planning to go on a road trip on Canada Day, you want to fill up your gas tank today before the prices jump. Dan McTagg with Canadians for Affordable Energy says the price of gas in the GTA and most of southern and central Ontario, that's expected to jump 5 cents a liter at midnight to just under $1.65. Diesel's expected to go up 6 cents to just under $1.86. A long list of new regulatory and legal changes take effect in Ontario on Canada Day. In the midst of the first heat wave of the summer, a new law will give tenants the explicit right to install a window, air conditioner, or portable unit if their landlord does not. The age for publicly funded colorectal cancer screenings, that'll lower from 50 to 45. And on the roads, drivers will be allowed to save money by declining some auto insurance accident benefits. Well, Canada Day will also coincide with a key date in the CUSMA talks. The United States is set to officially inform Canada and Mexico of its intentions for the Canada-U.S.-Mexico trade pact tomorrow. While all signs indicate the Trump administration will blow past the July 1st date without agreeing to renew the deal, CUSMA will stay in place. Doing nothing will trigger a rolling annual review of the deal for up to 10 years. And with summer in full swing, health experts are urging people to protect themselves from ticks and the diseases they carry. There are more than 40 different types of ticks in Canada. And climate change is being blamed for their continued expansion in the country. They can transmit illnesses such as Rocky Mountain spotted fever and Lyme disease. The Public Health Agency of Canada says more than 7,000 cases of Lyme disease were logged last year. That is the highest number on record.
1: It's just something to be aware of, right? Listen, when you're out in wooded areas or areas with tall grass, this is sort of tick transmitted or areas where ticks like to live. You know, it's a good idea to put on some insect repellent. Obviously, if it's not too hot, we can wear long pants and a long sleeve shirt. But, you know, if it's 30 degrees outside, that's not really practical. And then, of course, do a tick check when you come in. And sometimes it's helpful to have someone look at the back of the legs or areas where we might not be able to see, and then remove the ticks right away. If anyone has any symptoms whatsoever, of course, go talk to a healthcare provider and say you had a tick bite and you're worried about a tick transmitted illness.
0: Experts say that tick season began early this year, with veterinarians recording tick bites about a month sooner than usual. It's 149, 31 degrees, feeling like 41. This is Toronto's breaking news, CP24. Bo Bichette, welcome back to the city as the Jays and Mets get back to work tonight.
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1: Perfectly smoked, irresistible Schneider's hot dogs can only mean one thing. 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
3: Closed captioning of this CP24 program is brought to you by Diamond and Diamond Lawyers, Canada's largest personal injury law firm with over $1 billion in total settlements.
4: Well, the Blue Jays are looking for another win over Bo Bichette and the New York Mets at Rogers Center tonight.
5: Oh. This is hooked to left field, and it's going to get down for a base hit and pass Soto to the wall. Springer around second, and now the ball is dropped, and Springer is coming around to score.
4: Yeah, the first game of their series last night, George Springer hit a leadoff Little League home run. This is thanks to some fielding mistakes by the Mets. The Jays would add to their lead in the fifth inning, winning 2-1 and snapping their six-game losing streak.
6: Bo, on behalf of Blue Jays fans, thank you for all the memories.
4: And then there was a video tribute and standing ovation for Bo Bichette to mark his return to Toronto. He spent his first seven seasons as a Blue Jay after being drafted by the franchise in 2016. Bichette would receive another standing ovation before his first plate appearance at Rogers Center as an opponent. Vladimir Guerrero Jr., who debuted in 2019 alongside Bichette, saluted his former teammate. Bichette was emotional when he talked to reporters before the game.
7: I think that I... I gave it everything I had. So I just hope that's appreciated.
8: What would you say to Bo Bichette?
9: We miss you.
8: What would you say?
9: I would say you played great last year, and I hope that you have a great year this year.
10: We're just so thrilled to have him to New York, and we wish him the best and behind him 100%. And I think we got good days, great days ahead, Bo. And I'm looking forward to seeing you here and seeing you at Citi Field this summer.
11: I have mixed emotions. I did love him. He did leave us, but that's the game of baseball. You learn to put up with that, right? And I wish him well, but not tonight.
4: Well, game two of the series goes tonight. Kevin Gausman gets the start for the Jays. Well, NHL free agency starts tomorrow. That means that players on expiring deals can become unrestricted free agents and are free to sign with any team. So the Leafs will likely be looking to add players who can help them return to contender status. Toronto's already made a splash signing Darren Radish and drafting Gavin McKenna. A former Leafs GM, Gord Selle, co-host of NHL Morning Skate on SiriusXM, joined us live this morning with his thoughts on what Toronto's looking for.
12: Brian Burke's the one that said it about basically general managers make their most mistakes at the trade deadline, which is something we look back at the Brad Treliving area, but also make a lot of mistakes on July 1st as well. Now, to Treliving's credit, you know, a guy like Oliver Ekman-Larsson and Chris Tanev 2 years ago were good kind of signings. And that's the kind of thing. It's not the sexy one. It's the kind of one that 6 months down the road, we say, wow, that John Smith came over. He's not a bad fit. But right now, the two big splashes have been getting the first overall pick in McKenna and getting the top defenseman that was available as a free agent in Darren Radish.
4: The Leafs currently have 7 pending free agents, 4 unrestricted, 3 restricted. It's 155, 31 degrees, feeling like 41. This is Toronto's breaking news, CP24. A heat warning is in effect across the GTA, feeling 41 in the city this afternoon. We're going to have a look at Toronto's top stories next.

0: are in a committed, loving relationship. You're sleeping in the tub.
1: 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I knew you had that dog in you.
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4: Yeah, right. And aliens exist.
5: What? 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

0: a hot, sizzling day here in the GTHA. A heat warning remains in effect for most of southern Ontario, with temperatures expected to soar over 30 degrees for most of the week. One person was seriously hurt during a home invasion in Brampton. Straight ahead, the latest in the investigation. We now know who Canada will be taking onto the round of 16 as Toronto prepares for its final match in just a couple of days. Coming up, the latest from the FIFA World Cup. It's 2 o'clock right now. This is Toronto's breaking news, CP24. Hello, I'm Arda Zakarian. If you've been outside, you know it's hot out there. A heat warning is in effect for Toronto and much of southern Ontario as sweltering conditions continue to settle in. Our first real taste of extreme heat this year will be in place until at least Friday, with highs in the mid-30s. There won't be much relief at night either, with lows in the mid-20s. Canada Day will be one of the warmest days. People who have to be outside are being told to stay hydrated and watch out for symptoms of heat-related illnesses. The city is extending hours at 8 pools until 11:45 p.m. throughout the heat wave. A list is available on our website, and there will also be extended hours at cooling centers. The city of Vaughan is keeping all its splash pads open until 9 p.m. Dr. Michelle Murdy, Toronto's Medical Officer of Health, joins us live with some tips on how to cope with this extreme heat. Doctor, when you go outside, it's even hard to breathe.
1: It is. I mean, anyone who's been outside can really feel a very different kind of heat this week that we're expecting that's going to last throughout the week. So hopefully people are taking it seriously, that we are in an orange alert. And that means we're anticipating health impacts this week because of the heat.
0: Tell us about who is the most vulnerable in these situations and how can we protect them?
1: Certainly the most vulnerable are the elderly. People who are living alone may not have access to air conditioning, may not have somebody to check in on them. And that's really where we're asking, that coming up Canada Day, let's be good Canadians. Let's check in on our neighbors. Let's check in on people who live around us to say, are you doing okay? Knock on their door. Are they getting enough to drink? Do they have a cool place to go to? If you can't check in on somebody in person, one of the most important things you can do is ask them, what's the temperature in their place? Ask them to look at that thermostat. And if it's above 26 degrees and it's been there for a while, see if you can help them get to some cooling. Can they take a cool shower to cool off? Can you help them get to a cool space that does have air conditioning? Because that's certainly who we're seeing is most impacted by this extreme heat.
0: And tell us about some of the ways that other people can keep cool from morning all the way until evening, because we know even the evening temperatures are going to be in the 20 up to 25 degrees.
1: That's right. We have a number of things activated in the city now for the heat alert. So we have extended hours in pools, extended hours for splash pads that people can take advantage of. Again, that cool water is one of the most effective ways to really bring down your core temperature if you've been too hot. We have a number of cool spaces available. There are over 500 cool spaces available across the city. And many of those will continue to be open on Canada Day. Some of them will be closed, but places like our civic centers and a couple of the community centers will be open on Canada Day if people are looking for somewhere to cool down. We have hydration stations across the city, so extra water trucks where people can fill up water bottles if they're out and about and need to stay hydrated. Parks, water fountains, and washrooms are also available for that as well. And for those people who are maybe underhoused or under homeless, we do have a 24-hour cool space available at Spadina Road that people can access to get some relief. And we've also opened up additional 113 shelter spaces across the system so that people can also enter into shelters a little bit more easily to get some of that reprieve overnight.
0: Looking ahead to Saturday, it is the big game between Portugal and Croatia happening at Toronto Stadium, and people are going to be under the sun there for a number of hours. What kind of symptoms should they watch out for before it's too late?
1: Yeah, so Thursday's big game, we have FanFest will be open, the stadium will be open. We have, it's very likely we will still be under heat alert on Thursday for that big game. So many things are in place there. We'll have extra water trucks available so people can stay hydrated. There'll be some misting tents. So again, kind of getting through that cool water is a good place to cool off there. Really encouraging people to take advantage of some of the shaded areas. We do have a cooling area within Fort York as well, where people can get a little bit of air conditioning relief. So really just watching yourselves, you know, taking care of people who are going, if you are going to be in that game, sitting out in that stadium for a long time, making sure you're wearing a hat or maybe having some sun protection, staying hydrated through that game as well, and paying attention to symptoms. So, you know, it kind of can start, people feel a little bit of a headache, a bit tired, maybe some nausea, a little bit dizzy. Those are really important signs to pay attention to, that you might be getting dehydrated or overheated. So again, trying to get to a bit of a cool space, making sure you're staying hydrated. If you see somebody who's really doing unwell, you know, looking confused, very dizzy, very nauseous, they may even pass out, those are real signs of heat emergency that you need to be calling 911 or getting help for if you see somebody in that condition.
0: Okay, thank you so much for this. We really appreciate your time. Dr. Michelle Murdy is Toronto's Medical Officer of Health. Thank you. Metrolinx is warning of delays and cancellations on GO Transit because of the heat. Metrolinx says trains are required to run at slower speeds during prolonged periods of heat, so some trips might be canceled or delayed by 10 to 15 minutes. The agency recommends checking online for the latest updates on the service. And police are investigating after one person was seriously injured during a home invasion in Brampton. CP24's crime analyst Steve Ryan joins us now live from the scene near Gorway Drive and Castlemore Road with the very latest details. Tell us more, Steve.
2: Well, Eastview Circle is the location where this home was invaded, if you will, by at least two unknown suspects, one believed to be armed with a handgun at 4 a.m. this morning. Police tell us that these suspects forced their way into a side entrance, confronted the occupants in the home. Somebody was seriously injured, not shot, and I say that because it is believed that the shots were discharged near or in the home by one of the suspects. Nobody was hit with a bullet, but there was evidence of gunfire found on the property, and that person was taken to hospital with non-life-threatening injuries. So the police are now canvassing this area. The IDENT crew just showed up here. They'll go in now and process the scene and look for any forensic evidence, trace evidence that might help identify who these suspects were. Police do say, though, Arda, that this was in fact a targeted and isolated incident, and which is good news to the neighbors, because I always talk about random violent crimes certainly have a tendency to affect the entire community for fear that they might be next. Perception is reality. If somebody perceives them to be the next victim, they could change their way of life, their quality of life could be affected. But in this particular case, and let's say that both random crimes and targeted crimes are certainly equally as serious, but with a targeted crime, it can alleviate the concern of a community, because there is really no fear that there may be another house being invaded at this location. So police are looking for two suspects, and here's more from Peel Police and from neighbors who we spoke with earlier on. Here's a reaction.
3: All I know is that there were two suspects who entered the residence, possibly at the side of the house, which triggered an altercation, and there was an injury at a foot, which was not a gunshot wound.
4: I was awoken this morning around 4 a.m. by the police. They knocked on the door and asked me to come down. When I came down, he asked me if my doors are properly closed. And I said yes, but they said I should check. And then I went back up, and that was it. And then now you came with the police again. Yeah. So that's where it is.
2: Police could certainly use your assistance if you have information pertaining to this latest home invasion up here in North Brampton. I do give Peel Police a call. I'll set it back to you.
0: Thank you so much for this, Steve. We now know that Canada will take on Morocco in the round of 16 at the FIFA World Cup.
5: Saibari up against Verbruggen. It's Saibari!
0: Morocco beat the Netherlands 3-2 in penalties last night in Guadeloupe to advance, and will face Canada on Saturday in Houston. It's the first time in 8 World Cups that the Dutch haven't made it to the round of 16. It will be a tough test for the Canadians. Morocco is ranked 6th in the world, and Canada is ranked 30th. Canada's first ever knockout round wins at a record for viewers. Sunday's historic 1-0 victory over South Africa drew an average audience of 5.2 million. Bell Media says nearly 12 million unique viewers tuned in during the game. It was the most watched knockout round match other than the World Cup finals in Canadian history. More history will be made on Saturday when Canada plays its first ever round of 16 match against Morocco in Houston. CP24 is a division of Bell Media. And football fans can celebrate the beautiful game in Niagara Falls. Check this out. 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It is at Queen Victoria Park in Niagara Falls, and it offers interactive, family-friendly activities, making it the perfect spot for a full day of cheering, playing, and celebrating together, surrounded by the power and beauty of the Niagara Falls. Fan Zone by the Falls is free and open to fans of all ages. And remember, you can catch all the game action throughout the FIFA World Cup on TSN with select games on CTV and Crave. It's 2:10 right now, and this is Toronto's breaking news, CP24. It feels like 44 degrees outside. It's a high of 33, though. We'll have a look at Toronto's top stories coming up right after the break.

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It's a hot, sizzling day here in the GTHA. A heat warning remains in effect for most of southern Ontario, with temperatures expected to soar over 30 degrees for most of the week. Tomorrow is Canada Day, and there's plenty to do around town, including lots of fireworks displays. 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Most attractions will be open, including museums, the zoo, Wonderland, Casa Loma, the CN Tower, and Ripley's Aquarium. Some malls will be open as well, including the Eaton Center, Square One, and Vaughan Mills. And because it's a stat holiday, banks and government offices will be closed, and there will be no mail delivery. Libraries and LCBO locations are closed, as well as some malls and St. Lawrence Market. TTC will run on a holiday schedule, and GO Transit will be on a Saturday schedule. And what better way to celebrate Canada Day than with fireworks? There are lots of locations to choose from tomorrow, including Ashbridges Bay, Downsview Park, Stan Wadlow Park, Canada's Wonderland, Mel Asman Square, and Chinkoozie Park. A full list of our locations is on our website. A new Canada Day poll finds that most Canadians are proud of their country, but it's mixed with anxiety about the direction we're going. According to a Liaison Strategies survey, 80% of respondents say they're very or somewhat proud to be Canadian. 44% say that they're proud but worried, and 3 in 10 describe themselves as optimistic. The findings show a clear political split. 72% of liberals say that they're proud of their country, compared to 44% of conservatives and 44% of New Democrats. The random phone survey out of more than 1,500 people is considered accurate within 2.5%, 19 times out of 20. The ROM is offering free admission on Canada Day. The timed entry tickets have to be reserved online ahead of time, and they include access to all permanent galleries. Kids ages 4 to 17 can take advantage of the Canada Strong Pass again next year, this year, and get into the ROM for free all summer long. Visitors ages 18 to 24 get 50% off the admission with the pass. The museum will be offering special hands-on workshops and interactive exhibits right through the fall. Just to note that the ROM is actually sold out for tomorrow. You don't need tickets, but you need to sign up. It's all full. To go on a road trip on Canada Day, you may want to fill up your gas tank today before the prices jump. Dan McTagg with Canadians for Affordable Energy says that the price of gas in the GTA and most of southern and central Ontario is expected to jump 5 cents a liter at midnight to just under $1.65. Diesel is expected to go up 6 cents to just under $1.86. The province is clarifying its school attendance rules after sparking confusion about whether parents can pull kids out of class for sports. Starting in September, attendance and participation will count for between 10 and 15% of a student's grade. More than 2 unexcused absences mean that they won't be able to get full marks. Absences are typically granted for illnesses or religious occasions, but some students are excused on a Friday if they have a weekend sports tournament. Ontario's health education minister had previously discouraged the practice, but now says parents will still be able to request their child be excused for sports, music, debate, and other activities that are part of a well-rounded education. A long list of new regulatory and legal changes take effect in Ontario on Canada Day. In the midst of the first heat wave of the summer, a new law will give tenants the explicit right to install a window air conditioner or portable unit if their landlord doesn't. The age for publicly funded colorectal cancer screening will also lower from 50 to 45. And on the roads, drivers will be allowed to save money by declining some auto insurance accident benefits. New auto insurance laws are kicking in tomorrow. 9 types of accident benefits that had previously been automatic in every Ontario policy will now be optional. They include income replacement, caregiver benefits, death and funeral benefits, lost educational expenses, and damage to personal items. The changes could save a driver up to $100 a year in premiums, but some experts warn of added risks, noting that self-employed people have the most to lose. They could also lead to more legal disputes after collisions if drivers opt out of benefits without fully understanding the financial consequences. Canada has approved its first generic version of the weight loss drug Wegovy. Health Canada has authorized Sphemia, a once-a-week
semaglutide injection made by Canadian pharmaceutical company Apotex. It's described for chronic weight management in people ages 12 and older, and a supplement to a reduced calorie diet and increased physical activity. Now, this is the first drug of its kind to be approved by Health Canada, which is currently reviewing six other submissions. 218 right now feels like 44 degrees. This is Toronto's breaking news, CP24. Tomorrow is free agent frenzy in the NHL. Coming up, we'll look ahead to what deals may be in the works for the Leafs.

0: swing and a fly ball to left field. Back goes a Rosarena. She's gone!
1: You played for a team called the Blue Jays as a kid, is that right?
2: I did. I played for a travel team named the Connecticut Blue Jays.
1: It was destiny.
2: Apparently. Oh, yeah. My dad had a friend who had season tickets to the Whalers, and when he didn't go, he offered them up to my dad. That's where I fell in love with hockey.
3: It came in your face.
2: It's huge. I mean, for me, it's about sharing my experiences. Hopefully somebody can see me and believe in themselves and go out and be who they are. My favorite moment as a Blue Jay was Game 7 of the ALCS, but not because of the homer, just because of the moment. I think, you know, standing on the stage with everybody, accomplishing that goal was unbelievable.
4: How gratifying is this to be able to put this team into the World Series?
2: I couldn't be happier for us as a team, the organization, the fans.
1: Why do you love Toronto?
2: I get to come to this place every day and feel the love and play in, you know, in front of not only just a crowd, but a country. And I think that's the coolest thing on the planet. It honestly means the world to me.
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5: 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And aliens exist.
7: Believe it.
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5: Closed captioning of this CP24 program is brought to you in part by Madonna's new album, Confessions 2, out July 3rd.
6: 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That means players on expiring deals can become unrestricted free agents and are free to sign with any team. The Leafs will likely be looking to add players who can help them return to contender status. Toronto has already made a splash, signing Darren Radish and drafting Gavin McKenna. Former Leafs GM Gord Stellick, co-host of NHL Morning Skate on Sirius XM, joined us live this morning with his thoughts on what Toronto is looking for.
7: I don't know if there'll be like another big trade, people getting excited about, say, a Zach Werenski as a possibility. And I also got to think, Nick, they got to find out, what are they? Are they anywhere close to what they were 2 years ago? Or the disaster that was last season, is that actually the reality that they're moving forward with?
6: The Leafs currently have 7 pending free agents, 4 unrestricted and 3 restricted. 223 feels like 44 degrees. That's right, I said 44. This is Toronto's breaking news, CP24. A heat warning remains in effect for the GTHA and most of southern Ontario, with temperatures expected to soar over 30 degrees for most of the week.

0: Randall. I'm the CEO of the Lions Foundation of Canada Dog Guides. Welcome to our school. So here at Lions Foundation of Canada Dog Guides, we train dogs for people with physical and medical disabilities since 1983. So we train in 7 different programs here at Lions Foundation Canada Dog Guides, including our canine vision program, which is for people who are blind or visually impaired. We have a hearing program, which helps people who are deaf or hard of hearing. The dogs alert to different sounds. We have a seizure response program for people with epilepsy, and the dogs help them recover from seizures and pick up a medication kit. We also have an autism program for kids on the spectrum. We have a facility support program. We also have a diabetes program, which helps people with diabetes. The dogs are trained to detect a sugar low and alert them to that. We love being out in the community to showcase the amazing work that happens here. So some of the events that you'll see us at is we have a big annual fundraising walk. We love doing presentations to groups. We do presentations to service clubs. We have an amazing open house every year in which we invite you to come in to see the work that happens and the magic that happens behind our doors. There's many ways you can support us, obviously through donations, by volunteering. I encourage you, go to our website, www.dogguides.com. There's lots of ways that you can see how you can support us there.
1: Hi, I'm Robert Hearn, and this is my dog, Kiwi. I've had Kiwi for just over a week now. The journeys that I've been through, hard to explain, but... I was treated with royalty. And knowing that when I left, I was assured that I was going to travel independently and safely.
0: It's been a pleasure having you with us here at Lions Foundation of Canada Dog Guides. See you soon. Come on, Comet, let's go.
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0: 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It means fewer cars being stolen thanks to more police officers and prosecutors. New jails so criminals stay behind bars. 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And bail reform that protects our neighborhoods. We're making every corner of Ontario safer to make all of Ontario safer. That's how we protect Ontario.
1: It's been 25 years since the last sighting of the Cashman from Oliver's. We've been hearing rumors that a new generation of heroes are here, the Cashman.
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0: It's a hot, sizzling day here in the GTHA. A heat warning remains in effect for most of southern Ontario, with temperatures expected to soar over 30 degrees for most of the week. One person was seriously hurt during a home invasion in Brampton. Straight ahead, the latest on the investigation. We now know who Canada will be taking on in the round of 16 as Toronto prepares for its final match in just a couple of days, coming up the latest from the FIFA World Cup. It's 2:30 right now, feeling like 44 degrees. This is Toronto's breaking news. CB24, good afternoon. I'm Arda Zakarian. A heat warning is in effect for Toronto and much of southern Ontario as sweltering conditions settle in. For more on what we can expect, we are joined by CTV's Lindsay Morrison. If you had a chance to step outside, Lindsay, I'm sure you did. You know, it's kind of difficult to breathe.
1: Oh, it's very muggy out there today, Arda. And this is just the beginning. It is going to be quite uncomfortable, stifling heat over the next few days here. It was almost 24 hours ago that this heat warning was issued by Environment Canada. And we will remind you of the fact that it is an orange level. So that ups the stakes a little bit. There have been severe thunderstorm watches and warnings, even a tornado warning earlier this afternoon in parts of eastern Ontario. There it is, 33 degrees this hour. We're at Pearson Airport. It feels more like 44. It's feeling like 43 this hour in Hamilton, and it feels like 44 in the Windsor area too. You're not going to find a whole lot of relief today from the winds. They are coming out of the south, so perhaps if you're right along the Lake Ontario shoreline, it'll feel a little fresher there, but not by much. Satellite and radar, there's some of the active weather in eastern Ontario. It's pretty dry around the GTA, Golden Horseshoe. We've got lots of sunshine out there, but this hot, humid air mass and that sun actually acts as fuel for storms. So we do have a slight risk of an ongoing chance of a thunderstorm for the late afternoon, evening, and overnight. Look at this forecast low for tonight. 24 degrees is actually closer to our average daytime high at this point in the month of June. And when it's that hot at night, does not allow your body to reset, to cool down. So very uncomfortable, especially for anyone who does not have access to air conditioning. Tomorrow is the 1st of July. It is Canada Day, and if you're heading outdoors to any festivities, just know that it's going to be 34 degrees tomorrow afternoon. Once again, feeling like 44. We do have a slight chance of thunderstorms. In fact, they could be strong in some areas, mainly outside of the GTA, but the possibility is there for us too. By the time we reach fireworks around 9, 10 p.m., hopefully that risk is gone. We're expecting clearer skies, but still very hot, 27 degrees. The nighttime temperature before an overnight low Wednesday into Thursday of 25. So let's give you an idea of what's happening on the forecast radar here. I'm just going to pause it as we make our way through tomorrow. So there's around 7 p.m. You can see a few showers or storms bubbling up in places. Again, hopefully clearing out by fireworks time, but that chance of showers and risk of thunderstorms is going to be there for the next few days. Let's, if we can, take a look at the 7-day forecast and show you just how long this heat event is expected to last. 30 degree highs right through the weekend, a little less humid by Sunday and certainly into Monday. But this is a long duration weather event, Arda, so hopefully everyone can stay safe and take care of themselves and others. I'll send it back to you.
0: Thank you so much for this. And Toronto's Medical Officer of Health, Dr. Michelle Murdy, spoke to CP24 about the symptoms of heat-related illness people should watch out for.
2: People feel a little bit of a headache, a bit tired, maybe some nausea, a little bit dizzy. Those are really important signs to pay attention to, that you might be getting dehydrated or overheated. So again, try to get to a bit of a cool space, making sure you're staying hydrated. If you see somebody who's really doing unwell, you know, looking confused, very dizzy, very nauseous, they may even pass out, those are real signs of heat emergency that you need to be calling 911 or getting help for if you see somebody in that condition.
0: And the city is extending hours at 8 pools until 11:45 p.m. Throughout the heat wave, a list is available on our website. There will also be extended hours at cooling centers. The city of Vaughan is keeping all its splash pads open until 9 p.m.
3: Always check our website. That's my biggest advice. Make sure that the program that you're going to is the right fit for you. Make sure you have the right supervision for kids. And arrive with all of your stuff that you need. You know, sun protection, sunscreen, water, and, you know, a plan for the day. A plan for the day to take breaks from the sun. Obviously, our pools are nice and cool, but from time to time, you're going to need a break.
0: NCB24's Phil Perkins is spending the afternoon at Harborfront trying to find out how people are dealing with the heat.
4: Stay.
0: And how are you dealing with the heat, Phil?
4: Okay, I don't know if it's too much information for everybody, but I've been wearing like soccer jerseys every day since the World Cup started. They're too hot. Yeah. They're too hot right now, right? So I wore a tank top on my bike here to Harborfront and then put this polo on. I wish I didn't have to wear this and I could, you know, skies out, thighs out, sun's out, guns out. I wish I could do that, but I can't because it's a family show. I'm joined by my friend here who's from the south of France.
5: Yeah.
4: And so Nice, are you from Nice or no, where?
5: Close to Marseille.
4: Okay. You know, close to Marseille, yeah. Good football club. Europe has had a bit of a heat wave the last couple of days. Were you there when it happened?
5: Yeah. Heat wave hit really hard, and I wish I could be like shut off.
4: Yeah.
5: But we can't. So we just
4: in France you can't, or here?
5: No, we can't. We can here.
4: Absolutely, you can do that. Let your European self fly.
5: Yeah, no. It's like really hot, but we're close to the lake, so it's like a bit better because the fresh air.
4: Yeah.
5: But yeah, pretty hot.
4: And so what's your plan today? Obviously, cheering on France and taking on Sweden today. I want to let you know, you're going to FanFest, you say. Mm-hmm. It is really, really hot there. There is no breeze. So how do you normally keep cool when the heat wave hits France or here in Southern Ontario like it is today and this week?
5: You have to drink water a lot.
4: Yeah.
5: You have to put water on your head.
4: Yeah.
5: That helps a lot. And then yeah, you have fun because, you know, having fun helps for everything, no?
4: I love the way your head works. And and linen as well.
5: Max.
4: You're wearing linen? You're wearing linen or cotton?
5: Linen. Yeah. Help a lot because, like, hair is like, helps the hair to je sais pas comment dire.
4: Like your hair on your chest or the air?
5: The hair's coming much on your body, yeah.
4: That's true.
5: So, this is why linen is pretty good.
4: I dig it. Okay, yeah. Well, thank you very much. Appreciate it.
5: Thank you.
4: France should dominate Sweden.
5: So,
4: I do appreciate it. Where's your soccer jersey?
5: I've got to paint French everywhere.
4: Okay, they have face painting there.
5: Yeah, of course.
4: Okay. Au revoir.
5: Au revoir.
4: Ciao. Hi, yeah, come here real quick. Let's talk. Where are you guys from?
6: Ecuador!
4: I know, Ecuador, Mexico. That's the late game. So, did you just get here?
6: No, I live here, but she's from Ecuador.
7: I was here last week.
4: How do you like the heat?
6: Love it.
4: Is it? It's not foreign to you.
6: Love it. Love the heat. Right. More of it. Yes.
4: It's good for the hair, right? Humidity's good for the hair.
6: Yes.
4: Okay. Well, enjoy the match. It's going to be tough against Mexico, but have fun. Have fun. All the best. Okay, Arda. So, yeah, everyone, either talking about World Cup or the heat and humidity. So, that's what I'm going to be talking about until 5:30 at least, because it's still going to stay hot in the evening as well. So it's going to be tough for sleeping. A little bit better to walk around, but we're going to talk to folks, see how they are keeping cool. Send it back to you.
0: Thank you so much for this, Phil. Appreciate it. Metrolinx is warning of delays and cancellations on GO Transit because of the heat. Metrolinx says trains are required to run at slower speeds during prolonged periods of heat, so some trips might be canceled or delayed by 10 to 15 minutes. The agency recommends checking online for the latest updates on the service. Peel police are investigating an armed home invasion in Brampton that left one person hurt. Emergency crews were called to an address in the Gorway Drive and Castlemore Road area around 4 a.m. Police say multiple people were home at the time of the break-in and a woman was seriously injured. She was taken to hospital but is expected to recover. Investigators are looking for at least two suspects but haven't released descriptions yet.
8: The family is pretty traumatized from this incident, and we're just taking it slow just to navigate and all to just determine what actually led to this incident.
9: Are they cooperating with police?
8: At this point, we're just trying to provide them resources, and slowly as we gather more information, we will be canvassing the area. And as I said, our officers are diligently working behind the scenes just to gather as much footage as they can, speak to the neighbors, to gather any some sort of incident to just to determine what happened at that time.
0: Investigators say this is believed to be a targeted incident and there's no threat to public safety. Police are asking anyone with information or surveillance video from the area to contact them or call Crime Stoppers. We now know that Canada will take on Morocco in the round of 16 at the FIFA World Cup.
10: Saibari up against Verbruggen. It's Saibari!
0: Morocco beat the Netherlands 3-2 in penalties last night in Guadeloupe to advance and will face Canada on Saturday in Houston. It's the first time in 8 World Cups that the Dutch haven't made it to the round of 16. It will be a tough test for the Canadians. Morocco is ranked 6th in the world and Canada is ranked 30th. And the biggest game in history of Canadian men's soccer goes on Saturday in Houston when they take on Morocco in the round of 16. And you can watch the match and all the action throughout the tournament on TSN, CTV, and Crave. If you've traveled GTA highways during the World Cup, there is a chance that you may have been stuck in rolling road closures as police escorts teams throughout the city. During an interview on News Talk 1010 this morning, Toronto Police Chief Myron Demke was asked why the motorcades are necessary.
7: When you consider the enthusiasm there is around the sport and the fan base and how they gather and how they celebrate, the need to move the players safely and soundly, who are world celebrities, worldwide celebrities. We're one of the biggest soccer players in the world coming to our city this Thursday. That brings a unique draw, a unique curiosity, and a unique enthusiasm. And we have to make sure we move our players safely through all the different places they need to be.
0: And remember, you can catch all the game action throughout the FIFA World Cup on TSN with select games on CTV and Crave. It's 2:41 right now. This is Toronto's breaking news. CP24 feels like 44 degrees. We'll have a look at Toronto's top stories coming up next.
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0: It's a hot, sizzling day in the GTA. A heat warning remains in effect for most of southern Ontario, with temperatures expected to soar over 30 degrees for most of the week. Tomorrow is Canada Day, and there's plenty to do around town, including lots of fireworks displays will help you plan your celebration coming up. 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Most attractions will be open, including museums, the zoo, Wonderland, Casa Loma, the CN Tower, and Ripley's Aquarium. Some malls will be open, including Eaton Center, Square One, and Vaughan Mills. And because it's a stat holiday, banks and government offices, those are going to be closed. There will be no mail delivery. Libraries and LCB locations are also closed, as well as some malls and the St. Lawrence Market. TTC will run on a holiday schedule, and GO Transit will be running on a Saturday schedule. And for a full list, you can find it on our website. And what better way to celebrate Canada Day than with fireworks? There are lots of locations to choose from tomorrow, including Ashbridges Bay, Downsview Park, Stan Watlow Park, Canada's Wonderland, Melassman Square, and Chinkoozie Park. A full list of locations is on our website. A new Canada Day poll finds most Canadians are proud of their country, but it's mixed with anxiety about the direction we're going. According to a liaison strategy survey, 80% of respondents say they're very or somewhat proud to be Canadian. 44% say they're proud but worried, and 3 in 10 describe themselves as optimistic. The findings show a clear political split. 72% of liberals say that they're proud of their country, compared to 44% of conservatives and 44% of new Democrats. The random phone survey of more than 1,500 people is considered accurate, within 2.5%, 19 times out of 20. The RUM is offering free admission on Canada Day. The timed entry tickets have to be reserved online ahead of time, and they include access to all permanent galleries. Kids ages 4 to 17 can take advantage of the Canada Strong Pass again this year and get into the RUM for free all summer long. Visitors ages 18 to 24 get 50% off admission with the pass. The museum will be offering special hands-on workshops and interactive exhibits right through the fall. And just a note that the RUM for tomorrow is sold out, meaning you don't need a ticket, you need to reserve a ticket. They're all gone. Gas prices are set to jump on Canada Day. For more on what you can expect at gas stations, I'm joined by Dan McTagg for Canadians for Affordable Energy. Thank you so much, Dan, for joining us. So we're expecting to see about 5 cent increase tomorrow.
1: That's right, Arda. We're going to be going from 159.9, which is what many stations were posting here this morning here in the GTA, across much of southern and southwestern Ontario. We're going to be moving up 5 cents a litre to 164.9. So I know it doesn't sound comfortable, you know, like seeing prices going up, especially the day before Canada Day long weekend, or it should be a long weekend. It might turn out to be that for many. But this has nothing to do with Canada, everything to do with what's happening on the futures market in the United States, which responded to the tit-for-tat hits in the Persian Gulf that we saw on the weekend. They've since calmed down, but the damage is done, and that's why we're going to see that 5 cent increase for gasoline, 6 cents for diesel. But it's not all that bad. If you wait the following day, it drops 2 cents a liter. I'm going to be filling up today after 6 p.m. because we know gas stations like to liquidate some of their 10, 12 cent retail margins by 5 or 6 cents a liter. You might be able to find a lot of places at 154, 155 after 6 p.m. tonight.
0: Tell us why this is happening.
1: Well, it has to do with back and forth, the seesaw between, the Straits of Hormuz being opened and not opened. We know the world's short 1.5 billion barrels. Countries are still using their emergency supplies to make up the difference of oil. And Arda, I should point out that while oil has dropped almost to a level we saw, just before the war, which really is odd, not the same for gasoline. I did a calculation a few minutes ago, and it's if you're looking at gasoline in the United States per gallon, still a dollar above where it was. In the case of diesel, about 70 cents a gallon, 78 cents a gallon above. Working over the weak Canadian dollar, 142 pennies to buy a U.S. dollar. That means that even with the federal government dropping the excise tax, we're still about 32 cents a liter above where we were at the beginning of the war. And of course, with diesel, we're all, I'm looking at the number here, about 31, 32 cents a liter above where we were on March 1st, the first day in which the war began.
0: Okay. So looking ahead to the rest of the summer, I mean, we have all of July, all of August to go. People want to go on road trips. What can they expect for the rest of the summer looking forward?
1: Yeah, I think the summer is going to turn out to be a bit of a disappointment. I know that we're hearing from President Trump saying he doesn't understand why gas prices are so high, despite the fact that oil's dropped to $70 or $69 a barrel. But the fact is, that is paper oil. In other words, that's the futures market trading paper. And it really doesn't mean that the world is selling oil for $100 a barrel. If I'm a refiner, I'm looking for oil, it's $100 a barrel, maybe $110 a barrel. Same for gasoline. You don't take mounds of paper and put them in your gas tank. It's fuel. That's the real world. It's also referred to as a spot market. So what it means for the rest of the summer is higher prices. I think the 165, 160 range is probably where we're going to be for the next couple of weeks. But sooner or later, the short sellers who've been trashing oil, despite the fact that we have a scarcity of oil around the world, are going to have to wake up to the reality that we have a shortage. And that could mean much higher prices, sustained 20 to 30 cents above where we were when the war began. And that means heavy prices right up until September 7th, 8th, 9th, 10th. That's when we switch over to back to winter blends of gasoline, just in time for the federal government to restore that federal excise tax. What you see is pretty much what you're going to get day to day.
0: Perfect. Thank you so much for this, Dan. We really appreciate your time. Dan McTagg is with Canadians for Affordable Energy. Appreciate it.
1: Yes.
0: It's 2:49 right now, 33 degrees, but don't let that fool you. It feels like 44. This is Toronto's breaking news, CP24. The Blue Jays look for their second straight win tonight as they take on Bo Bichette and the Mets. We'll have a preview in moments.
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3: People don't actually understand the difference between careless and dangerous driving in Ontario. Careless driving actually is when you cause an accident or you're caught doing something that is negligent in nature. For example, looking at your screen and then hitting somebody, or weaving in and out of traffic, speeding excessively. Those can all be considered careless driving, which can cause you up to 6 demerit points. If you hurt somebody, it could actually be upgraded to a criminal charge for where jail time is actually an option. Dangerous driving, however, is when you drive exceedingly beyond what a normal person would do. So excessive speeding, racing, weaving in and out of traffic, running red lights, fleeing the police, those all constitute dangerous driving. If you get caught dangerous driving, you can get up to jail time between 10 to 14 years. It's very important that you know if either of those things happen, your insurance will be affected. So drive safely out there and know your rights.
4: 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Diamond and
5: Diamond. The Blue Jays are looking for another win over Bo Bichette and the New York Mets at Rogers Centre tonight.
6: This is hooked to left field, and it's going to get down for a base hit and pass Soto to the wall. Springer around second, and now the ball is dropped, and Springer is coming around to score.
5: It's the first game of their series last night. George Springer hit a leadoff little league home run thanks to some fielding mistakes by the Mets. The Jays would add to their lead in the fifth inning, winning 2-1 and snapping their six-game losing streak.
7: Well, on behalf of Blue Jays fans, thank you for all the memories.
5: There was a video tribute and standing ovation for Bichette to mark his return to Toronto. He spent his first 7 seasons as a Blue Jay after being drafted by the franchise in 2016. Bichette would receive another standing ovation before his plate appearance at Rogers Centre as an opponent. Vladimir Guerrero Jr., who debuted in 2019 alongside Bichette, saluted his former teammate. Bichette was emotional when he spoke to reporters before the game.
8: I think that I gave it everything I had. So I just hope that's appreciated.
5: Game 2 of the series goes tonight. Kevin Gausman gets the start for the Jays. It's now 2:55. Feels like 44 degrees. This is Toronto's breaking news. CP24 heat warning remains in effect for the GTHA and most of southern Ontario, with temperatures expected to soar over 30 degrees for most of the week. Coming up, how are you coping with these sizzling temperatures? Again, it's actually 33 degrees, but it feels like 44. This may be the only place where you can get some relief, which is by the water. If you have the chance to go next to the water, if you're outside, take it. Coming up next is Bakari Savage.

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0: It's a scorcher out there. A heat warning remains in effect for most of southern Ontario. Temperatures expected to stay over 30 most of the week. More details to come. One person was seriously hurt during a home invasion in Brampton. We're going to have details on that investigation. We now know who Canada is going to be taking on in the round of 16 as Toronto prepares for its final match in just a couple of days. And coming up, the latest from the FIFA World Cup. Right now, it is 3 o'clock, 33 degrees, but feels like 44. This is Toronto's breaking news, CP24. Good afternoon. I'm Bakari Savage. A heat warning's in effect for Toronto and much of southern Ontario as sweltering conditions settle in. Our first real taste of extreme heat this year is going to be in place until at least Friday with highs in the mid-30s. There's not going to be much relief at night either with lows in the mid-20s. In Canada Day, it is going to be one of the warmest days. People who have to be outside are being told to stay hydrated and watch out for symptoms of heat-related illness. Now, the city is extending hours at 8 pools until 11:45 at night throughout the heat wave. A list is available on our website. There's also going to be extended hours at cooling centers. The city of Vaughan is keeping all its splash pads open until 9 o'clock. Well, CP24's Phil Perkins is spending the afternoon at the harbor front trying to find out how people are dealing with the heat. Phil, how hot is it?
1: Bakari, my shins are burning as we speak. We chose harbor. It is so hot. I try to sauna as much as I can. I feel like I'm in a sauna. But behind me here, Lake Ontario, obviously, we got the kayaks. That's probably one of the best places to be. You can dunk your face, dunk your hair in the cold lake water. Hopefully it's cold. I'm not going to test it out, or maybe I will by the end of my shift. It is so hot right now. But this is a good place to be. Not only that, you know, there's multiple bars and restaurants you can go to that'll fill up your water bottle. Behind me here, they have, you know, a water fountain that you can just fill up your water bottles here. This is courtesy of Sport Check. They have this outdoor inflatable soccer pitch, which I might tell you, it's not open right now. They paused operations because it is 5 degrees warmer in that thing because there's no airflow. So you said it feels like 44, feels like 49 in there. So they're making sure no one gets in there right now just to wait till it cools down a little bit. Hello, friends. You have your soccer jersey on. That is a good thing to wear because it's breathable. How are you liking the heat? Are you visiting Toronto from anywhere?
2: Yes.
1: Where are you visiting from?
2: From Colombia, but we live in Buenos Aires, Argentina.
1: Nice. So does it get humid like this?
2: What?
1: Does it get humid and hot like this?
2: Yes.
1: So how do you stay cool when it gets this hot when you're in Buenos Aires?
2: I go swimming.
1: Yeah? In the ocean, right? Or do you go to a pool or where do you go?
2: In a pool.
1: Nice. So have you found any pools nearby so you guys will cool off?
2: Yes.
1: Yes. Are you watching a lot of soccer, football?
2: No.
1: No? Are you waiting for Argentina to get to the final or something? Is that why?
3: No, football.
2: She's director by football.
1: You're here to buy football? Yeah, go get after it. There's lots of places to do it. All right, thank you very much. We do appreciate it. The fan is a good thing to have to try to stay cool. Hello, friends. You want to chat real quick about the heat? As you fill up your about the heat. Come on down. As you fill your water. She can fill up it. You can talk. You want to come on down and talk? No? No? Okay, they're filling up water. We got a Mets fan over here. Do you want to talk real quick about the heat? No? Does it get this hot in New York? Was it hotter during the Knicks parade? Was it hotter during the Knicks parade? Oh, my goodness. You want to talk Real Madrid? Come on down. All right, you're jogging. Shout out to you, jogging. How are you dealing with the heat?
4: It's really hot, and I can't handle it. Plus, I can't even stay out here for 1 hour. It feels so hot that I might burn to death.
1: Are you going to shave your head?
4: No.
1: Why not?
4: My hair.
1: It's very good hair. Are you watching the World Cup? Are you doing it inside? Are you watching it outside?
4: I'm watching it on my TV, usually, and I'm supporting Spain.
1: Okay, as you should. What about Canada, though? Canada's playing...
4: Canada's really good, and I hope they can win against Morocco.
1: It's going to be a tough task. It's going to be a tough task. All right, thank you very much. Appreciate it. You can shave your head, though. Do you want to talk about the heat real quick? It is crazy hot. How are you dealing with the heat?
5: Drinking a lot of water, but even that's not helping too much.
1: Where's your water bottle?
5: Oh, I left it over there with my family, so okay. I'm dying out here.
1: You needed some distance between you and the family? Was there a heated exchange or something?
5: Oh, yeah, there was.
1: Yeah?
5: Yeah, it's too hot, and they keep talking to me.
1: You just walk away.
5: Gotta walk away, you know. It's too hot to have conversations.
1: I think, yeah, everyone's bandwidth is very short right now. It's too hot. Right, thank you very much. Appreciate it. That's what it is, Bakari. No one's talking to each other. Everyone's patience is very short. I gotta ask you, you're from Birmingham, Alabama. How hot does it get in Birmingham?
6: Okay, so Phil, let me tell you something. This ain't nothing. And one time we were in Birmingham, it was so hot outside. I look over at Jamie, her hair is like matted down on her head, her face just water. I go, baby, you okay? She's like, I'm fine. Yeah. Yeah, it gets hot. It gets
1: hot. Boy. I want to experience it. I want to experience it. I want to
6: come
1: hot.
6: On down.
1: H-A-W-T. Hot.
6: Come on down.
1: I might have to. Bring the whole family down. I'm down. We'll catch a Crimson Tide game. I know we talk about it. We got to make it happen, though. I want to feel that heat. But, yeah, I just want to let everyone know, watching this, obviously be safe. Drink a lot of water. Yep. A lot of places to fill up here at Harborfront. There is no Canada House today. Canada's not playing. But that would be a good spot to watch if you did want to watch, because it is covered. We did speak to some fans who are going to FanFest today. And I was there for the Canada-South Africa game. And the paramedics were busy. Because people were not hydrating properly. So if you're going to be going to FanFest today, make sure to hydrate the best that you can. Send back to you.
6: Yeah, really important message. CP24, it's Phil Perkins joining us live from the Harborfront. Thanks, Phil, and stay cool. Well, Metrolinx's also warning of delays and cancellations on GO Transit because of the heat. Metrolinx says that trains are required to run at slower speeds during prolonged periods of heat, so some trips may be canceled or delayed by 10 to 15 minutes. The agency recommends checking online for the latest updates on service. Well, that heat warning, it is in effect for Toronto and much of Southern Ontario. Those sweltering conditions are settling in. For more on what we can expect, let's go live to CTV's Lindsay Morrison. So, Lindsay, I don't know if you heard Phil say this, but he says that his shins are hot, are burning up. I didn't know that was possible.
7: Yeah, I heard that too, Bakari. That was a new one, I must say. But I think just about everyone is sweating their way through today. And I'm sorry to say, this is a prolonged heat event. So we've got many days like this ahead. It was about 24 hours ago that this heat warning was issued for the GTA and essentially all of Southwest Ontario. It is an orange level heat warning. We've also got some severe thunderstorm watches in place for northern and eastern parts of Ontario. That's where you're more likely to find thunderstorm activity today, although we did have some of that this morning in the GTA. There's her current temperature, 34 degrees. It does feel like 44. Feels like 43 this hour in Hamilton, feeling like 42 in Niagara Falls and in London. But it looks like Toronto is the most humid spot at this time. Winds out of the south, they've picked up a little bit, but not providing a whole lot of relief. Where you want to be is Lakeside, just like Phil Perkinson's there. That's where you might find it just a little bit cooler. There goes the thunderstorm activity in eastern Ontario. We'll keep an eye on the sky for the rest of the day today with a slight chance of showers and risk of storms late afternoon, evening, and overnight. Speaking of overnight, look at this forecast low. 24 degrees would be a seasonally warm daytime temperature, but instead, this is what we have overnight. This is part of the reason for the orange level heat warning that is in effect. This is quite dangerous. We need cooler conditions at night for our body temperature to regulate, for us to cool down, and it's really not going to happen tonight. Not tomorrow night either, with an overnight low of 25. Tomorrow is Canada Day. Happy July 1st, 34 degrees is what we're forecasting. Once again, feeling like 44. It's going to be sweltering out there for anybody who is hoping to head out and enjoy some festivities, perhaps in your local neighborhood. Please stay hydrated. Have a cool place to go in case you need a break. You need the hat. You need the SPF. By fireworks time, the temperature is still going to be very warm at 27 degrees, feeling more like 38. We are crossing our fingers for some clear skies around 9, 10 p.m. However, tomorrow, there's also a slight chance of showers, risk of thunderstorms too. Forecast radar doesn't show too much action. There was a little bit bubbling up late afternoon tomorrow and early evening, mainly east of Toronto. And then there's around 10 p.m. risk of thunderstorms to the east of Georgian Bay overnight and into Thursday. And then the rest of the week, it's really just one of those setups where we need to keep an eye on the sky. This is a hot, humid air mass. It's not going to take much to trigger some storms. So the chance of showers pretty well every day. Bakari, peak of the heat could be Thursday with an afternoon afternoon high of 35 degrees. And then it's going to take right through the weekend that we experience highs in the 30s, overnight lows in the 20s. Less humid and a little less hot by Monday with a more comfortable temperature of 29 degrees. I'll send it back to you.
0: Okay, wonderful. CTV's Lindsay Morrison, thanks a lot for the forecast.
7: Thank you.
0: And Canadian officials will hold their first CUSMA meeting with Mexican and American counterparts tomorrow. CTV's Annie Bergeron Oliver joins us live right now with more on the deadline to renew the trade pact. Annie, good afternoon. And just because the deadline passes, that's not the end, is it?
8: No, that's right, Bakari. It's not the end. So tomorrow is the deadline for the three countries to decide whether they want to sign on for a renewal for the next 16 years. Canada and Mexico have already said that they're willing to sign on. So far, the Americans have not said that. We've heard Donald Trump say, you know, he sort of wishes that it had been terminated, but maybe he'd sign it. But this agreement will continue. It's set to expire in 2036. And so what happens tomorrow is that if the three sides don't come to an agreement about renewing it, then what's likely to happen is that it just goes into a period of annual renewals for potentially the next 10 years. Essentially, the three sides would get together, yearly review it, see what's working, what's not, and work towards a new agreement. But the current one, the current CUSMA and all of the rules associated with that would still be in place until 2036. The Prime Minister was asked about what tomorrow means, and he says he's not really expecting any drama. He's expecting some constructive conversations. He also said that he's not looking for his pen and he's not reaching for one, signaling that he doesn't anticipate to be signing anything significant tomorrow, which essentially just means the negotiations continue, Bakari.
0: Okay, CTV's Annie Bergeron Oliver joining us live from Ottawa. Annie, thanks a lot.
8: Thank you.
0: Well, Peel police are investigating an armed home invasion. This was in Brampton. It left one person hurt. An emergency crews, they were called to an address in the Gorway Drive in Castlemore Road area. It was around 4 o'clock this morning. Police say multiple people were home at the time of the break-in. A woman was seriously injured. She was taken to hospital but is expected to recover. Investigators are looking for at least two suspects, but they've not released any descriptions.
9: All I know is that there were two suspects who entered the residence, possibly at the side of the house, which triggered an altercation, and there was an injury at a foot, which was not a gunshot wound.
10: Especially last, I can say, 1 year, so many houses have been shooting. One in the Avenue, number 1 and 6, and one over Gorway Drive. They went inside last year. They beat one person, was in the hospital. The shootings every day. In Brampton.
0: Well, investigators say that this is believed to be a targeted incident. There's no threat to public safety. And police are asking anyone with information or surveillance video from that area, contact them or just call Crime Stoppers. Well, no injuries in an apartment fire in North York. Chopper 24 was over the scene. This is on Forest Manor Road near Don Mills and Shepherd. Fire started around 1:30 this afternoon. Water could be seen being sprayed in a top floor unit of the building. Toronto Fire says the flames have been extinguished and work's underway to clear smoke from the building. Well, York Regional Police are trying to identify three suspects in a violent robbery in Markham earlier this month. Investigators have released these images of the trio they're looking for. Police allege the suspects assaulted an employee and stole computer equipment from a business near 14th Avenue and Hobbs Gate. That was on June 19th. No serious injuries were reported. The suspects are all described as male. They were wearing black clothing. Anyone with information should call police or Crime Stoppers. And Toronto police, they're asking for help finding a missing man, 29-year-old Matthew, last seen Sunday in the Western Road and Black Creek Drive area. He's described as being 5'9", 170 pounds, with brown hair and a brown goatee. He was wearing a gray T-shirt, black pants, and sunglasses. Matthew also goes by the name Julius. Police say that they're concerned for his safety, asking anyone with information to contact them. Right now, it is 314, 34 degrees, feeling more like 44. This is Toronto's breaking news, CP24. We'll have a look at Toronto's top stories next.

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0: It is a hot, sizzling day here in the GTHA. A heat warning remains in effect for most of southern Ontario. Temperatures expected to soar over 30 degrees for most of the week. And tomorrow is Canada Day. There's a lot to do around town, including a lot of fireworks displays. 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Here's what you need to know. Most attractions are going to be open, like museums, the zoo, Canada's Wonderland, Casa Loma, the CN Tower, and Ripley's Aquarium. Some malls will be open as well, like the Eden Center, Square One, and Vaughan Mills. And because it is a stat holiday, banks and government offices are going to be closed. There's going to be no mail delivery. Libraries and LCBO locations, they'll be closed, as well as some malls in St. Lawrence Market. TGC is going to be running on a holiday schedule. GO Transit will be on a Saturday schedule. And what better way to celebrate Canada Day than with fireworks? There are lots to choose from tomorrow, including Ashbridges Bay, Downsview Park, Sam Wadlow Park, Canada's Wonderland, Mel Aspin Square, and Chincoosie Park. A full list of locations is on our website. Well, a new Canada Day poll finds that most Canadians are proud of their country, but it's with mixed anxiety about the direction that we're going. According to the Liaison Strategy Survey, 80% of respondents say that they're very or somewhere proud to be Canadian. 44% say they're proud but worried. And 3 in 10 describe themselves as optimistic. The findings show a clear political split. 72% of Liberals say they're proud of their country, compared to 44% of Conservatives and 44% of New Democrats. Well, the random phone survey of more than 1,500 people is considered accurate within 2.5%, 19 times out of 20. Well, the ROM is offering free admission on Canada Day. The timed entry tickets have to be reserved online ahead of time. They include access to all permanent galleries. Kids ages 4 to 17 can take advantage of the Canada Strong Pass again this year and get into the ROM for free all summer long. Visitors ages 18 to 24 get half off admission with the pass. The museum is going to be offering special hands-on workshops and interactive exhibits right through the fall. And if you're planning on a road trip, Canada Day, you may want to fill up your gas tank before prices jump. Here's why. Dan McTagg with Canadians for Affordable Energy says that the price of gas in the GTA and most of southern and central Ontario, that's expected to jump 5 cents a liter at midnight to just under $1.65. Diesel's expected to go up 6 cents to just under $1.86. And a long list of new regulatory and legal changes take effect in Ontario on Canada Day. In the midst of the first heat wave of the summer, a new law will give tenants the explicit right to install a window air conditioner or portable unit if their landlord doesn't. The age for publicly funded colorectal cancer screening will also lower from 50 to 45. And on the roads, drivers will be allowed to save money by declining some auto insurance accident benefits. New auto insurance laws kicking in tomorrow. 9 types of accident benefits that had previously been automatic in every Ontario policy will now be optional. They include income replacement, caregiver benefits, death and funeral benefits, lost educational expenses, and damage to personal items. The changes can save a driver up to $100 a year in premiums, but some experts warn of added risks, noting that self-employed people have the most to lose. And they could also lead to more legal disputes after collisions if drivers opt out of benefits without fully understanding the financial consequences. Well, the province is clarifying its new school attendance rules after sparking confusion about whether parents can pull kids out of class for sports. So starting in September, attendance and participation will count for between 10 and 15% of a student's grade. More than 2 unexcused absences means they will not be able to get full marks. Absences are typically granted for illness or religious occasions, but some students are excused on a Friday if they have a weekend sports tournament. Ontario's education minister had previously discouraged the practice, but now says parents will still be able to request their child be excused for sports, music, debate, or other activities that are part of a well-rounded education. It's 320, 34 degrees, feeling like 44. This is Toronto's breaking news, CP24. We'll have a look at Toronto's top stories next.
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4: Well, NHL free agency starts tomorrow. That means players on expiring deals can become unrestricted free agents and are free to sign with any team. The Leafs will likely be looking to add players who can help them return to contender status. Toronto's already made a splash signing Darren Radish and drafting Gavin McKenna. Former Leafs GM Gord Stellick, co-host of NHL Morning Skate on SiriusXM, joined us live this morning with his thoughts on what Toronto is looking for.
5: I don't know if there'll be like another big trade, people getting excited about, say, a Zach Werenski is a possibility. And I also got to think, Nick, they got to find out, what are they? Are they anywhere close to what they were 2 years ago? Or the disaster that was last season, is that actually the reality that they're moving forward with?
4: Well, the Leafs currently have 7 pending free agents, 4 unrestricted and 3 restricted. And Toronto Tempo star Marina Mabry has won Eastern Conference Player of the Week for the second time this season. Mabry tied the WNBA's single-game scoring record with 53 points in Toronto's 125-97 victory over the Los Angeles Sparks last week. The 125 points also set the new WNBA record for points scored in regulation in a single game. Mabry sitting third in the league in scoring and has hit more three-point shots than any player this season. The Tempo back in action Sunday against the Dallas Wings. And Toronto Stadium is going to be rocking Thursday. And that's when Cristiano Ronaldo and Portugal take on Croatia. CP24 is going to be in the streets bringing you live local coverage before and after the match. And the biggest game in the history of Canadian men's soccer goes Saturday in Houston. That's when they take on Morocco in the round of 16. You can watch the match and all the action throughout the tournament on TSN, CTV, and Crave. Well, Toronto's final World Cup game, it's Thursday. It's going to be one to remember. Portugal taking on Croatia at Toronto Stadium, the GTA, home to hundreds of thousands of people of Portuguese descent. The match could be the final World Cup appearance for superstar Cristiano Ronaldo. FIFA's official resale marketplace shows the games the only one in the round of 32 that's fully sold out. Price tracking site Ticket Data shows that some of the cheapest resale tickets, they're going for nearly $3,000. It's 325, 34 degrees. This is Toronto's breaking news, CP24. A heat warning remains in effect for the GTHA and most of southern Ontario. Temperatures expected to soar over 30 degrees for most of the week. Coming up, how are you coping with these sizzling temperatures?

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0: heat warning remains in effect for most of southern Ontario. Temperatures expected to stay over 30 most of the week. More details to come. And one person was seriously hurt in a home invasion in Brampton. We have details on that investigation. And fireworks light up Canada Day, but they can also overwhelm your pets. We're going to have more on what to watch for and how to help them. Coming up, it's 3:30, 34 degrees, feeling more like 44. This is Toronto's breaking news, CP24. Good afternoon. I'm Bakari Savage. A heat warning's in effect for Toronto and much of southern Ontario as sweltering conditions settle in. Our first real taste of extreme heat this year is going to be in place until at least Friday, with highs in the mid-30s. There's not going to be much relief at night either, because lows will be in the mid-20s. And Canada Day is going to be one of the warmest. And people who have to be outside are being told to stay hydrated and watch out for symptoms of heat-related illness. Well, the city's extending hours at 8 pools until 11:45 tonight, well, throughout the heat wave, rather. A list is available on our website. There's also going to be extended hours at cooling centers. And the city of Vaughan is keeping all of its splash pads open until 9 o'clock. Well, CP24's Phil Perkins is spending the afternoon at the harborfront trying to find out how people are dealing with the heat. Okay, so Phil, you've had to kind of play therapist or family therapist because there was a heated conversation between a family, right?
1: Well, I guess everyone is just so warm, their bandwidth for nonsense is basically down to nothing. So if there's some kind of, if someone's talking hot garbage or trash at the patio behind us here, I guess that young lady's like, I've had enough. It's too warm to have a heated conversation. I'm out of here. And she just left her family behind. And then it looks like they've made up, though. They came back. They took photos in front of the soccer jerseys. Everyone's good to go. But you know, yeah, it is very warm. And it's interesting because we're at the lake and normally there is a breeze. And if this is what it's like at the lake, I can't imagine what it'd be like at somewhere like Nathan Phillips Square, which is a sauna on a good day, or somewhere, you know, at Yonge and Dundas or in Yorkville. I can't imagine how warm it is. They actually had to shut down this outdoor inflatable soccer field, which has been a hot spot for World Cup people because, oh, it's opened up now for kids. But literally just a couple minutes ago, they were talking about how it's 5 degrees warmer in there than it is everywhere else. So they're waiting for it to cool down. So I guess it is cool right now and people are back on it. But this is the place to be. This is the spot. This is the one water fountain here. Everywhere else, you're going to have to go to a bar and ask somebody to fill up your water bottle. That's the place to be. The city of Toronto just released some more information about the FIFA Fan Fest and the Toronto Stadium, which is going to be hosting a historic match between Croatia and Portugal on July 2nd. They're going to be having more water stations. It was quite amazing. I was at Canada, South Africa over the weekend at the Fan Fest in Liberty Village, at the Bentway and Fort York. They had one water station for 20,000 people. So they've now expanded that to try to make sure people are safe. Hello, do you want to talk real quick about the heat? Do you want to chat? Or does your kid want to chat? He's focused. He's wearing a Sonic hat. Hello, friend. Hi. Hi. How are you staying warm? How are you staying cool? Spanish. Oh, yeah, our camera guy speaks Spanish. Okay, we got some Mets fans. Hello, Mets fans. How are you guys? You guys in from New York?
2: New Brunswick, Canada. St. John.
1: So why do you like the Mets? Is because you like Bo Bichette?
2: Daryl Strawberry, man. Strawberry.
1: That guy knew how to have a good time.
2: Sweetest elbow, sweetest swing since John Olerud. Before John Olerud, you know.
1: I love it. Oh, were you at the game yesterday? Going to all the games?
2: Sure was. Yes, we got tickets for all three games, man.
1: So how are you staying cool when you're at these games? Is the dome going to be open? That'd be interesting to know.
2: Doesn't matter. I'm from New Brunswick. It's been so cold. I'm just relishing the warm air and the heat, and it's beautiful. Yeah. Absolutely gorgeous here in Toronto right now.
1: That's why I tell people, you can't complain when it's this warm. Oh. Obviously, do it safely.
2: Well, yeah, you got to put your sunblock on and get your rays in. It's good for you.
1: It's true. Get that vitamin D. Do you guys want to weigh in? Are you guys all from New Brunswick?
3: We're brothers.
1: Nice. Oh, okay, so... Oh, beautiful. Hi, cousin. Were you sweating yesterday, or did you cry a little bit when Bo Bichette returned?
4: Some goosebumps for sure. I was a big Bo Bichette fan. We were actually just talking about that. Yeah, it was quite a tribute. It really was. Yeah.
1: They know how to do it. So how are you guys staying cool? You got your dry fit polo on? How are you staying cool?
5: Well, we were just at Amsterdam Brewery, so, you know, plug for that. Sorry, but...
2: Hops and barley. Keep you cool.
1: Yes.
5: Keep you cool. Watching all the lovely boat traffic go by. I live in the neighborhood, so it was nice to show them around, and it's lovely.
1: It's a good breeze. I was just saying on air, I can't imagine how warm it is somewhere in, like, Queen and Spadina right now, where there's no breeze.
5: It's like walking on the sun right now, so you wouldn't want to do that. But it's been lovely. It's been lovely having them. It's been great. I'm actually a Boston fan, have been all my life.
1: What's going on?
5: Franchise till I was 18 years old. So I'm a hometown girl when it's hometown, which is why because we're going to the game tonight. Yeah. And it's so, but when Boston's playing, sorry.
1: Okay. Hey, that's okay. Well, they swept them when they were here, so it's pretty good. Is what it is. All right. Well, yes. Yeah, Boston kind of. Thank you. They're
5: New York too, which is even better.
1: That's true. Boston, they're on the hot seat right now in terms of how they're performing in the AL East. People are performing, doing the best they can out here in the heat. We do have multiple World Cup watch parties going on. If you're going to any of those, again, hydrate, and mix in an adult beverage if you like. I've read somewhere where it helps keep you hydrated, some electrolytes in the barley, I think. Don't quote me on it. Send it back to you.
6: Reporting live from the harbor front, CP24, it's Phil Perkins. Thanks, Phil. And Metrolinx is warning of delays and cancellations on GO Transit because of the heat. Metrolinx says that trains are required to run at slower speeds during prolonged periods of heat, so some trips might be canceled or delayed by 10 to 15 minutes. The agency recommends checking online for the latest service updates. And Canada Day is going to coincide with the key date in the Kuzma talks. The U.S. is set to officially inform Canada and Mexico of its intentions for the Canada-U.S.-Mexico trade pact tomorrow. While all signs indicate that the Trump administration will blow past the July 1st date without agreeing to renew the deal, Kuzma will stay in place. Doing nothing will trigger a rolling annual review of the deal for up to 10 years. And police are investigating after one person was seriously injured during a home invasion in Brampton. CP24's crime analyst Steve Ryan joins us live from the scene near Goreway and Castle Moore with the latest. Steve, police are saying that this was targeted.
7: Yeah, and that's very important information for the police to release as quickly as they can, because what they want to do, two things. If it's random, they want to warn the public if there is a public safety concern, and they also want to relieve a community who may be concerned that if it's random, they might be the next victim. Carl, we talk about this all the time. When a community perceives that their lives might be in danger, they may alter their way of life. Their quality of life may be affected. Perception is a community's reality. So it is very important for the police, once they know that an event is targeted, that they say that as soon as they can, because although both type of occurrences are just as concerning, random and targeted, a targeted occurrence can alleviate a community's concern that they may be the next victim. So this happened on a State View in Circle in Brampton at 4 o'clock this morning. Police allege that at least two suspects forced their way into a home. We're not sure if property was taken, but there was an interaction between the suspects and the occupants in the home. One person was injured as a result, and there is evidence of gunfire. Police did find discharged rounds at the scene here. Not clear yet whether or not it was the suspects or the occupants inside the house who had the firearm and discharged that firearm. But police are actively looking for these two suspects as they continue forensically going through this house to find any trace evidence that might help them with this case. And they, of course, are canvassing this area looking for witnesses as well. Here is the police and a reaction from local people as well who we got earlier on today. Let's listen.
8: All I know is that there were two suspects who entered the residence, possibly at the side of the house, which triggered an altercation. And there was an injury at a foot, which was not a gunshot wound.
9: Especially last, I can say, 1 year, so many houses have been shooting. One in the Avenue, number 1 and 6, and one over Goreway Drive. They went inside last year. They beat one person, was in the hospital. The shooting is every day in Brampton.
7: So police are looking for help in this investigation. If you have information pertaining to this occurrence, if you saw something suspicious at approximately 4 o'clock this morning, or maybe even on your home video surveillance, if you see something that might be worthwhile reporting to the police, they certainly could use your help, and we'll follow up on every lead. So I'll send it back to you, Bukhar.
6: Okay, live in Brampton, CP24's crime analyst Steve Ryan. Well, no injuries in an apartment fire in North York. Chopper 24 was over the scene on Forest Manor Road near Don Mills and Shepherd. The fire started around 1:30 this afternoon, and water could be seen being sprayed in the top floor unit of the building. And Toronto Fire says that the flames have been extinguished and work's underway to clear smoke from the building. Well, York Regional Police, they're trying to identify three suspects in a violent robbery in Markham earlier this month. Investigators have released these images of the trio that they're looking for. Police allege the suspects assaulted an employee and sold computer equipment for the business. This is near 14th Avenue and Hobbs Gate. It was on June 19th. No serious injuries were reported. The suspects all are described as male. They were all wearing black clothing. Anyone with information should call police or Crime Stoppers. Right now it's 340, 34 degrees. This is Toronto's breaking news, CP24. We'll have a look at Toronto's top stories next.

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0: One person was seriously hurt during a home invasion in Brampton. We're going to keep updating you on those details as they come with CP24's crime analyst Steve Ryan. Well, it is a scorcher here in the GTHA. CP24's Phil Perkins is out on the streets asking Torontonians how they're beating the heat. And it looks like we're in for more pain at the pumps. We're going to tell you how much it's going to cost to fill up your vehicle on Canada Day in moments. We'll see you with CP24 for more on these stories. And for further details, head to cp24.com and the CP24 app. And tomorrow's Canada Day, so here's what you need to know. Most attractions are going to be open, like museums, the zoo, Canada's Wonderland, Casa Loma, the CN Tower, and Ripley's Aquarium. Some malls will be open as well, like the Eden Center, Square One, and Vaughan Mills. And because it is a sad holiday, banks and government offices are going to be closed. There will be no mail delivery. Libraries and LCBO locations are closed, as well as some malls and St. Lawrence Market. TTC will run on a holiday schedule. GO Transit will be on a Saturday schedule. And what better way to celebrate Canada Day than with fireworks? There are lots of locations to choose from tomorrow, including Ashbridge's Bay, Downsview Park, Sam Wadlow Park, Canada's Wonderland, Mel Aspin Square, and Jankuzi Park. There's a full list of locations on our website. Well, a new Canada Day poll finds that most Canadians are proud of their country, but it is mixed with anxiety about the direction we're going. According to a Liaison Strategy survey, 80% of respondents say they're very or somewhat proud to be Canadian. 44% say they're proud but worried, and 3 in 10 describe themselves as optimistic. The findings show a clear political split. 72% of liberals say they're proud of their country, compared to 44% of conservatives and 44% of New Democrats. The random phone survey of more than 1,500 people is considered accurate within 2.5%, 19 times out of 20. And advance tickets for a free Canada Day admission at the Royal Ontario Museum, they're sold out. Kids ages 4 to 17 can take advantage of the Canada Strong Pass again this year and get into the ROM for free all summer long. Visitors ages 18 to 24 get half off the admission with the pass. And the museum's going to be offering special hands-on workshops and interactive exhibits all throughout the fall. Well, if you're planning to go on a road trip on Canada Day, you may want to fill up your gas tank today before prices jump. Dan McTech with Canadians for Affordable Energy says price of gas in the GTA and most of southern and central Ontario, that's expected to jump 5 cents a liter at midnight to just under $1.65. Diesel's expected to go up 6 cents to just under $1.86. McTech joined CP24 this afternoon.
1: This has nothing to do with Canada, everything to do with what's happening on the futures market in the United States, which responded to the tit-for-tat hits in the Persian Gulf that we saw on the weekend. They've since calmed down, but the damage is done, and that's why we're going to see that 5 cent increase for gasoline, 6 cents for diesel. But it's not all that bad. If you can wait the following day, it drops 2 cents a liter. I'm going to be filling up today after 6 p.m. because we know gas stations like to liquidate some of their 10, 12-cent retail margins by 5 or 6 cents a liter. You might be able to find a lot of places at 154, 155 after 6 p.m. tonight.
0: And Prime Minister Mark Carney says that Canada is not going to hit emissions targets previously set by the Trudeau government.
2: The goal remains the same, but as times have changed, we must change our plan to get there. We can't afford to restrain the growth of an important part of our energy mix, oil and gas, to meet a short-term goal. I want to be clear on this point. The changes we have made will mean that our emissions will be higher in the next few years than they were projected to be under the previous government's plan. But in my judgment, that plan was not sustainable over the long term. It would have been too expensive for Canadians, Canadians who are already struggling with affordability.
0: A video posted to his YouTube page, Carney called the previous plan too divisive, also citing some concerns related to Alberta separatism. The Trudeau Liberals promised to reduce greenhouse gas emissions by up to 45% by 2030. That's a plan that Carney said was not sustainable over the long term. Okay, fireworks will light up the night sky on Canada Day, and while there may be a beautiful sight, they can also be stressful for your pets. And to talk more about this, I'm joined live by Dr. Rebecca Greenstein, Chief Veterinarian at Kleinberg Veterinary Hospital. Thanks a lot for joining us. Did I get your last name right?
3: Greenstein, yes.
0: Greenstein, thank you very much. Okay, so let's talk about this. You know, this happens, you know, a few times a year when we have fireworks. What do people need to know?
3: And even though fireworks displays are so thrilling for us, they're actually terrifying for most pets. The unexpected sights, the noises can be really upsetting to them, especially dogs who already suffer from anxiety.
0: Okay, so let's talk about some preventative measures that, you know, pet owners can take.
3: So just because you were invited to the local fireworks display does not mean that you need to take your pets along. So this is a good idea where to keep them at home, to make sure that they're with a trusted friend or sitter, to keep them in a soundproof room using a white noise machine, some gentle tones when you talk to them, some treats, and just sort of avoid the trigger if possible. And that way they're not upset, they don't risk injury. It's too traumatic for most of them.
0: You know, you also, you know, hear about these products like a safety coat or something like that, or a weighted blanket. Do those work? Should people invest in those?
3: A great question. So there is actually some science behind things like the snug-fitting shirts and pheromones. The only thing is it depends sort of on the level of anxiety of your pet. So some pets, it's sufficient to do something like that, but don't count on it, especially in the situation. Some pets do need to come to me to get prescription sedatives or other types of pharmaceuticals because their anxiety is just unchecked otherwise.
0: Okay, so, you know, in terms of dealing with the anxiety, sometimes people do turn to medication for their pets. Let's talk about that option as well.
3: So that is a viable option that I think a lot of people are sometimes a bit nervous to talk about. And they think, oh, well, it's just one night. It's one night, but it's really terrifying for your dog. So we have a lot of options in our toolkit. All you need to do is come talk to your family vet and see if that type of option is right. For a lot of pets, it makes celebrations like Canada Day a lot more bearable for everyone.
0: Okay, so as we wrap up, has there been something that's missing from the conversation that you'd like to address, or maybe something that you noticed, you know, from the patients that come through?
3: So this is one of the most common times for dogs and cats to run out of the house because they're scared and go missing. So this is a great time to get microchip information and up to date, make sure they're always wearing identification on their collars. People really underestimate the likelihood of their dog just or cat escaping from the house just out of sheer terror. Even though it's so fun for us, we just really want to be mindful about keeping our pets safe whenever we have big celebrations like this.
0: Dr. Rebecca Greenstein, Chief Veterinarian at Kleinburg Veterinary Hospital, thank you very much.
3: Thanks for having me. Happy Canada Day.
0: And you too. A long list of new regulatory and legal changes take effect in Ontario on Canada Day in the midst of the first heat wave of the summer. A new law will give tenants the explicit right to install a window or air conditioner or portable unit if their landlord does not. Till the age for publicly funded colorectal cancer screening, that lowers from 50 to 45. And on the roads, drivers will be allowed to save money by declining some auto insurance accident benefits. With that, the new insurance laws kick in tomorrow. 9 types of accident benefits that had previously been automatic in every Ontario policy, now optional. They include income replacement, caregiver benefits, death and funeral benefits, lost educational expenses, and damage to personal items. The changes could save a driver up to $100 a year in premiums, but some experts warn of added risks, noting that self-employed people have the most to lose. They could also lead to more legal disputes after collisions if drivers opt out of benefits without fully understanding the financial consequences. It's 351, 34 degrees. This is Toronto's breaking news, CP24. But look at Toronto's top stories next.
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0: NHL free agency starts tomorrow. That means that players on expiring deals become unrestricted free agents, and they're free to sign with any team. The Leafs will likely be looking to add players who can help them return to contender status. Toronto's already made a splash signing Darren Radish and drafting Gavin McKenna. Well, former Leafs GM Gord Stelly, co-host of NHL Morning Skate on Sirius XM, joined us live this morning with his thoughts on what Toronto's looking for.
16: I don't know if there'll be like another big trade, people getting excited about, say, a Zach Werenski is a possibility. And I also got to think, Nick, they got to find out, what are they? Are they anywhere close to what they were 2 years ago? Or the disaster that was last season, is that actually the reality that they're moving forward with?
0: Well, the Leafs currently have 7 pending free agents, 4 unrestricted, 3 restricted. And Toronto Tempo star Marina Mabry has won Eastern Conference Player of the Week for the second time this season. Mabry tied the WNBA's single-game scoring record with 53 points in Toronto's 125-97 victory over the Los Angeles Sparks last week. The 125 points also set the new WNBA record for points scored in regulation in a single game. Mabry sitting third in the league in scoring and has hit more three-point shots than any player this season. The Tempo back in action Sunday against the Dallas Wings. Well, Toronto Stadium is going to be rocking Thursday. That's when Cristiano Ronaldo and Portugal take on Croatia. CP24 is going to be in the streets bringing you live coverage before and after the match. And the biggest game in the history of Canadian men's soccer goes Saturday in Houston. That's when they take on Morocco in the round of 16. You can watch the match and all the action throughout the tournament on TSN, TTV, and Crave. Well, Toronto's final World Cup game Thursday, that's set to be one to remember. Portugal taking on Croatia at Toronto Stadium. The GTA is home to hundreds of thousands of people of Portuguese descent. The match could be the final World Cup appearance for superstar Cristiano Ronaldo. FIFA's official resale marketplace shows the game's the only one in the round of 32 that's fully sold out. Price tracking site Ticket Data shows that some of the cheapest resale tickets, they're going for nearly $3,000. It's 355, 34 degrees, feeling more like 44. This is Toronto's breaking news, CP24. A heat warning remains in effect for the GTHA and most of southern Ontario, with temperatures expected to soar over 30 degrees for most of the week. Coming up, how are you coping with these sizzling temperatures?

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0: The rumor mill has been blazing today, and it seems the Toronto Raptors are nearing a deal for the team to acquire Kawhi Leonard. More on that coming up. A heat warning remains in effect for most of southern Ontario, with temperatures expected to stay over 30 degrees most of the week. Details coming up. Fireworks light up Canada Day, but they can also overwhelm your pets. We'll have more on what to watch for and how to help them coming up. It's 4 o'clock, feeling like 44 degrees. This is Toronto's breaking news, CP24. Good afternoon, I'm Arda Zakarian. Breaking news, the Toronto Raptors are nearing a deal to acquire Kawhi Leonard from the Los Angeles Clippers, according to ESPN insider Shams Charania. According to Charania, the Raptors are sending Brandon Ingram, Grady Dick, two first-round draft picks and one pick swap and two second-round picks to the Clippers to reunite with Leonard, who led the Raptors to the franchise's only NBA championship in 2019. Leonard, who just turned 35 yesterday, is coming off a season where he scored an average career high in points per game, averaging nearly 28. He made All NBA second team. And with a heat warning in effect for most of southern Ontario, CP24's Phil Perkins is spending the afternoon at Harbourfront trying to find out how people are dealing with the heat. It must be hot, especially for you out there, Phil. You've been out there for a while.
1: I've been out here for a while, Arda, but you know what? It feels slightly hotter now. Because Kawhi Leonard, as you mentioned, according to Shams Charania, who is the voice in the National Basketball Association, reporting that Kawhi Leonard is going to be a Toronto Raptor again. They tried to lock him long-term after winning the Larry O'B back in 2019. Remember, we were tracking his plane. It was Kawhi and dine. He can eat wherever he wants for free. The coactus. Remember the coactus? I wonder if that's still planted somewhere, if it's growing anywhere. Well, he waited until we were all sleeping in the dead of night to say that he and Paul George are going to be going to the L.A. Clippers. That venture to go back home, be closer to family, didn't materialize into anything. Steve Ballmer put in all that money in the new Clippers arena. It is state of the art and no championships, nothing. And he said that he would be open to going back to Toronto if it was a long-term deal. And it looks like the Clippers got themselves, as you mentioned, some pieces that could help someone who's looking to contend or maybe have the long-term game in Brandon Ingram, who, if we all remember, in the Raptors' first playoff stint in a while, didn't really do much for Toronto Raptors. He had some injury issues. And then Grady Dick, who wasn't really used much under Darko Rajakovic while he's been the head coach. And then, you know what, in the NBA, picks are picks. They're kind of a crapshoot. Doesn't matter what sport you're talking about, but they're getting a guy who we know very, very well in Kawhi Leonard, who, again, won finals MVP with the San Antonio Spurs and with the Toronto Raptors, helped them win in 2019. And again, denied a long-term contract with Toronto, but at the age of 35, I get it. I'm 40 years old. I'm a parent. I get it. You want an easier life. You want things to be a little bit more relaxed. L.A. traffic is awful. You don't want to drive through that to take your kids to soccer or basketball. Toronto, our traffic's bad, but not that bad. Not L.A. bad. And so he is going to be back here. And this is a team, again, that made it to the playoffs for the first time in a while. It's a young core. Scottie Barnes and Kawhi Leonard. Scottie Barnes, a guy that a lot of people would compare to Kawhi Leonard, is a young Kawhi Leonard. Them two together on the exact same team. And they have the guys like Jacoby Walter, who's going to be, you know, a star in this league as well. A lot of young guys on this squad to work around Kawhi. And also, you have to remember, correct me if I'm wrong, I think Giannis Antetokounmpo has signed with the Miami Heat. So you got to build a team to try to beat the Heat, literally like everybody here at Harbourfront. Let's see if anyone is aware of what's happened here. Anyone basketball fans? Do you like basketball? No? Do you know who Kawhi Leonard is? Do you know who Kawhi Leonard is? You don't know. Do you know? You want to come talk about it? Let's talk about it. Kawhi Leonard reportedly being traded again to Toronto. Yeah. I think this time he actually wants to be here. Because before he didn't really seem like he wanted to. He's coming back. How do you feel about that?
2: I'm actually excited. I feel like he's going to do better. And with the trade, we didn't actually give up any important pieces, in my opinion.
1: Yeah, Brandon Ingram, Grady Dick, not really long term.
2: Grady Dick, we didn't even play him.
1: He didn't have a role.
2: The rotation. Yeah. Brandon Ingram was great for the season, but he didn't do anything in the playoffs. That's right. When RJ Barrett was great.
1: Right.
2: And Scottie Barnes, obviously, right? So, I mean, the most important thing is the playoffs.
1: Right.
2: Right.
1: So 35-year-old Kawhi Leonard, you think he can make a difference? With load management, obviously.
2: Yeah, we're in the East, so we can rest him.
1: Yeah.
2: All right. As long as LeBron doesn't come back to Cleveland, which is an option, right? That's.
1: I saw him maybe going to Golden State. That would make me very mad, but yeah.
2: Yeah, we'll see. As a LeBron fan, Cleveland is better, but as a Toronto fan, I want to see him in Golden State.
1: Ugh, disgusting. Gross. Okay, that's fine. You can go now. Thank you. That's gross. Absolutely disgusting. Not as disgusting as the heat, if you're not a fan of it. But people here in Harborfront doing the best they can to cool down. There is a breeze here. Obviously, you're by the lake. They have a water fountain. People to cool down. Multiple patios. And some of them are expanded because of the World Cup. And so people here, especially because the Blue Jays are in town against the Mets, I'm very interested to see if the dome is closed. Hello, friends. Are you guys? Hi. You guys going to the game today?
3: Yes.
1: How's your day been? How are you staying cool?
3: Ooh, whatever we can. Try and catch some shade. Try and catch some momentary AC. Maybe a cold drink.
1: Yeah, that'll do it. I heard slushies are good. Are you a Raptors fan by chance?
3: No, more of like a Habs fan, Blue Jays fan.
1: Okay, I was going to say, see if you want to weigh in on Kawhi Leonard coming to Toronto. He's coming back.
3: Coming back. Wow.
1: In a trade.
3: Big news. Is that for real?
1: That's for real. Sham Sharnia saying it. He's the guy.
3: Who's getting shipped out of Toronto?
1: Grady Dick, Brandon Ingram, and a bunch of picks.
3: Ooh, wow. That's some big names.
1: Yeah.
3: That's some big names. That could be a good one for the team. Could be an event for the city. Yeah.
1: Okay, thank you very much. Okay, so Torontonians, guys know ball, even though they're a Habs fan or Jays fan. Guys know ball. You just bring some questions onto them about Kawhi Leonard going to the Raptors. They know exactly what to say. So Kawhi Leonard, reportedly back with the Raptors. Until we see the Toronto Raptors Twitter or social media touch on it, and you don't even have to Photoshop anything, Arda. Just get the shot of him in 2019 holding the Raptors jersey when they traded from the first time, saying DeMar DeRozan away to San Antonio. Just use that pick. He's aging like fine wine, especially with all that load management. He should be pretty good. So graphic designers for the Raptors should be pretty happy. It'd be a quick job. Back to you.
0: Thank you so much for this, Phil. Exciting news for sure. And joining us live with more on what we're hearing about the status of Kawhi Leonard is TSN Radio's Matt Cause. Matt, thank you so much for joining us first. What were your thoughts when you heard this news?
4: I was shocked. I know I shouldn't be because, you know, there was reports over this the last couple of days that Kawhi would be interested in not only going to the Raptors, but also coming to Toronto for a long-term extension. But until you finally see it happen, you never totally believe it. And maybe the Lakers would swoop in now that LeBron James is going to be gone. And as Phil said, rightfully so, we have to wait till it's official. But this level of reporting and putting the, you know, put on Shams' account where they Photoshop a Raptors jersey on Kawhi Leonard, this does feel like it's a done deal. But again, it's like 99.9%. You still have to get it over the finish line. But if this is, in fact, a done transaction, this is massive news for the Raptors, for the East, for the NBA.
0: So let's talk about this trade of who we have to give up.
4: Yeah, Brandon Ingram, Grady Dick. It will be two first-round picks. There'll be another first-round pick swap and a couple second-rounders is what the deal is reported to be. And you know what? Honestly, that is a fair deal. You have to give up something to get something. And I know Kawhi Leonard has dealt with injuries, but he had a fairly healthy season for him. He also scored a career-high 28 points per game. He immediately becomes the best offensive player on the team. Brandon Ingram was a nice player. He was sort of all-star light, you know, like L-I-T-E, kind of all-star. But Kawhi Leonard, what he could do offensively is far better than anything that he can do. Grady Dick regressed last year, and you're always going to take a chance on a star. You're always going to get rid of some of your first-round picks.
0: So why now? What happened between the Raptors and the Clippers that made this conversation even possible?
4: I think on the Toronto side, what they did in the playoffs against Cleveland, they pushed the Cavs to 7. But more importantly, Scottie Barnes took a big jump. You saw the best version of Scottie Barnes in his career. If the Raptors believe that this guy can be a legit, not just the 17th best player in the NBA, but maybe a top 12 guy, and then you put him with Kawhi Leonard. Now a deal like that makes sense for the Toronto side. They're going all in. They're betting on his upside. Also, RJ Barrett is a really good player as well. As for the Clippers, They got the number 5 overall pick in the draft. They drafted a player number 5. They traded away a lot of their veteran talent, brought in a Darius Garland. I think they're going in a bit of a different direction. The experiment to bring him and Paul George, by him I mean Kawhi Leonard and Paul George, to the Clippers ultimately did not work out for the team. They never got out of the second round. I think this is a case of the Clippers and Kawhi realizing they need a fresh start, and why not for Kawhi to go to a team in the East where it's easier than the West with talent that's on the uprise. Toronto made a lot of sense.
0: Let's talk about how Kawhi, you touched a little bit about this, but how Kawhi would fit in with the rest of the Raptors team.
4: Well, immediately, they're not going to need him to be the level of defender that he was in 2019 because they have Colin Murray-Boyles, because they have Scotty Barnes. What they need him to be is a good defender, but the most important thing that Kawhi can do, and this might sound simple, he can hit a mid-range shot. But not only that, he can create his own offense. And not only that, he can do it late in games, in the fourth quarter, less than 5 minutes to go. It's a three-point game. That's where Toronto has struggled. And to be honest, they've kind of struggled like that since Kawhi left in 2019. The offense was always fits and spurts, sometimes really good, often in the fourth quarter. Everything would get slowed down, and Toronto didn't have answers and too much inefficiency offensively. Kawhi Leonard answers those problems. He can be the guy late in the game to create a shot for himself or draw the defense in. And what he'll do? He'll make life easier for Scotty Barnes. He'll make life easier offensively for RJ Barrett in those sort of situations. So he helps out Toronto tremendously offensively. And yes, I can feel everyone yelling at the screen, what about his health? It is a risk, but it's also a risk what the Miami Heat did, bringing in Giannis Antetokounmpo. This is teams being aggressive, but there's no such thing as a perfect free agent or a perfect trade.
0: Thank you so much for this. One last quick question for you, Matt. What will you look forward to the most when Kawhi comes, other than his basketball game? For me, it's his laugh.
4: Oh, yeah. It's either the creepy laugh. Actually, you know what I'm interested in? Will Kawhi take up all those restaurants for Kawhi and Dine? Will he suddenly show up at Jacobs at Harbor 60, you know, and say, do I get a free meal? I think Kawhi, appetizers half off and free corkage. I'd be willing to do that for the Toronto restaurant scene.
0: Amazing. Thank you so much for this, Matt. We appreciate it. Matt Cause is from TSN Radio. And now it's 4:12 and feeling like 42 degrees. This is Toronto's breaking news. CP24 will have a look at Toronto's top stories coming up next.
5: And now your summer forecast with Ariana.
6: A major heat wave's moving in, courtesy of Love Island, USA. Forecasts predict 100% chance of romance and drama. Team, how's it feeling out there? Woo! Temps are climbing fast. We're seeing hot spots nationwide. No doubt this will be the hottest season yet.
0: See?
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0: One person was seriously hurt during a home invasion in Brampton. We'll keep updating you on those details as they come with CP24 crime analyst Steve Ryan. It's a hot, sizzling day here in the GTHA. CP24's Phil Perkins is out on the streets asking Torontonians how they're beating the heat. And it looks like we are in for more pain at the pumps. 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And stay with CP24 for more on these stories. And for further details, head to our website, cp24.com, and the CP24 app. Police are investigating after one person was seriously injured during a home invasion in Brampton. CP24 crime analyst Steve Ryan joins us now from the scene near Gorway Drive and Castlemore Road with the very latest details. Obviously, this family is traumatized.
1: Yeah, they certainly are. Who expects someone to bust into your house at 4 o'clock in the morning? In this particular case, please tell us that this home invasion, most recent home invasion here in Brampton, happened at 4 a.m. this morning at this house on Estate View Circle in North Brampton. Police say that at least two suspects forced their way in through a side entrance. They were confronted by the occupants inside the home. There was some sort of altercation as a result. One of the occupants was injured and taken to hospital with serious but non-life-threatening injuries. Now, there is some suggestion that a firearm may have been discharged. Unsure as to who would have shot that gun, but there is evidence at the scene here that a gun was fired off. The police have said, Arda, that this is a targeted occurrence and not a random, which is always welcoming news to a community. We'll talk about how important that is on the other side of these clips, but let's first hear from the police and from residents.
2: The family is pretty traumatized from this incident, and we're just taking it slow just to navigate and all to just determine what actually led to this incident.
3: Are they cooperating with
2: police? At this point, we're just trying to provide them resources, and slowly as we gather more information, we will be canvassing the area. And as I said, our officers are diligently working behind the scenes just to gather as much footage as they can, speak to the neighbors, to gather any some sort of incident, to just to determine what happened at that time.
4: I was awoken this morning around 4 a.m. by the police. They knocked on the door and asked me to come down. And when I came down, he asked me if my doors are properly closed. And I said yes, but they said I should check. And then I went back up, and that was it. And then now you came with the police again. Yeah. So that's where it is.
1: Now, if there is a threat to public safety with a random occurrence, the police have a duty to advise the community. And equally as important, they advise the community when there is no threat to public safety. And that's because, Art, as we've talked about before, a community's perception is the reality. If they believe this to be a random occurrence, they could alter their day-to-day lives. It could affect their quality of life. But knowing that it is a targeted occurrence, it certainly can't alleviate the concerns of the community members. All are equally as important and serious if it's targeted or random, but a random occurrence certainly can affect the community far greater than a targeted one. If you have information, the Peel cops are looking for help, give them a call.
0: Thank you so much for this. Thank you, Steve. No injuries in an apartment fire in North York. Chopper 24 was over the scene on Forest Manor Road near Don Mills and Shepherd. The fire started around 1:30 this afternoon. Water could be seen sprayed in a top floor unit of the building. Toronto Fire says the flames have been extinguished and work is underway to clear smoke from the building. York Regional Police are trying to identify three suspects in a violent robbery in Markham earlier this month. Investigators have released these images of the trio that they're looking for. Police allege that the suspects assaulted an employee and stole computer equipment from a business near 14th Avenue and Hobbs Gate back on June the 19th. No serious injuries were reported, and the suspects are all described as male and were wearing black clothing. Anyone with information should call police or Crime Stoppers. It's now 4:18. And feeling like 42 degrees. This is Toronto's breaking news. CP24 will have a look at Toronto's top stories coming up next.
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0: Tomorrow is Canada Day, and here's what you need to know. Most attractions will be open, including museums, the Zoo, Wonderland, Casaloma, the CN Tower, and Ripley's Aquarium. Some malls will be open, including the Eaton Centre, Square One, and Vaughan Mills. And because it's a stat holiday, banks and government offices will be closed, and there will be no mail delivery. Libraries and LCBOs are also going to be closed, as well as some malls and the St. Lawrence Market. TTC will run on a holiday schedule, and GO Transit will be on a Saturday schedule. What better way to celebrate Canada Day than with fireworks? There are lots of locations to choose from tomorrow, including Ashbridges Bay, Downsview Park, Stan Wadlow Park, Canada's Wonderland, Malassman Square, and Chinkoozy Park. A full list of locations is on our website. A new Canada Day poll finds that most Canadians are proud of their country, but it's mixed with anxiety about the direction we're going. According to a liaison strategy survey, 80% of respondents say they are very or somewhat proud to be Canadian. 44% that they say they're proud but worried, and 3 in 10 describe themselves as optimistic. The findings show a clear political split. 72% of Liberals say that they're proud of their country, compared to 44% of Conservatives and 44% of New Democrats. The random phone survey of more than 1,500 people is considered accurate, within 2.5%, 19 times out of 20. Advance tickets for a free Canada Day admission at the Royal Ontario Museum are sold out. Kids ages 4 to 17.

0: under $1.65. Diesel is expected to go up 6 cents to just under $1.86. McTagg joins CP24 this afternoon.
1: While oil has dropped almost to a level we saw, just before the war, which really is odd, not the same for gasoline. I did a calculation a few minutes ago, and it's if you're looking at gasoline in the United States per gallon, still a dollar above where it was. In the case of diesel, about 70 cents a gallon, 78 cents a gallon above. Working over the weak Canadian dollar, 142 pennies to buy a U.S. dollar. That means that even with the federal government dropping the excise tax, we're still about 32 cents a liter above where we were at the beginning of the war. And of course, with diesel, we're all, I'm looking at the number here, about 31, 32 cents a liter above where we were on March 1st, the first day in which the war began.
0: Round of 32 action at the World Cup continued with a matchup between Norway and Cote d'Ivoire.
2: Oh, it's a lovely ball for Berg, for Haaland.
0: Superstar Erling Haaland scoring in the 86th minute to put the Norwegians into the round of 16, where they will go up against Brazil, who just barely got past Japan in their last match. The game is set for Sunday in New Jersey. The province is clarifying its new school attendance rules after sparking confusion about whether parents can pull kids out of class for sports. Starting in September, attendance and participation will count for between 10 and 15% of a student's grade. More than two unexcused absences means that they won't be able to get full marks. Absences are typically granted for illness or religious occasions, but some students are excused on a Friday if they have a weekend sports tournament. Ontario's education minister had previously discouraged the practice, but now says parents will still be able to request their child be excused for sports, music, debate, and other activities that are part of a well-rounded education. 425 right now, feeling like 42 degrees. This is Toronto's breaking news. CP24, a heat warning remains in effect for most of the GTHA and southern Ontario, with temperatures expected to soar over 30 degrees for most of the week. Coming up, how are you coping with these sizzling temperatures?

0: exude star quality.
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0: Bottomax now has more?
1: Oh, yeah. Like up to 90 new prizes of $100,000 on every draw.
2: Yeah, right. And aliens exist.
3: What? Lottomax has more prizes?
1: Yep, that's more chances to win.
3: Sure, and horses can fly.
4: No way.
2: Cool.

0: rumor mill has been blazing today, and it seems the Toronto Raptors are nearing a deal for the team to acquire Kawhi Leonard. More on that coming up. It's a hot, sizzling day here in the GTHA. CP24's Phil Perkins is out on the streets asking Torontonians how they're beating the heat. Fireworks light up Canada Day, but they'll also overwhelm your pets. We'll have more on what to watch out for and how to help them coming up. It's 4:30, feeling like 42 degrees. This is Toronto's breaking news, CP24. Good afternoon. I'm Arda Zakarian. Breaking news, the Toronto Raptors are nearing a deal to acquire Kawhi Leonard from the Los Angeles Clippers, according to ESPN Basketball Insider. According to Tarania, the Raptors are sending Brandon Ingram, Grady Dick, and two first-round draft picks, one pick swap, and two second-round picks to the Clippers to reunite with Leonard, who will lead the Raptors to a franchise-only NBA championship in 2019. Now, Leonard, who just turned 35 yesterday, is coming off a season where he averaged a career high of nearly 28 points per game and made all NBA second team. And with a heat warning in effect for most of Southern Ontario, Phil Perkins is spending the afternoon at the harborfront trying to find out how people are dealing with the heat and are dealing with this rumor, Phil.
1: Well, I'll tell you right now, Art, again, we have to wait for the Raptors' social media to make this absolutely confirmed, but it looks like Bobby Webster, the general manager with the Toronto Raptors, he's been staying cool by staying inside, getting deals done with the LA Clippers to send Kawhi Leonard back here. Of course, Bobby Webster was with the team in 2019 when they sent DeMar DeRozan to the San Antonio Spurs, where Kawhi Leonard won a Finals MVP and a championship to Toronto. I remember back then, we weren't too sure if Kawhi was going to stick around a long period of time. They were whining and dining him, but we then found out, we woke up one weekend morning overnight, that Kawhi Leonard and Paul George will be going to the Clippers, taking their talents to Southern California. Well, guess what? He's back, as you mentioned, reportedly. Again, have to wait for the confirmation, but there's a lot of dots to be connected with this move here. Number one, Kawhi Leonard's son is Canadian. He was born in Toronto when he was here playing for the Raptors en route to winning their first championship and only championship. He has been back in Toronto, obviously not just as a player, but there was a Kawhi Leonard camp out in Scarborough that he attended. Mayor Olivia Chow was there as well, and he talked about how his kid is Canadian. He always sees this place very close to his heart. But most importantly, you just mentioned he just turned 35 years old. The body doesn't work the way it normally does when you just turn 35. That 35-year hill that you kind of fall off of as an elite athlete. Alex McKinney, our head of sports science with the Toronto Raptors, basically invented load management, still here. Invented load management for Kawhi Leonard to play the way he played in 2019 is still in the organization. So those two reunited. If you are looking to buy tickets for the Toronto Raptors, I can't guarantee you that Kawhi's going to play every single game, but he's going to play the games that matter. That is, again, if this is 100% confirmed. Let's talk to people here real quick. Hello, friends. You guys Raptor fans? Raptor fans? You guys fan of the Raptors?
2: I am.
1: All right, let's come real quick. Do you know who Kawhi Leonard is?
2: Yes, I do. He's my favorite basketball player.
1: Do you know where he plays, reportedly?
2: Clippers?
1: For now. Do you know where he's most likely going to be playing?
2: I'm not for sure.
1: Toronto.
2: Yes.
1: He's going to play the Toronto Raptors, most likely. That's a very subdued response. Your favorite player is going to be playing here.
2: Yeah, I'm very excited.
1: How old were you when the Raptors won the championship in 2019?
2: Four.
1: So you get to maybe see a maybe a return run to get that chip and the dip.
2: Yeah, maybe.
1: So how, like, why is Kawhi Leonard your favorite basketball player?
2: I just feel like he scores a lot of goals, and he's just an overall very good player.
1: Yeah, he plays very good defense. The Raptors' defense should be pretty darn good.
2: Yeah, definitely.
1: Well, enjoy that news. Do you want to talk about Kawhi Leonard going to the Raptors? Yeah? Do you know who Kawhi Leonard is?
2: Yeah, of course.
1: So, Shams Charania is saying that they've acquired him in a trade. How does that make you feel?
3: I don't know. I feel like he should really just stay with the team that he was on before. I feel like switching so much is just going to tire him out.
1: Tire him out? Hurt the legacy, maybe?
3: Probably. Like, if you're going to switch from one team to another, then it's sort of like, yeah. It's stick with one team. It's like playing multiple sports at once and calling your calling you a pro at each one.
1: Could tire you out. Hey, are you a basketball fan as well, Mets guy?
4: Yeah.
1: Do you know where Kawhi Leonard could be playing basketball soon?
4: Yeah, he's playing for the Toronto Raptors.
1: How do you feel about that? Are you a Knicks fan, I'm assuming?
4: Yeah, I am a Knicks fan.
1: Well, congratulations and on your championship. Now the Raptors, I guess, kind of on your butt right now. How do you feel about that? Kawhi Leonard, Scottie Barnes, RJ Barrett.
4: You know, obviously, if Kawhi would be a good addition if he stays healthy, you know, had the injury history. But, you know, they're certainly throwing the ring in the hat to compete for a championship in the next few years, you know. Toronto's always a good place, you know, live near the border, so happy to see them be successful. It's fun watching the Blue Jays in the World Series last year.
1: Yeah.
4: Probably beat the Mets tonight because they've been really bad, but, you know, we'll see.
1: You can always send us Bo Bichette. Everyone's coming back to Toronto. Might as well bring Bo Bichette back, too.
4: You guys can have him, man. I mean, we're not doing anything the next few years, so.
1: All right. Thank you, dude. I do appreciate it. Okay. We're going to talk to you next. Everyone's talking about Kawhi now. We were a soccer city for, like, a week and a half, Arda? A week and a half? Back to being a basketball city. Back to being a basketball city now. Kawhi Leonard reportedly, of course, is Shams Charania, who is the guy for NBA Bombas. He says, Kawhi Leonard coming to Toronto, unless something crazy happens, he's probably going to be a Toronto Raptor. Send back to you.
0: I think Toronto believes him. Thank you so much for this, Phil. Appreciate it. Metrolinx is warning of delays and cancellations on GO Transit because of the heat. Metrolinx says trains are required to run at slower speeds during prolonged periods of heat, so some trips might be canceled or delayed by 10 to 15 minutes. The agency recommends checking online for the latest updates on the service. And tomorrow is Canada Day. Here's what you need to know. No need to write it down. It's all on our website. Most attractions will be open, including museums, the zoo, Wonderland, Casa Loma, the CN Tower, and Ripley's Aquarium. Some malls will be open, including the Eaton Centre, Square One, Vaughan Mills. But it's a stat holiday and banks, government offices will be closed. There will be no mail delivery. Libraries and LCBO locations are closed, as well as some malls and the St. Lawrence Market. TTC will run on a holiday schedule and GO Transit will be on a Saturday schedule. And what better way to celebrate Canada Day than with fireworks? There are lots of locations to choose from tomorrow, including Ashbridges Bay, Downsview Park, Stan Wadlow Park, Canada's Wonderland, Mel Lastman Square, and Chinkoozie Park. A full list of locations is on our website. A new Canada Day poll finds most Canadians are proud of their country, but it's mixed with anxiety about the direction we're going. According to a liaison strategies survey, 80% of respondents say they're very or somewhat proud to be Canadian. 44% say they're proud but worried, and 3 in 10 describe themselves as optimistic. The findings show a clear political split. 72% of liberals say that they're proud of their country, compared to 44% of conservatives and 44% of New Democrats. The random phone survey of more than 1,500 people is considered accurate within 2.5% and 19 times out of 20. Advance tickets for a free Canada Day admission at the Royal Ontario Museum are sold out. Kids ages 4 to 17 can take advantage of the Canada Strong Pass again this year and get into the ROM for free all summer long. Visitors ages 18 to 24 get 50% off admission with the pass, and the museum will be offering special hands-on workshops and interactive exhibits right through to the fall. If you're planning to go on a road trip on Canada Day, you may want to fill up your gas tank today before the prices jump. Dan McTagg with Canadians for Affordable Energy says that the price of gas in the GTA and most of southern and central Ontario is expected to jump 5 cents a litre at midnight to just under $1.65. Diesel is expected to go up 6 cents to just under $1.86. McTagg joined CP24 this afternoon.
5: This has nothing to do with Canada, everything to do with what's happening on the futures market in the United States, which responded to the tit-for-tat hits in the Persian Gulf that we saw on the weekend. They've since calmed down, but the damage is done, and that's why we're going to see that 5-cent increase for gasoline, 6 cents for diesel. But it's not all that bad. If you can wait the following day, it drops 2 cents a liter. I'm going to be filling up today after 6 p.m. because we know gas stations like to liquidate some of their 10, 12-cent retail margins by 5 or 6 cents a liter. You might be able to find a lot of places at 154, 155 after 6 p.m. tonight.
0: Prime Minister Mark Carney says Canada is not going to hit emissions targets previously set by the Trudeau government.
6: The goal remains the same, but as times have changed, we must change our plan to get there. We can't afford to restrain the growth of an important part of our energy mix, oil and gas, to meet a short-term goal. I want to be clear on this point. The changes we have made will mean that our emissions will be higher in the next few years than they were projected to be under the previous government's plan. But in my judgment, that plan was not sustainable over the long term. It would have been too expensive for Canadians, Canadians who are already struggling with affordability.
0: In the 17-minute video posted to his YouTube page, Carney called the previous plan too divisive, also citing some concerns related to Alberta separatism. The Trudeau Liberals promised to reduce greenhouse gas emissions by up to 45% by 2030, a plan Carney said was not sustainable over the long term. Fireworks will light up the night sky on Canada Day, and while they may be a beautiful sight, they can also be stressful for your pets. A new report from Rover finds fireworks trigger fear and anxiety in nearly 7 in 10 dogs and cats. 30% of dog owners who responded to the survey said their dogs have attempted to run away during displays. We spoke with Dr. Rebecca Greenstein, of the chief veterinarian at Kleinberg Veterinary Hospital, about ways to make the experience less stressful.
7: So just because you were invited to the local fireworks display does not need you, mean that you need to take your pets along. So this is a good idea where to keep them at home, to make sure that they're with a trusted friend or sitter, to keep them in a soundproof room, using a white noise machine, some gentle gentle tones when you talk to them, some treats, and just sort of avoid the trigger if possible. And that way they're not upset, they don't risk injury. It's too traumatic for most of them.
0: Greenstein says it's important to set up a quiet, comfortable area in your home where your pet can retreat from the noise and feel more secure. With summer in full swing, health experts are urging people to protect themselves from ticks and the diseases they carry. There are more than 40 different types of ticks in Canada. Climate change is being blamed for their continued expansion in the country. They can transmit illnesses such as Rocky Mountain spotted fever and Lyme disease. The Public Health Agency of Canada says more than 7,000 cases of Lyme disease were logged last year, which is the highest number on record.
8: Even though we're seeing more cases of Lyme year after year after year in Canada, as these ticks survive and thrive in more northern latitudes, we're still underdiagnosing it, right? There's about 5,000 cases diagnosed in Canada with the most recent data, and that's still likely an underestimate of the true burden of Lyme disease in the country.
0: Experts say tick season began early this year, with veterinarians recording tick bites about a month sooner than usual. It's now 4:42. Feeling like 42 degrees out there. This is Toronto's breaking news. CP24 will have a look at Toronto's top stories coming up next. Stay with us.
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0: one person was seriously hurt during a home invasion in Brampton. We'll keep updating you on those details as they come with CP24's crime analyst Steve Ryan. 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CP24's Phil Perkins is asking Torontonians how they're beating the heat. It looks like we are in for more pain at the pumps. 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CP24's crime analyst Steve Ryan joins us now live from the scene near Gorway Drive and Castlemore Road with the very latest details. This traumatic incident, how are the people doing, if police have told you?
1: Well, we do know that the police have offered support services to the occupants of this home. Victim Services, for instance, are very good organizations at helping any family or persons deal with a traumatic incident like a home invasion. So this happened this morning at 4 o'clock, according to Peel Regional Police. State View Circle is the street in Brampton. Police say that at 4 a.m. this morning, at least two suspects forced their way into a side entrance. There was a confrontation between the occupants and the suspects. As a result, one of the occupants was injured seriously, but not life-threatening. There is some suggestion that a firearm was discharged as well. I understand that there is evidence of shell casings at the scene here. Not sure as to who shot the gun, but it is part of the investigation. Police have been here throughout the early morning hours. The forensic team went into this house not too long ago, a few hours ago, and the police are still canvassing for witnesses and getting video surveillance around the other homes. We did get reaction from a neighbor earlier on, and here are some of what they told us.
2: Especially last, I can say, 1 year, is so many houses have been shooting. One in the Avenue, number 1 and 6, and one over Gorway Drive. They went inside last year. They beat one person, was in the hospital. The shootings every day in Brampton.
1: You can hear the angst in that man's voice as he talks about what's going on in his neighborhood. Now, I talk about this all the time, Arda. There is a difference between a random and a targeted occurrence. A targeted occurrence certainly can alleviate the concerns of a community that they need the next victims. Still doesn't reduce the seriousness of this offense. The police are certainly looking for witnesses, and they have said that this was targeted and an isolated incident, and there is no threat to public safety. I'll send it back to you.
0: Thank you so much for this, Steve. No injuries in an apartment fire in North York. Chopper 24 was over the scene on Forest Manor Road near Don Mills and Shepherd. The fire started around 1:30 this afternoon, and water could be seen sprayed in a top floor unit of the building. Toronto Fire says the flames have been extinguished and work is underway to clear smoke from the building. York Regional Police are trying to identify three suspects in a violent robbery in Markham earlier this month. Investigators have released these images of the trio that they are looking for. Police allege the suspects assaulted an employee and stole computer equipment from a business near 14th Avenue and Hobbs Gate back on June the 19th. No serious injuries were reported. The suspects are all described as male and were wearing black clothing. Anyone with information should call police or Crime Stoppers. And police are investigating after a construction worker was hit by a vehicle in Stouffville overnight. Police say this happened just before 3:15 on Stouffville Road between Warden and Kennedy. Paramedics tell CP24 that one person was taken to a trauma center with serious injuries. There are road closures in place for the investigation, and drivers are being asked to avoid the area. An amazing story of survival in Venezuela. Take a look. That's a 3-year-old boy that rescue workers pulled from the rubble of a collapsed building in Caracas today, 6 days after twin earthquakes devastated the area. Crews cheered on and carried the child to an ambulance for medical treatment. The death toll from Wednesday's earthquakes has now topped 1,700, tens of thousands still missing. More than 58,000 buildings have been damaged. Meanwhile, Ottawa is set to match up to $4 million in donations for earthquake relief in Venezuela. The federal government will match $2 million in donations to the Red Cross and another $2 million to the Humanitarian Coalition until July the 14th. The move will help Canadian organizations with grassroots connections to provide food, shelter, and medicine to those impacted by the disaster. Floor 49, feeling like 42 degrees. It's very hot. This is Toronto's breaking news, CP24. We'll have a look at Toronto's top stories coming up next.

0: lost someone really close to me from cancer. If we had something like this, we would have caught it a lot sooner and maybe had a different outcome. The only real way to check that out is with the whole body MRI. Receiving my results was the best feeling in the world. Finding out that nothing was seriously wrong, what more could you ask for?
1: Detect early stage cancers and over 500 other diseases with zero radiation. Peace of mind is just a scan away.
2: Lovely skill to get out of a tight situation, and now a powerful run forward. Just look at the way he turns the defender and gets away. He just couldn't quite get hold of that one. What an occasion. What drama here for these fans to witness.
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5: Canada Day will coincide with a key date in the CUSMA talks. The United States is set to officially inform Canada and Mexico of its intentions for the Canada-U.S.-Mexico trade pact tomorrow. While all signs indicate the Trump administration will blow past the July 1st date without agreeing to renew the deal, CUSMA will stay in place. Doing nothing will trigger a rolling annual review of the deal for up to 10 years. A long list of new regulatory and legal changes take effect in Ontario on Canada Day. In the midst of the first heat wave of the summer, a new law will give tenants the explicit right to install a window air conditioner or a portable unit if their landlord doesn't. The age for publicly funded colorectal cancer screening will also lower from 50 to 45. And on the roads, drivers will be allowed to save money by declining some auto insurance accident benefits. New auto insurance laws are kicking in tomorrow. Nine types of accident benefits that had previously been automatic in every Ontario policy will now be optional. They include income replacement, caregiver benefits, death and funeral benefits, lost educational expenses, and damage to personal items. The changes could save a driver up to $100 a year in premiums, but some experts warn of added risks, knowing that self-employed people have the most to lose. They could also lead to more legal disputes after collisions if drivers opt out of the benefits without fully understanding financial consequences. The province is clarifying its new school attendance rules after sparking confusion about whether parents can pull kids out of class for sports. Starting in September, attendance and participation will account for between 10 and 15% of a student's grade. More than two unexcused absences means that they won't be able to get full marks. Absences are typically granted for illness or religious occasions, but some students are excused on a Friday if they have a weekend sports tournament. Ontario's Education Minister had previously discouraged the practice, but now says parents will still be able to request their child be excused for sports, music, debate, and other activities that are part of a well-rounded education. WhatsApp has announced plans to address a privacy blind spot. The app says users will have the option to go by their username instead of their phone number. WhatsApp says the change means someone would need to know your username in order to contact you for the first time. It's unclear exactly when the change will be made. The app's parent company, Meta, will only say it plans to launch the feature in the coming months. Toronto Stadium will be rocking on Thursday when Cristiano Ronaldo and Portugal take on Croatia. CP24 will be in the streets bringing you live local coverage before and after the match. And the biggest game in history of the Canadian men's soccer team goes on Saturday in Houston when they take on Morocco in the round of 16. You can watch the match and all of the action throughout the tournament on TSN, CTV, and Crave. I can tell you Bakari Savage is especially excited about this. He's coming up next. It's 4:55, 42 degrees. This is Toronto's breaking news, CP24. A heat warning remains in effect for the GTHA and most of southern southern Ontario, with temperatures expected to soar over 30 degrees for most of the week. Coming up, how are you coping with these sizzling temperatures? Live at 5 is next with Bakari Savage and Liz West.

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2: Closing in on a potential Kawhi Leonard comeback. We're tracking reports the Raptors are closing in on a deal to bring the NBA champion back to Toronto.
3: Meanwhile, Toronto preparing for Portugal to take on Croatia on Thursday with two of the biggest names in soccer coming to play in this city.
4: So ready. It's summertime and the beaches, which means pool. We've been here for 23 years. We come every summer.
2: It's hot outside. It's hot inside. The city sweltering as heat warnings in full effect across the region.
3: This is Live at 5. Everybody, I'm Liz West.
2: I'm Bakari Savage. Welcome to Live at 5. There's a heat warning in effect for Toronto and much of southern Ontario as sweltering conditions settle in. Our first real taste of extreme heat this year, it is in place until at least Friday. Highs in the mid-30s. There's not going to be much relief at night either because lows will be in the mid-20s. Canada Day, that's going to be one of the warmest days. People who have to be outside are being told, stay hydrated and watch out for symptoms of heat-related illness.
3: Now, the city's extending hours at 8 pools until 11:45 p.m. throughout this heat wave. A list is available on our website, cp24.com. And there will also be an extended hours at cooling centers. The city of Vaughan keeping all its splash pads open until 9 p.m. And CP24's Phil Perkins is spending the afternoon along the water. That's the place to be, trying to find out how people are dealing with the heat. Phil?
5: Well, hey there, Liz and Bakari. Yeah, we're here at Harbourfront during a World Cup. And so there's no shortage of place for people to hydrate, cool down, maybe numb themselves out a little bit from all the heat with all the patios here serving adult beverages. And that's what people are doing. They're getting water. They're getting beers. They're trying to get as much shade as possible. But also it does help that Lake Ontario is giving us the breeze. Now, I will say I'm wearing a polo right now, but on my way here, I wore a tank top because I was biking and it was hot. You know, it also works well in terms of keeping you nice and cool in this kind of weather in terms of fashion, a basketball jersey. And there's a basketball jersey that people might be rocking tonight. Maybe tomorrow, if it all comes to fruition. And that is Kawhi Leonard, according to Shams Charania, who is the source for NBA breaking news at ESPN, says that Kawhi Leonard is going to be a Toronto Raptor again. They are doing it again in a trade, and they're sending away Brandon Ingram, who didn't do much in the playoffs, unfortunately. He had hampered by injuries. Grady Dick, they're sending away pick swap and some other second round picks. So Kawhi Leonard, unless something absolutely wild happens, is going to be a Toronto Raptor all over again. They won't even have to Photoshop him in a Raptors jersey because he has already been in one and he hasn't aged one bit in the last 7 years. He still looks the exact same. So we're going to talk to people here. There's no one around me right now. Hello. How are you staying cool right now? How are you staying cool? Do you want to talk about it? No sleeves. Okay, that's okay. But we're talking to people how they're staying cool, number one, and also how do they feel about Kawhi Leonard coming back to Toronto. Because if you remember, the Kawhi and Dine, the sweepstakes, everything we were doing to try to keep him in Toronto after winning their only NBA championship in the middle of the night on a weekend, he just decides to join the LA Clippers with Paul George, be closer to home. But unfortunately, no silverware for him when he made it down to Southern California. He's now back in Toronto. Fellas, how you doing? You want to talk about Kawhi Leonard? Or you want to talk about Kawhi Leonard? Or you want to talk about the heat?
4: Heat.
5: How are you staying cool, my friend? You're wearing a France jersey. They're playing now. How you doing it?
6: Oh, it's so hot, but I have to manage it because I want to support my team over there.
5: How are you wearing pants right now? I don't know how you're doing it.
6: No, that's track. It's not pants, but like, yeah, it's still warm.
5: Oh, yeah, it's like track pants.
6: Yeah, but it's still warm out there.
5: Yeah.
6: I want to wear the shorts, but can't do anything about it.
5: How much water are you drinking?
6: I think I drink like 3 liters of water by now.
5: That's pretty good. All right, enjoy France.
6: Yeah,
5: playing.
6: Thank you.
5: Hello, NBA 3-on-3. You want to talk about Kawhi? He's saying no. He's hurt. Hello, friends. You want to talk about the heat? How are you staying cool? It'll take 2 seconds.
7: My English is not that great.
5: That's fine. We're at Harbourfront. We're used to it.
7: Okay. It's really hot today.
5: Yeah. Where are you traveling from?
7: So we are from Brazil, so we are used to it. But I am literally melting, almost, like I can feel.
5: So in Brazil, what do people do to keep cool? Do they just dance more?
7: Or we play soccer.
5: Yeah.
7: Right?
5: That's how you cool off. Get a Gatorade or something after. This is not sponsored, but so how are you staying cool now? It looks like you have a Slurpee of some kind?
7: Yeah, normally water, a lot of water, lemonade, or ice cream. Even winter, coconut we are always
5: water.
7: Having.
5: Coconut water, stay hydrated, get the electrolytes.
8: Sorry?
5: That's how you say
8: I really don't speak English. I don't.
7: Use electrolytes.
8: Ah, yes. Potassium.
5: And the potassium, that's good. Yeah, you don't want to get muscle cramps, not at all. There are two Toronto Blue Jays fans walking our way. Remember, Bo Bichette wasn't traded to the Mets, but he plays for the Mets now. He had a rousing ovation when he came back to Rogers Center. Mets aren't doing too hot. He could come back too. Do you want to talk about Kawhi Leonard real quick? He's coming back to Toronto.
9: This guy wants to talk about
5: Kawhi. You want to talk about no? Oh my!
9: Show me the news story too.
5: You want? How do you feel real quick? 10 seconds.
10: I think it's amazing he's coming back. Yeah. I do think it's to get his jersey in the rafters.
5: Oh, that'd be a nice first way to welcome him back to Toronto. Jersey in the rafters, maybe the first Raptors number to be retired after Vince Carter, of course. Send it back to you.
2: Hey, there we have it. CB24's Phil Perkins live with the breaking news in the heat from the Harbourfront. CB24's Phil Perkins. Thanks a lot.
3: And if you don't get to hang out by the lake right now because you're going to and from on transit, Metrolinx is warning of delays and cancellations on GO Transit because of the heat. Metrolinx says trains are required to run at slower speeds during prolonged periods of heat, so some trips might be canceled or delayed by 10 to 15 minutes. The agency recommends checking online for the latest updates on service.
2: And right now, let's head live to the TTC Transit Control Center to check in with Senior Communications Advisor Samantha TC. 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
11: Good afternoon, Bakari. So we are seeing a couple issues that are impacting our LRT lines this afternoon. We have been dealing with an issue on our line 6 Finch West for the better part of today, actually. There's no service on the entire line between Finch West over to Humber College stations. And this is while Metrolinx's maintainers investigate a communication issue over there. Now, we do have dozens of shuttle buses that are running, about 40 of them in place right now. So if you are traveling along that line, we got you covered there, but make sure to leave yourself plenty of extra time as it will take you longer than usual. Now, looking at our line 5 Eglinton, we are seeing some longer than usual travel times of up to 20 minutes across the whole line. This is between the Mount Dennis and Kennedy stations because of some track issues over there. Now, again, Metrolinx's maintainers are on it, and they are investigating the issue. Now, looking at our subway service, though, things are moving well on lines 1 through 4. We're not seeing any delays through the 5 o'clock hour underground. Now, looking at service tomorrow, with tomorrow being the Canada Day holiday, we are going to be running on a special holiday schedule. And what that means is all of our routes are going to be running on their Sunday service schedule, but the subways will start earlier, as well as the buses and streetcars. They will start up at around 6 a.m. Now, if you do normally take a route that doesn't normally operate on Sunday, it won't be running tomorrow for the holiday. And if you are going to be headed out to check out any fireworks or see any parades, make sure to check ttc.ca. There might be some service changes for any road closures that are in effect for any festivities for tomorrow. Now, that's it from us. I'll send it back to you, Bakari and Liz.
3: All right, thanks for that. Senior Communications Advisor with the TTC, Samantha TC.
2: Right now it's 508, 33 degrees, feeling more like 43. 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
3: Peel Police investigating a violent home invasion. This happened in Brampton, and officers say the victims are traumatized. Our CP24 crime analyst Steve Ryan joins us next with the very latest from the scene.
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2: Police are investigating after one person was seriously injured. This happened during a home invasion in Brampton.
3: That's right. And CP24 crime analyst Steve Ryan joins us now live from the scene. It's near Goreway Drive and Castlemore Road with the latest. Steve?
21: Yeah, Liz McCurry, the street is East View Circle. It's in North Brampton. Peel Police tell us that this happened at 4 o'clock this morning. At least two suspects forced their way into a home from a side entrance. There was a confrontation, an altercation between the suspects and the occupants. As a result, one of the occupants was injured seriously, but not life-threatening. There is evidence that a gun was discharged at the scene as well. Not sure yet whether or not that gun was discharged by an occupant in the home or one of the suspects. So police are actively looking for these suspects who are remain outstanding. They believe there was a getaway vehicle as well, and they certainly are appealing to witnesses to come forward or anybody who has information pertaining to this occurrence. Now, earlier on, we did speak with Peel Police, and we got local reaction as well. Here's what they said to us.
22: All I know is that there were two suspects who entered the residence, possibly at the side of the house, which triggered an altercation, and there was an injury at a foot, which was not a gunshot wound.
23: Especially last, I can say, 1 year, is so many houses that have been shooting. One in the Avenue, number 1 and 6, and one over Goreway Drive. They went inside last year. They beat one person, was in the hospital. The shooting is every day in Brampton.
21: So you can tell by the tone of that man's voice, these type of crimes certainly can affect a community's quality of life, their way of life. But in this particular case, police have said that this was an isolated incident, one that was targeted and not random. And oftentimes, both just as equally concerning and serious, but a targeted occurrence can alleviate a community's concern because they may not fear that they might be the next victim. I talk about this all the time. Perception is reality. If a community perceives that their neighborhood is not safe, that's going to be the reality. But this is not the case in this particular situation. It was targeted and isolated to this particular address. So back to you guys.
3: All right. Great. Thanks for breaking that down. CP24's crime analyst Steve Ryan.
2: At York Regional Police, they're trying to identify three suspects in a violent robbery in Markham earlier this month. To investigators, they've released these images of the trio that they're looking for. Police allege the suspects assaulted an employee and stole a computer, well, computer equipment from a business near 14th Avenue in Hobbs Gate. That was June 19th. No serious injuries were reported. The suspects, they're all described as male. They were wearing black clothing. Anyone with information, you should contact police or Crime Stoppers. Right now, it's 513, 33 degrees. This is Live at 5.
3: And we're out following reports of the NBA suggesting Kawhi Leonard could be coming back to this city. We'll have the latest details and reaction from Raptors fans. That's next.
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3: The Raptors are reportedly nearing a deal to reunite with Kawhi Leonard, bringing back the superstar that led the franchise to a championship in 2019.
2: Right now, let's go live to CP24's Andrew Brennan with details and reaction. Andrew.
11: Yeah, guys, it's not just hot on the streets. It's also seemingly that the Raptors' playoff and potentially championship dreams are heating up as well. The return of the fun guy, potentially, seemingly in the works. Now, I know we've been able to try to get some people throughout the afternoon, but this is obviously a big deal when it comes to sports. Let's not forget that when he was playing as a Raptor 7 years ago now, he had a pretty good year, even though he did have to have some maintenance issues and also a few injuries there. But the most important shot and most prolific shot ever scored by a Raptor, done by that man to get past the Philadelphia 76ers. Then on top of that, he had just a magical run as part of that team and ultimately getting past not just the Milwaukee Bucks, but going all the way against Golden. It was just a golden time for us. But let's see if we have any Raptors fans kicking around. Is anyone here a Raptors fan? Kawhi is reportedly, seemingly, definitely coming back, and they're not stopping. We do have some people we've spoken to already. Let's throw to that really quick, and let's see if we can round up more people.
12: I'm actually excited. I feel like he's going to do better. And with the trade, we didn't actually give up any important pieces, in my opinion.
13: Yeah. Brandon Ingram, Grady Dick, not really long-term.
12: Grady Dick, we didn't even play him.
13: He didn't have a role.
12: The rotation. Yeah. Brandon Ingram was great for the season, but he didn't do anything in the playoffs. That's right. When RJ Barrett was great.
13: Right.
12: Right. And Scottie Barnes, obviously. Right. So, I mean, the most important thing is the playoffs.
14: That's some big names.
13: Yeah.
14: That's some big names. That's that could be a good one for the team. Could be a good one for the city.
15: I just feel like he scores a lot of goals, and he's just an overall very good player.
30: I don't know. I feel like he should really just stay with the team that he was on before. I feel like switching so much is just going to tire him out.
11: Now, of course, we're losing people like Brandon Ingram reportedly in this deal. That is a big, he is among our core at this time. Although he himself does have some injury issues, which has made it a little bit more of a challenge. Look at that first and second round there. Do we happen to have any Toronto Raptors fans over here? Are you a Raptors fan? Do you know Kawhi's reportedly definitely coming back?
35: Yeah.
11: Are we excited?
35: Excited, yeah. Really excited.
11: How excited on a scale of 1 to I want another 2019 championship run?
35: I want another 2019 championship run. I want one after that, too.
11: Do you think a 35-year-old Kawhi Leonard can do that?
35: With good enough load management. It's unfortunate they gave up a lot of draft picks for him, but I think it was worth that in the end.
11: What about B.I.? I know he had injury issues himself and not really a big part of the team during the playoffs, but do you think we're giving away too much with him and Grady Dick as well?
35: I think that's the price you pay for a number one option. You have Kawhi Leonard on a really good team with the Raptors. You got good supporting pieces with Barnes, and CMB's really good as well. I think that's just the price you have to pay for him.
11: Well, here's hoping we get at least one championship out of the man. One more. Thank you very much, and thank you for letting him stop. We're going to send it back inside, get more reaction down on Queen Street about this big deal. We got a fun guy seemingly back in the fold. Back to you both.
2: Okay, bringing us the pulse of the people when it comes to Kawhi Leonard, CP24's Andrew Brennan, live from Queen Street. Thanks a lot. Okay, listen, we do have more news on the developments from the NBA as we're following reports that the Raptors are closing in on that deal to bring back Kawhi Leonard to Toronto.
3: That's right, and for more, we're joined now by TSN's Josh Lewinberg. And Josh, what can you tell us about the details behind Kawhi's potential addition to the Raptors again?
9: Well, look, that's tough analysis to follow. But what I can tell you is that the deal has been agreed to in principle. There are still a few things that need to be ironed out, and we're still waiting to find out the particulars of the picks that are going the other way, that are going to the Clippers. We understand it's two first-round picks and a pick swap, as well as a couple of second-rounders. And that's going to determine the risk that the Raptors are taking on in making this deal. It was a bit of a compromise that ultimately got this deal over the edge, because the Raptors were holding firm for a while at one pick. The Clippers wanted multiple picks. They settled on two. Now, look, if these picks are going to be conveyed in the next few years, when Kawhi is presumably going to be on a two-year extension, and they are, if everything goes according to plan, going to be contending in the Eastern Conference, then those picks might be in the late first round range. Now, if the Clippers get their way and those picks are in 20, 30 and beyond after Kawhi retires, who knows how good this team will be at that point. Those could be some really good picks. So that is going to determine the risk ultimately, but let's not bury the headline here. Kawhi Leonard is going to be a Toronto Raptor again, and that's a huge deal for the franchise, for the city, for the country, and even symbolically what it means. Because, I mean, look, the Raptors have had a lot of firsts over the years, but one thing they never did in the first 30 years of the franchise was recruit a star in free agency. Now, this isn't technically free agency, but free agency is basically extinct in the NBA. It doesn't really exist when it comes to star players. But here you have a superstar, a proven winner, a proven champion that said, not only I want to be in Toronto, but Toronto is the only place that he wanted to be, the only place that he was willing to sign an extension. So this is huge, especially for a franchise that has had a bit of a chip on its shoulder over its three decades. Over and over again, we've heard American stars don't want to play in Canada. Well, here's one that has before. He's won in Canada. And even though it took him some time to figure it out, 7 years, he wants to come back. He wants to retire here.
16: Hey, Josh, remember the talk of, oh, this is a rebuilding season for the Raptors. Well, I mean, this move, that's not rebuilding, is it? That's something more, right?
9: Oh, absolutely. You don't make this move unless you are serious, not only about winning, but about contending. And that's the step that the Raptors take here, because this was a good team last year. It was one of the feel-good stories in the NBA. The Raptors went from a lottery team to a playoff team, a 16-win improvement. They were the fifth seed in the Eastern Conference, a really impressive, hard-fought first-round series that ultimately came up short. They end up losing in seven games. But look, Brandon Ingram, really good player, coming off a good season, reestablished himself as an all-star. But there was a very clear ceiling to what that team could accomplish, and they kind of hit it last year, to be honest. Whereas you bring in a player like Kawhi, even at his advanced age of 35, and making us all feel old. But yes, 35 in the NBA is old. We don't know how many more years at this level he has left, but he's coming off of an exceptional all-NBA caliber season. We know what the ceiling is of a Kawhi Leonard-led team. We've seen it. It's a championship. This is a different team around him than the one that he had back in 2019. But it's really exciting to think about Kawhi Leonard, one of the best defenders of all time, on the court with Scottie Barnes, an all-league defender, Colin

0: those final words that you just said. Big expectations for this team. Thanks for joining us, Josh.
1: All right, it's 5:23, 33 degrees. 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
0: And sticking with sports, the warm welcome has come and gone for Bo Bichette as the Jays get back to work against the Mets. This evening we'll tee up tonight's game. That's next.
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0: The Blue Jays looking for another win over Bo Bichette and the New York Mets at the Rogers Center tonight. Oh.
1: This is hooked to left field, and it's going to get down for a base hit and pass Soto to the wall. Springer around second, and now the ball is dropped, and Springer is coming around to score.
0: Yeah, in the first game of their series last night, George Springer hit a leadoff little league home run. That's thanks to some fielding mistakes by the Mets. The Jays would add to their lead in the fifth inning, winning 2-1 and snapping their six-game losing streak. Thank goodness game two of the series goes tonight. Kevin Gausman gets the start for the Jays.
2: And Toronto Temple star Marina Mabry has won Eastern Conference Player of the Week for the second time this season. Mabry tied the WNBA single game scoring record with 53 points in Toronto's 125-97 victory over the Los Angeles Sparks last week. The 125 points also sets the new WNBA record for points scored in regulation and a single game. Mabry is sitting third in the league in scoring and has hit more three-pointers than any player this season. The Tempo back in action Sunday against the Dallas Wings. Right now it's 527, 33 degrees, feeling more like 43. This is Live at 5.
0: It's a hot one. We're heading into Canada Day under a heat warning, and we have more on the conditions and how people are going to keep cool as we head into the holiday.

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5: Sitting at.
6: We're tracking reports that the Raptors are closing in on a deal to bring Kawhi Leonard back to Toronto.
7: At a violent home invasion under investigation in Brampton, Peel police say the victims are traumatized.
6: We're tracking a heat warning in full effect across the region. Toronto feeling about 40 degrees this evening.
7: This is Live at 5. Good evening. I'm Bakari Savage.
6: I'm Liz West, and welcome to Live at 5. Well, the Raptors are reportedly nearing a deal to reunite with Kawhi Leonard, bringing back the superstar that led to the franchise winning the championship in 2019.
7: Okay, let's go live to CP24's Andrew Brennan, who is working on more details and reaction. Andrew, I do have to say, that was a pretty neat question. How excited are you from zero to 2019 championship?
8: Well, listen, we got to put numbers on it, right? So, I mean, how excited are people in the city? Does anyone here happen to be a Raptors fan? Kawhi's coming back. Does anyone want to talk to us? You don't have to, but I would more so appreciate it. That's fine. That's okay. We'll do some preamble and see if we can get more people in a second. So, yeah, how can this be compared to 2019? Well, he's 7 years older. He's 35 years old now. But he just had one of his best seasons overall in terms of numbers. Just things haven't been going well in Los Angeles. And he did leave us abruptly after not giving all that much in terms of positive signs that he would want to stay after that 1 year that he had on his contract. Which, by the way, everyone, he would be coming back with just a single year left on his contract, but with indications that he would want to stick around and re-sign with this team. As you heard when you guys were talking with Josh Ruhenberg, seemingly wanted to potentially retire as a Raptor. Do we have any Raptors fans over here? Anyone? Bueller, Adamson, Fry. Do we have any Raptors fans here? That's okay. We have talked to a few other ones. Can we throw to that really quickly? I'll do a little bit more talking with people in a second.
9: If you're going to switch from one team to another, then it's sort of like, it's stick with one team. It's like playing multiple sports at once and calling you a pro at each one.
10: You know, Kawhi will be a good addition if he stays healthy, you know, had the injury history. But, you know, they're certainly throwing the ring in the hat to compete for a championship in the next few years, you know. Toronto's always a good place, you know, live near the border, so happy to see them be successful.
11: I think it's amazing he's coming back.
12: Yeah.
11: I do think it's to get his jersey in the rafters.
8: But wouldn't that be a sight to behold? Of course, you have to see number 15 there. Very important. We're just down the street from the Vince Carter mural. Will Kawhi be earning a bigger mural if he brings a second championship to this team? Let's not forget, both him and Vince Carter faced off against the Philadelphia 76ers 17 to 18 years apart. And Vince Carter missed that bucket, and ultimately the second round hopes of that team were dashed. Kawhi got through the second round with the Toronto Raptors in 2019, then went past the Milwaukee Bucks, and then ultimately took the championship away from the two-timers beforehand of the Golden State Warriors. Like, they did so much as a team in 2019, which is why having him back for one more round would potentially just be in and on its own. Does anyone care about the Toronto Raptors? Can I talk to you and your dog? No, that's fine. That's fine. I just feel like we have so many people that do want to talk about this. They're just not here right now. I would like them to show up right now and talk to us. But all things considered, this could be something that could potentially take this team back to the mountaintop. 46-36 was the record of the Toronto Raptors last year. They didn't get ultimately through the second round without Kawhi Leonard, losing Brandon Ingram, several draft picks and a draft swap, and Grady Dick as well, who's a developing player but has a beautiful shot. We may be giving up a lot, but we're bringing back someone who has proven he can bring a championship to Toronto. So it's time for the fun guy to return, though it seems. Back to you both.
6: You know, and Andrew, it's been a great few days in sports for Canada and for Toronto, with the Canada team moving on in the World Cup, the Leafs acquiring the top new draft pick, and now, you know, Kawhi Leonard. Mm-hmm. We should all be celebrating tomorrow. Why don't we celebrate tomorrow? Thanks,
8: Liz,
6: for that.
8: Tell me where to go. I'll meet you there.
6: Okay. That's CP24's Andrew Brennan.
7: And round of 32 action at the World Cup continued with the matchup between Norway and Cote d'Ivoire.
12: Oh, it's a lovely ball for Berg, for Haaland. Well, it had to be.
7: Okay, look at this. Superstar Erling Haaland scoring in the 86th minute to put the Norwegians into the round of 16. That's where they're going to go up against Brazil, who just barely got past Japan in their last match. The game is set for Sunday in New Jersey. And Toronto Stadium is going to be rocking Thursday. That's when Cristiano Ronaldo and Portugal take on Croatia. CP24 is going to be in the streets, bringing you live local coverage before and after the match. And the biggest game in the history of Canadian men's soccer, that's happening Saturday in Houston when they take on Morocco in the round of 16. And you can watch the match and all the action throughout the tournament on TSN, CTV, and Crave.
6: And now we're going to head to the TTC Transit Control Room. That's where Senior Communications Advisor Samantha TC's on standing by to tell us what's running and what's not running right now, Samantha.
13: Thanks so much, Liz. So we are seeing a couple issues that are impacting our LRT lines. So we have been dealing with an issue throughout the day today on line 6, Finch West. There's currently no service on the entire line between Finch West and the Humber College stations, while Metrolinx's maintainers investigate a communication issue there. Now, we do have plenty of shuttle buses. Dozens of them are running to get you traveling along the Finch West corridor. But if you are traveling there, make sure to leave yourself plenty of extra time. Now, looking at service on Line 5 Eglinton, we are seeing some longer than usual travel times of up to 20 minutes across the entire line. This is between the Mount Dennis and Kennedy stations for some track-related issues there. But other than those two line issues, we are seeing a good service underground on our subways. Things are moving well on Lines 1 through 4 this hour. So if you are headed into our stations there, shouldn't experience any issues. Now, looking at service ahead into tomorrow with Canada Day happening, the holiday, we are going to be running on a special holiday service schedule. So what that means is all of our routes are going to be running on their Sunday service schedule, but we'll start up earlier. So all the subways will start up and running at around 6 a.m. as usual. Now, any routes that don't normally operate on a Sunday won't be running for tomorrow being Canada Day. Now, if you are going to be headed out, whether you're going to catch some fireworks, going to check out the East York Parade there in the east end of the city, make sure to check ttc.ca to help plan your trip. There will be some road closures and route diversions with those road closures happening across the city. Now, that's it from us, and I'll send it back to you, Bakari and Liz.
7: All right, Senior Communications Advisor Samantha TC, thanks for the update. Okay, police are investigating after one person was seriously injured. This happened during a home invasion in Brampton.
6: And CP24 crime analyst Steve Ryan joins us now. He's live from the scene. It's near Gorway Drive and Castlemore Road with the latest on this investigation. Steve?
14: Listen, Bakari, this street is a State View Circle. It's in North Brampton. Peel Police tell us that this home invasion happened at 4 o'clock this morning. At least two suspects forced their way into a side entrance. Of course, the occupants were startled. There was some sort of interaction between the occupants and the suspects. One of the occupants was seriously injured, non-life-threatening, thankfully. We're also told that there may be evidence of a gun being discharged. No word yet as to who fired that gun. Was it the suspects or was it those people in the home? Nonetheless, nonetheless, police have said that this is a targeted occurrence. It's an isolated incident. This house was targeted, not the neighborhood. That's important for other neighbors who've come by the scene here today expressing their concern about their own safety. If you've got a random occurrence, of course, people in that neighborhood will then perceive that they are not safe and they will adjust their lives accordingly. That's not the case. This is an isolated incident to this home. Both are seriously and equally as a concerning, but when you have a targeted occurrence, it certainly does minimize the community's concern about fear of them being the next victims. Now, we did get reaction from police and from a local resident as well. Here's what they told us.
15: The family is pretty traumatized from this incident, and we're just taking it slow just to navigate and all to just determine what actually led to this incident.
16: Are they cooperating with the
15: police? At this point, we're just trying to provide them resources, and slowly as we gather more information, we will be canvassing the area. And as I said, our officers are diligently working behind the scenes just to gather as much footage as they can, speak to the neighbors, to gather any some sort of incident, to just to determine what happened at that time.
17: I was awoken this morning around 4 a.m. by the police. They knocked on the door and asked me to come down. And when I came down, he asked me if my doors are properly closed. And I said yes, but they said I should check. And then I went back up, and that was it. And then now you came with the police again.
15: Yeah.
17: So that's where it is.
14: So you heard the officer talking there about support for the family. Anytime there is a criminal offense and you've got victims, the police do more than just investigate the crime. They also work to get supports for the victims and victim services throughout all of the police services in the greater Toronto area and in the province, for that matter, do incredible work, valuable work, helping victims of violent crimes get through this very trying time. If you have information, police would like to hear from you. Give Peel Police a call. I'll send it back to you guys.
6: Thanks for that, Steve. Tough story, but good to hear all the details and the difference between targeted and not targeted. CP24's crime analyst, Steve Ryan.
18: Well, no injuries in an apartment fire in North York. Chopper 24 over the scene. This is on Forest Manor Road near Don Mills and Shepherd. The fire started around 1:30 this afternoon. You can see water being sprayed. That's in the top floor of the unit of the building. Well, Toronto Fire says the flames have been extinguished. Work's underway to clear smoke from the building.
6: It's 5:40, 33 degrees out, but feels like 43, Vicari. It's a steamer. This is Live at 5.
18: Well, school's out for summer, but Ontario's education minister is clarifying comments about attendance and what students can expect when they return in September.
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19: A major heat wave's moving in, courtesy of Love Island, USA. Forecasts predict 100% chance of romance and drama. Team, how's it feeling out there? Woo, temps are climbing fast. We're seeing hot spots nationwide. No doubt this will be the hottest season yet. 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
18: Okay, CP24's Phil Perkins has been spending the afternoon along the water trying to find out how people are dealing with the heat. So, Phil, I know when we talked to you earlier, You said that your shins were hot.
6: And then he had a tank top on before it started work.
18: Like, this is Miami.
1: I had a tank top on. Because, I mean, in Miami local news, they got to let their male anchors wear tank tops. No, that's like part and parcel. It's a sexy location. That's what people do. Either way, I was biking here. That's why I didn't want to be completely drenched by the time I got here. But my shins were burning because I actually decided to wear shorts because I was not going to wear pants. Adrian Gobriel with CTV National was here. He's wearing pants. I don't know how he's doing it. But with the sunlight, it just bangs off the floor and it's just roasting my shins. But I've gotten used to it now. But it's going to feel like 43, or it has been feeling like 43, 44 with the humidity. Joined by my friends here visiting from Mexico City, though. So you're kind of, I'm guessing you're going to watch the game tonight at 9 o'clock. And that's good because it's going to cool down a little bit, but not by that much. How are you guys dealing with the heat? How do you do it back home in Mexico City?
2: Here it's too hot, but in Mexico City it's not that hot as here. In Mexico City the weather is too weird, but here it's too, it's like not the same.
1: Yeah.
2: And it's too agreeable. It's fine here.
1: It's not bad. You can deal with it.
3: In Mexico City is and strong cold, and this is come the Cancun, the hot is hot.
1: Yeah, it's hot. The stones are hot?
2: Yes, it's very hot.
1: Yeah, that's what I was telling them. My legs are burning because all this is hot.
3: It's so much the hot in the lake.
1: The lake is warm.
2: Yes.
1: Whereas in Mexico City, the bodies of water, not so much. They're kind of cool. It's nice.
2: Yeah, it's more nicely there.
3: Yes.
1: So how are you guys liking Toronto?
3: Yes, it's the good. Toronto is so cool. Here there's a lot of tourists.
1: Lots of, especially here in Harborfront. Thanks so much. I appreciate it. All the best against Ecuador. Yes, talking to people how they're staying cool. Thank you, sir. A lot of patios, a lot of spots for people to cool off. Make sure you hydrate wherever you're watching. France, who is taking on Sweden right now, and then Mexico taking on Ecuador. Even at 9 o'clock, you want to stay hydrated. That heat can sneak up on you, especially being out all day watching football. Send it back to you, too.
6: Okay, Phil, I just wanted to let you know when I was driving to work today, I'm pretty certain I saw a gentleman walking along the sidewalk in his underwear. No shirt, no pants.
1: That wasn't me. That wasn't me. That was not me. But that's okay. I did talk to a gentleman from Marseille, and he asked me, "No, can I take my shirt off here?" I'm like, "You can do whatever you want, Toronto. You can do it. It's the World Cup. We get just tell them you're from Europe," and they're like, "Ah, that's totally fine."
18: All right, CP24's Phil Perkins live along the harbor front. Okay, the province is clarifying its new school attendance rules after sparking confusion about whether parents can pull kids out of class for sports. So, starting in September, attendance and participation is going to count for between 10 and 15% of a student's grade. Well, more than two unexcused absences means they're not going to be able to get full marks. Absences are typically granted for illness or religious occasions, but some students are excused on a Friday if they have a weekend sports tournament. Ontario's education ministry had previously discouraged the practice, but now says parents will still be able to request their child be excused for sports, music, debate, and other activities that are part of a well-rounded education.
6: It's 5:46, 33 degrees out, feeling like 43. This is Live at 5.
18: 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Coming up, a helpful reminder on what's open, what's closed, and where to catch some fireworks here in the city.
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7: Canada Day, here's what you need to know. 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Some malls will be open, including the Eaton Centre, Square One, and Vaughan Mills. And because it's a stat holiday, banks, government offices, they'll be closed. There'll be no mail delivery, and libraries in the LCBO locations are also closed, as well as some malls and the St. Lawrence Market. TTC will run on a holiday schedule, and GO Transit will be on a Saturday schedule. And what better way to celebrate Canada Day than with fireworks? There's lots of locations to choose from tomorrow, including Ashbridges Bay, Downsview Park, Stan Wadlow Park, Canada's Wonderland, Mel Lastman Square, and Shinkuzi Park. A full list of locations is on our website.
8: Well, with fireworks lighting up the night sky on Canada Day, they may be a beautiful sight, but they can also be stressful for your pets. A new report from Rober finds fireworks trigger fear and anxiety in nearly 7 in 10 dogs and cats. 30% of dog owners who responded to the survey said their dogs have attempted to run away during displays. We had a chance to speak with Dr. Rebecca Greenstein, chief veterinarian at Kleinberg Veterinary Hospital, about ways to make the experience less stressful.
9: So just because you were invited to the local fireworks display does not mean that you need to take your pets along. So this is a good idea where to keep them at home, to make sure that they're with a trusted friend or sitter, to keep them in a soundproof room, using a white noise machine, some gentle tones when you talk to them, some treats, and just sort of avoid the trigger if possible. And that way they're not upset, they don't risk injury. It's too traumatic for most of them.
7: Now, if you're planning on a road trip on Canada Day, you might want to fill up your gas tank today before prices jump. Dan McTague with Canadians for Affordable Energy says the price of gas in the GTA and most of southern and central Ontario expected to jump 5 cents a litre at midnight to just under $1.65. Diesel also expected to go up 6 cents to just under $1.86. And McTague joins CP24 this afternoon.
10: While oil has dropped almost to a level we saw, just before the war, which really is odd, not the same for gasoline. I did a calculation a few minutes ago, and it's if you're looking at gasoline in the United States per gallon, still a dollar above where it was. In the case of diesel, about 70 cents a gallon, 78 cents a gallon above. Working over the weak Canadian dollar, 142 pennies to buy a U.S. dollar. That means that even with the federal government dropping the excise tax, we're still about 32 cents a litre above where we were at the beginning of the war. And of course, with diesel, we're all, I'm looking at the number here, about 31, 32 cents a litre above where we were on March 1st, the first day in which the war began.
8: There's a long list of new regulatory and legal changes taking effect in Ontario on Canada Day in the midst of the first heat wave of the summer. A new law is going to give tenants the explicit right to install a window air conditioner or portable unit if their landlord does not, as well as the age for a publicly funded colorectal cancer screening. That lowers from 50 to 45. And on the roads, drivers are going to be allowed to save money by declining some auto insurance accident benefits.
7: It's 5:53, 33 degrees out. This is Live at 5.
8: And still to come, no shortage of news for sports fans in the cities as NHL free agency begins tomorrow. More on what that can mean for the Leafs. That's next.
11: You and I are in a committed, loving relationship. You're sleeping in the tub.
12: Superman's is alive! 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
16: I lost someone really close to me from cancer. 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The only real way to check that out is with the whole body MRI. Receiving my results was the best feeling in the world. Finding out that nothing was seriously wrong. What more could you ask for?
17: Detect early stage cancers and over 500 other diseases with zero radiation. Peace of mind is just a scan away.
1: 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We're making every corner of Ontario safer to make all of Ontario safer. 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
1: I always loved baseball. That was my first love, always. My mom, Julie, and my dad, Peter, just two of the best human beings I've ever met in my life. I'm so lucky to have them. They've taught me so many lessons along the way and just encouraged me, and they're just the best.
2: I love everybody back home, and the support just means the world to me.
1: You know, I'm lucky I had to play other sports because baseball, you know, you can't play all year round up in Rochester with the weather.
3: Ernie Clement slides at home.
1: Hockey was something that I did in the winters because, you know, you can't play baseball in the winter, and I love the game. You know, I still play and watch. I love the game of golf. That's something that I think a lot of people know now. I've picked that up in the last few years ever since, you know, COVID, there was no baseball. So I had to find something to do, and I love being outside on the golf course. We go over to Earl's a good bit. If we get an off day or an early game and want to go grab dinner, we'll go there or Barbarian Steakhouse. Just a lot of good spots. You can't really go wrong.
4: Favorite moment as a Blue Jay?
1: Probably George Springer's homer in ALCS Game 7.
4: Why do you love Toronto?
1: I feel like I relate to a lot of the people here. The hockey thing is one thing, but I care so deeply about this team and everybody on it, and I feel like, you know, a lot of the fans who are here in Toronto feel the same way about these guys. If I wasn't playing on this team, I'd still be a huge fan of the Blue Jays.
5: NHL free agency starts tomorrow. That means players' unexpiring deals become unrestricted free agents, and they're free to sign with any team. The Leafs will likely be looking to add players who can help them return to contender status. Now, Toronto's already made a splash signing Darren Radish and drafting Gavin McKenna. Well, former Leafs GM Gord Stellick, co-host of NHL Morning Skate of SiriusXM, joined us live with his thoughts on what Toronto's looking for.
6: Brian Burke's the one that said it about basically general managers make their most mistakes at the trade deadline, which is something we look back at the Brad Treliving area, but also make a lot of mistakes on July 1st as well. Now, to Treliving's credit, you know, a guy like Oliver Ekman-Larsson and Chris Tanev 2 years ago were good kind of signings. And that's the kind of thing. It's not the sexy one. It's the kind of one that 6 months down the road, we say, wow, that John Smith came over. He's not a bad fit. But right now, the two big splashes have been getting the first overall pick in McKenna and getting the top defenseman that was available as a free agent in Darren Radish.
7: Now, the Leafs currently have 7 pending free agents, 4 unrestricted and 3 restricted. It's 5:58, 33 degrees. Tomorrow is Canada Day, and you are a new Canadian.
8: Yeah.
7: It's going to be your first Canada Day as a Canadian. What are you going to do?
8: Well, work. That's first up.
7: And celebrate, I hope, a little.
8: But also, Luke passed his Canadian test. He is our director. So we got
7: two
8: a lot of new
7: Canadians
8: on staff here.
7: All right, congratulations to Lou, too. This is John's Breaking News, CP24.
8: Thank you for watching. CTV News at 6 is next.

0: Good evening. If you've been outside for even just a minute today, you already know it is a scorcher out there.
1: The city remains under a heat warning as the sweltering conditions are expected to last not just for today, but all week long. CTV's Beth McDonnell is live outside with people trying to make the most of it. Beth.
2: You bet, Nathan. There is a lot to do in the city over the next several days in these sweltering temperatures, and there's a lot to consider to stay safe and cool. Even before noon, it was hot on the pickleball court. But skipping out because of the heat means players would miss out.
3: Being in the sun and being in community with our wonderful pickleball friends.
2: And so they adjust.
4: Hydrate, hydrate, hydrate. You can't just camp inside.
5: My plan is to leave now before it gets too hot. So, yeah. So we started a little earlier and we're going to leave a little earlier.
2: Commuters, too, may need to leave early. With the intense heat, GO trains are running at slower speeds to ensure safety. And Metrolinx warns some trips could be canceled or arrive up to 15 minutes later than scheduled.
6: Happy Canada Day, everybody!
2: With Canada Day celebrations tomorrow and Portugal playing Croatia at Toronto Stadium Thursday, big crowds will be outside during the heat wave. To help at FIFA Fan Festival, medical staff will be on site. People can also access misting stations, a shaded area, and drinking water trailers. On match day, those trailers are also being set up in Liberty Village, in Uckshuck Park, and at the Fort York Library. People going to the game are encouraged to take care.
7: Making sure you're wearing a hat or maybe having some sun protection, staying hydrated through that game as well, and paying attention to symptoms. So, you know, it kind of can start, people feel a little bit of a headache, a bit tired, maybe some nausea, a little bit dizzy. Those are really important signs to pay attention to.
2: Here we go. He's building up the courage and... boom! Wow! There's almost no better way to beat the heat than a plunge into a pool. And over the next few days, this is where many families plan to be.
8: We love it because we get to go to the pool.
9: And he's got soccer, but regardless of that, we're going to be here every day. It's going to be awesome.
2: Still, for many others, having to work is the reality.
10: It's really hard. Trust me. It's really hard.
2: And others are still determined to get out for exercise, even go for a run.
11: I should have gotten up much earlier, and you just got to stay hydrated, right? Yeah. You know, and if you don't, you're in trouble. But
8: I'm going slower, getting water, and I'm not going as far.
2: Some of the best ways to stay safe is to drink water before feeling thirsty, and during the hottest hours of the day, to limit time outdoors. And of course, not everyone will be outdoors during this heat wave. It is too much for some people. The city is asking everyone to check on their neighbors, especially if they don't have air conditioning, especially if they're vulnerable. Reporting live, I'm Beth McDonnell, Nathan and Michelle. Back to you.
0: Thank you, Beth. And because of this heat, the city is extending several pool hours until 11:45 at night during the heat wave. Eight pools are staying open late, including Alex Duff Memorial Pool at Christie Pitts Park, Sunnyside Gus Ryder Outdoor Pool, North Toronto Memorial Community Center, McGregor Park Community Center, and Monarch Park. There will also be extended hours at cooling centers across the city. Yes, it is a sauna out there, and this is just the beginning. Live look at Nathan Phillips Square, and looks like a whole bunch of people there huddled in the shaded area taking in all the action on the screens. And it's definitely the kind of weather where you need to be aware and plan accordingly. Lindsay Morrison has been monitoring the conditions all day. A lot of people wondering, did we break a record here?
12: We came very close today, Michelle. It looks like we landed at roughly 34.2 degrees for a high today in Toronto. We needed to surpass 35 degrees in order to break a record, but we could do that tomorrow. This is a long duration heat wave. We're going to be sweating through this heat warning for the next several days. Orange level heat warning. And as you can see, it is still 33 degrees at Pearson Airport. It feels like 43, and it continues to feel into the 40s, feeling like 46 right now in Windsor, Ontario. Winds are out of the southwest, and they are a little gusty, but you're not going to find much relief with them. It's like standing in front of a hairdryer, just blowing that hot air around. There has been active weather today in northern and eastern Ontario. A couple of thunderstorms this morning in the GTA. We remain pretty quiet overall, though, and should through the evening hours, too. Slight chance of a quick passing sunshine shower later this evening and before midnight. And then it's clear but very warm overnight tonight with a low of 23 degrees. Here's a snapshot of Canada Day. It is going to be a scorcher. We'll give you an idea if this risk of thunderstorms will impact fireworks coming up. For now, though, Michelle, back to you.
0: Thank you, Lindsay. And there's developing news heating up on the basketball court that could bring back memories of the oh-so-sweet 2018-2019 NBA season.
1: ESPN says the Raptors are nearing a deal to bring Kawhi Leonard back to Toronto. According to reports, the Raptors are sending Brandon Ingram, Grady Dick, two first-round draft picks, one pick swap, and two second-round picks to the Clippers to get Leonard, who led the Raptors to the franchise's only NBA championship in 2019. Leonard, who just turned 35 yesterday, is coming off a season where he scored a career high in points per game, averaging nearly 28. He made an all-NBA second team. Now, TSN's Josh Lewenberg gave us his take.
6: Kawhi Leonard is going to be a Toronto Raptor again, and that's a huge deal for the franchise, for the city, for the country, and even symbolically what it means. Because, I mean, look, the Raptors have had a lot of firsts over the years, but one thing they never did in the first 30 years of the franchise was recruit a star in free agency. Now, this isn't technically free agency, but free agency is basically extinct in the NBA. It doesn't really exist when it comes to star players. But here you have a superstar, a proven winner, a proven champion that said, not only I want to be in Toronto, but Toronto is the only place that he wanted to be, the only place that he was willing to sign an extension. So this is huge.
1: And still ahead, we'll have more on the possible mega deal and reaction from superfan Nav Bhatia. That's later in the newscast. The second phase of the FIFA World Cup is well underway with the round of 32.
0: The knockout stage has already seen Germany, Japan, and the Netherlands go home. CTV's Mike Walker joins us live now from Nathan Phillips Square, where fans have been taking in today's matches. Mike.
13: Michelle and Nathan, despite the heat and humidity today, hundreds of fans have gathered here at Nathan Phillips Square to watch France take on Sweden. And the majority of the fans here are cheering on France, who are up 1-0 after a goal late in the first half. The second half just getting underway right now. I want to bring in some of those fans, Yelena and Flo. Yelena, I want to start with you. You're originally from Paris. How excited are you about this matchup in France up 1-0?
14: Super excited. I'm so happy to be here with all the French community. And yeah, we are winning right now, so it's amazing.
13: Flo, you got the baguette in hand here. How are you feeling about how France is doing? Of course, they are the heavy favorites for this.
15: Oh, I'm feeling excited. It's nice to be here. I'm pretty confident about the team. On the paper, it sounds pretty easy. But once again, it's the knockout game, so anything can happen, you know?
13: Yeah. And given how hot it is, of all the places you could be cheering on France, you decided to come down here to Nathan Phillips Square, where it's concrete and very little shade.
15: I mean, as you can see, I mean, hopefully not, but I'm dripping wet. But I mean, if I can lose every game 5 pounds, I mean, it's worth the game, you know? So hopefully we're going to get that to the finals.
13: And quickly, what were you, Yelena? Why was it important to be here cheering on?
14: Just to be with all my friends. At least everyone can come. Yeah, it's hot, but honestly, we're going to win. We're all going to celebrate together, so it's worth it.
13: All right, thank you, guys. Enjoy the rest of the match. Keep cool as well. So the winner of this match between France and Sweden will go on to win Paraguay in the next round. France, again, the heavy favorites, not only to win this match, but the World Cup as well. And just speaking about that heat and the humidity, there's very little shade here in Nathan Phillips Square, but the city has set up a water station as well as a misting station to help people keep cool. And you can probably tell by me, it is hot, dripping sweat here. Reporting live, I'm Mike Walker, Michelle and Nathan, back to you.
16: And Dembele.
1: And as Mike mentioned, France is leading 1-0 in the second half. Kylian Mbappe scored his fifth goal of the tournament as the French were all over their opponent in the first frame. They hit the post once and had a couple of other glorious scoring chances. France won all three of its group stage games. Sweden squeaked into the knockout stage after finishing third in its group with 4 points. And the first match of the day featured a matinee between Norway and Cote d'Ivoire in a battle of the teams that have never won a knockout stage game until now.
17: Oh, it's a lovely ball for Berg, for Haaland.
1: The score was tied when a goal by Erling Haaland in the 86th minute put the Norwegians up 2-1. Cote d'Ivoire continued to press but couldn't find the back of the net before time expired. 31st-ranked Norway now advances to the round of 16, squaring off against five-time champion Brazil on Sunday in East Rutherford, New Jersey.
0: Later tonight, Mexico will have the support of home fans when it welcomes Ecuador to Mexico City for a match at 9 o'clock Eastern. The hosts have won all three of their games so far for the first time in their history. Ecuador reached the knockout stage with a 2-1 upset of Germany. If it wins tonight, it will be the first team to beat Mexico at Estadio Azteca Stadium in a World Cup.
1: And staying with the World Cup, fresh off a shootout win, we focus on the North African Lions and how Toronto's Moroccan community is ready to roar in preparation for Saturday's game against Canada. But first, an investigation is underway following a violent home invasion in Brampton.
0: One person was taken to hospital and police are on the hunt for suspects. CTV's John Musselman has more on the investigation.
16: Police say at least two armed suspects broke in through a side door of this Brampton home around 4 a.m. There was an altercation with the people living there and shots were fired. One woman sustained an injury to her foot, but police say it was not a gunshot wound. Police say this appears to be a targeted attack.
18: The family is pretty traumatized from this incident and we're just taking it slow just to navigate and all to just determine what actually led to this incident.
16: The scene is on a State View Circle, an area of luxury homes near Gorway Drive and Castlemore Road. Police have sealed off the home during this investigation. Neighbors call the home invasion unsettling.
19: I was awoken this morning around 4 a.m. by the police. They knocked on the door and asked me to come down. And when I came down, he asked me if my doors are properly closed. And I said yes, but he said I should check. And then I went back up and that was it. And then now you came with the police again.
20: You're not safe inside the house. Usually when I sleep, I live here, Second Street. If something happened, then I feel afraid if somebody came to my house.
18: At this point, we're just trying to provide them resources. And slowly, as we gather more information, we will be canvassing the area. And as I said, our officers are diligently working behind the scenes just to gather as much footage as they can, speak to the neighbors, to gather any some sort of incident, to just to determine what happened at that time.
16: The motive for this home invasion remains under investigation. Police are reviewing security cameras in the area in hopes of identifying any suspects. If you have any information about this case, you're asked to call Peel Regional Police. John Musselman, CTV News in Brampton.
0: Ontario's jail guards are asking for help after a coroner's report highlighted a suicide crisis among correctional workers. The report found 34 correctional workers have died by suicide over the past 15 years. Half of them happened between 2020 and 2024, double the rate of the previous 9 years. The report makes more than two dozen recommendations aimed at improving the health of workers in provincial and federal institutions. A spokesperson for the Ontario Public Service Employees Union described the situation as an emergency and is calling for unlimited inpatient and outpatient mental health benefits for guards.
1: The province is clarifying new school attendance rules following some confusion about whether parents can pull kids from class for sports. Starting in September, attendance and participation will count for between 10 and 15% of a student's grade. More than two unexcused absences mean they will not be able to get full marks. Absences are typically granted for illness or religious occasions, but some students are excused on Friday if they have a weekend sports tournament. Ontario Education Minister Paul Calandra had previously discouraged the practice, but now says parents will still be able to request their child be excused for sports, music, and other activities.
0: Construction is set to begin on runway safety enhancements at Billy Bishop Airport amid the ongoing controversy around the facility. Construction will begin in mid-July. It's part of a federally mandated safety enhancement project. The Toronto Port Authority says most construction will happen overnight in order to minimize the impact on airport and harbor operations. It says this work is not intended to extend the runway. Premier Doug Ford has previously stated he wants to expand the airport to accommodate jets, which would require lengthening the runway. The federal government has launched consultations on the issue. Well, Team Canada now knows who will be facing in the World Cup's round of 16. The squad will be going head-to-head with Morocco after the African nation beat the Netherlands last night.
1: For many families across the GTA, Saturday's match won't just be about soccer. It's about balancing pride in two countries they call home. CTV's Raheem Ladani explains.
21: Absolute pandemonium in Mississauga the moment Morocco punched their ticket to the round of 16 at the World Cup. And Moroccans across the greater Toronto area are thrilled.
3: It was a great moment, a roller coaster for all of us.
21: Amini Snoozy and his family are football fanatics. They traveled to Atlanta last week to watch their home country play Haiti. Today, they call Toronto home. But now, with Morocco and Canada set to square off at the tournament, he says his family is torn.
3: Oh, that's gonna be a tough one. I mean, we love both teams. We love both countries. I've asked the question at home, and my daughters were like, oh, we might be cheering for Canada. But at the end, I think we're all going to cheer for Morocco.
21: That sense of belonging and pride for multiple nations is a theme this World Cup. In fact, Morocco's goalkeeper himself, Yassine Bounou, was born in Montreal, Quebec, and moved to Morocco as a child. The latest census data shows nearly 100,000 people of Moroccan origin living in Canada, though that number is likely much higher today.
4: I moved in 2000, and I lived in Montreal for 17 years, and I moved to Ontario. So I speak French.
21: And for Samir El Akker, the World Cup means much more than who wins on the pitch.
4: Culture from Europe, from around the world, Africa, this is what's humanity. I would like this, to share the culture and to learn from other cultures also.
21: Morocco and Canada do have history on the world stage. The Atlas Lions defeated Les Rouges in their final group stage match at the 2022 World Cup in Qatar before making a run to the semifinals. And they'll once again be heavy favorites this Saturday.
22: They cannot leave anything on this pitch on Saturday, or it could be a heavy defeat. That's how highly I rate this Morocco team. But if we give it absolutely everything, there is a chance of an upset, no question about it.
21: Setting up for a great match, no matter which country you're cheering for. Raheem Ladani, CTV News.
1: The Prime Minister referenced the role climate change is playing in burning our forests during a YouTube address to Canadians today.
0: And there was also a direct admission about where Canada stands on meeting its climate targets. CTV's Mike Lecouteur has the details.
23: The certainties of the world of 2015 are long gone.
24: It's a sobering message about fighting climate change from Prime Minister Mark Carney. While saying the climate plan he inherited was well-intentioned for the time, Carney doesn't believe it fits today's realities.
23: The changes we have made will mean that our emissions will be higher in the next few years than they were projected to be under the previous government's plan. But in my judgment, that plan was not sustainable over the long term.
24: Now that plan was to cut greenhouse gas emissions by 40 to 45% of 2005 levels by the year 2030. While still committed to lowering emissions, Carney did not set a new target for that goal.
25: We're already paying the price for that in terms of record heat, record temperatures in Canada and around the world.
24: Carney has rolled back a number of Trudeau-era climate policies, which the Prime Minister called an open opportunity to divide the country. In his first act as Prime Minister, Carney cancelled the consumer carbon tax. He also paused the federal mandate on electric vehicle sales, moves that pushed former Environment Minister Stephen Guilbeault to leave the Liberals.
26: We're putting our foot off the gas when it comes to fighting climate change.
24: Carney also signed a deal with Alberta, paving the way for a new pipeline to be built to BC's coast. The Prime Minister says it's part of a larger energy plan that includes LNG exports and doubling Canada's electricity grid by 2050.
23: It will make Canada more sustainable, more affordable, and more prosperous.
27: A spokesperson for Premier Daniel Smith tells CTV News there will be a major announcement and new details to share about that new pipeline on Thursday. And Carney confirmed today there isn't a private proponent for the project yet. Mike Lecouteur, CTV News, Ottawa.
0: Tomorrow is the final day for a review of the North American Free Trade Deal 6 years after it was signed.
1: But despite a flurry of talks and trips to Washington, no one's expecting major progress before the deadline. CTV's Abigail Beeman has the details.
28: Bonjour tout le monde.
29: The Prime Minister downplaying expectations for July 1st, the deadline for countries to decide if they want to renew the Canada-US-Mexico Free Trade Deal.
30: We're expecting a constructive exchange. I wouldn't expect any drama tomorrow. I'm not looking for my pen.
29: While most trade watchers aren't expecting the U.S. to announce its intention to withdraw, the president has not been clear.
2: I would rather not have the agreement, but I may sign it.
5: Right.
2: But we'd do better as a country if we don't have an agreement.
5: So are you thinking of...
2: Yeah, I'm thinking about maybe we won't be able to make a deal. I would rather not have the USMCA.
29: If any party doesn't agree to renew, it will trigger an annual review for the next decade.
6: I think the most likely outcome is going to be that discussions continue and we continue to try to find some kind of accommodation on these issues.
29: Canada's chief negotiator for the original CUSMA told a BMO audience he doesn't expect a deal in the near term, with a possible window around the November midterms.
6: There's a possibility for it to come together, but I think it's more likely that the discussions will continue beyond the midterms and possibly even into next year.
29: Steve Verhul and others say the key issue is separate from the CUSMA deadline, what happens with tariffs.
7: We haven't been able to get the United States to drop all of these additional tariffs that it has imposed on Canada and that are actually really devastating to a large number of Canadian businesses currently.
29: Canada, Mexico, and the U.S. will meet virtually tomorrow, with our country represented by Canada-U.S. Trade Minister Dominic LeBlanc. Abigail Beeman, CTV News, Ottawa.
1: The Canadian government promises to match up to $4 million in public donations for the people of Venezuela following those catastrophic earthquakes. Ottawa will match up to $2 million in donations made to the Canadian Red Cross until July 14th, and the same amount for donations to the Humanitarian Coalition, made up of a dozen aid groups. The government says the move will help Canadian organizations with grassroots connections provide essentials such as food, shelter, medicine, and clothing. More than 1,900 people are confirmed to have died and thousands have been injured as a result of last Wednesday's back-to-back earthquakes. About 16,000 people were left homeless and an estimated 59,000 buildings were damaged or destroyed.
0: The Canadarm2 underwent some repair work today about 400 kilometers above Earth.
8: All right, I see you've got your tether in a good config. I see it not tangled with anything. And I see your VRT is good. You look like you're in a good config.
0: Two NASA astronauts began a spacewalk at 8:20 this morning. Their first duty was to remove a joint on the Canadian-made robotic arm. The 90-kilogram wrist joint malfunctioned during normal operations in May. A replacement has now been installed. The Canadarm2 arrived at the International Space Station all the way back in 2001 and is nearly as old as the orbiting lab itself. Meanwhile, GTA-based MDA Space Limited has been awarded a $688 million federal contract to build and launch a new Earth-observing satellite.
1: In Italy, Mount Etna is lighting up the Sicilian sky. Lava gushed from an eruptive vent at an altitude of around 3,000 meters last night. Etna is Europe's largest volcano. Italy's Civil Protection Department says its activity is typically characterized by eruptions, lava flows, and ash emissions. The volcano is located on Sicily's east coast.
0: Canada Day is tomorrow, and there will be some changes to what's open and closed. Most attractions will be open, including museums, the Toronto Zoo, Canada's Wonderland, Casa Loma, the CN Tower, and Ripley's Aquarium. Some malls will also be open, including the Eaton Centre, Square One, and Vaughan Mills. Meanwhile, banks and government offices will be closed, and there will be no mail delivery. Libraries and LCBO locations will also be closed. The TTC will run on a holiday schedule, while GO Transit will be on a Saturday schedule.
1: There'll be several fireworks displays for Canada Day tomorrow. People will be able to take in light shows at Ashbridges Bay, Downsview Park, Stan Wadlow Park, Mel Aspin Square, Brampton's Jacuzzi Park, as well as Canada's Wonderland.
0: And the Royal Ontario Museum is offering free admission on Canada Day. The timed entry tickets must be reserved online ahead of time. They include access to all permanent galleries. Meanwhile, kids between 4 and 17 years old can use the Canada Strong Pass again this year and get into the

0: 12, 2018, and this was a hot one. 2002, we climbed all the way to 35.6 degrees. Tomorrow's forecast daytime high, 35. It's going to feel like 45 out there, and we do have the risk of thunderstorms, but it's mainly late afternoon and early evening. Conditions should be dry for fireworks time, but look at the temperature still at 10 p.m., 28 degrees, feeling like 40. Hey, this is one of the places you can find some fireworks tomorrow night, Canada's Wonderland, and people were there keeping cool today in the pool and in the splash pad. We'll give you an idea of just how long this heat wave is expected to last. That's coming up here on CTV News. Stay with us.
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4: Drivers will now have more options when choosing their insurance coverage, but it could mean they could also face more risks. 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Pat Foran explains on Consumer Alert. Pat.
5: Thanks, Michelle and Nathan. 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

0: mandatory. However, 9 coverages that used to be mandatory will now be optional, including income replacement benefits, caregiver benefits, death and funeral benefits, and 6 others. While drivers will have more flexibility when it comes to choosing what's in their policy, if they get in an accident, they could also have less protection.
1: Once you decline a coverage, you create potentially an exposure. 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
2: Ensure that you're not just looking at a simple few dollars of savings.
0: Personal injury lawyer Nainish Kotak says dropping coverages that are no longer mandatory could only reduce premiums slightly and may not be worth it.
2: On the average, it's around $60 to $100 a year. 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And unfortunately, once you're in an accident, if you don't have that coverage, it's too late.
0: The changes will also have a major impact on who is insured under the driver's policy. 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
2: 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That's only available to the driver.
0: 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Benefits will only apply to those who are listed on the policy as drivers of the vehicle.
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5: So we're talking about the forecast, and this is serious. I was outside just for a few minutes, and you can just feel it almost is like a wall of heat that you're walking into.
6: It is so steamy. So many factors to this heat event. You've got the temperature, then you also have the humidity, which makes it feel real thick, and then the fact that we don't get that much relief at night.
7: Yeah, so that's a big one when it comes to the orange level of this heat warning. The reason that the stakes are higher is because we're really not getting the opportunity to cool down at night. Lows in the 20s tonight, and the threat of some active weather in places. Not a big threat around the GTA, but we did have some active weather early this morning. Take a look at this video. Some bolts of lightning there in Oshawa. It was quite unsettled, especially in York and Durham region. I know that in the Bowmanville area, there were heavy downpours and some power outages as a result of the storms this morning. It's just a slight chance of quick passing showers or storms tonight in the GTA, but we have to talk about the heat dome. And what is a heat dome, you may be wondering? Well, it's an area of high pressure, and right now that is stateside. Think of a lid going on top of a boiling pot of water and what happens beneath that lid. So that's essentially what's happening across eastern U.S. here in southern Ontario. We are feeling the heat and that air has nowhere to go. So it's going to be quite stale over the next couple of days and very hot. Heat warning remains in place. It will be in place for the next several days. This is a multi-day heat event. Tonight's low, 23 degrees. That's not too far off from our seasonal average daytime high, which is 26 degrees. And as you can see, above normal temperatures pretty much everywhere. It's a repeat tomorrow as far as the temperature is concerned, or slightly hotter in places. Highs of 34, 35 degrees is what we're forecasting. Some communities could even climb to about 37 degrees. And of course, it's going to feel like the low to mid 40s, depending on where you are throughout the day tomorrow. So these are some of the symptoms that you want to keep an eye out for, things like heat exhaustion, heat stroke, perhaps. And a reminder, of course, to stay hydrated, check on your neighbors, especially those who may be vulnerable or susceptible to heat-related illness, and take care of yourself. Take breaks from the outdoors and from the heat. Find a cool place to go. We do have some scattered showers happening around Georgian Bay, especially to the east of it. Pretty dry here in the GTA for now. There's been some very active weather for northern parts of Ontario and eastern sections of the province. That's where we're most likely to see some storms again tonight, perhaps through Muskoka, Haliburton County, as well as around the Kawartha Lakes tonight. So just a heads up on that. Tomorrow, just want to show you chance of showers in the late afternoon, mid to late afternoon, mainly Toronto and east. We could get a few cells bubble up a little later on as the evening progresses, but should be dry for fireworks time, perhaps some overnight storms again. And really the threat of active weather is going to be there repeatedly for the next couple of days here, just because it is so muggy out there. A lot of instability in the atmosphere. Would not take much to trigger a storm in conditions like this. Perhaps you're headed to the cottage or a campground for the next few days. It's going to be hot in those parts of Ontario too. And check out the 7-day forecast for Toronto. Daytime highs in the 30s right through the weekend. Overnight lows in the 20s until about Sunday. We're going to lessen the humidity Sunday and into Monday. And of course, it's all relative, but look at Monday looking like a cool day comparatively with a daytime high of 29. That's the weather for now. Nathan, over to you.
5: Thank you, Lindsay. Also tonight, after 4 years, one of the greatest tennis players of all time returns to center court. We look at Serena Williams' Wimbledon comeback later in the newscast.
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3: More now on the news that has Raptors fans talking tonight.
4: ESPN says the Raptors are nearing a deal to bring Kawhi Leonard back to Toronto. And joining us now with his reaction to this major development is the Raptors superfan, Nav Bhatia. Nav, I mean, I heard the rumors, but can you believe this?
5: Oh, my God. You know, it is a hard day, but all of a sudden it's harder with Kawhi coming back, you know? So you were just saying on the news, weather news, that a storm is brewing. Well, the storm has already come to Toronto now.
3: Nav, you have, I would assume, gotten to know Kawhi back when he was a Raptor 7 years ago. What do you make? Is he coming back because he just loves the city?
5: I don't know about that, but he's coming back. And you know what? He shouldn't have left the first place. He shouldn't. We gave him the whole Canada. He was the king of all Canada, and he left, but we still welcome him home. When kids make a mistake and they go leave the home and then come back, so we welcome him back. And I'm going to just tell him that, look, Kawhi, we have this one sitting on the shelf lonely. I need another one. Get us this one before you retire here in Toronto. But I must also say I'm going to miss Brandon Ingram and my kid, Grady Dick, you know, whom I know from the very first day he was there. We are going to miss them. We become like a family. And we are going to miss, and we wish them all the best in Clippers, you know. So, but no, we are really excited. I've got hundreds of calls regarding Claw coming back. We are excited, and all of a sudden, playing next to Scott and Scotty and all the other RJ Barrett, I think we are going to be a power in the Eastern.
4: Well, they are a great young team. They made the playoffs last season. Do you think that they are a legit contender now?
5: I think right now I'm going to say that we are going to be, let's go, we are going to be a contender in the Eastern Conference. And I think moving from there, anything can happen. It happened last time when Kawhi was there. We had a good team. And I believe we have a team and an organization which can attain it again, and we can get another ring and the championship.
3: Mm-hmm. What do you think this signing reportedly says about the Raptors and really the reputation around the league?
5: Well, it says that we are a Class A organizations, and he's coming back, and especially him, the way he left, and now he's coming back. I wish he would have stayed. We would have another ring by this time.
4: True, he probably should have stayed, but he gets another chance. The prodigal son, as you call him, has returned. Mm-hmm. All right, yeah. Superfan Nav Bhatia, thanks so much for chatting. We'll talk soon.
5: Thank you very much. And again, I'll say go Raptors, go. This is going to be our season once again.
4: All right. Hope you're right. Take care. Well, some other news now. After ending a losing streak, the Toronto Raptors make the Blue Jays now hope to keep on track.
6: Well, this is hooked to left field, and it's going to get down for a base hit and pass Soto to the wall. Springer around second, and now the ball is dropped, and Springer is coming around to score.
4: The Jays won last night's opener 2-1, thanks in part to what's called a Little League home run by George Springer. New York's been struggling and have lost 9 of their last 10 games. Toronto will send Kevin Gausman to the mound tonight.
3: A member of the Toronto Tempo has been named the WNBA's Eastern Conference Player of the Week. Marina Mabry averaging 38 points, 5 rebounds, and 3 assists over 2 games. The Toronto guard also tied the league's single-game scoring record with 53 points and matched the record of 9 three-pointers. This is Mabry's second Player of the Week award this season.
4: Also today, a new blood product in the works. Canadian Blood Services is developing dried plasma. No registration or make that refrigeration needed. Just add sterile water. What it could mean for treating trauma and the call for donors.
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0: Exhibition at the Royal Botanical Gardens in Burlington.
1: So this is just like a space to come and like be joyful, have a vibrant day.
0: Anchorball, a curious art journey by artist and contemporary sculptor Ken Kelleher, is a series of 18 sculptures planted across the gardens.
2: They complement each other very well. The colors, you know, the textures, all of that just goes together really well, as well as the seasonality of it.
0: There's also a virtual side to the exhibition.
1: You can scan these special QR codes where there's a little blue cloud, and you can pull one of the cloud walkers down out of the clouds and bring a digital character to life in the space that you can take pictures with.
0: In addition to the art are patches of patriotic petals blooming all around.
2: Canadian Shield Rose was developed down the road here at Vineland Research Station, and it's a rose that's hybridized for the Canadian winters.
0: Just in time for Canada Day and summer vacations, the Royal Botanical Gardens is making it easier to access the exhibition and the gardens.
1: The Canada Strong Pass is back, which is super amazing. It means that everyone 17 and under, absolutely free to come in. 18 to 24 is half price.
0: Giving everyone a chance to stop, smell the roses, and see the art.
3: 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You can come check out Anchorball here at the Royal Botanical Gardens in Burlington all the way through until September 20th. Jessica Smith, CTV News.
4: Oh, and even though it is so hot, I mean, you can still check out beautiful green spaces and spend time outdoors, but you got to prep for it because this is prolonged, this event.
5: You can find some shade under the trees. Make sure you stay hydrated. Don't forget the sunscreen and the hat. Here's one more look at the heat warning that is in place. Orange level type of alert. So this is to be taken seriously. It is widespread. And as mentioned, it is multi-day. Here's a look at the next 3 days. Highs of 35 degrees for Wednesday and Thursday. Still quite hot by Friday. Let's talk about Thursday again because the game at Toronto Stadium, Portugal versus Croatia, the final World Cup game happening in our city, and it is still going to be hot even with a 7 p.m. start time. We're just going to keep an eye on that slight risk of a thunder shower. And then here's the 7-day forecast. Highs in the 30s, lows in the 20s until early next week when we'll finally get a little bit of a break. But take care out there, everyone. Michelle and Nathan.
4: 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That's it for us. But you can join Omar Sajidina tonight at 11 for CTV National News, followed by Zoraida Almond with your next local newscast at 11:30.
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4: For Lindsay Morrison and all of us here at CTV News, thanks for watching. Have a great night.

0: GTHA is under a heat warning that could possibly continue into the weekend. And ESPN is reporting that the Raptors and Clippers are nearing a trade to bring Kawhi Leonard back to Toronto. We're less than 48 hours from Portugal playing Croatia in Toronto. We have everything you need to know about the city's final World Cup match. At 7 o'clock, 33 degrees, feeling more like 44. This is Toronto's Breaking News, CP24. Good evening. I'm Bakari Savage. And a heat warning's in effect for Toronto and much of southern Ontario as sweltering conditions settle in. Our first real taste of extreme heat this year is going to be here until at least Friday with highs in the mid-30s. There's not going to be much relief at night either with lows in the mid-20s. In Canada Day, it's going to be one of the warmest days. And people who have to be outside, you're being told to stay hydrated and watch out for symptoms of heat-related illness. Well, Toronto's Medical Officer of Health, Dr. Michelle Murchie, says that the city is going to have resources in place to keep people cool when Toronto hosts its final World Cup game this week.
1: We'll have extra water trucks available so people can stay hydrated. There'll be some misting tents. So again, kind of getting through that cool water is a good place to cool off there. Really encouraging people to take advantage of some of the shaded areas. We do have a cooling area within Fort York as well, where people can get a little bit of air conditioning relief. So really just watching yourselves, you know, taking care of people who are going, if you are going to be in that game, sitting out in that stadium for a long time, making sure you're wearing a hat or maybe having some sun protection, staying hydrated through that game as well.
0: And the city's extending hours at 8 pools until 11:45 at night.

0: throughout the heat wave. An entire list is available on our website. There's also going to be extended hours at cooling centers. The city of Vaughan is keeping all of its splash pads open until 9 o'clock at night. CP24's Phil Perkins is spending the afternoon along the water trying to find out how people are dealing with the heat. Phil.
1: I'll tell you what, Picard, people are definitely making the most of this heat. Like, Toronto is summer maxing so hard right now. It is warm. It is humid. We got a little bit of a lake breeze here. The sun's going down a bit, hiding behind some of the skyscrapers. We have World Cup matches with game sound playing in the background. We got music as well. People are definitely making the most of this. You got to remember, just a couple months ago, we had one of the coldest, snowiest winters in GTHA history, and I think people are enjoying it. Specifically here at Harborfront, people are, this has really been a hub of so much energy because of the World Cup. And people from Toronto, people visiting Toronto are making the most of this. And it's going to be hot. It felt like 44 with the humidity today. It's cooling down. It's going to feel without humidity around 25 around midnight. So it's going to be tough to sleep if you're not using air conditioning, anything like that. But people here behind me, they're on the patios. They're sitting on benches. They're having ice cream. They're chilling. Let's ask some people how they're staying cool today. Hello, friends. You got a kid with the stroller? He's chilling. How are you guys staying cool right now? Yeah. Or today? Today, it was feeling like 44 with the humidity.
2: I got to say, I think it helps when you're along the pier and the wind's picking up. Yeah. It does help when you're out and refreshed with like cool drinks, I guess, you know? But for us, we're pretty used to it, you know? We're from the Middle East, so you come here.
1: Where in the Middle East?
2: Oman.
1: Nice. Gets hot.
2: Gets hot. So, you know, it's a bit of light work coming down here when it's 36 degrees, 34 degrees. It's not too bad. It's not too bad, yeah. But overall, I guess, you know, today's the days where you visit your ice cream trucks, visit your favorite gelato bars, and kick back, you know, under the shade specifically. That's all I can say. Yeah,
1: well, thank you very much. All the best. Hello, friends. How you guys doing? How are you guys staying cool? It is hot out there.
3: You keep walking. Bunch of fans. Like, she has a fan in her purse.
1: Where's the fan? You got one fan? How many fans you got?
4: I only got one.
1: Oh, okay, you got one of those. Okay, good. Is that your main way of staying cool?
4: Definitely.
1: That you'll say on camera? So what's the plan now? What is the plan now? It is cooling down now.
3: It's a lot cooler by the water. I think if you go more into the city, it gets a lot hotter. But by the water, it's nice and cool. It's a lot less humid.
1: Okay. Well, enjoy it. Enjoy the fan and just the fan, of course. So, yeah, that's just some ideas on how people are staying cool here that they want to share on camera, Bakari. But here, definitely the best option. I haven't been north of Queens Quay all day, but I can only imagine somewhere like Queen Anne's Spadina, Nathan Phillips Square. That is a sauna on a temperate day. I can't imagine what it's like right now. And I do know there's a couple FIFA watch parties out there, people getting ready to watch Mexico taking on Ecuador. Send it back to you.
0: Okay, reporting live in the heat, CP24's Phil Perkins. Thanks, Phil. Metrolinx is warning of delays and cancellations on GO Transit because of the heat. Metrolinx says that trains are required to run at slower speeds during prolonged periods of heat, so some trips might be canceled or delayed by 10 to 15 minutes. The agency recommends checking online for the latest updates on service. Well, the Raptors reportedly nearing a deal to reunite with Kawhi Leonard, bringing back the superstar that led the franchise. So a championship in 2019, CB24's Andrew Brennan joins us live with more details as well as a lot of reaction. Andrew.
5: A lot of reaction, Bakari. This is basically coming from one of the most definitive sources in basketball and also sports reporting. We have just actually 4 minutes ago, now that would make it 6 minutes ago now, Shams Charania from ESPN saying that Kawhi Leonard to the Raptors has been agreed to. Sources telling ESPN that the Clippers are going to be receiving unprotected first round picks in 2031, 2033, 2030, and 2033 second round picks, and a 2027 first round swap. Now, it did say before that we were expecting to be parting as well with Brandon Ingram as well as Grady Dick. So you have not only one of the main players when it comes to our offense, but also one who was expected to be, was a first round pick himself, but also expected to be someone who was going to be in a Raptors uniform for years to come and a leader of that offense.

0: at ALS Action Canada, and we do a great job of keeping the public informed about research and what's going on in the community.
1: Lou, Emily, thank you very much for your time, and also thank you for allowing us here at CP24 to share your story.
0: Thank you.
1: Right now it's 7:18, 32 degrees, feeling more like 43. This is Toronto's breaking news, CP24. We'll have a look at Toronto's top stories next.
2: And now your summer forecast with Ariana.
3: A major heat wave's moving in, courtesy of Love Island, USA. Forecasts predict 100% chance of romance and drama. Team, how's it feeling out there? Woo! Temps are climbing fast. We're seeing hot spots nationwide. No doubt this will be the hottest season yet. See?
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8: And tomorrow's Canada Day. Here's what you need to know. Most attractions are going to be open, like museums, the zoo, Canada's Wonderland, Casa Loma, the CN Tower, as well as Ripley's Aquarium. Some malls are going to be open as well, the Eden Center, Square One, and Vaughan Mills. And because it is a stat holiday, banks and government offices will be closed. There's going to be no mail delivery. Libraries and LCBO locations will be closed, as well as some malls and St. Lawrence Market. Going to be closed. TTC is going to be on a holiday schedule. GO Transit will be on a Saturday schedule. And what better way to celebrate Canada Day than with fireworks? There's lots of locations to choose from tomorrow, like Ashbridges Bay, Downsview Park, San Wadlow Park, Canada's Wonderland, Mel Aston Square, and Chincoosie Park. And you can find a full list of locations on our website. Also, advance tickets for free Canada Day admission at the Royal Ontario Museum. They're sold out. But here's how everything works. So kids ages 4 to 17 can take advantage of the Canada Strong Pass again this year and get into the ROM for free all summer long. That's the key part, all summer long. Visitors ages 18 to 24 get half off with the pass. The museum's going to be offering special hands-on workshops as well as interactive exhibits all or right through to the fall. And if you're planning on going on a road trip on Canada Day, you may want to fill up your tank today before prices jump. Dan McTagg with Canadians for Affordable Energy says the price of gas in the GTA and most of southern and central Ontario is expected to jump 5 cents a liter at midnight to just under $1.65.
9: This has nothing to do with Canada, everything to do with what's happening on the futures market in the United States, which responded to the tit-for-tat hits in the Persian Gulf that we saw on the weekend. They've since calmed down, but the damage is done, and that's why we're going to see that 5 cent increase for gasoline, 6 cents for diesel. But it's not all that bad. If you wait the following day, it drops 2 cents a liter. I'm going to be filling up today after 6 p.m. because we know gas stations like to liquidate some of their 10, 12 cent retail margins by 5 or 6 cents a liter. You might be able to find a lot of places at 154, 155 after 6 p.m. tonight.
8: And with that 6 cent diesel jump, it'll be right under $1.86. Right now it's 7:22, 32 degrees. This is Toronto's breaking news, CP24. We'll have a look at Toronto's top stories next.

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10: 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Toronto's already made a splash signing Darren Radish and drafting Gavin McKenna. Well, former Leafs GM Gord Stelly, co-host of NHL Morning Skate on Sirius XM, joined us live this morning with his thoughts on what Toronto's looking for.
11: I don't know if there'll be like another big trade, people getting excited about, say, a Zach Werenski as a possibility. And I also got to think, Nick, they got to find out, what are they? Are they anywhere close to what they were 2 years ago? Or the disaster that was last season, is that actually the reality that they're moving forward with?
10: And the Leafs currently have 7 pending free agents, 4 unrestricted, 3 restricted. Right now, 725, 32 degrees, feeling like 43. This is Toronto's breaking news, CP24. We'll have a look at Toronto's top stories next.

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0: GTH 8 is under a heat warning, which could possibly continue into the weekend. And ESPN reporting the Raptors have agreed on a trade to bring Kawhi Leonard back to Toronto. And we're less than 48 hours from Portugal playing Croatia in Toronto. We're going to have everything you need to know about the city's final World Cup match at 7:30, 32 degrees, feeling more like 43. This is Toronto's breaking news, CP24. Good evening. I'm Bakari Savage. A heat warning is in effect for Toronto and much of southern Ontario as sweltering conditions settle in. Our first real taste of extreme heat this year is going to be in place until at least Friday with highs in the mid-30s. There's not going to be much relief at night either. Lows are going to be in the mid-20s. And Canada Day will be one of the warmest days. And people who have to be outside are being told, stay hydrated and watch out for symptoms of heat-related illness. Well, Toronto's Medical Officer of Health, Dr. Michelle Murty, spoke to us, CP24, about the symptoms of heat-related illness that people should watch out for.
1: People feel a little bit of a headache, a bit tired, maybe some nausea, a little bit dizzy. Those are really important signs to pay attention to, that you might be getting dehydrated or overheated. So again, trying to get to a bit of a cool space, making sure you're staying hydrated. If you see somebody who's really doing unwell, you know, looking confused, very dizzy, very nauseous, they may even pass out, those are real signs of heat emergency that you need to be calling 911 or getting help for if you see somebody in that condition.
0: The city's extending hours at 8 pools until 11:45 at night throughout the heat wave. A list is available on our website. There's also going to be extended hours at cooling centers. The city of Vaughan is keeping all its splash pads open until 9 p.m. Well, CP24's Phil Perkins has spent the day along the water trying to find out how people are dealing with the heat. Phil, what have you found?
2: Well, it depends what people are into. People are getting on some of the cruise ships here, going on a bit of a tour around Lake Ontario. See a lot of people in kayaks, maybe dunking their hat or something in the water and cooling off here. But of course, with the World Cup in full swing, so many people packing patios here, sitting on benches, having lunch, having adult beverages, and all in all, just enjoying it. The winter was a tough one, Bakari. Hello, friends. You want to talk real quick? How are you guys staying cool right now?
3: AC, water, lots of water.
2: Where are you guys off to now?
4: The city cruise.
2: Oh, the sea? So what?
3: We're visiting from Vancouver, actually.
2: Vancouver had a bit of a heat spell a couple days ago.
3: Yes. Again, air conditioning and water. Stay hydrated. Yes, that's what.
2: You guys have AC in Vancouver? Some places don't.
5: Yes, we do.
2: You blasted it. Dad made sure to blast it. Got to stay comfortable. Hello, sir. France won 3-0. France is cool. They're also playing hot. How are you staying cool, though, in this heat? You're sweating a little bit.
6: Yeah. I go get some water soon. I go and stay inside, you know?
2: Yeah.
6: Not much, though. Just, like, stay hydrated and stuff.
2: What's your favorite food to try to stay cool?
6: Sorry?
2: What's your favorite food? Is there food that you consume to try to stay cool?
6: Oh, just some ice cream.
2: That's what it's about. Yeah. All right. Thank you very much. Appreciate that. Heck, yeah. So, yeah, everyone has their own... Hello, friends. How you guys doing? You want to talk real quick? How you guys staying cool in the summer? It's hot.
7: It's hot?
2: You don't think it's hot?
7: It is.
2: How are you staying cool?
7: I can do 90-95.
2: You can do 90-95. Okay, I dig it. Well, this guy's cool. Hello, friends. You want to talk about how you guys are staying cool in the heat? No. They stay cool by being too cool to talk at Harborfront, which is totally fine. But yes, as you mentioned, Bakari, it's going to be super hot for the next couple of days, which is going to be interesting to see how the incoming teams, Croatia and Portugal, who we understand, reportedly, going to be touching down in Toronto tomorrow, practicing in the evening, which is probably a good idea. Again, we have to confirm with Team Portugal itself, but we understand they could be practicing in the evening because just being out here, it's a bit shadier now. The sun's a bit lower. It does feel less oppressive as it was just a couple of hours ago where it was really, really hot. But yeah, people here at Harborfront doing whatever they can, but at the same time, enjoying it. Because we know, Bakari, the weather changes like that. There's no more fall. It's just summer, winter. It hits like a ton of bricks. Back to you.
0: There it is, live from the Harborfront, CP24's Phil Perkins. Well, Metrolinx is warning of delays and cancellations on GO Transit because of the heat. Metrolinx says that trains are required to run at slower speeds during prolonged periods of heat, so some trips might be canceled or delayed by 10 to 15 minutes. The agency recommends checking online for the latest updates on service. And service on the entire Finch West LRT remains suspended due to a communication issue that started this morning. The TTC says that the service disruption began around 8 o'clock. Shuttle buses have been operating since then. The Eglinton LRT is also seeing delays between Mount Dennis and Kennedy stations due to a track problem, and it's not clear if the issue is related to the heat wave in Toronto. GO Transit has said that its trains are running slower due to the hot conditions. ESPN reporting that the Raptors have agreed to a deal to acquire Kawhi Leonard, bringing back the superstar that led the franchise to a championship in 2019. CP24's Andrew Brennan joins us live with details and reaction. Andrew.
4: Well, Bakari, this seemingly is just about getting to the point of ink hitting paper, if that hasn't already been done already. This could be a gentleman's agreement among managers, but when you have some of the most definitive reporters in sports saying that this is happening. So Sam, just looking right now what Sam Charania put out not long ago, we have updates in terms of what has been agreed to reportedly between the LA Clippers and the Toronto Raptors that brings back our fun guy for another dance, maybe another championship dance. That would certainly be the hope for a lot of Raptors fans. But you're talking about a lot to give up to bring back a superstar, a top 10 player when he's healthy. So among the pieces that the Raptors were going to have to get rid of in order to bring back Kawhi Leonard, that includes Brandon Ingram. You got B.I. gone potentially there. You got also Grady Dick, one of our first round draft pick from a couple of years ago, who's been developing into a player that has seen ups and downs, but has been one of the hopes for being a face for this franchise for years to come. But they would be gone. Also, two first round draft picks and a draft swap as well between the two teams just to get back a single player. Granted, a very, very, very good single player who I did say before, when healthy, is among the best players in the league and one of few that you can say, honest to goodness, is an elite ball player in this modern NBA era. Kawhi Leonard did just happen to have one of his healthiest seasons overall down in LA and generally in his career, coming away with almost 26 points a game last year, over 6 rebounds a game, 3.6 assists as well. He had a pretty good year, all things considered, and played, by the way, over 60 games, 65 over 65 games in fact, and that is something that he's only done twice since 2017. He didn't even do that the last time he was with the Raptors, but that doesn't mean that even though he is prone to injury and requiring a lot of management days rest and required days off in order to make sure that he's healthy for a postseason run, that doesn't mean he's not able to do what he did the last time, which is in almost some cases single-handedly getting this Raptors team in 2019 past the Philadelphia 76ers in the most prolific way possible, that buzzer beater in Game 7, getting them past the Milwaukee Bucks with Giannis at his best, and then ultimately defeating a two-time NBA championship team to take home the trophy. Just all of that is something that is very hard to do on its own, but he did it once. Now maybe it's hoped by Raptors fans he can do it a second time and make this team that was 46-36 this last year into a championship contender right away. We've been speaking with folks along Queen Street and a super fan indeed about what they're thinking.
5: I think right now I'm going to say that we are going to be a contender in the Eastern Conference. And I think moving from there, anything can happen. It happened last time when Kawhi was there. We had a good team. And I believe we have a team and an organization which can attain it again. And we can get another ring and the championship.
8: I think that's the price you pay for a number one option. You have Kawhi Leonard on a really good team with the Raptors. You got good supporting pieces with Barnes, and CMB's really good as well. I think that's just the price you have to pay for him.
9: I gotta say, they're trading way too much for a legacy player. To be honest, like, are we bringing him back just because of what he did for us? I think he's at a point in his career. How old is he now?
4: 35.
9: 35. He's 35 years old. We're trading young players for him. First two first-round picks and two second-round picks.
4: And a swap of picks as well.
9: The swap. So I think this is probably the worst decision they could have made.
10: I'm for it. I mean, Ingram's kind of shot. His contract was a lot. Essentially, we're dumping him. We're getting for what? Dick and a couple picks and some swaps. You know, he leaves L.A. with a little bit of a cloud over his head. But, hey, man, imagine we get him back. We win one more time and he dumps out again. I could live with that.
4: But reportedly, he doesn't want to just dump out again, Bakari. Reportedly, one of the big reasons the Raptors are willing to give up so much is because they believe this isn't a one-and-done situation, one season and he's gone. They believe that this is a chance to have him for a re-signing and potentially even having him retire as a Raptor. That would be way too far in the future. Moral of the story is right now, the reports are telling us from the best sources we got that the fun guy doth return. So we got to see what's going to be happening. But a lot of people, except for that one guy, excited. Back to you.
0: Yeah, a lot of passionate fans there. CP24's Andrew Brennan live from Queen Street West. Thanks a lot. At 7:40, 32 degrees, feeling more like 43. This is Toronto's breaking news, CP24. We'll have a look at Toronto's top stories next.
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0: Police are investigating an armed home invasion in Brampton. It left one person injured. And tomorrow is Canada Day. More on what's open and closed in moments. Gas prices, they're going to increase overnight. We'll tell you about how much coming up. We'll stay with TP24 for more of these stories. And for further details, head to cp24.com and the CP24 app. Okay, tomorrow is Canada Day. Here's what you need to know. Most attractions are going to be open, like museums, the zoo, Canada's Wonderland, Casa Loma, the CN Tower, and Ripley's Aquarium. Some malls will be open as well, like the Eaton Center, Square One, and Vaughan Mills. And because it is a stat holiday, banks and government offices will be closed. There's not going to be any mail delivery. Libraries and LCBO locations will be closed as well. And the St. Lawrence Market, it's going to be closed. The TTC will run on a holiday schedule. GO Transit will be on a Saturday schedule. And what better way to celebrate Canada Day than with fireworks? There are lots of locations to choose from tomorrow, including Ashbridges Bay, Downsview Park, Sam Wadlow Park, Canada's Wonderland, Mel Aspin Square, and Chincoosey Park. 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And advance tickets for free Canada Day admission at the Royal Ontario Museum, they're sold out. But here's how it works. Kids ages 4 to 17 can take advantage of the Canada Strong Pass again this year and get into the ROM for free all summer long. Visitors ages 18 to 24 get half off admission with the pass. The museum is going to be offering special hands-on workshops and interactive exhibits right through the fall. Okay, if you're planning on a road trip this Canada Day, you might want to fill your gas tank today, before prices go up. Dan McTagg with Canadians for Affordable Energy says the price of gas in the GTA and most of southern and central Ontario is expected to drop 5 cents a liter at midnight to just under $1.65.
1: While oil has dropped almost to a level we saw, you know, just before the war, which really is odd, not the same for gasoline. I did a calculation a few minutes ago, and it's if you're looking at gasoline in the United States per gallon, still a dollar above where it was. In the case of diesel, about 70 cents a gallon, 78 cents a gallon above. Working over the weak Canadian dollar, 142 pennies to buy a U.S. dollar. That means that even with the federal government dropping the excise tax, we're still about 32 cents a liter above where we were at the beginning of the war. And of course, with diesel, we're all, I'm looking at the number here, about 31, 32 cents a liter above where we were on March 1st, the first day in which the war began.
0: Yeah, and diesel is also expected to go up 6 cents to just under $1.68. Okay, Mexico fans, they're getting ready for their match against Ecuador tonight. Let's go back live to CP24's Andrew Brennan along Queen Street West. Andrew. Okay, so we're waiting for Andrew right now. Again, he is live along Queen Street West. There's so much excitement going on with the FIFA World Cup. Andrew, are you there?
2: I don't know if we're live yet or not, because I've lost. If anyone's wondering if Andrew can hear anything, he can't. He can't.
3: Are we live on the air? We are definitely live on the air now. Good to know, because this cord that normally makes sure that I can hear you, Bakari, it's been broken. They are excited. And all I can say is I've been lifted up against my will, but in the most playful way possible, as the Mexican fans get ready to go to Nathan Phillips Square to go have some fun as they watch their team, I'm sure they hope, get to the round of 16. So, I wish I could hear a word you're saying in there, but all I can tell you is out here, I got a hat! I want to keep it as well. But all I can say right now is thank you very much. If my best friend Axel, Valentin, etc., I don't want to say his full name on the air, is watching, the San Patricio has joined you, truly, in the streets. But thank you very much. And who's it? Are we ready? Are we ready? I don't have anything else to say. I have nothing to say. Guys, go have fun!
4: Mexico's going to win!
5: Mexico! Mexico! Mexico! Mexico! Mexico! Mexico! Mexico!
3: Back to you, Bakari. Yeah, back to you, okay. Definitely, before I get lifted up again.
0: We want to see that live from Queen Street West, CP24's Andrew Brennan. Right now, 7:47, 32 degrees. This is Toronto's breaking news, CP24. We'll have a look at Toronto's top stories next.

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12: Round of 32 action at the World Cup continued with the matchup between Norway and Cote d'Ivoire.
13: Oh, it's a lovely ball for Berg, for Haaland. Well, it had to be.
12: Yeah, superstar Erling Haaland scoring in the 86th minute to put the Norwegians into the round of 16, where they're going to go up against Brazil, who just barely got past Japan in their last match. The game is set for Sunday in New Jersey. And Toronto's final World Cup game is Thursday. It's going to be one to remember. Portugal taking on Croatia at Toronto Stadium. The GTA is home to hundreds of thousands of people of Portuguese descent. The match could be the final World Cup appearance for superstar Cristiano Ronaldo. FIFA's official resale marketplace shows the game's the only one in the round of 32 that's fully sold out. Price tracking site Ticket Data shows that some of the cheapest resale tickets are going for nearly $3,000. And if you've traveled GTA highways during the World Cup, there's a chance that you may have been stuck in rolling road closures as police escort teams throughout the city. And during an interview on News Talk 1010, Toronto Police Chief Mark Demke was asked why the motorcades are necessary.
14: We are an international city. We have an obligation to move these players safely from place to place in a timely way in a city that we know, like any major city, has issues around congestion. We are required to do it safely. And can you only imagine the news if they were stuck on the Don Valley Parkway or the Gardner?
15: Well, we've had that, though.
14: Well,
15: we've had athletes and musicians who've
14: we saw what happened. And, you know, it's very difficult, and we try to avoid those circumstances, and certainly as it relates to FIFA.
12: Yeah, Toronto Stadium, rocking Thursday when Cristiano Ronaldo and Portugal take on Croatia. CP24 is going to be in the streets bringing you local live coverage before and after the match. Well, Canada now knows who it's going to face in the World Cup's round of 16. The squad will be going head-to-head with Morocco. For many families across the GTA, Saturday's match won't just be about soccer. It's about balancing pride in two countries they call home. CTV's Raheem Ladani explains.
16: Absolute pandemonium in Mississauga the moment Morocco punched their ticket to the round of 16 at the World Cup. And Moroccans across the greater Toronto area are thrilled.
17: It was a great moment, a roller coaster for all of us.
16: Amini Snoozy and his family are football fanatics. They traveled to Atlanta last week to watch their home country play Haiti. Today, they call Toronto home. But now, with Morocco and Canada set to square off at the tournament, he says his family is torn.
17: Oh, that's going to be a tough one. I mean, we love both teams. We love both countries. I've asked the question at home, and my daughters were like, oh, we might be cheering for for Canada. But at the end, I think we're all going to cheer for Morocco.
16: That sense of belonging and pride for multiple nations is a theme this World Cup. In fact, Morocco's goalkeeper himself, Yassine Bounou, was born in Montreal, Quebec, and moved to Morocco as a child. The latest census data shows nearly 100,000 people of Moroccan origin living in Canada, though that number is likely much higher today.
5: I moved in 2000, and I lived in Montreal for 17 years, and I moved to Ontario. So I speak French.
16: And for Samir El Akher, the World Cup means much more than who wins on the pitch.
5: Culture from Europe, from around the world, Africa, this is what's humanity. I like this, to share the culture and to learn from other cultures also.
16: Morocco and Canada do have history on the world stage. The Atlas Lions defeated Les Rouges in their final group stage match at the 2022 World Cup in Qatar before making a run to the semifinals. And they'll once again be heavy favorites this Saturday.
6: They cannot leave anything on this pitch on Saturday, or it could be a heavy defeat. That's how highly I rate this Morocco team. But if we give it absolutely everything, there is a chance of an upset, no question about it.
16: Setting up for a great match, no matter which country you're cheering for. Raheem Ladani, CTV News.
12: And the biggest game in the history of Canadian men's soccer goes Saturday in Houston when they take on Morocco in the round of 16. You can watch the match and all the action throughout the tournament on TSN, CTV, and Crave. NHL free agency starts tomorrow. That means that players on expiring deals become unrestricted free agents, and they're free to sign with any team. The Leafs will likely be looking to add players who can help them return to contender status. Toronto has already made a splash, signing Darren Radish and drafting Gavin McKenna. Former Leafs GM Gord Stellick, co-host of NHL Morning Skate on Sirius XM, joined us live this morning with his thoughts on what Toronto is looking for.
18: I don't know if there'll be like another big trade, people getting excited about, say, a Zach Werenski is a possibility. And I also got to think, Nick, they got to find out, what are they? Are they anywhere close to what they were 2 years ago? Or the disaster that was last season, is that actually the reality that they're moving forward with?
12: And the Leafs currently have 7 pending free agents, 4 unrestricted and 3 restricted. Right now it's 7:55, 32 degrees, feeling more like 43. This is Toronto's breaking news, CP24. We'll have a look at Toronto's top stories next.

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0: GTHA under a heat warning that could possibly continue into the weekend. ESPN is reporting that the Raptors have agreed on a trade to bring Kawhi Leonard back to Toronto. And we're less than 48 hours from Portugal playing Croatia in Toronto. We'll have everything you need to know about the city's final World Cup match. This is Toronto's breaking news, CP24. I'm Liz West. And heat warnings in effect for Toronto and much of southern Ontario. Sweltering conditions settle in. Our first real taste of extreme heat this year will be in place until at least Friday with highs in the mid-30s. There won't be much relief at night either with lows in the mid-20s. Canada Day will be one of the warmest ones. People who have to be outside are told to stay hydrated and watch out for symptoms of heat-related illness. Toronto's Medical Officer of Health, Dr. Michelle Murdy, spoke to CP24 about the symptoms of heat-related illness that people need to watch out for.
1: People feel a little bit of a headache, a bit tired, maybe some nausea, a little bit dizzy. Those are really important signs to pay attention to, that you might be getting dehydrated or overheated. So again, trying to get to a bit of a cool space, making sure you're staying hydrated. If you see somebody who's really doing unwell, you know, looking confused, very dizzy, very nauseous, they may even pass out, those are real signs of heat emergency that you need to be calling 911 or getting help for if you see somebody in that condition.
0: And the city's extending hours at 8 pools until 11:45 tonight throughout the heat wave. A list is available on our website. There will also be extended hours at cooling centers. The city of Vaughan's keeping all of its splash pads open until 9 p.m. And CP24's Phil Perkins is spending the day along the water. He's trying to find out how other people are dealing with the heat. Everybody's got their own trick to what to do. My mother used to say, run your wrists under the cold water in a tap, and that would cool down your whole body.
2: You know, I literally did that 20 minutes ago, because we've been on here since 1:30 in the afternoon, and I went to the nearby bar here, put my wrists under the cold water, and something about the lymph nodes, circulation, something like that. It cools you down. But literally, people here at Harbourfront doing, honestly, whatever floats their boat. People literally getting on boats, some going on kayaks, others just going to patios, watching World Cup action. Chat with these people here who've been waiting for us. Hello, friend. You have your football jersey on. It's mesh, breathable. What are you doing to stay cool?
3: I am just enjoying the breeze right now. I love that, like, there's water here too, so it's not as hot as where I came from right now. I'm from Oakville.
2: From where?
3: From